0: It was late 30s. Draymond's 36. Kristaps Porzingis, they just brought back today, never plays. Al Horford is 40. So I don't know if it's good for his legacy, and I also don't know if it's something that's good for his actual success on the floor and maybe his final season.
1: Termini, I'm taking a little bit more of a cynical approach to it. I think this is Rich Paul just driving up the price for his clients, Anthony Davis and LeBron James.
0: That's certainly something we mentioned on the show as well, where all of a sudden the Lakers say, all right, well, maybe we need to, you know, think about how much money we're giving them. Washington, all right, maybe we weren't going to give the full max extension to Anthony Davis because there's no other teams that want him out there. So we can turn Draymond Green doing this into this storyline, into getting LeBron paid, into getting Anthony Davis paid. So that's not something that that would shock me either. But don't you see why LeBron and Davis would want to be out there? Like, it's feasible that those guys would want to be out there, especially Anthony Davis, who's got to play maybe the remainder of his career on a Washington team that's at least not going to win right now.
2: I don't think I've mentioned it yet tonight. Porzingis signed a two-year, $40 million extension. Bobby Marks is saying that that extension likely restricts Golden State from having that $15 million non-tax mid-level exception that they were reportedly going to hand to LeBron James. So if it's not Golden State, Justin Termini on with us here on Amber at Ian Zaslow filling in for Ian. If it's not Golden State, where do you think it is? If Justin Termini was advising LeBron, what would you tell him to do?
0: Well, I would say go back to Cleveland and, you know, go out how you came in, and that's where you're the most beloved. Listen, I've lived out in Los Angeles for a while. I think even the Laker fan is like 50-50 on whether they love LeBron. So I think you go back to Cleveland. You got a relatively decent chance of winning, especially in the Eastern Conference. And you know, you get the fanfare there for the city that actually does love you. The other one is Miami, where I know that they need talent surrounding Giannis and Bam. They got to find ways to score off offensively, which right now they don't have. You know, I don't know how much money they can pay him at this time and how much money he is willing to accept, but that's the other one. So I think it's just Golden State or a bunch of his old homes in Cleveland or Miami. But ultimately, he probably stays in L.A. just because he likes living there.
1: Termini, what do you make of the Ja Morant deal? This has to be a precursor to another move by Portland, right?
0: I mean, that's what I thought, because you look at all the guards that they have. How are you going to go out there with Scoot Henderson, Drew Holiday, Damian Lillard, Ja Morant, and Shaedon Sharpe? I mean, that's five guards all on the same roster. Then you saw this Chris Haynes report where he's saying the plan is to start Ja Morant and Damian Lillard next to Denny Avdia. All three of those guys need the ball. Defensively, that would be horrific. And the other thing that confuses me there is Drew Holiday is the best out of all those guys. Like, the best guard on that team is Drew Holiday. You're going to put him on the bench, and then you're going to put Scoot Henderson on the bench, you just wasted a third overall pick on a couple of years ago, and was starting to turn the corner the second half of the year. So I would think that this means that there's going to be a larger deal. But then I heard Shams say right after the deal that Portland is now out on Jaylen Brown, or wasn't as interested, and that Ja was going to be their big move. I really can't buy that. I would assume that they're still in on Jaylen Brown, or at least in a move that's going to move some of these guards, because they can't use all five, especially when most of them can't defend outside of Drew Holiday.
2: 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Now the biggest fish outside of LeBron, I guess, on the NBA trade market, and free agency officially starts tomorrow. We're less than 24 hours away, is Kawhi Leonard, Justin. Lots of rumors, the Raptors making the loudest noise there. What do you make about that possibility of reuniting that way?
0: Well, I mean, it's funny how when he wants a contract, he's willing to go back to Toronto, because that's a team that could have won multiple championships if he stayed. I mean, knowing what we know about how good OG Anunoby is now, Pascal Siakam, Fred VanVleet, they were absolutely stacked. I like it there more than I like it going to Dallas. I know that was the other rumor that we kind of heard. I don't understand going with a 35-year-old in Dallas who's injury-prone next to a 34-year-old in Kyrie Irving who's injury-prone next to a 19-year-old in Cooper Flagg. Like, you have to build for the future down there. So it makes a little bit more sense in Toronto, where the Eastern Conference isn't stacked. If you have Kawhi next to Scottie Barnes, next to RJ Barrett, Emmanuel Quickley, like that's a, you know, you got Jamal Shedd coming off the bench, who I thought was fantastic in the postseason, Colin Murray Boyles, who had a tremendous rookie season. Like, I'm not saying they'd be favored in the Eastern Conference, but they'd have a shot, especially if things are going to blow up in Boston with Jaylen Brown. So I like to fit in Toronto a lot better than I would like to fit down in Dallas amongst the teams that are rumored to be interested in Kawhi.
1: Now, look, it's not the same management there in Toronto. Of course, we know Masai Ujiri. That's why Dallas is somewhat interested in Kawhi, is no longer in Toronto. But certainly the organization feels comfortable with him. But, Termini, wouldn't you, if you're Toronto, I mean, should you be a little bit hesitant? Because Kawhi going into the last year of a deal, we know Kawhi is about that money. I mean, you have the whole aspiration thing going on. So clearly money is extremely important to Kawhi Leonard. And if they don't want to give him an extension right away, wouldn't you be wary of Kawhi Leonard playing on the final year of a deal? And what I mean by that is, if he feels any type of soreness in his knee, I mean, you feel like he's going to go out there and play when he doesn't have a contract extension?
0: I mean, I would think that if they're going to make a deal for him, that they're going to extend him. And I would also say I might feel the most confident in him when he's entering the final year of his deal, because he was entering a year where he could get extended this offseason, and he had the healthiest season that he's had in quite some time, and it was arguably the best season that he's had since 2019 when he was in Toronto. He played 65-plus games. He made second-team All-NBA. I voted for him first-team All-NBA because I vote by position. I think he got a couple of tail-end MVP votes in the top five. So I would say, like, a Kawhi entering the final year of his deal might be the time when you get him the most motivated. Where I would get nervous is after I've signed into the deal, is he going to feel motivated to continue to play, or is he going to become more health conscious?
2: Do you like what the Charlotte Hornets are doing? They sell high there on LaMelo. They trade away Miles Bridges. What have you made of what Charlotte's doing?
0: Yeah, I mean, it's like a two steps back to take three steps forward type of thing. It's a conversation I had with Sam Mitchell, my co-host today, on the show on SiriusXM NBA Radio. And I think maybe the most valuable asset that a team was willing to move is that 2033 Suns pick. Now, granted, we don't know what the lottery rules, the anti-tanking stuff is going to be at that point, and how these different draft picks are going to be weighted, but I can't imagine Phoenix is going to be good in 2033 when they don't have any picks leading up to it, when Devin Booker is going to be ancient by then. So I think that's a really good pick, which, again, people keep saying, well, they're trading for all these picks in the future. That doesn't mean they need to wait till 2033 to use it. They can package them in another deal to go out there and get another star, and with all the picks they got from Minnesota, with the pick they got here from Phoenix, the own picks that they have, they can put those together. They can go out and get a name to put around Con Knipple and Brandon Miller. And I like the idea that they moved off a guy who's got some character issues in Miles Bridges. They moved off a guy, I don't want to say he has character issues on the metal ball, but there's questions to how seriously he takes the game. So I think that they kept the two best players on the team. My estimation, I had said it all year long, I like Brandon Miller, number one. I like Con Knipple, two. And then after that, I like LaMelo Ball. So if they were going to move any of those three guys, I felt they moved the right one. And then Miles Bridges, I had absolutely no issue with them moving on from.
1: Termini, is Jaylen Brown aware that in the long history of the NBA, sometimes really good players are either mentioned in trade conversations or actually have been traded, that maybe it's not the most offensive thing that's ever going to happen to him?
0: Well, I think the question for Jaylen Brown should be, why is a team still looking to move you after they swung and missed on Giannis when you're 29 years of age, when you finished sixth in the MVP voting, when you're a former finals MVP, when you're a second team All-NBA guy? Because that kind of tells me something about how they view you. And Zaz, I know you're not the biggest Celtic fan, but when I see the Heat, right, that's a smart front office. When you see San Antonio, smart front office, OKC, Golden State, Boston. I think we can all agree those are probably the best organizations in the entire sport. Danny Ainge as well out there in Utah, even though it's been a slow go since he got out there. And when those type of executives want to move off you when you're 29 years of age, that should tell you something. Like, that's not Nico Harrison moving off Jaylen Brown, or a bad front office or bad organization that wants to move off Jaylen Brown. That's one of the best guy just won executive of the year. That's one of the best organizations saying, you know what, it might be time, even beyond Giannis, to move off of Jaylen Brown. So that should be a little bit eyebrow raising, I think, for the rest of the league. And listen, I don't buy in that the analytics tell the full story on Jaylen Brown. Clearly, he's not the seventh best player on a team, as that comment from Bobby Marks passed along on SiriusXM NBA Radio earlier this week. Obviously, that's not accurate, but it's also not accurate what Jaylen Brown says when he says he's the best two-way player in the sport. He's not even the best two-way player on his own team. So I think he values himself a little bit too much, and I think Boston is right to survey the landscape. I just think Boston may have done it in the wrong way, and now he has lost some of his value.
2: 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We appreciate
1: it. Thanks,
0: Termini. All right. Thanks for having me on, guys. Appreciate it.
2: 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Coming up next, Shanae weighs in on a huge problem, quote unquote, in the WNBA. We'll get into it right here on ESPN Radio.
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0: 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I don't know if your timeline is like mine with all the videos coming out of Venezuela, Zaslo, but it was
1: 2.7 plus, you know, earthquakes, 7.2, 7.5. And when I heard that, I was like, I thought 5 is like total devastation. Yeah. And these were 2.7 plus, you know, registered on the Richter scale earthquakes. It's crazy. I don't get it, man.
0: Yeah, it's awful. I know that there's a bunch of rescuers from all over our country that have been there in Venezuela. And I mean, I saw a video today that somebody was rescued, and we're talking, you know, days without food, water, obviously trapped, very little oxygen, all that sort of stuff. Just awful, awful, awful. So our hearts go out to everybody affected by those earthquakes. Again, www.redcross.org/ESPN. You're listening to Amber and Ian. That was the voice of Jonathan Zaslow. He's filling in for Ian tonight here. We've been talking a lot about the NBA because free agency starts in less than 24 hours from now, and the NBA offseason is always lit. But let's talk a little bit about the WNBA because there's still full fallout from what happened between Alyssa Thomas and Caitlin Clark, Zaslow.
1: Everyone's very upset.
0: Everybody's very upset. So Alyssa Thomas, she ends up getting suspended. In hindsight, there was no foul during play when she put her fist on Caitlin Clark's throat. She gets suspended for a game after the fact. So obviously people have been commenting on it over the last few days. Shanae Ngumike, ESPN basketball analyst, was on WNBA Countdown, and she discussed the Alyssa Thomas suspension.
2: In that situation, if you're watching it in real time, both players who are known to make their issues known got up and kept going.
3: That's why I have
2: a problem, because if you're looking at the reaction even to this day, it breaks my heart, because players, even in Alyssa Thomas's caliber, whether you think she did it intentionally or not, she's dealing with a heightened level of vitriol right now based off of what this situation created, and that doesn't sit well with me. If the league could really handle this better in real time and figuring out how we want more points, we want more fouls, but how do we keep an eye on these specific matchups so we can avoid the narratives getting out of our control? Mm-hmm. I hope that happens moving forward in the future.
0: I love Shanae. I vehemently disagree with how she started that sentiment, because Zaslo, what she's essentially saying is because of the players' reaction, so them getting up and keeping it moving, then that should factor into how those things are evaluated.
1: And the reason I don't like that.
0: Well, that's the reason I don't like that is I feel like, okay, so now we're going to be encouraging these players to flail and flop. And listen, we already have enough of that problems in the NBA, right? So now we're just encouraging everybody. Now it's going to be soccer out there. Sure, you guys have seen it all over the world.
1: They should have stopped and fought. You know, I mean,
0: Caitlin Clark's got to pretend she's dying on the basketball court. She's got to roll around, pretend she's dying to try to get the call. Because that's what you got to do when somebody puts your fist in order for the refs to do their job. That's what I don't like about basing any of it on a player's reaction, because I do not want that nonsense.
1: This was a very easy one for me. You know, suspension felt appropriate to me. I don't think it deserved more than a one-game suspension. I certainly think the suspension is appropriate. And, I don't care for the whole, if you froze, that, you know, you're just looking at a still image here. Well, I mean, good. We have that information in front of us. We have that evidence in front of us to be able to determine, you know, if things are hostile, if it's a hostile act,
0: and
1: further action should be taken. Look, there's no way you're going to convince me. I understand you see this in football all the time where, you know, a player's getting up, but he uses the guy on the ground as leverage and just kind of pushes him down, give him a little extra something. Nobody uses their fist to get up off the ground. You use your hand. Even if you're falling to the ground to stop yourself, you're using your hands. You don't ball up a fist to stop yourself from hitting the ground. That's not logical. It doesn't make sense. She had a fist for a reason, because she wanted to push down and put pressure on Caitlin Clark. Did she want to do it in her throat? I don't know, but she had a fist and she was pushing it into Caitlin Clark. This is a very easy cut and dry case for me.
0: Yeah. The Phoenix Mercury head coach was very unhappy about how this whole thing was handled. She said, Nate Tibbetts, Coach Tibbetts said that I'd hit on my disappointment in the suspension process by our league and our leaders in the W. She went on to say, this was not a thorough investigation, in my opinion.
1: I actually don't have a problem with her saying that, Amber, because one thing that I do notice about this league, like it really doesn't have great leadership, okay? And it really does seem like we're putting our finger up and, you know, seeing which way the wind blows, you know. Oh, everyone's upset. All right, let's do something about this. Like, there isn't any real, if we weren't making a big stink about this for the 24 hours afterward, I don't think there would have been any kind of suspension, and the reaction from everyone, and of course it's an extra reaction because it's Caitlin Clark, but the reaction from everyone shouldn't be the determining factor as to whether or not there's any kind of punishment that is handed out to Alyssa Thomas. Like, I think the punishment was appropriate, but I also believe that if it weren't Caitlin Clark, they wouldn't have done anything about it.
0: That doesn't make it okay. I should say he said that. Men can coach too, Zaslow. I don't know if you knew that. Nate Tibbetts was unhappy that there wasn't enough of an investigation, though, is what he said. I agree with you that it shouldn't be based on the reaction. But in terms of the investigation itself, I don't really know what investigation needs to occur. You kind of just watch the video. It should have been called on the court. I mean, that's really... Yep. That's really it. And I mean, that's how these leagues evaluate things. They'll watch the video. I mean, not everything needs 35 player interviews to get it to decipher intent and what you can figure it out, just like the refs are doing in real time on the court. Like, hey, that was a foul. That should have been called. That was a flagrant. Whatever. You assess it visually, just like you do in a game. I don't think it needs some deeper investigation, frankly. And I mean, I think it was pretty cut and dry. The one thing I'll say, because when we talked about this last week, when we heard about the Alyssa Thomas suspension, and even right before the suspension came down, we were discussing this whole thing. And I said, you know, my problem is that I'm transparent. I didn't show up to the W and have been watching it, you know, for the last 20 years. I showed up to the W like a lot of people here in the last few years. And so what people who have been with this game forever, and the experts will tell you, is this has always been violent like that. Like, this is
1: part really physical of league.
0: The game. It's a very, very physical league. And so there's a lot of stuff that gets let go. And so when we're all looking at it, feeling maybe like Caitlin Clark is being singled out or targeted because of her fame, they would tell you, no, that this is just part of the game. Alyssa Thomas putting a threat, you know, and you heard it with Shanae, where it almost sounded like Shanae, I don't think she was trying to defend Alyssa Thomas, but I do think Shanae is coming from that camp of, this is sort of part of it, man. Like, you're putting a fist on somebody's throat. That doesn't mean that there's some, you know, crazy intent behind it. I tend to agree with you. I'm not really sure it should be part of it. And again, it's hard for me to have these conversations because I'm not going to sit here and pretend like I'm a WNBA expert. When I'm just watching it, I'm like, what the heck? Why are they doing that? That looks crazy to me.
1: Yeah, and I get it that there are people who weren't big WNBA watchers who maybe are watching things now, but it's not as if they aren't people who... It's not like it's people who don't know anything about basketball who are checking in on it. Like, you see that?
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0: I'm Nick DeLuca. Knockout stage in the World Cup. Paraguay knocks off Germany in Foxborough, advancing to the round of 16 with a 4-3 win in penalties. Jose Canales scoring in sudden death to help Paraguay advance, held Germany to a draw after scoring the opening goal. VAR disallowing a Germany goal in extra time as they fall and are eliminated from the tournament. In the NBA, the Grizzlies trading two-time All-Star Ja Morant to the Blazers for Jeremy Grant and Chris Murray. Morant played in only 79 games over the last three seasons, was limited to 20 this year, averaging just under 20 points per game. Free agency in full swing. Bradley Beal declining his player option to become a free agent. ESPN Radio's David Dennis Jr. thinking Beal would be a good option in Miami.
1: Maybe Bradley Beal.
2: Mm-hmm. Oh boy.
1: Will be a functional contributor to. Mm-hmm. I mean, now we're looking at Giannis.
2: Yeah.
1: And these guys.
2: Mm-hmm.
1: They are people that need cheap roster spots.
2: Yeah.
1: Wouldn't be surprised if Bradley Beal ends up in Miami.
0: Dennis Jr. on Freddie and Harry. Meanwhile, the Warriors re-signing forward Kristaps Porzingis to a 2-year, $40 million deal likely prohibits the Dubs from using the full non-tax mid-level exception. Major League Baseball on a Monday night. The Guardians taking on the Rangers in Cleveland. Lead it 2-1, top six. Chase DeLauter, RBI double to give the Guardians the lead. Game on ESPN TV.
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4: With Amber and Ian.
6: Oh! And Jonathan Zaslow, he's here tonight filling in for Ian on Amber and Ian. 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Let's kick some balls, and for that, we're going to bring in Jake Zivin, lead play-by-play announcer for MLS on Apple TV. And Jake, thanks for hanging out with us. A huge one today for Paraguay. They knock Germany out, stun Germany in penalty kicks. Paraguay is now on to the round of

0: emphasis. I think a lot of that is perhaps a little bit of an overreaction to this past Premier League season, and particularly Arsenal, the champions, who just love doing that on set pieces and corners, throwing everybody in the box and hoping, you know, there wouldn't be a call and they could find a goal. And so heading into the tournament, it's a point of emphasis to try to cut back on kick plays, on kind of players intentionally getting in the way of the goalkeeper or other defenders. Again, like in basketball, you can set a pick. You're not supposed to be able to do that in soccer. But to me, it was a little soft. I don't think there was much there. I think that the German player has the right to be in that spot. I don't think he really moved into the goalkeeper. The goalkeeper was still able to kind of get away with it and get away from it, from that contact. For me, it was soft, especially going to VAR, right? It's supposed to be a clear and obvious error. It should be something that, you know, 99 out of 100 people look at it and say, yeah, that was the wrong call on the field. Let's go to video review. I think it was soft. And yes, I do think Germany has a beast that they feel like they should have had that winner in extra time.
1: Well, Germany was the only upset, but we had an almost upset before them today. We thought for a moment that Japan was going to take down Brazil. Brazil ends up pulling it out there last second. They're going on, Jake, to face Ivory Coast or Norway. What was your reaction to that dramatic win from Brazil?
0: Yeah, again, I mean, look, the whole knockout round so far has been incredibly dramatic, at least in the way the games have ended. I think we've seen all three of the games played as knockout round football, knockout round soccer usually is. Teams are more reluctant to take chances, and so the game's usually a little tighter. This wasn't the most pretty game, particularly in the first half. Brazil was a lot better in the second half, and they found both their goals, and they deserve to win this game for sure. But another late winner for a Brazil team that still doesn't look like the Brazil, right, that just strikes fear in the heart of every single opponent. They don't look like that, and they haven't looked like that for a long time, but they're still there. They're under the round of 16. There's still talent, and I think Brazil has a lot to prove. This team is motivating. They have a lot to prove because everybody is talking about them in the way I just did, that this isn't the Brazil that, you know, I grew up with, that many of us grew up with. But hey, look, they're still there. They're on to the round of 16, and they're winning games, and they found a way today against Japan. Again, a win that I think they deserve, given particularly how they played in the second half.
2: Jake, what should we expect from Netherlands and Morocco tonight?
0: Great game, right? I mean, man, you look at the way the bracket was set up, to have these two groups paired together, the Brazil-Japan group and this Netherlands-Morocco group. Look, this should be a quarterfinal, right? I mean, these are two top 10 teams in the world, and they're meeting in the round of 32. I hope they both go for it. I hope that, you know, both really try to take the game on and be the protagonist in this game, and that we finally get a really thrilling game for the whole 90 minutes, because we haven't had that yet in the round of 32. But this is, again, this and Brazil-Japan, for me, were the two games in the round of 32 for a neutral that I was really looking forward to. Obviously, the United States and Bosnia and Herzegovina is atop everybody's list in this country. But this should be the match of this round in the World Cup so far. These are two great teams that, if not faced against each other, surely could have expected to go deep into this tournament.
1: Jake Zivin, lead play-by-play announcer for MLS on Apple TV, joining us here on Amber and Ian. Jonathan Zaslow filling in for Ian tonight. Jake, Canada became the first World Cup co-host to play an elimination game on foreign soil. They won that game. They knocked off South Africa. They're on to the round of 16 for the first time in that country's history. What are you making right now of Team Canada?
0: Yeah, look, it's weird to say this because they've won two games in a World Cup. They've never won a World Cup game before. They're into the round of 16. So that's an incredible accomplishment. But I think a lot of people are a little bit underwhelmed or wanting more from this Canada team, because I have really high expectations for them and have had high expectations for them for years. I mean, they finished first in qualifying in CONCACAF, North America, our region, for the Qatar World Cup. And then they bombed out of that World Cup. They disappointed in Qatar in 2022. Of course, they didn't have to qualify for this one as the host, but there's so much talent on that team playing for big, big clubs around the world. And again, and as I'm saying, I'm a little underwhelmed by them because they haven't dominated games, and they finished second in their group. They didn't win their group.

0: mean, the kind of the note that you just gave about them winning a knockout round on foreign soil in a World Cup they're hosting, they didn't want to have to do that. They wanted to stay in Vancouver. Mm-hmm. And if they'd won their group, they would have stayed in Canada for these knockout round games. So we're still waiting to see them kind of be at their best. They're getting Alphonso Davies back. He is the best player in this region, best player on this continent. He plays for Bayern Munich. He's an incredible player for Canada. Injured for the group stage, returned at the end of that game yesterday. And if he can play from the start and he can contribute and he can be at his best, then he can carry Canada. We're still waiting to see them at their best. But look, it's good for the region. I think you know, Canada being good, Mexico being good, that pushes the United States, and the U.S. will try to join them as hosts in the round of 16.
1: Jake, we're obviously only a few games into the round of 32, but what do you make so far of the expanded format this year?
0: Yeah, I don't mind it at all. We've had some great Cinderella stories. Kate Verde is the top of that list. They've got to play Argentina. Everyone's expecting them to lose and lose by a lot, and they might, but just them being there at this point and what they were able to do in the group stage to get there is a wonderful story. You know, the World Cup is not like the NCAA tournament. There usually are not Cinderellas in the World Cup. Only 8 countries have ever won a World Cup, and it's all the big ones. It's Germany, it's Spain, it's France, it's Italy, it's Brazil, Argentina. It's those countries that have won the World Cup. So we're waiting to see, can there be a Cinderella? And so expanding the tournament a little bit and making it from the 32, it gives us a little bit of that. Again, a team like Cape Verde shows that this was not a bad idea. I would like to see, I'm going to probably get criticism from saying this, I'd like to see him go to 64. If we're at 48, I think you go to 64. Because I don't love the third place teams advancing. I just think it took some drama out of the final match day, right? When there was less desperation for some teams that knew a draw sends us both through in second and third, or even, we're good, but what Norway did, not really feeling pressure to win the group. Now, again, that they were going to finish second, so maybe they do that anyway in the old format, but if it's just to a round of 16, that position, winning the group might put them in a better position. So maybe there's more motivation to do that. So I think it's going to go to 64. I don't mind it. I think it's a good thing. I think there has been, this World Cup has been just as competitive as every other one, right? And that was the one criticism of the expansion is it's going to lead to more blowouts. And I don't think it really did. And I also think it created some Cinderella stories, which is great for a tournament like this.
2: It's like the NCAA, just expanding tournaments. Once we expand, it got expanded again.
0: Right.
2: It's pretty much the same thing. Jake Zivin joining us. Before I get you out of here, Jake, we got to look ahead to Team USA's match against Bosnia on Wednesday. What are we in for?
0: We're playing, the United States are playing a resilient team. I mean, this Bosnia and Herzegovina team has been up against it for months. They had to qualify through the European playoffs. They had to go to Wales. They went down a goal. They scored a goal late to send it to penalties. They won in penalties. Then they had to host Italy, the Giants of Italy, in the do-or-die game, in the playoff final. Winner goes to the World Cup. Again, they concede first. They're trailing, but they find a way to tie the game, and they send it to penalties, and again, they win in penalties. That's just to get to the World Cup. And then at the World Cup, look, they did well to draw Canada, the host, in Canada's opening game in Toronto in this emotional environment. Then they get kind of smashed by Switzerland. They lose 4-1. It was a closer game than that. The goals were scored late, but still, now there's no momentum, and you go into the final game in the group stage against Qatar. You have to win to go through. It's a lot of pressure, and they handle business. So it's a team, it's a country that has dealt with that pressure, dealt with those difficult situations well. They're not going to be a team that is going to want to have the ball and is going to want to dominate the game and have these world-class players all over the field to play for these huge clubs. The United States is probably going to have more of the possession, and it's going to be on them to dictate the game. We've seen the United States have success at this tournament when they've had to dictate the game, and that's a good thing. And that's something that usually isn't true of the United States. That's what I think a lot of us have been so happy to see, to be honest, with the U.S. But it won't be easy. And it's against a team, again, that's used to having their backs against the wall. So even if the U.S. gets the first goal, even if they go up and they're leading by a goal late, Bosnia and Herzegovina won't feel uncomfortable in that situation. They won't feel like they're out of it until the game is over. It's going to be a difficult game, I think, for the United States against a resilient team. But the U.S. are favorites. And we have never, literally, never seen this before. The United States going into a knockout round match of the World Cup as the favorites. How they respond to that is going to say a lot about this team, but I think we've seen so far in this tournament that this team has what it takes to go into the game as a favorite and win it. And you know the crowd's going to be great in the Bay Area as well. The support's been incredible for the U.S. so far.
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19: Hey, it's Michelle Smallman, and coming up Tuesday, we'll get you ready for NBA free agency, including which superstar will be traded next, and of course, what's next when it comes to LeBron's future. 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

0: Former NBA players Malik Beasley and Ed Davis were indicted in the latest wave of charges stemming from the government's sprawling gambling investigation that has rocked the NBA. Jonathan Zaslow is filling in for Ian here on Amber and Ian. So federal prosecutors, Zaz, are alleging that Malik Beasley, when he was playing for the Milwaukee Bucks, he agreed with Ed Davis in 2024 to manipulate his performance in several games so that Ed Davis and other co-conspirators could place fraudulent wagers on his performance. Why would Malik Beasley do this? According to federal prosecutors, they're alleging that he did this because he accepted bribes, essentially. He did this to reduce or pay off debts that apparently he owed to Ed Davis. That's what, again, the indictment is alleging. Davis extended Beasley several loans after he racked up millions of dollars in gambling debt, despite earning tens of millions of dollars during his almost decade-long NBA career, Zaz.
1: Yeah, there's some really, really damning stuff out there. You know, for instance, earlier today, there's a copy of a text message exchange between Ed Davis and Malik Beasley, where Ed Davis, you know, says, only way you can beat Vegas is sports betting. Everything else, they got the edge. Beasley tells him, I'm trying to find like $2,000. I'll do my best to pay it in full. Beasley owes Ed Davis money. Ed Davis lent him money. Beasley owes Ed Davis money. And then Ed Davis responds with, do you have Snapchat? And Beasley says, not really. Why? And he goes, because I want to talk to you about some stuff on there. You can't do it here. Better to talk on there. We can make some good money. And of course, from the way that I understand it is on Snapchat, like the message is a race. It's that kind of deal.
0: Oh, that's how you understand it, Zaslow?
1: That's how I understand it. The kids, you know, I hear them chatting. That's the word on the street, that the message is they erase. That's how all the kids communicate. They don't do the texting anymore. They do it on Snapchat. And, you know, we did this with Jonte Porter. We did this with Terry Rozier, where you'll have the clips will be shown. You know, you got the Twitter sleuths. All right, everybody's a detective when it comes to stuff like this. And they'll find the videos like, oh, look at this play right here. But if I tell you, Amber, the stuff now that's showing up with Malik Beasley, that's some really, really damning stuff. Like, yeah. They're showing videos here, and the behavior is... The behavior is really, it really matches up with someone who is doing things that have to do with gambling. Like, it's pretty bad. It's pretty bad.
0: Yeah. Well, all of this obviously looks very, very bad. I think it's remarkable when you hear these stories. I think a lot of people's reaction is probably like, why would Malik Beasley, you don't have $2,000 to pay this off, you know? Like, when he's in those text messages, he's saying, I'm trying to come up with a couple thousand. This man, according to the internet anyways, made almost $60 million in his NBA career. $60 million? And you can't come up with a couple thousand? And so instead, you're going to do these things that are being alleged that he did. And we'll see, of course, if he actually did them. He's presumed innocent until he's found guilty. We understand that. But certainly what this does is, I think, lend itself to the bigger picture problem that more and more we're seeing, that there may be a gambling issue with some players permeating across sports. And this isn't just exclusive to the NBA. I take the attitude, Zaslow, that this means that there's transparency.
1: I agree.
0: And this means that there's a heightened effort. Now, I understand some of this with Malik Beasley. It's between him and Ed Davis. And, you know, it's not like Malik Beasley's walking into a sports book and gambling on himself, right? He's not gambling on the under and then making sure it hits or anything like that. I understand that this is sort of an unusual situation, but that's how these players get targeted, is apparently a lot of the times. And so normally it's names that are smaller than Malik Beasley, But a lot of the times, the guys and gals that get targeted who play sports at the professional level by people who are involved in this industry and want the insider information and also the inside track to try to get them to shave stats and throw games and that sort of stuff, they're targeted because they know that they're going to be financially vulnerable. And so maybe Malik Beasley found himself in a situation where he was financially vulnerable because of apparently, allegedly, his own gambling debts there. And so then that makes this whole situation so much more magnified, and it catapults. And I don't, you know, he may have gotten himself so deep in it that maybe he didn't know how to actually get out of it. And now here you are with the FBI knocking on your door.
1: Yeah, I certainly don't subscribe to the whole, because this is so, the gambling is so readily available to you. It's right there on your phone. It's right there in our hands at all times. We could place, you know, wagers. I think that it helps being able to keep track of stuff like this. I think because it is legalized, we are able to track when something like this might happen. I mean, you go back however many years ago before it was regulated like this, how often was stuff like this happening that we would never find out about,
0: right,
1: because it's not regulated? Obviously, stuff like this has happened for a very long time. So now, can some, you know, small little tweaks here and there happen where, like, you don't have prop bets for, you know, lesser players? Yeah, that's probably, there are probably tweaks like that that, you know, the gambling industry can consider. But this is not a result of gambling being more available to everyone. These guys get caught because gambling is right, more readily available to everyone.
0: Yeah, I tend to believe that that's accurate. And it's easier to get caught because also it's like, hey, we're, you know, the allegations are they're placing bets on Beasley's individual performance to the tune of $75,000, $121,000. That's the kind of money we're talking about. And that's when the winnings look like that. It's kind of easy for sportsbooks to be like, huh, this person's really good at predicting Malik Beasley. You know, it's like, huh? Why are we getting beat? And the one thing that Vegas doesn't like to do is lose. The sportsbooks don't like to lose. So they have a vested interest in also exposing all of this stuff and tracking it as well and turning it over to authorities.
1: Yeah, I mean, Amber, you got to see some of these videos out there with Malik Beasley, especially from that 24 season with Milwaukee. The evidence, knowing what we think we know now, it's pretty damning.
0: Yeah, it doesn't look great. Coming up next, the Memphis Grizzlies are free from Ja Morant. We'll talk about it right here on ESPN Radio.
2: Hey, this is Rich Eisen. 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We'll kick it around with Taylor Twellman on that and throw open the in-studio doors for actors Colin Hanks and J.K. 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

0: I'm Nick DeLuca. Knockout stage in the World Cup. Netherlands and Morocco nearing kickoff in Guadalupe, Mexico. Earlier, Paraguay knocking off Germany in Foxborough to advance to the round of 16. 4-3 win in penalties. Jose Canales scoring in sudden death to send Paraguay to the next round. Julio Encio scoring the first goal for Paraguay. Kai Havertz scoring the 54th minute equalizer for Germany. Had a VAR disallowed goal in extra time. Germany headed home. ESPN soccer analyst Frank LeBeauf says that tough questions need to be asked for the Germans after an early exit.
1: There were so many mistakes, so many names who shouldn't have been on the field where some others were on the bench. So Nagelsmann can say bye-bye, I think, to the national team. He's going to be resigned or sacked. But according to what we have seen since the beginning of the World Cup, it's only fair.
0: Elsewhere in the NBA, the Grizzlies are trading two-time All-Star guard Ja Morant to the Blazers for Jeremy Grant and Chris Murray. Morant has only played in 79 games over the last three seasons, limited to 20 this past year, where he averaged 19.5 points per game. The Warriors are re-signing big man Kristaps Porzingis to a two-year $40 million deal. On the NFL, the Lions are releasing corner Terrion Arnold. He's facing felony charges on multiple counts, including armed robbery and kidnapping.
2: Hey, it's Michelle Smallman, and coming up Tuesday, we'll get you ready for NBA free agency, including which superstar will be traded next, and of course, what's next when it comes to LeBron's future. It's on Sportsmanlike, 6 a.m. Eastern, right here on ESPN Radio, ESPN2, and ESPNU.

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1: Ja Morant now to Portland. I actually don't hate this move because, first of all, the market we know was really skinny for Ja because of everything that's happened with Ja Morant. But also what gets lost in those conversations is how wildly talented Ja Morant is.
2: I'm a little bit confused with this trade because it has to be the precursor to another trade. Like, you look at what Portland has now on their roster. I mean, look, they certainly bought low on Ja Morant. Great. But they have an incredible glut of guards. That feels like another big move has to be made. I know a lot of people are saying, all right, well, Jaylen Brown has been linked to Portland. It certainly has to be the first of a much bigger move from Portland.
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3: Fireball.
1: And the latest reports have been saying that Jaylen Brown is no longer in play there in Portland. So who the heck knows? The NBA offseason, it's a heck of a time. You're listening to Amber and Ian. We're presented to you by Progressive Insurance. Jonathan Zaslow is filling in for Ian tonight. You can find him at Zaslow Show. You can find me at Amber W Sports. You're a great follower. You're an influencer, some would say, namely your mom, but nevertheless, so you can go give him a follow there. We don't know what's happening the rest of this NBA offseason. NBA free agency, we're less than 24 hours from it. It starts tomorrow. What we do know is Ja Morant is going to be a Portland trailblazer. What does that mean for Memphis? Let's go out to Memphis. We bring in Jeffrey Wright, 92.9 ESPN in Memphis. And Jeffrey, thanks so much for joining us. Before we get to Ja, we got to get to the important stuff here because my co-host, Jeffrey, Jonathan Zaslow, he is a diehard, psychotic Pearl Jam fan, like the type that has an app on his phone that he tracks how many Pearl Jam concerts he's been to.
2: And Zazzle, how else am I going to keep track of all the songs I've heard?
1: Zazzle, how many have you been to now?
2: 30.
1: Okay. All right. I'm ashamed to be friends with him, Jeffrey. So he's been to 30 Pearl Jam concerts. You, on your Twitter bio, you have on your bio, the Goo Goo Dolls are better than Pearl Jam.
2: Oh, it's very upsetting.
4: Yes.
1: Explain.
4: I stand by that take. So first off, I unfortunately believe that that's my hacked Twitter account. And also, since Sir Elon Musk is running his supercomputer out of the Memphis area, I'm required to call it X, the Everything app. It all happens on X. But yes, I do stand by that take. Amber, I will just ask you, name your favorite Pearl Jam song.
1: Jeremy, probably.
4: Okay. Is Jeremy a better song than Iris?
1: No. Well played.
4: Jeremy a better song than Name?
1: See, you lost me. You had me with Iris. Do I know Goo Goo Dolls songs beyond
2: If you heard the song Name, you would know what it is.
1: Okay.
2: It was like the first big hit.
1: I don't
2: but
1: know.
2: But here's the big question, Jeffrey. I can appreciate you having like your own way of determining which band is better than the other, but do you think that your Twitter account here, do you think that it's been hacked because you have in the bio the Goo Goo Dolls are better than Pearl Jam?
1: Did you hack it?
4: So, I think probably it got hacked because I might have opened a phishing email, one that I pride myself in someone who doesn't do that, but it was one of those long scams where I thought I was doing a favor for a friend by filling out the survey,
2: something.
4: And then it turned out he was hacked, and then I got hacked, and now that there's no one you can talk to at X, the Everything app, it's all happening on X, I was left to just go back to square one. It's like, well, I guess that's just like, I don't know, 15 years down the drain.
1: Yep. All right, well, I don't think Zaslow's particularly sad that your X account right now is not operable, but we'll see if the next one has the same tagline there in the bio. Jeffrey Wright joining us here from 92.9 ESPN in Memphis. All right, let's get to why you actually are joining the show, though, and that, of course, is Ja Morant is no longer in Memphis. What did you make of the initial news? I mean, obviously, you know he's been shopped, and they've been trying to move on from him for a while. What did you make of the news that he's headed to Portland?
4: It kind of felt like the opening scene of Wedding Crashers, you know, when you got Dwight Yoakam and you got the wife that was Rebecca De Mornay. And, you know, basically the league was saying, like, we don't really want Ja Morant. And the Grizzlies were like, please. And so you had to bring in Vince Vaughn and Owen Wilson to kind of mediate. And they finally got to a price today where they were satisfied, because they had made the decision, really honestly, back at the trade deadline in February, that they were moving on from Ja Morant. And they were ready to turn the page. And everything obviously got expedited by getting the number three pick in the draft lottery, which allowed them to take Cameron Boozer, who I believe they would have had number one on their board anyway, because I think that's the type of guy that, if you look at this transitional shift that they're having, they're going more to bigger guys, and they want to focus on a certain type of attitude. And so I think that they viewed this situation as they just did not want Ja part of this. And there's a lot of what was the moment you knew it was over with. And it's kind of hard because I think there's a lot of blood on a lot of people's hands. But today, I think, was an important day for the Grizzlies, because now they were ready basically to turn the page at the draft, but they still had this Ja question. And now we have a Cam Boozer question of, can he wear number 12 now? Because he's wearing right now 27, even though he's wearing 27 and for his mom's volleyball jersey. But he's worn 12 basically every year he's been able to wear a basketball number. And so I think the organization would have liked to have turned the page last week, but they had not solved the Ja dilemma. And then today, I think Portland gave them an out, and they decided, hey, it's best for all parties, let's move on. And I think that's what they executed today.
2: How much did Ja change over the years in Memphis? Like, is he actually different now than he was when he first got there?
4: He is definitely different. What I think is difficult to comprehend is his actual rise. Because his rise is more like what we would see with a child star than what we see with a high-level draft pick. Because for so many of the guys that are going to be taken in the top two of an NBA draft, they've probably been the best player on their grassroots basketball team. They then were a high five-star and went to, you know, any number of select college programs where they were a big star there. Well, none of that was applicable with Ja. Ja was in the back room of AAU tournaments and auxiliary gyms getting completely overlooked, to the point in which an assistant at Murray State saw him at a South Carolina AAU tournament and was like, we got to offer this guy. And they did. And for his freshman year, he was playing a little bit, but then his sophomore year, he just has the unbelievable meteoric year that we all remember, the explosive highlight plays, the big NCAA tournament win, and he just kind of was on this, like, rocket ship to stardom. And so, you know, he played with this youthful, like, exuberance that, honestly, you mainly just see, like, out of a kid. And when the Grizzlies were kind of up and coming, you know, it was just kind of fun. Well, then they finally get to a little bit of a playoff type of their timeline, and they win a series against the Timberwolves, and then that next series was against the Warriors. And the Warriors, quite frankly, just kind of big brothered them, punked them, and that was the first time Ja started to kind of hear the noise, like, you ain't there. And another thing you got to remember about Ja is, Ja's really the first guy of that generation that grew up entirely on his phone and grew up entirely with social media. And Ja's just a guy, man, that he can't unplug, and he's just always going to scroll Twitter and he's going to search his name. And I think you go from a guy that's heard nothing but praise for the first few years to all of a sudden he's, you know, reading NBA Twitter, which I think any of us that have ever perused NBA Twitter, I think we would not exactly say that's the best of humanity. And so that really started to eat at him. And then you started to see the next year, after that first playoff run, the deepish playoff run, he kind of started trying to be this tough guy. And that's the first time I was like, well, this is kind of weird, where it was like he was really, like, it was clearly the persona that he wanted to adopt. And then that culminates with the first, I don't know, brandishing of a gun, however we say it, at the Denver Gentlemen's Establishment. That leads to the first suspension, and then, you know, it was just kind of weird and moody that entire rest of the season. They kind of go away from the Lakers series without much of a whimper, and then he fires up Instagram Live again, and we have the second gun incident. That results in the 25-game suspension. I actually think after that suspension, he was ready to come back and play basketball at a pretty high level. The problem was the Grizzlies had dug themselves such a hole without him that the season kind of felt meaningless. And then 9 games in, despite playing fairly well for those 9 games, he tears his labrum, has the surgery. And then it was just a constant battle of can Ja stay on the floor versus what is Ja getting paid? And then there was just kind of this constant friction and back and forth between him and the organization. He ends up getting rid of his agent, and they're now in-house, so there was really no one behind the scenes to kind of smooth things over. And so there was just a lot of friction between him and the front office. He wanted an extension before this season, and the Grizzlies, I think, right, and they're rightfully so, chose not to give that to him. But that just created more bitterness and friction to the point in which I think everybody just decided, hey, we're done here.
1: Yeah. Well, and done they are now that ushers in, of course, the Cameron Boozer era there in Memphis. Jeffrey Wright, you can check him out at 92.9 ESPN. Jeffrey, we really appreciate it.
4: Anytime, y'all.
2: Amber, Jeremy's a lot better than Iris. I'm sorry.
1: It's not. Jeffrey's
2: allowed to have his musical opinion. He's allowed to have his taste. That's fine. Jeremy is a much better song than Iris. Iris is a good jam.
1: I'm now questioning myself. I feel like even would even Flo have been my choice over Jeremy?
2: Jeremy's a much better song than
1: Flo. It's just Jeremy. But Goo Goo Dolls, the only thing I can name is Iris, but no, Iris is a better... It's a better song.
2: It's a good song. You remember the movie that was featured in, that Iris featured in? You remember? Remember? Nicolas Cage, Meg Ryan?
1: City of Angels. Oh, City of Angels. Never saw it. Don't know what you're talking about.
3: Slide's a good tune as well.
1: Slide? Is that a Goo Goo Dolls song?
3: Yeah.
1: I'm so bad.
2: Of course it's a Goo Goo Dolls. Wait, is Sasha just mentioning good songs?
1: I don't know. Or it could be a Pearl Jam song. I don't know. No. I don't have their catalogs in front of me. Coming up next here. On Amber, was that your big defense?
2: It's good song, Freebird.
1: That was your big defense, was just saying that Jeremy's a better song than Iris? That was it?
2: Yeah, it's a lot better. I mean, you want me to get into an entire catalog here? We only have a finite amount of time.
1: Coming up next, would a move to the Bay be the best thing for LeBron James? We'll break it down right here on Amber and Ian with Jonathan Zaslow filling in for Ian tonight.
0: Camp to camp.
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21: Hey, this is Rich Eisen. 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

0: Draymond opts out of that contract. It opens the window for the Warriors to offer a free agent. Maybe it's LeBron. Maybe it's somebody else. I'm not making any assumptions about anything. I'm just telling you these are the facts here on June 29th.
1: Wizards president of basketball operations Michael Winger has talked glowingly about Anthony Davis. But if I'm Mike Dunleavy Jr. in that Warrior front office, I'm putting a phone call in to see if Davis is available in trade discussions.
2: I do think about this for LeBron and if he might just want to have a little fun at the end here.

0: That's the banger. Now, if somebody like you...
1: Timeless.
0: Well, okay, all right. And if somebody like you has been to 30 Pearl Jam concerts, and again, has an app on his phone to track that.
1: Yep.
0: Do you like these very popular... What is this, from Black? Is that the album Black? Is that what it was?
1: Jeremy, this is from their first album, 10.
0: 10. Not Black, they, 10. Sure.
1: They don't play this song all that often. So when they play, you know, stuff like Jeremy or Alive, no, everyone still loves it. Yeah.
0: Oh, yeah, it's Alive. Great. That's the other one. Okay. See, I thought like a purist like yourself would like, you know, like poo-poo on the popular songs. That's what you got to do when you really love
1: a band. No.
0: To prove that you really love the band, you can't really love their popular. You got to pretend you're too cool for their popular.
2: Got to love the B-side.
1: No, I'm not gatekeeping. Yeah. I'm not gatekeeping. Like, it's cool if they play the super popular songs at a show so everybody's happy. Although, I will tell you, the majority of the audience at a Pearl Jam show, they're like me. Like, that is the audience that is still selling out these buildings when they play. Like, it's a lot of me that's there.
0: There can't be too many of yous. I refuse to believe it. All right. So LeBron James, he has a lot of things in common with you, but he might be headed to Golden State because Draymond Green opted out of his player option. That gives Golden State flexibility. And so a lot of people then immediately jump to the conclusion that maybe they're going to use that flexibility on LeBron James. We also started getting the rumblings that Golden State might be talking to the Washington Wizards about Anthony Davis. So could we be seeing a LeBron AD reunion alongside Steph and Draymond in Golden State? The thing I haven't actually even asked you yet, Zaslo, is do you think that that's great at all from a basketball perspective?
1: I'm more along the lines of, these guys aren't going to fit. These are all-time great players. You find a way to make it work, okay? Give me as many great players as possible, and we'll find a way to make that work. But my hesitation when it comes to these super teams is the way that the new CBA is constructed. I think it was back in 2023, so we've seen this now for a few years. The way that the new CBA allows or doesn't allow you to build your roster is gone are the days that you can have, you know, your big three. If you have a big three, they better all not be making max money because you cannot field a team anymore with three max players. We know how that was down here. Wade, Bosh, James, big three, all making the big money. That's okay. You could still field a championship roster around them. That's not how you build teams anymore. Like, you can't have three players making max money. The rest of your team is going to be all minimum contracts, and that team is not winning anything. So if you're going to wind up acquiring three players of that stature, they have to take significant pay cuts.
0: Right. They would have to take significant pay cuts. Heck, I mean, obviously Draymond is part of this because he's clearly renegotiating with them. The fact that he opted out to try to give them this flexibility. Kristaps Porzingis then goes and signs an extension with Golden State. That extension, 2 years, $40 million reportedly, puts a hamper in this whole plan. It throws a monkey wrench right into this whole LeBron AD thing because the Porzingis extension cuts directly into that $15 million non-tax mid-level exception that people were saying they were going to use on LeBron. That already, in and of itself, Zazzle, LeBron playing for $15 million, like that in and of itself, it's a massive massive pay cut for LeBron James. But even if we suspended belief and decided that that was possible, well, now it's quite literally not even possible to pay him that much because they extended Porzingis. Bobby Marks tweeted out 9 minutes ago, here, right now, currently, as it stands, is the Golden State projected roster, projected salary. This is before Draymond Green's new contract. Projected salary, $177 million. First apron, $209 million. Using $6.1 million of the non-tax mid-level hard caps a team at the first apron. So already you have Golden State right up against the first apron, and then you're talking about paying Draymond, and now you want them to somehow bring in AD and LeBron, unless that ownership is willing to go into the second apron. And we only saw one team do that this past season. I think it was the Cleveland Cavaliers, right? No other team was in the second apron this past season. So now we're thinking that Golden State is going to be willing to do that to make this all work for a team that looks a lot like Olden State. I mean, there's not a lot of guarantees that Anthony Davis is going to be able to give you a full season, and that 41-year-old LeBron is going to look like, heck, it would have evolved this happened 10 years ago.
1: You have to. You're also leaving out. You probably have to find someone to take Jimmy Butler.
0: Right.
1: You
0: know, Jimmy Butler makes that part of
1: like $55 million, and he's coming off of a severe knee injury, and he's 37 years old. Mm-hmm. Is somebody taking Jimmy Butler's contract from you? Are you attaching multiple first round picks to Jimmy Butler to get someone to take that contract? Like, I don't know how that happens. I feel like maybe we as media, we might be a couple steps behind here, where this was something that the Warriors, you know, explored, but you see the Porzingis deal today, and it's like, yeah, maybe they've already struck out on that idea, and they're moving forward.
0: That's almost what it feels like to me, because when we started the show tonight, and when I was hearing stuff all day, I was thinking, okay, I mean, this has been one of the destinations linked to LeBron for weeks, so it stood to reason that maybe there'd be some sort of conversation there, that there'd be more smoke as it pertains to Golden State, because maybe there was some negotiations happening, or they were exploring their options. But now tonight, at almost 9:30 on the East Coast, I feel even less like it's a possibility than I did, frankly, a few days ago, because now, especially with this Porzingis extension, I'm just not seeing how it's very possible. And the Anthony Davis component getting thrown into it honestly just confuses me, because I don't really know why it's necessary for Golden State. If they wanted to try to acquire LeBron, that's
1: one thing.
0: It's
1: about attracting LeBron.
0: So LeBron's only going to go there for AD. He's not going to go there for Steph and Draymond. Reportedly, he's always wanted to play with Steph. That was the whole thing. So there you have it. Plenty more coming up. We're going to find out what's a big deal and what's not a big deal right here on ESPN Radio.
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1: I'm Nick DeLuca. Knockout stage in the World Cup. Netherlands and Morocco in Guadalupe, Mexico. They are scoreless in the 30th minute. Earlier, Paraguay knocking off Germany in Foxborough, advancing to the round of 16 with a 4-3 win in penalties. Jose Canales scoring in sudden death to clinch the Paraguay victory. In the NBA, the Grizzlies are trading two-time All-Star Ja Morant to the Blazers for Jeremy Grant and Chris Murray. Morant has been limited to 79 games over the last three seasons, played in only 20 this year. Memphis had explored trading Morant at the deadline. They get the deal done with Portland now. A move for the Blazers. Could they still add to their roster? ESPN Radio's Freddie Coleman says this doesn't rule out a potential move for Jaylen Brown.
2: I wonder how much this rules out a potential trade with Jaylen Brown. Because you have all these pieces. Maybe it doesn't. Maybe it's setting up all these pieces. Maybe a package, a three-team package with Jaylen Brown in the middle of that. I have no idea.
1: From the full non-tax mid-level exception.
3: Hey, it's Michelle Smallman, and coming up Tuesday with NBA free agency about to tip off, we ask Adam Schefter which quarterback will be next to sign a big money deal when he joins us at 8 a.m. Eastern time. 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

0: along here on Amber and Ian. Zaslow's here. He's filling in for Ian tonight. We have covered a lot of ground. NBA free agency officially starts tomorrow, but heck, it already feels like it is in full swing. The NBA rumors flying all over the place. Plus, World Cup action. Oh, it does. I mean, I don't know why we do this dance that it doesn't start until tomorrow.
1: But you know what? It feels different than past years. I feel like it's so much more. It's been so much more Wild Wild West over the last couple of weeks. You know, it's just like, go out and make your deals. I feel like there's, I feel like it's been more this year than in years past.
0: Yeah, I tend to agree with you. This one's been really fun. The NBA offseason always is very, very fun to me. This one has been particularly wild. And then, of course, we've got the World Cup as well. Germany got knocked out today. We have reacted to it all. We've had people on to discuss it. If you missed any of it, check out the podcast on the ESPN app. A riddle brought to you by Progressive Insurance. 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
2: But is it a big deal or not a big deal with Amber and Ian?
0: And our producer, Stosh. Hello, Stosh.
4: Happy Monday.
0: Happy Monday.
4: If there is such a thing.
0: Happy Monday. Is that a thing people say?
4: I don't think so, but happy Monday anyway. So one of the top restricted free agents on the market this summer is Pistons center Jalen Duren. Now, it's been reported tonight he has a pair of meetings with outside teams scheduled for when free agency officially begins tomorrow, 6 p.m. Eastern. One of the teams is the Lakers. A source familiar with the situation told ESPN. LA's front office has been given feedback from Luka Doncic for his desire.

0: still, we haven't given LeBron a deal. We're not negotiating with LeBron at all, but we're handling everything else. We're out here exploring all of our other options for signing trades and everything else. I don't know. It seems strange that, and it seems unbelievable and quite literally impossible to believe that those conversations aren't happening, that they're happening over Jalen Duren in that front office, but they're not happening over LeBron James, right? Because apparently nobody's talked to LeBron yet.
1: Yeah, I'm going big deal, but not for what you just said. Like, I don't think this has anything to do with LeBron. I think Luka wants a big man. I did see DeAndre Ayton opted into the $8 million that he's owed next year. He stinks. So they're trying to, you know, see if they could bring Jalen Duren over. But that's going to require a sign and trade from Detroit. And this is one of those instances where, all right, like, do the Lakers, whatever contract Duren, just so people understand the context, whatever contract Duren winds up signing with the team, let's say the Lakers here in this place, the only way it can get done is via sign and trade, which would mean that the Pistons would have to be interested in, you know, let's say it's $40, $45, $50 million worth of assets that they would be sending back to Detroit. And I don't know, do the Lakers have those kind of players that Detroit would be interested in? I'm not so sure.
0: Yeah, I'm not sure it works from that perspective at all, but I do agree with you that this is trying to get better for Luka wanting a big man.
1: Yeah.
0: Fine.
1: Yeah.
0: They're going to address that situation. I just think it's peculiar that there's so many reports out there that, you know, LeBron and the Lakers, they haven't even spoken. It's like that front office is taking care of everything else. And I'm to believe that they,
1: who knows,
0: they haven't even spoken to LeBron's camp. I don't know.
2: Dave McMenamin, by the way, says the other meeting Duren has is set up with the Sacramento Kings. Yikes.
1: All right, now we know winning's certainly important then.
2: Yeah. Duren. Great band in the 80s. Busy week for the Charlotte Hornets. Of course, they traded LaMelo Ball. And then over the weekend, Miles Bridges sent to the Phoenix Suns in exchange for Grayson Allen, Royce O'Neal, and a 2033 first-round draft pick. Zazz, big deal, not a big deal.
1: Yeah, I think it's a big deal. I love everything that Charlotte has done so far. Charlotte sold high on LaMelo Ball, and then you're thinking, okay, well, how could we replace that three-point, you know, they shot the most three-pointers in the league last year. They were a very high-volume three-point shooting team, and with Grayson Allen and Royce O'Neal, I think they replaced it in the aggregate. You know, it doesn't have to be with one player. Those are winning type role players. I think there's another move that is out there for Charlotte. I think they're going to go after Jaylen Brown. But you also wind up moving on from Miles Bridges, which, I mean, consider this was a player 2 years ago who had to miss the entire season because of a very severe domestic violence situation. And 2 years later, they were able to get something substantial in trade for him. This was a really good deal for Charlotte. I think it's a big deal.
0: I think it's a big deal. I think it's a big deal, frankly, for both sides. I mean, individually, I think you can argue that Bridges is more talented than Allen or O'Neal, who they had to part with in this trade. You're talking about a talented player, and the problem is going to be availability, obviously, and the problem is going to be what does it look like there in Phoenix, but he is a player that the Suns have targeted. They've reportedly been trying to target Miles Bridges for years there. So they're obviously interested in him. They go after him from the Charlotte perspective. It's everything that Zaslow just said. They're being hyper aggressive. I think that, you know, I like both. Like, I like LaMelo Ball. I like Miles Bridges, but also I can understand why they're trying to sell high on those guys. And we'll see how it ends up working out. This is possible. When you sell high, it's possible that it works out for everybody involved, because maybe even the teams buying high get out of it what they're banking on getting out of it. But also, we'll see where Charlotte goes from here, because they're clearly banking on the future working out better for them when you're trading away key pieces from a team that was, you know, it seemed like one of the more fun young teams in the league just this past season. So it's a gamble, but it's what you do if you're trying to sell high. There's a reason that your talent is at the high when you sell high. Stosh?
2: Sticking with NBA, do you guys remember Ben Simmons?
0: I do remember Ben Simmons, yes.
2: At the time, Ben Simmons was a big deal.
0: I remember I got into a Twitter war with Ben Simmons, and then poof, it vanished.
2: Wow.
0: In my DMs. He had some like sorcery going on.
2: That's...
0: He got into like a Twitter war with me in the DMs. This was Ben Simmons. This was like before faux rookie of the year Ben Simmons.

0: and then it just vanished. Just went away. I didn't vanish.
1: I think you're talking about Snapchat. I think that's what that is.
0: It wasn't Snapchat. It was Twitter at the time. That's why I don't understand it. Snapchat, I know how the things disappear. And this was before vanish mode on anything.
1: You send the disappearing messages on Snapchat?
0: What?
1: Are you sending disappearing messages on Snapchat?
0: I don't do that sort of thing. I'm just familiar. All right.
2: So speaking of vanishing, Ben Simmons vanished last year. He was out of the league. How'd you like that? Did you like that?
0: I like that.
2: Come on. I need some love here. That was pretty good.
0: That was good.
2: Anyway, so Ben Simmons, out of the NBA last season. Yeah, he was fishing, doing stuff like that. Good for him. He's ramping up his training for a potential comeback. He told Men's Health in an interview, he needed to get away and find himself again in his year away from the league and hopes to show potential teams that he's healthier and stronger. Simmons saying, maybe I'll go back to Philly. Miami would be nice. And not because it's Miami. I like Eric Spoelstra. I like the Heat. I like their organization. I like the culture. Amber, big deal, not a big deal. Would you love Ben Simmons on the Heat?
0: It's also very notable that in this Men's Health article, because I just looked it up, he's off the coast of Miami. In the article, he's on his boat. There's a huge picture of him. He's shirtless on his boat, chilling, looking out over the ocean. And it says that he's off on the deck of his boat off the coast of Miami. So clearly Ben Simmons must be spending time in Miami, living in Miami. It makes sense since he became a professional fisherman after this. Listen, Zazzle, this is not a big deal. I know we need help.
1: This is not a big deal. What are you having to hawing over?
0: Was at one point a rookie of the year? This is not a big deal.
1: It's not even close to a big deal. And I got news for Ben Simmons, all right? Maybe he's listening right now. I got news for Ben Simmons.
0: I don't want him back in my DMs yelling at me.
1: The last kind of player that the Miami Heat want is a guy who wants a lot of money and doesn't want to play and doesn't want to try and doesn't care so much about basketball. That's the last kind of player that the Miami Heat are going to go after, meaning Ben Simmons is the last kind of guy the Miami Heat would be interested in.
0: Yeah, it doesn't seem like the best fit. I have to admit. Is he a diamond in the rough, Jonathan? I have a really hard time believing it. And he just stepped away from
1: the reality is I have a hard time believing he's back in the league.
0: Period. Ever again? Maybe he should stick with fish. At 29 years old, Ben Simmons. So, I mean, he's certainly still young. And it is wild to think, though, that dude is just right now a professional fisherman with how talented he was when he came into the league and how talented he was when he first was in the league.
1: He was an all-NBA player.
0: I mean, just unbelievable. Like, he was so good at one point.
1: He was good, yeah.
0: Coming up next here, and again, the whole vanishing thing and my idea, I don't understand it. Coming up next here, I'm flying tomorrow. The stress is very real. Who waits until the last minute to pack? Is that exclusive to men? We did have a woman call us earlier. She chimed in, 888-ASPN. She said she starts packing like a few hours before her flight, which was wild. We will discuss it all right here on ESPN Radio.
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0: season, all of it, right here. 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
1: Hey, this is Rich Eisen. 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

0: So you think Jeremy is better than even Flo?
1: Yeah. Okay. So you were asking earlier if someone like myself, who is a huge Pearl Jam fan, do I like, you know, thumb my nose at the people who want to hear songs
0: stuff.
1: Like, yeah. And the answer is no. I'm good with whatever they want to play. But Even Flo is like the song that fans like myself are like, I don't need to hear Even Flo. Because they literally play it at every show.
0: Oh, a so that's like, that's the song that Pearl Jam will always
1: play? Yeah,
0: really?
1: Yeah. Like, if you asked me, I've seen Pearl Jam 30 times, and very famously, you know, I have the Pearl Jam Stat Tracker app, so it keeps track of every song I've ever heard and how many times in every show.
0: So ridiculous.
1: If I were to look it up, I've seen Pearl Jam 30 times. If I were to look it up, you ask me how many times I've seen Even Flo, I would guess it'll be at least 25.
0: Really? Okay, I also would like to amend my favorite Pearl Jam song, because I said it was Jeremy, because that's also the first Pearl Jam song that came to my head, and I was on the spot. But, and if you missed any of the show, check out the podcast. Excellent.
1: I feel like Better Man or Daughter
0: but
1: is going to be
0: your Better
1: favorite.
0: Man. It's Better Man. What am I talking about? It's Better Man. And Daughter is probably number two. What was I thinking?
1: Yeah.
0: So I'd like to amend. Yeah. I want that to be on the record. How many times have you heard...
1: Okay, I have it here. Even Flo? I've seen them. I've seen 30 shows. I've seen them play Even Flo 28.
0: How many times did they play Jeremy?
1: See, they ooh, let me see. I've seen them play Jeremy 9 times.
0: So
1: nine.
0: Dorky. Okay, so they
1: nine
0: clearly
1: see?
0: They clearly like Even Flo better than Jeremy, or they think that they're more known for it. I don't know either one.
1: It's just like it's a live, cuz they play a different set every single night. It's just a live show staple. Even Flo, and Jeremy is more rare, so I love when they play that.
0: What do you do with this information? Why, like, you're tracking the songs that you've seen them play live. What
1: I
0: is
1: love
0: this gonna,
1: it.
0: Where is this going to get you in life?
1: Oh, who knows? I mean, maybe I'm hosting a show one time on ESPN Radio, and someone says to me, Zaslow, how many times have you seen them play Jeremy? Well, guess what? I got it right here.
0: Fair enough. This was SportsCenter's new interview podcast from Rich Eisen, featuring SportsCenter legends, available now at Disney Plus, the Rich Eisen Show YouTube channel, and all podcast platforms. This was SportsCenter is presented to you by Gusto. Right now, we are in the middle of live action in the World Cup, the Netherlands and Morocco.
1: Wanna know how many times I've seen them play alive?
0: How many times? Speaking of live, hold on. Let me get this update real quick. Netherlands, Morocco, 0-0, as they say in the football world. How many times have you seen them play alive?
1: 24. That's more than I thought. 24 times. That's a lot. That's a lot.
0: Those have got to be the songs that you've seen the most, right? Out of any Pearl Jam song, I would imagine.
1: Oh, well, luckily for you, I can see which song I've seen the most. Hang on one second.
0: Surprised you don't know that off the top of your head. Surprised you have to look that up. This is wild that you have this information.
1: I have seen the song that I've seen them play the most, Even Flo, 28 times.
0: Yeah,
1: yes,
0: there you go. I have never seen...
1: Tied with Do the Evolution, also 28 times.
0: I'm not even sure I've ever seen anybody in concert twice, maybe twice. I've never seen a band in concert more than twice. Yes, what do you mean really? You're a roadie. That's not normal behavior. Why would I bother to spend my money seeing an artist that I've already seen?
1: Okay, hold on. Right, so give me whatever country artist is your favorite these days. Who's your favorite?
0: Morgan Wallen.
1: Okay, Morgan Wallen. And everyone loves Morgan Wallen. He plays great shows. I know he does the stadiums. And you saw Morgan Wallen a few years ago.
0: I did.
1: And I know he's touring again right now.
0: Yes.
1: You wouldn't want to go see him again?
0: I actually did not see him when I had the opportunity. And now, I sort of regret it. But what happened was I saw him a few years ago in West Palm at that amphitheater, which was a cool experience. Mm-hmm. And then he was just recently in Gainesville at our old stomping grounds at Ben Hill Griffin.
1: You wouldn't have wanted to go to that if you could?
0: I didn't want to, but I looked up the prices of the tickets. And I'm like, you know what? This doesn't make sense, because I've also already seen this person. And the prices of tickets were so outrageous. It was a really, really expensive concert.
1: Yeah.
0: There
1: concerts
0: in the
1: are very
0: Stadium.
1: Expensive these days.
0: Yeah. Well, and that one in particular, I think because of where it was, that one was more than just like a normal concert. And so, no, I didn't. I decided it was not worth spending that kind of money on that concert. Now, would I go to a Morgan Wallen concert again? Probably. But I'm not going to go to 30 of them.
1: Yeah.
0: You know, maybe I'd see him a second time. I'm not not sure I've ever seen an artist a second time, though. Honestly, I can't think of one.
1: Yeah, but a big reason for that is, and people who are way into music usually know this, a big reason for that is most of these, like I would imagine Morgan Wallen, if you look up his sets, he's playing the same show every single night, okay? Like, this is his tour, and this is the show we're doing, and they do this show every single night. There are a few bands, Pearl Jam being one of them, that every night they play a different show. It's really rare to find bands like that. So, unless your favorite band is one of those bands, why would I want to go see Morgan Wallen multiple times on the same tour when it's the exact same show? That does sound silly, but that's not what I've been doing. That's not the case.
0: In fairness, you've seen Even Flow 28 times, so there is that.
1: I know, but that's one song. It's one song. The whole show is different on a nightly basis.
0: When I was at Luke Combs a couple years ago, the woman behind me started talking to me, and she had been at the concert not just before, but the night before. She had gone to the same exact Luke Combs concert the night before. Now, he had changed the set. You know, most of those artists will change like a song or two, even if they're...
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0: Brazil had a scare.
1: I'll tell you, though, like the exciting part of the exciting part of that is Paraguay beats Germany. We know Germany is a power. The U.S. kicked the crap out of Paraguay.
0: Yeah.
1: The U.S. beat them 4-1, and Paraguay just took out Germany. Now, Germany is a good defensive team, and hence them only giving up the one goal to the Germans today in 90 minutes and then in 30 minutes of extra time as well. So that's super encouraging, I think, for the U.S.'s chances moving forward. Of course, they start their knockout round game on Wednesday against Bosnia-Herzegovina.
0: I'm flying out to San Francisco tomorrow because it is in Palo Alto. That's where the game is. Now, I'm not actually going to the game because my husband and I have decided only one of us.
1: You just want to be in the city?
0: Well, he's going. His plan is to go to the game, but I'd like us to be able to also pay our mortgage. So we've decided that maybe he'll just go, and I'm going out there with the kids, and we're going to join them, and we'll see. Maybe we'll be around the festivities, but have you seen these prices for these tickets? That's low.
1: It's something. Heck, Amber, multiple like the stadium payment. Right here is 10... The stadium's 10 minutes from my house. Not that the U.S. hasn't played in any games here at Hard Rock Stadium, but the stadium's right here, and I would love to go, and the tickets are just way too
0: much. Ooh, have you gone to the fan zone thing at Bayfront? Right there?
1: It's right across the street from where I work in the morning.
0: I know.
1: Yeah, it's right across the street, and it is slammed every day. Yeah.
0: Have you been?
1: No.
0: But you just said it's right across the street. You could just walk over to the FIFA fan zone.
1: Eh, I'm living my life.
0: There's good fans there, Zaslow. Wasn't Columbia just in town?
1: Oh, I know.
0: There's good
1: there
0: fans hanging out there.
1: Great. Great fans.
0: They're great fans. You know from what I hear. There's been a lot of great fans across this World Cup. That seems to be a theme going on.
1: Oh, but these are great fans.
0: Like extra great fans that you didn't walk across the street to the fan zone to party with. Coming up next, Game Night's headed your way. They will keep you updated on Netherlands, Morocco, right here on ESPN Radio. You can also listen to them on the ESPN app.
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12: 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Out of here. Mookie Betts. 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

0: Center.
1: One of the biggest moves of the offseason belongs to the Memphis Grizzlies. According to ESPN, Memphis is trading two-time All-Star Ja Morant to the Portland Trail Blazers in exchange for veteran forwards Jeremy Grant and second-year forward Chris Murray. That is going on down in Portland. On to Miami, they're keeping one of their veteran wings as Andrew Wiggins is expected to sign a three-year, $64 million contract to remain in Miami. The deal reportedly includes a player option for the final season. On to the World Cup. Earlier today, Brazil punched their ticket to the round of 16 with a 2-1 defeat of Japan. Paraguay beats Germany on penalty kicks late in that one for a huge upset. Right now, the Netherlands and Morocco 0-0 at the half. In Major League Baseball, we're looking at the Reds is, yeah, all right, I'm outdated. I'll give you an update on baseball a little bit later. Here we go. The Rangers beat the Guardians 6-3. The Padres are tied with the Cubs 2-2. Coming up next, myself and John Michaels on Game Night on ESPN Radio.
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1: 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We are. He's John Michaels. I'm Emmett Golden. And we are presented by Progressive Insurance. So, John, I did this last week on Monday. Totally botched my first update. But then I killed the rest. So I just got it out the way. You know, I got the bad one out the way as I didn't refresh before the update started. But, hey, there's always 10:30. How's things going on a Monday night?
2: Man, look, it happens to the best of us. You do live radio long enough, you will read things. One of my first times here on ESPN Radio a couple of years ago, we get the taglines for all the reads. And I guess the tagline was on there, but then the part that we weren't supposed to read was on there. I think it said read three times an hour. And right. I Ron Burgundy'd that bad boy. I said, and girl, we're going to read this three times an hour. And I said, now I sound like a dum-dum for reading something I wasn't supposed to. So it happens to the best of us. No, life is good here in Atlanta. Excited. It's NBA free agent time. My Heat got Giannis a week ago. I'm back in the basketball business as we get ready for a big 4th of July week.
1: Yeah, one of the big things that happened today, and it was very surprising, was seeing Ja Morant be traded to the Portland Trail Blazers for Jeremy Grant and Chris Murray. And there's a lot of reasons this was weird. First of all, Portland. That was just strange. And then the other thing is, if you would have told me, I don't know, 3-4 years ago, that Ja Morant would be traded and you wouldn't get a pick for him, a first round pick. I mean, didn't Desmond Bane get 4 first round picks?
2: Right.
1: Yeah, and Ja Morant.
2: Mikal Bridges got 5 first round picks. And suddenly Ja Morant gets 9. There's 2 like this, Emmett. I thought the same thing back at the trade deadline. I was ticked off when the Hawks weren't able to get any type of pick for Trae Young. Nothing. You just got kind of table scraps. And now all of a sudden Ja Morant goes for 2 guys that are whatever. Like Jeremy Grant's a solid player. But you're trading away a guy that a couple of years ago was an MVP candidate and seen as a supermax type player. And now he's sent out to the West Coast in basketball purgatory in Portland to restart his career.
1: Yeah, with the owner of the Portland Trail Blazers, who is one of the cheapest owners ever to step foot in the NBA. So I don't know what's going on there. Matter of fact, let's hear from Sham Sharania, ESPN senior NBA insider. He was on the 5 o'clock Sports Center, and he talked about Ja being traded to the Blazers.
3: 2-time NBA All-Star Ja Morant has been traded to the Portland Trail Blazers for Jeremy Grant and Chris Murray. This trade pairs Ja Morant and Damian Lillard together in Portland. This is a high upside swing for the Trail Blazers. Ja Morant's value across the league in trades with the Grizzlies had just plummeted. But Blazers officials spoke to Ja Morant a short time ago. I'm told Ja Morant told him he's excited to be in Portland now from a basketball fit, though. This now has Ja Morant, Damian Lillard, Scoot Henderson, Jrue Holiday in the backcourt. So as far as where the basketball is going to go, who's going to get the shots, who's going to get the opportunities between those 4 guards, Denny Avdia, Shaedon Sharpe, they've got a lot of players that are capable with the ball in their hands. But Ja Morant, his era, his tenure now is over in Memphis. We've seen over the last calendar year.
1: Yeah, what are they doing? You know, it's my question.
2: Yeah, there was a saying a few years ago when the University of Miami made a deep run. One of the guys that I knew locally had his saying. It said, Miami has more guards than Shawshank. That's what it feels like now with the Portland Trailblazers. More guards than Shawshank. Look, that works in a 6'5 and under league, maybe a 6'7 and under league. In the NBA, you're going to have some size. There's no way, Emmett, that they keep this backcourt and multitude of backcourt mates together. I see this being the first of multiple moves for Portland to shake up their team. It's crazy because it felt like they were a young, up-and-coming team a year ago that if they would have kept that group together, maybe have grown. But when you get a chance to go get a superstar talent like Ja Morant, even though his value had fallen, why not take a chance and swing for the fences? And that's exactly what they did.
1: Yeah, I guess it's like buying a lottery ticket. You know, you buy low and sell high, right? Like we know how good Ja Morant is.
2: Yep.
1: Not that long ago, when everyone was looking at, man, it's all these Euros winning MVPs, who's the best American player? Ja Morant was on the verge of being the face of the NBA, at least from an American-born standpoint. And poof,
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6: 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So easy you can do it in your
2: that you can go out and make hundreds of millions of dollars playing a game. He's obviously a world-class talent, but the people I think in his corner have not been the best of friends or the best of people to talk to him, because the gun thing was stupid. Then you doubled down on it. You're riding around in a car just being a dum-dum. Sometimes you got to have people in your corner that are going to tell you no. Yeah. You need a father figure or a brother or a friend that are going to say, like, look, man, you are our outlet. You are our way out of everything that we've gone through in the past. Buckle down and play basketball. The club's always going to be there. Fun times are always going to be there. Go make this money and be a star while you have a chance.
1: Freddie Coleman, host of Freddie and Harry, kind of echoed those same statements.
7: John Morant's about to find out how much value he really has now, whether he's involved with Jaylen Brown or not being involved with Jaylen Brown. Because it was barely 3 years ago we were talking about this dude the same way we're talking about Jaylen Brown right now, a potential face of the league. Ja Morant literally had a team in his hands, being the dude, and on off the court, he threw it all away. At this point, you're Ja Morant. You're not even 30 years of age, and right now you're playing for your basketball life.
1: He is. He is. I'm Emmett Golden alongside John Michaels. It's game night on ESPN Radio. And are we seeing a shift where there was a time, if you were a superstar player, you pretty much ran the organization. Right. And we're seeing organizations now move off of these superstars, all maybe flawed superstars, but it doesn't seem like they're desperate to keep a hold of these guys anymore.
2: There never would have been a time that Ja Morant was traded. Never. Or if he was, it would have been a blockbuster trade where you got major pieces back and multiple draft choices. There never would have been a time.

0: where a franchise like Atlanta, who had been desperate for a superstar forever, would have let Trae Young walk for Corey Kispert in pieces. That never would have happened before. There never would have been time in our life that Luka Doncic would have been traded for a broke-down Anthony Davis and not gotten 9 first-round draft point choices in exchange. I think you have now saw teams, rightly or wrongly, say we're going to get away from guys that may run a franchise and go get us guys that want to be teammates on a franchise. They're looking at the New York Knicks. The New York Knicks were not built with a bunch of guys that were faces of the franchise. They were built with a bunch of guys that were pieces that fit perfectly, and that's how you go win a title in these days.
1: It feels like teams don't have the patience for the nonsense anymore. Mm-hmm. You know, like the guys that you keep, Steph, right? No, they're never getting rid of Steph. You know why? Steph's squeaky clean.
0: Right.
1: You know, he's an excellent player, no issues at all. Even Jason Tatum. You know, now Jaylen Brown took, in my opinion, squeaky clean, too. I don't know what's going on with that, but I think that's more about internal things that are going on. Luka, I think the Mavericks looked at him and thought to themselves, he's an amazing basketball player,
0: right,
1: but is he a champion? You
0: right.
1: know, and they just screwed up by trading him for nothing. That's where they messed up.
0: Well, and remember all the talk about Luka is he didn't take the offseason seriously. He was a little bit out of shape. What I saw was a guy in the conference finals drag a team to an NBA championship. All right, they didn't win it, obviously, but they made it to the finals. In shape or out of shape, that's a conversation you have. Now, Ja's different. You know, Memphis a few years back was seen as that next up-and-coming young team. They had him and Jaren Jackson Jr. and some of the pieces they had put around them, and they were, you know, the grindhouse, and they played really hard. It got to a point, though, where the juice was not worth the squeeze. And when a guy's making over $40 million, which is each of the next 2 years on Ja Morant's contract, teams go, look, we're not winning with you. We got to try to rebuild without you. Let's go get whatever we can.
1: Yeah, and they are doing it now. He's John Michaels. I'm Emmett Golden. This is Game Night, and I got a little riddle for everybody. A riddle brought to you by Progressive Insurance. What do your home and auto have in common? Progressive protects them both. See, that was an easy riddle.
0: I like
1: learn more
0: that
1: at progressive.com. I'm good with the easy riddles.
0: Uh-huh.
1: Yeah, the ones you got to think about, you can count me out. You know, I ain't getting those.
0: Look, don't ask me math questions on the show, and don't make me ask some philosophy questions. I don't know any of that. Riddles I might get from time to time. The riddle I now want to try to figure out and how to answer it is, what in the heck does Portland have planned next? Because I'm looking at just a breakdown of the roster, and you'll laugh at this. Point guard, shooting guard, power forward, point guard, small forward, center, point guard, shooting guard, shooting guard, shooting guard. They only have 3 real power position players. They have a power forward in Kamara, who I'm not, you know, I know what he's able to accomplish. They have Donovan Klingon at center and Jan Hansen at center. The only other forward they have is Odveji, and that's it. Everybody else on that team is a guard.
1: Yeah.
0: You have to trade away multiple guards to try to make this roster work.
1: Yeah, we're going to have to see what the Portland Trail Blazers' plans are for the rest of the offseason, and what are the Golden State Warriors' plans? Is LeBron, AD part of them? We'll discuss that coming up next. It's Game Night on ESPN Radio.
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14: 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Is there still a move out there that can alter the NBA landscape? 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
15: Anybody else? I'm not making any assumptions about anything. I'm just telling you these are the facts here on June 29th.
16: Wizards President of Basketball Operations Michael Winger has talked glowingly about Anthony Davis. But if I'm Mike Dunleavy Jr. in that Warrior front office, I'm putting a phone call in to see if Davis is available in trade discussions.
9: I do think about this for LeBron, and if he might just want to have a little fun at the end here.
1: What do the Warriors have cooking this offseason? It's game night on ESPN Radio, the ESPN app, SiriusXM Channel 80. I'm Emmett Golden alongside John Michaels. We are presented by Progressive Insurance. You heard there, Draymond Green opted out of his option for the Warriors, and I think everybody realized he opted out. He didn't plan on going there. I'd be shocked to see Draymond Green play somewhere else. So obviously he does that in order to free up some space for the Warriors to sign some guys. And then, John, we hear LeBron and AD.
0: Mm-hmm.
1: Are we really doing that? You know, are we really doing that? Are we bringing like a team that would have been awesome in about 2017?
0: Sure.
1: You know what I'm saying?
0: Would have been the greatest team of all time in 2017. Easy.
1: You know that 82-0 game that everybody's playing? You could have got that in 2017. Now, some of those players long in the tooth, still very good. Do you think there's any truth or anything that you believe could actually see AD and LeBron up there with the Warriors?
0: For late night viewing pleasure, God, I hope so. I would love to see LeBron and AD and Steph Curry, Jimmy Butler, although I heard Jimmy Butler might have to be shipped out if Anthony Davis is brought in. They brought back Kristaps Porzingis. I believe they re-signed Al Horford as well. So that would be one of the great 35 and up teams in the history of the NBA. Emmett, I also saw a meme today of what the Warriors would look like. Do you remember the WrestleMania when the NWO returned? Mm-hmm. It was Sting, Hogan, Nash, and Hall, and they all are pushing like 60 years old, and you know, they could barely make it to the ring, and they're going against Triple H, and I think it was X-Pac was out there and Shawn Michaels, and it was a bunch of old dudes. For guys my age, it was perfect. Right. That's what the Warriors would look like. I don't think realistically it's going to happen, but for all that is fun in basketball, for 1 year to see LeBron and Steph play together, I think we all would absolutely love it.
1: Let's hear from Brian Windhorst, ESPN NBA insider, was on the Rich Eisen show, and he talked about what Draymond opting out means for the Warriors.
12: The most important thing that happened was that Draymond opted out of his contract. If it wasn't last week, it was 10 days ago. Mike Dunleavy, the general manager of the Warriors, did his draft press conference, and he said, yeah, we think Draymond will pick up his player option. And that's what the operating theory was until yesterday. And so by Draymond opting out of that, it takes $28 million off the Warriors' books. And in this era where you are in the aprons matters everything,
17: yes,
12: it drops them down into a level where all of a sudden a lot more becomes available. And look, I'm going to be honest with you. Draymond could just re-sign for $27 million in 10 days and nothing could have changed. Like, that is on the board. But one of the things that it opens up is the ability to sign LeBron James for $15 million. Now, let me just say, regardless of whatever else you want to put into this, if you can get LeBron James for $15 million, it's an incredible deal.
1: I love our two different perspectives of this because I'm in Cleveland, right? And we know LeBron's history with Cleveland. And I think it would look really weird for him to play a year, probably his last year, maybe his second to last year, with the Warriors for his retirement tour to be with Golden State. It would just feel weird. It's been a long time since I got mad about where LeBron went. You know, I think when he left with the Heat, when he left the Cavs to go to the Heat, I was furious. And after that, he came back, won a title. We good. So I'm not upset with LeBron wherever he goes. But the way I look at it, and I'm obviously biased. I'll address my bias being in Cleveland. Cleveland is the only place that actually really appreciates LeBron James. They don't see him as a Laker out in L.A. He's not like Kobe. He's not like Shaq. He's not like Magic. In Miami, they have more respect for Udonis Haslem as a member of the Warriors than they do LeBron James. And if he was to go to the Warriors, it'd be the same thing. You'd just be another guy. It'd be cool because you're LeBron, but you wouldn't be Steph, you wouldn't be Draymond, you wouldn't be Klay. So obviously, for sentimental reasons, I think the ending of the story would be awesome if he came home to the place that really appreciates him. But ultimately, the way LeBron operates, everything's up in the air.
0: Yeah, I'll disagree a little bit. Just being somebody that's born and raised in Miami and has a giant Miami Heat tattoo right here on my right arm.
1: Okay, you would know.
0: He is respected. I wouldn't say as much as Dwayne Wade, and that's only because Wade is seen as he was kind of seen as the glue that brought all three of the championships to Miami. But every Heat fan knows that without LeBron, we have one title and one title only. If the Heatles don't come together, it doesn't happen. I'd love to see him selfishly return to Miami for a final tour, but I just don't think money-wise it would work. I've always operated under the impression that the final year was going to be in Cleveland because it would only be right. Conquering hero, return back home, bring Bronny with him, whatever the Lakers need to do to come up off of Bronny's contract, and get to do the retirement tour the right way.
1: Right.
0: You go to Golden State, that's Steph Curry's franchise. You're going to be upstaged by him. You go back to Miami, this offseason is all about Giannis. Nobody down there is really going to give a damn about LeBron being there. You go back to Cleveland, you come back as a conquering hero, and maybe, just maybe, the pieces fit where he helps lead them back to an NBA, at least back to an NBA Finals.
1: Yeah, I mean, you'd look at the Cavaliers actually need him, you know, because they got to the Eastern Conference. But they got to the Eastern Conference Finals last year, so they are at least at that step. I will tell people that don't know this, LeBron is at home. He is in Northeast Ohio. He is in Akron. He's been playing Firestone and all of the swanky, even though they would not as many as Miami or California. There's some nice golf courses up here in Northeast Ohio. LeBron's been at all of them, and he was even on social media, video of him driving through Akron. So I don't know if he's just home for the holiday to have a good time, or with free agency starting tomorrow. I don't know. Maybe we could dream, because that would be an awesome way to start free agency tomorrow at 6 o'clock to hear LeBron's coming back to Cleveland.
0: Yeah, and what's crazy, Emmett, is normally when LeBron hits free agency, it's the number one story in sports.
1: Right.
0: I remember the decision, as you do well. That was, you know, 2 months it almost felt like, even though I think it was only 10 days. Mm-hmm. When he left Miami, it was he's going to sign. Oh, crap, he's on a plane. He's not signing. And now he's going somewhere else. Now, everybody, it is a big domino to fall, but it's not the domino anymore. And I think a lot of that has to do with the fact that the NBA, the structure of free agency has changed. This used to be the Christmas time for every NBA fan.
17: Yeah.
0: Now it's more, okay, who can you swing a trade with? How can you manipulate your roster that way? You don't wait for that one big fish to hit free agency like Pat Riley did 100 years ago when he said, we're saving up all our cap space to go get these guys. You don't see that any longer. And that's where LeBron kind of becomes, I don't want to say an afterthought, but he's not the story like it should be.
1: Yeah, and look, they came up with the second apron because they wanted to deter people from putting together super teams and, right. And you know, and dynasties, even though I don't think dynasties are a bad thing in sports, you know. But the NBA, especially since the second apron has been rocking, has had the parity that the NFL tells you it has.
0: Yeah, you're talking about eight teams now in 8 years, eight different teams since the Warriors had their repeat and the end of their dynasty. It's been eight in 8 years. Is that good for basketball? I think it is. New York got to see a title for the first time in 53 years. Oklahoma City got to celebrate for the first time, I think, since Barry Switzer was a head coach a long time ago in that area. So, yeah, it's good to see that. I would like to see somebody that becomes a villain, though. Because having that villain, I think, makes sports a lot of fun. And the NBA doesn't feel like they have a villain team as of right now.
1: No, they don't. They don't. It was weird because I felt like it wasn't a team, though. It was Wimby. Wimby went from, like, the sweetheart to the villain in half a series.
0: Right. You know? Yeah, throw the ball off Stephon Castle's back, we all hate you.
1: Yeah, and all you throw an elbow, turn the ball over, and now all of a sudden we don't like you anymore. It shows you how finicky sports fans could be. He's John Michaels, I'm Emmett Golden. This is Game Night. Coming up next, we're going to speak to someone that has been with all the locked in and everything that's going on in free agency. It's Game Night.
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1: Been a big day in the NBA, and one of the biggest moves of the offseason belongs to the Memphis Grizzlies, according to Sham Sharania. The Memphis Grizzlies are trading two-time All-Star Ja Morant to the Portland Trail Blazers in exchange for veteran forwards Jeremy Grant and second-year forward Chris Murray. In other news in the NBA, the Miami Heat, they're keeping one of their veteran wings. Andrew Wiggins is expected to sign a three-year, $64 million contract to remain in Miami. The deal reportedly includes a player option for the final season. Also, Bradley Beal is headed back to free agency. The veteran guard declined his $5.6 million option with the Los Angeles Clippers after an injury-plagued season in which he appeared in just six games before suffering a season-ending hip fracture. On to the World Cup earlier today, Brazil and Paraguay both punched their tickets to the round of 16. Brazil beats Japan 2-1. Paraguay beat Germany on penalty kicks in sudden death. Right now, the Netherlands and Morocco knotted 0-0 in the 70th minute. On to Major League Baseball, the Texas Rangers beat the Guardians 6-3. It's the top of the ninth where the Brewers lead the Reds 5-3. Also, the Padres and Cubs tied at 2 apiece at the top of the eighth. Coming up next, more Game Night with myself, Emmett Golden, and John Michaels right here on ESPN Radio.
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3: Draymond opts out of that contract. It opens the window for the Warriors to offer a free agent. Maybe it's LeBron. Maybe it's somebody else. I'm not making any assumptions about anything. I'm just telling you these are the facts here on June 29th.
4: Wizards president of basketball operations Michael Winger has talked glowingly about Anthony Davis. But if I'm Mike Dunleavy Jr. in that Warrior front office, I'm putting a phone call in to see if Davis is available in trade discussions.
2: I do think about this for LeBron and if he might just want to have a little fun at the end here.
1: It's the offseason in the NBA, so you know things are going to get weird. 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I'm Emmett Golden alongside John Michaels. 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Let's bring in Ramona Shelburne, ESPN's NBA insider. Ramona, we appreciate you joining us. So your reaction to Ja Morant getting traded to the Portland Trail Blazers, and then my follow-up is, what the hell are the Trail Blazers doing?
5: I think it's the same answer. Like, we all saw this and went, well, that's a lot of guards now in Portland. And, you know, don't forget Dame Lillard is coming back this year. Like, they went and got him back, and he's one of the franchise's all-time great players, and he's healthy now after his Achilles injury, and he was supposed to be your starting point guard. So you got Drew Holiday, they got Scoot Henderson, who had a great playoffs. I don't totally know how Ja Morant fits into this. And so, my sense with Portland is they've been trying to get a star. They tried to trade for Anthony Davis. They tried to trade for Giannis. Neither of those things happened at the deadline and again in the offseason. And so here's a star. Ja Morant's a fallen star, but maybe you're buying low on him and you can get him to play his best basketball again, and new scenery and new surroundings. But I don't know what to do with the rest of that team. It feels like you're either going to have a lot of guards or someone's going to go.

0: real possibility, or is this Clutch trying to get everybody paid?
1: Also, all of the above. Right? I mean, this is leverage season. This is put pressure on people season. Create options. You can see the motivate. I think with LeBron and the Lakers, like, they have not pressured him into giving them an answer about whether he's even going to play next year, but they do need to know pretty soon here, because free agency starts at 3:00 Pacific, 6 Eastern tomorrow, and they have meetings scheduled with other free agents and need to know how much money they have to offer people if he is playing for them. He has played this out. He could have talked to them for the past week. He's their free agent, and he's declined to do so. If anything, his agent has just said, I don't even know if he's playing next year. So we're getting down to the wire. We're getting down to the point of maximum leverage. That should sort itself out during the day tomorrow. But I know Golden State has wanted him for years. They've actually tried to trade for him in the past several times. He's a free agent now, so they don't even need to trade for him. But the move they made to re-sign Porzingis cuts into their cap space a bit, to where they can't necessarily even offer him that $15 million. It would either be a smaller exception, or they'd have to do a sign and trade, and that is kind of hard to swallow if you're LeBron. That's quite a pay cut. So I don't know if I would say it's unrealistic. It's going to depend on what LeBron James wants. I mean, my sense being here is, if someone's not giving you an answer, that's sometimes your answer. Is this just I want to be wanted? I want to see how much you'll do to get me, how much you'll pay me. I do think the Anthony Davis piece of this is very, as part of the choreography on this, is different, right? I think if you're the Warriors, you want to secure a commitment from LeBron first before you would even engage in conversations for Anthony Davis. If you're LeBron, maybe you want to know that they're going to get Anthony Davis first before you commit to a different team like the Warriors. You want to know you're going to a team that has a chance to contend. So the choreography on this is going to be interesting if we even get out of starting blocks. And I can tell you guys, from what I understand, as of late today, there have not been any substantive conversations between the Warriors and the Wizards about Anthony Davis.
2: Mm. Ramona, sticking with the Lakers, under the assumption that LeBron doesn't go back there, they've re-upped with Austin Reeves. Obviously, you have Luka under contract. How will they construct this roster? Who do you see them bringing in to try to complement what they have right now in Luka and Austin Reeves?
1: I think they are not afraid of restricted free agency. I think the three big restricted free agents are Jalen Duren, who they already have a meeting with, Walker Kessler, who I think they have a strong interest in as well, and Peyton Watson, strong interest. He's a swing man. So, restricted free agency is very dicey, because these are guys who, you could make a big offer and the other team can just match. That's a strange way to deal with free agency, because you won't know anything until 48 hours, from July 7th, when you can officially make that offer, but you can have meetings now. So that's interesting. And I think the Lakers have a new way of thinking right now. I think they're looking for younger players who can fit, can grow into roles. So some of the younger free agents that grade out well in terms of scouting and analytics, I think, are on their board. In terms of centers, and it's all, again, we get back to the timing and the choreography of everything there. You can be in on a lot of people. Like, you can be in on Robert Williams III or Mitchell Robinson or Sandro, I can't say his last name, from Toronto, right? People call him Mamu. They're in on guys like that, but what comes first, the LeBron or the rest of the, for the egg, right? I mean, I think that's the proverbial question. And will we have an answer on LeBron by the start of free agency at 6 p.m. Eastern tomorrow?
0: She's ESPN NBA insider Ramona Shelburne. I'm Emmett Golden alongside John Michaels. It's game night on ESPN Radio. You brought up Jalen Duren. Did his value take that big of a hit just due to his performance in the playoffs last year, especially against the Cavaliers?
1: Somewhat. I mean, I think that hurt. But I also think I think Detroit's got to just keep its books in order. They're just trying to get the best deal they possibly can. And so, while he has not received an offer that he likes yet, or he hasn't been able to come. There's obviously a gap between his

0: representatives and what he thinks his market should be and what they think his market should be. There's a gap, but it doesn't mean this is insurmountable. He's a really important player for them, and it's just a matter of, look, I think it was similar to the Lakers with Austin Reeves, the difference being Jalen is actually restricted and Austin was unrestricted. So the Lakers had a number they wanted to pay. Austin proved that his value could be stronger outside of that number. Now, theoretically, he was not supposed to be talking to anybody by then. Okay, so there's some league rules that are at play here. But, you know, if you, it's all about what somebody else is willing to pay you. And there may be a pressure point that Detroit won't match at, just like there could be a pressure point for Utah with Walker Kessler, could be a pressure point with Denver and Peyton Watson. But we'll see. Restricted free agency is notoriously hard to predict. And I think everybody always says they're not going to match until they match. It's just a matter of how much they can stomach something that is going to be hard to stomach for years to come on their books.
1: Ramona, Jonathan Kuminga, the Hawks decided to decline the option today. What is his market right now as he is a free agent?
0: Well, now he's finally unrestricted. The problem is there's not a lot of teams with cap space, so it's going to have to be somebody's mid-level, or he'll have to work out some kind of sign-and-trade with another team. He's still a young player with a lot of upside. It's just, you know, it didn't work that well in Golden State, and obviously in Atlanta they didn't pick up they didn't sign him to a long-term deal, and they let him become an unrestricted free agent. So I'm curious to see where he ends up, because he turned down a lot of money in Golden State. Right, and he's see if he ends up ahead in the long run. I don't know. He's still a young 3-and-D guy with a lot of upside. We'll see if there's a team that can find money for him or find an opportunity for him to really prove it. He's obviously looking for a team that believes in him and wants him to be the number one guy. Last year, that was Sacramento. The Kings really wanted him, and let's see if they get back involved with him again.
2: Well, great stuff as always, Ramona. We appreciate you joining us tonight.
0: Yeah, see what the next 18 hours brings, because it could look very different this time tomorrow.
2: Oh, it's going to get crazy. I'm counting on it. Thank you very much. There she is, Ramona Shelburne, ESPN NBA Insider, joining us here tonight. I'm Emmett Golden. He's John Michaels. Coming up next, what is the biggest upset that you've ever seen? One took place today. We'll tell you about that, and we'll tell you the biggest upsets that we've seen. That's coming up next on Game Night on ESPN Radio.
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1: I don't think people fully grasp what it is that the Dodgers are doing. 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Tyler Glasnow and Blake Snell are out. Mookie Betts has been bad. None of it matters. 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

0: presented by Progressive Insurance. I feel like there are a lot of fans that weren't fans of soccer that might have some fatigue about the World Cup. It's the wrong time because these are the best games right here. And we saw an example of that earlier today as Paraguay defeated Germany in penalty kicks, in sudden death penalty kicks. It's the like the highest drama you could have in soccer. In Paraguay, remember, they were the first team the U.S. played. U.S. beat them 4-1, and everybody said, yeah, but it's Paraguay. Well, they're on their way to the round of 16, and it was a huge upset.
1: Look, I don't have soccer fatigue only because I live in Atlanta, and what has been going on with the FIFA World Cup and the festival and the matches here has been unbelievable. I'm not going to lie that I'm some diehard watch every match. I watch the U.S. I'll look at the scoreboard. I watch Brazil and Colombia for different reasons than anything that has to do with what's going on the field. But I always wondered, Emmett, we even talked about this last week on ESPN Radio when I was on. I don't know the level of competition that Team USA had beaten. I was on the Friday after we had beaten Australia. It was myself and Q Myers. And we talked about Paraguay. And we talked about, obviously, beating Australia. And, you know, were those good wins or not? But now that Paraguay beats Germany, suddenly you feel like Team USA actually accomplished something. And we might be somebody to be reckoned with in this round of 32.
0: Yeah, it's to the point, to put it in perspective, they're considering should they fire the coach, should they sack the coach. I'm sorry, let me use the proper term. So that is the Germany's looking at it like there's no way we should have lost to that team. But that brings us to this. 888-SAY-ESPN, that's 888-729-3776. It's the biggest upset you've ever seen. We'd love to hear from you. And, John, I feel like we've seen a bunch of them. Uh-huh. We could give you kind of a list. How about your top three upsets?
1: Oh, let's do it then. All right, yeah, I'm going to go from number three through number one. Let's hit number three on
2: number
1: the John
2: Michaels
1: biggest upset. And I'm full disclosure, Emmett, this is our first time really working together.
0: Yep.
1: I'm a full-fledged University of Miami homer.
0: Uh-huh.
1: 1983, the Orange Bowl. Mm-hmm. At that time, Miami was known as Suntan U or Miami of Florida. Nebraska came into that game having won 22 straight games. They had the Heisman winner, the guy that finished third, and the guy that finished fifth. It was Mike Rozier, it was Turner Gill, and it was Irving Fryer. They had Dean Steinkuhler. They had, Dave Remington was their center. There's now an award named after him. Supposed to be the greatest team in college football history. Bernie Kosar, Howard Schnellenberger, and the Miami Hurricanes won 31-30 and helped us win our first ever national title. That was a giant upset.
0: Well, I know Bernie Kosar personally. He is the GOAT up here in Cleveland, one of the best quarterbacks that ever played, somebody I consider a friend, so you know I'm feeling that.
1: What do we got for number two?
2: Number two.
1: All right, number two, it was the first time we all thought it would never happen in the history of college basketball where a number 16 would beat a number one. Now, it's happened twice, but when the first time it happens, it was so unbelievable. And not only did UMBC beat Virginia, they beat the crap out of Virginia. Maryland Baltimore County did something that none of us ever thought would be accomplished in the college basketball tournament. So for that, they sit at number two on my top three list.
0: Yeah, that was a huge upset. It's, when that happened, it's like, oh my God, it shouldn't have. Nothing like that would ever happen. We finally saw it, and then finally,
2: number one.
1: Number one, and I have to tell the story behind this one. Mike Tyson at one time was the most feared man on the planet. Like, he literally was every gangster you thought of. He was every street dude you thought of. And he was the baddest man in sports. And none of us thought Mike Tyson could lose a fight because he was knocking out people in 30 seconds. The fight happened in Japan. He's fighting a guy named James Buster Douglas, who was like a 35-1 underdog. It was something ridiculous. And somehow Mike Tyson lost. Now, back then, I know there's a lot of people out there that don't realize that sports weren't on everywhere back then. That fight happens in Japan, so it happens like way late at night. Mm-hmm. I didn't have the money for cable or pay-per-view or whatever it was on. I wake up the next morning living in South Florida. I either got the Miami Herald or the Palm Beach Post. I forget which one. And on the front page of the paper, it says Mike Tyson knocked out. And I must have been 15 or 16, Emmett. Mm-hmm. I looked at the paper and I go, somebody's losing their job because there's no... It had to have meant Mike Tyson knocks out Buster Douglas. But sure enough, I flipped over to SportsCenter. I look up and Mike Tyson gets knocked out. That, to me, is the biggest upset in the history of our lives.
0: It's funny that you bring that up. I was about 10 years old at the time, and my family, my aunt, when there was a Tyson fight, she'd get the pay-per-view, right? And all my aunts and uncles and cousins, and it'd be a big family affair. It was an event whenever Tyson fought, and I remember it being silent. In a house that's never silent, you know, it's usually the party house, and you could hear a pin drop. That most certainly was a huge upset. 888-SAY-ESPN, that's 888-729-3776. We're asking you for the biggest upset that you've ever seen. I'll give you my top three, and we'll start off right here.
2: Number three.
0: We started just talking about soccer, right? I'm a huge soccer fan. Leicester City won the EPL in 2015-2016. To put this in perspective, the year before that, they were in the lower tier of soccer. They weren't even playing in the Premier League. Mm. It's the only time a team got promoted and then went on to win the league. It's one of the most unprecedented things we've ever seen in this world. And right now, they're in the third tier English soccer. So
1: if I were to put that in a college football perspective, would that be like North Dakota State, who moved up this year, ultimately goes on and wins the college football playoffs?
0: Yes. And then 10 years later, they're an NAIA school.
1: Wow. <You know? laughs> That's amazing.
0: Yes. So that is my number three. Up next.
2: Number two.
0: Well, seeing as though I'm from the great state of Ohio, I have to take a shot at Michigan, right? Michigan losing to Appalachian State. This is that 16-1 seed, right? This is, hey, we're going to pay you to kick your butt, and you're going to take this butt kicking this money, and you're going to go on your way. Nope. They went on and got the dub in one of the craziest upsets that we have ever seen before. That was number two.
1: Was it Amani Edwards, the quarterback, and then they blocked the field goal at the end? Michigan was a preseason number five. I think they had Jake Long on that team. I mean, they were supposed to run the table and win a championship. Can you imagine that? That's like letting a dude borrow like $1,000, and the next thing you know, he's taking your wife out on a date. Like, what is going on?
0: Or you let a guy borrow $1,000, he takes it to the casino and wins $100,000 with your money and goes, here you go, you can add that grand back. Yeah. I got plenty of money here. That's number two for me. And then finally,
2: number one.
0: I know everybody that listens to this show, they have to know where I'm going with this. Mm-hmm. The Cavs coming back from 3-1 against the greatest regular season team that there ever was. Not only was it a big upset, it made them run and get KD. That's how bad it hurt. And even though the Warriors won 3 of those 4 championships, that was the most important one. That's my biggest upset, John.
1: And I will tell you, on that note, that's why the Warriors were probably happy Draymond Green opted out, because if he doesn't do a hit below the belt, they probably win that in 5, and LeBron's legacy's not the same. We did not mention the miracle on ice. Obviously, Team USA in the 1980 Winter Olympics winning over Russia. Probably, when they make movies about your upset, you're never going to have one that tops that. But I thought that one went without saying, which is why I didn't bring it up.
0: Yeah, I think that's up there by itself.
1: Right.
0: You know, you're never going to get an upset bigger than that, especially with everything that was going on from the Cold War and all that type of stuff. He's John Michaels. I'm Emmett Golden. We want to hear from you. 888-SAY-ESPN, 888-729-3776. The biggest upset that you ever saw, it's game night.
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3: Hey, this is Rich Eisen. 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

We've got some drama at the World Cup. The first 90 are in the books. The Netherlands and Morocco knotted at one apiece. They go on to extra time. Earlier in the World Cup, Brazil beat Japan 2-1. Germany also beat Paraguay. Paraguay beat Germany in PKs, in penalty kicks. So Brazil, Paraguay punched their tickets to the round

0: of 16. Earlier today in the NBA, we saw that the Memphis Grizzlies are trading Ja Morant to the Portland Trail Blazers in exchange for Jeremy Grant and Chris Murray. That's just one move that happened today. We also saw the Miami Heat. They are retaining one of their veterans as Andrew Wiggins is expected to sign a three-year, $64 million contract to remain in Miami. Let's take a look at scores across Major League Baseball. The Pirates beat the Phillies 11-7. The Detroit Tigers defeated the Yankees 7-3. The Mets fall to the Blue Jays 2-1. And the Red Sox beat the Nationals. More of Game Night featuring John Michaels and myself, Emmett Golden. That's coming up straight ahead.
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1: Tomorrow, we have free agency, the start of free agency in the NBA, but things are getting crazy already. 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I'm Emmett Golden. Alongside John Michaels, we are presented by Progressive Insurance. So we saw the Miami Heat. They made a big move. They went and got Giannis Antetokounmpo. The Trailblazers today, it was a weird move, trading for Ja Morant. Not sure. It would have been big at one time. Now it's just a little strange. But, John, as you look at the NBA, is there a team that you feel like has to make a big move this offseason to either catch up or to stay on pace with the best in both conferences?
2: The easy one, Emmett, would be the Los Angeles Lakers, because the Lakers are always supposed to be at the top of everything. But when you made the move for Luka Doncic, I don't know that you have to make a subsequent big move. They just have to make the right moves. The first team that comes to mind to me that needs to make a big move is the Denver Nuggets, because I feel like that championship window is just continuously shrinking. Oklahoma City, if they were healthy, probably would have won back-to-back. Unfortunately for them, Jalen Williams was out. Obviously, San Antonio, as young as they are, as long as they have Wemby and all those young pieces around them, they're going to be contenders for a long time. Jokic is still the best big in the league. You could argue he's the best player still in the league. But that mix, ever since they let a lot of their role players go and they fired Mike Malone, it hasn't been right. It feels like Denver needs to make a big move, and I wonder if they're on the phone with somebody like the Boston Celtics saying, hey, what can we do to swing a Jaylen Brown trade, put him with Nikola Jokic, and see if that could get him back towards the top of the Western Conference?
1: Yeah, there's a for the sake of not being a homer, I'll set the Cavaliers aside to later on in this conversation, but I'll stick in the Eastern Conference, and it might surprise you. The Orlando Magic.
2: Ooh.
1: They were a team that was seemed to be ascending the past couple years. In this last year, you know, they make the play-in, and they just did not necessarily, and they get out of the play-in, and, mm-hmm. and they just never seem to really put it together. And I feel like, John, if they don't bring in a compliment to Pablo Banchero, and, you know, I know Franz Wagner is also out there as well, but if they don't bring in another person, I could see them out of the play-in next year and back into the lottery. So for their sake, I look at them as a team as if they want to keep up with the rest of the Eastern Conference, because I actually felt like they should have been a top five seed last year.
2: Right.
1: And they obviously underperformed. So I think the Magic, they have to do something. Now, they fired Mosley, their head coach. Let's see if that makes a difference. But I feel like they need to tweak that roster just a little bit more.
2: Yeah, and it's interesting because, Emmett, last year they tried to make what they thought was a big move when they brought Desmond Bane in, and you traded away picks to go get him. Paolo Banchero is obviously really good. I love Franz Wagner's game. They're a team that, unfortunately, when you look at the top of their contracts, they're going to have to trade somebody to be able to go get something. Wagner's making $41 million this year. Banchero's going to be making $41 million. Bane makes $39 million. Jalen Suggs makes $32 million. They're already dealing with negative space over the first apron. They don't have much money left before they hit the second apron. And their problem is, I think if they signed you or I, we'd be the best two jump shooters on their team. They just can't shoot the ball. And then they have the embarrassment of having a 26-point lead in a closeout game against Detroit and blowing that. So how do you bring that same group back? That's a great call, because the East is shaken up. With Miami making the move for Giannis, Indiana, people forget about, it's going to be healthy this year.
1: Yeah.
2: Obviously, with getting their point guard back in Tyrese Halliburton, suddenly making the play-in is not a guarantee in the East. And I think the Wizards, if they keep that team together, could be interesting, although Anthony Davis may end up being on the move sooner rather than later.
1: Yeah, but like to your point, if they keep that squad, you know, with A.J. DeBassa coming in, they could easily take a play-in spot. I don't think they'd go much further than that, at least in the first year, but they definitely could do that. There's another team in the East that I'm looking at, and Freddie Coleman, host of Freddie and Harry, thinks Kawhi can make this team a real contender.
3: Does he make him a contender in the Eastern Conference? There's no doubt about that. But like you said, it's based on his availability. Mm-hmm. And if he's available, he played 65 games last year.
4: Yeah.
3: And he was tremendous for the Clippers. At times, you look at him and say, man, oh, man, that's a bad mother shut your mouth when it comes to Kawhi Leonard. If he's able to provide that, I'm kind of leaning, I don't know about second best team. I guess I'm banged. I don't know if the Celtics are going to find a way to try to trade Jaylen Brown and maybe convince him to stay. If that happens, you can push the round down to third.
1: And he's talking about the Raptors there.
2: Right, which would be interesting. A reunion of 2019, the 1 year that obviously Kawhi spent there and he won an NBA title and all the magic that was there. How much do they have to give up to go get Kawhi would be my question.
1: Yeah.
2: What part of that core do they break up? Because they're another team. Money-wise, they're going to have to give up somebody to get somebody. Scottie Barnes is over $41 million. Brandon Ingram's at $40 million. Emmanuel Quickley's at $32 million. RJ Barrett is at $29 million. So a lot of money associated with them. I'd slow my roll on Kawhi putting them at number two. Mm-hmm. But they definitely would elevate themselves, probably lock into a top four seed, and they wouldn't be a team, again, depending on what they have to give up, that you'd want to take lightly when it comes to the postseason.
1: I mean, Brandon Ingram at $38 million,
2: yeah.
1: You know, and maybe you have to throw another player in there as well. Maybe that would be something that the Clippers would be interested in. But, you know, I saw them last year in the first round against the Cavaliers, and Scottie Barnes is a certified dog. You know, R.J. Barrett, solid player. They just had no consistent scoring at all. There was just so many times where they looked around and was like, we're just going to have to beat the Cavs up, you know, in order to make this a game, just because they just didn't have the offensive power. If you're able to get Kawhi there, again, I don't know if that instantly makes them the top contender in the East or where it would put them, but I'd take them a lot more serious than I did last year.
2: Yeah, another team that I would think that potentially needs to make a move, and I don't know how they would do it, would be the Rockets. And I think a lot of that has to do with the window for Kevin Durant. Every day that goes by gets smaller and smaller. Now, personally, I don't think Kevin Durant can be a number one on an NBA championship team any longer. I'm not sure in his career that he ever could be a number one to win an NBA championship. Kevin Durant, Slim Reaper, one of the great scorers in the history of the league, but for whatever reason, outside of the years where he wasn't the number one in Golden State, he just hasn't been able to drag a team over the hump. I just feel like they're kind of miscast a little bit with the way that they play. They've got pieces. Singing is obviously really good at center. I think getting Fred VanVleet back fully healthy could help them have a solidifying force at point guard. Jabari Smith is okay, but he hadn't really been a superstar that you thought he was going to be. I could see them maybe shaking that up and trying to find a complimentary piece to Kevin Durant and see if that can get them over the hump. Because, again, at 38 years old, how much longer can KD go out and give you 25 points and score the way that he has?
1: Yeah. Yeah, no, that's a great point. One of the, and I don't necessarily think this team has to make a big move, but I saw them connected with Jaylen Brown, and that's the Denver Nuggets.
2: Mm-hmm.
1: You know, if the Denver Nuggets, if they flip, and I like Jamal Murray a lot, but if they flip Murray and bring in Jaylen Brown, I think that, the West is just a gauntlet, you know, so I'm not ready to say they're better than the Thunder or than the Spurs, but they're right there with them. You know, it just seemed like last year they weren't quite at that level, even though they still have one of the best players in the world. If you're able to make a big move and bring in a guy like Jaylen Brown, right, then all of a sudden I think you're right at that level with the other top two teams in the West.
2: Yeah, they're part of their problem. It's just they don't have depth. You know, when they won the NBA title, it's Bruce Brown coming off the bench. It was KCP out there shooting threes. Now you look, and Christian Braun's a good player. Cam Johnson, I think they're going to try to offload him and his $23 million contract. Aaron Gordon was great when they won the championship a couple of years ago, but he's starting to age a little bit. Mm-hmm. And I think with Jamal Murray, you start talking about $50 million this year, $53 a year from now, $57 the year after that, and isn't quite as great as he was a couple of seasons ago. So I wouldn't be mad at that at all if they were to shake it up. The West is crazy.
1: When
2: you have San Antonio and OKC, young, athletic, mm-hmm, teams that are going to be there for a long time. If Chet Holmgren can figure out how to get his head out of his rear end in the playoffs, you know, maybe the OKC, and obviously they're just waiting on health to be there. I'm also fascinated, Emmett, with what they do, because they've got like 29 draft choices over the next 3 or 4 years. You don't need all of them. You've got a lot of money attached. Do they maybe want to get off one of their bigger high-paid players? Would Holmgren become expendable at some point? Do you attach him to some draft choices and maybe go get another high-profile player? I don't know how they do it, or do they just run it back one more year?
1: Yeah, I trust them. Whatever they're going to do, you know, I trust them because they seem to make the right moves all the time, and they have more assets than just about anybody. He's John Michaels. I'm Emmett Golden. This is Game Night on ESPN Radio. Coming up next, what would be the best landing spot for Jaylen Brown? That's straight ahead on Game Night.
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9: Over the left field. See you later. Mike Trout, how's that to start the season?
0: To the All-Star game.
9: Oh my goodness, he crushed it. Giancarlo Stanton and the American League with one swing has tied it up.
10: 457-foot home run. 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
9: Judge back some more. Leaping and he caught it.
0: Until a champion is crowned at the World Series.
9: And the Dodgers have won it! Repeat champions for the first time in baseball in 25 years. The Dodgers are World Series champs.
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0: We learned from Luka, any player can be traded.
1: I'm never going to predict the future, but obviously, you never know.
2: This relationship is over. How many times is Brad Stevens and the Boston Celtics going to give Jaylen Brown the hug with the knife in his back?
3: They've asked multiple teams for up to 4 first-round picks, in some cases even more than that. I can't find a team right now that is willing to give up that amount of draft capital.
4: It's not a thing. They don't want you at all. It's just to get better. You are the best option to shop around.

0: 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We're presented by Progressive Insurance. And we're all wondering, how is this Jaylen Brown Celtics saga going to ultimately play out? And I love what I heard from Shump right there. Mm-hmm. I think the situation is he's their most valuable asset, at least that they're willing to part with.
1: Right.
0: And it doesn't mean they don't want you, but it means that you're the most valuable asset that they have. And I don't know where this relationship is at. It feels like it's over and that you can't repair it. But I look at this like having an argument with somebody, and then you're like, all right, I mean, I was mad, you know, but I don't hate you.
1: Right.
0: I wonder at a certain point, are they going to get to that point to where they go, what are we actually arguing for? What are we mad about? And because I'm not so sure the Celtics have really disrespected Jaylen outside of offering him up for Giannis.
1: And look, that if Jaylen Brown really sits back and evaluates that, you were being traded for one of the five best players in the NBA today. And that's not a disrespect to Jaylen Brown. I think Jaylen Brown, if you went down the list, he's probably a top 15 player in the NBA. But if you have a chance to go get a top five guy, relatively close in age, only off by 2 years, you probably do that. Here's the thing. I don't understand now, after the Giannis stuff went down, why the Celtics wouldn't sit down and just tell Jaylen, our bad.
0: Yeah,
1: we had a chance to go get a superstar. My bad. This dude averaged 28.7 points a game. He shot 47.5% from the field, 35% from downtown, which is one of his best years ever shooting three. He led the team to the number two seed without his running mate in Jason Tatum. They just won the NBA title a couple of years ago,
0: yeah,
1: when healthy with that group as a duo. Like, what is Boston thinking right now, Emmett? I have no earthly idea why they're trying to run him out of there. Somebody's going to get a star player in Jaylen Brown, and I think it ends up being, relatively speaking, for pennies on the dollar.
0: And I think the reason why you hear you can't right now, the offers aren't blowing the Celtics out of the water, because everybody knows the relationship is terrible.
1: Right.
0: And they're trying to lowball you because they know how good Jaylen Brown is. They're just like, hey, the relationship is jacked up. Let's get him for as little as we can. And I could understand from Jaylen Brown's standpoint, like, why am I why didn't you offer Tatum for Giannis?
1: Right.
0: You know, because he sees himself on the same level. I see him on the same level as Tatum. I really do. So I understand how that could hurt his feelings. But I'll even look at it this way. The Browns traded Myles Garrett for Jarrett Verse.
1: Right.
0: And Jarrett Verse is an awesome player. I'm sure he was disappointed. Mm-hmm. But think about, man, they traded me for, like, the Browns wanted me to give up Myles Garrett.
1: Right.
0: And I think maybe that's the way Jaylen should look at it. Like, man, they, Giannis, and I'm sure Jaylen probably feels he's on the level of Giannis. But, yeah, man, for a great player. They did consider trading you for a great player. And it's easy for me to say, but I'd love to see them put it behind them and mm-hmm. them to just go ahead and come out, because I think they'd be a tough out in the Eastern Conference. You get rid of Brown, you better bring back somebody equally as good, or then the Celtics take a step back if they don't.
1: Yeah, they were 56-26 last year. Jason Tatum missed a ton of games coming off the Achilles injury and never really was 100% healthy. Yeah, some of their depth from their championship year a couple of years ago is gone. But the question is, who could you get that would give you the same value of Jaylen Brown that keeps you in NBA contention? Like, I cobble together, I live in Atlanta, we're always trying to figure out ways to make the Hawks better. Jaylen Brown is an Atlanta kid, Wheeler High School, right outside of Atlanta. Why couldn't the Hawks get involved? Well, the question then is, are you willing to come off of Jalen Johnson to go get Jaylen Brown? Our answer is no, because if you get rid of Jalen Johnson, yeah, Jaylen Brown's a better player, but I don't know that that would elevate the Hawks far enough up the board.
0: Right.
1: So I put together some different trades the Hawks could do money-wise where it would match. You know, you give up a Dyson Daniels. This was before Jonathan Kuminga was ultimately, they didn't pick up his option. I had Daniels, Kuminga, throw in Risha Shea, and a couple of first-round picks, and you go get Jaylen Brown. So the money and everything would work. The picks would work. A couple of first-round picks, whatever. You throw one in like 2029, a guy that might be in seventh grade right now. But for the Celtics, you look at that and go, why would we want to do this? None of the guys you would give us would make us better immediately, but I think that's the only kind of trade that's going to be out there. You mentioned one with Cleveland off the air that I think would be interesting, but I just don't know how that would work for the Cavaliers in that point.
0: Yeah, and that, it, for me, would be trading Evan Mobley for Jaylen Brown. And I know the Cavaliers are very hesitant because they're coming up on an extension that they could offer Donovan Mitchell. They're worried, what if Donovan doesn't sign the extension? Could he in 2 years, you know, want free agency or want to go somewhere else? So they want to keep Evan around as an insurance policy. And he's a really good young player, with defensive player of the year, you know, the previous year, and is elite defensively. So I look at that. I think they would want a young player like Evan, and again, is the guy that's borderline and on superstardom. Now, the reason why I would do it is because the Cavaliers have not had a legitimate wing since LeBron James.
1: Okay.
0: And when LeBron left, they didn't have him. Then he came back, they finally had one. I do believe that you would still have the defensive presence and Jared Allen on the backside, but you would lose some depth. The Cavaliers need a second option from a scoring standpoint that you could depend on. And they want that to be Evan Mobley. Evan's a little inconsistent. So that in turn makes James Harden the second option. And it's just not that type of party for James at this point in his career. Can still help a team win, in my opinion. But if you want him to be Batman or Robin, you're probably not going to save the day. You know, now, if he's Aquaman, you know, I think you might be able to, you know, to pull off some wins in that aspect. So here's the other thing from Boston's standpoint. They got to bring back somebody that can play their style.
1: Right.
0: Because if you trade Jaylen Brown for someone who can't hit the outside shot, then, like, what are they going to do? Because that's their game. Their game is literally live by the three, die by the three. They're jacking up 43s a night at least, and they're going to live with the consequences. So that was one of the reasons I was surprised they were so in on Giannis, because Giannis isn't that type of shooter.
1: Sure.
0: You know, so I was always surprised at that. I'm rooting for this all to end with Jaylen Brown still with the Celtics and being like, you know what, let's go win another championship, but I'm a dreamer.
1: Yeah, I don't know that that's going to happen. We started the show talking about Ja Morant going to Portland, and the rumors are Jaylen Brown could be somebody that follows him, as they're very guard-heavy. I just cobbled together in the ESPN trade machine Drew Holiday, Shaedon Sharpe, Yang Hansen, just to make the money work, and then a couple of first-round picks in exchange for Jaylen Brown. So in that scenario, the Celtics get back a guy in Holiday who was instrumental in what they did a few years ago.
0: Yeah.
1: You get Sharp, who would be a young 6'6", you know, guard that could come in and maybe be the heir apparent, and then you get a couple of first-round picks. I think for Portland, it clears up some of the guard rotation that they have. They bring in a true wing, and then for Boston, it keeps them young, and it gives them some picks to manipulate further down the road. But with that, the Celtics are not going to be as good. They're not going to be a team that I think is an NBA title contender if you take Brown off the roster, even though Holiday is still really good. I don't think Holiday and Sharp move the needle the same way Jaylen Brown does.
0: And it sounds like Jaylen Brown wants his own team.
1: Right.
0: Ain't a lot of teams out there. Even if he goes to Portland, that's still Dame's team.
1: Right.
0: You know, even though you might be the better player at this stage in your career, it's still Dame's team. You come to Cleveland, it's still Donovan's team. Mm-hmm. You know, if you go to the Nuggets, that's Joker's team. Unless you want to go to the Nets, you know, or you want to go to the Grizzlies or the Kings, you know, then you'll have your own team. But the grass isn't always greener.
1: Yeah, again, that's when you walk back into management. My bad. I'm good. I'm happy. You said you want to send me to Sacramento, Memphis? No thanks. No go.
0: See,
1: no
0: like,
1: go.
0: Man,
1: there.
0: I'm tripping. Don't even worry about it. He's Shawn Michaels. I'm Emmett Golden. This is Game Night. Coming up next, the dream scenario for NBA teams coming up this offseason. It's Game Night.
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0: Big time drama in the World Cup right now. Netherlands, Morocco tied 1-1. They're in extra time, the 113th minute. Just a few minutes to go before they go to PKs, penalty kicks. So we'll keep you updated on that. Now, earlier tonight, we saw Brazil punch their ticket to the round of 16 as they beat Japan 2-1. Paraguay beat Germany tonight on penalty kicks. They were the first knockout game to go to PKs. They're in the round of 16 as well. On the Major League Baseball, earlier tonight, the Rangers defeated the Guardians 6-3. Right now, it's the bottom of the ninth. The Marlins crushing the Rockies 10-6. Top of the eighth in Seattle, the Mariners are leading the Angels 6-2. Top of the sixth in not Oakland, in Sacramento, I guess. The homeless A's, as some folks call them, are falling to the Dodgers 8-3. And then we have the Diamondbacks at home against the Giants. They're up 5-1. Coming up next, we'll get back into the NBA on game night with myself, Emmett Golden, and John Michaels. That is straight ahead.
1: Coming up on the Tuesday edition of Unsportsmanlike with Evan Cohen, Chris Canty, and me, Michelle Smallman. 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It's Unsportsmanlike, 6 a.m. Eastern, right here on ESPN Radio, ESPN2, and ESPNU.

0: whole lot of stuff going on. And we're all, look, we do this as a living, being members of the media, but we're fans at heart as well. So let's go around the room and get everybody's dream scenario, off-season scenario for their NBA squad. You know what, Cam, let's start off with you. Cam Ursary, our producer tonight. What you got for us?
1: All right, I'll start with a dream scenario with the Lakers. I guess the dream scenario for me is getting Walker Kessler, re-signing LeBron back on the full mid-level exception for $15 million, and probably bringing back Rui Marcus Smart and maybe a wing like we go steal Peyton Watson from Denver. I think that's the best-case scenario to give them a little bit more athleticism, a little bit more size, and a chance to at least compete in the West.
0: Now let me add, I'm glad you said compete in the West. I was going to say, does that make them a championship contender?
1: If things roll the right way, I guess you could say that. I mean, I just don't know anymore. But I
0: if everybody's say, fully, sound like you
1: if everybody's fully healthy, no. That's what I'll go with. Fully healthy, absolutely not. But it gives them a puncher's chance, I guess you could say that.
0: Yeah, yeah, and that's interesting. You know, John, with the Lakers, I don't know what they can do to get them kind of, for lack of a better term, purgatory that they are out there. I don't think Austin Reeves and Luka are the foundation of a championship team. They could be pieces of it. Luka can be part of the foundation.
2: Sure.
0: I don't know if those two are basically trending towards a championship.
2: Yeah, I thought when they traded for Luka a couple of years ago, all right, they're going to make this run. And unfortunately, injuries and lack of other pieces around there, what we've learned over the past 8 years is two players can't win you a title anymore. You need OG Anunoby. You need Landry Shamet to make shots. You need Mitchell Robinson to block shots. You need depth. And right now, the Lakers don't have any of that.
0: All right, let's stick in Connecticut. Josh Kapke, our board op tonight. Kapke, who was your dream scenario for your team?
3: Thank you, Emmett. My dream scenario for my Orlando Magic is that Paolo Banchero this offseason takes a leap forward as a player, and that the Magic would go past the first round of the NBA playoffs and advance to the second round. You touched on it earlier, Emmett, all the big contracts that the Magic have between Bane and Franz and Suggs and Paolo. There's just not a whole lot of flexibility as they're already over the first apron to add a lot of extra pieces around those guys. So just hoping that some of these young players can take a step forward, notably Paolo Banchero.
0: What is your dream scenario? 888-SAY-ESPN. That's 888-729-3776. For your team, you know, Kapke, I actually have been high. We've talked about it. I like the Orlando Magic a lot, and I was expecting them to be up next.

0: to help them take another step. A really good player, just didn't necessarily work out, but they made a change at head coach. Let's see. Maybe that plays, you know, some dividends, pays some dividends for him. I'll go next. Everybody knows I'm from Cleveland. I'm a Cavs fan. Mine is very simple. My dream scenario is LeBron is not tripping on the money. Mm-hmm. And he'll come play for the Cavaliers. They won't have to do a sign and trade. They won't have to deal with any of that. Because if you go into next year with Donovan Mitchell, James Harden, LeBron James, Evan Mobley, and Jared Allen, I like that a lot. All right. And one of the things the Cavaliers have lacked and have been looking for, in my humble opinion, is heart. You know, right. It's an identity. It's toughness. And I think LeBron walking in the door, instant credibility. He's LeBron James, mm-hmm. and he could also give an Evan Mobley some confidence. When LeBron's like, yo, I believe in you. I'm passing to you. He could give him some confidence. Then I also believe that Donovan Mitchell will have someone he could depend on. Okay, I know if I'm not clicking tonight, I know LeBron got me. Or if I'm having a bad quarter, I know that we're not going to be down 20 when it's over because someone else could pick up that. That would be a dream. I don't think LeBron's playing for $6-8 million. Right. I don't think that's happening. But we said we're dreaming. Mm-hmm. So that's my dream, John.
1: All right, well, my dream, and anybody that's listening, I'm a big-time Miami Heat fan. So part of the dream has already happened.
0: Yeah.
1: They traded for a superstar. Pat Riley and all my buddies that do radio down in Miami, they call it whale hunting. They found their whale. His name's Giannis Antetokounmpo. If nothing else, Miami became relevant again as an NBA franchise because ever since Jimmy left, you know, they were stuck in the play-in round. I love Tyler Hero. I hate that he's gone. Broke my son's heart. That's his favorite player in the league. He's got Tyler Hero stuff all in his room. Now he's like, Dad, I might have to go cheer for Milwaukee or the Pistons or wherever he ends up. But for me, you've got Giannis, you've got Bam, you've got Davion Mitchell, you re-upped with Andrew Wiggins. You're arguably the best defensive team in the NBA right now without having another player sign. So here's my dream, and I've wrote it down. Get Anthony Simons full mid-level exception. Okay. And there's talk that he may take that as he tries to rebuild his stock. Shot 38% on threes in his career, 15 points a game a year ago. Duncan Robinson looks like he's going to be bought out from Detroit. Get Dunk back here on a minimum contract because he's going to have a whole bunch of money there. Get either Tim Hardaway Jr. or Bradley Beal on a veteran's minimum, mm-hmm. and Simone Fontecchio on a veteran minimum. Miami just doesn't have a lot of money. Right. They've got the mid-level, they've got the biannual, but they are hard-capped because of what they did. You might have to do a sign-and-trade with Norman Powell to maybe facilitate getting Simons, but whatever it happens there. And then my final thing is trade Nikola Jovic for literally anything. Just get his $16 million off my roster.
0: I'm there.
1: In the dream.
0: Yeah, I love that. Come dream with us. 888-SAY-ESPN. That's 888-729-3776. Let's go to Arkansas and bring in Tremaine. Tremaine, what's your dream offseason scenario and who's your team?
2: My team is the Lakers. And my dream scenario is, number one, LeBron gone. Okay, where you go. Second, I need the young players to get some time to develop. J.J. Redick's been standing their growth. I need him to let the young guys run. And if I can get two guys out of free agency, I'm trying to go at Kuminga, and I'm trying to get the big man that the Orlando Magic just let go.
0: So, Tremaine, real quick, you rather have Jonathan Kuminga than LeBron James?
2: Yes, because things can never return to normalcy with him there. I need him gone, man. We can't. Just go. I don't care where you go. Just go.
0: Okay,
2: just go.
0: All right. That's fair.
2: Just need him to go.
0: We appreciate the call. Thank you. We appreciate the call.
1: So here's a good thing. Just go. Just get him up out of here. Kuminga's a free agent, and he's, you know, L.A. might be a suitor. Jonathan Isaacs, who he's talking about that the Magic just let go, he cleared waivers. Mm-hmm. Nobody picked him up. So he's going to be a free agent. You can get him on the cheap. Right. Isaac's going to be a guy you're probably going to get at a veteran's minimum if you want him. I think if the Lakers want to dare to dream bigger and LeBron does ultimately leave to go back to Cleveland or Golden State, Kuminga could be very realistic. And then I think they go after Walker Kessler and try to get another bigger center to come in there. Problem with Kuminga, and I got to see him more up close and personal this year when he got traded here to Atlanta –

0: not much of a shooter. He can be a bull in a china shop driving to the basket, but he's inconsistent as all get out, and I don't know how well that's going to fit with Luka.
1: Yeah, but this goes back to what I said earlier, that they don't respect LeBron in L.A.
0: No.
1: Last year, LeBron got you out of the first round. If it wasn't for LeBron, Lakers lose to the Rockets.
0: Right.
1: You know, they would probably get swept if it's not for LeBron. So, hey, LeBron, I know you're a big ESPN radio fan. I know you're listening, big dog. You're already in Cleveland. Just stay. You know what I'm saying? Let's finish the storybook. Disney will make a movie about it.
0: I was going to say, and if we're pimping them out, there's no state taxes in Florida. So your $12 million or $15 million goes a lot longer in the state of Florida than it does in California. So come on home to Miami. Right the wrongs. Maybe Pat Riley will put the cookies that allegedly got you off the team. He'll put the cookies back on the private flight. LeBron can have his chocolate chip in Miami if I'm taking over as GM.
1: See, that might get it over the top. Because LeBron loves his chocolate chip cookies. 888-SAY-ESPN. That's 888-729-3776. Your team, give us the dream scenario this offseason for you. If you're online, hold tight. We're coming to you next. 888-SAY-ESPN. I'm Emmett Golden. Alongside John Michaels, it's game night on ESPN Radio.
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1: He's Emmett Golden. 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

0: at one apiece. Netherlands scored their first PK. Morocco missed their first. Well, the Netherlands just missed their second. So there's still about three more rounds to go, and we will let you know when this goes final as it is coming down to penalty kicks. Always super cool. It's crazy to see people just miss them, mm-hmm. right? Because really, no one expects the keeper to save the right. PK. Like, it's almost impossible. And to see someone kick it over the crossbar or bounce it off the post, which is what just happened to the last two guys, it's insane.
1: Yeah, the keeper, if they make one save out of five, you're a conquering hero. You make two out of five, you never pay for a meal or anything for the rest of your life. So, yeah, you just got to not choke. Somehow put it towards the net. And try to find a way to score. And if you could do so, you put the pressure on the other team to do the same.
0: The Netherlands keeper just blocked the ball, rolled over, and then the ball rolled in the in the net. So, yeah, we'll keep you updated on this. But we're also asking for your dream scenarios. 888-SAY-ESPN, 888-729-3776. When it comes to your favorite NBA team, what is your dream scenario this offseason? Let's go out to Texas and bring in Jordan. Jordan, who's your team and what's the dream?
2: What's up, Golden? Hey, man, my team is the Dallas Mavericks. They need to go get Jaylen Brown. All this analytics BS, they think he's the seventh best player on the team. Come to Dallas and shut these haters down, baby. Love you, man.
0: All right, appreciate the call there, Jordan. I love Jordan. Jordan always comes in with some fire. I'm sure he's probably off his seventh Monster Energy drink right now.
1: It sounded like it.
0: Yeah, yeah. He's always fired up. Jaylen Brown in Dallas. That would speed some things up. Kyrie Irving's still out there.
1: Cooper Flagg.
0: Interesting.
1: Yeah, Well, you throw that there, that would be absolutely. I'd have to look, and maybe I'll play around with it to see what the Mavericks would have to do to go get somebody like Jaylen Brown. But that would be a great fit. Isn't Mark Cuban coming back to take back over? Isn't he buying back into this thing? Because if Cuban comes back and he decides, hey, I want to be involved and I'm going to make sure that we get back to playing right, I think the Mavericks will have a chance to get back into business sooner rather than later.
0: Yeah, I definitely think that they could as well. Again, Netherlands, Morocco, knotted at one apiece. They are in penalty kicks. Netherlands up 2-1 as Morocco takes their third kick and they tie it up there in this World Cup update. Easy for me to say. I only get paid to talk. 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That's 888-729-3776. We're asking for your dream scenarios for your favorite NBA team. Let's go to Indiana, bring in Griffin. Griffin, who's your favorite team and what's your dream scenario?
3: First time calling, long time listener. Love you guys.
0: Appreciate that.
3: I would love to see, thank you. I'd love to see Draymond Green come to Indiana because we need a bully. And I was talking to my dad about it, and I was like, you know what? He's like Dale Davis. Why don't we get a bully, get some rebounds, and he can shoot? That's my dream scenario.
0: Okay, I appreciate that because that is definitely outside the box. Because when we threw this out there, for one, I didn't think anybody was going to say their dream is to get Draymond Green on their team at this point in right. his career. No disrespect, man, just at this point in his career. But I do like the way he's thinking. You get an enforcer. I'm not sure where they're at. I know they were right there in the NBA Finals just 2 years ago. I'm not sure they're going to just automatically get back there. But, you know, Draymond, if he's not out with Golden State, it'd be interesting to see.
1: Yeah, he might fit there because you think about the offense that they run. It's very freewheeling. Obviously, Tyrese Halliburton has the ball in his hand a lot. Miles Turner not being there as they let him go a couple of years ago after the NBA Finals run. They do have a hole to fill. Siakam's still there to be a scorer. Halliburton, how effective does he end up being? That could be a big part of the equation. But I could see where Draymond would fit there. A little bit of freewheeling offense like Golden State had. That is not a bad dream at all. And he's a free agent, so you could get him for whatever he's willing to accept.
0: Absolutely. All right, Ryan is up next in Denver. Ryan, who's your favorite team, and what is your dream scenario?
4: I've been a Nuggets fan since I was 5 years old, and I'm 65 now, and I love your guys' show.
0: Thank you.
4: Yeah, my dream scenario would be trade Jamal Murray, Christian Brown, and Peyton Watson for Brown and Derek White from Boston. Bring them here. We need a little bit of a change. It's kind of stagnant here. You know, we haven't won a championship in 3 years. We need a little bit of a change. We need to surround Joker with some better defensive players. And Derek White would be a perfect point guard for us. And then Jaylen Brown, he plays way better defense than Murray, rebounds better, and he's just as good a scorer.
0: Wow, hey, we appreciate the call. I actually, the Jaylen Brown to the Nuggets is extremely interesting to me. You know, Jamal Murray, I think he would fit how the Celtics play.
1: Sure.
0: You know, being able to shoot and being the scorer that he is. I'm interested in that one. I don't know what that leads to, but that is an interesting trade.
1: I don't know that the Celtics would come off both Brown and White. If you trade for Jaylen Brown, the name that I've seen associated with going out to Denver would be Sam Hauser. So you'd get a jump shooter to surround, obviously, the Joker, and then you'd have Jaylen Brown there. I just don't know if they'd give up Derek White as well. That dude, you want to talk about a guy, go back and look at the trade when the Celtics acquired Derek White. He was a nobody at the time and has turned into the perfect complement for what they do. But that is what you're talking about when you're talking about daring to dream.
0: It has gone final as the Netherlands fall to Morocco in penalty kicks 3-2. This is a huge upset. John, they were shanking PKs all over the place, off the bar. I will say the Moroccan keeper did make a big save on the last kick that the Netherlands had. And right now you see the Netherlands keeper just sobbing his brains out with his face in the grass as this is an incredible upset here. So, man, this is what makes the World Cup great. You know, I know people may not understand how this is an upset, but you see the sights and you talk about drama. It's awesome.
1: Yeah, it's going to be great to see. Now let's just hope Team USA on Wednesday night does not get upset by Bosnia.
0: Right. Exactly, because we've seen two upsets tonight now. Yep. Morocco upsetting the Netherlands, and then Paraguay upsetting Germany. 888-SAY-ESPN. It's 888-729-3776. A lot of the Moroccan fans are living their dream tonight. We're asking you for your dream for your basketball team. Let's go out to New York, bring in Justin. Justin, who's your basketball team, and what is your dream scenario this summer?
5: Yeah, thanks for taking the call. I am a very disgruntled Milwaukee Bucks fan, and my dream scenario is Haslam is gone, the ownership group leaves, sells it to someone else. I don't trust any of them with any of the haul from the Giannis trade. To screw up Giannis's prime years by getting Lillard, screwing up the Jrue Holiday situation, getting him to the Celtics, I don't trust any of them. So my dream scenario is to start over fresh. 5-year rotating ownership schedule, like, who does that?
0: Right. Right. Hey, Justin, thank you so much for the call. Yeah. To put it in perspective for everybody, the Haslam Sports Group, in about a couple weeks, traded Myles Garrett and Giannis Antetokounmpo.
1: Oh, my goodness.
0: Yeah.
1: How can you do that? That's like Nico Harrison in Dallas trading away Luka in the middle of the night when nobody expected it. Look, you'll like Tyler Hero. He's going to shoot a lot of shots for you. That's all I got. The rest of the haul, not so much.
0: Yeah. Yeah. It's, again, just to put it in perspective, that's what they've done, the last two moves they've made. He's John Michaels. I'm Emmett Golden. This is Game Night. Coming up next, we'll get you caught up on NBA free agency. That's straight ahead on ESPN Radio.
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0: Upsetter.
1: Upset is the word of the day at the World Cup as Morocco just upset the Netherlands as they won 3-2 in penalty kicks. The Netherlands, one of the top teams in the country, big time upset, but they weren't the only team to be upset as Germany was another squad that they were expected to make a deep run in the World Cup. Well, Paraguay beat them in penalty kicks earlier this evening. So upset is the word of the day. Brazil barely escapes as they beat Japan 2-1. All these teams now punch their ticket to the round of 16. On to Major League Baseball. Full slate of games going on. The games that are final: Seattle beat the Angels 6-2. The Rockies fall to the Marlins 10-7. The Twins beat the Astros 5-4. And the Cubs defeat the Padres 3-2. Earlier today in the NBA, the Memphis Grizzlies made a big move as they traded two-time All-Star Ja Morant to the Portland Trailblazers.

0: in exchange for Jeremy Grant and Chris Murray. Coming up next, we'll give you more information on what went down today and what could be going down in the future in the offseason in the NBA. Straight ahead on Game Night with myself, Emmett Golden, and John Michaels. That is Straight Ahead.
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1: 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I'm Emmett Golden alongside John Michaels. We are presented by Progressive Insurance, and it's time for us to bring in ESPN NBA reporter Jamal Collier. Jamal, we appreciate you joining us. What was your reaction when you saw the Portland Trail Blazers had made a trade to bring in John Morant?
2: Man, they really got him for such a low price that it almost feels like a can't afford not to kind of deal. I mean, you're talking about Jeremy Grant, you know, offloading that salary, you know, a young player. And I was wondering just kind of what team would finally make that swing for Ja, who, like, just really seemed like he was being, like, held and dangled out there for somebody to finally take. And I still think that there's some upside here that you could talk yourself into. So I was a little surprised to see, you know, it be rejected kind of so around the league. The fit is interesting, man, especially when you think about Damian Lillard. And I, you know, knowing he was going to come back, I guess they'll try to play those guys both together on the court at the same time. And just curious on sort of how, you know, Ja or Dame or who's going to sort of move off ball. But it just really a lot of guards. If you look at Portland's collection between Scoot Henderson, you know, Dame, Ja now, a lot of guards who demand the ball. And obviously Danny Avdija was probably their best player still as kind of a point forward as well. This was not the destination, like you said, that I expected either. But I'm really, really curious if this kind of swing can pay off for them, because I do think the price, the price is right. The price kind of made them where they couldn't afford not to.
3: Does this move feel like the first of maybe two moves for Portland? I know the Jaylen Brown news has kind of been dangled around that they could potentially go get him. If that's the case, would he be a fit in Portland next to somebody like Ja Morant?
2: Yeah, I mean, that'd be such a just such a strange team. I'm trying to wrap my head around it in real time almost, right? Because, you know, I don't even know what, you know, Scoot Henderson, what the piece would be going back the other way, especially I think for Boston, you know, to make it worth it for them, right? They certainly need a piece, a player, a move that would, you know, this team that's got a chance win the East, that has Jason Tatum next year. And I'm still curious when I've heard about the Portland fit of what would be going back in that trade, you know, that would make it make sense for them. And again, even for Portland, like, I think another guy who, if the price is going to be right with Jaylen Brown, maybe it makes sense. But I really liked what it felt like they were building last year. And I do wonder, adding Ja and Jaylen Brown feels like such a disruption to that team that got to the playoffs, you know, for the first time in a while, like, you know, even won a game in San Antonio. Like, I would be a little hesitant of making that move unless, similar to the Ja situation, you just have a price that's sort of too good to pass up.
1: Jamal, we saw James Harden opt out. He's going to opt back in, not opt back in, but the Cavaliers are going to give him an extension. You covered this team during the playoffs. What do the Cavs have to do in order to get, you know, to the point to where they could consider winning some games in the Eastern Conference and maybe even getting to the NBA Finals?
2: You know, they will sort of remain steadfast in the fact that, look, they put that team together. The James Harden trade happened in February. It really had about 2.5 months to figure everything out, to really sort of radically rechange their makeup and try to make a real run. And you know, Harden was not very good in the conference finals. Nobody really was. But up until that point, the first two rounds, some ups and downs, but he had some games and moments that really sort of helped them get over the hump in a way that they hadn't. First time since 2018, they even made it to the conference finals, and first time basically in forever without LeBron James on the team. I still think they are going to need, similar to what you saw with the Knicks, right? And Knicks obviously are sort of the mode for team building, but when the Knicks have sort of weaker defenders, you know, especially Brunson, but Cat to another degree, they just had like big wings, the right guys around them. And that's where I think if they can find a way to improve, you know, their small forward position, improve some of their depth off the bench, which really kind of dwindled as the playoffs and as that series went on, they just kind of need to have better players around Harden and Mitchell if that's what they're going to sort of commit to as their foundation. It's just not going to be a defensively challenged backcourt. I would like to see them find another big wing, find another a defensive stopper, somebody that can sort of show, you know, throw in the mode of like OG or Mikal Bridges. I'm sure I can find anybody as good as those guys, but just something of that sort of model archetype, which, you know, is hard. Everybody in the league is looking for guys like that. But if you're going to make Harden and Mitchell work, especially Harden being, you know, 36, 37 years old next season, you really need somebody to take the pressure off him so we don't have to watch Jalen Brunson cook him eight times in a row, one-on-one in isolation like we did in game one of that series in the conference finals.
3: Jamal, you mentioned the name LeBron. Obviously, anytime LeBron is making a move, it becomes big news. Is he a guy that ends up in Golden State? Does he go back to Cleveland? Does he end up in Miami? What's the latest you've heard on LeBron, and where do you think he ends up?
2: I think this is the most fascinating domino. Jaylen Brown, you know, with all respect to him and AD and even just some of the moves that are still out there, I still think this is the most fascinating domino. Because nobody seems to really have a great answer or any great clarity on this. I mean, the Lakers, you know, my college report, they have not met with LeBron. They don't even know, you know, as far as LeBron has indicated to them that he's definitely playing another season. And I think that sort of subplot being out there, and obviously Draymond Green opting out of a contract today, not that he's going to go anywhere with the Warriors, but the idea that he could be restructuring his deal potentially allow the Warriors to have more flexibility. And again, I don't know if that means that's the destination for LeBron or that's what it's sort of the first step to, but I just think that every single tea leaf, every contract, everything right now, where it almost feels kind of back to, you know, the decade or more ago when we're sort of watching all these free agent sort of moves for LeBron to just try to pick up some sort of modicum of kind of indication of what he could be leaning. But I do think that, you know, it's still anyone's guess, I think, at this point. I mean, I think that the L.A. situation for him has always been, you know, probably the betting favorite in this. But I do think, especially thinking about, like, the story that we saw from Dave McMenamin and some of the ways that LeBron has felt slighted by the Lakers in the past, I think it's really opened up the possibility that LeBron could sort of be using his twilight somewhere else.
4: Well, guys, I could tell you this much. LeBron James have been playing the finest golf courses Northeast Ohio has to offer the past couple days. He's riding through the streets of Akron right now as we speak. So maybe there's a little, they may be coming back home, or maybe I'm just being a little optimistic here. He's Jamal Collier. Covers the NBA for ESPN. I'm alongside John Michaels. I'm Emmett Golden. What about Jaylen Brown? It seems like this weekend he was upset with the Bobby Marks report, the analytics stuff. What do you think is the market for Jaylen Brown?
2: I think that the you know, the market right now seems to not be as robust as you would expect for a player of this caliber. And, you know, that's sort of the Bobby Marks is maybe the extreme comment, right? That's obviously not a prevailing thought around the league, even around most of the analytically minded folks that have sort of really pushed back on that sort of just kind of almost ridiculous statement that somebody told Bobby Marks. To be clear, but, you know, I think the thing for the Celtics right now and sort of the reality they're facing is, you know, getting a player back. This team is expected to contend and compete next year, you know, after sort of having a wasted year this year with Jason Tatum being out. You know, they sort of need or are going to demand a piece or players or a package that would put them in position right away again to be on top of the East. And, like, that's just a very hard, you know, you don't sort of put in the all-in for Giannis. What are you looking for? What are you trying to get to that could sort of match that, you know, that'll satisfy Boston and get them to a contending level? And I just think that there's so few players and packages out there and teams that are at that juncture where they'd be willing to sort of blow up some significant part of their core to add Jaylen Brown or sort of to make that kind of move that have just a player that's good enough in return. I think that there's going to be some real, you know, I know that there was some real hard feelings in Boston from him and for sort of his name being dangled out there for Giannis. Me and Ramona Shelburne wrote a story at the end of last week, sort of detailing those last, you know, 48 hours to a week of Giannis trade and kind of all the fallout that was going on through that. But I do think that Boston is sort of now looking at it, and I wonder if they're going to try to mend this relationship in some way, show Jalen that he's value, because I haven't seen it yet as far as what would be a package that I think, you know, would make Jalen happy, would sort of send him to a team that really puts him in a position to succeed, but ultimately that puts Boston in the position where they could actually go for it, have Jason Tatum healthy for a year, and try to win the championship. They just wasted a year, you know, quote unquote, this past year trying to sort of rebuild in what was supposed to be a gap year. I know they won a bunch of games, but ultimately didn't, you know, pan out in the playoffs. I would be surprised if they sort of go at it again a second straight year without really elevating their championship odds.
3: You mentioned Giannis this time a week ago. He gets traded to Miami. A big package goes back in return. I'm still trying to figure out how the Heat are going to build this. Today, Andrew Wiggins, they come up with an extension for him, 3 years and like $60 million. But they have no shooters to put around Bam or Giannis. What are some of the options right now in the open market for the Heat?
2: Yeah, and there was some reporting today about them being sort of hesitant to go too deep into luxury tax and you know, they bring in a bunch of CBA mumbo jumbo that nobody's interested in. But, you know, there's some guys out there, you know, the names that have been floated out, you know, and I'm not reporting this, but just hearing people have talked about sort of Tim Hardaway Juniors, you know, even Mike Conley with Minnesota sort of making the point guard move. If he plays another season, he could be a guy that's willing to sign with them. And, you know, they've got a pretty tall task. And I think the challenge for them, you know, is finding shooting and just finding really, like, rotation players, guys who you could see having real playoff minutes that could amplify the strengths and really put Bam and Giannis, which is not a easy fit offensively. You know, as far as all the hype defensively those guys are going to have, they are a little bit redundant in their skills offensively. And trying to figure out how to put those guys in a good position and build out a rotation.
4: He's Jamal Collier, covers the NBA for ESPN. Jamal, thanks for joining us tonight, man. We appreciate it.
2: It's been a wild month, guys. I'm hoping July will be just as exciting.
4: Oh, I'm sure it will. I'm sure it will, man. Thanks again.
2: Thanks a lot, y'all.
4: Great stuff there by Jamal. I'm Emmett Golden alongside John Michaels. This is Game Night. Coming up next, can Ja Morant turn his career around in Portland? That's straight ahead on Game Night.
0: Camp to camp.
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0: Game Night on ESPN Radio, the ESPN app, SiriusXM Channel 80. He's John Michaels. I'm Emmett Golden, and this is ESPN Radio. 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Huge news today. Caught me off guard. I knew that the Memphis Grizzlies wanted to trade Ja Morant. Also knew that there wasn't much of a market for Ja. This is a guy who was once looked at as the face of the league, the next face anyway, and then had some off-the-court troubles, for lack of a better way to describe it, some injuries, and just overall fell out of favor with not just the Memphis Grizzlies, but the entire NBA. Well, today, the Portland Trail Blazers, they make a trade for him. They send a couple of their forwards, and Jeremy Grant and Chris Murray. And, John, I was just surprised to see Portland as the team, and also surprised because Portland has a ton of guards, so I don't know what they're doing right now.
1: I got excited when I saw the ESPN alert pop up on my phone because I thought it was going to be for the Heat. That was one of the teams that had been rumored to maybe go out and get Ja Morant. It was going to be Wiggins and Nikola Jovic and whatever. The Blazers kind of came out of left field for me, and where I'm blown away more than anything, Emmett, when it comes to Ja Morant, is just how far and how quickly he fell out of favor in the NBA. Like, this was a guy 2 years ago that was averaging 26 points a game, 47% from the floor. He obviously gets hurt in the 23-24 season. He comes back and still averages 23 points a game. Last year, dealing with injuries as well, down to 19 points a game. But you're talking about within a three-year span going from maybe one of the faces of the NBA to now being a guy that's getting traded away without having a bunch of first-round picks coming back in exchange to Memphis. They wanted out of that contract. They didn't care how they got out of it. They had even talked about maybe adding picks that they were going to give away to take Ja Morant. And now in

0: Portland, you'll see how this all gets played out.
1: Yeah, and it'll be interesting just to see, because they got to make some more moves. Like, this isn't a roster they're walking into right. the regular season with. So it'll be interesting to see where some of their pieces end up. Let's hear from Sham Sharania, ESPN senior NBA insider. He was on the 5 o'clock Sports Center, and he talked about Ja Morant to the Trailblazers.
2: Two-time NBA All-Star Ja Morant has been traded to the Portland Trailblazers for Jeremy Grant and Chris Murray. This trade pairs Ja Morant and Damian Lillard together in Portland. This is a high upside swing for the Trailblazers. Ja Morant's value across the league in trades with the Grizzlies had just plummeted. But Blazers officials spoke to Ja Morant a short time ago. I'm told Ja Morant told them he's excited to be in Portland now. From a basketball fit, though, this now has Ja Morant, Damian Lillard, Scoot Henderson, Drew Holiday in the backcourt. So as far as where the basketball is going to go, who's going to get the shots, who's going to get the opportunities between those four guards, Denny Avdia, Shaedon Sharpe, they've got a lot of players that are capable with the ball in their hands. But Ja Morant, his era, his tenure now is over in Memphis. We've seen over the last calendar year.
1: And if you're a team in the NBA that needs some guards, you're calling the Trailblazers tonight.
0: Yeah, 100%. And I have seen Emmett since we've been on the air. Apparently, they have made Drew Holiday available. Like, he could be somebody that could be had. He's still got 30-something million dollars this year on his contract, and I believe 30-something million next year. How do they reshape Ja Morant? How does Ja Morant accept going from Memphis all the way out to the West Coast in Portland? Can he take the lessons that he's learned off the court and now realize that, hey, I've got maybe one last chance to still be a star in this league? Now, he's got $40-plus million on his deal this year, $40-plus million on his deal next year. If he plays well, think about this. If he plays well over the next 2 years, he'll only be 28 with a long-term contract potentially coming. So if I'm anybody that's in Ja Morant's corner, uncle, cousin, father, brother, I don't know. I don't know the, you know, his life situation. I'm telling him, buckle down, stay off social media, get your body back in shape, try to stay healthy, and go earn another long-term contract 2 years from now where you could have generational wealth on top of what you already have.
1: Yeah, and this is just the basketball stuff. He's going to a Portland Trailblazers team that is owned by Thomas Dundon, who has been tightening the belt. And it sounds like he actually wants to move the Trailblazers out of the city if he can. The NBA obviously does not want that. But he's kind of making life miserable for the people that work for the Trailblazers. So now Ja's entering that situation. It's going to be crazy. One thing for sure is this is Ja's kind of last chance to get it together. Let's hear from Freddie Coleman, host of Freddie and Harry. He thinks Ja's playing for his basketball life.
3: Ja Morant's about to find out how much value he really has now, whether he's involved with Jaylen Brown or not being involved with Jaylen Brown. Because it was barely 3 years ago we were talking about this dude the same way we're talking about Jaylen Brown right now, a potential face of the league. Ja Morant literally had a team in his hands, being the dude. And on off the court, he threw it all away. At this point, you're Ja Morant. You're not even 30 years of age. And right now, you're playing for your basketball life.
1: Yeah, he is. You know, because not, I won't say he signed his last contract in the NBA, but he'll go to a role. He'll become a role player. He'll become I remember when that dude was good. You know, and I don't think he wants to do that. He's way too talented to be in that category because, again, he should be the face of the NBA right now.
0: Yeah, but you remember, it was posing with a firearm in a car. A couple of months later, doing something like that again. Prior to the social media incidents, he had the alleged altercation with a 17-year-old during a pickup basketball game. Mm-hmm. It was just dumb behavior. Right. On the court, yeah, you know what? If you do a celebration where you fake throwing the grenade in the crowd, I know people got really upset about that. I don't take that and say that'll lead me away from having a guy on the court. Mm-hmm. What I would do if I'm Portland, I tell Damian Lillard, take this dude under your wing. We brought you back as a veteran presence. I want you to take Ja Morant under your wing. And if Ja is willing to listen to somebody like Dame Dollar, all the stuff that he's been through in his NBA career, how he's become a star, I think Ja has a chance to go back, and Portland may have gotten a superstar for pennies on the dollar.
1: Yeah, if it works out, This is a shrewd business move. You know, it's super smart. It's low risk, high reward. So I don't fault them from thinking this way. If it works out, it's great. If it doesn't, it's all bad. He's John Michaels. I'm Emmett Golden. This is Game Night. Coming up next, the World Cup didn't disappoint. That's straight ahead.
4: Hey, this is Rich Eisen. Coming up on Tuesday's show, the U.S.'s knockout round matchup in the World Cup is right around the corner. And we'll kick it around with Taylor Twellman on that and throw open the in-studio doors for actors Colin Hanks and J.K. 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
8: A walk-off homer in the bottom of the 14th inning. 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
8: 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Mike Trout, how's that to start the season?
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8: Oh my goodness, he crushed it. 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
8: 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Out of here. Mookie Betts. Shohei Ohtani.
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1: Upset is the word of the day at the FIFA World Cup as we just witnessed Morocco defeat the Netherlands in penalty kicks 3-2. A huge upset for Morocco as they go on to the round of 16 to face Canada later on this week. That wasn't the only upset in the World Cup. Paraguay upset Germany in penalty kicks as well. Paraguay was a big underdog. Germany, one of the teams expected to go deep in this tournament. Now they go home. Brazil escaped an upset as they scored the winning goal in stoppage time, and they get the 2-1 victory over Japan. Let's look at the scores in Major League Baseball. Earlier today, we saw the Rangers defeat the Guardians 6-3. We saw the White Sox top the Orioles 8-2. Pirates 11-7 over the Phillies. The Tigers knocked down the Yankees 7-3. There's one more game going on right now. The Dodgers lead the Athletics in the bottom of the ninth 9-3. Coming up, we get our soccer on and break down the crazy day at the World Cup. That's straight ahead with John Michaels and myself, Emmett Golden, on game night.
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0: 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Time for us to bring in Sam Borden, ESPN soccer reporter. Sam, which was the bigger upset tonight? Was it Paraguay beating Germany, or was it Morocco defeating the Netherlands?
1: Well, hey, guys. I think no question it was Paraguay knocking out Germany. I mean, Germany, obviously, beyond the history that they have in the World Cup, I think was probably just below some of the favorites in terms of, winning the title this year. And Paraguay, look, I mean, we saw how they performed against the U.S. in the opening match of the tournament. Remember, the U.S. ran them out 4-1. That first half was dominating. The performance they put on tonight was certainly much closer to what I think everybody expected from them. But the Morocco, I mean, Morocco made a deep run at the 2022 World Cup, went deeper than the Netherlands did. And so the idea that they would be able to pull that off, I think, was not nearly a surprise that it was for Paraguay to eliminate Germany. This is a big deal for the Germans. They're I think, embarrassed to be heading home this early.
2: Sam, as somebody who's a casual soccer fan, when the Team USA obviously won against Paraguay and then they beat Australia, I asked the question, what did that mean for them? What was the level of competition? Seeing Paraguay win today, what does that ultimately mean for Team USA? Does it mean that they actually beat somebody that was really good early on in this tournament?
1: Yeah, I mean, I think it's just further proof that they did. I think, I know that you see you're a casual fan, and I think there are plenty of those who maybe wouldn't have known that Paraguay beat Argentina and Brazil during World Cup qualifying last year. And so that performance that they turned in the opening match, I think, was more the exception than the rule. Nobody's saying that they're world beaters, but they were definitely better than they looked against the U.S. that night. And I think it's a testament to how well the U.S. played. Now the key for the Americans is, can they keep that going? They're facing a European team in Bosnia who is ranked, nowhere near them in the FIFA rankings, but these are the kinds of matches that they need to be able to take advantage of. They're the favorites in a World Cup, in a knockout round. That's not a situation that American teams have been in all that often, and they need to rise and meet the moment.
0: If the U.S. is able to take an early lead, do you expect them to, kind of get into their defensive shape and just try to get a result and get the win? Or do you expect them to keep their foot on the gas kind of like they did in that first matchup?
1: I mean, I think it's a good question. Obviously, Mauricio Pochettino has, some pretty advanced ideas when it comes to tactics. I would like to say that I think that they will lean on their strengths. I think the best teams, generally speaking, play to their strengths for as long as they can. International soccer teams don't get a lot of time playing together. All the players play on club teams all over the world. And so I generally feel like keeping it simple with an international team is the best way for success. And so I would like to think that if the U.S. is able to attack, is able to play creatively, is able to get ahead, as you say, early in the game or even early in the second half, that yes, sure, you're not going to be foolish, but I think that they should lean on their attacking quality. And we've seen their best players in this tournament are Christian Pulisic, who's an attacker, Fuller and Balogun, who's an attacker, Malik Tillman, who's helping to connect the midfield to the attack. Their back line has been solid, there's no question, but the strength, in my opinion, is farther up the field, and if they're going to go far, it's going to be

0: Austin Trusty, who scored a goal as one of the reserves that started in that game against Turkey. He's been dealing with an ankle issue, hasn't trained in full. But the main guys, the players that I think we're expecting to start and play the bulk of the game against Bosnia, are largely healthy. Pulisic is fine. I mean, I think I've been watching him as all the reporters have been. He's not wearing a sleeve on that left calf. His acceleration looks good. He's been participating fully in training. I have no reason to think that he's not, you know, 100% for the match on Wednesday. And so, you know, when you talk about an opportunity and, you know, the possibilities that exist for the U.S., they're in good health. Their best players are in good form, in good health. They have a good matchup. They're going to have a great crowd. All of the ingredients are there for the U.S. to make a deep run. And now the question is just whether they can rise to that occasion and actually do it.
1: He covers soccer for ESPN. He's Sam Borden. I'm Emmett Golden alongside John Michaels. This is Game Night on ESPN Radio. Tomorrow you got Norway versus the Ivory Coast, France versus Sweden, and Mexico versus Ecuador. Is there a possibility for a big upset tomorrow?
0: I mean, I think there's a possibility, you know, any day, it seems like, you know, as we know from watching March Madness, you know, these one-off tournaments, you know, you can have a Florida Gulf Coast come out of nowhere, and obviously that can happen here, too. You know, for me, the most interesting match, I guess, you know, they all present interesting components, but seeing France and, you know, seeing them continue their domination, I mean, I've picked them to win. I think they're the favorites. They've been the best team by far. Mbappe is amazing. I expect them to get through. But then that Mexico-Ecuador match is a really tough match for Mexico in the round of 32. You know, they won their group just like the U.S., and the U.S. got Bosnia, which is, like, I think, ranked, you know, in the 60s in FIFA's rankings. Ecuador is a tough test. This is a team that plays a really hard South American qualifying cycle, plays at altitude, and is very comfortable playing at altitude in their home stadium. They're not going to be bothered at all by playing in Mexico City. A lot of the advantages that Mexico would have in this whole match are sort of neutralized by Ecuador. So, you know, there's been a lot of pressure on Mexico to take advantage of their home World Cup as well. But they've got a really tough test, certainly much harder than what the U.S. has against Bosnia.
2: I'm situated in Atlanta, and I have seen how insane the World Cup crowds have been. Our watch parties during the day have been crazy. What is that going to be like tomorrow in Mexico City? I mean, that country is going to be shut down, are they not?
0: Yeah, it's funny. I've seen you know, stories about how local politicians have declared, you know, like sort of holidays. I think school was closed early because of the World Cup. You know, this is a country that loves soccer so much and supports this team so well. And, you know, when you talk about the incredible atmospheres in soccer, the Azteca in Mexico City is, like, right at the top of the list. It's really an incredible place to watch a game. And so they're going to be up for this match like, you know, no other. I really expect an electric atmosphere. There's no question they're going to have the support of the fans behind them. But like I say, Ecuador is a tough test. And so they're not going to be able to succeed just on that. They're going to have to come and play. They're going to have to go and score goals. They're going to have to defend well. Ecuador has a ton of talented players. I think Mexico should be able to get through, but it's going to be a really tough task. And as you guys know, you know, the Mexican fans are not afraid to let the players know what they're feeling. So if they don't come out and play and they struggle early on, they're going to hear it from those home fans too.
1: Sam, I'm rooting for Mexico because I need more of the duck. You know, the duck that walks around and wearing the Mexican kit. I love that duck. What's kind of the coolest thing that you've seen around the World Cup, you know, from the different fan bases? I know the Scottish drank all the beer in Boston. There's been some special things that have happened so far.
0: Yeah, I was going to say, you hit on two of the great ones. I think, to be honest, I think, especially if you're an American fan, the vibe on the field in Seattle after they beat Australia, you know, everybody on the team and everybody in the stands singing Country Roads, the U.S. players taking this lap, and in a city, honestly, that is one of the best soccer cities and has been one of the best soccer cities in America for a long time. And so that kind of marriage of, like, moment and place, and, you know, the accomplishment that they just did, winning the group in two games and knocking off Australia and playing another strong performance in a home World Cup. Like, you know, I've seen some really wonderful connections between players.

0: and the fans and, you know, a stadium crowd and the players on the field. But I'm not sure that I've seen something quite like that, where it really was just a really awesome combination of, you know, the occasion and the moment. And I think, obviously, if the U.S. can get through this game in San Jose, they've got another opportunity to go back to Seattle. And I'm sure the atmosphere there will be, you know, even more electric this time.
1: He's Sam Borden. He covers soccer for ESPN. Sam, thank you so much for joining us tonight. We appreciate it.
0: Yeah, thanks, guys. Have a great night.
1: Man, I don't know if you've seen it, John, but there is this duck that walks the streets. You know how, like, fans kind of all walk in, you know, as they head to the stadium?
2: Right.
1: There's always this duck, and this duck is owned by, I guess, a woman that, like, sells water or whatever. But wherever you see Mexican soccer fans, you see this duck just out there kicking it. It's the coolest thing in the world. He's got shoes on. He's got his kit. It's amazing.
2: Yeah, look, I have been fascinated, maybe with more than anything, just seeing people from other countries come here and enjoy the United States.
1: Yeah.
2: Poor Freddie from Germany, I guess his run comes to an end now. I think he had canes today. I think he had some canes.
1: Wow.
2: So he had some chicken tenders and a little dipping sauce, and I guess that's his parting gift as Germany goes home.
1: I saw a guy from England who had Texas Roadhouse. And he couldn't believe it. He said they brought him bread, and he said, "Excuse me, miss, I didn't order bread." And they said, "Of course, it's complimentary." Mm-hmm. And he had never had cinnamon butter before,
2: okay.
1: Right? So that changed his life. Didn't really understand that you get free refills of pop.
2: Right.
1: And the steak he thought was out of this world, and here we are. We take Texas Roadhouse for granted all the time, right? He was like, "God bless America. They have one of the best restaurants I've ever eaten at."
2: Yeah, and I will tell you, the one time I got, when I used to work for the Falcons years ago, I traveled to England with them. We got to play in the London game, and I realized over there they don't like ice. Like, I get my drink, and I'm like, "Dude, I need some ice." And I had a bartender literally tell me at the, whatever bar we were at, he goes, "You are losing 30% of alcohol by putting ice in your cup." He goes, "I'll put ice in there." I go, no. "Go ahead and give me a double shot, and let's make this right."
1: Yeah, say, since you put it like that.
2: Let's get the value right.
1: Absolutely. He's John Michaels. I'm Emmett Golden. This is Game Night. I do want to let everyone know that you can help people affected by the Venezuela earthquakes. Your donation through redcross.org/ESPN enables the Red Cross to prepare for, respond to, and help people recover from this disaster. Coming up next, we'll go all the way up. It's Game Night on ESPN Radio.
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6: Hey, this is Rich Eisen. 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
2: Nothing can stop me. I'm all the way up.
0: We'll start with the Tigers and the Yankees. And the Tigers had to get something off their chest.
3: The 1-2. Soft line drive. Base hit into left field. Into score comes Veerling. Dingler around third. Coming home. Throw to the plate. Cut off. Throw to second base. Not in time. Two-run single for Kevin McGonigal. Oswaldo Cabrera line drive to center field. James Altman comes in, makes the catch. Tigers take game one in New York. And A.J. Hinch becomes the 68th manager in baseball history to reach 1,000 wins.
2: Nothing can stop me. I'm all the way up.
4: Tigers win 7-3, all courtesy of 97-1, the ticket there in Detroit. Yankees have now lost five in a row. The Rays have won five in a row, and they've got a game and a half lead. Detroit, they're just trying to hang around till the trade deadline to figure out what they're going to do. They are nine back of the White Sox in the AL Central.
0: And sticking in the American League, the Mariners took on the Angels, and you know what? I feel like hearing a home run.
5: The pitch. Swung on, crossed, right field, no doubt, fly away, Cole Young off the facing of the second deck. Unbelievable. Cole Young has gone deep twice. It's 6-2 Mariners.
2: Nothing can stop me, I'm all the way up.
4: Call courtesy of Seattle Sports, 7:10 a.m. That was two home runs for Cole Young. Mariners now trying to keep pace with the red-hot Rangers, just a half game back in a very mediocre AL West. But good to see them trying to get some wins after a tough start to the season.
0: You know, John, I played baseball from 5 to 20, right? And I never hit a home run over the wall. But tonight in the Blue Jays-Mets game, George Springer did something that I've done.
6: 2-2. And Springer got underneath it, sends it into left field. It's going to drop in front of Soto, who then misplays it. It gets under Soto's glove all the way to the wall. Springer on his horse around second to third, then bobbled in the outfield. And George Springer is going to come all the way around and score. Call it a little league home run as the Mets boot around the ball in left field. And George Springer leads off this game with Toronto finally getting on the board first.
2: Nothing can stop me. I'm all the way up.
4: Call courtesy of Sportsnet 510 there. That play, I've watched that multiple times today, Emmett. All I could do is laugh at that one. That is the absolute Little League home run. Like, that's normally when you have the kid in right field that's not very good. Little Timmy's over there playing with his glove, and it rolls around. You have that happen, but neither here nor there. Anytime the Mets lose in my part of the country, it's a good time. They're 15 and a half back of the Braves. Start selling.
0: Yeah, I hear that. The Pirates took on the Phillies tonight, and how about a round tripper?
7: Swing, fly ball, right field, fairly deep. Hill back, warning track, looking up, and there it goes. Andy Rodriguez hits a three-run homer. What a big homer for Andy Rodriguez, and the Pirates have an 11-7 lead in Philly.
2: Nothing can stop me. I'm all the way up.
0: And that highlight is courtesy of 93.7. The Fan, as the Pirates beat the Phillies 11-7 tonight.
4: Yeah, again, for my part of town, that's a good day because Philadelphia loses. I made the correlation that Philly has been like Jason Voorhees at Camp Crystal Lake and just slowly walking the Braves down. They've cut a double-digit lead down to three, but a loss today makes it 3.5. Braves had an off day, which for us is really good.
0: And then finally, the Cubs took on the Padres, and this is what we call a walk-off.
5: The 1-0. Suzuki hits a high fly ball deep left. Going back, Bowen at the wall, leaps, and this one is off the wall! Cubs win! Cubs win! Carl Armstrong scores! Seiya Suzuki delivers! 10th walk-off of the year for the Cubs as they beat the Padres 3-2.
8: Now walk it out! Walk it out.
0: Cubs Radio Network, they're on the call. They get the 3-2 victory over the Padres.
4: The Cubs are one of the craziest teams this year. Win 10 in a row, lose 10 in a row, win 11 in a row, lose 11 in a row. Now they're on a three-game winning streak. They're a fun team to watch. I don't know how far they're going to go in the postseason, but I got a feeling Chicago is going to be there before this year's all said and done.
0: And that is all the way up. Tomorrow, the NBA free agency, the league year, starts at 6 p.m. Eastern. I don't know what else could happen. You know, I feel like there's been – Giannis has already been traded. Ja Morant has been traded. I mean, I guess, you know, Jaylen Brown is still out there. But what are you expecting tomorrow at 6 o'clock?
4: Chaos. If anything we've learned in the NBA over the last few years is expect the unexpected. Giannis we saw coming. It probably took a calendar year longer than anybody wanted to.
0: Yeah.
4: The fact that Jaylen Brown is even being mentioned is crazy. I think if we want to have fun, LeBron ends up in Golden State. That would be the fun finale to his career. Him and Steph, you know, they played together on the Olympic team a couple of years ago. LeBron took a leadership role. Steph hit the three biggest shots maybe in American basketball in the last 20 years against France in that championship game. I wouldn't mind seeing those two guys together to finish things out. Maybe Steph is kind of making that final approach to ending his career as well.
0: I think it'll be interesting to at least see if an offer is made to LeBron by the Lakers or what's going to, you know, happen. Or will other teams just immediately throw something out there? Because if he were to sign tomorrow, I'd be surprised because, you know, usually, I think he likes to kind of wait and really think about things and take his time. But I do remember last time he came out to Cleveland. What'd you say, Cam? Cam, you there?
9: Nope, bad. I'm cutting sound.
0: Oh, okay. Yeah,
9: bad. What you have for me? My apologies.
0: Oh, no, I was talking about Brian. I heard you say something. I thought I had dropped something.
9: Kapke was just telling you 1 minute. But if you wanted to know my 2 cents on LeBron while we got 30 seconds here,
0: might as well.
9: I want him to come back to LA. But for $15 million.
0: Okay, I mean, hey, I'd like a little.
9: I throw him 25.
0: You got something on it?
9: I'm with DraftKings, baby.
0: Hey, I heard that you gonna bet on it that he gonna come back to that.
9: There you go.
0: I feel that as well. But you know, hey, LeBron is in Northeast Ohio. We'll see what happens. He's John Michaels. I'm Emmett Golden. This is Game Night. Coming up next, Sports Center all night with Jay Reynolds. That is straight ahead.
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1: Portland is a team we're all trying to figure out, okay? They've got new ownership there. Tom Dundon, he just won a Stanley Cup, so he's obviously an accomplished owner. But so far, what we've seen is that he's into making big moves.
0: Will we see the King join Chef Curry in the Bay?
2: The last time we saw LeBron James happy was when he won a gold medal playing alongside Steph Curry. And we know that LeBron James has come out publicly and said that he wants to play with Steph.
0: We've got a playoff winner in the Trap. Championship.
3: His eighth career victory, 700 FedEx Cup points, moves into number 20. A hug with his caddy.
0: Plus, we give you all the action from a full day in the MLB.
4: Harper blast. Long gone to right. A missile deep into the lower seats in right field. A two-run home run for Harper, his 20th of the season.
5: What are you up to from 10 a.m. to noon Eastern for the next few years?
6: Well, that's pretty specific. Why? What's up?
5: Well, I was thinking, you know, the last 4 years have been fun. We've gone some great new places. We've met a bunch of awesome new friends. But what if we went back home? What if we tried going back to ESPN Radio?
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7: 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Kawhi Leonard could be going back to Toronto. Germany's heading back to Germany. And in Chicago, one swing sends everybody home.
8: The 1-0. Suzuki hits a high fly ball deep left. Going back, Bowen at the wall, leaps, and this one is off the wall. Cubs win! Cubs win! Scores! Seiya Suzuki delivers! 10th walk-off of the year for the Cubs as they beat the Padres 3-2.
7: Cubs Radio Network, as the Cubs win it, as you heard, their 10th walk-off win this season. The third team in the last 50 years to have 10 walk-off wins prior to the end of June. The Yankees did it in 2022. The Royals did it 11 times in 2000. Cubs with their 10th walk-off win, Padres with their first walk-off loss of the season. They entered Monday as the only team in baseball without a walk-off loss before losing at Wrigley. Cubs are now 13-4 in their last 17 games, best record in baseball since June 11th.
9: The Grizzlies are trading Ja Morant to the Blazers for Jeremy Grant and Chris Murray.
10: And just like that, it's over. The Grizzlies have been trying to find a trade destination for Ja Morant for the better part of the last 6 to 8 months. This is Memphis now turning the page on this Ja Morant era.
1: Portland is a team we're all trying to figure out. They've got new ownership there, and I think he came into this situation trying to trade for a star. But you've created another problem here, which is that they have a lot of guards. I don't quite know where they need all guards here, and about to find out.
7: Been a lot of movement in the NBA over the past few days, and we can expect more with free agency getting underway Tuesday afternoon. Meanwhile, Memphis starting over. They trade Ja Morant to the Trail Blazers in exchange for Jeremy Grant and Chris Murray. The Grizzlies now have traded all three cornerstones: Ja Morant, Desmond Bain, Jaren Jackson Jr., since being swept by the Thunder in the first round of the playoffs last year. ESPN insider Shams Charania.
10: Memphis felt like it was time. They had to turn the page, and Ja Morant's value, for all intents and purposes, had just flat out plummeted over the last several months, especially once they made it Ja Morant available last season. It was time for them to move on. So they scoured the league for different trade options. They landed on this deal with the Portland Trailblazers. They get a veteran, forward back in Jeremy Grant, but clearly for Portland, this is all about the Trailblazers, and this was a swing. It's a high upside talent swing that they're able to do for actually a guy that's got a more favorable contract than even Jeremy Grant's deal. And so, yes, the basketball fit's going to be very interesting now in Portland because they've got a slew of guards. Ja Morant, Scoot Henderson, Drew Holiday. They've got Damian Lillard, who missed all of last season. Yep. He's on his way back. So how are they going to make that all fit with one basketball? That's something that I know everyone in Portland is trying to figure out right now. Uh-huh. But they felt like getting that talent in and then figuring it out later. If that means trading one of those guards at some other point, they'll look at that as well. But they felt like they had to take a swing just based on the talent that Ja Morant is. and hoping that he has a chip on his shoulder, motivation to turn his career around. I will add one more note. The Blazers did speak to John Morant today shortly after the trade. I'm told he expressed to them that he's excited to be in Portland.
7: Memphis now entering a new era with Cameron Boozer, the number three pick in the draft. Morant, just 26, but since his second consecutive All-Star appearance in 2023, he's seen just 79 games in three seasons due to off-court issues and injuries. Earlier on ESPN Radio, our Jonathan Zaslow.
11: John Morant's played 79 games last three seasons combined.
12: Right.
11: And it's not just because of suspension.
12: No.
11: It's because of injuries. Played 20 last year, 50 the year before, 9 the year before that. Like, it's a player who cannot stay on the court, has major off-the-court issues, and his game does not lend itself well to aging. He can't shoot, and he can't defend. And he plays a very aggressive slash reckless style at the basket, which lends itself to injury. So the risk isn't necessarily because you had to give up money or give up players. The risk is, all right, are we going to be able to keep this guy on the floor?
7: And Morant joins a Blazers team fresh off its first playoff appearance since 2021, but with a crowded backcourt. Perhaps there's another shoe to drop, says ESPN's David Dennis Jr.
13: This feels like the Jaylen Brown move. And if you're Portland, I'm not sure if you make that move without being somewhat sure that you're getting Jaylen Brown, without there being some sort of advanced talks that the Jaylen Brown thing has happened. Because otherwise, right now, like I said, you got a Wu-Tang Clan's worth of guards.
7: To that end, Jaylen Brown to Portland? ESPN's Ramona Shelburne.
1: Well, it certainly doesn't rule them out. I mean, they have enough salaries to make that work. It would be interesting if Drew Holiday ended up going back to Boston and something like that. It'd probably have to be a salary as large as his. But I think this Jaylen Brown saga is very interesting because, you know, last week we were talking about him as being the type of star that could return Giannis Antetokounmpo to Boston. And now everywhere you around the league, everyone you talk to is, I don't know if he's worth that. And, you know, Bobby Marks made some headlines with some analytics guy who said we have him as the seventh best player. Every GM I call is trying to devalue Jaylen Brown right now. And I think that's a bit of sport going on here. When you see a team and a player out in no man's land, why not pile on? So I don't know where this ends, but it's certainly going to be something we're all making calls on for the next week.
7: And as for what we do know, ESPN insider Shyam Charania.
10: When you look at the value of a Jaylen Brown, and you're the Celtics, you of course want a premium for a player like that. And, you know, when you go out and you offer Jaylen Brown and two unprotected first round picks for Giannis Antetokounmpo, you're looking at someone that you've deemed better than Giannis. So if you can't get that player, then you go out in the marketplace and you want a premium package of draft assets. And I've been told they've asked multiple teams for up to four first round picks, in some cases even more than that. And that valuation, I've gone through team after team after team around the league. I know my colleagues, Bobby Marks, Brian Winters, have done the same thing. I can't find a team right now that is willing at this moment to give up that amount of draft capital. So then it just becomes, are Brad Stevens and that front office fine trading away Jaylen Brown for, you know, potentially less than that? Potentially, you know, I had one GM said 40 cents on the dollar.
7: SportsCenter All Night, ESPN Radio. We'll see what deal winds up being out there. Speaking of trades, as we come off Monday, which was Kawhi Leonard's 35th birthday, the Clippers and Raptors are chatting. Back to Shams.
10: Those talks are continuing. They're serious between the Clippers and the Raptors on what would bring Kawhi Leonard back to the Sixers, back to Toronto. And those conversations have continued today. We'll see how the conversations go for the next few hours, potentially into tomorrow. But all signs point to these two sides being motivated. And the future is nearing its end. Kawhi Leonard's tenure is nearing its end in Los Angeles. Been there for 7 years, but he has not been given any indication that the Clippers want to give him a contract extension. He has 1 year and about $50 million left on his contract. So if the Clippers are not going to give him a contract extension, there are multiple other teams out there in the marketplace that would give him a contract extension. He's coming off a second team All-NBA season. But as of right now, sources tell me there's only one place that he would commit to long term, and that's the Toronto Raptors, his former team. Mm-hmm. He's familiar there. He won a championship there. A lot of the people that he was there with, as far as the front office side and the medical staff, they're still there. And we know how important familiarity and surroundings is to Kawhi Leonard. And so that is where he is looking at potentially for his next home.
7: Kawhi led the Raptors to an NBA title in 2019. Warriors are bringing back veteran center Kristaps Porzingis. 2 years, $40 million contract, player option on the second season. Porzingis extending his current contract, allowing him to negotiate and agree with the Warriors before hitting the open market Tuesday afternoon. Warriors acquiring Porzingis at February's trade deadline from the Hawks for Jonathan Kuminga and Buddy Hield. The Porzingis signing makes the math a little tricky for that goal of theirs, which is to go after LeBron James and Anthony Davis. ESPN front office insider Bobby Marks.
12: It's complicated, and I am going to walk you through why it's complicated. What we're talking about why it's complicated is where Golden State is with salary right now. With the Porzingis contract, they're at $177 million in salary. The first apron hard cap is $209 million. So that basically leaves them $32 million below that number. Remember, Draymond Green opted out of that $27 million number. You're expecting that it's probably going to come in somewhere between that $20 million range. If you sign LeBron James to a $15 million contract, you don't have room to fill out the rest of your roster here. So you will have to go out and make a trade and clear out some room here to do so. Now, the Davis part is also complicated, and here's why. What do the Washington Wizards want, right? We forgot about the Wizards here. They're saying here, hey, we traded for Anthony Davis. We would like to extend him here, and they have a lot of leverage here. And if you're the Wizards and Golden State wants Anthony Davis, you would certainly want to take basically every draft asset they have, including all three of their first-round picks.
7: Big week for maneuvering around the NBA. 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Monday wrapping up with Morocco and the Netherlands playing to a 1-1 draw, and then Morocco advances on penalty kicks. 3-2, Morocco advances to the round of 16 for the second consecutive World Cup appearance and the third time overall. They'll face Canada in the round of 16 on Saturday in Houston. Also finishing regulation and extra time tied were Germany and Paraguay. And the stunner of the day Monday was that Germany goes home on PKs. Paraguay advances 4-3 on PKs. Germany, first time eliminated on PKs in the World Cup. But they're out at the hands of Paraguay. Germany did have a goal disallowed in stoppage time. ESPN analyst Craig Burley.
14: I heard Matt Clattenburg, a former Premier League referee who's working for the host broadcaster, saying that FIFA had sent this directive down before the tournament, which nobody else has heard about it, that any blocking of the goalkeeper would be seen as a foul. But this, the position that the German attacker was in, Anton, would not be a foul in Premier League, it would not be a foul in Spain, it would not be a foul in any European league or maybe even any South American league or here in Major League Soccer. But for some reason, they've tried to crack down on this pre-World Cup, which has confused everybody because people have said, well, he's not really, all he's done, Phil, is stood his ground.
15: Yeah.
14: He's not moved, he's not tried to barge, he's not threw his arm into the keeper, he's stood his ground. So it's very, very controversial, even more so because Germany obviously are out.
16: What surprised you most from Germany over the 120 minutes before it got to penalties?
14: Well, Paraguay played the match they wanted to play against the US, yeah. And they didn't, and they got spanked. Germany, you know, I'm not surprised. I'm surprised it's Paraguay they've gone out against, but I'm not surprised they've gone out. They are very unattractive. They're quite an uninteresting side. They lack a lot of guile. You see Nagelsmann with his head and his hands there. He's probably going to get fired, and probably rightly so. They just don't have the player pool. And he was seen as a manager, Nagelsmann, that he's a new generation manager, younger guy, he's got all these new ideas. Well, they had no idea. Literally, they had no idea. And they huffed and they puffed against this Paraguay side that are very good defensively. That's how they qualify for this tournament. We didn't see that in the US game, but we saw it today, and the penalties were super exciting. I thought Paraguay were going to throw it away.
16: Yeah,
14: they had two penalties to win, and they missed both. They finally got over the line. However, it's likely they will play France next. So it's been a good tournament for them. This is a great result for them, obviously getting to the round of 16. For Germany, terrible.
7: Germany had three different players fail to convert a penalty kick in the shootout. Paraguay advances. First time they've reached the round of 16 in the World Cup since 2010. Also moving on is Brazil, a 2-1 win over Japan. Brazil advancing to the round of 16 for the 11th consecutive World Cup. Every tournament since 1986 when the round was reinstated, Brazil will face either Ivory Coast or Norway in the round of 16. Brazil getting the game winner in the fifth minute of stoppage time in the second half. ESPN analyst Frank LeBeouf and Don Hutchinson.
15: I thought Brazil were good in the first half, but I thought they had a spell in the second half, first 20 minutes, where they were brilliant. And it was simple. You know, they got the ball out wide. They problem solved in terms of where the Japan weakness is, and it was defending crosses into the box. Martinelli got the finisher, and, you know, my man of the match from that game was Bruno Guimarães, because, you know, it's a lesson to boys and girls under the huge pressure that he was under on the edge of the box. Normally you're thinking, you're looking at the clock and you're thinking there's seconds left on it, I'm going to try and pull the trigger, I might get lucky and I might go in the top corner. He had the football nous and the intelligence and the brains to go, no, Martinelli's in a better position, slid one into him, great finish.
17: Yeah, they deserve to win, but in a neutral point of view, you're a bit heartbroken for Japan, because they've done what they had to do. They weren't maybe as good as Brazil. They don't have the past of that beautiful team, the beautiful country as Brazil. But they fought hard. They were talented. They worked hard, and they gave what they had to do to give, and credit to them.
7: Brazil with its 16th comeback win in World Cup history. Japan, meanwhile, has never advanced in the knockout stage. Speaking of getting knocked out, took just about 15 minutes Monday morning. That's next. SportsCenter All Night. It's ESPN Radio.
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25: A walk-off homer in the bottom of the 14th inning. 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
0: From opening day.
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2: goodness, he crushed it. Giancarlo Stanton and the American League with one swing has tied it up.
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2: Judge back some more. Leaping and he caught it. Out of here. Mookie Betts. Shohei Ohtani.
0: Until a champion is crowned at the World Series.
2: 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Repeat champions for the first time in baseball in 25 years. The Dodgers are World Series champs.
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1: 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Golf darkness on Sunday didn't allow the Travelers Championship to be finished then. Victor Hovland and Scottie Scheffler tied after 72 holes. They slept on it for one more night, then had a Monday morning tee time to play the 18th hole again.
2: And it's over, and Victor Hovland on the first playoff hole has won the 2026 Travelers Championship. Beat Scottie Scheffler in a one-hole playoff. They were tied at 21 under. For Hovland, his eighth career victory, 700 FedEx Cup points, moves into number 20. A hug with his caddy. What a moment for Victor Hovland. It was a day later and one hole later, and he's a champion again at the Travelers Championship.
1: Eighth career PGA Tour victory, as you heard, first since the Valspar Championship in March of 2025. Hit his approach shot on the playoff hole to about 6.5 feet. Made the birdie putt. Scheffler missed his birdie putt of just over 2 feet to extend the playoff, and Victor Hovland winds up as the champ.
3: You always want to try to beat the best, and you know what he's been doing the last few years is just super impressive, and I have so much respect for him and his game, and to go up against him and have a chance to beat him, I think it's just super exciting. You know, that's what you wake up every day to get better. That's for those moments right there.
1: For Scottie Scheffler, it's his fourth runner-up finish this season.
4: Yeah, I mean, it's been two really, really long weeks, you know, being in contention both weeks. You know, after any time after a major championship, especially U.S. Open, I think you're going to be pretty worn out. But like I said, I felt like I did some really nice things this week, which, you know, I'll use that momentum going into the rest of the season.
1: Scheffler's winless drought extended to 13 starts now, his longest since a 19-start span between 2023 and 2024 to the guys at PTI.
5: Tony, your reaction to how this played out?
6: So my reaction, I think, is the reaction of everybody, which is this. It's too bad they couldn't finish this last night after the rain delay.
5: Okay.
6: It's too bad it had to go to this morning because the starch comes out of it when you have one hole and it's 10 minutes and each guy gets
5: three
6: shots.
5: Open where there's an 18-hole
6: playoff? No, it's not. So that's the bad part. And my second reaction is that this is a microcosm of Scottie Scheffler's year, that he plays great and does not putt great. All right, he's number one for a reason, but this year he's number one because of consistency and not because he's necessarily won. There was a point, I watched hours of this yesterday, there was a point on the back nine yesterday where the leaderboard had these people on it all within one shot. Scottie Scheffler, Victor Hovland, Colin Morikawa, Wyndham Clark, and Matty Fitzpatrick. This is tremendous.
5: It's a great leaderboard.
6: Tremendous. But what happened with Scheffler is that on many holes, he had to make par putts.
5: Yeah.
6: He had to make them. He had to make an 8-footer to even force the playoff to begin with. And this is his problem. He won only once this year. And in the 13 tournaments since he won, he's got 8 top fives, which is astonishing. He's got 4 seconds, but doesn't win.
5: You know, Tony, here's the thing about Scheffler. The consistency is numbing. He's there.
6: Dude is there
5: every week. But Tony,
6: it's unrivaled right now.
5: It is unrivaled, but the putting is what was questioned before his run to number one.
6: That's right.
5: And now we get the question again. Here's what, you know, this drives me crazy. Is Scottie Scheffler that much better now for this 3-year run than, say, Jordan Spieth was when he had that 3-year run when he was really young won the majors?
6: The answer to your question is you can't just have a 3-year run. You have to have 5, 6, and 7 years.
5: 3-year run.
6: I understand.
5: You know,
6: but he's still young. He just turned 30.
5: Okay.
6: He's still young. Rory started out with a 2 or 3-year run and then was fallow for how many years?
5: And then came back to have another.
6: Now won 2 Masters run.
5: Yeah. Look.
1: And Victor Hovland gets the win on Monday, beating Scottie Scheffler, claiming the Travelers in Connecticut. 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
7: Pitch from Crook. And Ohtani belts it high and deep to right. Forget it. Oh, this ball's way out of here. Over to the top of Home Run Hill between the trees. A 3-run home run for Shohei Ohtani. His 18th of the season. in his 298th career home run.
1: Shohei Ohtani going yard. 432-foot three-run homer is 18th of the season. Second homer this season with multiple men on base. AM 570 LA Sports. Dodgers go on to a 9-4 win over the Athletics. Dodgers tying their season high with 17 hits. Third time they've reached that mark in the last six games. Eight players had multiple hits. Marlins with double digits in runs.
8: And is 1-2. Sanoha reaches for that, lines one. It's a fair ball down the first baseline. This could clear them all. Casey in from third. Stowers from second. A slide from Conine. He's in from first. Javier Sanoha speeds to third. He's got himself a bases-clearing triple.
1: Marlins beat the Rockies 10-7, 940 WINZ. How does a zoo factor into the NBA? That's next. It's ESPN Radio.
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1: Cubs walk off with a win for the 10th time this season. Paraguay walks off with a win in penalty kicks over Germany. Brazil rallies and walks away with a victory over Japan. And another option to walk the ball up the court in Portland.
2: The Grizzlies are trading Ja Morant to the Blazers.
3: Just like that, it's over. This is Memphis now turning the page on this Ja Morant era.
4: You've created another problem here, which is that they have a lot of guards. I don't quite know where they need all the guards here, and about to find out.
1: All right, flashback.

0: to 2020. There was a baby reticulated born at the Memphis Zoo. And to honor the Grizzlies player who had won the NBA Rookie of the Year honors in the 2019-2020 season, the zoo named that baby Giraffe. But now, neither is in Memphis anymore. Male giraffes compete for females, so only one stays with the herd. So Giraffe was transferred to a zoo in Utah in 2022 to join a new family. As for Ja Morant, he will now be joining a new family as well in Portland. Dealt to the Blazers. Male giraffes compete within a herd. In Portland, there will be competition for numbers on offense right now.
1: Portland has a new owner, Tom Dundon, and he just won a Stanley Cup, so he's obviously accomplished as an owner, but he's doing things differently, and I think he came into this situation trying to trade for a star. At the deadline, they tried to trade for Anthony Davis. In the offseason, they tried to trade for Giannis Antetokounmpo. Now he's landed Ja Morant, who was a star, kind of a fallen star now, but he certainly has star potential if he can get back to the player he was. But you've created another problem here, which is that they have a lot of guards. Mm. Scoot Henderson, former lottery pick, Damian Lillard is coming back. That was a great storyline. He was out all of last year, but he's back and ready to go. Drew Holiday. They have a lot of guards now, and I don't know how they're all going to play.
0: ESPN's Ramona Shelburne. So Portland makes the move, but how is the fit? ESPN analyst Shanae Ogumike.
2: There's a lot of new in Portland, but they want to have the same competitive edge that they finished the season with. Now, I'm not going to lie. I did not have this as my Portland Trail Blazers roster on my bingo card, but Shams said something very important. These players, a lot of their top star players, all have chips on their shoulders. Dame Lillard, Danny Avdija, and Ja Morant all have chips on their shoulders. How does he fit? I think that this is a versatile group. Dame knocking down threes. Denny was phenomenal at the end of last season, off the dribble, getting downhill, a first-time all-star. And now Ja, in my eyes, will have to own the transition game and inspire this young squad to keep coming along. Because I think he'll have a little bit more room to operate. This is a guy that last year, per qualified players, was still sixth best in the NBA in drives. But he shot under 50% from the paint for the first time ever in his career. So hopefully a little bit less pressure, a little bit less usage, owning the transition game. And then making sure the guys like Scoot and Shaedon Sharpe still can also be dynamic as well. This is a very scrappy team, and they just got one, a guy, Ja Morant, at top form. That is one of the league's most dynamic players. Hopefully, he is still out to prove that he is of high value.
0: More moves expected as free agency gets underway on Tuesday afternoon in the NBA. Shams Charani reporting the Raptors and Clippers, meanwhile, talking about a deal that would reunite Kawhi Leonard with the city of Toronto. Jaylen Brown, his future remains up in the air.
3: The conversation hasn't been about Jaylen Brown's game. Everyone knows Jaylen Brown is an elite player, but you combine the contract that he's on, he's got 3 years left on his deal at a supermax clip, and where we're at in the offseason right now, and what you're seeing is a price variance based on the player he is and the contract he's at and the assets that are available. There's a stark variance among those three categories. And so my understanding is the Celtics have gone out in the marketplace. We know they offered Jaylen Brown and 2 first-round picks for Giannis and Antetokounmpo. They made a calculation that we believe Giannis is a better player than Jaylen Brown, so we're going to make that trade. The Bucks obviously didn't do that deal. They went to Miami with it. So now the Celtics are here. Jaylen Brown's name is out there, and they continue to scour the market. They're still actively engaged in conversations and 3-team trades, 4-team trades to find some type of value that matches Jaylen Brown. They've asked some teams for up to 4 or 5 first-round picks. Mm. That has not gone anywhere. The market is showing as of right now that there's just not that appetite at that price. Now, if the price lowers at some point this offseason to 2 seconds, mm. I mean, two firsts, or maybe 2 firsts and then some, then you might see something.
4: Is there any indication that the Celtics would be willing to lower the price?
3: My indication right now is they would not want to go that route of basically getting rid of a guy. That would basically be dumping a player.
5: Right.
3: For all intents and purposes, because Jaylen Brown still, for that team, he's shown him and Jason Tatum can both win at an elite level. They've done it already. That's a proven product there in Boston.
0: And it's proven to be an uphill climb to find that deal. Earlier on Sportsmanlike, our Chris Canty.
6: Jaylen Brown does not turn 30 years old until December. Think about how decorated he is. Where do you find a 29-year-old finals MVP, a champion, multiple All-NBA nods that's just available to be had? Those guys typically don't get moved. not when they're in their prime and at the height of their powers. But that's what we're talking about with Jaylen Brown. And the reason why the Boston Celtics are going to be forced to move on from him is

0: course.
1: Now Boston continues to try and find that partner. Meanwhile, Pistons center Jalen Duren, one of the top restricted free agents on the market this summer, has a pair of meetings with teams scheduled for Tuesday when the free agency window officially begins. One is the Lakers, according to sources speaking with ESPN. The Lakers have one center on their roster for next season, DeAndre Ayton, who exercised the $8 million option on his contract. SportsCenter All Night, ESPN Radio. World Cup stunner of the day Monday was Germany's loss to Paraguay on PKs. Germany was minus 700 to advance at DraftKings, but Germany is headed home. First time eliminated on PKs in World Cup competition. ESPN analyst Frank LaBeouf and Don Hutchinson.
2: First of all, you have to credit Paraguay for sticking to the game plan, scoring first and then going on the defensive and then taking Germany to penalties. And then you feel for the Germans, you know, pressure got to them in the pens. They missed bad ones at crucial times. The drama at the end of the game when Paraguay missed a couple and then Jonathan Tarr blazes over. But the story depends where you want to take it. If you want to take it on the negative, the story with Nagelsmann and Germany, it's a disaster for them. But credit Paraguay.
3: Yeah, credit to Paraguay, and they did what they had to do. They knew that they had to defend well and kind of park the bus. And on top of it, they scored first, so that was a renewed advantage. But Germany was unable to get into the second gear, change the pace of the game. Some players like Musiala were on the bench. Kimmich played on the right side as right back, not as his favorite position. That was, everything went wrong for Germany today, but some question have to be asked to Nagelsmann, because I don't have the answer about that, but some mistake have been done.
1: Paraguay advances, knocking Germany out. Brazil rallies late to knock out Japan. Brazil scoring 5 minutes into stoppage time in the second half. Morocco also moves on, also on PKs, 3-2 on penalty kicks to beat the Netherlands in Monday's action. Tuesday, three more knockout round of 32 games. And then on Wednesday, that's when Team USA returns to action, facing Bosnia-Herzegovina, ESPN's Jeremy Schapp.
4: Bosnia is a country of 3.1 million people, making it slightly less populous than Orange County, California, which is where the USMNT is based for this World Cup. The country's only been independent since 1992. It's appearing in only its second World Cup. And in the group stage, they drew with Canada, they got crushed 4-1 by Switzerland, and they defeated Qatar 3-1. Yet, the U.S. knows the Bosnians can be a tough out. Back in March, in the space of 5 days, they eliminated both Wales and four-time World Cup champions Italy, both on penalty kicks, to advance to this tournament.
5: Going to be a really tough team to play against. Have a lot of good players. Defensively, very, very strong and really good in the air.
6: Just move the ball quick, as quick as you possibly can. Side to side, getting, you know, runs in behind, and just really unbalancing their shape. You know, it sounds simple, and it's just going to be about moving the ball quickly and getting it into areas that they're really uncomfortable with.
4: One of the more interesting facets of this game is the presence in the Bosnian lineup of a gifted young winger named Esmir Bajraktarević. Just 2 years ago, he was playing for the U.S. national team. He was born and raised in Wisconsin to Bosnian refugees. He switched his soccer allegiance, and now he finds himself playing against the U.S. and playing against two of his club teammates from the Netherlands, Sergiño Dest and Ricardo Pepi. Dest said he hasn't communicated with Bajraktarević since the start of this tournament, but he expects to do so after the game Wednesday.
1: And as for the challenge facing the U.S. against a team like Bosnia, ESPN analyst Frank LaBeouf.
3: Well, they're hard to break. They're very hard to break. They're very good defensively. They're very strong. They're very tall and very strong again. And so if the United States men national team doesn't want to go for the same pace, the same way of playing that they played in Group C, the two first games, they're going to be in trouble, because it's going to be hard to break the defense. And after the set pieces against United States, Dzeko, Kolasinac, the very strong guys, they're tricky. They know how to get rid of their opponents. So they have to be careful on that. I'm pretty optimistic, and I'm pretty sure that United States will go through.
1: U.S. and Bosnia will see action on Wednesday. 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Back to baseball. Yankees left Fenway, but the fortunes haven't quite turned.
7: 2-2.
8: Swing and a miss.

0: hot with the fastball. Casey Mize strikes out the side in the sixth inning, all swinging.
1: He's throwing pure heat and split right now. Busted a fastball right by one of the best fastball hitters in baseball, Ben Wright.
2: And that one is into center field, and that will do it. One highlight in this game for the Yankees, the pinch hit, three-run home run by Rosario. The offense continues to struggle, and this is the first time in franchise history in one season where they've had three hits or fewer in four consecutive games.
3: That's how it sounded on the YES Network. The strikeout from Casey Mize, 97-1 the ticket, as the Tigers beat the Yankees 7-3. The Yankees' fifth consecutive loss. They're 12-13 in Aaron Judge's absence. He last played a game on May 31st. Yankees started the season 36-23, but have struggled of late. ESPN insider Tim Kirchen.
4: They're not going to turn it around until Judge comes back completely, and he won't be back for another month from all indications. So the Yankees have now got exactly three hits in four straight games. I'm guessing no team in the history of baseball has ever had exactly three hits in four straight games. So that makes 12 hits in a four-game stretch for the Yankees. That is the fewest hits they've ever had in any four-game stretch in the history of the franchise.
5: It's not great.
4: The record was 13 by the 1926 Yankees. That's the Ruth Garrett Yankees. But this team has been absolutely terrible offensively for the last 10 days. They've lost 8 out of 10 and have not scored above 4 runs in any of those 10 games. And that's why they've fallen out of first place into second in the division.
5: So what do they do? What can they actually do to stop that?
4: Well, they have to get Judge, Stanton, Grisham healthy before they're going to score any more runs, because the lineup they're putting out there these days is just not anything close to what the Yankees need to put out. Just shows you when you lose the best player in the league and he's not coming back maybe for another month. They were so much better equipped to handle games without Judge, but now they've hit this awful slump the last 2 weeks.
3: Yankees fourth straight game, as you heard, with three hits or fewer. Ninth game this season overall with three or fewer. Jazz Chisholm left the game in the fourth inning after a collision on the field. Second straight game, he didn't see the end. He was ejected on Sunday at Fenway. Speaking of the Red Sox, they double up the Nationals.
6: The pitch is swung on and driven high and deep into left field. Way back, Wilson! On to Lansdowne for Venezuela. A three-run bomb. And the Red Sox lead it 3-1.
3: That was in the first inning. They go on to a 6-3 win over the Nationals. WEEI 93.7 FM, Boston's fifth consecutive win. Blue Jays a 2-1 win over the Mets, who've lost 9 of their last 10. They are at least 15 games under 500 for the first time since September of 2018. A lot of slugging for Pennsylvania. That's next. 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
1: Glad you can make SportsCenter All Night part of your night. 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Spent a decade in the NFL with the Titans, Jets, Cardinals, rushed for 2,006 yards in 2009, which still ranks seventh in a season in NFL history, was the NFL Offensive Player of the Year. But now former running back Chris Johnson revealing a bigger challenge, diagnosed with ALS last year, using a computer voice program when he told Michael Strahan on GMA why he's come forward.
2: Because if sharing my story helps even one person get diagnosed sooner, inspires more research, or gives another family hope, then it's worth it. Honestly, I don't know if you ever fully process it. At first you're in shock, then you realize you have two choices. You can give up or you can fight. I chose to fight.
3: And Brittany, what was it like for you when you found out that Chris had ALS?
4: All I could think about was our kids and how young they are. Just, you're in denial. You want it to be anything else. You want the doctors to be wrong. The life that we previously had is like now a thing of the past. But we're still hopeful. We're hopeful that a breakthrough will happen, or, you know, God, a miracle will happen.
1: Chris Johnson is 40 years old, says he was diagnosed with the disease in 2025, even though there's no history of ALS in his family. Back to baseball, Pirates and Phillies. Phillies jumped out in front early.
5: Ashcraft, a long set, and the pitch on the way. Harper blasts. Oh. Long gone to right, a missile deep into the lower seats in right field. A two-run home run for Harper, his 20th of the season. And the Phillies now with a 5-0 lead here in the third inning.
1: Phillies were up by 5 through 3 innings, but the Pirates came all the way back.
6: Swing, fly ball, right field, fairly deep. Hill back, warning track, looking up, and there it goes! Andy Rodriguez hits a 3-run homer! What a big homer for Andy Rodriguez, and the Pirates have an 11-7 lead in Philly.
1: 93-7 the fan, 11-7 the final, as the Pirates rally and get the win. Phillies four homers, tied for a season high, led by 5 runs through 3 innings, their largest blown lead this season. 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
7: 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Are you not entertained?
0: Number 5.
1: It took a good night's rest and then about 15 minutes in a Monday morning playoff. 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
8: And it's over, and Victor Hovland on the first playoff hole has won the 2026 Travelers Championship. Beat Scottie Scheffler in a one-hole playoff. They were tied at 21 under. For Hovland, his 8th career victory. 700 FedEx Cup points, moves into number 20. A hug with his caddy. What a moment for Victor Hovland. It was a day later and one hole later, and he's a champion again at the Travelers Championship.
0: Number 4.
1: Dodgers get win number 55, picking up some insurance runs along the way. AM 570 LA Sports.
9: Pitch from Crook.
10: And Ohtani belts it high and deep to right. Forget it. Oh, this ball's way out of here. Over to the top of Home Run Hill between the trees. A 3-run home run for Shohei Ohtani.
0: Number 3.
1: Brewers get their 51st win with Joey Ortiz breaking an 8th-inning tie. 620 WTMJ.
6: The 1-1. And a fly ball to center, hit well. Friedel back at the track, at the wall. Joey goes deep. A 2-run shot. Ortiz answers the call in the 8th. And the Brewers lead it 5-3.
0: Number 2.
1: Boston still riding the wave of their sweep of the Yankees over the weekend, starting early against Washington, before Wilson Contreras even had a chance to get himself ejected. WEEI.
6: The pitch is swung on and driven high and deep into left field. Way back, Wilson! On the Lansdowne for Venezuela. A 3-run bomb. And the Red Sox lead it 3-1.
0: Number 1.
1: We haven't even reached July, and the Cubs already have 10 walk-off wins this season. Cubs Radio Network.
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8: Suzuki hits a high fly ball deep left. Going back, Cohen.

0: walk-off wins before we get to July. Speaking of wins for Chicago, White Sox pull away from the Orioles, and they pick up an 8-2 win over Baltimore. White Sox seeing all nine starters with at least one hit. First time that's happened this season. ESPN insider Tim Kirchen.
1: They were 27th in the league in runs scored last year. They are 8th in the league in runs scored. Last year, they were 23rd in the major leagues in home runs. This year, they're 2nd. This is how you win in today's game. You hit the ball out of the ballpark. And Colson Montgomery and others, Murakami, who's hurt right now, has been great. So they have, first off, there's just a young, hungry team that is sick and tired of losing.
2: Being terrible.
1: They have a really good manager that knows exactly what he's doing. But the reason they are where they are is they are a good hitting team, especially hitting the ball out of the ballpark. And we saw that again tonight.
0: Speaking of hitting the ball out of the park, Twins, 3 homers accounting for 4 of the 5 runs. They beat the Astros 5-4. Well, when you don't put the ball in the net, you go home. That's next. SportsCenter All Night continues. It's ESPN Radio.
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1: Portland is a team we're all trying to figure out, okay? They've got new ownership there. Tom Dundon, he just won a Stanley Cup, so he's obviously an accomplished owner. But so far, what we've seen is that he's into making big moves.
0: Will we see the King join Chef Curry in the Bay?
2: The last time we saw LeBron James happy was when he won a gold medal playing alongside Steph Curry. And we know that LeBron James has come out publicly and said that he wants to play with Steph.
0: We've got a playoff winner in the trap. Championship.
3: His eighth career victory, 700 FedEx Cup points, moves into number 20. A hug with his caddy.
0: Plus, we give you all the action from a full day in the MLB.
4: Harper blast. Long gone to right. A missile deep into the lower seats in right field. A two-run home run for Harper, his 20th of the season.
5: What are you up to from 10 a.m. to noon Eastern for the next few years?
6: Well, that's pretty specific. Why? What's up?
5: Well, I was thinking, you know, the last 4 years have been fun. We've gone some great new places. We've met a bunch of awesome new friends. But what if we went back home? What if we tried going back to ESPN Radio?
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7: 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Kawhi Leonard could be going back to Toronto. Germany's heading back to Germany. And in Chicago, one swing sends everybody home.
8: The 1-0. Suzuki hits a high fly ball deep left. Going back, Bowen at the wall, leaps, and this one is off the wall. Cubs win! Cubs win! Scores! Seiya Suzuki delivers! 10th walk-off of the year for the Cubs as they beat the Padres 3-2.
7: Cubs Radio Network, as the Cubs win it, as you heard, their 10th walk-off win this season. The third team in the last 50 years to have 10 walk-off wins prior to the end of June. The Yankees did it in 2022. The Royals did it 11 times in 2000. Cubs with their 10th walk-off win, Padres with their first walk-off loss of the season. They entered Monday as the only team in baseball without a walk-off loss before losing at Wrigley. Cubs are now 13-4 in their last 17 games, best record in baseball since June 11th.
9: The Grizzlies are trading Ja Morant to the Blazers for Jeremy Grant and Chris Murray.
10: And just like that, it's over. The Grizzlies have been trying to find a trade destination for Ja Morant for the better part of the last 6 to 8 months. This is Memphis now turning the page on this Ja Morant era.
1: Portland is a team we're all trying to figure out. They've got new ownership there, and I think he came into this situation trying to trade for a star. But you've created another problem here, which is that they have a lot of guards. I don't quite know where they need all guards here, and about to find out.
7: Been a lot of movement in the NBA over the past few days, and we can expect more with free agency getting underway Tuesday afternoon. Meanwhile, Memphis starting over. They trade Ja Morant to the Trail Blazers in exchange for Jeremy Grant and Chris Murray. The Grizzlies now have traded all three cornerstones: Ja Morant, Desmond Bane, Jaren Jackson Jr., since being swept by the Thunder in the first round of the playoffs last year. ESPN insider Shams Charania.
10: Memphis felt like it was time. They had to turn the page, and Ja Morant's value, for all intents and purposes, had just flat out plummeted over the last several months, especially once they made it Ja Morant available last season. It was time for them to move on. So they scoured the league for different trade options. They landed on this deal with the Portland Trail Blazers. They get a veteran, well, forward back in Jeremy Grant, but clearly for Portland, this is all about the Trail Blazers, and this was a swing. It's a high upside talent swing that they're able to do for actually a guy that's got a more favorable contract than even Jeremy Grant's deal. And so, yes, the basketball fit's going to be very interesting now in Portland because they've got a slew of guards. Ja Morant, Scoot Henderson, Jrue Holiday. They've got Damian Lillard, who missed all of last season. Yep. He's on his way back. So how are they going to make that all fit with one basketball? That's something that I know everyone in Portland is trying to figure out right now. Uh-huh. But they felt like getting that talent in and then figuring it out later. If that means trading one of those guards at some other point, they'll look at that as well. But they felt like they had to take a swing just based on the talent that Ja Morant is. and hoping that he has a chip on his shoulder, motivation to turn his career around. I will add one more note. The Blazers did speak to Ja Morant today shortly after the trade. I'm told he expressed to them that he's excited to be in Portland.
7: Memphis now entering a new era with Cameron Boozer, the number three pick in the draft. Morant, just 26, but since his second consecutive All-Star appearance in 2023, he's seen just 79 games in three seasons due to off-court issues and injuries. Earlier on ESPN Radio, our Jonathan Zaslow.
11: John Morant's played 79 games last three seasons combined.
12: Right.
11: And it's not just because of suspension.
12: No.
11: It's because of injuries. Played 20 last year, 50 the year before, 9 the year before that. Like, it's a player who cannot stay on the court, has major off-the-court issues, and his game does not lend itself well to aging. He can't shoot, and he can't defend. And he plays a very aggressive slash...
13: Without being somewhat sure that you're getting Jaylen Brown. Without there being some sort of advanced talks that the Jaylen Brown thing has happened. Because otherwise, right now, like I said, you got a Wu-Tang Clan's worth of guards.
7: To that end, Jaylen Brown to Portland? ESPN's Ramona Shelburne.
1: Well, it certainly doesn't rule them out. I mean, they have enough salaries to make that work. It would be interesting if Drew Holiday ended up going back to Boston and something like that. It'd probably have to be a salary as large as his. But I think this Jaylen Brown saga is very interesting because, you know, last week we were talking about him as being the type of star that could return Giannis Antetokounmpo to Boston. And now everywhere you around the league, everyone you talk to is, I don't know if he's worth that. And, you know, Bobby Marks made some headlines with

0: some analytics guy who said we have him as the seventh best player. Every GM I call is trying to devalue Jaylen Brown right now, and I think that's a bit of sport going on here. When you see a team and a player out in no man's land, why not pile on? So I don't know where this ends, but it's certainly going to be something we're all making calls on for the next week.
1: And as for what we do know, ESPN insider Shams Charania.
2: When you look at the value of a Jaylen Brown, and you're the Celtics, you of course want a premium for a player like that. And, you know, when you go out and you offer Jaylen Brown and two unprotected first round picks for Giannis and Antetokounmpo, you're looking at someone that you've deemed better than Giannis. So if you can't get that player, then you go out in the marketplace and you want a premium package of draft assets. And I've been told they've asked multiple teams for up to four first round picks, in some cases even more than that. And that valuation, I've gone through team after team after team around the league. I know my colleagues, Bobby Marks, Brian Winters, have done the same thing. I can't find a team right now that is willing at this moment to give up that amount of draft capital. So then it just becomes, are Brad Stevens and that front office fine trading away Jaylen Brown for, you know, potentially less than that? Potentially, you know, I had one GM said 40 cents on the dollar.
1: SportsCenter All Night, ESPN Radio. We'll see what deal winds up being out there. Speaking of trades, as we come off Monday, which was Kawhi Leonard's 35th birthday, the Clippers and Raptors are chatting. Back to Shams.
2: Those talks are continuing. They're serious between the Clippers and the Raptors on what would bring Kawhi Leonard back to the Sixers, back to Toronto. And those conversations have continued today. We'll see how the conversations go for the next few hours, potentially into tomorrow. But all signs point to these two sides being motivated. And the future is nearing its end. The Kawhi Leonard's tenure is nearing its end in Los Angeles. Been there for 7 years, but he has not been given any indication that the Clippers want to give him a contract extension. He has 1 year and about $50 million left on his contract. So if the Clippers are not going to give him a contract extension, there are multiple other teams out there in the marketplace that would give him a contract extension. He's coming off a second team All-NBA season. But as of right now, sources tell me there's only one place that he would commit to long term, and that's the Toronto Raptors, his former team. Mm-hmm. He's familiar there. He won a championship there. A lot of the people that he was there with, as far as the front office side and the medical staff, they're still there. And we know how important familiarity and surroundings is to Kawhi Leonard. And so that is where he is looking at potentially for his next home.
1: Kawhi led the Raptors to an NBA title in 2019, Warriors are bringing back veteran center Kristaps Porzingis, 2 years, $40 million contract, player option on the second season. Porzingis extending his current contract, allowing him to negotiate and agree with the Warriors before hitting the open market Tuesday afternoon. Warriors acquiring Porzingis at February's trade deadline from the Hawks for Jonathan Kuminga and Buddy Hield. The Porzingis signing makes the math a little tricky for that goal of theirs, which is to go after LeBron James and Anthony Davis. ESPN front office insider Bobby Marks.
3: It's complicated, and I am going to walk you through why it's complicated. Yeah. We're talking about why it's complicated is where Golden State is with salary right now. With the Porzingis contract, they're at $177 million in salary. The first apron hard cap is $209 million. So that basically leaves them $32 million below that number. Remember, Draymond Green opted out of that $27 million number. You're expecting that it's probably going to come in somewhere between that $20 million range. If you sign LeBron James to a $15 million contract, you don't have room to fill out the rest of your roster here. So you will have to go out and make a trade and clear out some room here to do so. Now,
1: around the NBA. 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Monday wrapping up with Morocco and the Netherlands playing to a 1-1 draw, and then Morocco advances on penalty kicks. 3-2, Morocco advances to the round of 16 for the second consecutive World Cup appearance and the third time overall. They'll face Canada in the round of 16 on Saturday in Houston. Also finishing regulation and extra time tied were Germany and Paraguay. And the stunner of the day Monday was that Germany goes home on PKs. Paraguay advances 4-3 on PKs. Germany, first time eliminated on PKs in the World Cup. But they're out at the hands of Paraguay. Germany did have a goal disallowed

0: stoppage time, ESPN analyst Craig Burley.
1: I heard Matt Clattenburg, a former Premier League referee who's working for the host broadcaster, saying that FIFA had sent this directive down before the tournament, which nobody else has heard about it, that any blocking of the goalkeeper would be seen as a foul. But this, the position that the German attacker was in, Anton, would not be a foul in Premier League, it would not be a foul in Spain, it would not be a foul in any European league or maybe even any South American league or here in Major League Soccer. But for some reason, they've tried to crack down on this pre-World Cup, which has confused everybody because people have said, well, it's not really, all he's done, Phil, is stood his ground.
2: Yeah.
1: He's not moved, he's not tried to barge, he's not threw his arm into the keeper, he's stood his ground. So it's very, very controversial, even more so because Germany obviously are out.
3: What surprised you most from Germany over the 120 minutes before it got to penalties?
1: Well, Paraguay played the match they wanted to play against the US,
2: yeah.
1: And they didn't, and they got spanked. Germany, you know, I'm not surprised. I'm surprised it's Paraguay they've gone out against, but I'm not surprised they've gone out. They are very unattractive. They're quite an uninteresting side. They lack a lot of guile. We see Nagelsmann with his head and his hands there. He's probably going to get fired, and probably rightly so. They just don't have the player pool. And he was seen as a manager, Nagelsmann, that he's a new generation manager, the younger guy, he's got all these new ideas. Well, they had no idea. Literally, they had no idea. And they huffed and they puffed against this Paraguay side that are very good defensively. That's how they qualified for this tournament. We didn't see that in the US game, but we saw it today, and the penalties were super exciting. I thought Paraguay were going to throw it away.
3: Yeah,
1: they had two penalties
3: to
1: win, and they missed both. They finally got over the line. However, it's likely they will play France next. So it's been a good tournament for them. This is a great result for them, obviously getting to the round of 16. For Germany, terrible.
0: Germany had three different players fail to convert a penalty kick in the shootout. Paraguay advances. First time they've reached the round of 16 in the World Cup since 2010. Also moving on is Brazil, a 2-1 win over Japan. Brazil advancing to the round of 16 for the 11th consecutive World Cup. Every tournament since 1986, when the round was reinstated, Brazil will face either Ivory Coast or Norway in the round of 16. Brazil getting the game winner in the fifth minute of stoppage time. In the second half, ESPN analyst Frank Leboeuf and Don Hutchinson.
4: I thought Brazil were good in the first half, but I thought they had a spell in the second half, first 20 minutes, where they were brilliant. And it was simple. You know, they got the ball out wide. They problem solved in terms of where the Japan weakness is. And it was defending, crosses into the box. Martinelli got the finisher. And, you know, my man of the match from that game was Bruno Guimarães, because you know, it's a lesson to boys and girls under the huge pressure that he was under on the edge of the box. Normally you think, and you're looking at the clock and you think, there's seconds left on it, I'm going to try and pull the trigger. I might get lucky and I might go in the top corner. He had the football nous and the intelligence and the brains to go, no, Martinelli's in a better position. Slid one into him. Great finish.
5: Yeah, they deserve to win, but in a neutral point of view, you're a little bit heartbroken for Japan because they've done what they had to do. They weren't maybe as good as Brazil. They don't have the past of that beautiful team, the beautiful country as Brazil. But they fought hard. They were talented. They worked hard, and they gave what they had to do to give, and credit to them.
0: Brazil with its 16th comeback win in World Cup history. Japan, meanwhile, has never advanced in the knockout stage. Speaking of getting knocked out, took just about 15 minutes Monday morning. That's next. SportsCenter All Night. It's ESPN Radio.
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9: 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Tyler Glasnow and Blake Snell are out. Mookie Betts has been bad. 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
1: 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Golf darkness on Sunday didn't allow the Travelers Championship to be finished then. Victor Hovland and Scottie Scheffler tied after 72 holes. They slept on it for one more night, then had a Monday morning tee time to play the 18th hole again.
2: And it's over, and Victor Hovland on the first playoff hole has won the 2026 Travelers Championship. Beat Scottie Scheffler in a one-hole playoff. They were tied at 21 under for Hovland, his eighth career victory. 700 FedEx Cup points, moves into number 20. A hug with his caddy. What a moment for Victor Hovland. It was a day later and one hole later, and he's a champion again at the Travelers Championship.
1: Eighth career PGA Tour victory, as you heard. First since the Valspar Championship in March of 2025. Hit his approach shot on the playoff hole to about 6.5 feet. Made the birdie putt. Scheffler missed his birdie putt of just over 2 feet to extend the playoff, and Victor Hovland winds up as the champ.
3: You always want to try to beat the best, and what he's been doing the last few years is just super impressive, and have so much respect for him and his game, and to go up against him and have a chance to beat him, I think it's just super exciting. That's what you wake up every day to get better. That's for those moments right there.
1: For Scottie Scheffler, it's his fourth runner-up finish this season.
4: Yeah, I mean, it's been two really, really long weeks, being in contention both weeks. After any time after a major championship, especially U.S. Open, I think you're going to be pretty worn out. But like I said, I felt like I did some really nice things this week, which I'll use that momentum going into the rest of the season.
1: Scheffler's winless drought extended to 13 starts now, his longest since a 19-start span between 2023 and 2024 to the guys at PTI.
5: Tony, your reaction to how this played out?
6: So my reaction, I think, is the reaction of everybody, which is this. It's too bad they couldn't finish this last night after the rain delay.
5: Okay.
6: It's too bad it had to go to this morning because the starch comes out of it when you have one hole and it's 10 minutes and each guy gets
5: three
6: shots.
5: It's like the U.S. Open where there's 18 holes.
6: No, it's not. So that's the bad part. And my second reaction is that this is a microcosm of Scottie Scheffler's year, that he plays great and does not putt great. Right, he's number one for a reason, but this year he's number one because of consistency and not because he's necessarily won. There was a point, I watched hours of this yesterday, there was a point on the back nine yesterday where the leaderboard had these people on it all within one shot. Scottie Scheffler, Victor Hovland, Colin Morikawa, Wyndham Clark, and Matty Fitzpatrick. This is tremendous.
5: It's a great leaderboard.
6: Tremendous. But what happened with Scheffler is that on many holes, he had to make par putts.
5: Yeah.
6: He had to make them. He had to make an 8-footer to even force the playoff to begin with. And this is his problem. He won only once this year. And in the 13 tournaments since he won, he's got 8 top fives, which is astonishing. He's got 4 seconds, but win. Doesn't win.
5: You know, Tony, here's the thing about Scheffler. The consistency is numbing. He's there.
6: Dude is there
5: every week. But Tony,
6: it's unrivaled right now.
5: It is unrivaled, but the putting is what was questioned before his run to number one.
6: That's right.
5: And now we get the question again. Here's what, this drives me crazy. Is Scottie Scheffler that much better now for this 3-year run than, say, Jordan Spieth was when he had that 3-year run when he was really young and won the majors?
6: The answer to your question is you can't just have a 3-year run. You have to have
5: three-year run.
6: I understand. But he's still young. He just turned 30.
5: Okay.
6: He's still young. Rory started out with a 2 or 3 year run and then was fallow for how many years?
5: Then came back to have another.
6: Now won 2 Masters runs. Yeah.
1: And Victor Hovland gets the win on Monday, beating Scottie Scheffler, claiming the Travelers in Connecticut. SportsCenter All Night, ESPN Radio. Back to baseball, Dodgers and Athletics.
7: Pitch from Crook. And Ohtani belts it high and deep to right. Forget it. Oh, this ball's way out of here. Over to the top of Home Run Hill between the trees. A 3-run home run for Shohei Ohtani. His 18th of the season and his 298th career home run.
1: Shohei Ohtani going yard. 432-foot three-run homer is 18th of the season. Second homer this season with multiple men on base. AM 570 LA Sports. Dodgers go on to a 9-4 win over the Athletics. Dodgers tying their season high with 17 hits. Third time they've reached that mark in the last six games. Eight players had multiple hits. Marlins with double digits in runs.
8: And is 1-2. Sinoha reaches for that, lines one. It's a fair ball down the first baseline. This could clear them all. Casey in from third. Stowers from second. A slide from Conine. He's in from first. Javier Sinoha speeds to third. He's got himself a bases-clearing triple.
1: Marlins beat the Rockies 10-7, 940 WINZ. How does a zoo factor into the NBA? That's next. It's ESPN Radio.
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17: A walk-off homer in the bottom of the 14th inning. 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
0: From opening day.
17: Hammer to left field. 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Mike Trout, how's that to start the season?
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17: Oh, my goodness. 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Giancarlo Stanton and the American League with one swing has tied it up.
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0: Plus, every game of Major League Baseball's postseason.
17: Just back some more. Leaping and he caught it. Out of here. Mookie Betts. Shohei Ohtani.
0: Until a champion is crowned at the World Series.
17: 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Repeat champions for the first time in baseball in 25 years. 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
1: Cubs walk off with a win for the 10th time this season. Paraguay walks off with a win in penalty kicks over Germany. Brazil rallies and walks away with a victory over Japan. And another option to walk the ball up the court in Portland.
2: The Grizzlies are trading Ja Morant to the Blazers.
3: Just like that, it's over. This is Memphis now turning the page on this Ja Morant era.
4: You've created another problem here, which is that they have a lot of guards. I don't quite know where they need all the guards here, and about to find out.
1: All right, flashback to 2020. There was a baby reticulated born at the Memphis Zoo. And to honor the Grizzlies player who had won the NBA Rookie of the Year honors in the 2019-2020 season, the zoo named that baby Giraffe. But now, neither is in Memphis anymore. Male giraffes compete for females, so only one stays with the herd, so Giraffe was transferred to a zoo in Utah in 2022 to join a new family. As for Ja Morant, he will now be joining a new family as well in Portland. Dealt to the Blazers. Male giraffes compete within a herd. In Portland, there will be competition for numbers on offense right now.
4: Portland has a new owner, Tom Dundon, and he just won a Stanley Cup, so he's obviously accomplished as an owner, but he's doing things differently, and I think he came into this situation trying to trade for a star. At the deadline, they tried to trade for Anthony Davis. In the offseason, they tried to trade for Giannis Antetokounmpo. Now he's landed Ja Morant, who was a star, kind of a fallen star now, but he certainly has star potential if he can get back to the player he was. But you've created another problem here, which is that they have a lot of guards. I mean, Scoot Henderson, former lottery pick, Damian Lillard is coming back. That was a great storyline. He was out all of last year, but he's back and ready to go. Drew Holiday. They have a lot of guards now, and I don't know how they're all going to play.
1: ESPN's Ramona Shelburne. So Portland makes the move, but how is the fit? ESPN analyst Shanae Ogumike.
5: There's a lot of new in Portland, but they want to have the same competitive edge that they finished the season with. Now, I'm not going to lie. I did not have this as my Portland Trail Blazers roster on my bingo card, but Shams said something very important. These players, a lot of their top star players, all have chips on their shoulders. Dame Lillard, Danny Avdija, and Ja Morant all have chips on their shoulders. How does he fit? I think that this is a versatile group. Dame knocking down threes. Denny was phenomenal at the end of last season, off the dribble, getting downhill, a first-time all-star. And now Ja, in my eyes, will have to own the transition game and inspire this young squad to keep coming along. Because I think he'll have a little bit more room to operate. This is a guy that last year, per qualified players, was still sixth best in the NBA in drives. But he shot under 50% from the paint for the first time ever in his career. So hopefully a little bit less pressure, a little bit less usage, owning the transition game. And then making sure the guys like Scoot and Shaedon Sharpe still can also be dynamic as well. This is a very scrappy team, and they just got one, a guy, Ja Morant, at top form. That is one of the league's most dynamic players. Hopefully, he is still out to prove that he is of high value.
1: More moves expected as free agency gets underway on Tuesday afternoon in the NBA. Shams Charania reporting the Raptors and Clippers, meanwhile, talking about a deal that would reunite Kawhi Leonard with the city of Toronto. Jaylen Brown, his future remains up in the air.
6: The conversation hasn't been about Jaylen Brown's game. Everyone knows Jaylen Brown is an elite player, but you combine the contract that he's on, he's got 3 years left on his deal at a supermax clip, and where we're at in the offseason right now, what you're seeing is a price variance based on the player he is and the contract he's at and the assets that are available. There's a stark variance among those three categories. And so my understanding is the Celtics have gone out in the marketplace. We know they offered Jaylen Brown and two first-round picks for Giannis Antetokounmpo. They made a calculation that we believe Giannis is a better player than Jaylen Brown, so we're going to make that trade. The Bucks obviously didn't do that deal. They went to Miami with it. So now the Celtics are here. Jaylen Brown's name is out there, and they continue to scour the market. They're still actively engaged in conversations and three-team trades, four-team trades to find some type of value that matches Jaylen Brown. They've asked some teams for up to four or five first-round picks. That has not gone anywhere. The market is showing as of right now that there's just not that appetite at that price. Now, if the price lowers at some point this offseason to two seconds, I mean two firsts, or maybe two firsts and then some, then you might see something.
7: Is there any indication that the Celtics would be willing to lower the price?
6: My indication right now is they would not want to go that route of basically getting rid of a guy. That would basically be dumping a player.
8: Right.
6: For all intents and purposes, because Jaylen Brown still for that team, he's shown him and Jason Tatum can both win at an elite level. They've done it already. That's a proven product there in Boston.
1: And it's proven to be an uphill climb to find that deal. Earlier on Sportsmanlike, our Chris Canty.
9: Jaylen Brown does not turn 30 years old until December. Think about how decorated he is. Where do you find a 29-year-old finals MVP, a champion, multiple All-NBA nods that's just available to be had? Those guys typically don't get moved. Not when they're in their prime and at the height of their powers, but that's what we're talking about with Jaylen Brown. And the reason why the Boston Celtics are going to be forced to move on from him is because they have a complicated relationship in which Boston has dangled JB out there when it comes to trade rumors for several off seasons. So this is a problem of the Celtics making, and there is no easy off ramp when it comes to solutions.
1: So in the end, given the difficulty, does it make sense for Boston to make a trade? ESPN analyst Kendrick Perkins.
10: You're damn right it does, and you can't bring him back in that locker room. Number one, Brad Stevens dropped the ball. Like, you cannot, if you're going to make Jaylen Brown available, you cannot lose the Giannis sweepstakes to the Miami Heat like you did. Because, and on top of that, you got to have a plan B in place, and that's not to bring Jaylen Brown back. Listen, Jaylen Brown's a top 10 player. I voted him first team All-NBA. He came in fourth in my MVP voting. The young man is one of the better two-way players in the game. If I'm Jaylen Brown, if I'm Brad Stevens, I'm looking at the Denver Nuggets. If I can't get back picks, I damn sure would love to get back a Jamal Murray. And the reason being is because I'm looking at the Denver Nuggets, and I believe that the duo of Jokic and Murray has run his course.
1: And that Boston continues to try and find that partner.

0: in World Cup competition, ESPN analyst Frank LaBeouf and Don Hutchinson.
1: First of all, you have to credit Paraguay for sticking to the game plan, scoring first and then going on the defensive and then taking Germany to penalties. And then you feel for the Germans, you know, pressure got to them in the pens. They missed bad ones at crucial times. The drama at the end of the game when Paraguay missed a couple and then Jonathan Tah blazes over. But the story depends where you want to take it. If you want to take it on the negative, the story with Nagelsmann and Germany, it's a disaster for them. But credit Paraguay.
2: Yeah, credit to Paraguay, and they did what they had to do. They knew that they had to defend well and kind of park the bus. And on top of it, they scored first, so that was a huge advantage. But Germany was unable to get into the second gear, change the pace of the game. Some players like Musiala were on the bench. Kimmich played on the right side, as right back, not as his favorite position. Everything went wrong for Germany today, but some question have to be asked to Nagelsmann, because I don't have the answer about that, but some mistake has been done.
0: Paraguay advances, knocking Germany out. Brazil rallies late to knock out Japan. Brazil scoring 5 minutes into stoppage time in the second half. Morocco also moves on, also on PKs, 3-2 on penalty kicks, to beat the Netherlands in Monday's action. Tuesday, three more knockout round of 32 games. And then on Wednesday, that's when Team USA returns to action, facing Bosnia-Herzegovina, ESPN's Jeremy Schapp.
3: Bosnia is a country of 3.1 million people, making it slightly less populous than Orange County, California, which is where the USMNT is based for this World Cup. The country's only been independent since 1992. It's appearing in only its second World Cup. And in the group stage, they drew with Canada, they got crushed 4-1 by Switzerland, and they defeated Qatar 3-1. Yet, the U.S. knows the Bosnians can be a tough out. Back in March, in the space of 5 days, they eliminated both Wales and four-time World Cup champions Italy, both on penalty kicks, to advance to this tournament.
4: Going to be a really tough team to play against. Have a lot of good players. Defensively, very, very strong and really good in the air.
5: Just move the ball quick, as quick as you possibly can, side to side, getting, you know, runs in behind, and just really unbalancing their shape. You know, it sounds simple, and it's just going to be about moving the ball quickly and getting it into areas that they're really uncomfortable with.
3: One of the more interesting facets of this game is the presence in the Bosnian lineup of a gifted young winger named Esmir Bajraktarević. Just 2 years ago, he was playing for the U.S. national team. He was born and raised in Wisconsin to Bosnian refugees. He switched his soccer allegiance, and now he finds himself playing against the U.S. and playing against two of his club teammates from the Netherlands, Sergiño Dest and Ricardo Pepi. Dest said he hasn't communicated with Bajraktarević since the start of this tournament, but he expects to do so after the game Wednesday.
0: And as for the challenge facing the U.S. against a team like Bosnia, ESPN analyst Frank LaBeouf.
2: Well, they're hard to break. They're very hard to break. They're very good defensively. They're very strong. They're very tall and very strong again. And so if the United States men national team doesn't want to go for the same pace, the same way of playing that they played in Group Stage in the two first games, they're going to be in trouble, because it's going to be hard to break the defense. And after the set pieces against United States, Dzeko, Kolasinac, the very strong guys, they're tricky. They know how to get rid of their opponents. So they have to be careful on that. I'm pretty optimistic, and I'm pretty sure that United States will go through.
0: U.S. and Bosnia will see action on Wednesday. SportsCenter All Night, ESPN Radio. Back to baseball. Yankees left Fenway, but the fortunes haven't quite turned.
6: 2-2. Swing and a miss. Got it with the fastball. Casey Mize strikes out the side in the sixth inning, all swinging.
7: He's throwing pure heat and split right now. Busted a fastball right by one of the best fastball hitters in baseball, Ben Wright.
8: And that one is into center field, and that will do it. One highlight in this game for the Yankees, the pinch hit three-run home run by Rosario. The offense continues to struggle, and this is the first time in franchise history in one season where they've had three hits or fewer in four consecutive games.
0: That was added on the YES Network. The strikeout from Casey Mize, 97-1 the ticket, as the Tigers beat the Yankees 7-3.

0: 3, the Yankees' fifth consecutive loss. They're 12-13 in Aaron Judge's absence. He last played a game on May 31st. Yankees started the season 36-23, but have struggled of late. ESPN insider Tim Kirchen.
1: They're not going to turn it around until Judge comes back completely, and he won't be back for another month from all indications. So the Yankees have now got exactly 3 hits in 4 straight games. I'm guessing no team in the history of baseball has ever had exactly 3 hits in 4 straight games. So that makes 12 hits in a 4-game stretch for the Yankees. That is the fewest hits they've ever had in any 4-game stretch in the history of the franchise.
2: It's not great.
1: The record was 13 by the 1926 Yankees. That's the Ruth Garrett Yankees. But this team has been absolutely terrible offensively for the last 10 days. They've lost 8 out of 10 and have not scored above 4 runs in any of those 10 games. And that's why they've fallen out of first place into second in the division.
2: So what do they do? What can they actually do to stop that?
1: Well, they have to get Judge, Stanton, Grisham healthy before they're going to score any more runs, because the lineup they're putting out there these days is just not anything close to what the Yankees need to put out. Just shows you when you lose the best player in the league and he's not coming back maybe for another month. They were so much better equipped to handle games without Judge, but now they've hit this awful slump the last 2 weeks.
0: Yankees' fourth straight game, as you heard, with 3 hits or fewer. 9th game this season overall with 3 or fewer. Jazz Chisholm left the game in the 4th inning after a collision on the field. 2nd straight game, he didn't see the end. He was ejected on Sunday at Fenway. Speaking of the Red Sox, they double up the Nationals.
3: The pitch is swung on and driven high and deep into left field. Way back, Wilson! On the Lansdowne for Venezuela. A 3-run bomb. And the Red Sox lead it 3-1.
0: That was in the first inning. They go on to a 6-3 win over the Nationals. WEEI 93.7 FM, Boston's fifth consecutive win. Blue Jays a 2-1 win over the Mets, who've lost 9 of their last 10. They are at least 15 games under 500 for the first time since September of 2018. A lot of slugging for Pennsylvania. That's next. 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
1: 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Spent a decade in the NFL with the Titans, Jets, Cardinals, rushed for 2,006 yards in 2009, which still ranks seventh in a season in NFL history. Was the NFL Offensive Player of the Year. But now former running back Chris Johnson revealing a bigger challenge. Diagnosed with ALS last year using a computer voice program when he told Michael Strahan on GMA why he's come forward.
2: Because if sharing my story helps even one person get diagnosed sooner, inspires more research, or gives another family hope, then it's worth it. Honestly, I don't know if you ever fully process it. At first you're in shock, then you realize you have two choices. You can give up or you can fight. I chose to fight.
3: And Brittany, what was it like for you when you found out that Chris had ALS?
4: All I could think about was our kids and how young they are. Just, you're in denial. You want it to be anything else. You want the doctors to be wrong. The life that we previously had is like now a thing of the past. But we're still hopeful. We're hopeful that a breakthrough will happen or, you know, God, a miracle will happen.
1: Chris Johnson is 40 years old, says he was diagnosed with the disease in 2025, even though there's no history of ALS in his family. Back to baseball, Pirates and Phillies. Phillies jumped out in front early.
5: Ashcraft, a long set, and the pitch on the way. Harper blasts. Long gone to right. A missile deep into the lower seats in right field. A two-run home run for Harper, his 20th of the season. And the Phillies now with a 5-0 lead here in the third inning.
1: Phillies were up by five through three innings, but the Pirates came all the way back.
5: Swing, fly ball, right field, fairly deep. Hill back, warning track, looking up, and there it goes! Andy Rodriguez hits a three-run homer! What a big homer for Andy Rodriguez, and the Pirates have an 11-7 lead in Philly.
1: 93-7 the fan, 11-7 the final, as the Pirates rally and get the win. Phillies four homers tied for a season high, led by five runs through three innings, their largest blown lead this season. 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
0: Number five.
1: Took a good night's rest and then about 15 minutes in a Monday morning playoff. 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
7: And it's over, and Victor Hovland on the first playoff hole has won the 2026 Travelers Championship. Beat Scotty Scheffler in a one-hole playoff. They were tied at 21 under for Hovland, his eighth career victory. 700 FedEx Cup points, moves into number 20. A hug with his caddy. What a moment for Victor Hovland. It was a day later and one hole later, and he's a champion again at the Travelers Championship.
0: Number four.
1: Dodgers get win number 55, picking up some insurance runs along the way. AM 570 LA Sports.
8: Pitch from Crook.
9: And Ohtani belts it high and deep to right. Forget it. This ball's way out of here. Over to the top of Home Run Hill between the trees. A three-run home run for Shohei Ohtani.
0: Number three.
1: Brewers get their 51st win with Joey Ortiz breaking an eighth-inning tie. 620 WTMJ.
5: The 1-1. And a fly ball to center. Hit well. Friedel back at the track. At the wall. Joey goes deep. Two-run shot! Ortiz answers the call in the eighth! And the Brewers lead it 5-3!
0: Number two.
1: Boston still riding the wave of their sweep of the Yankees over the weekend, starting early against Washington, before Wilson Contreras even had a chance to get himself ejected. WEEI.
5: The pitch is swung on and driven high and deep into left field!
10: Sox lead it 3-1.
0: Number one.
1: We haven't even reached July, and the Cubs already have 10 walk-off wins this season. Cubs Radio Network.
8: The 1-0.
10: Suzuki hits a high fly ball deep left, going back.

0: 10 walk-off wins before we get to July. Speaking of wins for Chicago, White Sox pull away from the Orioles, and they pick up an 8-2 win over Baltimore. White Sox seeing all nine starters with at least one hit. First time that's happened this season. ESPN insider Tim Kirchen.
1: They were 27th in the league in runs scored last year. They are 8th in the league in runs scored. Last year, they were 23rd in the major leagues in home runs. This year, they're 2nd. This is how you win in today's game. You hit the ball out of the ballpark. And Colson Montgomery and others, Murakami, who's hurt right now, has been great. So they have, first off, they're just a young, hungry team that is sick and tired of losing.
2: Being terrible.
1: They have a really good manager that knows exactly what he's doing. But the reason they are where they are is they are a good hitting team, especially hitting the ball out of the ballpark. And we saw that again tonight.
0: Speaking of hitting the ball out of the park, Twins, 3 homers, accounting for 4 of the 5 runs. They beat the Astros 5-4. Well, when you don't put the ball in the net, you go home. That's next. SportsCenter All Night continues. It's ESPN Radio.
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14: 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Out of here. Mookie Betts. Shohei Ohtani.
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14: 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The Dodgers are World Series champs.
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1: Portland is a team we're all trying to figure out, okay? They've got new ownership there. Tom Dundon, he just won a Stanley Cup, so he's obviously an accomplished owner. But so far, what we've seen is that he's into making big moves.
0: Will we see the King join Chef Curry in the Bay?
2: The last time we saw LeBron James happy was when he won a gold medal playing alongside Steph Curry. And we know that LeBron James has come out publicly and said that he wants to play with Steph.
0: We've got a playoff winner in the trap. Championship.
3: His eighth career victory, 700 FedEx Cup points, moves into number 20. A hug with his caddy.
0: Plus, we give you all the action from a full day in the MLB.
4: Harper blast. Long gone to right. A missile deep into the lower seats in right field. A two-run home run for Harper, his 20th of the season.
5: What are you up to from 10 a.m. to noon Eastern for the next few years?
6: Well, that's pretty specific. Why? What's up?
5: Well, I was thinking, you know, the last 4 years have been fun. We've gone some great new places. We've met a bunch of awesome new friends. But what if we went back home? What if we tried going back to ESPN Radio?
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7: 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Kawhi Leonard could be going back to Toronto. Germany's heading back to Germany. And in Chicago, one swing sends everybody home.
8: The 1-0. Suzuki hits a high fly ball deep left. Going back, Bowen at the wall, leaps, and this one is off the wall. Cubs win! Cubs win! Scores! Seiya Suzuki delivers! 10th walk-off of the year for the Cubs as they beat the Padres 3-2.
7: Cubs Radio Network, as the Cubs win it, as you heard, their 10th walk-off win this season, the third team in the last 50 years to have 10 walk-off wins prior to the end of June. The Yankees did it in 2022. The Royals did it 11 times in 2000. Cubs with their 10th walk-off win, Padres with their first walk-off loss.

0: of the season. They entered Monday as the only team in baseball without a walk-off loss before losing at Wrigley. Cubs are now 13-4 in their last 17 games, best record in baseball since June 11th.
1: The Grizzlies are trading Ja Morant to the Blazers for Jeremy Grant and Chris Murray.
2: And just like that, it's over. The Grizzlies have been trying to find a trade destination for Ja Morant for the better part of the last 6 to 8 months. This is Memphis now turning the page on this Ja Morant era.
3: Portland is a team we're all trying to figure out. They've got new ownership there, and I think he came into this situation trying to trade for a star. But you've created another problem here, which is that they have a lot of guards. I don't quite know where they need all the guards here, and about to find out.
0: Been a lot of movement in the NBA over the past few days, and we can expect more with free agency getting underway Tuesday afternoon. Meanwhile, Memphis starting over. They trade Ja Morant to the Trail Blazers in exchange for Jeremy Grant and Chris Murray. The Grizzlies now have traded all three cornerstones, Ja Morant, Desmond Bane, Jaren Jackson Jr., since being swept by the Thunder in the first round of the playoffs last year. ESPN insider Shams Charania.
2: Memphis felt like it was time. They had to turn the page, and Ja Morant's value, for all intents and purposes, had just flat out plummeted over the last several months, especially once they made it Ja Morant available last season. It was time for them to move on. So they scoured the league for different trade options. They landed on this deal with the Portland Trail Blazers. They get a veteran, well, forward back in Jeremy Grant, but clearly for Portland, this is all about the Trail Blazers, and this was a swing. It's a high upside talent swing that they're able to do for actually a guy that's got a more favorable contract than even Jeremy Grant's deal. And so, yes, the basketball fit's going to be very interesting now in Portland because they've got a slew of guards. Ja Morant, Scoot Henderson, Jrue Holiday. They've got Damian Lillard, who missed all of last season. Yep. He's on his way back. So how are they going to make that all fit with one basketball? That's something that I know everyone in Portland is trying to figure out right now. Uh-huh. But they felt like getting that talent in and then figuring it out later. If that means trading one of those guards at some other point, they'll look at that as well. But they felt like they had to take a swing just based on the talent that Ja Morant is, and hoping that he has a chip on his shoulder, motivation to turn his career around. I will add one more note. The Blazers did speak to Ja Morant today shortly after the trade. I'm told he expressed to them that he's excited to be in Portland.
0: Memphis now entering a new era with Cameron Boozer, the number 3 pick in the draft. Morant, just 26, but since his second consecutive All-Star appearance in 2023, he's seen just 79 games in 3 seasons due to off-court issues and injuries. Earlier on ESPN Radio, our Jonathan Zaslow.
4: Ja Morant's played 79 games last 3 seasons combined.
5: Right.
4: And it's not just because of suspension.
5: No.
4: It's because of injuries. Played 20 last year, 50 the year before, 9 the year before that. Like, it's a player who cannot stay on the court, has major off-the-court issues, and his game does not lend itself well to aging. He can't shoot, and he can't defend. And he plays a very aggressive slash reckless style at the basket, which lends itself to injury. So the risk isn't necessarily because you had to give up money or give up players. The risk is, all right, are we going to be able to keep this guy on the floor?
0: And Morant joins the Blazers team fresh off its first playoff appearance since 2021, but with a crowded backcourt. Perhaps there's another shoe to drop, says ESPN's David Dennis Jr.
6: This feels like the Jaylen Brown move. And if you're Portland, I'm not sure if you make that move without being somewhat sure that you're getting Jaylen Brown, without there being some sort of advanced talks that the Jaylen Brown thing has happened. Because otherwise, right now, like I said, you got a Wu-Tang Clan's worth of guards.
0: To that end, Jaylen Brown to Portland? ESPN's Ramona Shelburne.
3: Well, it certainly doesn't rule them out. I mean, they have enough salaries to make that work. It would be interesting if Jrue Holiday ended up going back to Boston and something like that. It would probably have to be a salary as large as his. But I think this Jaylen Brown saga is very interesting because, you know, last week we were talking about him as being the type of star that could return Giannis Antetokounmpo to Boston. And now everywhere you around the league, everyone you talk to is, I don't know if he's worth that. And, you know, Bobby Marks made some headlines with some analytics guy who said we have him as the 7th best player. Every GM I call is trying to devalue Jaylen Brown right now. And I think that's a bit of sport going on here. When you see a team and a player out in no man's land, why not pile on? So I don't know where this ends, but it's certainly going to be something we're all making calls on for the next week.
0: As for what we do know, ESPN insider Shams Charania.
2: When you look at the value of a Jaylen Brown, and you're the Celtics, you of course want a premium for a player like that. And, you know, when you go out and you offer Jaylen Brown and two unprotected first round picks for Giannis and Antetokounmpo, you're looking at someone that you've deemed better than Giannis. So if you can't get that player, then you go out in the marketplace and you want a premium package of draft assets. And I've been told they've asked multiple teams for up to four first-round picks, in some cases even more than that. And that valuation, I've gone through team after team after team around the league. I know my colleagues, Bobby Marks, Brian Winters, have done the same thing. I can't find a team right now that is willing at this moment to give up that amount of draft capital. So then it just becomes, are Brad Stevens and that front office fine trading away Jaylen Brown for, you know, potentially less than that? Potentially, you know, I had one GM said 40 cents on the dollar.
0: SportsCenter All Night, ESPN Radio. We'll see what deal winds up being out there. Speaking of trades, as we come off Monday, which was Kawhi Leonard's 35th birthday, the Clippers and Raptors are chatting. Back to Shams.
2: Those talks are continuing. They're serious between the Clippers and the Raptors on what would bring Kawhi Leonard back to the Sixth, back to Toronto. And those conversations have continued today. We'll see how the conversations go for the next few hours, potentially into tomorrow. But all signs point to these two sides being motivated. And the future is nearing its end. Kawhi Leonard's tenure is nearing its end in Los Angeles. Been there for 7 years, but he has not been given any indication that the Clippers want to give him a contract extension. He has 1 year and about $50 million left on his contract. So if the Clippers are not going to give him a contract extension, there are multiple other teams out there in the marketplace that would give him a contract extension. He's coming off a second team All-NBA season. But as of right now, sources tell me there's only one place that he would commit to long term, and that's the Toronto Raptors, his former team. Mm-hmm. He's familiar there. He won a championship there. A lot of the people that he was there with, as far as the front office side and the medical staff, they're still there. And we know how important familiarity and surroundings is to Kawhi Leonard. And so that is where he is looking at potentially for his next home.
0: Kawhi led the Raptors to an NBA title in 2019. Warriors are bringing back veteran center Kristaps Porzingis. 2 years, $40 million contract, player option on the second season. Porzingis extending his current contract, allowing him to negotiate and agree with the Warriors before hitting the open market Tuesday afternoon. Warriors acquiring Porzingis at February's trade deadline from the Hawks for Jonathan Kuminga and Buddy Hield. The Porzingis signing makes the math a little tricky for that goal of theirs, which is to go after LeBron James and Anthony Davis. ESPN front office insider Bobby Marks.
5: It's complicated, and I am going to walk you through why it's complicated. We're talking about why it's complicated is where Golden State is with salary right now. With the Porzingis contract, they're at $177 million in salary. The first apron hard cap is $209 million. So that basically leaves them $32 million below that number. Remember, Draymond Green opted out of that $27 million number. You're expecting that it's probably going to come in somewhere between that $20 million range. If you sign LeBron James to a $15 million contract, you don't have room to fill out the rest of your roster here. So you will have to go out and make a trade and clear out some room here to do so. Now, the Davis part is also complicated, and here's why. What do the Washington Wizards want, right? We forgot about the Wizards here. They're saying here, hey, we traded for Anthony Davis. We would like to extend him here, and they have a lot of leverage here. And if you're the Wizards and Golden State wants Anthony Davis, you would certainly want to take basically every draft asset they have, including all three of their first-round picks.
0: Big week for maneuvering around the NBA. SportsCenter All Night, ESPN Radio. 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Monday wrapping up with Morocco and the Netherlands playing to a 1-1 draw, and then Morocco advances on penalty kicks. 3-2, Morocco advances to the round of 16 for the second consecutive World Cup appearance and the third time overall. They'll face Canada in the round of 16 on Saturday in Houston. Also finishing regulation and extra time tied were Germany and Paraguay. And the stunner of the day Monday was that Germany goes home on PKs. Paraguay advances 4-3 on PKs. Germany, first time eliminated.

0: eliminated on PKs in the World Cup, but they're out at the hands of Paraguay. Germany did have a goal disallowed in stoppage time. ESPN analyst Craig Burley.
1: I heard Matt Clattenburg, a former Premier League referee who's working for the host broadcaster, saying that FIFA had sent this directive down before the tournament, but nobody else has heard about it, that any blocking of the goalkeeper would be seen as a foul. But this, the position that the German attacker was in, Anton, would not be a foul in Premier League, it would not be a foul in Spain, it would not be a foul in any European league or maybe even any South American league or here in Major League Soccer. But for some reason, they've tried to crack down on this pre-World Cup, which has confused everybody because people have said, well, he's not really, all he's done, Phil, is stood his ground.
2: Yeah.
1: He's not moved, he's not tried to barge, he's not threw his arm into the keeper, he's stood his ground. So it's very, very controversial, even more so because Germany obviously are out.
3: What surprised you most from Germany over the 120 minutes before it got to penalties?
1: Well, Paraguay played the match they wanted to play against the US, yeah. And they didn't, and they got spanked. Germany, you know, I'm not surprised. I'm surprised it's Paraguay they've gone out against, but I'm not surprised they've gone out. They are very unattractive. They're quite an uninteresting side. They lack a lot of guile. We see Nagelsmann with his head and his hands there. He's probably going to get fired, and probably rightly so. They just don't have the player pool. And he was seen as a manager, Nagelsmann, that he's the new generation manager, younger guy, he's got all these new ideas. Well, they had no idea. Literally, they had no idea. And they huffed and they puffed against this Paraguay side that are very good defensively. That's how they qualify for this tournament. We didn't see that in the US game, but we saw it today, and the penalties were super exciting. I thought Paraguay were going to throw it away.
3: Yeah,
1: they had two penalties to win, and they missed both. They finally got over the line. However, it's likely they will play France next. So it's been a good tournament for them. This is a great result for them, obviously getting to the round of 16. For Germany, terrible.
0: Germany had three different players fail to convert a penalty kick in the shootout. Paraguay advances. First time they've reached the round of 16 in the World Cup since 2010. Also moving on is Brazil, a 2-1 win over Japan. Brazil advancing to the round of 16 for the 11th consecutive World Cup. Every tournament since 1986 when the round was reinstated, Brazil will face either Ivory Coast or Norway in the round of 16. Brazil getting the game winner in the fifth minute of stoppage time. In the second half, ESPN analyst Frank Leboeuf and Don Hutchinson.
4: I thought Brazil were good in the first half, but I thought they had a spell in the second half, first 20 minutes, where they were brilliant. And it was simple. You know, they got the ball out wide. They problem solved in terms of where the Japan weakness is, and it was defending crosses into the box. Martinelli got the finisher. And, you know, my man of the match from that game was Bruno Guimarães because, you know, it's a lesson to boys and girls under the huge pressure that he was under on the edge of the box. Normally you think, and you're looking at the clock and you think there's seconds left on it, I'm going to try and pull the trigger. I might get lucky and I might go in the top corner. He had the football nous and the intelligence and the brains to go, no, Martinelli's in a better position. Slid one into him, great finish.
5: Yeah, they deserve to win, but in a neutral point of view, you're a bit heartbroken for Japan because they've done what they had to do. They weren't maybe as good as Brazil. They don't have the past of that beautiful team, the beautiful country as Brazil. But they fought hard. They were talented. They worked hard, and they gave what they had to do to give, and credit to them.
0: Brazil with its 16th comeback win in World Cup history. Japan, meanwhile, has never advanced in the knockout stage. Speaking of getting knocked out, took just about 15 minutes Monday morning. That's next. SportsCenter All Night. It's ESPN Radio.
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1: 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Golf darkness on Sunday didn't allow the Travelers Championship to be finished then. Victor Hovland and Scottie Scheffler tied after 72 holes. They slept on it for one more night, then had a Monday morning tee time to play the 18th hole again.
2: And it's over, and Victor Hovland on the first playoff hole has won the 2026 Travelers Championship. Beat Scottie Scheffler in a one-hole playoff. They were tied at 21 under. For Hovland, his eighth career victory. 700 FedEx Cup points, moves into number 20. A hug with his caddy. What a moment for Victor Hovland. It was a day later and one hole later, and he's a champion again at the Travelers Championship.
1: Eighth career PGA Tour victory, as you heard. First since the Valspar Championship in March of 2025. Hit his approach shot on the playoff hole to about 6.5 feet. Made the birdie putt. Scheffler missed his birdie putt of just over 2 feet to extend the playoff, and Victor Hovland winds up as the champ.
3: You always want to try to beat the best, and you know what he's been doing the last few years is just super impressive, and I have so much respect for him and his game, and to go up against him and have a chance to beat him, I think it's just super exciting. That's what you wake up every day to get better. That's for those moments right there.
1: For Scottie Scheffler, it's his fourth runner-up finish this season.
4: Yeah, I mean, it's been two really, really long weeks, being in contention both weeks. After any time after a major championship, especially U.S. Open, I think you're going to be pretty worn out. But like I said, I felt like I did some really nice things this week, which I'll use that momentum going into the rest of the season.
1: Scheffler's winless drought extended to 13 starts now, his longest since a 19-start span between 2023 and 2024 to the guys at PTI.
5: Tony, your reaction to how this played out?
6: So my reaction, I think, is the reaction of everybody, which is this. It's too bad they couldn't finish this last night after the rain delay.
5: Okay.
6: It's too bad it had to go to this morning because the starch comes out of it when you have one hole. It's 10 minutes and each guy gets three shots.
5: Is that like the U.S. Open where there's 18 holes?
6: No, it's not. So that's the bad part. And my second reaction is that this is a microcosm of Scottie Scheffler's year, that he plays great and does not putt great. Right, he's number one for a reason, but this year he's number one because of consistency and not because he's necessarily won. There was a point, I watched hours of this yesterday, there was a point on the back nine yesterday where the leaderboard had these people on it all within one shot. Scottie Scheffler, Victor Hovland, Colin Morikawa, Wyndham Clark, and Matty Fitzpatrick. It's a tremendous leaderboard. It's tremendous. But what happened with Scheffler is that on many holes, he had to make par putts.
5: Yeah.
6: He had to make them. He had to make an 8-footer to even force the playoff to begin with. And this is his problem. He won only once this year. And in the 13 tournaments since he won, he's got 8 top fives, which is astonishing. He's got 4 seconds, but doesn't win.
5: You know, Tony, here's the thing about Scheffler. The consistency is numbing. He's there.
6: Dude is there
5: every week. But Tony,
6: it's unrivaled right now.
5: It is unrivaled, but the putting is what was questioned before his run to number one.
6: That's right.
5: And now we get the question again. Here's what, this drives me crazy. Is Scottie Scheffler that much better now for this 3-year run than, say, Jordan Spieth was when he had that 3-year run when he was really young won the majors?
6: The answer to your question is you can't just have a 3-year run. You have to have 5, 6, and 7 years.
5: 3-year run.
6: I understand.
5: You know?
6: But he's still young. He just turned 30.
5: Okay.
6: He's still young. Rory started out with a 2 or 3-year run and then was fallow for how many years?
5: And then came back to have another.
6: Now won 2 Masters runs. Yeah.
1: And Victor Hovland gets the win on Monday, beating Scottie Scheffler, claiming the Travelers in Connecticut. SportsCenter All Night, ESPN Radio. 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
7: Pitch from Crook. And Ohtani belts it high and deep to right. Forget it. Oh, this ball's way out of here. Over to the top of Home Run Hill between the trees. A 3-run home run for Shohei Ohtani. His 18th of the season and his 298th career home run.
1: Shohei Ohtani going yard. 432-foot three-run homer, his 18th of the season, second homer this season with multiple men on base. AM 570 LA Sports. Dodgers go on to a 9-4 win over the Athletics. Dodgers tying their season high with 17 hits. Third time they've reached that mark in the last six games. Eight players had multiple hits. Marlins with double digits in runs.
8: And is 1-2. Sanoha reaches for that, lines one. It's a fair ball down the first baseline. This could clear them all. Casey in from third. Stowers from second. A slide from Conine. He's in from first. Javier Sanoha speeds to third. He's got himself a bases-clearing triple.
1: Marlins beat the Rockies 10-7, 940 WINZ. How does a zoo factor into the NBA? That's next. It's ESPN Radio.
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1: Cubs walk off with a win for the 10th time this season. Paraguay walks off with a win in penalty kicks over Germany. Brazil rallies and walks away with a victory over Japan. And another option to walk the ball up the court in Portland.
2: The Grizzlies are trading Ja Morant to the Blazers.
3: Just like that, it's over. This is Memphis now turning the page on this Ja Morant era.
4: You've created another problem here, which is that they have a lot of guards. I don't quite know where they need all the guards here, and about to find out.
1: All right, flashback to 2020. There was a baby reticulated born at the Memphis Zoo. And to honor the Grizzlies player who had won the NBA Rookie of the Year honors in the 2019-2020 season, the zoo named that baby Giraffe. But now, neither is in Memphis anymore. Male giraffes compete for females, so only one stays with the herd. So Giraffe was transferred to a zoo in Utah in 2022 to join a new family. As for Ja Morant, he will now be joining a new family as well in Portland. Dealt to the Blazers. Male giraffes compete within a herd. In Portland, there will be competition for numbers on offense right now.
4: Portland has a new owner, Tom Dundon, and he just won a Stanley Cup, so he's obviously accomplished as an owner, but he's doing things differently, and I think he came into this situation trying to trade for a star. At the deadline, they tried to trade for Anthony Davis. In the offseason, they tried to trade for Giannis Antetokounmpo. Now he's landed Ja Morant, who was a star, kind of a fallen star now, but he certainly has star potential if he can get back to the player he was. But you've created another problem here, which is that they have a lot of guards. I mean, Scoot Henderson, former lottery pick, Damian Lillard is coming back. That was a great storyline. He was out all of last year, but he's back and ready to go. Jrue Holiday, they have a lot of guards now, and I don't know how they're all going to play.
1: ESPN's Ramona Shelburne. So Portland makes the move, but how is the fit? ESPN analyst Shanae Ogumike.
5: There's a lot of new in Portland, but they want to have the same competitive edge that they finished the season with. Now, I'm not going to lie. I did not have this as my Portland Trail Blazers roster on my bingo card, but Shams said something very important. These players, a lot of their top star players, all have chips on their shoulders. Dame Lillard, Danny Avdija, and Ja Morant all have chips on their shoulders. How does he fit? I think that this is a versatile group. Dame knocking down threes. Denny was phenomenal at the end of last season, off the dribble, getting downhill, a first-time All-Star. And now Ja, in my eyes, will have to own the transition game and inspire this young squad to keep coming along. Because I think he'll have a little bit more room to operate. This is a guy that last year, per qualified players, was still sixth best in the NBA in drives. But he shot under 50% from the paint for the first time ever in his career. So hopefully a little bit less pressure, a little bit less usage, owning the transition game. And then making sure the guys like Scoot and Shaedon Sharpe still can also be dynamic as well. This is a very scrappy team, and they just got one, a guy, Ja Morant, at top form. That is one of the league's most dynamic players. Hopefully, he is still out to prove that he is of high value.
1: More moves expected as free agency gets underway on Tuesday afternoon in the NBA. Shams Charania reporting the Raptors and Clippers, meanwhile, talking about a deal that would reunite Kawhi Leonard with the city of Toronto. Jaylen Brown, his future remains up in the air.
6: The conversation hasn't been about Jaylen Brown's game. Everyone knows Jaylen Brown is an elite player, but you combine the contract that he's on, he's got 3 years left on his deal at a supermax clip, and where we're at in the offseason right now, and what you're seeing is a price variance based on the player he is and the contract he's at and the assets that are available. There's a stark variance among those three categories. And so my understanding is the Celtics have gone out in the marketplace. We know they offered Jaylen Brown and two first-round picks for Giannis Antetokounmpo. They made a calculation that we believe Giannis is a better player than Jaylen Brown, so we're going to make that trade. The Bucks obviously didn't do that deal. They went to Miami with it. So now the Celtics are here. Jaylen Brown's name is out there, and they continue to scour the market. They're still actively engaged in conversations and three-team trades, four-team trades to find some type of value that matches Jaylen Brown. They've asked some teams for up to four or five first-round picks. That has not gone anywhere. The market is showing as of right now that there's just not that appetite at that price. Now, if the price lowers at some point this offseason to two seconds, I mean, two firsts, or maybe two firsts and then some, then you might see something.
7: Is there any indication that the Celtics would be willing to lower the price?
6: My indication right now is they would not want to go that route of basically getting rid of a guy. That would basically be dumping a player.
8: Right.
6: For all intents and purposes, because Jaylen Brown still for that team, he's shown him and Jason Tatum can both win at an elite level. They've done it already. That's a proven product there in Boston.
1: And it's proven to be an uphill climb to find that deal. Earlier on Sportsmanlike, our Chris Canty.
9: Jaylen Brown does not turn 30 years old until December. Think about how decorated he is. Where do you find a 29-year-old finals MVP, a champion, multiple All-NBA nods that's just available to be had? Those guys typically don't get moved. Not when they're in their prime and at the height of their powers, but that's what we're talking about with Jaylen Brown. And the reason why the Boston Celtics are going to be forced to move on from him is because they have a complicated relationship in which Boston has dangled JB out there when it comes to trade rumors for several off seasons. So this is a problem of the Celtics making, and there is no easy off ramp when it comes to solutions.
1: So in the end, given the difficulty, does it make sense for Boston to make a trade? ESPN analyst Kendrick Perkins.
10: You're damn right it does, and you can't bring him back in that locker room. Number one, Brad Stevens dropped the ball. Like, you cannot, if you're going to make Jaylen Brown available, you cannot lose the Giannis sweepstakes to the Miami Heat like you did. Because, and on top of that, you got to have a plan B in place, and that's not to bring Jaylen Brown back. Listen, Jaylen Brown's a top 10 player. I voted him first team All-NBA. He came in fourth in my MVP voting. The young man is one of the better two-way players in the game. If I'm Jaylen Brown, if I'm Brad Stevens, I'm looking at the Denver Nuggets. If I can't get back picks, I damn sure would love to get back a Jamal Murray. And the reason being is because I'm looking at the Denver Nuggets, and I believe that the duo of Jokic and Murray has run his course.
1: And that Boston continues to try and find that partner. Meanwhile, Piston center Jalen Duren, one of the top restricted free agents on the market this summer, has a pair of meetings with teams scheduled for Tuesday.

0: kind of parked the bus, and on top of it, they scored first, so that was a huge advantage. But Germany was unable to get into the second gear, change the pace of the game. Some players like Musiala were on the bench. Kimmich played on the right side, as right back, not as his favorite position. Thus, everything went wrong for Germany today, but some question have to be asked to Nagelsmann, because I don't have the answer about that, but some mistake has been done.
1: Paraguay advances, knocking Germany out. Brazil rallies late to knock out Japan. Brazil scoring 5 minutes into stoppage time in the second half. Morocco also moves on, also on PKs, 3-2 on penalty kicks to beat the Netherlands in Monday's action. Tuesday, three more knockout round of 32 games. And then on Wednesday, that's when Team USA returns to action, facing Bosnia-Herzegovina. ESPN's Jeremy Schapp.
2: Bosnia is a country of 3.1 million people, making it slightly less populous than Orange County, California, which is where the USMNT is based for this World Cup. The country's only been independent since 1992. It's appearing in only its second World Cup. And in the group stage, they drew with Canada, they got crushed 4-1 by Switzerland, and they defeated Qatar 3-1. Yet, the U.S. knows the Bosnians can be a tough out. Back in March, in the space of 5 days, they eliminated both Wales and four-time World Cup champions Italy, both on penalty kicks, to advance to this tournament.
3: Going to be a really tough team to play against. Have a lot of good players. Defensively, very, very strong and really good in the air.
4: Just move the ball quick, as quick as you possibly can, side to side, getting, you know, runs in behind, and just really unbalancing their shape. You know, it sounds simple, and it's just going to be about moving the ball quickly and getting it into areas that they're really uncomfortable with.
2: One of the more interesting facets of this game is the presence in the Bosnian lineup of a gifted young winger named Esmir Bajraktarević. Just 2 years ago, he was playing for the U.S. national team. He was born and raised in Wisconsin to Bosnian refugees. He switched his soccer allegiance, and now he finds himself playing against the U.S. and playing against two of his club teammates from the Netherlands, Sergiño Dest and Ricardo Pepi. Dest said he hasn't communicated with Bajraktarević since the start of this tournament, but he expects to do so after the game Wednesday.
1: And as for the challenge facing the U.S. against a team like Bosnia, ESPN analyst Frank LaBeouf.
0: Well, they're hard to break. They're very hard to break. They're very good defensively. They're very strong. They're very tall and very strong again. And so if the United States men national team doesn't want to go for the same pace, the same way of playing that they played in Group C, the two first games, they're going to be in trouble, because it's going to be hard to break the defense. And after the set pieces against United States, Dzeko, Kolasinac, the very strong guys, they're tricky. They know how to get rid of their opponents. So they have to be careful on that. I'm pretty optimistic, and I'm pretty sure that the United States will go through.
1: U.S. and Bosnia will see action on Wednesday. SportsCenter All Night, ESPN Radio. Back to baseball. Yankees left Fenway, but the fortunes haven't quite turned.
5: 2-2.
6: Swing and a miss. Got him with a fastball. Casey Mize strikes out the side in the sixth inning, all swinging.
7: He's throwing pure heat and split right now. Busted a fastball right by one of the best fastball hitters in baseball, Ben Wright.
8: And that one is into center field, and that will do it. One highlight in this game for the Yankees, the pinch hit three-run home run by Rosario. The offense continues to struggle, and this is the first time in franchise history in one season where they've had three hits or fewer in four consecutive games.
1: That was sounded on the YES Network. The strikeout from Casey Mize, 97, won the ticket as the Tigers beat the Yankees 7-3. The Yankees' fifth consecutive loss. They're 12-13 in Aaron Judge's absence. He last played a game on May 31st. Yankees started the season 36-23, but have struggled of late. ESPN insider Tim Kirchen.
5: They're not going to turn it around until Judge comes back completely, and he won't be back for another month from all indications. So the Yankees have now got exactly three hits in four straight games. I'm guessing no team in the history of baseball has ever had exactly three hits in four straight games. So that makes 12 hits in a four-game

0: stretch for the Yankees. Mm-hmm. That is the fewest hits they've ever had in any four-game stretch in the history of the franchise.
1: It's not great.
0: The record was 13 by the 1926 Yankees. That's the Ruth Garrett Yankees. But this team has been absolutely terrible offensively for the last 10 days. They've lost 8 out of 10 and have not scored above 4 runs in any of those 10 games. And that's why they've fallen out of first place into second in the division.
1: So what do they do? What can they actually do to stop that?
0: Well, they have to get Judge, Stanton, Grisham healthy before they're going to score any more runs, because the lineup they're putting out there these days is just not anything close to what the Yankees need to put out. Just shows you when you lose the best player in the league and he's not coming back maybe for another month. They were so much better equipped to handle games without Judge, but now they've hit this awful slump the last 2 weeks.
2: Yankees' fourth straight game, as you heard, with 3 hits or fewer. 9th game this season overall with 3 or fewer. Jazz Chisholm left the game in the 4th inning after a collision on the field. 2nd straight game, he didn't see the end. He was ejected on Sunday at Fenway. Speaking of the Red Sox, they double up the Nationals.
3: The pitch is swung on and driven high and deep into left field. Way back, Wilson! On the Lansdowne for Venezuela. A 3-run bomb. And the Red Sox lead it 3-1.
2: That was in the first inning. They go on to a 6-3 win over the Nationals. WEEI 93.7 FM, Boston's 5th consecutive win. Blue Jays a 2-1 win over the Mets, who've lost 9 of their last 10. They are at least 15 games under 500 for the first time since September of 2018. A lot of slugging for Pennsylvania. That's next. SportsCenter All Night continues at ESPN Radio.
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8: 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Out of here. 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
1: 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Spent a decade in the NFL with the Titans, Jets, Cardinals, rushed for 2,006 yards in 2009, which still ranks seventh in a season in NFL history, was the NFL Offensive Player of the Year. But now former running back Chris Johnson revealing a bigger challenge, diagnosed with ALS last year, using a computer voice program when he told Michael Strahan on GMA why he's come forward.
2: Because if sharing my story helps even one person get diagnosed sooner, inspires more research, or gives another family hope, then it's worth it. Honestly, I don't know if you ever fully process it. At first you're in shock, then you realize you have two choices. You can give up or you can fight. I chose to fight.
3: And Brittany, what was it like for you when you found out that Chris had ALS?
4: All I could think about was our kids and how young they are. Just, you're in denial. You want it to be anything else. You want the doctors to be wrong. The life that we previously had is like now a thing of the past. But we're still hopeful. We're hopeful that a breakthrough will happen, or, you know, God, a miracle will happen.
1: Chris Johnson is 40 years old, says he was diagnosed with the disease in 2025, even though there's no history of ALS in his family. Back to baseball, Pirates and Phillies. Phillies jumped out in front early.
5: Ashcraft, a long set, and the pitch on the way. Harper blasts. Oh. Long gone to right. A missile deep into the lower seats in right field. A two-run home run for Harper, his 20th of the season. And the Phillies now with a 5-0 lead here in the third inning.
1: Phillies were up by 5 through 3 innings, but the Pirates came all the way back.
5: Swing, fly ball, right field, fairly deep. Hill back, warning track, looking up, and there it goes! Andy Rodriguez hits a 3-run homer! What a big homer for Andy Rodriguez, and the Pirates have an 11-7 lead in Philly.
1: 93-7 the fan, 11-7 the final, as the Pirates rally and get the win. Phillies four homers, tied for a season high, led by 5 runs through 3 innings, their largest blown lead this season. 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
0: Number 5.
1: It took a good night's rest and then about 15 minutes in a Monday morning playoff. 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
7: And it's over, and Victor Hovland on the first playoff hole has won the 2026 Travelers Championship. Beat Scotty Scheffler in a one-hole playoff. They were tied at 21 under for Hovland, his 8th career victory. 700 FedEx Cup points, moves into number 20. A hug with his caddy. What a moment for Victor Hovland. It was a day later and one hole later, and he's a champion again at the Travelers Championship.
0: Number 4.
1: Dodgers get win number 55, picking up some insurance runs along the way. AM 570 LA Sports.
8: Pitch from Crook. And Ohtani belts it high and deep to right. Forget it. Oh, this ball's way out of here. Over to the top of Home Run Hill between the trees. A 3-run home run for Shohei Ohtani.
0: Number 3.
1: Brewers get their 51st win with Joey Ortiz breaking an 8th-inning tie. 620 WTMJ.
5: The 1-1. And a fly ball to center. Hit well. Friedel back. At the track. At the wall. Joey goes deep. A 2-run shot. Ortiz answers the call in the 8th, and the Brewers lead it 5-3.
0: Number 2.
1: Boston still riding the wave of their sweep of the Yankees over the weekend, starting early against Washington, before Wilson Contreras even had a chance to get himself ejected. WEEI.
8: The pitch is swung on and driven high and deep into left field. Way back, Wilson! On the Lansdowne for Venezuela! A 3-run bomb! And the Red Sox lead it 3-1.
0: Number 1.
1: We haven't even reached July, and the Cubs already have 10 walk-off wins this season. Cubs Radio Network.
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7: Suzuki hits a high fly ball deep left, going back forward.

0: 10 walk-off wins before we get to July. Speaking of wins for Chicago, White Sox pull away from the Orioles, and they pick up an 8-2 win over Baltimore. White Sox seeing all nine starters with at least one hit. First time that's happened this season. ESPN insider Tim Kirchen.
1: They were 27th in the league in runs scored last year. They are 8th in the league in runs scored. Last year, they were 23rd in the major leagues in home runs. This year, they're 2nd. This is how you win in today's game. You hit the ball out of the ballpark. And Colson Montgomery and others, Murakami, who's hurt right now, has been great. So they have, first off, there's just a young, hungry team that is sick and tired of losing.
2: Being terrible.
1: They have a really good manager that knows exactly what he's doing. But the reason they are where they are is they are a good hitting team, especially hitting the ball out of the ballpark. And we saw that again tonight.
0: Speaking of hitting the ball out of the park, Twins, 3 homers accounting for 4 of the 5 runs. They beat the Astros 5-4. Well, when you don't put the ball in the net, you go home. That's next. SportsCenter All Night continues. It's ESPN Radio.
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1: Portland is a team we're all trying to figure out. Okay, they've got new ownership there. Tom Dundon, he just won a Stanley Cup, so he's obviously an accomplished owner. But so far, what we've seen is that he's into making big moves.
0: Will we see the King join Chef Curry in the Bay?
2: The last time we saw LeBron James happy was when he won a gold medal playing alongside Steph Curry. And we know that LeBron James has come out publicly and said that he wants to play with Steph.
0: We've got a playoff winner in the trap. Championship.
3: His eighth career victory, 700 FedEx Cup points, moves into number 20. A hug with his caddy.
0: Plus, we give you all the action from a full day in the MLB.
4: Harper blast. Long gone to right. A missile deep into the lower seats in right field. A two-run home run for Harper, his 20th of the season.
5: What are you up to from 10 a.m. to noon Eastern for the next few years?
6: Well, that's pretty specific. Why? What's up?
5: Well, I was thinking, you know, the last 4 years have been fun. We've gone some great new places. We've met a bunch of awesome new friends. But what if we went back home? What if we tried going back to ESPN Radio?
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7: 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Kawhi Leonard could be going back to Toronto. Germany's heading back to Germany. And in Chicago, one swing sends everybody home.
8: The 1-0. Suzuki hits a high fly ball deep left. Going back, Bowen at the wall, leaps, and this one is off the wall. Cubs win! Cubs win! Scores, Seiya Suzuki delivers. 10th walk-off of the year for the Cubs as they beat the Padres 3-2.
7: Cubs Radio Network, as the Cubs win it, as you heard, their 10th walk-off win this season. The third team in the last 50 years to have 10 walk-off wins prior to the end of June. The Yankees did it in 2022. The Royals did it 11 times in 2000. Cubs with their 10th walk-off win. Padres with their first walk-off loss of the season. They entered Monday as the only team in baseball without a walk-off loss before losing at Wrigley. Cubs are now 13-4 in their last 17 games. Best record in baseball since June 11th.
9: The Grizzlies are trading Ja Morant to the Blazers for Jeremy Grant and Chris Murray.
10: And just like that, it's over. The Grizzlies have been trying to find a trade destination for Ja Morant for the better part of the last 6 to 8 months. This is Memphis now turning the page on this Ja Morant era.
1: Portland is a team we're all trying to figure out. They've got new ownership there, and I think he came into this situation trying to trade for a star. But you've created another problem here, which is that they have a lot of guards. I don't quite know where they need all the guards here, and about to find out.
7: Been a lot of movement in the NBA over the past few days, and we can expect more with free agency getting underway Tuesday afternoon. Meanwhile, Memphis starting over. They trade Ja Morant to the Trail Blazers in exchange for Jeremy Grant and Chris Murray. The Grizzlies now have traded all three cornerstones, Ja Morant, Desmond Bane, Jaren Jackson Jr., since being swept by the Thunder in the first round of the playoffs last year. ESPN insider Shams Charania.
10: Memphis felt like it was time. They had to turn the page, and Ja Morant's value, for all intents and purposes, had just flat out plummeted over the last several months, especially once they made it Ja Morant available last season. It was time for them to move on. So they scoured the league for different trade options. They landed on this deal with the Portland Trail Blazers. They get a veteran, well, forward back in Jeremy Grant, but clearly for Portland, this is all about the Trail Blazers, and this was a swing. It's a high upside talent swing that they're able to do for actually a guy that's got a more favorable contract than even Jeremy Grant's deal. And so, yes, the basketball fit's going to be very interesting now in Portland because they've got a slew of guards. Ja Morant, Scoot Henderson, Jrue Holiday. They've got Damian Lillard, who missed all of last season. Yep. He's on his way back. So how are they going to make that all fit with one basketball? That's something that I know everyone in Portland is trying to figure out right now. Uh-huh. But they felt like getting that talent in and then figuring it out later. If that means trading one of those guards at some other point, they'll look at that as well. But they felt like they had to take a swing just based on the talent that Ja Morant is. and hoping that he has a chip on his shoulder, motivation to turn his career around. I will add one more note. The Blazers did speak to Ja Morant today shortly after the trade. I'm told he expressed to them that he's excited to be in Portland.
7: Memphis now entering a new era with Cameron Boozer, the number three pick in the draft. Morant, just 26, but since his second consecutive All-Star appearance in 2023, he's seen just 79 games in three seasons due to off-court issues and injuries. Earlier on ESPN Radio, our Jonathan Zaslow.
11: Ja Morant's played 79 games last three seasons combined.
12: Right.
11: And it's not just because of suspension.
12: No.
11: It's because of injuries. Played 20 last year, 50 the year before, 9 the year before that. Like, it's a player who cannot stay on the court, has major off-the-court issues, and his game does not lend itself well to aging. He can't shoot, and he can't defend. And he plays a very aggressive slash reckless style at the basket, which lends itself to injury. So the risk isn't necessarily because you had to give up money or give up players. The risk is, all right, are we going to be able to keep this guy on the floor?
7: And Morant joins a Blazers team fresh off its first playoff appearance since 2021, but with a crowded backcourt. Perhaps there's another shoe to drop, says ESPN's David Dennis Jr.
13: This feels like the Jaylen Brown move. And if you're Portland, I'm not sure if you make that move without being somewhat sure that you're getting Jaylen Brown, without there being some sort of advanced talks that the Jaylen Brown thing has happened. Because otherwise, right now, like I said, you got a Wu-Tang Clan's worth of guards.
7: To that end, Jaylen Brown to Portland, ESPN's Ramona Shelburne.
1: Well, it certainly doesn't rule them out. I mean, they have enough salaries to make that work. It would be interesting if Drew Holiday ended up going back to Boston and something like that. It'd probably have to be a salary as large as his. But I think this Jaylen Brown saga is very interesting because, you know, last week we were talking about him as being the type of star that could return Giannis Antetokounmpo to Boston. And now everywhere you around the league, everyone you talk to is, I don't know if he's worth that. And, you know, Bobby Marks made some headlines with some analytics guy who said we have him as the seventh best player. Every GM I call is trying to devalue Jaylen Brown right now. And I think that's a bit of sport going on here. When you see a team and a player out in no man's land, why not pile on? So I don't know where this ends, but it's certainly going to be something we're all making calls on for the next week.
7: And as for what we do know, ESPN insider Shams Charania.
10: When you look at the value of a Jaylen Brown, and you're the Celtics, you of course want a premium for a player like that. And, you know, when you go out and you offer Jaylen Brown and two unprotected first-round picks for Giannis Antetokounmpo, you're looking at someone that you've deemed better than Giannis. So if you can't get that player, then you go out in the marketplace and you want a premium package of draft assets. And I've been told they've asked multiple teams for up to four first-round picks, in some cases even more than that. And that valuation, I've gone through team after team after team around the league. I know my colleagues, Bobby Marks, Brian Winters, have done the same thing. I can't find a team right now that is willing at this moment to give up that amount of draft capital. So then it just becomes, are Brad Stevens and that front office fine trading away Jaylen Brown for, you know, potentially less than that? Potentially, you know, I had one GM said 40 cents on the dollar.
7: SportsCenter All Night, ESPN Radio. We'll see what deal winds up being out there. Speaking of trades, as we come off Monday, which was Kawhi Leonard's 35th birthday, the Clippers and Raptors are chatting. Back to Shams.
10: Those talks are continuing. They're serious between the Clippers and the Raptors on what would bring Kawhi Leonard back to the Sixth, back to Toronto. And those conversations have continued today. We'll see how the conversations go for the next few hours, potentially into tomorrow. But all signs point to these two sides being motivated. And the future is nearing its end. Kawhi Leonard's tenure is nearing its end in Los Angeles. Been there for 7 years, but he has not been given any indication that the Clippers want to give him a contract extension. He has 1 year and about $50 million left on his contract. So if the Clippers are not going to give him a contract extension, there are multiple other teams out there in the marketplace that would give him a contract extension. He's coming off a second team All-NBA season. But as of right now, sources tell me there's only one place that he would commit to long term, and that's the Toronto Raptors, his former team. Mm-hmm. He's familiar there. He won a championship there. A lot of the people that he was there with, as far as the front office side and the medical staff, they're still there. And we know how important familiarity and surroundings is the Kawhi Leonard. And so that is where he is looking at potentially for his next home.
7: Kawhi led the Raptors to an NBA title in 2019. Warriors are bringing back veteran center Kristaps Porzingis. 2 years, $40 million contract, player option on the second season. Porzingis extending his current contract, allowing him to negotiate and agree with the Warriors before hitting the open market Tuesday afternoon. Warriors acquiring Porzingis at February's trade deadline from the Hawks for Jonathan Kuminga and Buddy Hield. The Porzingis signing makes the math a little tricky for that goal of theirs, which is to go after LeBron James and Anthony Davis. ESPN front office insider Bobby Marks.
12: It's complicated, and I am going to walk you through why it's complicated that we're talking about. Why it's complicated is where Golden State is with salary right now. With the Porzingis contract, they're at $177 million in salary. The first apron hard cap is $209 million. So that basically leaves them $32 million below that number. Remember, Draymond Green opted out of that $27 million number. You're expecting that it's probably going to come in somewhere between that $20 million range. If you sign LeBron James to a $15 million contract, you don't have room to fill out the rest of your roster here. So you will have to go out and make a trade and clear out some room here to do so. Now, the Davis part is also complicated, and here's why. What do the Washington Wizards want, right? We forgot about the Wizards here. They're saying here, hey, we traded for Anthony Davis. We would like to extend him here, and they have a lot of leverage here. And if you're the Wizards and Golden State wants Anthony Davis, you would certainly want to take basically every draft asset they have, including all three of their first-round picks.
7: Big week for maneuvering around the NBA. SportsCenter All Night, ESPN Radio, World Cup update brought to you by Gusto. 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Monday wrapping up with Morocco and the Netherlands playing to a 1-1 draw, and then Morocco advances on penalty kicks. 3-2, Morocco advances to the round of 16 for the second consecutive World Cup appearance and the third time overall. They'll face Canada in the round of 16 on Saturday in Houston. Also finishing regulation and extra time tied were Germany and Paraguay. And the stunner of the day Monday was that Germany goes home on PKs. Paraguay advances 4-3 on PKs. Germany, first time eliminated on PKs in the World Cup. But they're out at the hands of Paraguay. Germany did have a goal disallowed in stoppage time. ESPN analyst Craig Burley.
14: I heard Matt Clattenburg, a former Premier League referee who's working for the host broadcaster, saying that FIFA had sent this directive down before the tournament, but nobody else has heard about it, that any blocking of the goalkeeper would be seen as a foul. But this, the position that the German attacker was in, Anton, would not be a foul in Premier League, it would not be a foul in Spain, it would not be a foul in any European league or maybe even any South American league or here in Major League Soccer. But for some reason, they've tried to crack down on this pre-World Cup, which has confused everybody because people have said, well, he's not really, all he's done, Phil, is stood his ground.
15: Yeah.
14: He's not moved, he's not tried to barge, he's not threw his arm into the keeper, he's stood his ground. So it's very, very controversial, even more so because Germany obviously are out.
16: What surprised you most from Germany over the 120 minutes before it got to penalties?
14: Well, Paraguay played the match they wanted to play against the US, yeah, and they didn't, and they got spanked. Germany, you know, I'm not surprised. I'm surprised it's Paraguay they've gone out against, but I'm not surprised they've gone out. They are very unattractive. They're quite an uninteresting side. They lack a lot of guile. We see Nagelsmann with his head and his hands there. He's probably going to get fired, and probably rightly so. They just don't have the player pool. And he was seen as a manager, Nagelsmann, that he's the new generation manager, younger guy, he's got all these new ideas. Well, they had no idea. Literally, they had no idea. And they huffed and they puffed against this Paraguay side that are very good defensively. That's how they qualify for this tournament. We didn't see that in the US game, but we saw it today, and the penalties were super exciting. I thought Paraguay were going to throw it away.
16: Yeah,
14: they had two penalties to win, and they missed both. They finally got over the line. However, it's likely they will play France next. So it's been a good tournament for them. This is a great result for them, obviously getting to the round of 16. For Germany, terrible.
7: Germany had three different players fail to convert a penalty kick in the shootout. Paraguay advances. First time they've reached the round of 16 in the World Cup since 2010. Also moving on is Brazil, a 2-1 win over Japan. Brazil advancing to the round of 16 for the 11th consecutive World Cup. Every tournament since 1986 when the round was reinstated, Brazil will face either Ivory Coast or Norway in the round of 16. Brazil getting the game winner in the fifth minute of stoppage time in the second half. ESPN analyst Frank LeBeouf and Don Hutchinson.
15: I thought Brazil were good in the first half, but I thought they had a spell in the second half, first 20 minutes, where they were brilliant. And it was simple. You know, they got the ball out wide. They problem solved in terms of where the Japan weakness is, and it was defending crosses into the box. Martinelli got the finisher, and you know, my man of the match from that game was Bruno Guimarães, because you know, it's a lesson to boys and girls under the huge pressure that he was under on the edge of the box. Normally you think, and you're looking at the clock and you think there's seconds left on it, I'm going to try and pull the trigger, I might get lucky and I might go in the top corner. He had the football nous and the intelligence and the brains to go, no, Martinelli's in a better position, slid one into him, great finish.
17: Yeah, they deserve to win, but in a neutral point of view, you're a bit heartbroken for Japan, you know, because they've done what they had to do. They weren't maybe as good as Brazil. They don't have the past of that beautiful team, the beautiful country as Brazil. But they fought hard. They were talented. They worked hard, and they gave what they had to do to give, and credit to them.
7: Brazil with its 16th comeback win in World Cup history. Japan, meanwhile, has never advanced in the knockout stage. Speaking of getting knocked out, took just about 15 minutes Monday morning. That's next. SportsCenter All Night. It's ESPN Radio.
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1: 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Golf darkness on Sunday didn't allow the Travelers Championship to be finished then. Victor Hovland and Scottie Scheffler tied after 72 holes. They slept on it for one more night, then had a Monday morning tee time to play the 18th hole again.
2: And it's over, and Victor Hovland on the first playoff hole has won the 2026 Travelers Championship. Beat Scottie Scheffler in a one-hole playoff. They were tied at 21 under for Hovland, his eighth career victory. 700 FedEx Cup points, moves into number 20. A hug with his caddy. What a moment for Victor Hovland. It was a day later and one hole later, and he's a champion again at the Travelers Championship.
1: Eighth career PGA Tour victory, as you heard, first since the Valspar Championship in March of 2025. Hit his approach shot on the playoff hole to about 6.5 feet, made the birdie putt. Scheffler missed his birdie putt of just over 2 feet to extend the playoff, and Victor Hovland winds up as the champ.
3: You always want to try to beat the best, and you know what he's been doing the last few years is just super impressive, and have so much respect for him and his game, and to go up against him and have a chance to beat him, I think it's just super exciting. You know, that's what you wake up every day to get better. That's for those moments right there.
1: For Scottie Scheffler, it's his fourth runner-up finish this season.
4: Yeah, I mean, it's been two really, really long weeks, you know, being in contention both weeks. You know, after any time after a major championship, especially U.S. Open, I think you're going to be pretty worn out. But like I said, I felt like I did some really nice things this week, which, you know, I'll use that momentum going into the rest of the season.
1: Scheffler's winless drought extended to 13 starts now, his longest since a 19-start span between 2023 and 2024 to the guys at PTI.
5: Tony, your reaction to how this played out?
6: So my reaction, I think, is the reaction of everybody, which is this. It's too bad they couldn't finish this last night after the rain delay.
5: Okay.
6: It's too bad it had to go to this morning because the starch comes out of it when you have one hole. It's 10 minutes and each
5: is
6: guy
5: like
6: gets
5: the
6: three
5: US
6: shots.
5: Open where there's 18
6: no,
5: hole
6: no, it's No, it's not. So that's the bad part. And my second reaction is that this is a microcosm of Scottie Scheffler's year, that he plays great and does not putt great. Right, he's number one for a reason, but this year he's number one because of consistency and not because he's necessarily won. There was a point, I watched hours of this yesterday, there was a point on the back nine yesterday where the leaderboard had these people on it all within one shot. Scottie Scheffler, Victor Hovland, Colin Morikawa, Wyndham Clark, and Matty Fitzpatrick. This is tremendous.
5: It's a great leaderboard.
6: It's tremendous. But what happened with Scheffler is that on many holes, he had to make par putts.
5: Yeah.
6: He had to make them. He had to make an 8-footer to even force the playoff to begin with. And this is his problem. He won only once this year. And in the 13 tournaments since he won, he's got 8 top fives, which is astonishing. He's got 4 seconds, but doesn't win.
5: You know, Tony, here's the thing about Scheffler. The consistency is numbing. He's there. Every week. But Tony,
6: it's unrivaled right now.
5: It is unrivaled. But the putting is what was questioned before his run to number one.
6: That's right.
5: And now we get the question again. Here's what, you know, this drives me crazy. Is Scottie Scheffler that much better now for this 3-year run than, say, Jordan Spieth was when he had that 3-year run when he was really young won the majors?
6: The answer to your question is you can't just have a 3-year run. You have to have
5: three-year run.
6: I know. I understand.
5: You know,
6: but he's still young. He just turned 30.
5: Okay.
6: He's still young. Rory started out with a 2 or 3 year run and then was fallow for how many years?
5: Then came back to have another.
6: Now won 2 Masters runs. Yeah.
1: And Victor Hovland gets the win on Monday, beating Scottie Scheffler, claiming the Travelers in Connecticut. SportsCenter All Night, ESPN Radio. Back to baseball, Dodgers and Athletics.
7: Pitch from Crook. And Ohtani belts it high and deep to right. Forget it. Oh, this ball's way out of here. Over to the top of Home Run Hill between the trees. A 3-run home run for Shohei Ohtani. His 18th of the season and his 298th career home run.
1: Shohei Ohtani going yard. 432-foot three-run homer, is 18th of the season. Second homer this season with multiple men on base. AM 570 LA Sports. Dodgers go on to a 9-4 win over the Athletics. Dodgers tying their season high with 17 hits. Third time they've reached that mark in the last six games. Eight players had multiple hits. Marlins with double digits in runs.
8: And is 1-2. Sinoha reaches for that, lines one. It's a fair ball down the first baseline. This could clear them all. Casey in from third. Stowers from second. A slide from Conine. He's in from first. Javier Sinoha speeds to third. He's got himself a bases-clearing triple.
1: Marlins beat the Rockies 10-7, 940 WINZ. How does a zoo factor into the NBA? That's next. It's ESPN Radio.
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1: 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Spent a decade in the NFL with the Titans, Jets, Cardinals, rushed for 2,006 yards in 2009, which still ranks seventh in a season in NFL history. Was the NFL Offensive Player of the Year. But now former running back Chris Johnson revealing a bigger challenge. Diagnosed with ALS last year using a computer voice program when he told Michael Strahan on GMA why he's come forward.
2: Because if sharing my story helps even one person get diagnosed sooner, inspires more research, or gives another family hope, then it's worth it. Honestly, I don't know if you ever fully process it. At first you're in shock, then you realize you have two choices. You can give up or you can fight. I chose to fight.
3: And Brittany, what was it like for you when you found out that Chris had ALS?
4: All I could think about was our kids and how young they are. Just, you're in denial. You want it to be anything else. You want the doctors to be wrong. The life that we previously had is like now a thing of the past. But we're still hopeful. We're hopeful that a breakthrough will happen, or, you know, God, a miracle will happen.
1: Chris Johnson is 40 years old, says he was diagnosed with the disease in 2025, even though there's no history of ALS in his family. Back to baseball, Pirates and Phillies. Phillies jumped out in front early.
5: Ashcraft, a long set, and the pitch on the way. Harper blasts. Oh. Long gone to right. A missile deep into the lower seats in right field. A two-run home run for Harper, his 20th of the season. And the Phillies now with a 5-0 lead here in the third inning.
1: Phillies were up by 5 through 3 innings, but the Pirates came all the way back.
5: Swing, fly ball, right field, fairly deep. Hill back, warning track, looking up, and there it goes! Andy Rodriguez hits a 3-run homer! What a big homer for Andy Rodriguez, and the Pirates have an 11-7 lead in Philly.
1: 93-7 the fan, 11-7 the final, as the Pirates rally and get the win. Phillies four homers tied for a season high, led by 5 runs through 3 innings, their largest blown lead this season. 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
1: Cubs walk off with a win for the 10th time this season. Paraguay walks off with a win in penalty kicks over Germany. Brazil rallies and walks away with a victory over Japan. And another option to walk the ball up the court in Portland.
7: The Grizzlies are trading Ja Morant to the Blazers.
8: Just like that, it's over. This is Memphis now turning the page on this Ja Morant era.
9: You've created another problem here, which is that they have a lot of guards. I don't quite know where they need all the guards here, and about to find out.
1: All right, flashback to 2020. There was a baby reticulated born at the Memphis Zoo. And to honor the Grizzlies player who had won the NBA Rookie of the Year honors in the 2019-2020 season, the zoo named that baby Giraffe. But now, neither is in Memphis anymore. Male giraffes compete for females, so only one stays with the herd, so Giraffe was transferred to a zoo in Utah in 2022 to join a new family. As for Ja Morant, he will now be joining a new family as well in Portland. Dealt to the Blazers. Male giraffes compete within a herd. In Portland, there will be competition for numbers on offense right now.
9: Portland has a new owner, Tom Dundon, and he just won a Stanley Cup, so he's obviously accomplished as an owner, but he's doing things differently, and I think he came into this situation trying to trade for a star. At the deadline, they tried to trade for Anthony Davis. In the offseason, they tried to trade for Giannis Antetokounmpo. Now he's landed Ja Morant, who was a star, kind of a fallen star now, but he certainly has star potential if he can get back to the player he was. But you've created another problem here, which is that they have a lot of guards. I mean, Scoot Henderson, former lottery pick, Damian Lillard is coming back. That was a great storyline. He was out all of last year, but he's back and ready to go. Jrue Holiday. They have a lot of guards now, and I don't know how they're all going to play.
1: ESPN's Ramona Shelburne. So Portland makes the move, but how is the fit? ESPN analyst Shanae Ogumike.
10: There's a lot of new in Portland, but they want to have the same competitive edge that they finished the season with. Now, I'm not going to lie. I did not have this as my Portland Trailblazers roster on my bingo card, but Shams said something very important. These players, a lot of their top star players, all have chips on their shoulders. Dame Lillard, Deni Avdija, and Ja Morant all have chips on their shoulders. How does he fit? I think that this is a versatile group. Dame knocking down threes. Deni was phenomenal at the end of last season, off the dribble, getting downhill, a first-time All-Star. And now Ja, in my eyes, will have to own the transition game and inspire this young squad to keep coming along. Because I think he'll have a little bit more room to operate. This is a guy that last year, per qualified players, was still sixth best in the NBA in drives. But he shot under 50% from the paint for the first time ever in his career. So hopefully a little bit less pressure, a little bit less usage, owning the transition game. And then making sure the guys like Scoot and Shaedon Sharpe still can also be dynamic as well. This is a very scrappy team, and they just got one, a guy, Ja Morant, at top form. That is one of the league's most dynamic players. Hopefully, he is still out to prove that he is of high value.
1: More moves expected as free agency gets underway on Tuesday afternoon in the NBA. Shams Charani reporting the Raptors and Clippers, meanwhile, talking about a deal that would reunite Kawhi Leonard with the city of Toronto. Jaylen Brown, his future remains up in the air.
11: The conversation hasn't been about Jaylen Brown's game. Everyone knows Jaylen Brown is an elite player, but you combine the contract that he's on, he's got 3 years left on his deal at a supermax clip, and where we're at in the offseason right now, and what you're seeing is a price variance based on the player he is and the contract he's at and the assets that are available. There's a stark variance among those three categories, and so my understanding is the Celtics have gone out in the marketplace. We know they offered Jaylen Brown and 2 first-round picks for Giannis Antetokounmpo. They made a calculation that we believe Giannis is a better player than Jaylen Brown, so we're going to make that trade. The Bucks obviously didn't do that deal. They went to Miami with it. So now the Celtics are here. Jaylen Brown's name is out there, and they continue to scour the market. They're still actively engaged in conversations and 3-team trades, 4-team trades to find some type of value that matches Jaylen Brown. They've asked some teams for up to 4 or 5 first-round picks. Mm. That has not gone anywhere. The market is showing as of right now that there's just not that appetite at that price. Now, if the price lowers at some point this offseason to 2 seconds, mm. I mean, two firsts, or maybe 2 firsts and then some, then you might see something.
12: Is there any indication that the Celtics would be willing to lower the price?
11: My indication right now is they would not want to go that route of basically getting rid of a guy. That would basically be dumping a player.
13: Right.
11: For all intents and purposes, because Jaylen Brown still, for that team, he's shown him and Jason Tatum can both win at an elite level. They've done it already. That's a proven product there in Boston.
1: And it's proven to be an uphill climb to find that deal. Earlier on Unsportsmanlike, our Chris Canty.
14: Jaylen Brown does not turn 30 years old until December. Think about how decorated he is. Where do you find a 29-year-old finals MVP, a champion, multiple All-NBA nods that's just available to be had? Those guys typically don't get moved. Not when they're in their prime and at the height of their powers, but that's what we're talking about with Jaylen Brown.

0: If you're going to make Jaylen Brown available, you cannot lose the Giannis sweepstakes to the Miami Heat like you did. Because, and on top of that, you got to have a plan B in place, and that's not to bring Jaylen Brown back. Listen, Jaylen Brown's a top 10 player. I voted him first team All-NBA. He came in fourth in my MVP voting. The young man is one of the better two-way players in the game. If I'm Jaylen Brown, if I'm Brad Stevens, I'm looking at the Denver Nuggets. If I can't get back picks, I damn sure would love to get back a Jamal Murray. And the reason being is because I'm looking at the Denver Nuggets, and I believe that the duo of Jokic and Murray has run its course.
1: And that Boston continues to try and find that partner. Meanwhile, Pistons center Jalen Duren, one of the top restricted free agents on the market this summer, has a pair of meetings with teams scheduled for Tuesday when the free agency window officially begins. One is the Lakers, according to sources speaking with ESPN. The Lakers have one center on their roster for next season, DeAndre Ayton, who exercised the $8 million option on his contract. SportsCenter All Night, ESPN Radio. World Cup stunner of the day Monday was Germany's loss to Paraguay on PKs. Germany was minus 700 to advance at DraftKings, but Germany is headed home. First time eliminated on PKs in World Cup competition. ESPN analyst Frank LaBeouf and Don Hutchinson.
2: First of all, you have to credit Paraguay for sticking to the game plan, scoring first and then going on the defensive and then taking Germany to penalties. And then you feel for the Germans, you know, pressure got to them in the pens. They missed bad ones at crucial times. The drama at the end of the game when Paraguay missed a couple and then Jonathan Tarr blazes over. But the story depends where you want to take it. If you want to take it on the negative, the story with Nagelsmann and Germany, it's a disaster for them. But credit Paraguay.
3: Yeah, credit to Paraguay, and they did what they had to do. They knew that they had to defend well and kind of park the bus. And on top of it, they scored first, so that was a huge advantage. But Germany was unable to get into the second gear, change the pace of the game. Some players like Musiala were on the bench. Kimmich played on the right side as right back, not as his favorite position. Everything went wrong for Germany today, but some question have to be asked to Nagelsmann, because I don't have the answer about that, but some mistake has been done.
1: Paraguay advances, knocking Germany out. Brazil rallies late to knock out Japan. Brazil scoring 5 minutes into stoppage time in the second half. Morocco also moves on, also on PKs, 3-2 on penalty kicks to beat the Netherlands in Monday's action. Tuesday, three more knockout round of 32 games. And then on Wednesday, that's when Team USA returns to action, facing Bosnia-Herzegovina, ESPN's Jeremy Schapp.
4: Bosnia is a country of 3.1 million people, making it slightly less populous than Orange County, California, which is where the USMNT is based for this World Cup. The country's only been independent since 1992. It's appearing in only its second World Cup. And in the group stage, they drew with Canada, they got crushed 4-1 by Switzerland, and they defeated Qatar 3-1. Yet, the U.S. knows the Bosnians can be a tough out. Back in March, in the space of 5 days, they eliminated both Wales and four-time World Cup champions Italy, both on penalty kicks, to advance to this tournament.
5: Going to be a really tough team to play against. Have a lot of good players. Defensively, very, very strong and really good in the air.
6: Just move the ball quick, as quick as you possibly can, side to side, getting, you know, runs in behind, and just really unbalancing their shape. It sounds simple, and it's just going to be about moving the ball quickly and getting it into areas that they're really uncomfortable with.
4: One of the more interesting facets of this game is the presence in the Bosnian lineup of a gifted young winger named Esmir Bajraktarević. Just 2 years ago, he was playing for the U.S. national team. He was born and raised in Wisconsin to Bosnian refugees. He switched his soccer allegiance, and now he finds himself playing against the U.S. and playing against two of his club teammates from the Netherlands, Sergiño Dest and Ricardo Pepi. Dest said he hasn't communicated with Bajraktarević since the start of this tournament, but he expects to do so after the game Wednesday.
1: And as for the challenge facing the U.S. against a team like Bosnia, ESPN analyst Frank LaBeouf.
3: Well, they're hard to break. They're very hard to break. They're very good defensively. They're very strong. They're very tall and very strong again. And so if

0: the United States men national team doesn't want to go for the same pace, the same way of playing that they played in Group Stage the two first games, they're going to be in trouble because it's going to be hard to break the, okay. the defense. And after the set pieces against United States, Dzeko, Kolasinac, the very strong guys, they're tricky. They know how to get rid of their opponents. So they have to be careful on that. I'm pretty optimistic, and I'm pretty sure that United States will go through.
1: U.S. and Bosnia will see action on Wednesday. SportsCenter all night, ESPN Radio. Back to baseball. Yankees left Fenway, but the fortunes haven't quite turned.
2: 2-2.
3: Swing and a miss. Got it with a fastball. Casey Mize strikes out the side in the sixth inning, all swinging.
4: He's throwing pure heat and split right now. Busted a fastball right by one of the best fastball hitters in baseball, Ben Wright.
5: And that one is into center field, and that will do it. One highlight in this game for the Yankees, the pinch hit three-run home run by Rosario. The offense continues to struggle, and this is the first time in franchise history in one season where they've had three hits or fewer in four consecutive games.
1: That was sounded on the YES Network. The strikeout from Casey Mize, 97, won the ticket as the Tigers beat the Yankees 7-3. The Yankees' fifth consecutive loss. They're 12-13 in Aaron Judge's absence. He last played a game on May 31st. Yankees started the season 36-23, but have struggled of late. ESPN insider Tim Kirchen.
6: They're not going to turn it around until Judge comes back completely, and he won't be back for another month from all indications. So the Yankees have now got exactly three hits in four straight games. I'm guessing no team in the history of baseball has ever had exactly three hits in four straight games. So that makes 12 hits in a four-game stretch for the Yankees. That is the fewest hits they've ever had in any four-game stretch in the history of the franchise.
7: It's not great.
6: The record was 13 by the 1926 Yankees. That's the Ruth Gehrig Yankees. But this team has been absolutely terrible offensively for the last 10 days. They've lost 8 out of 10 and have not scored above 4 runs in any of those 10 games. And that's why they've fallen out of first place into second in the division.
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17: 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Athletes Unlimited softball is back for season two. Ignited by a record-setting inaugural season, a bold new era in softball is here. Now, six teams take the field in their home markets. Chicago Bandits, Carolina Blaze, Portland Cascade, Oklahoma City Sparks, Utah Talons, and the Texas
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7: Hey, this is Rich Eisen. 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
1: 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Spent a decade in the NFL with the Titans, Jets, Cardinals, rushed for 2,006 yards in 2009, which still ranks seventh in his season in NFL history. Was the NFL Offensive Player of the Year. But now former running back Chris Johnson revealing a bigger challenge. Diagnosed with ALS last year, using a computer voice program when he told Michael Strahan on GMA why he's come forward.
2: Because if sharing my story helps even one person get diagnosed sooner, inspires more research, or gives another family hope, then it's worth it. Honestly, I don't know if you ever fully process it. At first you're in shock, then you realize you have two choices. You can give up or you can fight. I chose to fight.
3: And Brittany, what was it like for you when you found out that Chris had ALS?
4: All I could think about was our kids and how young they are. Just, you're in denial. You want it to be anything else. You want the doctors to be wrong. The life that we previously had is like now a thing of the past. But we're still hopeful. We're hopeful that a breakthrough will happen, or, you know, God, a miracle will happen.
1: Chris Johnson is 40 years old, says he was diagnosed with the disease in 2025, even though there's no history of ALS in his family. Back to baseball, Pirates and Phillies. Phillies jumped out in front early.
5: Ashcraft, a long set, and the pitch on the way. Harper blasts. Oh. Long gone to right, a missile deep into the lower seats in right field. A two-run home run for Harper, his 20th of the season. And the Phillies now with a 5-0 lead here in the third inning.
1: Phillies were up by 5 through 3 innings, but the Pirates came all the way back.
6: Swing, fly ball, right field, fairly deep. Hill back, warning track, looking up, and there it goes! Andy Rodriguez hits a 3-run homer! What a big homer for Andy Rodriguez, and the Pirates have an 11-7 lead in Philly.
1: 93-7 the fan, 11-7 the final, as the Pirates rally and get the win. Phillies four homers, tied for a season high, led by 5 runs through 3 innings, their largest blown lead this season. 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
7: How good is that? Are you not entertained?
0: Number 5.
1: It took a good night's rest and then about 15 minutes in a Monday morning playoff. Sirius XM PGA Tour Radio.
8: And it's over, and Victor Hovland on the first playoff hole has won the 2026 Travelers Championship. Beat Scotty Scheffler in a one-hole playoff. They were tied at 21 under for Hovland, his 8th career victory. 700 FedEx Cup points, moves into number 20. A hug with his caddy. What a moment for Victor Hovland. It was a day later and one hole later, and he's a champion again at the Travelers Championship.
0: Number 4.
1: Dodgers get win number 55, picking up some insurance runs along the way. AM 570 LA Sports.
9: Pitch from Crook. And Ohtani belts it high and deep to right. Forget it. Oh, this ball's way out of here. Over to the top of Home Run Hill between the trees. A 3-run home run for Shohei Ohtani.
0: Number 3.
1: Brewers get their 51st win with Joey Ortiz breaking an 8th-inning tie. 620 WTMJ.
6: The 1-1. And a fly ball to center. Hit well. Friedel back at the track. At the wall. Joey goes deep. A 2-run shot. Ortiz answers the call in the 8th. And the Brewers lead it 5-3.
0: Number 2.
1: Boston still riding the wave of their sweep of the Yankees over the weekend, starting early against Washington, before Wilson Contreras even had a chance to get himself ejected. WEEI.
9: The pitch is swung on and driven high and deep into left field. Way back, Wilson! On the Lansdowne for Venezuela. A 3-run bomb. And the Red Sox lead it 3-1.
0: Number 1.
1: We haven't even reached July, and the Cubs already have 10 walk-off wins this season. Cubs Radio Network.
10: The 1-0. Suzuki hits a high fly ball deep left, going back for

0: 10 walk-off wins before we get to July. Speaking of wins for Chicago, White Sox pull away from the Orioles, and they pick up an 8-2 win over Baltimore. White Sox seeing all nine starters with at least one hit. First time that's happened this season. ESPN insider Tim Kirkchen.
1: They were 27th in the league in runs scored last year. They are 8th in the league in runs scored. Last year, they were 23rd in the major leagues in home runs. This year, they're 2nd. This is how you win in today's game. You hit the ball out of the ballpark. And Colson Montgomery and others, Murakami, who's hurt right now, has been great. So they have, first off, they're just a young, hungry team that is sick and tired of losing.
2: Being terrible.
1: They have a really good manager that knows exactly what he's doing. But the reason they are where they are is they are a good hitting team, especially hitting the ball out of the ballpark. And we saw that again tonight.
0: Speaking of hitting the ball out of the park, Twins, 3 homers, accounting for 4 of the 5 runs. They beat the Astros 5-4. Well, when you don't put the ball
1: less
0: in the net, you go home. That's next. Sports Center All Night continues. CSB level. Radio.
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1: Portland is a team we're all trying to figure out, okay? They've got new ownership there. Tom Dundon, he just won a Stanley Cup, so he's obviously an accomplished owner. But so far, what we've seen is that he's into making big moves.
0: Will we see the King join Chef Curry in the Bay?
2: The last time we saw LeBron James happy was when he won a gold medal playing alongside Steph Curry. And we know that LeBron James has come out publicly and said that he wants to play with Steph.
0: We've got a playoff winner in the track. Travelers Championship.
3: His eighth career victory, 700 FedEx Cup points, moves into number 20. A hug with his caddy.
0: Plus, we give you all the action from a full day in the MLB.
4: Harper blast. Long gone to right. A missile deep into the lower seats in right field. A two-run home run for Harper, his 20th of the season.
5: What are you up to from 10 a.m. to noon Eastern for the next few years?
6: Well, that's pretty specific. Why? What's up?
5: Well, I was thinking, you know, the last 4 years have been fun. We've gone some great new places. We've met a bunch of awesome new friends. But what if we went back home? What if we tried going back to ESPN Radio?
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7: 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Kawhi Leonard could be going back to Toronto. Germany's heading back to Germany. And in Chicago, one swing sends everybody home.
8: The 1-0. Suzuki hits a high fly ball deep left. Going back, Bowen at the wall, leaps, and this one is off the wall. Cubs win! Cubs win! Scores! Seiya Suzuki delivers! 10th walk-off of the year for the Cubs as they beat the Padres 3-2.
7: Cubs Radio Network, as the Cubs win it, as you heard, their 10th walk-off win this season. The third team in the last 50 years to have 10 walk-off wins prior to the end of June. Yankees did it in 2022. The Royals did it 11 times in 2000. Cubs with their 10th walk-off win. Padres with their first walk-off loss of the season. They entered Monday as the only team in baseball without a walk-off loss before losing at Wrigley. Cubs are now 13-4 in their last 17 games. Best record in baseball since June 11th.
9: The Grizzlies are trading Ja Morant to the Blazers for Jeremy Grant and Chris Murray.
10: And just like that, it's over. The Grizzlies have been trying to find a trade destination for Ja Morant for the better part of the last 6 to 8 months. This is Memphis now turning the page on this Ja Morant era.
1: Portland is a team we're all trying to figure out. They've got new ownership there, and I think he came into this situation trying to trade for a star. But you've created another problem here, which is that they have a lot of guards. I don't quite know where they need all guards here, and about to find out.
7: Been a lot of movement in the NBA over the past few days, and we can expect more with free agency getting underway Tuesday afternoon. Meanwhile, Memphis starting over. They trade Ja Morant to the Trail Blazers in exchange for Jeremy Grant and Chris Murray. The Grizzlies now have traded all three cornerstones: Ja Morant, Desmond Bain, Jaren Jackson Jr., since being swept by the Thunder in the first round of the playoffs last year. ESPN insider Shams Charania.
10: Memphis felt like it was time. They had to turn the page, and Ja Morant's value, for all intents and purposes, had just flat out plummeted over the last several months, especially once they made it Ja Morant available last season. It was time for them to move on. So they scoured the league for different trade options. They landed on this deal with the Portland Trailblazers. They get a veteran, well, forward back in Jeremy Grant, but clearly for Portland, this is all about the Trailblazers, and this was a swing. It's a high upside talent swing that they're able to do for actually a guy that's got a more favorable contract than even Jeremy Grant's deal. And so, yes, the basketball fit's going to be very interesting now in Portland because they've got a slew of guards. Ja Morant, Scoot Henderson, Drew Holiday. They've got Damian Lillard, who missed all of last season. He's on his way back. So how are they going to make that all fit with one basketball? That's something that I know everyone in Portland is trying to figure out right now. But they felt like getting that talent in and then figuring it out later. If that means trading one of those guards at some other point, they'll look at that as well. But they felt like they had to take a swing just based on the talent that Ja Morant is, and hoping that he has a chip on his shoulder, motivation to turn his career around. I will add one more note. The Blazers did speak to John Morant today shortly after the trade. I'm told he expressed to them that he's excited to be in Portland.
7: Memphis now entering a new era with Cameron Boozer, the number three pick in the draft. Morant, just 26, but since his second consecutive All-Star appearance in 2023, he's seen just 79 games in three seasons due to off-court issues and injuries. Earlier on ESPN Radio, our Jonathan Zaslow.
11: John Morant's played 79 games last three seasons combined.
12: Right.
11: And it's not just because of suspension.
12: No.
11: It's because of injuries. Played 20 last year, 50 the year before, 9 the year before that. Like, it's a player who cannot stay on the court, has major off-the-court issues, and his game does not lend itself well to aging. He can't shoot, and he can't defend. And he plays a very aggressive slash reckless style at the basket, which lends itself to injury. So the risk isn't necessarily because you had to give up money or give up players. The risk is, all right, are we going to be able to keep this guy on the floor?
7: And Morant joins a Blazers team fresh off its first playoff appearance since 2021, but with a crowded backcourt. Perhaps there's another shoe to drop, says ESPN's David Dennis Jr.
13: This feels like the Jaylen Brown move. And if you're Portland, I'm not sure if you make that move without being somewhat sure that you're getting Jaylen Brown, without there being some sort of advanced talks that the Jaylen Brown thing has happened. Because otherwise, right now, like I said, you got a Wu-Tang Clan's worth of guards.
7: To that end, Jaylen Brown to Portland? ESPN's Ramona Shelburne.
1: Well, it certainly doesn't rule them out. I mean, they have enough salaries to make that work. It would be interesting if Drew Holiday ended up going back to Boston and something like that. It'd probably have to be a salary as large as his. But I think this Jaylen Brown saga is very interesting because, you know, last week we were talking about him as being the type of star that could return Giannis Antetokounmpo to Boston. And now everywhere you around the league, everyone you talk to is, I don't know if he's worth that. And, you know, Bobby Marks made some headlines with some analytics guy who said we have him as the seventh best player. Every GM I call is trying to devalue Jaylen Brown right now. And I think that's a bit of sport going on here. When you see a team and a player out in no man's land, why not pile on? So I don't know where this ends, but it's certainly going to be something we're all making calls on for the next week.
7: And as for what we do know, ESPN insider Shams Charania.
10: When you look at the value of a Jaylen Brown, and you're the Celtics, you of course want a premium for a player like that. And, you know, when you go out and you offer Jaylen Brown and two unprotected first round picks for Giannis Antetokounmpo, you're looking at someone that you've deemed better than Giannis. So if you can't get that player, then you go out in the marketplace and you want a premium package of draft assets. And I've been told they've asked multiple teams for up to four first round picks, in some cases even more than that. And that valuation, I've gone through team after team after team around the league. I know my colleagues, Bobby Marks, Brian Windhorst, have done the same thing. I can't find a team right now that is willing at this moment to give up that amount of draft capital. So then it just becomes, are Brad Stevens and that front office fine trading away Jaylen Brown for, you know, potentially less than that? Potentially, you know, I had one GM said 40 cents on the dollar.
7: SportsCenter All Night, ESPN Radio. We'll see what deal winds up being out there. Speaking of trades, as we come off Monday, which was Kawhi Leonard's 35th birthday, the Clippers and Raptors are chatting. Back to Shams.
10: Those talks are continuing. They're serious between the Clippers and the Raptors on what would bring Kawhi Leonard back to the Sixers, back to Toronto. And those conversations have continued today. We'll see how the conversations go for the next few hours, potentially into tomorrow. But all signs point to these two sides being motivated. And the future is nearing its end. Kawhi Leonard's tenure is nearing its end in Los Angeles. Been there for 7 years, but he has not been given any indication that the Clippers want to give him a contract extension. He has 1 year and about $50 million left on his contract. So if the Clippers are not going to give him a contract extension, there are multiple other teams out there in the marketplace that would give him a contract extension. He's coming off a second team All-NBA season. But as of right now, sources tell me there's only one place that he would commit to long term, and that's the Toronto Raptors, his former team. Mm-hmm. He's familiar there. He won a championship there. A lot of the people that he was there with, as far as the front office side and the medical staff, they're still there. And we know how important familiarity and surroundings is to Kawhi Leonard. And so that is where he is looking at potentially for his next home.
7: Kawhi led the Raptors to an NBA title in 2019. Warriors are bringing back veteran center Kristaps Porzingis. 2 years, $40 million contract, player option on the second season. Porzingis extending his current contract, allowing him to negotiate and agree with the Warriors before hitting the open market Tuesday afternoon. Warriors acquiring Porzingis at February's trade deadline from the Hawks for Jonathan Kuminga and Buddy Hield. The Porzingis signing makes the math a little tricky for that goal of theirs, which is to go after LeBron James and Anthony Davis. ESPN front office insider Bobby Marks.
12: It's complicated, and I am going to walk you through why it's complicated. Yeah. We're talking about why it's complicated is where Golden State is with salary right now. With the Porzingis contract, they're at $177 million in salary. The first apron hard cap is $209 million. So that basically leaves them $32 million below that number. Remember, Draymond Green opted out of that $27 million number. You're expecting that it's probably going to come in somewhere between that $20 million range. If you sign LeBron James to a $15 million contract, you don't have room to fill out the rest of your roster here. So you will have to go out and make a trade and clear out some room here to do so. Now, the Davis part is also complicated, and here's why. What do the Washington Wizards want, right? We forgot about the Wizards here. They're saying here, hey, we traded for Anthony Davis. We would like to extend him here, and they have a lot of leverage here. And if you're the Wizards and Golden State wants Anthony Davis, you would certainly want to take basically every draft asset they have, including all three of their first-round picks.
7: Big week for maneuvering around the NBA. SportsCenter All Night, ESPN Radio, World Cup update brought to you by Gusto. 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Monday wrapping up with Morocco and the Netherlands playing to a 1-1 draw, and then Morocco advances on penalty kicks. 3-2, Morocco advances to the round of 16 for the second consecutive World Cup appearance and the third time overall. They'll face Canada in the round of 16 on Saturday in Houston. Also finishing regulation and extra time tied were Germany and Paraguay. And the stunner of the day Monday was that Germany goes home on PKs. Paraguay advances 4-3 on PKs. Germany, first time eliminated on PKs in the World Cup. But they're out at the hands of Paraguay. Germany did have a goal disallowed in stoppage time. ESPN analyst Craig Burley.
14: I heard Matt Clattenburg, a former Premier League referee who's working for the host broadcaster, saying that FIFA had sent this directive down before the tournament, but nobody else has heard about it, that any blocking of the goalkeeper would be seen as a foul. But this, the position that the German attacker was in, Anton, would not be a foul in Premier League, it would not be a foul in Spain, it would not be a foul in any European league or maybe even any South American league or here in Major League Soccer. But for some reason, they've tried to crack down on this pre-World Cup, which has confused everybody because people have said, well, he's not really, all he's done, Phil, is stood his ground.
11: Yeah.
14: He's not moved, he's not tried to barge, he's not threw his arm into the keeper, he's stood his ground. So it's very, very controversial, even more so because Germany obviously are out.
15: What surprised you most from Germany over the 120 minutes before it got to penalties?
14: Well, Paraguay played the match they wanted to play against the US, yeah. And they didn't, and they got spanked. Germany, you know, they're. I'm not surprised. I'm surprised it's Paraguay they've gone out against, but I'm not surprised they've gone out. They are very unattractive. They're quite an uninteresting side. They lack a lot of guile. We see Nagelsmann with his head in his hands there. He's probably going to get fired, and probably rightly so. They just don't have the player pool. And he was seen as a manager, Nagelsmann, that he's the new generation manager, younger guy, he's got all these new ideas. Well, they had no idea. Literally, they had no idea. And they huffed and they puffed against this Paraguay side that are very good defensively. That's how they qualify for this tournament. We didn't see that in the US game, but we saw it today, and the penalties were super exciting. I thought Paraguay were going to throw it away.
15: Yeah,
14: they had two penalties to win, and they missed both. They finally got over the line. However, it's likely they will play France next. So it's been a good tournament for them. This is a great result for them. Obviously, getting to the round of 16 for Germany, terrible.
7: Germany had three different players fail to convert a penalty kick in the shootout. Paraguay advances. First time they've reached the round of 16 in the World Cup since 2010. Also moving on is Brazil, a 2-1 win over Japan. Brazil advancing to the round of 16 for the 11th consecutive World Cup. Every tournament since 1986 when the round was reinstated, Brazil will face either Ivory Coast or Norway in the round of 16. Brazil getting the game winner in the fifth minute of stoppage time. In the second half, ESPN analyst Frank LeBeouf and Don Hutchinson.
16: I thought Brazil were good in the first half, but I thought they had a spell in the second half, first 20 minutes, where they were brilliant. And it was simple. You know, they got the ball out wide. They problem solved in terms of where the Japan weakness is, and it was defending crosses into the box. Martinelli got the finisher. And, you know, my man of the match from that game was Bruno Guimarães, because you know, it's a lesson to boys and girls under the huge pressure that he was under on the edge of the box. Normally you think, and you're looking at the clock and you think there's seconds left on it, I'm going to try and pull the trigger. I might get lucky and I might go in the top corner. He had the football nous and the intelligence and the brains to go, no, Martinelli's in a better position. Slid one into him. Great finish.
17: Yeah, they deserve to win, but in a neutral point of view, you're a bit heartbroken for Japan, because they've done what they had to do. They weren't maybe as good as Brazil. They don't have the past of that beautiful team, the beautiful country as Brazil. But they fought hard. They were talented. They worked hard, and they gave what they had to do to give, and credit to them.
7: Brazil with its 16th comeback win in World Cup history. Japan, meanwhile, has never advanced in the knockout stage. Speaking of getting knocked out, took just about 15 minutes Monday morning. That's next. SportsCenter All Night. It's ESPN Radio.
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1: 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Golf darkness on Sunday didn't allow the Travelers Championship to be finished then. Victor Hovland and Scottie Scheffler tied after 72 holes. They slept on it for one more night, then had a Monday morning tee time to play the 18th hole again.
2: And it's over, and Victor Hovland on the first playoff hole has won the 2026 Travelers Championship. Beat Scottie Scheffler in a one-hole playoff. They were tied at 21 under for Hovland, his eighth career victory. 700 FedEx Cup points, moves into number 20. A hug with his caddy. What a moment for Victor Hovland. It was a day later and one hole later, and he's a champion again at the Travelers Championship.
1: Eighth career PGA Tour victory, as you heard. First since the Valspar Championship in March of 2025. Hit his approach shot on the playoff hole to about 6.5 feet. Made the birdie putt. Scheffler missed his birdie putt of just over 2 feet to extend the playoff, and Victor Hovland winds up as the champ.
3: You always want to try to beat the best, and you know what he's been doing the last few years is just super impressive, and I have so much respect for him and his game, and to go up against him and have a chance to beat him, I think it's just super exciting. You know, that's what you wake up every day to get better. That's for those moments right there.
1: For Scottie Scheffler, it's his fourth runner-up finish this season.
4: Yeah, I mean, it's been two really, really long weeks, you know, being in contention both weeks. You know, after any time after a major championship, especially U.S. Open, I think you're going to be pretty worn out. But like I said, I felt like I did some really nice things this week, which, you know, I'll use that momentum going into the rest of the season.
1: Scheffler's winless drought extended to 13 starts now, his longest since a 19-start span between 2023 and 2024 to the guys at PTI.
5: Tony, your reaction to how this played out?
6: So my reaction, I think, is the reaction of everybody, which is this. It's too bad they couldn't finish this last night after the rain delay.
5: Okay.
6: It's too bad it had to go to this morning because the starch comes out of it when you have one hole. It's 10 minutes and each guy gets 3 shots.
5: It's not like the U.S. Open where there's 18 holes.
6: No, it's not. So that's the bad part. And my second reaction is that this is a microcosm of Scottie Scheffler's year, that he plays great and does not putt great. Right, he's number one for a reason, but this year he's number one because of consistency and not because he's necessarily won. There was a point, I watched hours of this yesterday, there was a point on the back nine yesterday where the leaderboard had these people on it all within one shot. Scottie Scheffler, Victor Hovland, Colin Morikawa, Wyndham Clark, and Matty Fitzpatrick. This is tremendous.
5: It's a great leaderboard.
6: It's tremendous. But what happened with Scheffler is that on many holes, he had to make par putts.
5: Yeah.
6: He had to make them. He had to make an 8-footer to even force the playoff to begin with. And this is his problem. He won only once this year. And in the 13 tournaments since he won, he's got 8 top fives, which is astonishing. He's got 4 seconds, but doesn't win.
5: You know, Tony, here's the thing about Scheffler. The consistency is numbing. He's there.
6: Dude is there
5: every week. But Tony,
6: it's unrivaled right now.
5: It is unrivaled, but the putting is what was questioned before his run to number one.
6: That's right.
5: And now we get the question again. Here's what, you know, this drives me crazy. Is Scottie Scheffler that much better now for this 3-year run than, say, Jordan Spieth was when he had that 3-year run when he was really young won the majors?
6: The answer to your question is you can't just have a 3-year run. You have to have 5, 6, and 7 years.
5: 3-year run.
6: I understand.
5: You know?
6: But he's still young. He just turned 30.
5: Okay.
6: He's still young. Rory started out with a 2 or 3-year run and then was fallow for how many years?
5: And then came back to have another.
6: Now won 2 Masters runs. Yeah.
1: And Victor Hovland gets the win on Monday, beating Scottie Scheffler, claiming the Travelers in Connecticut. SportsCenter All Night, ESPN Radio. 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
7: Pitch from Crook. And Ohtani belts it high and deep to right. Forget it. Oh, this ball's way out of here. Over to the top of Home Run Hill between the trees. A 3-run home run for Shohei Ohtani. His 18th of the season and his 298th career home run.
1: Shohei Ohtani going yard. 432-foot three-run homer, his 18th of the season. Second homer this season with multiple men on base. AM 570 LA Sports. Dodgers go on to a 9-4 win over the Athletics. Dodgers tying their season high with 17 hits. Third time they've reached that mark in the last six games. Eight players had multiple hits. Marlins with double digits in runs.
8: And he's 1-2. Sanoha reaches for that line. It's a fair ball down the first baseline. This could clear them all. Casey in from third. Stowers from second. A slide from Conine. He's in from first. Javier Sanoha speeds to third. He's got himself a bases clearing triple.
1: Marlins beat the Rockies 10-7. 940 WINZ. How does a zoo factor into the NBA? That's next. It's ESPN Radio.
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12: Over to left field. 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
12: Gone. Oh my goodness, he crushed it. Giancarlo Stanton and the American League with one swing has tied it up.
13: 457-foot home run. 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
14: That was amazing.
0: Plus, every game of Major League Baseball's postseason.
12: Judge back some more. Leaping and he caught it. Out of here. Mookie Betts. Shohei.
0: Until a champion is crowned at the World Series.
12: And the Dodgers have won it! Repeat champions for the first time in baseball in 25 years. The Dodgers are World Series champs.
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1: Cubs walk off with a win for the 10th time this season. Paraguay walks off with a win in penalty kicks over Germany. Brazil rallies and walks away with a victory over Japan. And another option to walk the ball up the court in Portland.
2: The Grizzlies are trading Ja Morant to the Blazers.
3: Just like that, it's over. This is Memphis now turning the page on this Ja Morant era.
4: You've created another problem here, which is that they have a lot of guards. I don't quite know where they need all the guards here, and about to find out.
1: All right, flashback to 2020. There was a baby reticulated born at the Memphis Zoo. And to honor the Grizzlies player who had won the NBA Rookie of the Year honors in the 2019-2020 season, the zoo named that baby Giraffe. But now, neither is in Memphis anymore. Male giraffes compete for females, so only one stays with the herd, so Giraffe was transferred to a zoo in Utah in 2022 to join a new family. As for Ja Morant, he will now be joining a new family as well in Portland. Dealt to the Blazers. Male giraffes compete within a herd. In Portland, there will be competition for numbers on offense right now.
4: Portland has a new owner, Tom Dundon. He just won a Stanley Cup, so he's obviously accomplished as an owner, but he's doing things differently. And I think he came into this situation trying to trade for a star. At the deadline, they tried to trade for Anthony Davis. In the offseason, they tried to trade for Giannis Antetokounmpo. Now he's landed Ja Morant, who was a star, kind of a fallen star now, but he certainly has star potential if he can get back to the player he was. But you've created another problem here, which is that they have a lot of guards. Scoot Henderson, former lottery pick, Damian Lillard is coming back. That was a great storyline. He was out all of last year, but he's back and ready to go. Drew Holiday. They have a lot of guards now, and I don't know how they're all going to play.
1: ESPN's Ramona Shelburne. So Portland makes the move, but how is the fit? ESPN analyst Shanae Ogumike.
5: There's a lot of new in Portland, but they want to have the same competitive edge that they finished the season with. Now, I'm not going to lie. I did not have this as my Portland Trail Blazers roster on my bingo card, but Shams said something very important. These players, a lot of their top star players, all have chips on their shoulders. Dame Lillard, Danny Avdija, and Ja Morant all have chips on their shoulders. How does he fit? I think that this is a versatile group. Dame knocking down threes. Denny was phenomenal at the end of last season, off the dribble, getting downhill, a first-time All-Star. And now Ja, in my eyes, will have to own the transition game and inspire this young squad to keep coming along. Because I think he'll have a little bit more room to operate. This is a guy that last year, per qualified players, was still sixth best in the NBA in drives. But he shot under 50% from the paint for the first time ever in his career. So hopefully a little bit less pressure, a little bit less usage, owning the transition game. And then making sure the guys like Scoot and Shaedon Sharpe still can also be dynamic as well. This is a very scrappy team, and they just got one, a guy, Ja Morant, at top form. That is one of the league's most dynamic players. Hopefully, he is still out to prove that he is of high value.
1: More moves expected as free agency gets underway on Tuesday afternoon in the NBA. Shams Charania reporting the Raptors and Clippers, meanwhile, talking about a deal that would reunite Kawhi Leonard with the city of Toronto. Jaylen Brown, his future remains up in the air.
6: The conversation hasn't been about Jaylen Brown's game. Everyone knows Jaylen Brown is an elite player, but you combine the contract that he's on, he's got 3 years left on his deal at a supermax clip, and where we're at in the offseason right now, and what you're seeing is a price variance based on the player he is and the contract he's at and the assets that are available. There's a stark variance among those three categories. And so my understanding is the Celtics have gone out in the marketplace. We know they offered Jaylen Brown and two first-round picks for Giannis Antetokounmpo. They made a calculation that we believe Giannis is a better player than Jaylen Brown, so we're going to make that trade. The Bucks obviously didn't do that deal. They went to Miami with it. So now the Celtics are here. Jaylen Brown's name is out there, and they continue to scour the market. They're still actively engaged in conversations and three-team trades, four-team trades to find some type of value that matches Jaylen Brown. They've asked some teams for up to four or five first-round picks. Mm. That has not gone anywhere. The market is showing as of right now that there's just not that appetite at that price. Now, if the price lowers at some point this offseason to two seconds, two firsts, or maybe two firsts and then some, then you might see something.
7: Is there any indication that the Celtics would be willing to lower the price?
6: My indication right now is they would not want to go that route of basically getting rid of a guy. That would basically be dumping a player.
8: Right.
7: Right.
6: For all intents and purposes, because Jaylen Brown still for that team, he's shown him and Jason Tatum can both win at an elite level. They've done it already. That's a proven product there in Boston.
1: And it's proven to be an uphill climb to find that deal. Earlier on Sportsmanlike, our Chris Canty.
9: Jaylen Brown does not turn 30 years old until December. Think about how decorated he is. Where do you find a 29-year-old finals MVP, a champion, multiple All-NBA nods that's just available to be had? Those guys typically don't get moved. Not when they're in their prime and at the height of their powers, but that's what we're talking about with Jaylen Brown. And the reason why the Boston Celtics are going to be forced to move on from him is because they have a complicated relationship in which Boston has dangled JB out there when it comes to trade rumors for several off seasons. So this is a problem of the Celtics making, and there is no easy off ramp when it comes to solutions.
1: So in the end, given the difficulty, does it make sense for Boston to make a trade? ESPN analyst Kendrick Perkins.
10: You're damn right it does, and you can't bring him back in that locker room. Number one, Brad Stevens dropped the ball. Like, you cannot, if you're going to make Jaylen Brown available, you cannot lose the Giannis sweepstakes to the Miami Heat like you did. Because, and on top of that, you got to have a plan B in place, and that's not to bring Jaylen Brown back. Listen, Jaylen Brown's a top 10 player. I voted him first team All-NBA. He came in fourth in my MVP voting. The young man is one of the better two-way players in the game. If I'm Jaylen Brown, if I'm Brad Stevens, I'm looking at the Denver Nuggets. If I can't get back picks, I damn sure would love to get back a Jamal Murray. And the reason being is because I'm looking at the Denver Nuggets, and I believe that the duo of Jokic and Murray has run his course.
1: And that Boston continues to try and find that partner. Meanwhile, Piston center Jalen Duren, one of the top restricted free agents on the market this summer, has a pair of meetings with teams scheduled for Tuesday when the free agency window officially begins. One is the Lakers, according to sources speaking with ESPN. The Lakers have one center on their roster for next season, DeAndre Ayton, who exercised the $8 million option on his contract. SportsCenter All Night, ESPN Radio. World Cup stunner of the day Monday was Germany's loss to Paraguay on PKs. Germany was minus 700 to advance at DraftKings, but Germany is headed home. First time eliminated on PKs in World Cup competition. ESPN analyst Frank LaBeouf and Don Hutchinson.
11: First of all, you have to credit Paraguay for sticking to the game plan, scoring first and then going on the defensive and then taking Germany to penalties. And then you feel for the Germans, you know, pressure got to them in the pens. They missed bad ones at crucial times. The drama at the end of the game when Paraguay missed a couple and then Jonathan Tarr blazes over. But the story...

0: For this World Cup. The country's only been independent since 1992. It's appearing in only its second World Cup. And in the group stage, they drew with Canada, they got crushed 4-1 by Switzerland, and they defeated Qatar 3-1. Yet, the U.S. knows the Bosnians can be a tough out. Back in March, in the space of 5 days, they eliminated both Wales and four-time World Cup champions Italy, both on penalty kicks, to advance to this tournament.
1: Going to be a really tough team to play against. Have a lot of good players. Defensively, very, very strong and really good in the air.
2: Just moving the ball quick, as quick as you possibly can, side to side, getting runs in behind and just really unbalancing their shape. It sounds simple, and it's just going to be about moving the ball quickly and getting it into areas that they're really uncomfortable with.
0: One of the more interesting facets of this game is the presence in the Bosnian lineup of a gifted young winger named Esmir Bajraktarević. Just 2 years ago, he was playing for the U.S. national team. He was born and raised in Wisconsin to Bosnian refugees. He switched his soccer allegiance, and now he finds himself playing against the U.S. and playing against two of his club teammates from the Netherlands, Sergiño Dest and Ricardo Pepi. Dest said he hasn't communicated with Bajraktarević since the start of this tournament, but he expects to do so after the game Wednesday.
3: And as for the challenge facing the U.S. against a team like Bosnia, ESPN analyst Frank LaBeouf.
4: Well, they're hard to break. They're very hard to break. They're very good defensively. They're very strong. They're very tall and very strong again. And so if the United States men national team doesn't want to go for the same pace, the same way of playing that they played in Group Stage the two first games, they're going to be in trouble because it's going to be hard to break the defense. And after the set pieces against United States, Dzeko, Kolasinac, the very strong guys, they're tricky. They know how to get rid of their opponents. So they have to be careful on that. I'm pretty optimistic, and I'm pretty sure that United States will go through.
3: U.S. and Bosnia will see action on Wednesday. SportsCenter all night, ESPN Radio. Back to baseball. Yankees left Fenway, but the fortunes haven't quite turned.
5: 2-2. Swing and a miss. Got it with a fastball. Casey Mize strikes out the side in the sixth inning, all swinging.
6: He's throwing pure heat and split right now. Busted a fastball right by one of the best fastball hitters in baseball, Ben Wright.
7: And that one is into center field, and that will do it. One highlight in this game for the Yankees, the pinch hit three-run home run by Rosario. The offense continues to struggle, and this is the first time in franchise history in one season where they've had three hits or fewer in four consecutive games.
3: That was sounded on the YES Network. The strikeout from Casey Mize, 97-1 the ticket, as the Tigers beat the Yankees 7-3. The Yankees' fifth consecutive loss. They're 12-13 in Aaron Judge's absence. He last played a game on May 31st. Yankees started the season 36-23, but have struggled of late. ESPN insider Tim Kirchen.
8: They're not going to turn it around until Judge comes back completely, and he won't be back for another month from all indications. So the Yankees have now got exactly three hits in four straight games. I'm guessing no team in the history of baseball has ever had exactly three hits in four straight games. So that makes 12 hits in a four-game stretch for the Yankees. Mm-hmm. That is the fewest hits they've ever had in any four-game stretch in the history of the franchise.
9: It's not great.
8: The record was 13 by the 1926 Yankees. That's the Ruth Garrett Yankees. But this team has been absolutely terrible offensively for the last 10 days. They've lost 8 out of 10 and have not scored above 4 runs in any of those 10 games. And that's why they've fallen out of first place into second in the division.
9: So what do they do? What can they actually do to stop that?
8: Well, they have to get Judge, Stanton, Grisham healthy before they're going to score any more runs, because the lineup they're putting out there these days is just not anything close to what the Yankees need to put out. Just shows you when you lose the best player in the league and he's not coming back maybe for another month. They were so much better equipped to handle games without Judge, but now they've hit this awful slump the last 2 weeks.
3: Yankees' fourth straight game, as you heard, with three hits or fewer. Ninth game this season overall with three or fewer. Jazz Chisholm left the game in the fourth inning. after a collision on the

0: Field's second straight game. He didn't see the end. He was ejected on Sunday at Fenway. Speaking of the Red Sox, they double up the Nationals.
1: The pitch is swung on and driven high and deep into left field. Way back, Wilson! On the Lansdowne for Venezuela. A three-run bomb. And the Red Sox lead it 3-1.
0: That was in the first inning. They go on to a 6-3 win over the Nationals. WEEI 93.7 FM, Boston's fifth consecutive win. Blue Jays a 2-1 win over the Mets, who've lost 9 of their last 10. They are at least 15 games under 500 for the first time since September of 2018. A lot of slugging for Pennsylvania. That's next. 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
15: Softball is back for season two. 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The AUSL on ESPN, all season long. 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
1: 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Spent a decade in the NFL with the Titans, Jets, Cardinals, rushed for 2,006 yards in 2009, which still ranks seventh in his season in NFL history. Was the NFL Offensive Player of the Year. But now former running back Chris Johnson revealing a bigger challenge, diagnosed with ALS last year, using a computer voice program when he told Michael Strahan on GMA why he's come forward.
2: Because if sharing my story helps even one person get diagnosed sooner, inspires more research, or gives another family hope, then it's worth it. Honestly, I don't know if you ever fully process it. At first you're in shock, then you realize you have two choices. You can give up or you can fight. I chose to fight.
3: And Brittany, what was it like for you when you found out that Chris had ALS?
4: All I could think about was our kids and how young they are. Just, you're in denial. You want it to be anything else. You want the doctors to be wrong. The life that we previously had is like now a thing of the past. But we're still hopeful. We're hopeful that a breakthrough will happen, or, you know, God, a miracle will happen.
1: Chris Johnson is 40 years old, says he was diagnosed with the disease in 2025, even though there's no history of ALS in his family. Back to baseball, Pirates and Phillies. Phillies jumped out in front early.
5: Ashcraft, a long set, and the pitch on the way. Harper blasts. Long gone to right, a missile. Deep into the lower seats in right field, a two-run home run for Harper, his 20th of the season. And the Phillies now with a 5-0 lead here in the third inning.
1: Phillies were up by five through three innings, but the Pirates came all the way back.
6: Swing, fly ball, right field, fairly deep. Hill back, warning track, looking up, and there it goes! Andy Rodriguez hits a three-run homer! What a big homer for Andy Rodriguez, and the Pirates have an 11-7 lead in Philly.
1: 93-7 the fan, 11-7 the final, as the Pirates rally and get the win. Phillies four homers, tied for a season high, led by five runs through three innings, their largest blown lead this season. 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
7: How good is that? Are you not entertained?
0: Number five.
1: It took a good night's rest and then about 15 minutes in a Monday morning playoff. 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
8: And it's over, and Victor Hovland on the first playoff hole has won the 2026 Travelers Championship. Beat Scottie Scheffler in a one-hole playoff. They were tied at 21 under for Hovland, his eighth career victory. 700 FedEx Cup points, moves into number 20. A hug with his caddy. What a moment for Victor Hovland. It was a day later and one hole later, and he's a champion again at the Travelers Championship.
0: Number four.
1: Dodgers get win number 55, picking up some insurance runs along the way. AM 570, LA Sports.
9: Pitch from Crook. And Ohtani belts it high and deep to right. Forget it. Oh, this ball's way out of here. Over to the top of Home Run Hill between the trees. A three-run home run for Shohei Ohtani.
0: Number three.
1: Brewers get their 51st win with Joey Ortiz breaking an eighth-inning tie. 620 WTMJ.
6: The 1-1. And a fly ball to center. Hit well. Friedel back at the track. At the wall. Joey goes deep. A two-run shot. Ortiz answers the call in the eighth. And the Brewers lead it 5-3.
0: Number two.
1: Boston still riding the wave of their sweep of the Yankees over the weekend, starting early against Washington, before Wilson Contreras even had a chance to get himself ejected. WEEI.
9: The pitch is swung on and driven high and deep into left field. Way back, Wilson! On the Lansdowne for Venezuela. A three-run bomb. And the Red Sox lead it 3-1.
0: Number one.
1: We haven't even reached July, and the Cubs already have 10 walk-off wins this season. Cubs Radio Network.
8: The 1-0. Suzuki hits a high fly ball deep left.

0: walk-off wins before we get to July. Speaking of wins for Chicago, White Sox pull away from the Orioles, and they pick up an 8-2 win over Baltimore. White Sox seeing all nine starters with at least one hit. First time that's happened this season. ESPN insider Tim Kirchen.
1: They were 27th in the league in runs scored last year. They are 8th in the league in runs scored. Last year, they were 23rd in the major leagues in home runs. This year, they're 2nd. This is how you win in today's game. You hit the ball out of the ballpark. And Colson Montgomery and others, Murakami, who's hurt right now, has been great. So they have, first off, they're just a young, hungry team that is sick and tired of losing.
2: Being terrible.
1: They have a really good manager that knows exactly what he's doing. But the reason they are where they are is they are a good hitting team, especially hitting the ball out of the ballpark. And we saw that again tonight.
0: Speaking of hitting the ball out of the park, Twins with 3 homers and a 5-4 win over Houston. It's Tuesday, June 30th. Serena Williams playing at Wimbledon, noon Eastern on ESPN today. Unsportsmanlike is next. I'm Jay Reynolds. Back tomorrow with SportsCenter All Night. 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
1: Hibachi is amazing.
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1: What?
2: It's just not that good. You're paying for the show, and it's not that entertaining.
3: What?
2: How many times can you watch a guy light some onions on fire before you get it?
1: I agree. 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
3: 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Sandwich.
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6: It's a beautiful day.
3: 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It's Unsportsmanlike here on ESPN Radio, ESPNU, and ESPN News. 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Cece, good morning.
7: Good morning, Smalls. Hopefully we're having a better morning. We have a better show than the Germans fared yesterday against Paraguay.
3: Oh my gosh, what a day in the World Cup, Cece. I'm glad you brought that up. Let's start there. So Brazil leaves it late to beat Japan. Morocco gets a goal in the 91st minute to force extra time. They beat the Netherlands in a penalty shootout to advance to the round of 16 where they're going to face Canada. And Paraguay knocks off Germany in penalties. It was an unbelievable scene in Foxborough yesterday. Cece, Germany, a four-time World Cup winner. They were defeated by number 34 ranked Paraguay. We had a VAR incident there. Germany was a minus 700 to advance. Ooh. Paraguay plus 500. It was quite the upset that we saw yesterday in the World Cup.
7: Oh, no doubt. And this is the first time you're talking about Paraguay having a chance to advance to the round of 16 in a long time. And here's the thing. When it comes to sports, we love to see these underdogs. We love to see these upset stories. And now that we're the host country of the World Cup, we're getting an opportunity to see that in soccer, much in the same way that we talk about with March Madness in the NCAA tournament. We're getting it with the world's best and brightest soccer stars, and it is absolutely awesome.
3: When you see a power like Germany go down, especially to a team like Paraguay, who no one expects to be able to defeat them, does it give you a little hope that as Americans, maybe we can do the impossible? Because that's what I think.
7: Just a little bit, Smalls. Just a little bit. And here's the thing. Mm-hmm. Those people out in Vegas are a little bit puckered when it comes to what the U.S. men's national team has been able to do, because they are by far the biggest liability that they have on the board. Coming into this thing, you're talking about U.S. being 60-1 to win the World Cup. And now, we're one win away from being able to advance to the round of 16. So really exciting, and we have to wait another sleep in order to see the match between Bosnia and our guys. But I'm fired up for this, Smalls. I want to get that bad taste of turkey out of my mouth, and we're going to have an opportunity to do it tomorrow.
3: Yeah, we need to put turkey behind us. That was a game that did not matter. The way I'm looking at it, glass half full, Cece. We got some guys who could provide depth for us, get some important touches. We made sure that guys were healthy and fresh heading into this match tomorrow. And most importantly, our best player in Christian Pulisic got out there post-injury. He got some important minutes, and he looked great. He was creating chances. So I'm glad that he was able to get out there, get some movement, get some momentum heading into this match tomorrow.
7: There's no doubt about it, Smalls. That was the most important thing coming from the match with Turkey. Just Christian Pulisic getting out there, putting the injury behind him. It had been, almost, 3 weeks since he's played competitive soccer. So having your best player get an opportunity to touch grass and go out there and move around and be competitive on this stage, I thought that was important to set up the U.S. men's team to be at their best when their best is required. So we're going to have an opportunity to see our guys in full force on Wednesday, and they got to step up in a big way.
3: Big way. And I'm hoping, Cece, that the result doesn't mirror anything like what happened between Paraguay and Germany, because there was controversy when it comes to VAR. So Germany thought that they had scored off a corner header in the first period of extra time. But the goal was disallowed by the referee following an OFR, which is an on-field review recommended by the VAR. They thought it was a possible block foul before the goal was scored. And Cece, a lot of people upset with the result yesterday, because looking back, the goal they believe should have stood.
7: Well, here's the thing, Smalls. When you leave it up to the refs, anything can happen. And unfortunately for Germany, that anything found them on the losing side of it and going home. And so when you come in as the favorite, when you come in as a team that is supposed to dominate the other one, there's an immense amount of pressure, especially considering some of the disappointing finishes in the World Cup in years past. And Germany left it to chance. And so I don't want to hear about any of the sob stories when you have an opportunity against an opponent that you deem to be inferior and you let them hang around. Mm-hmm. And that's exactly what they did with Paraguay yesterday. You can't miss the opportunities to assert your dominance, to impose your will on the other team. And it just felt like a situation where Germany let Paraguay hang around a little bit too long and it came back to bite them.
3: Nuno, our resident soccer expert, do you have any commentary on the results from the World Cup yesterday?
0: I think the biggest thing for me, Smalls, is the superpowers that people were accustomed to. Mm-hmm. Germany, I know Holland, Netherlands has struggled or hasn't been as good. Like, we've seen a change in the guard. Like, Morocco, like, people shouldn't be surprised by this. They were a semifinalist 4 years ago. So it's, there's just a, and especially now when you're adding so many more teams, like, the chances of pulling off an upset like this is there. It's why we love the game. Mm-hmm. It's, you know, I'm just glad that I didn't have any rooting interest in this because games like this would just drive me crazy. Like, I'm worried about, like, you know, Portugal plays in 2 days, 3 days. that in, like, extra time and things of that nature. I can't deal with that. But as a neutral, this is just, this is the excitement we have. And so far, this round of 32, even though there's been extra more teams and people kind of were against it, they've all been fascinating games. Like, there's been, you know, starting with the Canada game, yesterday, everything we saw, these games have been really good and really entertaining, and that's the most important thing. I think
8: I'm anti-Canada.
0: No, Pat, I'm pro-Canada.
3: Are you?
8: Lies, and more lies.
3: That's a development.
7: I don't
3: when did
7: believe
3: you become pro-Canada? This is news to me.
7: It sounded like a question when he said it, Smalls. Yes. I'm pro-Canada?
3: I'm
0: pro-Canada. Canty, you can answer this because I feel like a very this is the Smalls thinking. So Steven Estacio, who scored that goal, is actually Portuguese. Right? Ah. Like, so I'm happy for him.
3: Correct.
0: And I'm happy for Canada. So, like,
2: you're a fraud.
0: Yeah, Pat's saying I'm a fraud. I'm kind of doing the, like, St. Louis thing that you do.
3: That's
0: you
3: right.
7: You can't claim a player that's not on your team.
3: I'll allow it.
7: How are you going to allow that, Smalls? How is that even possible?
2: Because she does it with St. Louis.
3: Because I do it with St. Louis all the
7: time.
3: That's
7: a great point.
3: When the Florida Panthers win, I'm like, shout out Matthew Tkachuk. Another one for St. Louis, City of Champions.
7: I'm seeing what you're doing right now, and I don't understand why we go to that place. If they're not on your team, then guess what? It doesn't count for a win for you when they have success. But it just doesn't.
3: If they have connectivity to where you're from and they represent your home, it does feel like a win.
7: It's not a win. It's not a win. Unless you're adopting that player's team as your team, you can't claim success when that player wins. Mm. You just can't.
3: No, incorrect, because a couple years ago,
7: how was that incorrect?
3: St. Louis got two championships when Jason Tatum won with the Celtics and Matthew Tkachuk won with the Florida Panthers.
7: What?
3: Two championships for the Lou. Big year for us, honestly.
7: That's ridiculous. I don't know how you're doing that math. That must be the new math. That math don't math to me. No shot. No way.
3: If there's never anybody that's from New York that plays somewhere else that you feel like you have connectivity to because they rep where you're from.
7: I'm happy for them, Smalls, but it doesn't feel like a win for me.
3: Interesting. I wonder if more people are on my side or your side on this one. 888-SAY-ESPN. That's 888-729-3776. Can you celebrate a championship from someone that doesn't play for your team but reps where you're from? We need someone
7: Smalls,
3: to have
7: Smalls,
3: on this.
7: I'm a native New Yorker. The Knicks just won the chip for the first time in 53 years. I'm happy for my friends and neighbors, but guess what? I'm not like, hey, Lakers, we did it. We won. No. The Knicks are not my team.
3: Yeah, but all of us were intoxicated by what happened with the Knicks.
7: No, it's great. No, listen, I love the story of the New York Knicks. I love the evolution of them. They came up short last year, heartbreaking fashion. A lot of people question whether or not their best player could actually be a 1A on a championship winning team. And they finished the drill and they proved everybody wrong. So from a humanistic standpoint, I love the story. The fact that it happened in my hometown, I love it for the New York City community at large. But here's the thing, Smalls. I'm not celebrating it like the Lakers won the title. I don't feel like my team won because it's not my team. I feel like you're being a fraud when you're celebrating a team winning a championship just because they have a player that might be from your hometown. Nuno's a fraud for doing it with Portugal, and you're a fraud for doing it with all the other teams in sports that you do it with. Just because guys are from St. Louis. I'm sorry, you can't do that, Smalls. It's not allowable.
3: It is allowable, and we are going to talk to John, who's joining us. He's tuned in via 92.3 in Wichita, Kansas. John, can you support or cheer for or claim a championship from an athlete who's from where you're from but doesn't play for your team?
9: Yes, absolutely. I'm a Raiders fan living in Kansas, and anytime you're a Raider, you're always a Raider, and I celebrate the small victories.
3: There you go, CC. He celebrates the small victory.
7: So just because
3: the
7: player played for your team once upon a time? What? What are you talking about? So just because a guy played for the Raiders, if he leaves the Raiders and wins a championship somewhere else, it's like the Raiders won for that man?
3: Well,
7: that's ridiculous.
3: So shout out to the Vikings for winning a Super Bowl this year because Sam Darnold went from the Vikings to the Seahawks. Is that the math we're doing?
7: That's the math you're doing, not me. That's the math Nuno's doing when he's rooting for Canada, saying he's pro-Canada all of a sudden because they got a player from Portugal.
0: I'm anti-Canada.
2: Michelle, I have
7: a question. Ridiculous.
3: Yes, go ahead.
2: When Bradley Beal, who's from St. Louis, gets like a big, way overpaid contract, does it feel like you got the contract as well?
3: St. Louis is up. We're trending up.
2: It's interesting logic.
3: We're getting paid. Jason, who's tuned in on 94.1 in Hampton. Jason, your thoughts?
10: First of all, I wanted to tell Chris Canty Happy New Year.
3: Yes, Jason, thank you. Very well done.
10: I wanted to tell Michelle that watching NFL games in person is elite. So
3: okay.
10: But I didn't celebrate the team win, but I did celebrate DeMarcus Ware when he won because I am a very, very passionate Cowboys fan.
3: See. You can celebrate someone having success if they have connectivity with you, even if it's not on your team, CAC. I think that's a common thought process.
7: Hold on, Smalls. I think what Jason is saying is a very different thing. You can be happy for the player, but you can't celebrate like your team won the chip. That's the delineation that I'm making. That's the distinction. You can't sit there and say, oh, it's like my team won a title because one of our players on this other team used to be on my team, and that other team wouldn't have gotten a title had they not got the player from my team. That's ridiculous. That logic makes no sense.
3: When Tatum won with the Celtics and Matthew Tkachuk won with the Florida Panthers at the same time, obviously the story was out there that they went to high school together. That very famous photo of them growing up in St. Louis on the school bus was circulating. CeCe, the Cardinals had them both out to celebrate at Busch Stadium, and they both threw out the first pitch. It was a celebratory day in St. Louis because two of our own won championships, so we claimed it. And I'm not going to be ashamed of that.
7: No, the city of St. Louis didn't win a championship, though, Smalls.
3: You're right. We won two.
7: No, you. Oh, my God. You're being impossible today. I don't know what's going on. I don't know if you were on the phone with Evan before the show started and you're just trying to find ways to annoy me. I don't know what's happening right now. Usually, you and I, we're here.
3: I know.
7: We're out of eye. I don't know what's going on at the top of today's show.
3: You're right. I'm sitting in Evan's chair and I'm channeling him and I don't like it. So you know what? Let's get back on track here, CeCe.
7: I might need you to move around. I might need you to switch chairs in the studio. I don't like it.
3: You know what? Let's get the feng shui going, the energy right. But coming up next, is Memphis going to celebrate Ja Morant's success in Portland? Because he's on the move. We're going to break down the deal, give our opinions of it next here on Unsportsmanlike, presented by Progressive Insurance.
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0: Kevin, Canty, and Michelle are unsportsmanlike.
1: The Grizzlies are trading Ja Morant to the Blazers for Jeremy Grant and Chris Murray.
2: And just like that, it's over. The Grizzlies have been trying to find a trade destination for Ja Morant for the better part of the last 6 to 8 months. This is Memphis now turning the page on this Ja Morant era.
3: Portland is a team we're all trying to figure out. They've got new ownership there, and I think he came into this situation trying to trade for a star. But you've created another problem here, which is that they have a lot of guards. I don't quite know where they need all the guards here, and about to find out.
4: And I love myself.
5: Alongside Chris Canty, I'm Michelle Smallman. No Evan Cohen today. It is on Sportsmanlike here on ESPN Radio. We're presented by Progressive Insurance. And as you just heard there, CC, some moves yesterday. But the headline, the Grizzlies trading two-time NBA All-Star Ja Morant to the Portland Trail Blazers for Jeremy Grant and Chris Murray, sources told ESPN. And CC, if we go back to 2022, life was much different for Ja Morant and the Memphis Grizzlies.
6: Yeah,
5: he had just made All-NBA. He signed a five-year, $197 million extension. He was one of the most electric and exciting players in the NBA. He was the face of the Memphis Grizzlies. We expected him to be a force to take over the league for quite some time. And then whether it was injuries, suspensions, the issues off of the court with the guns, problems with coaches. It was just one thing after another with Ja Morant and the Memphis Grizzlies. After they draft Cameron Boozer, that's clearly ushering in the next era of Grizzlies basketball. They make this move yesterday to send Ja to Portland. CC, what was your initial reaction when you got the news that Ja was on the move?
6: The Blazers have 10 guards on their team.
5: Yes, they do. It's an interesting roster construction currently. Which made me think there's got to be something else coming down the pipeline for Portland, right? This is a setup move.
6: Yeah, no question about it. Somebody's going to be on the move, and I'm not sure who it's going to end up being. But, yeah, when they traded for Ja Morant, they took a low-risk flyer, and they able to move off of the Jeremy Grant contract. I mean, we are talking about two players on really bad contracts, Ja Morant and Jeremy Grant. It's a mutual salary dump. And so from the Portland perspective, you get an opportunity to take a low-risk flyer on a player that has superstar potential. And if you're Portland, how are you going to attract a talent like this? You're not going to get them in free agency to sign up to come run with you. So if you're the Blazers, it makes sense to go after a guy like this, because if you can rehab his image and he is able to stay healthy and available and on the court, you're talking about having an all-NBA caliber talent and one of the most popular players that we've seen in the league this decade. So I think it makes all the sense in the world for Portland to shoot their shot when it comes to Ja Morant. You're just hoping that it doesn't turn into the next iteration of the Portland Jail Blazers, this time with people that are really playing with guns.
5: Oh boy. You mentioned the construction, 3 point guards. They have a pair of two guards. You're adding Ja to the mix. As we said, kind of a peculiar way to build the roster. So we're wondering what this could set up for. We had heard Portland connected to Jaylen Brown for quite some time. When you got word of this move, and as we're looking at the abundance that they have on the roster, do you still consider Portland to be a front runner for Jaylen Brown, CC?
6: I'm in TBD mode when it comes to Portland and Jaylen Brown. I'm not quite sure that that's the place that Jaylen Brown wants to be. And the last thing you want to do is to bring in a player that has no issue airing out his grievances on social media into what is or what could be a volatile situation with impressionable young players. So I don't know that that's the direction that Portland wants to go in. I would have to see if Jaylen Brown would be open to, you know, being a part of what they're trying to build with the Blazers. But I just think that when it comes to the Jaylen Brown of it all, there are other potential suitors that are building up war chests around the NBA in order to make preparations to make a run at him. Right now, there are teams out there that have, you know, multiple first round picks that they can include in the trade. We know the Boston Celtics want a minimum of 4 first round draft picks. And listening to Brian Windhorst in the latest episode of the Hoop Collective, Boston was in a situation where they asked for 5 first round picks from a prospective suitor for Jaylen Brown. So I don't know that the Blazers are a team that I would circle for Jaylen Brown, given what they've done over the last couple of days. But I do think there are teams that are willing to meet Boston's price for Jaylen Brown. They're just in the process of cobbling together the assets in order to execute.
5: I wonder if any of the assets that Portland has, including adding the draft capital, would be interesting to them. Maybe throw in a Scoot Henderson, a Drew Holiday. I'm not taking them off
6: some
5: the
6: of
5: board.
6: Those Milwaukee Bucks picks that Portland has that are very, very attractive given what they just did in trading Giannis to Miami. So I think that's going to be interesting. I don't see Milwaukee as a destination for Jaylen Brown, but I can certainly see a pathway where Portland is included in the Jaylen Brown trade in some way, shape, or form in terms of assets being moved between Boston and wherever Jaylen Brown ultimately ends up landing. So I do think that the Jaylen Brown looming divorce is what's going to dominate this NBA summer because everybody is waiting to see what ends up happening. I think the one place that we can reasonably conclude that Jaylen Brown won't be Smalls is back in Boston with Jason Tatum. I just don't see a world where those two sides can mend fences and function forward. I don't see that happening. Jaylen Brown will be on the move this summer. The only question is where.
5: Yeah, it doesn't feel like Boston. Do you know what kintsugi is? It's that Japanese art form when you break a glass or something and you glue it back together, but with gold leaf. Because it bonds it together in a more beautiful and significant way. I don't think this is a kintsugi.
6: I didn't know the term, but I knew what you were talking about when you started describing it.
5: I didn't know the term.
6: Can you say that again?
5: Kintsugi. It's a Japanese art form.
6: Can you spell it?
5: K-I-N-T-S-G-U-I, I believe. Kintsugi.
6: Okay. All right.
5: K-I-N-T-S-U-G-I. That's exactly what it is. And basically, I think the situation between Boston and Jaylen Brown is fractured. We are not going to come together, mend it, and have it be more beautiful with gold leaf. That's not going to happen. But we talked about the surplus that Portland now has with the guards. They have 3 point guards, Damian Lillard, Drew Holiday, and Scoot Henderson. Plus, they have a pair of 2 guards and Blake Wesley and Shaedon Sharpe. So how does Ja Morant fit into the mix here? Here's Ramona Shelburne.
4: We all saw this and went, well, there's a lot of guards now in Portland. And, you know, don't forget Dame Lillard is coming back this year. Like, they went and got him back, and he's one of the franchise's all-time great players, and he's healthy now after his Achilles injury, and he was supposed to be your starting point guard. So you got Drew Holiday, they got Scoot Henderson, who had a great playoffs. I don't totally know how Ja Morant fits into this. And so, my sense with Portland is they've been trying to get a star. They tried to trade for Anthony Davis. They tried to trade for Giannis. Neither of those things happened at the deadline and again in the offseason. And so here's a star. Ja Morant's a fallen star, but maybe you're buying low on him and you can get him to play his best basketball again, a new scenery and new surroundings. But I don't know what you do with the rest of that team. It doesn't feel like you're either going to have a lot of guards or someone's going to go.
5: Yeah, the whole situation in Portland feels still unsettled, CeCe. But Ramona poses a good question. Portland was looking for a star. Is Ja Morant currently a star in the NBA?
6: He's a name. I don't know that he's a star in terms of his game on the court. We haven't seen him play at an all NBA level in quite some time. Now, he has name recognition. He's still a really popular player, especially with Gen Z and Gen Alpha. So we'll see what ends up happening in terms of him being able to course correct when it comes to his career on and off the court. But if you're Portland, what else are you doing? If it's not Ja Morant, what are you doing? And so I do think there is some genius in a move like this because you knew that the Memphis Grizzlies were looking for a way to get off of Ja Morant's contract and not have to tie any draft compensation in an effort to do so. You were able to do that if you're Portland. And then, oh, by the way, you're able to dump Jeremy Grant's contract, which is a negative contract at this standpoint based on where your franchise is. So it makes sense for Portland, but will it work out? I don't know. Mm-hmm. And I think that's one of the biggest questions out there going into next season. And the only person that can really answer that question is Ja Morant.
5: Life comes at you fast. A couple years ago, if you would have told us that this was the return for Ja, that you wouldn't get significant draft capital, we would have thought you were crazy. 2 years ago, when Jaylen Brown was finals MVP, if we told you that this divorce was looming, we would have said that you were crazy, that Boston would not want to move off from him. But we know that he wants out. Coming up next, which other superstar might join that list? We'll tell you, plus your calls. Keep it here on Unsportsmanlike.
7: 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And we'll kick it around with Taylor Twellman on that and throw open the in-studio doors for actors Colin Hanks and J.K. 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
14: 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Out of here. Mookie Betts. 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
14: 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The Dodgers are World Series champs.
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2: All right, it's Unsportsmanlike on Tuesday at 6:30 a.m., which means we love to rank stuff. Yep. And today, my power rankings are brought to you by SoFi Get Your Money Right, and they are inspired by the Giannis Antetokounmpo trade to the Miami Heat. He was the big star the last couple of off seasons. We were wondering, will he or won't he be traded? It finally happened, Smalls, and now we're keeping our eyes on the next big trade from a superstar that is maligned in their current situation. Now, I'm taking Jaylen Brown off the board because we feel like he inevitably will be traded this summer. So, with that being said, my power rankings today are the top 5 NBA ask-out candidates, guys that are on the fence with their current situation and in the foreseeable future could force their way out of town.
3: Love it.
2: So, this is my top 5 NBA ask-out candidates. Pat Costello, if you will.
0: Number 5.
2: Kevin Durant. KD is entering year one of a 2-year, $90 million extension that he signed upon arrival in Houston. The player option in 2027 is what makes staying the course a dicey proposition for the Rockets, especially coming off of what was a massive disappointment in the postseason. The return of Fred VanVleet should be a huge boost for this group, but if things go off the rails early this upcoming season, the soon-to-be 38-year-old Durant could be on the move to get to a true contender in the second half of this upcoming NBA season.
3: I could absolutely see that one, CeCe, and it would just add to the legacy of Kevin Durant going places post-Golden State and not being able to get it done regardless of who's around him.
2: No question about it. Now, remember, when he was in Phoenix, he resisted being traded in the middle of the season, didn't want to get moved. He certainly didn't want to go back to Golden State, even though they were interested. But when you're 38 years old, Smalls, you don't have any seasons to waste. And that's why I could see a very real scenario that if things don't work out in Houston with Ime Udoka, Fred VanVleet coming back doesn't have the impact that everybody expects that it will, then KD could potentially push his way out of town to get to a team that can win now. Next.
0: Number 4.
2: Donovan Mitchell.
3: Ooh, good one.
2: Entering the final year of his contract and will be eligible next summer for a 5-year Supermax to the tune of $350 million. $70 million a year and $78 million more than the contract that he's currently eligible for. And Mitchell has stated that he wants to stay in Cleveland. But after soiling themselves in the Eastern Conference Finals, Cavs team president Kobe Altman, when asked about Mitchell, said, "Donovan is uniquely ours," quote, "he's our guy, and when you are constantly an all-NBA talent that is a great leader and has incredible work ethic, that adds to the culture, that adds to the mystique of our program, you embrace it," end quote. What this will ultimately come down to, Smalls, is whether Cleveland has the stomach going into next season, knowing that they can lose Donovan Mitchell next summer for nothing.
3: Yeah, all last season and into the postseason, CC, Donovan Mitchell talked about how you acquire somebody like James Harden to win a championship. He talked a lot about how he loved playing alongside him and that he felt like they were in the best position possible to compete for a championship. Obviously, that was not the case. And now that he's had a postseason with James Harden and the organization is committing to James Harden moving forward, if the results are the same, I could absolutely see Donovan Mitchell wanting to get out.
2: Yeah, I know that Donovan Mitchell wants to win, but I want to see how committed he is in terms of holding the organization accountable for some of the recent moves that the Cavs have made and some of the moves that the Cavs have resisted. The fact that Evan Mobley would potentially hold up the pursuit of Giannis Antetokounmpo, to me, that doesn't pass the smell test, Smalls, especially if you're Donovan Mitchell and you're trying to win now. So it's one of those things to keep an eye on. I get it, $350 million on a Supermax is going to be hard to turn down, but there is a downside to waiting, which is potentially losing the player and getting nothing for him. Mm-hmm. Next.
0: Number 3.
2: Anthony Edwards.
3: Ooh, number 3.
2: The Wolves have moved on from Julius Randle and they shipped fan favorite Naz Reid to Charlotte for LaMelo Ball. All presumably in an effort to help Minnesota close the gap with the top of the Western Conference and keep Ant-Man on a perennial contender. Ball, fits a huge need as the Wolves have struggled to find a dynamic point guard that can provide secondary scoring and allow Edwards to play off the ball more. What's become clear is that this is Minnesota's last big swing as they don't control their draft through 2033. If this doesn't work, Ant-Man will be the next big name on the move.
3: I'm a little surprised to see this one at number three, CC. I thought this might be number two or even number one because this, I think a lot of us, when we heard that ball was headed there, anticipated this, that it could go south. A lot is hinging on him to be not only productive but healthy consistently. Last year could have been the outlier for him as far as games played. And will Ant get frustrated? Will Ant want to go somewhere else and put himself in the best position to win? I could absolutely see it.
2: Smalls, you talk about being happy for other people, even though they're not on your team.
3: Yes.
2: I know Anthony Edwards was happy for Carl Anthony Towns when he won a championship, but it's hard to ignore that a couple of years ago, the Wolves organization moved off of Towns because of money, and they didn't want to pay into the tax at a higher level. Think about what happened last offseason, moving off of Nikhil Alexander-Walker, who won Most Improved Player with the Atlanta Hawks. I mean, this offseason, moving on from Julius Randle, seems like that's a move that was met with a lot of excitement in the Wolves locker room, but you are talking about a 20-point-a-night scorer, and now you're moving off of Naz Reid, too, for LaMelo Ball. Again, if this move doesn't work out,

0: wanted him out. And yeah. I'm sure part of him is like, well, I'm in one of the most historical franchises in all sports. They wanted me. I'm living in LA. I'm wearing Dior jackets now. I'm looking good. Maybe I want to stay here, but ultimately I think that he'll have that chip on his shoulder because Dallas didn't want him, because they shipped him out. He will want to win. Ultimately, that's what's going to be the most important thing to him, is to prove them wrong. And if it's not going well in LA, maybe he does try to force his way out ultimately down the road.
1: Yeah, the two timeline things with Luka and LeBron is very complicated in terms of how the Lakers function forward. But I do think the organization is prioritizing the right things in terms of taking care of Luka and everything that he needs to complement him before they deal with the issue that is LeBron and the potential farewell tour. But Smalls, there can only be one number one.
2: Number one.
1: That is Nikola Jokic, the Joker. According to reports, Jokic is considering bypassing an extension this offseason. He didn't sign an extension last offseason, and he has a player option in 2027. So in effect, this could be Joker's last year in Denver. And Luka has a close relationship with the three-time MVP. 4 years removed from winning a title, the Nuggets haven't gotten back to the conference finals, and the franchise made the bold move of moving off both the head coach and the general manager a year ago. If Denver can't close the gap with top teams in the Western Conference this year, the best player in the sport this decade could be changing addresses. Smalls, Nikola Jokic as the number one ask-out candidate in the foreseeable future in the NBA.
0: That one is super juicy, CC, and it's a situation worth monitoring. To your point, I've been reading a lot recently about the friendship between Luka and Jokic. And if the Lakers keep saying, oh, watch out, Luka, it's the summer of Luka, we're going to build this thing around you, and Jokic isn't committing long-term to Denver, could we see those two want to pair up? Could we see him potentially want to be on the move and go to L.A.? That is juicy.
1: No doubt. So there is the list. My top five NBA ask-out candidates. Number one, Nikola Jokic. Number two, Luka Doncic. Number three, Anthony Edwards. Number four, Donovan Mitchell. Number five, Kevin Durant. Smalls, you are my accountability partner. Any objections, any omissions?
0: I will give you those on the other side, CC. Plus, coming up next here on Unsportsmanlike, tell me why I'm right. Are you allowed to root for someone who doesn't play on your favorite team? We want to hear from you. 888-SAY-ESPN. That's 888-729-3776. 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
1: Can Jaylen Brown lead his own basketball team? 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
1: 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It is Tuesday here on Unsportsmanlike, and at 6:30 a.m. every Tuesday, CeCe has his power rankings. He likes to rank stuff. Today, he provided us with his top five NBA ask-out candidates. I am his accountability partner. And before I reveal an omission or an objection, CeCe, would you please reset the list for us?
2: Okay, so top five NBA ask-out candidates in the foreseeable future. I got Nikola Jokic at number one, Luka Doncic number two, Anthony Edwards number three, Donovan Mitchell number four, Kevin Durant number five.
1: May I bring Jason Tatum to the table?
2: Ooh.
1: Let's think about this. He wins in Boston with Jaylen Brown. Jaylen Brown is the MVP, not him. There is a divorce looming between Brown and the organization. I'm assuming that it's going to happen sooner rather than later. Let's say Jason Tatum is playing in Boston, and because of them putting Jaylen Brown out there publicly for Giannis and it not working out, they don't get the return they expected. He doesn't have the same cast around him. He's not having success there. People all of a sudden want to turn on him. You're the one that they chose to double down on, and you can't get it done without Jaylen Brown. You weren't even the best player on the team that won the championship. That is a town full of sports fans that can get angry quickly, and I could see him taking the blame and wanting out.
2: It's interesting that you brought up Tatum's name, because he's been awfully quiet when it comes to the Jaylen Brown of it all. And I get it. You know, recovering from injury, and then all of a sudden your co-star says that last year was his favorite year. And presumably it's because he spent the majority of that season not having to share the court with you. That's tough to swallow. But still, like, you're questioning whether or not the Boston Celtics can do enough in the aftermath of a potential Jaylen Brown trade to keep the Celtics organization on that same level, to keep the team in position to contend for a championship. Smalls, it's hard to trade a perennial all-star talent in his prime and your team continue to maintain its standing. And so I absolutely can see a world where Jason Tatum, you know, looks at the Boston Celtics a little bit differently post Jaylen Brown trade. So I think that's an interesting scenario to keep an eye on.
1: Well, Jason Tatum has been a conversation point for several reasons today. Not only are we talking about his future in Boston, if it goes south post Jaylen Brown, could he ask out? But if he goes somewhere else, CeCe, and wins a championship, that's another one for St. Louis, okay? This is a conversation that we've been having. Nuno cheering for a member of Team Canada because he's from Portugal. St. Louis claiming championships for Jason Tatum, Matthew Tkachuk, and others. Some of us on this show think that you can cheer for and claim championships for people who are not on your team if they have connectivity to where you're from. CeCe, staunchly on the other side of this argument. So let's go to the phone line, CeCe, because they have lit up on this topic. 888-SAY-ESPN. That's 888-729-3776. Let's first go to Phil in Buffalo, who's tuned in via ESPN News. Phil, whose side are you on, mine or CeCe's?
3: Well, I'm on Michelle's side, and I'm going to tell Chris Canty why I'm right.
1: Okay, go ahead.
3: What happens is, back when I was a kid, I'm watching NCAA tournament, and I really don't have a team. I'm from Buffalo. University of Buffalo back then was no big deal. And then I watched Christian Laettner sink with the best shot, one of the historic shots of all time. And now I'm a Duke fan. I watch Duke. Why root for Duke now? Because Christian Laettner from Buffalo, New York, made the shot, and I have a team. So that makes it real easy right there. But if you want to go from the other sport, I have a team, Buffalo Bills fan. I'm a huge Buffalo Bills fan. But back in the day, the Eagles were playing the Raiders in the Super Bowl. I got no team to root for. But Ron Jaworski, quarterback of the Eagles, was from Buffalo. So guess what? I rooted for the Eagles for that game. So it's real easy to do this. It's just you have to be, have the, you know, the love of your hometown. If that's your hometown, it doesn't matter where that guy, what team he's playing for. You're rooting for that guy.
1: Phil, you bring up an excellent point.
2: Phil, I got to ask this question because you said that you saw Christian Laettner hit that shot at UNLV and then you became a Duke fan. Did you have a college basketball team before that?
3: No, I did not. I didn't.
2: Okay, so that's the point, though, Phil. Like, you didn't have a team before that. What we're saying is if Michelle Smallman has a team that she is rooting for, and yet she decides she's going to claim a championship from another team in the same sport because a player that the team is built around is from her hometown, it screams a bit of it being a fraudulent fan. That's all I'm saying.
1: But Phil brings up a good point, CC. You're lacking civic pride. Maybe you're just not proud enough to be from New York the way I'm proud to be from St. Louis and Phil is proud to be from Buffalo.
2: Listen, Smalls, I'm just saying this. You can't claim a championship from another team just because a player is from your hometown, especially if you have a team in that same sport that you root for.
1: Okay, so let's split hairs here. You're saying I cannot claim Matthew Tkachuk's championships with the Florida Panthers because I have the St. Louis Blues, but I can claim Jason Tatum's ring with Boston because we don't have an NBA team in St. Louis.
4: No.
2: Go ahead.
4: Because you're a Nets fan and a Knicks fan.
1: I did not claim either New York basketball team yet. I just have been intoxicated by the run, and I love the Nets.
4: You can't just claim them all. You can't say I'm a fan of every team. So every time somebody wins, I'm going to hang a banner.
1: Just want everybody to have a good time and stay healthy.
5: You do love every single time a championship run is happening. You're like, I am falling in love with this story of this team.
1: That is not true. I never once said that about the Kansas City Chiefs ever.
5: Anytime it's not a dynastic run, then.
1: I never said that about the Seattle Seahawks.
4: You're a Packers fan who rooted for the Lions.
1: I just said that those fans had been through a lot, okay? And
2: you're kind of like Elmo when it comes to sports fandom.
1: Oh, no, I'm a traitor.
5: Elmo just wants both teams to have fun.
2: Exactly.
1: Let me make it very clear. Just like Elmo, let's not make it a thing. Okay? I just love St. Louis. I love where I'm from. St. Louis has shown me a lot of love, obviously, and I want to return the favor for our athletes across sports.
2: I'm not saying that you can't root for individual players to have success. What I'm saying is you cannot claim a championship if your team doesn't win the championship, just because the player that won the title might be from your hometown.
1: You know, I do this with sports, with my college team, too. Like, if Keaton Wagler wins with the Clippers, I'm going to be like, we're up. Illinois, we got it done.
2: Smalls, you ain't got to worry about that. It's the Clippers.
1: I know.
2: You ain't got to worry about that.
1: Using it as an example. Do you do that, though, with your fellow Cavaliers? If somebody from UVA has success, aren't you like, yep, we did it. Shout out to Virginia.
2: No, I'm not like that. No, not at all. Like, I'm happy that those players play well because winning begets winning. So if people see players from a specific school do well, guess what? The younger players in that sport might want to go to that school. So it ends up being a win for Virginia. That's great. But what I'm not doing is claiming Super Bowl rings for other teams just because they have players that went to Virginia.
1: Oh, see,
2: being a fraud sports fan. Yeah, which you are doing right now, Smalls.
4: Cam and I aren't claiming the Nova Knicks title.
1: Because of Philly? But you guys aren't Nova guys. You can't just claim it from a school.
4: From Philly. Also, it's Philly.
1: Can't do that.
2: Hometown. Sarah hometown?
1: Well, coming up next, could LeBron be on the move? We'll talk about it on Unsportsmanlike.
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13: To me, it made the most sense for both LeBron and for the Lakers for him to return to the Lakers. But I've been hearing, you know, for a while now, basically since the end of the NBA season, those suggesting, like, hey, he should go team up with Steph Curry. At first, I thought it was just kind of a... it would be nice, you know, wouldn't we love to, like the Expendables in the movies, like, you know, wouldn't it be great to see the two legends from the previous generation team up? But I mean, you know, the two of them, Jimmy Butler's still there. 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I mean, I can see kind of the nostalgia sake of it, sure. 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
17: In the NBA, it's free agency day. 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That kept the Spurs busy yesterday. They signed forward Julian Champagne to a new 3-year, $45 million contract. It's a de-escalating deal that'll have more available at the end for other players. They're also keeping forward Harrison Barnes. He'll sign a 1-year, $8 million deal to stay with the Spurs. In other NBA news, the Memphis Grizzlies traded Ja Morant to the Portland Trailblazers for a bag of beans, a bowl of cereal, Jeremy Grant, and Chris Murray. The unicorn, Chris Stops Porzingis is staying in Golden State. He'll re-up with the Warriors with a 2-year, $40 million deal. 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
21: Good morning, everybody! Woo, woo! How we doing? It's the Morning Huddle, 94.1 San Antonio Sports Star. I'm your old pal, AJ. Why'd you just show a picture of an empty chair, Vic? I'm here. It's me.
22: Look, it's not. Hold on, let me wake up the camera.
21: What's happening here? That's...
22: I don't know.
21: Hola.
22: Let's see.
21: Ooh, I'm a phantom.
22: I know, it's like... Are you a vampire?
21: Look at me shaking the towel.
22: Wow, even the towel's moving. Hold on.
21: Man, it's crazy.
22: Oh, yeah, look. Let's see. And
21: no.
22: No?
21: There's Rob. There's Rob. Our fancy new camera, it doesn't like me.
22: Hold on, I had to wake it up. That's the preset.
21: Well, while we figured that out, good morning, yeah. Rob Thompson. How are you, friend?
23: Good morning.
21: What do you think of the fancy new cameras? They've got green stripes on them.
23: They worked fine yesterday. I don't know what you did.
21: Well,
23: see, I'm afraid to speak because it'll flash to me. So
21: I think Vic did it. Is my thought.
22: No, I didn't do anything. I just had to wake him up.
21: Well?
22: Let me see. Let me try this.
21: No, again. It's broken already. Call Halen. Yeah. It's broken. How was yesterday? How'd you boys hold it down without me?
23: We muddled through.
21: That sounds confident. Muddled through.
23: It was. Yeah.
21: It was a big show.
23: Quality.
21: Big show, they tell me. Big show. I've got burnt up shins. And my armpit area where my it's kind of an underrated area because you don't think about like this be the exposure that this is going to receive when you're on a tube, but I did get a little burned there. But overall, I'd say sunburn like 5 out of 10, not too bad. And I went for a shorter time than I normally do. It was easier for me to gauge how much beer I would need. And I landed on the button, the exact perfect amount of beer.
23: You cracked the last
22: one. Oh, really?
21: I didn't have to bring any home. Like it was to the can. I knew exactly what my body was going to need.
23: Made it to all 8.
21: Yep, all 8 beers that I've had. But yeah, it was good to get away a little bit. Good to come back and see we've got fancy new cameras. Two out of three ain't bad, Vic, right? Two out of three ain't bad, is it?
22: There, we'll leave it there.
23: We blew our air conditioning budget.
21: Oh, yeah, that's...
22: Those were expensive.
23: We will not see air conditioning until next year, I think.
21: Oh, no. Boom, boom, boom, boom.
23: We'll have a radiothon at the end of the year.
22: Our AC got shipped to Europe because it's hotter over there.
21: You know, we always raise money for that the Thanksgiving party.
23: The Riley Menace Thanksgiving dinner.
21: It'd be nice if, like, you know, they would do that for us.
23: We should have our own radiothon.
21: Yeah.
23: We do it for the puppies. We do it for the homeless.
21: Yeah. What about our AC?
23: Poor radio hosts that sit in the heat of a glass box for 6 hours.
21: Our AC, my camera, like...
23: Yeah,
21: it'd be good to have those things.
23: That is the strangest phenomenon that we're looking at, because obviously this is on some kind of frozen loop.
22: I know.
23: It's aimed.
22: Hold on, I'm pushing all kinds of buttons.
21: Just pushing all kinds of buttons.
23: You know, they used to say, you know, when back in the day, if you leave your TV on and it's on the same picture for too long, it'll burn the pixels.
22: Oh, yeah.
23: I'm afraid we might have
21: The plasma TV.
23: I might have burned out the pixels of that one shot of the empty chair. It's permanent.
21: Oh, man.
23: That's it. That's all we get.
21: That's all right.
23: No matter what happens.
21: That's all right. Who needs my face anyway? Yeah. This is all a big ploy because I'm actually still at the river, but we didn't want the bosses to find out. So we thought that we had a plan figured out, but it just didn't quite. It didn't quite take the way we'd hoped it would. That's all. Big day around these parts. We got plenty to get into today. Rob, your injury is looking gruesome, friend.
22: I know. What happened?
23: Sometimes you hurt. His wheelbarrow injury. I might actually be injured.
21: I mean, it looked like a monster bit him. I mean,
23: it's well, you know, Dr. Garrett will be on today,
21: dude.
22: No, tomorrow.
21: Oh, tomorrow. Yeah, it's today. Right. Only Tuesday.
23: I might have to go see.
21: I'm a little nervous about you. I don't know if you want to go to a Rosti. Rosti might hurt you.
23: I think this is headed toward a zipper.
21: Yeah, that you might.
23: Like, I think I pop something.
21: I believe you may be onto something.
23: I think my bowling game is over.
21: Now, you had said that it was starting to feel a little better.
23: It only hurts when I do very specific movements.
21: Okay.
23: So anything that a bowling or a curling motion is, it hurts.
21: Okay.
23: Like so, and if it goes behind my body, like. If I'm going to wipe my butt, that kind of thing, that's the first thing. That's a wake-up call. So
21: I don't think that can go untreated.
23: I'm either
21: going to
23: have surgery or go buy a $1,000 bidet toilet, one or the other.
21: I don't think it can go untreated.
23: I think this is – my wife has convinced me of the same.
21: Wow.
23: So
21: what's that noise, Vic?
22: That's my phone.
23: Well, that's Halen. That's our engineer.
21: He's got a crazy phone sound.
23: So, yeah.
21: This sounds like 1994. All right.
23: You hang around anybody who never turns their notifications off?
21: Only Vic. Vic's the only people. He's the only person whose phone I ever hear make noise.
23: James Pledger.
21: Oh, his does too?
23: His notifications go off.
21: Yeah.
23: That would drive me crazy.
21: Mine is always on silent.
23: Well, mine vibrates. And sometimes you get it, sometimes you don't.
21: Yeah.
23: But the constant beeping would be enough to put me in the hospital.
21: I met some listeners out on the river. Yeah, ran into a handful of them, including... I want to ask you if you believe this. I met a fella, and he said he listens to the show. I don't know that he does, but this is why I'm suspicious. Mexican fella. You know how there's certain names that different races will avoid? Like... You know, there's not a
23: Jesus.
21: Yeah, there's
23: Anglo Jesus.
21: Yeah, there's no white Jesus. There's no Mexican Jamals. Like, there's not really like any.
23: No, there's a Mexican Kareem though.
21: Oh, really?
23: He just got drafted into the NBA.
21: Oh, Karim.
23: Yeah.
21: Yeah. That I think that worked, but with two E's, that's only black.
23: Yeah, I never really thought of it.
21: Yes, I think of these things constantly. Yeah,
23: but this is you're talking in Mexico.
21: Yeah, I'm talking. This was today or yesterday. Yeah,
23: But what was his name?
21: Craig.
23: Oh,
21: you know Mexican dude's named Craig?
23: Yeah, Bevo's probably listening right now.
21: I don't. This is the first Mexican
23: Bevo,
21: dude.
23: If you are, listen. Text me today.
21: Ever met named Craig.
23: Yeah. Craig Rowe is a good friend of mine. Known him for all my life.
21: That I thought that was such a white and black people name, and I was like, "Wait, your name's Craig?
23: It's like Lloyd."
21: Yeah, I mean, it's just a name that Mexicans don't use.
23: No, you're right, but you know,
21: it's a rare thing.
23: Yeah, I agree. I mean, I don't think that the Mexican culture invents new names.
21: No,
23: they kind of go with the Bible and very consistent derivations. Where there are other races that go, you know what, we're going to try something new.
21: Yeah. Mexicans, they've got tried and true, mm-hmm. usually.
23: I think Italians are the same way. And I think it's a very... the more Protestant you are, they're more like that, too. It's just regular old names.
21: Yeah.
23: They don't jump gender or ethnicity.
21: Yeah. White folk and black folk, we'll
23: make a name up.
21: We'll take a risk.
23: We'll go out there, man.
21: We'll take a risk.
23: Let's meet my good friend Banjo.
21: Yeah, but the Latinos, usually it's that there's a standard list of names.
23: And this dude said,
21: "My name's Craig." I said, "You liar! That's it. That's like your nickname or something." No, that's his real name. He says,
23: "Well, Craig, he actually has a nickname. He goes by Bevo. Always has, but it is Craig, really."
21: Okay. Yeah. Well, you learn something new every day. You learn something new every day that there are Mexicans named Craig.
23: You need to meet his brother Shaquille.
21: Oh, all right.
22: Look at that.
21: What'd you do? What did Halen tell you to do?
22: No, it was a pledge.
21: Oh, okay.
23: Had to spit shine it.
22: Yeah, I just had to know.
23: Did pledge get an update? Bit. See, the good thing, pledge got an update and he heard it. He knew to call.
21: Yeah. Oh, okay.
23: Yeah, that's, you know, he keeps his.
22: Because the Blitz's stuff is working, of course.
21: Oh, of course. Yeah, yeah, course, yeah. Yeah. Yeah. Hey, Vic, do you know any Mexicans named Craig?
22: No.
21: No, Craig. No, see, it's just not a common thing.
22: No, nope.
21: You sure your friend Craig isn't half white?
23: I'm telling you,
21: or half black.
23: I think
22: what?
21: Because black and white people use Craig.
23: Old man Pete Ruiz, he's Mexican.
21: Okay. You've met his mom?
23: Oh, I've known the family since I was a kid, yeah.
21: And they're all Mexican.
23: As Mexican as you want to be.
21: You think they lost a bet?
23: No. Just, I mean, you had five brothers. I think they're running out of names.
21: Oh, that could be it. Yeah, yeah.
23: Four brothers. Yeah. They're running. He was the youngest. Juan, so, yeah, they ran out
21: Juan,
23: of names.
21: Juan, Jose.
23: Yeah, well, his brother's Martin, and he had Pete. Yeah, so, yeah.
21: Pedro?
23: No, well, you had Pete.
21: Pete?
23: Yeah.
21: This is a very... Are you sure Pete. They're...
23: Peter. That's not uncommon.
21: These are... Are these people Spanish?
23: No, dude. Peter's not uncommon. It's one of the saints. I mean, there's a...
21: But usually it's Pedro.
23: Well, yes, and it might have been, but we knew it was Pete.
21: Oh, okay.
23: I don't know. It could have been Pedro. I don't know. Okay. I never saw his birth certificate.
0: Yeah, I have an uncle named
23: I don't know his
0: Pedro.
23: Government name.
21: These are private school Mexicans, right?
23: No, this is West Campus Mexican.
21: Really?
23: It's like I'm West Campus white.
21: Really? Craig and Peter.
23: And
21: like
23: Martin.
21: It's like the Brady Bunch. Martin? Not Martine? Martin?
23: Well, again, I'm Angloizing the name. I don't know. That's what we called him, Marty. We called him Boog. He had a nickname, too.
21: But you're certain that Craig is not like the Anglo name that they told you guys?
23: No, his name is Craig. I went to school with him. It was the first day of school. Everybody gets their government name. So, yeah.
21: Oh, wow. All right. Well, you're very...
23: I don't think cultured comes from West Campus. I don't, and that's why when you're saying this, I don't find it all that uncommon.
21: This is...
23: I've known a lot of Peters.
21: Rob, I've been around a lot of Mexicans day.
23: But I've known a lot of Peters, too. Now... Not a lot of Craigs, but I didn't know one, so I didn't think it was random. But
21: I've known Pete's and Pedro's. I don't know any Mexican dude who said, hey, my name's Peter.
23: Oh, well, I'd say Peter. I've known a lot of Pete's, and maybe they are Pedro's.
0: No, they are. Yeah. My uncle is Tio Peter.
21: But
0: Pedro.
21: I've never
23: seen their government name, but I've called a lot of dudes Pete.
21: Let's say if your uncle had an official government ID, would it say Pedro or Peter?
0: I don't know. I think it says Pedro.
21: Well, I think so, too.
0: Yeah.
23: Maybe. I'm just saying it's not uncommon for me to call somebody Pete. It might very well be Pedro.
21: Yeah.
23: But I've never looked at their license, never ID'd them.
21: Well, listen, I do. I ID them all the time. If you have a name that doesn't fit your race, I will ask to see your ID every time.
0: Yeah. Well, James? Look at me, Brown. I mean,
21: James. Well, no, I'm talking about first names.
0: Oh, first name?
21: First names, yeah. Right. If your name was
0: Tyrone,
21: if your name was Tyrone, I would say like, no, that's a nickname.
23: If there was another Thompson boy, his name would have been Joaquin.
21: Joaquin,
23: yeah,
21: after Joaquin Phoenix.
23: No, after the great Texas Ranger.
21: Oh, look at you!
0: Oh, all right,
21: look at you. That is culture. Well. Unfortunately, that elbow injury may prevent you from ever creating a third.
23: Well, maybe that's how I got injured.
21: All right, let's take a break. We got plenty to get into today. Disaster if you are a white European and a fan of the World Cup.
0: Yep.
21: Things are not going your way, friends. It's the Morning Huddle 94.1.
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4: Good morning. Our heaviest delay continues to be on the northeast side of town on 35, and this is all due to road work. Southbound Church Parkway to 1604, two right lanes are closed. Slow from FM 3009. On 35, southbound Wiedner on down to Thousand Oaks, two right lanes closed, and that's got you slow from Olympia Parkway. On 35, northbound approaching Wiedner, that's slow from Randolph and 410 eastbound as you approach 35. Road work, left lane, a little bit of a delay from Starcrest. Now, if you guys do see something that we're not talking about, call us on the traffic tip line. We'll go in. Check it out. 210-785-2601. I'm Debbie Alcacer, KTSA, Time Saver Traffic.
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32: 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I mean, without a stitch on. And so, you know, I turn around, and I'm like, this dude, horses were jealous. Are you kidding me? 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My mouth dropped. Don't get any, not like that. But this guy, I guarantee you, Mr. Ed would be jealous. That guy was well endowed.
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0: Hey, good morning, everybody. Big day for us around here. When does the U.S. play?
1: I had the schedule up. Dang it.
0: We don't know.
1: Nah, we never know.
0: U.S. and Mexico. I think they're both... No, I think it's tomorrow and the next day.
2: It's Thursday, Bosnia.
1: Yeah.
0: Road game in Bosnia.
1: Bosnia and Herzeg.
0: Oh, yeah. Damn Bosnians.
1: Mexico plays today at 8.
0: 8 o'clock today?
1: Yeah, against Ecuador.
0: You can't stay up for that.
1: Oh, no, I'll be in bed by then.
0: Yeah, that's too bad for you.
2: We were talking yesterday about fireworks. And he said, you know, my fireworks go off about 8. I was like, dude, it's light at 8.
0: Yeah. Said,
2: yeah, but you're already in bed. You wouldn't know.
1: Yeah.
2: It's man, last night it was light till 9:15.
0: It does. It stays dark out 30 for a while. Yeah,
2: dark 30, way out there.
0: What? Like this is what's the rule, the law on fireworks sales? It's like two weeks,
2: 10 days.
0: Mm-hmm. Okay. Inevitably, people are already lighting off fireworks.
2: There's a massive stand right around the corner from my house. Yeah,
0: like it's like they can't wait till 4th of July.
2: No.
1: Oh, no, that's San Antonio.
2: We had a lot left over from the unfinished title run. We had to expend. We're still,
0: Burned through all
2: of them. We didn't get to finish off the series. So we had some leftovers, and they had to replenish.
0: Yeah. Okay. That makes sense. Because as I was coming into town yesterday, I saw fireworks going. I was like, what is happening here?
2: I'm not happy with the fireworks companies, right?
1: Where you like did
0: why? Because they live where you live.
2: They built a massive massive kind of warehouse right around the corner from my house.
0: Is it bringing down your property value?
2: I can't imagine it helped. Wow. I don't think it's a great benefit to have a massive fireworks warehouse.
0: You want to know though? I'm not trying to give you. I'm not saying you should do this ever.
2: Well, it's right across the street from a fire department, which there's some irony there.
0: Oh, because I was going to say, if you knew a real arch criminal, that I would think a fireworks stand would be the easiest place to commit arson.
2: I don't think they can store the fireworks in there year-round. I think those...
0: Where are they stored?
2: Not there. I would like to... It's a warehouse. A big warehouse. I don't know how else to describe it. Big metal building.
0: I bet they keep them
2: permanent,
0: in there.
2: I'll tell you what, it is literally right next door to a $2 million house.
0: I would hate
2: to be their neighbors. I don't know what the zoning is like in the county, but I don't think there is any. So it may well be full of fireworks.
0: Did you watch any of the soccer from yesterday?
2: I watched all day, man.
1: Yeah, I watched Germany.
2: It sucked me in. I got there and watched the German game, and I watched the next game as well, which was still okay. But the nightcap, we got more penalty kicks. So, yeah, I was in, except for watching a little bit of Game of Thrones. All afternoon.
0: You were watching the original Game of Thrones?
2: Oh, no, the other one.
0: The new dragon thing?
2: By the way, man, spectacular.
0: Really?
2: First couple episodes have been extraordinary.
0: I'm hesitant to get back in.
2: I've
0: been burned once.
2: This is the best. This is the third season of this, and it is head and shoulders above what it's ever been before.
0: I hear there's a lot of there's a lot of incest.
2: Oh, yeah.
0: Yeah.
1: Oh, yeah.
0: There's a lot of nudity.
2: No, not really.
1: They releasing one every week or
2: it's one a week, which kind of sucks. But let me tell you,
1: The
2: graphics and the cinematography are spectacular.
0: So this is about Khaleesi's family, right?
2: Yeah, way back when everybody got dragons in this one. Everybody got their own dragon. Lots and lots of dragon fighting.
0: Huh. Sweet. But no nudity.
1: Is it the Dance of the Dragons? Is that what it's leading up to?
2: I guess.
1: Right. What they talk about in the books.
2: I'm not versed in the mythology of Game of Thrones, other than I've watched them all with people that have. So I know what's going on in the moment, but the moment the show's off, I don't remember anything. So I have to be caught up again the next episode.
0: I think that when Game of Thrones jumped the shark is when Khaleesi said, I don't want to do nudity anymore. And they said, excuse me?
2: Well, they
0: I'm too famous now. I don't want to be naked on the show
2: after
0: anymore.
2: After the third season, the nudity basically went away.
0: I know, because Khaleesi turned into a prude because she got to be such a big star.
1: Man.
0: And it's like, you know how you got to be such a big star, right?
2: Well, if you go back, the lore is I think she was only nude twice.
0: No.
2: Yeah, there was one where she was burned and she came out nude, and then there was the sex scene. I think you might have seen some nipple, but when the full on sex scenes, there was really only one. And I mean, we've had this discussion before, how she became this massive sex symbol when really she didn't do that much. There was a lot of innuendo and there was a lot of other peripheral sex going on because of the brothel scenes, but she really never did that much. But the legend is she built the show with her boobs, and there wasn't as much as we would have thought.
0: Who's the other gal that was very hot that used to get naked on that show? Marjorie. You remember her?
2: Marjorie had a lot of nudity.
0: Oh, yeah. Also very hot.
2: Yeah, Marjorie, there was plenty of that.
0: Very hot. But that the big bald guy, the eunuch, he never got naked. I don't know why.
2: Although, but you know, one of the Unsullied did.
0: That's true.
2: He did. He got on with the interpreter.
0: That's true.
1: Miss Andre, right?
2: Yeah.
1: Miss Andre?
0: Remember the guy that cut his own crank off?
2: Oh, well, he didn't cut it off. The other dude did.
0: I thought he made him cut it off.
1: Oh,
0: I thought
1: no.
0: he made
1: Ray
0: him
1: Joy?
0: Cut his own
2: Theon,
0: off.
2: Theon made his.
0: I wanted to see what it looked like when it was gone.
2: Well, there was a later scene where the guy was like, "Show it to me," and it didn't show. But I thought, given Game of Thrones, that would have. But no,
0: that would have been funny.
2: We didn't get to see the stump.
0: Womp womp.
1: The stump.
0: Womp womp.
1: Gross.
0: So you guys did watch the Germany game yesterday.
1: Yeah, I watched the last 10 minutes till it went into more extra time.
2: We joked a couple of days ago that one of the soccer terms I have learned is parking the bus. Well, I got to see that in action in the Paraguay game. They scored first and parked the bus, baby.
0: Well,
2: their defense was, I don't know soccer well, but they parked the bus.
0: I mean... And then they were hoping for penalty kicks.
2: I think they were trying to just keep the and they were a delay to them was a win. They weren't trying to win. They were just hoping let's just not lose it. Let's just not lose it. Let's just not lose it. Let's just not lose it. And they got there. Morocco did kind of the same thing, although they took that late kick. But Paraguay played the perfect soccer game. It was a rope-a-dope. That's how you beat that kind of team.
0: I guess. My thought would be, if you were the better team, you would be cool with penalty kicks if it came down to it.
2: But my God, and I'm going to give Jimmy Trevino, famous James, credit here. Because I had talked yesterday about, you know, I don't know the difference between extra time, injury time, when do kicks come off, when does this all happen? And right at the, when it went off, I texted James and he gave me the whole rundown. So now we're in penalty kicks, and the first thing James texts me is, if you're betting anywhere on the instant market, go with Paraguay. The German pressure is going to be unbelievable. One of these guys will probably kick it over the net. He said that before it even happened.
0: And then he did.
2: And the dude kicked it over to lose it. He didn't lose it, but it was the next to last before the Paraguayan kick. It was, you could just feel the pressure on the German team. Like, the crushing national weight of being a German soccer player and the fact that they had never lost a World Cup game in PKs, ever. So it just cracked them.
0: I didn't see any of the games yesterday. I was still on vacation and then driving. But so they do the full time, and then they do the
2: there's
0: extra time,
2: and then
0: it's immediate to PKs. They don't do like an overtime period.
2: Well, there was. You end up, you can play a max, it appears, by the rules, 30 minutes of more time, plus any extra time in that 30 minutes.
0: Okay.
2: So there's, and that worked out, those two things worked out to be a total of 30. I don't know how we got there, but it was like 120 plus whatever happened in those times, so like plus 7 more minutes. Then they ran out of that, then we went to PKs.
0: Let's take a break, and then here I go. Oh yeah, Vic's telling me to take a break because I've got a hot take when I come back. It's the Morning Huddle 94.1.
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4: Good morning. Our heaviest delay continues to be on the northeast side of town on 35, and this is all due to road work. Southbound Church Parkway to 1604, two right lanes are closed. Slow from FM 3009. On 35, southbound Wheatner on down to Thousand Oaks, two right lanes closed, and that's got you slow from Olympia Parkway. On 35, northbound approaching Wheatner, that's slow from Randolph, and 410 eastbound as you approach 35. Road work, left lane, a little bit of a delay from Starcrest. Now, if you guys do see something that we're not talking about, call us on the traffic tip line. We'll go and check check it out. 210-785-2601. I'm Debbie Alcocer, KTSA Time Saver Traffic.
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2: I know what every like real soccer fans hate, Rob, is when we tell them what's wrong with the rules of soccer.
3: Yeah, they do take it personally.
2: I don't like when, and it's not, soccer's not the only ones that do this. Like baseball does this now, where you, like, they put a runner on second base in extra innings.
3: You change the game to close it out.
2: I don't like that.
3: Well, I had that debate with someone, and he even brought up, well, what about college football?
2: I don't like that either.
3: Well,
2: it's like a whole different game. It's like, what are we even, like, so we watched 60 minutes of this, or not, I mean, in soccer, it's 90 minutes of this, and then sometimes 100 minutes, and now we're going to decide it with a different game that we've been playing?
3: It would be like deciding an overtime basketball game with three guys shooting three-point shots.
2: It's crazy.
3: The first guy to make a mid-court shot wins the game. Yeah, it's very dumb, but we apply it to soccer, but the soccer guy was like, well, you guys do it. I mean, in other sports.
2: I know.
3: And you're right. And I appreciate the fact that they decided, you know what, let's end this damn thing. Let's all go home. I appreciate that.
2: Hockey used to do this, Rob. They used to have shootouts, and then they said, no more of that.
3: Yeah, I remember when they did it. It was cool. But I also get the fact that it's really not a decider. It's really not the best. It doesn't tell me the best team. That's why they even realize it, because they don't count it as a loss.
2: Yeah.
3: It's counted as a tie. So if you don't even believe it's the real outcome, why don't we just keep playing until somebody kicks it into the back of the net?
2: That's what happened. Like, I mean, hell, we saw it in hockey. In the postseason, you might play six periods of hockey.
3: But I say that, and then I go through the roller coaster of the five dudes lining up to kick it, and there's really nothing else like it. There really isn't. And hockey had it, but it's that man-on-man that is truly kind of extraordinary. It's different. It doesn't choose the best team. It just chooses the five best kickers or the worst goalie, whatever, how you want to quantify it. But it's an extraordinary thrill ride. I'll give them credit for that.
2: Now, this is the first year that the knockout stage has had 32 teams, right?
3: Yeah.
2: It used to have 16.
3: It's the biggest World Cup we've ever had.
2: Okay,
3: so they've expanded the teams and expanded the knockout. I didn't know that, though. It's 30. It used to only be 16 in the knockout.
2: Yes.
3: I didn't know this. So they've added an entirely different round. They've added one more knockout round.
2: So as I was going through it, trying to find out what was the furthest the U.S. has ever made it, and I was like, oh, they got a few round of 16 appearances, but that's just like you
3: where
2: made
3: we are
2: it,
3: now.
2: And then in the past, that's where it would have been.
3: Yeah.
2: So now, like, to get round, now you start in the round of 32. Much like the college basketball, they had to expand. There's too much money.
3: Too much money to be had. And actually, to be fair, we did have some upsets. So I do think, like, Cote d'Ivoire, whatever. So there was some thrill there. But it does kind of tarnish the past, because we were comparing this team to the greats of all time, and they're no better than any other great.
2: No, they haven't done anything special yet. We'll see what they get, what they're able to do. But yeah, I don't like deciding games with made up sports.
3: It seems dumb. It really does. But then I sat through two of them, and man, oh man, I was better for it. I was more entertained by it. I can tell you that, because I did just spend an hour or 2 hours, depending on how you quantify it, watching near miss over after near miss after near miss after after, you know, all of that. So at least this one's shots on goal one after another.
2: Let's go to the Byers Barricade guest line. We have a call, Vic. Adolf is on the phone.
3: I don't recognize this number.
2: Adolf wants to talk about the German soccer team. Good morning, Adolf.
4: Und ihre Leichen in die Kanalisation werfen lassen, dass die Ratten von Paris sich an ihnen mästen.
2: Oh, he sounds very upset. Hey,
3: you're the Hoffman here. You're going to have to translate.
2: I'm struggling. I'm a little behind on my German, but he does not seem happy about the loss. Adolf, do you feel like the German team was cheated, or do you feel like this was a fair outcome?
4: Den man bären Juden nennt, soll ein Golem sein.
2: Okay.
3: I think he's mad at Jonathan Tah.
2: Okay. Well, listen, will the German national team come home to parades and respect? And will you guys treat them like the national heroes that they are for giving their best effort?
4: No.

0: the streets partying.
1: Well, he better be.
0: From Paraguay. I found that yesterday.
1: Huh.
0: Celebrate the Paraguayan win.
1: I'll be damned. Well, good for him. Maybe we'll have him on the show.
0: We need to.
1: You never know. We just had the German representation.
0: We do both sides. It's like an election.
1: All right. When we return, well, that'll be enough soccer talk, I think, for a little while. Although the Dutch are out, too. I don't have any Dutch guests to call in.
0: All the party teams have gone. We lost the Dutch. We've lost the Tartan Army. We lost the Germans.
1: Brits got
0: a lot of weight on their neck.
1: I'm hanging on to the Norwegians. Norwegians are my guys. That's who I'm rolling with. All right, we'll be right back. It's the Morning Huddle 94.1.
2: Got a buddy who thinks he knows baseball? Perfect. On Rangers game days, prove it with the Morning Huddle's Rangers Double Dinger Payday. Pick the Ranger. You think he'll launch it out of here. He hits one. You and a friend are headed to a Rangers game. He hits two. Now, you've got tickets and hotel. Yeah, you're making a night of it, and your buddy's buying the first round. Wake up with the Morning Huddle. 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

0: That's all the soccer talk we can have for one day. I'm exhausted of it.
1: Do you think when Bruce Hornsby wrote the song, he ever thought it would be a rap song? I think when Hornsby and the Range were.
0: Well, I think he changed it up enough that it.
1: He didn't have to pay any royalties to it.
0: Oh, I'm sure he did have to pay some royalties.
1: Every time I hear this, I'm like, do you think Bruce Hornsby in his wildest dreams ever thought this would make it off of
0: I'm sure
1: the road radio?
0: No. I think there's a lot of people who made songs that they're like, oh, that's how it was used.
1: Really? I'll take the money.
0: Yeah.
1: You are big with the kids now.
0: Like, the last song he played was The Stroke.
1: Yeah.
0: And Eminem sampled that in a song now.
2: Oh, yeah.
0: And I'm sure it was like, oh, thanks for the check.
1: Yeah, man. Anytime you want a little hook.
2: I'll take it.
0: That's right. Yep. Ivory Coast, Norway, France, Sweden, and Mexico, Ecuador today.
1: That France-Sweden game looks pretty good. Pretty tasty.
0: France is a pretty big favorite. But the way things are going, hey, you never know.
2: You never know.
0: Yeah, France minus 340. You were saying, and I didn't even consider this, like, this is going to affect ticket prices for the next round.
1: It's as usual.
0: Now that some of the bigger name teams,
1: and
0: Germany, for whatever reason, Germany is one of those. They're one of the teams that Americans attach on to. After the U.S. is inevitably knocked out, we're like, Germany, we'll cheer for them.
1: German
0: England,
1: cars,
0: we'll cheer for them. Yeah, there's a few teams like that.
1: I'm a Moroccan fan from here on out. Okay. I'm all in on Morocco. I like those guys.
0: Because they're playing Canada next?
1: I hate Canada. It's more about hatreds of Canada than Morocco.
0: I can't say that I blame you. But yeah, that Germany-France projected matchup, those tickets were going to be high dollar.
1: Now
0: you might get Paraguay-Sweden, and I'm guessing you'll be able to get in for a lot cheaper.
1: Again, it's not that uncommon. But the other problem is some of these countries that are progressing, the national average pay just doesn't foster a huge travel base for whatever reason. There's not a lot of Cape Verdeans or whatever we're talking about. Not Ivory Coastians.
0: No.
1: Going to be able to make the roadie.
0: Yeah, obviously I want the U.S. to win. That's my.
1: Oh, of course we are.
0: But Belgium is another one. Although I think the U.S. and Belgium are set to meet in the next round if it comes to it. So that's I'm gonna lose one of my teams there anyway. I still like Norway, and I think the other team I'm gonna cheer for is Algeria. I don't know anything about them,
1: I don't either.
0: But it sounds like a cool place.
1: It's as cool as any other place.
0: You know what I mean?
1: I liked the Moroccans yesterday because they were kind of like the good guys on that field. They were helping guys up.
0: I don't like that. I don't like that sportsmanship.
1: There was one dude that from the Morocco team that got a gash on the side of his head. Well, they had to literally come out and change his jersey. He was covered in so much.
0: Oh, blood. He actually bled?
1: Oh, bled real blood.
0: Man.
1: In fact, they pulled him out because they had to wipe him down.
0: Really?
1: I mean, he was gushing blood.
0: And what's crazy is there's no ketchup in the dining hall.
1: None.
0: It's all a ruse.
1: You know, that is. I think most of the time, some of these guys are kind of injured. I think that watching the tackles in slow motion, that would hurt.
0: Yeah,
1: I'm not saying it doesn't hurt. But and I know this is nothing new, that every 4 years we say the same thing. But for the love of God, get up. I just hate watching writhing dudes writhing so they can rest. I just hate it, man.
0: Like, it's no different than a third baseman dives for a baseball and lands face first in the dirt.
1: It just rolls.
0: And you know what he does? He gets up and throws the ball to first base. Imagine
2: 100 miles an hour.
0: Yeah, imagine he dives and makes the stop. But then he just lays there, and his team's like, "Hey, you got to throw the ball!"
1: No, I'm hurt.
0: I can't.
1: My hand and my leg and my neck. You just got to keep playing. They'll get their ass up. But everybody just stand around and wait while he's like, "Well, is he really hurt? Is he really hurt?"
2: And then when they don't call it, they just get up.
1: Okay, I'm fine.
0: That would be, and I've said this before, the easiest way to fix this is the game goes on.
1: I agree.
0: If you can get to the sideline, you can, or if the game has to stop, the player should have to come out of the game.
1: And if you come out, you don't get to come back, right?
0: Exactly. You're out.
1: And this year, if you have to be taken out by injury, you have to stay off for a minute or something weird. So these guys get up at 59 seconds and they carry on.
0: No, that's just I want them disqualified.
1: But again,
0: you're injured.
1: When I do watch it in slow motion, I'm like, I'm surprised we don't have more broken legs. I really am. I mean, these guys coming in hot. I mean, they're experts. They put their feet in the right place. This is why they're pros.
0: Yeah.
1: If you weren't a pro, there'd be broken legs.
0: Well, and they wear those shin pads, too.
1: The force they come in on, I'm talking about broken, not scratched. I'm talking, those guys come in fast.
0: There are people who kick each other in the legs for money.
1: Oh, like, I know. But these guys get a running start. And also, there's that Dutch dude. Is his name Virgil?
0: I don't know.
1: Is he like 6'8"?
2: Oh, yeah, there's one tall dude.
1: The Dutch have a gigantic
0: dude. Yeah, they had. He's gone
1: had.
0: Now. He's gone now.
1: I wouldn't want to take a leg shot from him.
0: The Dutch are very good kickboxers.
1: That guy was miscast then.
0: That makes sense. Yeah, he picked the wrong sport probably.
1: Last night during the Dutch game, and I know this is superfluous stuff, but listening to Europeans talk about their sport, it's a very much different. It's this esoteric view. And one guy, Zlatan last night, was mad at the Dutch. He's furious.
0: Oh, because they embarrassed
1: him? They lost their identity.
0: Ooh.
1: Oh, the way he went at him, it was a very personal attack on the team.
0: Well,
1: they lost their identity.
0: Well, the good news is they don't have to hear it anymore from Zlatan.
1: They're done and done. Zlatan and Alexei, they're going to wrestle it out.
0: Are they still putting those two on the TV together?
1: Yeah, all three of them are still up, and it's awful. It hadn't gotten any better.
0: No change.
1: No, it's just terrible.
0: What a weird thing that they're still doing that. I guess you've paid them.
1: I don't know who appreciates it. You know, I was up in Dallas over the weekend, and they watched all their soccer on a network that understands how to broadcast, the Telemundo. They do it better. I couldn't understand half of what's going on, but
0: how do you know they do it better?
1: I watched it. And then I'm back watching the Fox up at home, and the Telemundo broadcast is just better.
0: But you didn't understand what they said.
1: But it's better. I'm just telling you, the camera angles are better. It just felt like it's a better broadcast.
0: You're talking about the game broadcast?
1: The halftime, the way they present it. Halftime of the Telemundo broadcast, it's not a bunch of dudes standing around. It's a couple of hot chicks in a video package.
0: Now, that is smart.
1: Yes.
0: That is smart.
1: I mean, they do it exactly right. But you go, you broke from this phenomenal German game, and they go back to this morgue of a halftime set.
0: I would just do nothing.
1: Telemundo, man, they're dancing around with big jugs dancing around and highlights. And,
0: That's
1: what I'm tuning in to see.
0: They've got it figured out. The Mexicans know.
1: Well, I think it's the entire Latin American. That's
0: Craig.
1: All. Craig.
0: Craig
1: and Lloyd and Barney.
0: Bartholomew
1: and Mendoza.
0: All right, we'll be right back. 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
12: Good morning. Our heaviest delay continues to be on the northeast side of town on 35, and this is all due to road work. Southbound Church Parkway to 1604, two right lanes are closed, slow from FM 3009. On 35, southbound Wheatner on down to Thousand Oaks, two right lanes closed, and that's got you slow from Olympia Parkway. On 35, northbound approaching Wheatner, that's slow from Randolph, and 410 eastbound as you approach 35, road work left lane, a little bit of a delay from Starcrest. Now, if you guys do see something that we're not talking about, call us on the traffic tip line. We'll go and check it out. 210-785-2601. I'm Debbie Alcacer, KTSA, Time Saver Traffic.
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13: In the NBA, it's free agency day. 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That kept the Spurs busy yesterday. They signed forward Julian Champagne to a new three-year, $45 million contract. It's a de-escalating deal that'll have more available at the end for other players. They're also keeping forward Harrison Barnes. He'll sign a one-year, $8 million deal to stay with the Spurs.
11: 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Hoffman and Rob Thompson. 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
14: I don't like this, Vic. I don't like you deciding when I'm allowed to talk.
13: You're being produced.
14: I am. I'm being overproduced.
13: He didn't turn either one of our mics on. I guess he just wanted us to
14: This
13: wash over us.
14: I gave a rousing good morning. By the way, this is the music that I don't like the least, or I like this music the least. I don't like this.
15: Oh, yeah, and I always let it play.
14: I know, I don't get that.
15: Well, Jake. I'm recording a FIFA update at this time, so I'm listening at that
13: point. Yeah, every day at 7, down the pipe. And it is the worst update manufactured by, this dude's half asleep, and you can tell does not give a crap.
15: He doesn't.
13: Seriously,
15: he's
13: this is Bob Jones from Westwood. Back to you, Ted.
15: Westwood
13: job
15: two.
13: Sucks.
14: Well, hey, man. Somebody's got to do it. Someone's got to do it.
13: Yeah. Star in your role, brother.
14: Yep. That's all you can do. We've been discussing lots today. We've been discussing a little bit of World Cup soccer.
13: I'm watching ESPN broadcast the all-white tennis matches.
14: Yeah.
13: I'm talking about the uniform.
14: Oh, yeah.
13: You think anybody, other than that little circle, like Wimbledon just kind of got left in the dust. They kind of is anybody paying attention at all to this?
14: No one pays attention to Wimbledon until
15: what's Wimbledon?
14: There's two or three days left.
13: Well, it better not go off during a World Cup match.
14: Good point.
13: Even the Brits are still playing in the World Cup.
14: No, you make a good point. Josh says, AJ, can you go back to calling it Cabo Verde? Mama said Cabo Verde. I say Cabo Verde.
13: Instead of what? Cote d'Ivoire?
14: Cape Verde. I don't say Cape Verde. I say Cabo Verde.
13: Well, that's what they call it. They say Cabo.
14: I know.
13: It's like Turkey now.
14: Yeah, yeah. I'm not I'm respectful of culture.
13: Now, but if you say Cabo Verde, you have to find it on a map.
14: I can find it.
13: I'm not saying you can't, but I'm saying anybody out there who wants to go the Cabo Verde route, you better be able to back it up.
14: Okay.
13: Be able to look, and it's right off the coast of Massachusetts.
14: And it's true, actually. And Rin says, have you ever heard of Vladimir Guerrero?
13: I've known some Vlads.
14: But Vlad, that's not Mexican.
13: I know a brother named Vlad.
14: Well, I mean, Vladimir Guerrero's Dominican.
13: I know.
15: My cousin's named Vladimir. My uncle's son.
14: Is
15: Vladimir.
14: He's a Mexican?
15: Yeah.
14: Look at
15: Vladimir
14: that.
15: Alcala.
14: Alcariar?
15: Yeah, Alcala.
14: Alcalar?
15: Yeah.
14: Oh, man. That is
16: very Mexican.
14: Yes. Oh, Vic, somebody said that my screen is frozen.
15: Again?
14: Man, you broke it again.
15: Look. Yeah.
14: Hard times.
13: What is going on here, man? No matter what, the things can work perfectly well anywhere else in the universe. Hit our little square of the world, and nothing works. It's the Bermuda Triangle.
14: I don't understand it.
13: We don't get air conditioning. We got brand new cameras, can't work.
14: It was a nice, listen, it was
15: Ta-da!
14: Nice.
15: All right, I know how to fix them now.
14: What'd you do?
15: I have to reassign them. There we go. Yeah. All right, Rob, there we go. All right. It's like Toy Story and you just froze.
14: Rin says, but we're talking about Spanish-speaking countries. No, I'm only talking about Mexicans because I told Rob, Spanish people name their kids different than Mexicans do. I'm just saying I heard a Mexican named Craig until this week.
15: I have never met a Mexican named Craig.
14: I don't believe. That's why I still don't know if I believe this guy. I don't know.
15: It's his fake name.
14: Yeah, I think he didn't want to give me his real name.
15: Yeah.
14: That could be. Ayatollah says all the foibles at that studio are almost deliberate. You know what? You might be right.
13: I think it's left for us.
14: I think. Yeah, I think Pledger and Jason and Joe, they get together and say, you know what would be real funny?
15: Yeah. Okay. If we do the same to them.
14: Well, no, we don't. We're team players, Vic.
15: Oh, that's right.
14: Vic.
15: Yeah.
14: Look at me.
15: Yeah. We're team players. Yeah.
14: You can't see me winking through the radio.
15: Frozen? No, you're not frozen. That was very good.
13: Dude, I was looking up my good friend Craig Ruiz on Facebook.
14: And he's not there.
13: Oh, no, he's there.
14: You made
13: him
14: up.
13: Look at all the other Craig. There's a lot of Craigs. There's a lot of Craig Ruizes.
14: Well.
15: That's weird.
13: Hundreds. Who'd have thought?
15: AJ, I haven't met one.
14: Yeah, I've never come across one. It's your people. Yeah, yeah. Vic would know.
15: People. Would know.
14: Vic would know. He knows a Vladimir, but not a Craig.
15: Yeah.
14: Not a Craig. Did you see this story about the neighborhood that is being pooped on constantly?
15: What?
16: They live on a flight path?
14: Hillsborough, North Carolina. Like, you remember, if you remember that movie, The Birds?
16: Yeah.
14: That's scary, right? Like, I don't particularly like birds. They kind of gross me out. It's a Hitchcock movie. Yeah. Like,
16: my wife has a terrible fear of pigeons.
14: Oh, really?
16: Yeah, we were in Trafalgar Square, and she almost had a meltdown.
14: I think birds are kind of gross.
15: Did she faint?
16: They're rats with pigeons are rats with wings. Let's not get past that. They're just horribly nasty pigeons.
14: Well, in Hillsborough, North Carolina, there are massive flocks of black vultures.
16: Why?
14: It says experts say warmer winters and easy access to food are helping the birds spread. But apparently there's more of them than ever. More vultures flying around than ever. Now there's people who say, oh, vultures are nature's cleanup crew. They're important. But apparently some people are feeding them.
16: What do you mean feeding them?
14: They're feeding vultures.
16: Like just throwing trash out. Just throwing trash out the back.
14: Old meat or whatever. And yeah. And the birds are coating homes, cars, and sidewalks with foul-smelling droppings, tearing up windshield wipers, roof shingles, and car trim, even scaring pets and livestock.
16: Dude, I believe it. By my house, about 3 years ago, there was a pig got hit by a car. I live on kind of a little side road, not a lot of traffic, but enough. I was out walking my dog, and I rolled up on, I would say, 150 vultures. I mean,
14: oh my gosh.
16: There were so many of them. And 2 days later, that thing was, by the time the county, you know, animal control folks came and got the carcass, they had pooped on that part of the road, you know, while they were there, the hundreds of them while they were there. And the stench and it was ridiculous. Yeah, man, I would hate to have that go. But can't you just solve that with a weekend and a couple of shotguns, a couple of cases of beer? Can't we fix that real quick?
14: Well, that's the problem. Is like some people are like, hey, we can't get rid of them because they're good for the environment. But
16: I think we can get a special dispensation for about a 48-hour roundup.
14: A culling?
16: Just a 48, like they do the rattlesnake roundup down south. We just have 48 hours. Go get as many as you can get, and we'll give an award to the one who has the most, and then we'll put our guns away. But we'll take care of the problem for a year.
15: They do that with the wild hogs.
16: They do that. Well, hogs is a whole other thing. You can hunt those 24 hours, you know, 24-7. But the rattlesnake, they do the roundup. There's a reason behind it. They don't want to kill them all. The rattlesnakes do play a role out there, but they do it for 48 hours. Let's go get as many as we freaking can, and maybe we'll clean the place up for a year, and we'll come back next year and fix it.
14: Yeah, I would say if not only are they pooping on things, but
16: gross.
14: They like to it says they like to get onto cars, and they are attracted to windshield wipers for some reason, so they're pulling the windshield wipers off of cars.
16: It sounds like because we have turkey vultures down here. We don't have black vultures. We don't have these.
14: Yeah.
16: We have turkey vultures with the red head.
14: Yeah, yeah. These are all black.
16: These guys,
14: they're scary looking.
16: They start
14: too.
16: Ripping your windshield wipers off. I don't need a state licensing board to say it's time to start shooting.
14: And they apparently, like if you've got a spoiler on your vehicle or something like that, they'll go and attack that. Like anything that looks abnormal to them, they'll just go after. And now again, they're saying they're important, but once they find food in a place, it says the bond with that place is very hard to break.
17: Can't they smell up to like 2 miles or something like that?
14: Well, I don't know. All vultures are the same, but I know the ones here can.
16: They can all pick up the scent.
14: Yeah. So I don't know, man. I don't know what to do, but
16: we know what to do.
14: I think you're
16: right.
14: You
16: have too many vultures, and you don't need that many.
14: And this is in, I mean, North Carolina feels like a state where
16: it'd be enough shotguns.
14: We'd be
16: able to have a nice little afternoon. What you do is you find a small town, turn it into a festival.
14: I think that's the move.
16: And everybody wins.
14: I think that's the move. I think you just say, hey, like. the biggest one. You've got a
16: biggest or the mostest or the prettiest. I don't care what it is. Just bring me hundreds of crows or hundreds of black vultures. And then we won't have to worry about it for you.
14: It could be a fundraiser.
16: That's what I'm saying. Everybody wins.
14: Everybody, hey, you come down, you get five raffle tickets, and you bring in five corpses.
16: Yes.
14: And you've got entries. And you buy a tag for your vulture, and then now you can win. I don't know. If I were a car dealer, I'd put up a car.
16: Problem solver here.
14: Because all my cars are getting crapped on.
16: Yes.
14: And now I'd like it if, hey, yo, you want to win a new Kia? You want to win a new Kia Sorento? You come on down, Hillsboro Kia, with five dead vultures.
16: Yeah. Now, if I have the windshield and windshield wiper and spoiler distributor.
14: No. I want this to continue.
16: I'm trucking in more vultures because it's helping my business. But other than that, I'm anti.
14: Oh, the windshield wiper store owner is going,
16: what are you doing? Oh, yeah. What are you doing? I'm the one feeding them out back.
14: Oh, it's Wendell from Wendell's Windshield Wipers.
18: Yeah.
14: He's throwing guts in the streets.
16: For those old San Antonians, I'm going to go old school on this. Back in, I believe it was 1985. Could be wrong. Vic, were you born there? The big snowstorm of 85.
17: Oh, I was at St. Teresa's when that happened.
16: Yeah. Right. See, San Antonio was so absolutely ill-prepared for any kind of weather like that. The snow fell and it shut our city down for about 8 hours. And then the geniuses at our city management office, our public works, whatever it is, decided we didn't have enough sand, but we'll drop this pea gravel all over the city of San Antonio, around 410, on all the highways. Not sand, some sort of dime-sized pea gravel.
14: So, of course, there's busted windshields.
16: We had busted windshields for years.
14: Rob.
16: And I still believe that the windshield syndicate of San Antonio funded the purchasing of those pea gravel. They're like, yeah, we got the fix. I got a truckload of pea gravel coming in, and it's free. Y'all can have it.
14: I got to get my windshield fixed. It got broken on I-10, and it's like it started out as like a 4-inch crack, and now it's about 3 feet long.
16: You'll come to work. I've had them before. You'll come to work, and it'll look like that, and you'll come back out, and it's gotten hot, and you see it grow for by 3 inches.
14: Oh, it sucks.
16: Like, damn, sucks.
14: I was hoping that, because I don't really, this is a...
16: Nah, you can't drive around with it. It's like when you see people whose glasses are dirty. I'm like, dude, clean your glasses. Dude, fix your windshield.
14: Well, that's me. That's me now. All right, let's take a quick break. I'm going to tell you the places you don't want to be visiting over the summer. It's the Morning Huddle 94.1.
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5: 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I'm Erica Herskowitz. The stakes couldn't be higher at the World Cup. Win and advance, lose and go home. And last night, the Netherlands were sent packing. Morocco scored the equalizer in stoppage time and then went on to beat the Dutch in a penalty shootout to advance to the round of 16, where the Atlas Lions will face Canada on Saturday. Meanwhile, Paraguay lives to see another day after shocking 4-time World Cup champion Germany in a shootout in one of the biggest upsets in World Cup history. The upset so monumental that the Paraguayan president declared an official national holiday to celebrate. Paraguay will face the winner of today's match between France and Sweden at MetLife Stadium. Also on the docket today, Norway and Ivory Coast meet in Texas. The winner of that one plays Brazil. Tonight, Mexico battles Ecuador. I'm Erica Herskowitz, Westwood One Sports.
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0: You know when you have fears of things that you haven't dealt with?
1: What do you mean?
0: Like, is there anything you're afraid of, even though you've never had personal interaction with it? Like, you're like, oh, this is
2: being
0: terrible.
2: Set on fire, kind of stuff like
0: well,
2: that?
0: Well, I mean, that's, I guess, I
2: fear that.
0: Like,
1: walking into a haunted house or something?
0: No.
2: Being boiled alive?
0: No. Like quicksand. Like,
2: well, that's real.
0: I know, but have you ever come across it?
2: I was told I would. I'm prepared for it. You know, you don't fight it.
0: Yeah, if you struggle, you sink.
2: Struggle, you're going to sink.
0: But it's one of those things, like,
2: learned that on Gilligan's Island.
0: There's some things that we're set at a borderline fear of them, even though we've never seen it in person. I have one of those things, and I'm sure, look, I think I'm probably lucky that I haven't seen this in person. I'm sure a lot of people do. I have a great fear of bed bugs.
1: Oh, like, yeah. Okay.
0: You know what I mean? Like, I have a fear that...
1: That your house is infested.
0: Not my...
2: It's the hotel room.
0: It's a hotel room. Like, yeah. I have a fear that I'm going to go to a hotel...
2: Do you know how to test for them? You know how to pull the mattress
0: back? Oh, my wife does. Yeah. Every time we go into a hotel, she checks. Yeah. Which is also why my wife is a hotel snob.
2: My wife, too.
1: Like, oh, I always wipe down the remotes before I go in there.
2: Well, there's the little things, yeah. Like... The comforter, like that constant comforter that used to be on old mid-level hotels that was always there, don't touch that, man.
0: No.
2: Just pull that off and put that someplace, because God knows what's going on. That thing's never laundered.
0: No, they never wash that.
2: New.
1: Ew.
2: Yeah.
0: But there is a map out here of the cities with the worst bed bug infestations. So cities you need to be extra careful when you go visit them.
2: I've been in hotels that I've gotten an email a week later. Oh, you know what I mean?
0: Like,
2: Mr. Thompson, we had a bed bug outbreak, just wanted to let you know. Which I appreciate that, but I've traveled with people that had, while I was with them, they were in a different room and they ended up with bed bugs, but not me, thank God.
0: The highest ranked...
2: New York, right?
0: No, number three on the list, actually.
2: New York, Boston?
0: Boston is 16.
2: Ah, all right.
0: They're way down the list.
1: Where are we at?
0: San Antonio's not in the top 50.
1: Thank God.
0: That's what I was asking Rob during the break. Are the hotels downtown, are they nice? Like, are they well kept? And it sounds like for the most part they are. But good that they don't have bed bugs. I don't want people coming here and getting bed bugs and then going back to their town and go, man, I'll never go to San Antonio again. There are three cities from Texas on the list.
2: Oh, Houston's got to be on this one.
0: Houston is number 18.
2: Oh, not bad.
0: Tyler, Texas is number 44. Who's staying at a hotel in Tyler, Texas? What I want to know.
2: If you are, the door opens to the parking lot.
0: And number 11, just outside the top 10, Dallas, Texas.
2: Where's Austin? Wow. They didn't make the list.
0: Make the top 50.
2: They're cleanly. All them long-haired hippies.
0: They're clean, too. Here's your top 10. You go to these places, you're in trouble. And now it does say that the last time they did this, Milwaukee, Wisconsin, was in the top 5.
2: That makes some sense.
0: Now they're number 34. They've eradicated their problem.
2: Rocketed past all of Mississippi in bed bug outbreaks.
0: Here's your top 10. Be careful visiting these places. Number 10, Charleston, West Virginia.
2: Well,
0: if I ever go to Charleston, West Virginia, I know I'm bringing bed bugs home.
2: You expect it.
0: I know it. Number 9. Nashville.
2: It's all those dirty musicians.
0: Number 8, Washington, D.C.
2: It's all those dirty foreigners.
0: Dirty politicians.
2: All those dirty, slimy politicians and foreigners.
0: It's where the hotels where all the politicians take their interns to bang them out. Number 7, Atlanta.
2: Yeah.
0: Number 6, Chicago.
2: Yeah, really.
0: Number 5, Cleveland, Ohio. Which I think of as a pretty dirty town.
2: Yeah. Although that brick town area, that gaslight area,
0: it's so
2: pretty nice.
0: I know. I'm sure it is. I'm sure Cleveland's great. I've never been there. But in my head, Cleveland's like a dirtbag town.
2: It's too bad because you're right. The perception of what Cleveland is and was are two very different
0: things. Yeah.
2: It's not, the lake's not on fire anymore.
1: The Browns suck anyway. So
0: although, like, being top 5 on this list isn't helping your rep.
2: Certainly. But that's the Rock and Roll Hall of Fame. It's all those dirty musicians again.
0: Detroit, Michigan, number 4.
2: That doesn't shock me one lick.
0: No.
2: Having spent time, done Detroit up and down, yes, there's bed bugs there.
0: New York, New York is number 3.
1: Okay.
0: Mm. Number two, this one surprised me. Cincinnati, Ohio. I don't what? Know.
2: It's all of Ohio, evidently. Cleveland and Cincinnati are both in the top five?
0: Yes.
1: Oh, my God.
0: And your champion, your new champion, worst cities for bed bugs, Philadelphia, Pennsylvania.
1: And that's where you're going in November.
2: That is not it? A shot.
0: No.
1: No?
0: I'm not going to Philadelphia.
2: Well, that's Army Navy. But they're not in Philadelphia for a couple more years.
1: Oh, okay. That's no. right. Okay, I thought
0: Army Navy's in New York.
2: Yeah, they're
0: New
2: York
0: this year, right? Or we? I don't think we're going to that anyway.
2: No, we don't know.
0: Yeah, I'm not holding my breath on that.
1: No, you're going.
2: But we have been in the past, and doesn't surprise me at all. No.
0: Memphis, Tennessee, which we talked about a little earlier, they were number 19. Baltimore, where Army Navy was just recently, number 15.
2: And that doesn't shock me either.
0: No. Maybe some of these, like, I don't know. I guess every city has places where you're like, oh, okay, I can imagine that.
2: Having never had them, and someone out, you don't have to, you could be anonymous. Are bed bugs lice adjacent? Basically the same thing?
0: I don't know. I like I said, I have a great fear of them, like, but have never.
1: Because you had bed bugs like 15 years ago.
2: But you get them, and then they get on you?
1: Yes.
2: Do they stay on you like lice, or then they just jump on you and get on the bed?
1: No, they live in the mattress.
2: So they live in the mattress. They don't live on you, yeah, that's but where you're the conduit. Lay. I got you.
1: And then you wake up with all these red
2: little bites.
1: Bite marks.
0: They feed, they're like mosquitoes. They feed on blood.
1: Mm-hmm. And then when you kill them, when you find them on the bed, you'll kill them. They just pop like little
0: They're like about ticks. The size of an apple seed.
2: So they're more like ticks than they are.
0: Yeah.
2: Mm-hmm. Ah, okay.
1: Yeah, we had them 15 years ago. We had to wash everything in our home. And it was, I narrowed it down to where it was one of my son's friends who slept over. They had bed bugs.
2: So, actually,
1: and they
2: like
1: brought
2: fleas.
1: It to my house.
2: So, yeah. Like, fleas bite you and suck blood, too,
1: all
2: right?
1: It takes is one or two bed bugs to start it.
2: Well, a male and a female.
1: Yep, that's it. It's all it takes. So
2: it's
1: and
2: in
1: then
2: the Bible.
1: And time. Yeah, and time.
0: The top five states. Now, this is a different report. This is a casino.ca reported this.
2: Okay. I'm going to say there's a southern couple of towns at the top.
0: No, so surprisingly. Really,
2: like Mississippi is not rife with bed bugs?
0: Michigan won.
1: Okay.
0: This one says Warren, Michigan is the top bed bug city in the country.
2: That's put on the sign coming into town.
0: It says that Las Vegas is the number two city.
2: Well, that's no shock.
0: That wouldn't shock me at all. I mean, yeah.
2: Anybody who's been to Circus is pretty sure they're leaving the bed bugs.
0: Yeah, I've never been inside
2: the Hard
0: Circus.
2: Rock. You've been what to Hard that? Rock?
0: Circus?
2: It's a tenement.
0: Circus is like one of the old school, grimy ass Vegas hotels.
2: They haven't changed a thing in 20 years.
0: No.
1: Oh.
2: Maybe okay. 25. It's the same place it was then.
1: They have the same sheets.
0: Oh. I don't go there because Mr. Caesar doesn't live at the Circus.
2: I've taken basketball teams
0: on a budget.
2: The Circus
0: for very poor people.
2: Ooh.
0: Very poor. Ohio is the second most likely state. Maryland third, Pennsylvania fourth, Wisconsin fifth.
2: Sounds like cold weather plays a role in this.
0: The number 50, the safest place, Hawaii.
2: Sounds like cold weather plays a role.
0: 49 is Oregon, so which well, Hawaii and Oregon couldn't be much more different.
2: But they are farther west.
0: I don't know. All I know is I don't want bed bugs. I'm terrified of them. And it's the funny thing is they show the odds to get bed bugs in Michigan are 1 in 59 hotel stays
2: and like 1 in 59 rooms, I guess is what they're saying.
0: I think it's like if you go to a random 59 hotels in Michigan at one, like one you're gonna end up with it.
2: Well, that makes sense. I think that they should treat bed bugs kind of like the cleanliness store of a restaurant where you walk in and there's a score.
0: I think so too.
2: Proudly bed bug free for the last 10 days or whatever.
0: Yeah. No bed bugs.
2: So we know.
0: And that should be on your Yelp reviews and everything
2: front
0: else.
2: Front center, like the A+ when I walk into the Jalisco, and if I don't see it, I know they failed and the food's gonna be better.
0: Yeah, probably. So.
1: Another reason.
2: Solid D.
1: That's
2: I'm
1: another
2: here.
1: Reason I don't go anywhere.
2: A solid D. You know the tripas are perfect.
0: Oh yeah.
2: You don't want a B+ tripa.
0: Oh,
2: you want a D.
0: Yes.
1: Yeah.
0: It's gonna stink too. Oh, it's gonna stink.
2: A little poop shoot smell.
0: All right. We'll be right back. It's the Morning Huddle 94.1.
2: Dr. Jacob Torres is my doctor. The Institute for Functional Health is my locale for all of my functional health needs. I first met Dr. Torres, man, it's been 10 years ago. It's hard to believe. He's become a friend of mine. But when I first walked in the door, I was heavy upset, sweaty, uncomfortable, just didn't know what to do, knew I needed to lose weight. Doctors were threatening me. And he told me that there was a way, that he had worked with people just like me, and if I would listen to him and follow his advice, a few minor wins would turn into a big one, and before I knew it, I'd be losing weight. And he was absolutely right. I still see him to this day. I'm on a program that I'll never get off because he changed the way I looked at food, and the weight came off. I want that for you. You don't have to take shots or swallow a bunch of pills and spend a bunch of money to lose the weight you want to. You can do it on your own with the right guidance, and that's why the Institute for Functional Health has been so successful. I want you to call him today. Whether you've been told by a doctor or you just don't like the way you look, Dr. Torres can help immediately. The number's 210-468-1891. 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It's a great resource. 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If it's time to lose weight, you want to drop it and keep it off forever, call Dr. Torres today. He's going to change your life. And when he does, come on by. Thank me later.
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4: Good morning. Road work on 35 causing heavy delays on the northeast side of town. 35 southbound Olympia Parkway on down to 1604. Two right lanes are closed. Stop and go from Fisher Road. So it's going to take you back almost an hour, about 55, 60 minutes. Nacogdoches is still a good alternate route. On 410 eastbound approaching 35, road work left lane. And 410 eastbound, that connector to northbound 35, connector ramp closed. I'm Debbie Alcacer, KTSA, Time Saver Traffic.
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2: In the World Cup, it's a knockout round, and the Germans, well, got knocked out in PKs. Paraguay took them down in the round of 32. Germany's run is over, as well as the Dutch. Morocco took down the Netherlands in penalty kicks as well. I'm Rob Thompson for 94.1 San Antonio Sports Star.
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0: about this filthy hotel he took a gal to.
1: The Barbizon Plaza.
0: In his single
1: New
0: days.
1: York.
0: Whoa. Where they hand you sheets at the front
1: desk.
0: They
1: literally handed me my sheets at the front desk on the way up.
2: Oh, God. Gross. That's a 5-star.
1: Oh, top of the line. Proudly, no murders in the last 8 hours.
0: One of the things my wife and I argued about for the longest time, when you guys go to a hotel, do you check out?
1: No.
0: You just leave, right?
1: Yeah, I don't owe them any money.
0: That's what I always do, too. Yeah,
1: now, I used to have to when I was flying on business and they wanted the checkout receipt.
0: Yeah.
1: That sucks, man. But now you just get an email. You don't just leave. No, my wife's a stickler about, we got to go check out. I'm like, check out?
0: I think women like to check out.
1: I don't know why. They feel like we're leaving something hanging.
0: Hey,
1: you know?
0: Just so you know.
1: I'm leaving.
0: We're leaving. Yeah. Like, it's going to be, I know if you're looking for us, we won't be in the room anymore.
1: Now, a lot of hotels now, though.
0: Don't charge any more phone calls to my room.
1: They ask you to, like, check out from the room. You don't have to, but I've learned over the years, if you check out from the room, it just turns everything off. Like, if you're, like, we're going to leave and you got to check out by noon, just leave.
0: Yeah, that's all I do.
1: But don't check out at noon. If you try, you could hang around maybe for another hour if you really had to, and they're not cleaning your room immediately.
0: Yeah.
1: But don't check out. They just turn off the cable.
0: Yeah, I just...
2: Oh, I didn't know that.
1: Yeah, yeah. So just leave.
0: What do you do with your room key?
1: Keep it. The momentum.
2: It's a credit card. Momentum. Anyway,
1: yeah, I keep it. Right? You know, I'll tell you what I do with it. My hotel keys have traditionally been my scraper for the illicit stuff.
0: Oh, okay. That makes sense. Yeah. I just leave them in the room.
1: I keep them.
0: Those
1: things.
0: It's how I make sure that I've left nothing behind, because I say, all right, I got to do one last sweep because I'm leaving this room key right here. And
1: I can't come back.
0: I'm
1: committed not to keep the keys.
0: No, I never do. I told you I almost had to stay at the Clown Motel once.
1: Dude, I'd sleep in my car.
0: And
1: that's the beginning of a horror movie.
0: The Clown Motel, it's in Tonopah, Nevada.
2: Oh, yeah, I've heard of that place.
1: You know, one time AJ told me about it, and I didn't believe that such a place would truly exist. And then I was watching the Travel Channel one time, and they did a full 30-minute on the Clown Hotel.
0: It's crazy.
1: Truly horrifying. It's intentionally done to scare the crap out of
3: you. They have a 4-star review?
1: If you're going for that. I think if you're going for the lack of sleep and checking in with a Ouija board, yeah, you're going to get what you paid for.
0: It is... Even on the outside, it's like, dude, you don't want to stay here. Like, there's, like, you pull up on it, it's like,
1: it's the beginning of a Rob Zombie movie is what it is.
0: It really
1: is. It's the beginning of the thousand corpses attacking you all
0: and
1: night.
0: And literally right outside the motel is a cemetery.
1: See?
0: Like, it's the same. I think the person who owns the Clown Motel also owns a cemetery. And
3: that's a big nope.
0: The reason we were there, we were driving from Vegas to Reno. My older son was playing in a baseball tournament.
1: How far is the drive
0: there
1: between Vegas and Reno?
0: Forever.
1: 8 hours, 6 hours?
0: I think
1: hours?
0: It's about 8 hours.
1: Yeah, okay. Man. Yeah. Okay, so is it about 4 hours, like halfway?
0: Yeah,
1: like,
0: Tonopah is, and there's not many towns. Like, Vegas isn't like, Nevada's not like Texas, where there's just
3: little towns everywhere.
0: There's towns. There's an exit, and this town's at this exit.
1: It's a city and a city, and that's it.
0: Yeah. I mean, and there's just a bunch of desert. Like, you might go 40 miles without a city with a gas station. Then you get a little gas station, and then you go 100 more miles. Like, it's different. But the Clown Motel is in Tonopah, and when we were driving up there, my fuel pump went out, and I was like, oh, so I had to stop at I pulled into the
1: local establishment,
0: the garage.
1: He also owns the restaurant and the hotel.
0: Yeah,
1: and is the sheriff.
0: And I was with my younger son at the time, and he was into. Have you ever heard of geocaching?
1: Oh yeah.
0: Okay,
1: so looking for something.
0: Yeah, so he was like, well, we had some time to kill while they fixed my truck, so he was like, well, let's go do some geocaching. Mm-hmm. And I said, okay. So I got. I mean, what am I going to
1: find anything?
0: He found several things, but one of the things that he got directed to was in the cemetery. And it was at the cemetery outside the Clown Motel.
1: Mm-hmm.
0: And right when we're outside the Clown Motel, the garage calls me and says,
1: "We can't find the part.
0: We won't have this fixed today." And it was a uh-oh moment where
1: So this is Jake, I assume?
0: No, I was with Holden.
1: So Holden, so he really didn't know the situation he was truly in.
0: No, and I So the first thing I did was there was like a Best Western or something. Like this Tonopah, Nevada doesn't have like a Marriott, I can assure you. So I go to the Best Western, or it's a Best Western or a Days Inn. It's one of those, like, you know, a budget chain motel. And like, if I were with my wife, she would already be going, oh God, you know, Days Inn or, you know, Best Western. Ugh.
1: We're sleeping in our clothes.
0: Right. But me, like, I see that Best Western, I'm like, oh, this
1: is the top of the line. This is good stuff. They might even have waffles in the morning.
0: Because I know what the other hotel in town is. It's the Clown Motel.
1: Yeah, I tell you what, you had taken your youngest son to the Clown Motel, your wife would have divorced you.
0: The Best Western's full.
1: Oh, well, there you go.
0: So now
3: nobody wants to go to the Clown
0: Motel. So now it's just me, Holden, and the Clown Motel. And I call my wife and I say, babe,

0: Nope, for me.
1: In hindsight, I kind of wish that I had. It would have been a cool experience.
2: The stories would have been extraordinary. No, you wouldn't have a son anymore.
1: No, that's true.
2: You'd have got trapped in the television.
1: That's true. But, yeah, this is, if you haven't looked up the Clown Motel, it's
2: not that kind of fun clown stuff. This is John Wayne Gacy clown.
1: Yes, this is only it's murder clowns.
2: This is dead bodies in the floorboards clowns.
1: That's right.
0: Pennywise clown.
2: Yeah, that kind of clown.
1: But you know what? I'm looking this up. The ClownMotelUSA.com. Strictly non-smoking rooms. That's nice. Daily housekeeping. That's nice.
2: It comes with its own tarp and saw.
1: Regularly monthly pest control.
2: Yes. Proudly bedbug free for 7 hours.
1: There you go.
0: Eight
2: hours now. Wait. Back to zero.
1: There's actually a button on their website that says Explore Tonopah.
2: Nope. It's one page.
1: No.
2: It's got the cemetery.
1: Dude, look. What's the first thing that popped up when I said Explore Tonopah? Tonopah Cemetery.
2: There seems to be a. Is there a?
1: There's
2: a casino there.
1: No, the they've got slot machines and blackjack tables. The Tonopah Brewing Company, which I also stopped at while we were there. Dude, the water in Tonopah, which is an old mining town.
2: Just a little bit of silver in it.
1: It ain't built to brew beer.
2: A little bit of mercury.
1: It tasted like the mouthfeel of it was melted butter. Like you go to take a sip of beer and it's... It tastes like popcorn butter. Like that's a bad sign. Like it's you can still feel it in your mouth.
2: Collagen in your mouth.
1: Yeah, you still feel it in your mouth after you swallowed it. Like even 5 minutes later, you can still kind of feel it coating your teeth.
2: Oh, you can really taste the butter.
1: Horrific. All right, man, time is getting away from us. We're almost halfway through the show. Look at us.
2: I'm fixated on the tennis.
1: You've been watching it.
2: Watching the guy in white's going to beat the other guy in white.
1: Is it a rule that you have to wear white?
2: You have to wear all white. Remember when Agassi was like, man, I wear bleached out denim, bro.
1: Not there.
2: And he wasn't. it was a big deal that he wouldn't wear all white.
1: You know what I would do? I'd wear one of those hypercolor shirts that once I started sweating.
2: Your pits would turn pink.
1: Now it turned
2: your crotch would turn kind of green.
0: Yeah.
1: And then I'd say, if you don't like the way it looks, go turn on the AC.
0: Ain't no AC now in Europe.
2: Hey, check this out, Queen. Hey, Princess Di, check this out.
1: Princess D's nuts.
2: How you like these nuts?
1: I like how you can go
2: sleeveless, though.
1: I like how Vic said, they don't have AC in Europe. Dude, we don't have AC here.
0: Yeah, I know.
2: Yeah.
0: They stole it. It's because our shipment went over there.
2: I'm the guy that makes the video in the other rooms. Here in this room, they have air conditioning.
1: Oh,
2: they're much better here.
1: All right, let's take a quick break. It's the Morning Huddle 94.1.
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0: yesterday, did you know this was going to happen? Did you know that Julian Champagne was about to be resigned yesterday?
1: Well, we knew to keep him. We knew what the ladder looks like. We know what this year looks like. We know what next year looks like. And the following year when our young guys come available for that big money deal. And Julian came first. And when Castle's turn comes, we can't have his contract escalating to the highest amount during its pay.
0: Right.
1: We needed to have some more money. So it just made sense if we're going to keep him. That Julian was going to have to agree to a de-escalating contract as opposed to an escalating. Here's your money up front, and it'll drop by the time we're having to pay somebody else. It was a very team-friendly layout. I think he got about what he was worth on the open market. He probably took a little less to stay here, but he got the money up front, and it was a guy that, by every measure, earned it. You know, so I'm happy they did what they did. It worked out.
0: Yeah, guy who has exceeded expectations, I would say. He's not my favorite player. He's really got one real NBA skill, and it's not.
1: It's one that we don't have, though. It's
0: you're
1: being
0: right.
1: At the right place. It's Podziemski at Golden State. You just happen to be there with that one little thing that we have to have, and he's here.
0: And he's a good three-point shooter, not a great three-point shooter.
1: Streaky,
0: but he's solid, and the Spurs don't have anyone else who can do it. So he's of real value to the Spurs.
1: And he doesn't demand much. I think he knows his place. You know, he's the fourth option, but knowing when he's hot, he's the one option. He spreads the floor. Wimby loves him. I think Wimby loves playing on the court with him. He's given him his full, you know, endorsement a couple of weeks back. We said we don't do anything without him. So I do think that the team understands it. And you know, great teams have those guys that they developed, that they found, and can keep it at a good base rate. The Spurs, Jonathan Simmons fought his way through. I can go all the way back to Jaren Jackson way back when, that just got guys that got here, earned their way, got a paycheck, and, you know, then drifted on into the NBA atmosphere. But for a brief shining moment, paid great dividends. And that's Champagne, a good get.
0: Yep. Harrison Barnes also returning, which I'm a little surprised.
1: I am too. You know,
0: I'm not mad. Like, no. I think there's a role for him. And I think, like, you know, if he's your 10th or 11th guy, you're probably in pretty good shape.
1: And it tells you they believe in Carter Bryant, that Carter Bryant is progressing, and they feel like he's going to take up some of the minutes that Harrison played, but we'll still have him there. The dollar amount, the $8 million amount, is basically him. He could have easily made 10, 12 someplace else. I was laughing with Edwin at the beginning of the show. I feel like Harrison donated more than $8 million last year. So maybe the Spurs are just paying him back.
0: I can't believe this happened. The Thunder are keeping Isaiah Hartenstein.
1: And they paid through the nose.
0: $25 million a year.
1: I'll tell you, that is direct Wimbiness. That's money spent to stop Wimby. That is it.
0: Yeah, Isaiah Joe gone, Aaron Wiggins gone, but I guess they wanted to make sure that they were able to keep him in.
1: They paid him too much, man. I really think this is going to bite him in the ass.
0: Do you think they paid too much?
1: I don't think he got paid too much. I think they paid too much.
0: Like you think that
1: I think he's worth what he got paid.
0: I was going to say, man.
1: I'm just looking at their salary cap structure and all these young draft picks that are coming through. Is there any way they can keep Dort around? I don't know.
0: I don't think so.
1: So that's telling me that they believe in the kid they traded for from Philly, that he's going to come in and be that other shooting defensive guy that Dort has been. It's an interesting place to spend your money. I'm not saying it's a bad idea, but I feel like they kind of overspent for that position.
0: Yeah. He averaged 9.2 points, 9.4 rebounds per year, which, okay.
1: $25 million a year.
0: But you know what? Like, the per possession impact, he is estimated plus minus per possession impact, top 25 player in the league.
1: We saw it. I mean, defensively, he took care of Wimby. I mean, Wimby ended up winning the series, but Hartenstein won the battle. You can tell by the pay. They feel like they have to have him to defend the bigs in the West. So, $25 million a year. I'd have never believed you, but he earned it.
0: I think so too. I mean, I'm with you that, man, the Thunder, how are they gonna fit all this? But
1: I mean, it's an RPP because they have that much talent to have to deal with, but they are gonna have to make some tough decisions, and I think they kind of kicked the can down the road.
0: Yeah, I feel like he's almost a value in my mind, like what they paid for him feels like.
1: Really? Yeah, yeah. I'm not mad at him getting paid because he's earned it. I'm just trying to figure out salary cap structure down the road.
0: And the Warriors paying Porzingis $20 million a year for two more years feels odd to me too. Well,
1: Draymond opting out, let them do a bunch of stuff, and then I think he'll opt in for whatever's left.
0: Yeah. All right. We're halfway through on a Tuesday. It's the Morning Huddle, 94.1.
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3: Good morning. Road work on 35 causing heavy delays on the northeast side of town. 35 southbound Olympia Parkway on down to 1604. Two right lanes are closed. Stop and go from Fisher Road, so it's going to set you back almost an hour about. 55, 60 minutes. Nacogdoches still a good alternate route. On 410 eastbound approaching 35, road work left lane, and 410 eastbound that connector to northbound 35, connector ramp closed. I'm Debbie Alcacer, KTSA, Time Saver Traffic.
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10: In the NBA, it's free agency day. It begins today, 5 o'clock our time. That kept the Spurs busy yesterday. They signed forward Julian Champagne to a new three-year, $45 million contract. It's a de-escalating deal that'll have more available at the end for other players. They're also keeping forward Harrison Barnes. He'll sign a one-year, $8 million deal to stay with the Spurs.
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0: Hello, friends. It's the Morning Huddle, 94.1 San Antonio Sports Star. Are they just bouncing around between tennis matches? How do you watch tennis like this?
10: I feel bad for the ESPN crew because they're actually putting on something that no one cares about. I mean, the internet, I mean, seriously, I'm not even sure the Brits care right now.
1: Yeah.
0: Well, normally they'd be forcing us into an interview with a pro wrestler. So
10: yeah, I guess we should take that. But I think they're bouncing. I think we're getting a wheel coverage of Wimbledon.
0: Yeah. It's like every 30 seconds it's switching to a different match. We saw another big trade yesterday. Ja Morant headed to the Blazers.
10: What in the Sam Hill's going on?
0: The Grizzlies could not find someone who wanted to take him.
10: Well, keep him. I mean, my God.
0: They were done with him, dude.
10: I know. Like, they are so done with Ja Morant that that was as one side of the deal for a possibly washed up guy. I don't know if he's washed up. I haven't seen him play in a year. But
0: he played 20 games this year, shot by far the worst that he's ever shot in his career, but he only played 20 games, so who knows? But I think they realized that, and he's played in 79 games in the last three seasons combined.
10: All of it his doing. I mean, are being. And it's not all injuries.
0: It's suspensions and injuries. Yeah.
10: So I get that you don't want him around. I get it, but to just fling him off for nothing. I mean, it's a fire sale kind of thing. They got nothing but out from underneath a salary. That's all they got.
0: Yep. The return on him is Jeremy Grant and Chris Murray.
10: Grant is a serviceable
0: 30-something-year-old dude.
10: But if either one of those guys are on that team at the trade deadline, I'll be shocked. Even if they're on the roster, I'll be shocked. They're going to get paid.
0: I don't even think Chris Murray's like an NBA caliber player.
10: So think about how far things have fallen. So. You obviously look at Memphis, and they're in the midst of a rebuilding process in a world where rebuilding through the draft is impossible.
0: Yeah.
10: So they had to exit a bunch of money to get, you know, have some money to spend. But you're going to have to spend a premium plus to get a guy to go to Memphis. You're going to have to go the market plus 10% just to get a dude there.
0: Yeah. And now the Blazers, who I don't ever know what the Blazers are doing.
10: I'd buy a ticket to go see it. Dame and Ja in the backcourt. It's like the Globetrotters.
0: Well, and Drew Holiday.
10: My God.
0: Yeah, they've got Drew. One thing's for sure. Either Dame or Ja Morant is going to be hurt on the game you show up to.
10: They'll
0: never be on the floor together.
10: Very true. I know. I do agree with that.
0: And Scoot Henderson, good luck. Yes, he probably won't be out there either. He's hurt. It's going to be Drew Holiday and one of these three guys.
10: It is a crazy move, but if I'm Portland, Yes.
0: Yeah, I think
10: Ja Morant for these guys, yes. I don't know how it's going to work. But it's worth a shot.
0: Yeah, I don't know what the gun laws are like in Portland, but
10: in fact, what was his name that got popped with all the weed in his house back in the Portland days and the Weed Brothers days? The guard from Arizona.
0: Was it Miles?
10: Damon Stoudemire.
0: Damon,
10: give Ja a call. Y'all need to talk it out. Kind of correspond to getting Ja ready for the confines of Portland.
0: The other NBA news stuff is apparently, like, we're in real talks now on Kawhi Leonard being traded.
10: Yeah, he's done. He's gonna be a Raptor.
0: Toronto seems to be the front runner. Dallas has also pursued Kawhi Leonard. The Raptors are on Kawhi's list of teams that he's willing to sign an extension with.
10: I thought that was the only team that he said.
0: Oh. You know who else is on that list? The San Antonio Spurs.
1: Over the weekend, I started seeing people on our, Spurs Twitter is a dark and dangerous place to be. But there was a groundswell of appreciation for going and trading for Kawhi. And I just could not believe it.
0: He is coming off the best season he's had in years.
1: It looked good. It ain't good for you.
0: Yeah, oh, I agree.
1: Dude, what are you thinking, Spurs fan? You're like a battered wife who welcomes him back into the house. What the hell are you thinking? For anybody to even remotely consider it. And I get it. On paper, absolutely. But his name is Kawhi Leonard. If his name was anything else other than Kawhi. But to say, you know what would be good for us? Are you crazy?
0: It is pretty wild to think about.
1: Now, Dallas, I'm all over. Actually, in all truth, I am all over it if I'm Dallas. I think that's a good go-get.
0: Yeah.
1: But not here in San Antonio for 100 reasons. And obviously the history, the primary and all that. But there's other things in play here that, there's maturation. There's room for guys that need to grow and become stars. And Kawhi coming in stops that immediately. He, while being a very quiet man, is a very demanding, ball-dominant guy. For him to be great, and he was ball dominant last year and was good at it, but that's just not what the Spurs need. It'll help other teams, but I don't want any part of that.
0: In the compensation, likely compensation would be Brandon Ingram, Grady Dick, a first-round pick, maybe two first-round picks.
1: That's probably right there. And I think Toronto, what are they doing? I mean, they got to do something. They're kind of stuck in middle world. As long as they hold on to Scotty, anything else, they're going to be okay. My concern, not concern, so nothing is going to come of this extra contract? Nothing? It's just done?
0: Okay. It's still going on. Like, the investigation is still happening, but the investigation is into the Clippers, not Kawhi.
1: But didn't Joe Johnson get suspended for just like this? Didn't a dude not get to play? Am I wrong there?
0: I don't think so.
1: Nobody missed time.
0: I don't think so.
1: Yeah, well, he should be held accountable. He signed the deal. He knew it was wrong. Just because the Clippers are wrong too, you knew exactly what you were doing.
0: Well, he's saying they're giving me money to be associated with their brand. Like, I get it. I'm not here to defend Kawhi Leonard.
1: I know what you're saying, but I don't think even that holds up.
0: That's a Clippers issue well before it's a Kawhi easily, issue.
1: It is, but it's also like arresting the John with the prostitute. I mean, they're both guilty of a crime.
0: Yeah.
1: And not that I expect anything, but I do expect at some point to make sure this never happens again that the player has to pay some kind of penalty. I don't know what that is, but if we're holding him blameless for obviously skirting the rules for blowing up the salary cap, I mean, it's going to happen again.
0: You don't know what he...
1: Because like, Steve Ballmer can spend... How much do you need? A billion? That leaves me with only 100 billion. So, yeah, you can have a billion.
0: Rob, you don't know what it's like to have to leave basketball and go work on trim tree edges. Job and then go back to practice after.
1: When I heard that he was a trade commodity... That told me that the NBA doesn't care, that they're not going to do anything. The Clippers might at some point pay some kind of nominal fine and get a slap on the wrist, and we're just going to carry on. Just like the Dodgers never had to pay a price for any of that crap, no one will pay any price for this.
0: Yep. The other stuff being kicked around is a Jaylen Brown trade. Shocker. After offering him for Giannis, you pretty much knew that it's over there.
1: I can't imagine.
0: In Boston. But the Raptors have also been linked to Jaylen Brown. Now, if you could have one or the other, I mean, Kawhi probably a better player, but you're right. There's probably more tread left on the Jaylen Brown tires.
1: I'll tell you, if I'm Denver, and you're not in on the Jaylen Brown sweepstakes, or maybe even Kawhi, the train is leaving the station, Denver. You're running out of time. And Jamal Murray is not going to win you another ring. It's not going to happen. So you got trade bait, you got a little bit of talent there, and you can go get a superstar to pair with Joker for a couple years. You don't need much more. You're going to have to hope those two can do it. But if I'm Denver, I feel like it's now or never for you guys. Either you're going to get left in the dust, or you're going to be competitive for the next 2 years. One or the other.
0: If you if you're Boston and you look at the other coast and you see Kawhi,
1: one for one, I wouldn't be opposed to that.
0: Like who walks away mad at it?
1: And Jalen's an LA guy. I know that that's where he summers, that's where he lives. So that would be a good fit.
0: Because otherwise, he's going to end up in like Brooklyn or Charlotte or Atlanta, and just like
1: I don't think that those teams are willing to pay what Boston feels like is necessary. I mean, they're either going to have to pay Jalen $100 a day more than to hate him. You're going to have to just pay him more just to satisfy him and give him a one-year whopper deal and maybe try again next year, or move him out. You can, in this situation, this is the first Brad Stevens mistake of his career. He has handled this wrong. From the get-go, he has never handled this situation with two stars very well, and it's going to end poorly. But I do think he would willingly take more money to stay for a minute. I don't think he's ready to he would burn every bridge, but you're going to have to pay through the freaking nose to get that locker room back in order.
0: Yesterday the Thunder did pick up Lou Dort's option.
1: So they picked him up too. Well, option. Okay, yeah, so that's one more deal.
0: They haven't re-signed him.
1: Yeah.
0: And then there's also talk about Jalen Duren, that he is looking for a sign and trade.
1: Now, there is where the Spurs might want to see what is out there. I'd like to have a conversation and see if a couple of that Atlanta number ones the sitting there for next year. We've got a couple of number ones down the road. We've got a guy or two on our team that can help. I would talk to Detroit. I would.
0: This is a crazy state. I want you to listen to the words that come out of my mouth in the order that they come out. This is from Sam Amick.
1: I trust him.
0: Athletic beat writer. I'm told that Duren very much wants to play in Sacramento.
1: I question your character, but go on.
0: And Kings big man Domantas Sabonis is likewise interested in the prospect of landing with the Pistons.
1: You know what? I like this. I like this move. I think it helps both, obviously.
0: I kind of do too.
1: This might kind of be a thing. I'm sure that Sabonis is getting paid a little bit more than Duren, but Duren will catch up pretty quick.
0: Well, Jalen Duren, I mean, he's like kind of at the start of free agency,
1: he'll catch up.
0: He wants a sign and trade because he wants the big money that he could get.
1: Yeah, I'm not as a basketball guy. I think it fits both ways.
0: So he was not pleased with the offer that Detroit made him in restricted free agency. So
1: I'd send both of our draft picks and a future for him.
0: You
1: want bigs to replace? I got two fresh off the pile. You can have them both.
0: Yeah, I'd be down with that too. Yeah, but I think you're gonna have to pay Jalen Duren like.
1: Yeah, that's why it would involve pretty big money, a guy that we would have to wave goodbye to, named Devin. But
0: it probably would.
1: I wouldn't argue. I'll be honest with you.
0: Yeah. All right. Let's take a quick break. No double dong winner.
1: Oh, I think we had a Rangers win. They're on a little roll here.
0: We didn't have a double donger though. I'm afraid not. Well, there's no game today. Right, Vic? Is that the deal? No game today?
17: Yeah, not until the second.
0: Okay, so we'll get back into it then. All right, I got to tell you guys about Game Day Men's Health. And at some point, all us boys, we hit a certain time in our life where things don't feel the same as they used to. Maybe your energy's a little bit low. Maybe your drive isn't what it once was. Maybe you're not getting it done in the gym the way that you feel like you should be. Maybe it's not happening in the bedroom the way you feel like it should be. And a lot of that can just come down to testosterone. And that's why I got to tell you about Game Day on Alamo Ranch, out on Wiseman Boulevard. 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
1: 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And just to see Wimby getting hammered down low.
17: 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Now, that'd be hilarious. To go out and bring in a Nas Reed.
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1: 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I'm just saying. 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Mm-hmm. It'd be unstoppable. Absolutely unstoppable.
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1: I'm just saying.
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0: You know what happened to me when I was gone on vacation? Sunburn, chafing. Golden Knights traded away my favorite player.
1: Oh, dude, really?
0: Oh. Yeah.
1: And where'd he go?
0: The New York Rangers. Sucks.
1: Kind of got relegated, huh?
0: Yeah.
2: What, what's his name? Most goals or what?
0: Pavel Dorofeev. Yeah, he's their leading scorer the last 2 years in a row.
1: Pavel.
0: Pavel Dorofeev. He's a Ruski. yeah. They trade on draft day, and then they're like, oh, look at this great, because the Knights didn't have a first round pick, so they traded for a first round pick the other day, and then a future first round pick and like a third round pick, and they're like, look at this great player we got. It's like, bro, you're just gonna pretend like you didn't just trade away the leading scorer the last 2 years?
2: Wow, how long was he on the team?
0: Sucks, man. Like 4 or 5 years.
2: Really?
0: Yeah, I think 4 years.
1: Did he get a raise at least?
0: Oh, I'm sure he's going to. Okay.
1: Was it a salary cap thing?
0: I think that's what it, like, he's about to get, like, paid. And, yeah.
1: You know any guys named Pavel?
0: No.
1: I just looked up. That's Paul.
0: Oh, really?
1: In English, it's Paul.
0: I didn't know that. You know any Mexicans named Pavel?
1: We call him Paul.
0: Pavel?
2: No, not that. Nothing comes to mind.
0: Pavel Gonzalez? No?
1: Nothing. That doesn't sound weird. It sounds like it could go.
0: It could work.
1: Pavel.
2: Yeah, I know what Dencho.
0: Dencho.
2: let's see. No, a lot of my family members, they're mainly nicknames. I don't know what their real names are.
0: Oh, okay.
1: I know a Chewy.
2: Yeah.
0: Okay.
2: And Nariz. The guy with a big nose.
1: Colorado.
0: Oh, so.
2: Yeah, it was Luis Nariz. Yeah. We just called him Nariz. He's ruined.
0: Well, yeah. So that happened to me.
2: Wow.
0: Stupid wow. Sports, man. What are you gonna do? Well, hopefully, sports picks back up for us soon.
2: Not till training camp.
0: Well, maybe not. Or maybe the Spurs will trade for Kawhi. Who knows?
2: Nah, we'll disown the team.
0: Who knows?
1: Man, that would be the ultimate sellout. It would just be.
2: Oh, there'll be some Bernie jerseys, I guarantee it. Yeah.
1: You know, I would swallow it and accept the fact that they would bring in a good player. That's the best I could do. But after that.
0: Well, and the.
2: But not that one.
1: Not that one. Yeah. Of all.
2: I know. Just. There's so many.
0: I mean, well, here's the question. If they hadn't won the Wimby lottery. And, like, this team was still, you know.
2: Oh, like, struggling. It was
0: still struggling, like,
2: yeah.
0: Not just struggling, but still struggling and, like, didn't look like there was hope coming on the horizon.
1: Even less reason to go get him.
0: Really?
1: Just that. You're the reason we're here, you fool.
2: Yeah.
1: You're why we suck.
0: Oh. One other thing that's been kicked around is LeBron James and the Warriors.
1: Now, this needs to happen.
2: I saw that yesterday.
1: This needs to happen.
2: Does it?
1: It does, just because the roadshow that this would be.
0: LeBron James, they're talking about LeBron James, Anthony Davis, Steph Curry, and Draymond Green.
1: Tell me you don't want to see that.
0: And Draymond Green.
2: Draymond.
0: This is something that could really happen. Draymond could play for the league minimum this year and then re-sign next year with bird rights.
1: Yep, and get the
0: most. And get the most money.
2: Oh, yeah.
0: So
1: it doesn't shock me that he opted out for a reason. There is a plan in play. They've begun a process. He doesn't just exit and hope for the best. He's got a wink and a nod promise that when everything shakes out, if everything works, you're going to be back. He's going to play for Golden State next year, and he opted out of a crap load of money to do it. So he's doing it for a purpose. There's steady work afoot. I just don't know how this all comes together, because you get the sense that it's a house of cards. One thing collapses, and this whole deal does.
0: On CBS, CBS Sports, they've got all their basketball experts. They asked them all where they think these players will land. Three out of the six said LeBron to the Warriors. The other three said LeBron stays with the Lakers.
1: I just feel like the Lakers is just the easiest option, and I think LeBron is kind of like a drug to the Lakers. Like, you know, we probably need to get rid of him, but damn, I just can't imagine saying goodbye to LeBron. He sells too many tickets.
0: Well, he's also,
1: we're Lakers, and of course he's a.
0: He would also help their team.
1: Yeah,
0: like, you know, Kawhi, 6 out of 6, say Toronto.
1: It just feels done, right?
0: Isn't it? But, I mean, what's funny is they also, like, Toronto probably also, their fans felt burned by him at one point, too. I guess they're just like, well, it's either that or just keep being mediocre.
1: But them, I think that's kind of like when we were talking about us. If you're that bad, of course, we'll have you back. But.
0: And also, if the Spurs didn't have 4 rings pre-Kawhi, Kawhi would be appreciated differently
1: for what he brought us.
0: Even if people were mad at him, they'd still treat it differently.
1: I will give you that. That if we hadn't had the history, he still would have been the dude that got us a ring.
0: So Toronto. The only one.
1: And there's something about Kawhi that, you know, there's a level of comfortability there. You know, he knows where to park. You know what I mean? Yeah. And I think there's something about that for him that mattered.
0: Jaylen Brown. The 6 guys have 5 different teams. 2 guys said the Blazers.
1: If you could pick a place, and this is for the quality of the league, not the quality of, you know, his life or the team's life, where could he go to make the biggest effect? And off the 5 that you have in front of you, I don't even know what those are.
0: Okay.
1: Blazers, these are the experts. Blazers,
0: Celtics, Rockets, Pistons, Nuggets.
1: Well, for me, it's Nuggets
0: is the home run.
1: Yeah, Nuggets is the home run. Second is Detroit. But the thing that happens in Detroit is, and in Denver is, he's sharing a spotlight again. He's going up against one up and comer in Cade, and one dude that's just about to set an all time record for MVPs. He's still sharing the spotlight, and you get the sense that's not what he wants to do. But he's assured of a title run if he does land there. It'll be interesting to see if he goes the Carmelo way, pay me to be the star, and I'll be the star, good, bad, or indifferent. Or I want to go in another ring and I might not make as much, but I'll have as much postseason play as I can handle.
0: Brad Botkin says, I could make a case for the San Antonio Spurs in a deal.
1: I could too, but it'd cost.
0: It'd be De'Aaron Fox and some draft capital.
1: Now, if we could get away with that, I would do it every day of the week. But my thought process is it would cost you Steph Castle is what it would cost.
0: Probably so.
1: If I'm Boston, if I'm Brad Stevens, I'm no fool. I want Castle.
0: Yeah. The Magic are another team that they're talking about. If the Celtics got offered Franz Wagner and Jalen Suggs,
1: it's hard to say no, man.
0: I think you have to say yes to that. Yeah. So,
1: or near all stars anyway.
0: And then the last guy they talk about is Anthony Davis, and he's split down the middle too. 3 of them say the Wizards, 3 say the Warriors. So
1: you feel like the loser ends up with him.
0: Yeah.
1: the one that gambles poorly.
0: Short straw
1: ends up with Anthony.
0: Got him. All right, let's take a quick break. Morning Huddle on 94.1.
1: You know, Connecticut Water Softeners have been here a long time. And I'll tell you, for those of us around San Antonio who've always had a Connecticut, I didn't realize what was going on out there in the outside world. I didn't realize the rest of y'all had a bit of a drinking problem. 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
4: Good morning. This road work on the northeast side causing heavy delays. Might want to avoid it. 35 southbound Olympia Parkway on down to 1604. 2 right lanes are closed. This is well over 75-80 minute delay now. That backup starts at FM 1103. Nacogdoches, you can try it as an alternate route, but that's getting overloaded as well. 35 southbound before Frostbank Center Drive stalled. It's off to the shoulder. I'm Debbie Alcacer, KTSA, Time Saver Traffic.
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1: In the World Cup, it's a knockout round, and the Germans, well, got knocked out in PKs. Paraguay took them down in the round of 32. Germany's run is over, as well as the Dutch. Morocco took down the Netherlands in penalty kicks as well. I'm Rob Thompson for 94.1 San Antonio Sports Star.
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0: old days.
1: Vic, do you like hot dogs?
0: Once in a while, yeah.
2: We made them last night in the Thompson Casa. Chili dogs last night.
0: It's been about 3 weeks since I had a hot dog. And before that, maybe months.
2: But I'm a hot dog once a month, man. I look forward to them.
1: A new survey finds that Americans eat tons of hot dogs, but don't know the health risks of eating hot dogs.
2: Well, we don't
0: Oh, I know the health risks.
2: The nitrates get me.
0: Yeah.
2: But we do Jewish hot dogs.
1: The kosher dogs. Oh, okay.
2: No nitrates. Lots of anyway.
0: I buy the ballpark and buy some wheat buns and a bunch of mustard and onions. No sauerkraut. No sauerkraut.
2: Oh, you got to have some kraut every now and again.
0: Yeah, nah, I don't like it.
1: Half of Americans say they eat hot dogs 2 to 3 times a month.
0: Nah.
2: I'm a once a month guy. It's in the rotation.
0: It's definitely 4th of July food for me.
1: 90% say they're unsure or unaware of the risks tied to processed meats.
2: Lips and butts, baby.
0: Yep.
1: Health experts say among the concerns with eating hot dogs, and I don't like hot dogs. I like to eat
0: sausage wrap.
1: I like a sausage, and then I'll put it on a hot dog bun.
0: Yeah, the kielbasa.
2: I like a good boiled hot dog. I always have.
1: Boiled, I can't do.
2: Well, I mean, a stadium dog, steamed, boiled. I like them fried, but you don't get them fried very often.
1: I like
2: often.
1: It to have
0: on a roller, like the ones
1: from
0: that,
1: a gas station.
0: No.
2: Like on a flat top. I like them rolled on a flat top. I like them wrapped in bacon. I like them boiled. I'm a hot dog fan.
1: I'll eat them if they're cooked on a grill and they're almost like burnt to a crisp.
2: It's hard to find those
1: when I'm into those.
0: Oh yeah, that's real hard to find.
2: It's hard to find those.
0: Burnt hot dog water.
1: Health experts say the concerns amongst the concerns, colorectal cancer, heart disease, and type 2 diabetes all been tied to processed meats.
0: Yep.
1: And most specifically, hot dogs.
2: And bologna and all
1: They say they're carcinogenics.
2: Mm-hmm.
1: And it's even more, it's the most dangerous for kids, which of course that's, you know, I'm sure the same with you guys. When I grew up, it was like, just get a hot dog. They grab a hot dog out of the fridge.
2: You'd eat hot dogs for dinner. You'd have fried up hot dogs and eggs for breakfast. I mean, we ate a lot of hot dogs.
1: I used to, when I was a little kid, I used to.
2: And by the way, hot dogs and eggs tacos are good, by the way.
1: I don't like that.
2: I do.
1: I don't like that.
2: That's when they fry the hot dogs when they're crispy brown with the eggs. Oh,
0: I like
2: Lord.
0: It with minced onions. Nom, nom, nom, nom.
1: No, I don't like that.
0: Yeah. Maybe twice a year that I'll eat hot dogs.
1: When I was a kid, I would take a hot dog and wrap it in a piece of American cheese and put it in the microwave until the cheese was all melty.
2: Nothing
1: and
2: wrong
1: gooey.
2: With that? See, that, again,
0: oh, yeah. Yeah. Okay.
2: It's not the best food, but it's not bad.
1: But do you know that it's bad for you?
2: Well, of course.
0: Yeah.
1: And you don't care.
2: I eat a lot of bacon, too.
0: Too much of anything is bad for
2: you. Well, things in moderation.
0: Once in a while is fine.
1: But what I'm saying is, like, I'm not talking about, like, it's bad for you. Like,
2: it's going to kill you. It'll cause cancer.
1: Yeah, like, it could cause cancer. I'm not talking about, like, it can give you, like,
0: it has arsenic.
1: It's going to make you fat. Like, it's got, it's made of poison is what they're saying.
0: Yeah.
1: And you guys are still like, a couple times a year. Big deal.
2: Know, I like once no a month. Deal. I eat hot dogs legitimately. And the thing is,
1: big deal.
2: The poison chili I put month. On it is probably less healthy than the dog.
1: What do you do? You like
2: it's wolf
1: chili?
2: Brand chili. Chili. Really? Yeah, I mean, which is probably equally as bad.
1: It's
0: Wendy's canned chili.
1: Well, the Wendy's chili is you like that?
0: I'll eat it, yeah.
1: Oh, man.
0: Yeah.
1: I had a friend in high school who worked.
0: I only eat it once a year, though.
1: I had a friend in high school who worked at Wendy's, and he said, "Don't ever, ever, ever eat the chili."
2: Oh God! If it's
1: never.
2: You better if you're going to eat chili, it better come out of a can that from a brand you trust, and even that is questionable. Or you better know who made it.
1: I mean, it's so fun because I don't. Yeah. I'm not opposed to canned chili. Like I'll eat canned, and in fact,
2: I'll eat it on a hot dog.
1: If I had a hot dog and you gave me canned chili as an option, I'm like, well, that's gonna make the hot dog taste better.
2: Yes, but
1: because I don't like how hot dogs.
2: But a
1: taste.
2: Bowl of canned chili.
1: Ooh.
2: Oh God, no, it'll come out as quickly as it went in.
1: The idea. It's so funny how the idea of canned meat is so vile, but until it's like chili, and then you're like,
2: I'll try it. Bratwurst is a processed meat.
1: Yeah.
2: And you like bratwurst?
1: I do.
0: Oh, yeah, brats.
2: Mm. Is chorizo considered processed meat?
0: Probably, yeah.
1: I mean, it's a sausage. It, like, there's process, like sausages, all sausages are processed.
2: But like, I'm talking about like hardcore with stuff. Okay, what about salami? That's processed.
1: It is, mm-hmm. And I enjoy salami.
2: Pepperoni.
1: I enjoy process. Pepperoni.
0: Did y'all eat stuff from Hickory Farms, the one that was in the mall a while back?
1: Who did? Because all of those like cured meats, they're like
0: they're not refrigerated; they're just packaged.
2: They've been cured. They've been pre-cooked either by smoke or by chemical reaction, but they haven't been heated to a temperature.
0: And I only eat beef jerky while I'm fishing because it's bad for you.
1: Oh, you know what? I stopped at Jukes on the
2: Nice place to be, Castroville, Texas.
1: I got some parisa for the river.
2: Ooh. Did you really?
1: And, yeah, and I also got some venison jerky.
0: Oh, I bet you that's good.
1: Here's the thing, and this is what Bucky's needs to figure
0: out.
1: Was
0: it peppered?
1: Yes. Well,
2: okay.
1: Listen up, Mr. Bucky.
2: I was okay. I have my own Bucky stories lately.
1: I like beef jerky.
2: They got a lot.
0: All of us do. Yeah.
1: But you know what? Beef jerky, when it comes in this big ass hunk, like you got to fight. I don't like that part of beef.
2: You
1: jerky.
2: You like flat, or do you like soft and thick?
1: Well, here's what I like.
2: Yeah, I realized as I said it.
1: Here's what I like now. At Jukes, they'll take that big hunk, they'll slice it for you.
2: They do a deer stick there,
1: pieces.
2: Too. Yeah.
1: In tiny bite-sized pieces.
0: Oh, that's perfect.
1: And, like, you soft. Still get all the flavor on the outside, and it's kind of soft in the middle.
0: Ooh,
1: it that's was, perfect. It was elite beef jerky, well, venison jerky experience for
0: what
1: me.
0: What was it, 22 a pound?
1: It was expensive.
2: Yeah. And to make good venison jerky is hard because there's so little fat. You have to cook that thing slow.
0: Yeah, I've had deer jerky before.
1: But that is the way to serve jerky. And so, and like when she said, do you want it sliced up? I was like,
2: can you do that?
1: I said, what do you mean? Do you want it cut up into pieces? I said, yeah, I would like that. And in my mind, she was just going to take a knife and like cut it into like
2: a slicer, like
1: yeah, like it was like a like at Arby's, mm-hmm. like you know, like shaving it. Oh my god, fair. Game changer!
2: You know, I like Zooks, but I've changed my allegiance. I go across the street over there now.
1: Oh really?
2: I go to Primo's.
1: Really?
2: Yeah, they do better deer sticks for me. Not that I mean, Zooks has been part of my life forever, but the Primo's guys have won my affection.
1: What about do they do parisa over there?
2: Yeah, they do. They actually do. I mean, and for those of you who don't know parisa, that's a foodie's food because you're eating raw meat.
1: Yeah,
2: that's a foodie's food, and you have to really trust who's making it, or you end up with worms. You know what I mean? Seriously. So
0: worms. What the heck, man?
2: You're eating raw, whatever. So you have to trust. And Zooks, absolutely, you trust the kitchen, and so you have to. That's the highest calling is a place that you trust to make parisa, because there's not a lot of butchers that I trust to do.
1: And across the street, they cook it. You've had it there
2: at Primo's. I haven't had the parisa. No, okay. I haven't had it. But I that's where I have my deer process now.
1: It's weird. That's the only place I
2: Zooks has been around for. Ever.
1: I've never known of anyone to make parisa anywhere else in the country.
2: You know who else? It's because
1: it is a very regionalized.
2: You know why? I actually asked a guy about that. It's because of our Czech and Canary Island history. It comes very specifically from a couple of food areas in the world that happen to have met

0: mostly stop there to poop.
1: Yeah, it's a good bathroom break. And let me tell you, I went up and down 35, and we had the two matches going on in Houston and Dallas. So the ones further north in between were full of people from other places.
0: Uh-huh.
1: And shoulder to shoulder, the women's bathroom line went out the door.
0: What?
1: Out the door.
0: I've never seen such.
1: Yes, and that was at two of them. It was the one in Temple and then the one in Hillsboro. It was unbelievably crowded, like beyond belief. Black Friday at 8 p.m. sales, kind of like no room in the parking lot, people circling, women's bathroom line out the door. And that was all day on Friday going up and coming back on Saturday, same thing.
0: You know what I didn't consider until just now, and this is how, you know, I'm my mind is opening every day.
1: You're expanding. You're growing
0: more knowledge.
1: Yes.
2: All right.
0: The women's bathroom can probably handle less volume than the men's because we have the urinals in the middle.
1: And we have the, yeah. So we
0: and
1: move
0: they
1: faster.
0: They don't have that.
1: But what they do have, my wife told me, is they've got attendants like standing in there directing traffic, like open, open, open. And they also have lights. Well, so yeah, that's why she doesn't mind going there and the line's long, because it moves remarkably fast.
0: We have lights, and we're like, the men were smart enough to figure out the light system without someone telling us.
1: She's like, I guess they got to move those women along. But yeah. She goes, there's literally attendants in there telling people, move on.
0: Hey, wrap it up in there.
1: Wrap it up in there. I can't imagine.
0: Oh,
1: miss.
0: Ma'am, you've been in there for 20 minutes.
3: I'm eating my kolache. I'm on the phone.
0: I'd be done if they would have sliced my beef jerky for me.
1: And let me tell you, it's not... Bucky's is not a day out.
0: No,
1: Bucky's is not an excursion.
0: It's not supposed to be the destination.
1: It's not the mall. You don't go there and I swear to you, people are just going and hanging out at Bucky's, like parking the car, bringing the kids in and say, I'll see you in an hour.
0: Dude, they're now, Bucky's, I don't know if they've all got them, but the one in, like the big one on I-10, Luling.
1: The biggest one.
0: Yeah. You know what? There's always been the little baskets.
1: No, shopping carts.
0: There's carts.
1: Full-on carts,
0: If you have a shopping cart at Bucky's, what are you doing, bro? Yeah. What are you doing?
2: That is not the destination.
0: No.
2: You said it perfect.
0: It's part of the trip.
2: It's just
0: it's a pit stop.
1: And it used to be relatively fast. You could pull in.
2: Get gas.
1: While you're doing all that,
0: I think you're right, man. They're too big for their britches now.
1: It's now just a zoo. And then all the people standing next to them, let's get on the bar. Shut up.
0: Yeah.
1: Anyway.
0: Yeah. No, I'm with you. There's some thing. And part of it is that all that yelling and stuff, they're just playing into it. They are like, how do we get people to talk about us? Blah, blah, blah.
2: Well, that's how.
1: And, we're blowing foreigners' minds right and left.
0: But I know.
1: They caused unrest. They're going to leave, and it's gotten too big, too crowded.
0: I saw someone who thought that, like, he was eating at Bucky's, and he said, Texas barbecue. And I was
1: dude.
0: Bro, no. Don't.
1: And if that's good for you,
2: stop it.
1: It's like when I used to drive boats on the river, and people would go, where's the best Mexican food? And I go, where are you from?
0: Yeah.
1: And Appleton, Wisconsin, it doesn't matter.
0: Yeah, wherever
1: you turn, it's going to be unlike anything you've ever had. Yeah. So just go to El Chico. It'll be good.
0: All right, let's hit a quick break. It's the Morning Huddle 94.1.
1: How you feel this morning? 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

0: Good morning, everybody. How y'all doing out there on this fine Tuesday? Ah, what a day to be alive in San Antonio, Texas.
1: We're not part of the heat dome.
0: No.
1: They did a story on her over the weekend.
0: Is she out?
1: She's about to get out.
0: I want to get her on the show.
1: She's turned her life to God.
0: Oh, really?
1: Yep. Hoping to make a fresh start.
0: Oh, I want to talk to her. I want to bring her in.
2: See how long that lasts.
1: I'm going to help her along the way.
0: Yeah.
2: We'll give her some peer pressure.
0: Yeah. Hey, did you see what's coming back? Vic's favorite show, InfoWars.
2: Oh, InfoWars.
0: With Alex Jones.
1: Well, I thought InfoWars, the name, had been bought by The Onion.
0: They have. Mm-hmm. Yeah, but they're relaunching it.
1: Oh, but not with Alex.
0: No.
1: It'll be an Onion version?
0: It'll be a conspiracy website.
1: Nice.
2: Yes.
0: The right-wing conspiracy website will now be InfoWars. InfoWars.com. InfoWars. The frogs are gay. They're turning the frogs gay.
1: What was the other one?
0: The globalists.
1: Birds aren't real.
0: Yes.
1: Birds aren't real.
0: Man, sometimes I think about the craziest person you know, and then realize there's people way crazier than that out there.
1: In positions of power and influence.
0: Yeah, more often than not. More often than not. I've said I'm not big on homeowners associations, although I understand the need for them. There's a townhome complex in Homestead, Florida. They are taking the developer of the complex to court for allegedly failing to transfer HOA control over to the homeowners. There are 117 townhomes. They claim the developer has been in control of the HOA for 20 years after the units were sold, collecting dues from residents but holding an iron grip on the HOA's governance. What they're calling it is zombie HOA, because these guys, they don't do anything. They charge you homeowners association fees, but they don't do anything that a homeowners association would normally do. In my neighborhood, all the common areas are grown. There's a community pool. Mm-hmm. You know, those are things that the HOA.
1: As long as I'm getting some kind of benefit, not too much oversight.
0: Yeah,
1: I'm down with an HOA, but for the most part, it's almost a deal breaker for me. You have to figure out who's in charge of these things.
0: Yeah. So the way it works is, the developer now appears to treat the same parcels two different ways, depending on which calculation favors it. Residential, when that helps people prolong developer control of the HOA. Commercial, when that helps justify a hotel expansion or something like that. Now all of a sudden it's like, okay, well, now our position is the developer has manipulated the parcel count through a series of post-closing land transfers to keep itself artificially below the threshold for nearly two decades.
1: Sounds like good business to me.
0: Yeah, and he hasn't been doing the gates don't work. The pool, the fountain, the pergolas are broken. There's broken pavers, fence damage. And they're still charged $285.05. But here's how you know they're in. Here's how you know this guy knows he's about to get busted. There was a HOA reduction to $252 a month. That I've never, ever, ever lived in a place where they said, "Hey,
1: no, we're going to give you a break.
0: Your homeowners association fees are going down this year."
2: Oh yeah,
0: it's never ever happened. It doesn't happen. This guy is going to go. They're going to get him on like fraud.
1: The fact that an HOA can foreclose on your house,
0: yes,
1: is a
2: that's a stat.
1: That is. I don't know how we got to there, because when HOAs were originally put together to. Yeah, protect the value of the property. Don't paint your door purple. You know, mow your grass. Put up your trash cans. Keep the property. The moment that that's like property taxes. They can take your house because I didn't mow my yard. That just to me just seems so anti-American. I just I cannot fathom that that happens.
0: So you're saying you're against homeowners association and against government?
1: I cannot
0: with me, right?
1: fathom that they could take your house because you choose to paint your door purple.
0: I think you're with me now, Rob. It's the Morning Huddle 94.1.
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4: Good morning. This road work on the northeast side causing heavy delays. Might want to avoid it. 35 southbound Olympia Parkway. I'm down to 1604. Two right lanes are closed. This is well over 75, 80 minute delay now. That backup starts at FM 1103. Nacogdoches, you can try it as an alternate route, but that's getting overloaded as well. 35 southbound before Frostbank Center Drive stalled. It's off to the shoulder. I'm Debbie Alcacer, KTSA, Time Saver Traffic.
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9: Good morning, everybody. How we doing? It's the Morning Huddle, 94.1. 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
7: Pushing the 4-day week, 3-day week for you.
9: Yeah.
7: How are you on Monday and Friday absenteeism? I'm all for it.
9: Oh, so we get Fridays off?
7: The 4th of July. We're celebrating 250 great years.
9: Well, that's Saturday.
7: But it's a federal holiday, so we get the 3rd off.
9: Oh. How was I unaware of that?
7: I don't know. You're an American.
9: I mean,
7: we always get a day off.
9: Do you prefer the 3-day Friday through Sunday or Saturday through Monday?
7: It's all about attitude. I certainly like the thought of not working on Monday.
9: I was thinking that today. Like,
7: because you wake up, you're immediately there Tuesday, though it feels like Monday, so the week seems to go faster. Whereas when you know you got a day off coming, it seems like the week slows down.
9: That's true. Yeah. I'm getting both. I'm getting the best of both worlds.
7: That Tuesday, Wednesday, Thursday schedule is just about the dream.
9: That is pretty good. I planned this really well. Mm-hmm. I didn't realize that I was planning it, but I did. And it was very, very well done by me. Thank you. Thank you. I've become very wise in my old age.
8: But, you know, when you get that Friday, then you can take the following Monday and you get 4 for $1.
9: Ooh, yeah. Mm-hmm. That's nice. So you're saying I should have waited a week to go on vacation? Well,
8: no, because the 4th, it would have been a zoo down there.
10: Oh yeah, my gosh. You don't want to be down there for that. No.
8: You could walk across the river on tubes and people.
9: Saturday.
8: And the river temperature goes up by 5 degrees by the amount of urine intake.
10: I know. It's all
8: the flow increases.
9: I'm telling you, the difference between Saturday on the river and Sunday was night and day.
8: Well, yeah, Sunday's float day, right?
9: I floated Saturday and Sunday.
8: Sunday is traditional. We all gather and go float on it.
9: Yeah.
10: How far did you float? How long? How long distance?
9: So on Saturday, we floated about 4 hours. On Sunday, we floated about 5. So
10: jeez. How long was the tube?
8: Like, did you stay in one place? But did you float down the river?
9: Float down the river, yeah. Okay, yeah.
8: How far did you go all the way to? Did you go like to, do you remember where you turned around with the pickup van was?
9: The last day we stopped at Neal's, which is the end of the floatable river in Concan.
8: So you go all the way to Concan.
9: Yeah, okay. So that that last stretch of the river is usually the best part. The river was low.
8: Really?
9: Surprisingly, actually low.
8: Yeah, I thought flow was good right now.
9: I know, because we've had all these storms, but apparently they're hitting only the spots where everything else gets water except the Frio.
8: I don't have to move. I just need to be in the water. I don't have to necessarily move. You know what I mean? Like, you go to Guadalupe State Park, I'm in the water. I'm not really moving.
9: My wife does not like to float the river. She likes to sit in a spot in the water.
8: I don't mind that. That's just as good to me.
9: Yeah. Now, but me, I like to float with a tube with a cooler full of beer.
8: Yeah, I love that too. And every now and then a little fun, but I don't mind just sitting with my toes in the water. It's not a bad way to spend a day.
9: Yeah.
8: I'm actually one of the best.
9: I ain't mad at that either. But I will say I'm a big fan of the. Now again, it was low, so you had to do some walking.
8: And there's that. But I also like the communal float. I like you see people along the way.
9: That's the thing. Mm-hmm. That's what I liked. I like hanging out with my boys.
10: See any tortas out there?
9: Of course, you know it, Bubba.
10: All right.
9: On Saturday, especially, they were all in from San Antonio.
11: Yeah. Did you take pictures of your wife, but you had a torta in the background for me?
9: No.
8: Focus was off.
9: No, but it is funny now that everybody has their phone on the river now.
11: Right.
9: My phone doesn't work very well out there. Like, my service isn't great out there. But I do keep my phone with me now because I've got one of these waterproof pouches.
8: Yeah.
9: So that way, when we get to our destination, I can call my wife and say, hey, can you come get me?
10: Yeah.
9: But everybody out there has a phone. And these people, when they say that, what are those commercials where it's like, you're becoming your parents?
8: Yeah.
9: I see so many people out there with their phones in no case.
10: They're just raw dogging it.
9: They're raw dogging it. And I'm like, what are you doing? Like,
11: hey, things are better without protection.
9: I guess so.
8: Living in danger.
9: I guess so.
11: Man, a lot of things.
9: Mine's
11: are
9: like
11: better.
9: A triple. It's got the triple Ziploc thing, and then it's folded down, and then tucked, and then buttoned
11: inside an OtterBox.
9: Yeah. And these kids are just like,
11: no case, no nothing, just a raw phone.
8: I would. I would throw that in the car from the riverbank where I parked my car. It would end up in the river if I had any intention of taking it close to water. No way. Why can't they make a waterproof phone?
9: You know, they...
8: Why can't
11: they? Well, supposedly it is.
9: Yeah, supposedly.
8: I have a waterproof watch.
9: My wife said, if your phone falls in the water, it's not the end of the world. She's like, your phone is waterproof. And I was like, well, I'm not looking to test that out.
8: Yeah, I'm not... waterproof in the fact it might turn on again.
9: I don't know. I don't know how much I paid for my phone. Nobody knows.
8: Purpose. No one knows how much.
9: They're just like, it's going to be around this much per month.
11: Oh. Yeah, they don't tell you the full price. They tell you the monthly how much.
9: And then
8: 7 years.
9: I never say how long. I just say, add it on my bill, right? Yeah. Okay. So I don't even know what my phone costs, but I know they're expensive.
8: It had to be $1,000.
9: Does it work after? Can I talk underwater? I don't know. I'll never know.
8: And I don't want to have to go home and put my phone in rice and hope for the best. I'm just not going to do it.
9: Yeah.
8: And part of the reason I go to a place like that is not to have a phone near me.
9: Yeah, that's kind of what I like, too. To
8: get away from that signal.
9: But now, also, you have to have a phone with you to connect to the speaker, because now you've got these Bluetooth speakers you float down the river
8: and
9: with.
8: I could understand it, my phone being in a watertight case away someplace safe that I'm not looking for, but it is playing. Now I get that, but taking pictures for the gram in the middle of a pond, I ain't doing that.
9: Yeah. Earlier today we heard a caller call in. His name was Adolf, and he was very upset about the
12: Dillmann, Bären Juden and sollen Golem sein.
9: He was very upset about
11: Germany lost
9: about him losing.
8: I think he was bad mouthing the Paraguayans. And sadly, I think there's a bunch of Germans that live in the mountains of the Paraguayan area.
9: Yeah.
8: There was a mass exodus about 1945. I don't know what happened.
12: But
8: a lot of Germans moved to Paraguay.
9: Yeah. Adolf, how many goals would you guys have had to score to win, do you think?
12: 9, 9, 9, 9, 9.
8: That's like 36. Yeah, that's 45 goals.
9: Yeah, that is a lot of goals. Adolf is in the news in Paramus, New Jersey as well at Eastbrook Middle School.
8: This isn't going to go well.
9: Eastbrook Middle School in Paramus, New Jersey has recalled all copies of their yearbook.
8: Oh, I've seen this.
9: Because...
8: Yeah, somebody had access to the photos.
9: Because one of the things that they did was that, and they did this at like my son's eighth grade graduation. They want eighth grade. I think any graduation other than high school is dumb. First of all,
8: if you're from some of the outer reaches, that's about as far as you're going to go.
9: I get it.
8: That might be the last year you're there.
11: That's all you got.
9: But one of the things they ask for is they want a picture of your kid as a baby, and then they want them, mm-hmm. As they are now, so you can put up the, look how much they've grown. And somebody at Eastbrook Middle School, when he turned in his baby picture, actually turned in a baby picture of Adolf Hitler.
8: And not a lot of quality control in that prom.
9: Well, I mean, it's a baby.
8: But it's black and white and like 10 type. You were born in the 21st, the 22nd century. I think we're okay. He provides
9: That's true.
8: Adolf Hitler photo.
9: I may have spruced it up a little, he thought it would be funny to say, oh, this was me as a baby, and now look at me now.
8: But who noticed and went, hey, that's Adolf? Who knew what Adolf looked like as a baby other than it was that black and white picture?
9: That's a great question. If you had said, what does baby Adolf Hitler look like? I've got no idea.
8: Yeah, he didn't have a mustache. Wasn't born with that. He
9: wasn't wearing that costume. I've got no idea. Remember the moral debate on if you could go back in time, would you kill baby Adolf Hitler? Like, so at that age, like where he was like, less than a year old, would you kill him?
8: Are you asking me?
9: I'm asking you.
8: Knowing the outcome, yeah, no problem. Yeah.
9: Vic, what about you?
8: I would have no...
11: Wait, tell me again.
8: You knew you could...
9: If you could go back in time and murder baby Adolf Hitler...
8: Kill little baby innocent Hitler.
9: While he was like less than a year old.
11: Like in a cradle and had done no evil. Just asleep.
8: He hadn't turned to the dark side.
9: You knew what was coming and you had the chance to kill him. Would you kill him?
11: Yeah.
8: It's that classic Star Wars debate with Anakin.
9: Right.
8: It goes back. It's a story as old as time.
11: Oh, I totally do it.
9: Well, here's what Wade Stotts, this was his quote from the school. The school says, if we could go back in time to prevent this from happening, we would.
8: We would. But we can't.
9: But we can't. Well, what's done is done. The yearbooks are out.
8: You know, it makes for a good story.
9: And by the way, what happens when you're done with school and you get a letter from the school saying, we're going to need you to bring your yearbook back in. There's been a recall.
8: You want to hear a sad story? My senior year, the yearbook company that we trusted our money in took our money and we didn't get a yearbook.
9: Oh, no.
8: I didn't get a yearbook.
9: What?
8: Yeah.
9: You guys had budget. We found out
8: midway through our senior year that there was no yearbook. That the money that we had spent,
9: we went with a new company that was bankrupt.
8: They were pretty cheap. All our money. We didn't get a yearbook, so they finally came up with one after we graduated. I got something like 8 pages that they could just whatever pictures they could scrap
9: put together on the printer,
8: figure out to give us a yearbook our senior year. But yeah, somebody stole our yearbook money.
9: It's like the thing they hand you when you walk into a funeral. It's like
8: that's basically all we got. It'd been mimeographed. Yeah. Folded in half
11: with Jesus on the back,
8: a little baby Adolf and Jesus and a prayer card.
9: Yeah, this is the
8: class of 83.
9: What do they call that?
11: Balfour?
9: The church program.
8: To refer to your program. No, it wasn't Balfour. I don't know who it was, but they took our money. We didn't get a senior yearbook.
9: Sucks, man.
8: It seemed tragic at the time. I made it out all right. I overcame.
9: Yeah. It's funny the things that you think like are really important when you're
8: really
9: a kid.
8: Important back then, man.
9: Yeah.
8: We'll forget all those guys. Yeah. You know what? I did.
9: Yeah.
8: Now I...
9: Dude, I remember like telling my son, man, my son is 18. You know, he graduated not this class, the class before, but he was all upset about, you know, like... something like he wanted to hang out with his friends or do something. He's like, I don't have much time to hang out with my friends. I said, dude, I got news for you, man.
8: There's like 2% of those guys you're ever going to see.
9: Your high school friends, what you think are like the best friends you're ever going to have.
11: You're never going to see
9: like them. The likelihood that you're going to be even in touch with them in 20 years is slim.
8: Well, you have
9: but have like a maintained solid friendship is very rare.
8: I have 5 friends that I've been friends with since 8th grade. And that's basically it.
9: Dude, you're putting in a lot of work.
8: Well, I mean, we all live here. That's one of the things is we're all here in San Antonio, so we have an ability to get together. But, yeah, everybody else, you know, you'll never see it. Now, Facebook has made rocket forward leaps in your ability to keep up with folks. But even then, they're just in the ether.
9: Do any of your Facebook, those buddies, do any of them have shared accounts with their wives?
8: No. Okay. No. But I do have a couple of friends that do.
9: Okay. Who cheated?
8: It's always who cheated? Exactly. When it's the guy and the girl's name together. like, dude, just get off social.
9: I had Facebook at one point, and like my buddy was like, here's he friend requested me. It was him and his wife. And then I was like, if I talk to you.
8: Is she going to read this conversation?
9: Yeah, I'm not into that.
8: No, I'm not y'all's friend. I'm your friend.
9: Yeah. Hey, you let me know when you've got a big boy account.
8: I might say something about your wife that she might not want to hear. Or I might divulge a secret or two you don't want out.
9: We got stuff that stays in our circle.
8: Together, yeah, that we like to talk about.
9: Vic, you don't have a shared account with your wife, do you?
11: We used to have a Facebook one, but not anymore.
9: You don't have Facebook anymore?
11: Not really.
9: Okay.
11: No.
9: But when you did have an account, it was shared account?
11: For about a year.
9: Because was she worried about you cheating?
11: No.
9: Yeah.
8: Who was jealous on this?
11: Actually, it was both of us on this one.
9: Oh, you were both worried about it?
11: No.
8: Both looking out for the other, huh?
11: Well, I caught her, and then she caught me.
8: Ah, see?
9: Oh!
8: Checking out high school girls, high school friends?
11: No, well, it happened at my son's, senior year football. And we were at Wagner High School, and she was eyeballing a cop and talking to him. So I was talking to one of the moms. Yeah,
8: and then y'all decided we need to keep our socials together. So we
9: guys weren't talking to them on social media. You were just talking to them in regular life.
11: Yeah, and then
9: that's not cheating. You know that, right? Like your wife talks to a police officer.
11: Yeah, but when she looks at him like she's taking his clothes off with her eyes, I could tell.
8: Well, that's not cheating either.
11: Yeah.
9: Because, Vic, I mean, if you got accused of cheating every time you looked at some gal.
11: Oh, I'd have been divorced years ago.
9: That's what I'm saying. As long as you can look but don't touch, all right, Bubba?
11: Right.
9: That's right. I have
8: adultered in my heart.
11: Not with my
8: body so much as my eyes mind.
11: I know for 100% she wanted to touch.
9: There's no crime in that. There's a lot of girls that I guarantee 100% you want to touch.
11: Ooh, yeah.
9: But you don't because you're a loyal man.
11: Yeah, that's right.
8: You're not dead. You're a loyal committed man.
9: What? So you were trying to holler at one of the football moms. Was the football dad around? Or you just weren't worried about it?
11: Single mom? Yeah, it was one of my daughter's friend's mothers. Because they were all into cheerleading.
8: That'd be a mess.
11: It's not like we just saw each other for the first time. I'd known them for about a year. And then, she would flirt with me, and I'd flirt with her. And then once my wife was around, then, you know, she would be distant. And I would say, yeah, I know
8: sounds
11: what's
8: happening. Sounds like a wise move was made.
9: Yeah.
11: Yeah.
9: And then you guys decided, just to avoid the trouble that's coming, let's just have a shared Facebook account.
11: Yep. Hence the reason why I don't give her my Bitcoin password.
9: There you go.
11: See?
9: It's all coming together now.
11: It's all coming together. And now you understand.
9: Why. That's it. And now you know the rest of the story. Yeah. All right. Let's take a quick break.
8: Who cheated? Which one of y'all cheated?
11: Yeah, both of us.
9: It's a morning out of 94.1.
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14: Good morning. Got a couple of new trouble spots. I-10 on the frontage road eastbound at Medical Northwest side. That stall has the right turn only lane block. 281 northbound Bulverde Road. That's a stalled 18-wheeler. Looks like they just moved that off to the shoulder. Our heavy delay continues to be road work on 35 southbound Olympia Parkway on down to 1604. It's a 45-minute commute. Two right lanes closed. It's got you slow from Schwab Road. Nacogdoches was a pretty good alternate, but that's now overloaded. So what you can do is exit at FM 1103 and then head south to FM 78 Pat Booker Road in order to get back on to 35 southbound. I'm Debbie Alcacer, KTSA Time Saver Traffic.
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23: 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I'm Erica Herskowitz. It's the end of the line for a couple of World Cup favorites. After Paraguay stunned four-time World Cup champ Germany in a dramatic sudden-death shootout, Morocco did the exact same thing to the Netherlands. The Atlas Lions tied it in stoppage time and then won it in a shootout to advance to the round of 16, where they will play Canada on Saturday. So what will Day 20 have in store? Well, another triple header is on tap and begins in Arlington, where Norway will take on Ivory Coast. Both advance to the round of 32 as their group's runner-up. The winner advances to play Brazil, which eliminated Japan yesterday 2-1. Later in the day, France and Sweden meet in New Jersey. The winner of that one will face Paraguay. And then tonight, Mexico takes on Ecuador in Mexico City. The last time these two nations got together, the match ended in a 1-1 draw. I'm Erica Herskowitz, Westwood One Sports.
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0: The fact that Green Day's like 55, 60 years old, does that make you sad? Is that the lonely road? That Green Day's on Social Security now? Is that what makes us sad?
1: That is funny. The Lions decided to go ahead and cut this Terrion Arnold, who's a kidnapper now.
0: We talked about, I was so wrong. This dude's an arch criminal. Have you seen the video of him kicking the crap out of those teenage boys?
1: Yeah, man.
0: This dude, I was wrong. I fell in the defense attorney mode, like, innocent until proven. Nah, this dude's an arch criminal. Put this dude in jail, man.
1: The Lions were like, man, we tried, dude.
0: I told you not to do this, and wham! Taking those kids out.
1: We tried to give you the benefit of the doubt here.
0: Nope, you're a criminal.
1: Yeah, it's not going to...
0: But there is...
1: We're going to have to move on.
0: I will say there is a direct correlation between the violence of your roster and the wins and losses. I call it the Miami effect.
1: Okay.
0: And that tells me that the Detroit defense is going to be solid this year.
1: Even without him.
0: Well, I mean, he brought up the tide. You know, he was. There's other dudes on that roster that put up with that crap. This dude is. If they liked him, they're doing it too. The defense for Detroit is going to be solid this year.
1: I would guess that's probably. Well, you're probably.
0: You know what I mean? Just the violence that they're bringing off the court. Just think what they can do on the field.
1: Well, Tyreek Hill. Speaking of criminals,
0: point. There we go.
1: Tyreek Hill, who still is not on a team. Looks like he's grinding his way back to play football as he recovers from his injury. He was at a checkup with a doctor. He's doing this a documentary series on YouTube, I think.
0: Is he really? Okay.
1: I haven't watched it yet. It's called Cheetah Reborn. And they're going to, I mean, whoever signs him is going to wait to sign him. But there's a list here of the most likely landing spots for Tyreek Hill.
0: I was going to ask. It'd be, if he was close and I could sign him to a deal that I could control him. I mean, that, you know, monetary value for you acting right.
1: Mm-hmm.
0: He'd be worth the chance, man, because he's one of those few guys that by himself can change a game.
1: Number one on the list is the Kansas City Chiefs.
0: Well, you know.
1: And... The thing here has a chart of, so remember Tyreek Hill ended up going to Miami in 2022, the offseason, 2022 offseason. The percentage of Chiefs receiving yards since 2022, the leader is Travis Kelce with 22%, 22.7%. Second, well, and by the way, we all know Travis Kelce's probably in his last year.
0: Should have been. Is
1: clearly arrowed down. Rashee Rice is number two. 10.2%. I don't think he's going to be around this year.
0: That's another type.
1: And then everybody else is lower than 10%.
0: So, is this an indictment of Mahomes, or is it an indictment of the Kansas City Chiefs and their complete inability to find anybody to throw?
1: I think it's the Chiefs who said, it doesn't really matter. We've got Patrick Mahomes.
0: And he can lift the, yeah.
1: It's the same thing the Bills thought for a long time. And then finally it's like, okay. Mm-hmm. Then Josh Allen has a bad day and you're hopeless because there's nothing else to help you along. I think that's what's happened to the Chiefs.
0: I've always believed that a great wide receiver can make an average quarterback better, but a great quarterback can make an average wide receiver a superstar.
1: Oh, yeah.
0: And I think that they believe that, but the fact is the combination of the two, they needed even more. And Mahomes is great, but he couldn't make a superstar.
1: What about the Baltimore Ravens?
0: Again, he fits a type. The Ravens, if they go and get him, that's the same kind of receiver they've always gone for. And I thought they were trying to get away from that once they fired coach and administration.
1: Washington.
0: I think you got a young quarterback.
1: You have him and Terry McLaurin.
0: Yeah, I think it's a good idea. Give that young quarterback as many weapons as possible. But again, I have to be very comfortable in my relationship as the general manager, as the team, with him. And I need to be able to ensure that the moment he acts up, I can penalize
1: him. Well, and that's the thing. Like, first of all, nobody's going to pay Tyreek Hill like cartoon money. Secondly, like, if you think he's showing up to be the number one wide receiver.
0: No.
1: Like, I think that you're probably already miscasting him. Like, I don't think you're ever going to get that.
0: But I think you'd have to lie to him and tell him that, you have every opportunity to be that. And so you'd have to balance the opportunity with the fact that, with the truth is that you're, there's water in the bridge. You're not what you were, but there's still some things that he can do. There might only be three or four receivers in the country that can.
1: What about the Falcons?
0: All of these are best case scenario, yes. But when you're balancing youth and optimism with a guy like him, he can turn that whole thing south really fast. I mean, he seems to be a bit of a divisive dude in the locker room, too.
1: This one's crazy if this happened. The LA Rams.
0: Well, that's one of those places where I would go, that'd be a good landing spot for him, because you don't fulfill your end of the bill, we'll cut you. We don't care.
1: Puka, Devontae Adams, and Tyreek Hill.
0: Go away, man. We don't need you then, man.
1: My.
0: So that would be the kind of place I'd feel comfortable bringing him in, because, hey, man, you play your cards, you're a team player, lots of success is imminent, but the moment you start acting up or you can't produce, you're done, brother. I mean, that's it.
1: I got one more little NFL list here real quick. The five hottest seats heading into the season in coaching. Number five, Dan Quinn.
0: Yeah, well, he's always on a hot seat.
1: I mean, everybody thought in 2024, everybody was certain that the Commanders were going to be good. And I said, whoa, whoa, whoa, whoa, whoa. What you saw of Jaden Daniels, that's... A lot of guys had a great first year, and year two is never that. It was not even
0: close. Some of this, Quinn, is because he has a very unique style of defense, takes a minute or two to get the guys that play his defense best.
1: Yeah.
0: Now, I don't know about his offense. He always has coordinators for that. But I know that when you hire Dan Quinn, it's going to take a year or two for him to get his guys. So he's gotten that under his belt. Now that his quarterback's going to have to play, or he's going to get fired.
1: It's also not great when you're a defensive coach and your defense was statistically the worst in the NFL.
0: Again, he has to get his guys. It's a very unique, the best way to translate what Quinn does, it's the positionless offense or positionless basketball in defense in the NBA, in that all his guys are the same size. He wants about 6'5", 225, 230 that can run a 4'4", and he wants guys across the board to do that, and that's how modern NFL teams are not built that way.
1: Number four, Zach Taylor of Cincinnati. Remember, every coach in the AFC North got fired this offseason except for Zach Taylor.
0: Good to have Joe.
1: Yeah. Well, now it's like, all right, they were 6-11. Well,
0: he's only there because Joe said don't fire him. I guarantee.
1: I'm guessing, yeah. But I think he's got to perform. Shane Steichen, number three, with the Colts.
0: I think he's got some time.
1: I think so too. Number two, Todd Bowles, which probably deserves to be.
0: Well, I think that whole era is coming to an end there. I think there's a lot of things coming to the end in Tampa, and he's just part of it.
1: He's signed through 2028. He's 35-33 over four seasons. Last year was the first year that he didn't win the division, and I'm still like, oh, he's not a very good coach. And mostly the reason I think that is because, like, that division, a homeless person should be able to win that division.
0: Yeah, I think he gets a lot of credit for how Baker became a pro, and not a great pro, not a bad pro, just a really good, an average to good pro. They've always had a couple of pieces and parts, but I do think that this era of with Baker and everybody else is coming to an end, so I think he'll leave when Baker does.
1: And number one, Aaron Glenn. what a disaster that's been already. And I got news for you. Once he's fired, whoever the Jets hire, put him on the list for next season, because he ain't going to win either. The Jets, it's a can't-win situation.
0: I just wanted to go get Rex Ryan again, and the world will be right.
1: All right, let's take a break. We'll come back. We'll see what's going on in the world of Hollywood. The Huddle on Hollywood coming up next morning, Huddle 94.1.
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0: In the World Cup, it's a knockout round, and the Germans, well, got knocked out in PKs. Paraguay took them down in the round of 32. Germany's run is over, as well as the Dutch. Morocco took down the Netherlands in penalty kicks as well. I'm Rob Thompson for 94.1 San Antonio Sports Star.
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0: I can't believe the news today, Rob.
1: Oh, I can't close my eyes and make it go away.
0: No, it doesn't work that way.
2: How long?
0: How long are you going to sing this, AJ?
2: How long?
0: How long? I don't know. I don't know. But I hope that someone tells us. Kevin Spacey finds himself in the news.
3: We love to talk about him?
0: Yeah, I think.
3: I thought he got canceled.
0: I think he's back.
4: I thought he was banging waiters in the back of a where was it, on Cape Cod?
0: I don't remember if that's where it was. I remember the story. I don't remember where it was at. But Kevin Spacey is at a weird spot in his life where he's like starting to blame people for things.
4: Oh, he's okay. Lashing out.
0: First of all, he says that he's treated very poorly by the gay community, despite being one of them.
4: Well, you stayed in the closet. Come out and be one of them.
0: Yeah, like, are you with us or not?
4: Yeah.
0: But,
4: don't rape underage waiters.
0: Yeah. The other thing that he's worried about right now is a movie called Gore. This is a movie that apparently is finished, a $40 million Netflix movie that has spent nearly a decade collecting dust instead of finding an audience. And Kevin Spacey says either release it or let someone else
4: Wants to get paid.
0: Yeah.
4: Give me some of that mailbox money.
0: Now, it's the movie that he made when the misconduct allegations surfaced.
4: That's when he was pound for pound America's Best Actor.
0: By this time, the movie was done. Netflix had planned a theatrical release, commissioned a trailer, and was preparing an awards campaign. And then everything stopped. Mm-hmm. He says, it's one of the best films I've ever done. Now, this is a dude who did The Usual Suspects and L.A. Confidential and American Beauty. He's done some good things.
4: Yeah. For a moment there, a brief shining moment, 5-6 years, he was one of the best actors going. He made a movie you went and saw it.
0: Yes, and he's in one of my Seven is one of my favorite movies ever.
4: Again, that and part of that run, and we didn't even get, what's the one the sales movie?
0: Sales movie
4: Closers.
0: Oh, Glengarry Glen Ross. Glengarry
4: Glen Ross, another great.
0: Yeah,
4: great one.
0: Yeah. So we'll see. He says there. Producer Andy Patterson has repeatedly asked Netflix to either release Gore or to sell it to another distributor. The answer hasn't changed. Netflix do not intend to ever release the picture or sell it to a third party.
4: Wow. Just burying it.
0: So they basically just ate $40 million?
4: It's kind of like...
0: That's why Netflix is like, hey, come back, AJ. I get emails every week. Come back. We miss you.
4: We need you. We need you back. It's kind of like in The Godfather where the studio head was never going to make that guy a star. Like, I don't care if it costs me money. He's never going to be a star. This is kind of like, Spacey, you've burnt your bridge. I'm not going to make you a star again. I'm not going to make you any money. I know it's a great movie. I've seen it. I know you're good in it, and we're not going to let you come back.
0: Spacey says he's not demanding a comeback. He's not asking Netflix to rewrite history. He says, I just hope Netflix grows up about it because it's an incredible movie.
4: Sounds like there's a vendetta behind all this.
0: I
4: will also lay money. We'll see it in the next 2 years. Somebody is going to need to make a dollar or two at some point.
0: I just don't understand how you can make something that's $40 million and get no money back from it.
4: It's kind of like when guys just put their keys in the front mailbox of their house and leave. Like, you put all this money, you're just going to leave it. You're just going to let this disappear.
0: So it's about Gore Vidal. And apparently, like... Spacey got really into the role. He went and lived in the dude's house in Italy while he was preparing for the role, like tried to become him. And there's clearly some commitment put into that. Well, so I guess I would understand the frustration of the movie not coming out too. If I'd like spent months living in some dude's house, like trying to transform myself into him.
4: Well, the irony of this is Gore Vidal was a closeted gay man.
0: Oh, you don't say.
4: Mm-hmm. And the 20th century's premier writers.
0: This feels like something that Kevin Spacey should have been able to do very easily.
4: That's what I'm saying. So I have a sense that he probably lived this role very well. It's probably a great movie.
0: I'm sure it's great. But yeah, I guess if Netflix, if anybody can do it, it's Netflix to just say, we're good. We're good. How about this? Great news if you're people from my generation. They've got a new album out. A download set. Mm-hmm. And popularity is increasing online.

0: Ed will work on song ideas at home. We'll build off that. And then sometimes we just start improvising. Write the best thing you've ever written right now on the spot. Sometimes it happens. I think Break Stuff happened this way.
1: That's how Nookie was written.
0: They saw a spike in streaming numbers last year when their bass player died. Sometimes that's what'll pop up.
1: That also happens with old bands.
0: Yeah, a band member dies. It's like, oh man, I remember that.
1: And also, it helps to bring in some young blood. Sometimes that does help.
0: Yeah,
1: but it's funny how now you're of that generation where all those old bands are coming back into vogue.
0: Yep. So there you go.
1: I just hope Fred doesn't break a hip.
0: He
1: moves around. My memory of him on stage was he was pretty mobile.
0: They really do. I mean, he looks like he would break a hip.
1: Yeah.
0: They had a their last new music dropped last September when they released their standalone single, Making Love to Morgan Wallen, which, that's a pretty good song title, I'm not going to lie. Making Love to Morgan Wallen.
1: Can we find that and edit it out? Do we have the Walmart version?
0: I'm sure we can find it.
1: Making Love to Morgan Wallen.
0: We'll see if that's possible. All right, when we come back, we'll do the Daily Lines, wrap up the show the way we always do. It's the Morning Huddle, 94.1 San Antonio Sports Star.
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3: Damn, I miss you, Chester. Sending love.
4: Here it is. Compressor.

0: he talk about making love to the... Where's Morgan in this?
1: It's later. Like, way late.
0: You know this song, Edwin?
1: Yeah.
0: You do?
2: Whoop, whoop. High five me a traffic
0: Vic,
2: light.
0: You know this song? No, Vic doesn't know it. Maybe this should be in our regular rotation.
2: Better get used to it. It's coming back.
0: Spitting out syrup in the Twilight Zone. Man, this guy's a lyrical genius.
2: What did he just say? Like, we just write it in the moment. What's the best song I can write right now?
0: When you're hot, you're hot. Oh.
2: This sounds like a movie soundtrack song.
0: Yeah, I thought he was going to be talking about making love to him the whole time.
2: Sounds like some kind of background music.
0: You don't. This guy belonged in the Wu-Tang Clan. This is a serious lyricist right here. All right, let's...
2: Fred's coming back.
0: Let's
2: baby.
0: Wrap up the show the way we are. They're bigger than they've ever been, Rob. Than they've ever been.
2: They were huge in the night.
0: They really were.
2: They were. They were a big-time band.
0: All right, let's do the Daily Lines.
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0: You covered! All right, so here we go. Now we can forget about the draws and all that stuff. Who's going to advance?
2: Well, you can bet on a draw.
0: I know, but yeah, I don't like to do that.
2: But I don't understand because it's not a draw.
0: Right. That's what I don't want to. Like, it's tie. I mean, I guess if it's a tie at the end of the game into regulation, then you win your bet.
2: I guess. And judging by what I saw yesterday and the whole idea of parking the bus, the draw bets seem to be a pretty kind of alluring to me.
0: Well, I guess if you're the lesser team, you feel like we've got our best chance if we can do penalty kicks.
2: Just get to PKs and because hold on for dear.
0: I still believe if you gave me 10 shots at a penalty kick, I could make one. And like against a real professional goalie.
2: I would like to think I'd have a hezzy or two, but yeah, it just seems to me the draw bet.
0: I would do this move. What happened to that camera, Vic?
4: Oh, I don't know. Let me see.
0: Oh, you're
2: like the walleye vision camera.
4: Oh, my God. Oh, my God. What happened? What's going on?
0: Oh,
4: here?
0: You left Edwin in charge for like 30 seconds.
2: Oh, wow.
0: Look at that.
4: Hold on.
0: You can't even get back to our old camera, the angles.
4: I'm coming.
0: It's because my new camera, it cuts off the top of my head.
2: Like that.
0: Let's see.
4: Hold on, watch.
0: Oh, you've got Zoom powers?
4: Let's see.
0: Oh!
2: Now check mine. How's mine doing?
4: Let's go.
0: You're looking good.
2: Let's see. it's fully adjustable.
4: Yeah, that looks good.
0: All right. Norway and the Ivory Coast today. To advance. Norway minus 195, Ivory Coast plus 150. France and Sweden. What do you think just to advance?
2: I would think France would be in the lead. I would, 250, 260?
0: France minus 1,400.
2: Ooh, lots of love for the Frenchies.
0: Sweden plus 700 if you think they advance. And viva Mexico, cabrones!
4: Mexico!
2: Who they got?
4: Mexico!
0: Ecuador.
2: Oh, where are they playing this?
0: Probably Mexico.
2: They're playing in the
0: Mexico
2: DF?
4: City, yeah.
2: In Guadalajara. Right.
0: Mexico minus 200, Ecuador plus 155.
2: So a little bit closer, a little bit more belief in Ecuador.
0: That's right, man. All right. That's right, but I'm Team Mexico. Team Mexico. I don't like Ecuador.
2: I don't know anything about them.
0: I don't like it, man.
2: I just know where they are.
0: I don't like it. So there you go. There's your lines on the games today. Your updated odds now that we've had some favorites drop out of the mix. France plus 250 is your favorite. Your second favorite, Argentina.
2: Yeah.
0: Third, they're 4-1. Spain plus 650. They were the tournament favorite at the start of this thing.
2: Who?
0: Spain.
2: Were they?
0: They were the best odds or the shortest odds. They're now plus 650. England 7-1, Brazil 9-1, Portugal 12-1, Morocco.
2: I like the Moroccans.
0: Plus 1,800.
2: Oh, they don't.
0: The U.S. 30-1, eighth shortest odds on the board. USA, USA,
2: if we manage
0: USA,
2: this.
0: USA. Where's it at?
5: USA, USA.
2: Now, we're taking on Bosnia-Herzegovina, and there's only like 3 million people that live in the entire country.
0: Mm-hmm. And most of them live in Herzegovina. And
2: most of them are on the other side of the tracks, in the fancy Herzegovinian subdivision.
0: Yeah. If you think Cape Verde can win this thing, Cabo Verde.
4: Okay.
0: Vic, if you bet $100, you could win $150,000.
2: What?
0: Yeah. Pretty good deal.
2: And here's some better news. Their goalie has been accused of rape.
0: What is this, the Vegas Golden Knights?
2: I'm just saying. That normally is a good thing.
0: That happened to our goalie, too.
2: And normally that helps the team along.
0: He made it all the way to the finals.
2: He might just take off those chef gloves, those hot pan gloves, and go to work.
0: Who'd he rape? Since he's been over here?
2: It happened before in Cabo Verde.
5: They're not sinning their best. No. They're sinning their worst.
2: He's a little handsy.
5: They're sinning their worst. But when you're a big star, you can just...
2: Is there a limit to the size of glove you can
0: wear?
2: Of the oven mitts?
0: I bet there is. There's got to be. Otherwise, I'd come out, I'd look like the... like a McDonald's character.
2: Seriously, I'd come out in catcher's mitts. But the German goalkeeper needed just about a half inch more glove. Yeah. Just a half inch more. That's what my wife tells me. You just need about this much more.
0: Yeah. Yeah.
2: Sometimes you just can't get it.
0: Especially now that you're wheelbarrowing arms. Yeah,
2: the wheelbarrow. We're dealing with injuries and... Pull up lame.
0: All right. Hey, Blitz, they'll continue the fun starting at 2 o'clock today. That's Jason and Joe. We'll see you tomorrow, everybody.
6: 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Never.
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6: The Grizzlies are trading Ja Morant to the Blazers for Jeremy Grant and Chris Murray.
7: And just like that, it's over. The Grizzlies have been trying to find a trade destination for Ja Morant for the better part of the last 6 to 8 months. This is Memphis now turning the page on this Ja Morant era.
8: Portland is a team we're all trying to figure out. They've got new ownership there, and I think he came into this situation trying to trade for a star. But you've created another problem here, which is that they have a lot of guards. I don't quite know where they need all the guards here, and about to find out.
9: You hear that crowd, yeah, your name, it's your time, bro.
10: The NBA offseason continues to evolve. It's ESPN Radio, the ESPN app, Sirius XM, Channel 80. Mark Zeno, Randy Scott with you on this Tuesday as we get the news that Ja Morant and his time in Memphis are over. We're going to get to that coming up in just a moment. A lot continues here with this NBA offseason here, Randy, is a lot of twists and turns, both pre-draft and post-draft now. And I have a feeling that it's only going to continue to spin in a different direction that we're not expecting.
11: Yeah, these are all dominoes, man. That's the best part, is just because one move is made and it grabs the news cycle for, you know, full 24 hours potentially with Ja Morant, because he is still that star. He's still that guy. He's still the 2020 Rookie of the Year. His shoe is still like a top five shoe out there. It's kind of crazy, despite the fact that he hasn't really played that much. It's like, what does this mean next? You know, it's almost like how we have to view a lot of like the basketball news cycle now. It's like, okay, there's a lot of look over here and look at this, but like, who's quietly reacting to this move? Because potentially that reactionary move, the next move that's built on this, is going to be even bigger.
10: No matter where you are, you can always listen to ESPN Radio, the ESPN app, or Sirius XM Channel 80.
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10: 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Okay, so the Grizzlies have officially blown up their previous core since their first round sweep at the hand of the Thunder in 2025. They now traded all three of their former franchise cornerstones: Ja Morant, Desmond Bane, Jaren Jackson Jr., all gone. That young core was supposed to be part of this future contender in Memphis, one that sat at the top of the Western Conference for a couple of years in a row. Memphis now pivoting to a new era. Brand new draft pick, Cameron Boozer, number three overall. Some other young pieces that are in there, so they're clearly in rebuild slash tank mode. The situation for Ja, Randy, is simply this. Still young, 26 years old, two-time All-Star, 2020 Rookie of the Year. Availability's been an issue. He's only played in 79 games over the last 3 years due to a mix of injuries and off-the-court problems. He's got 2 years, $87 million left on his max extension. It's big money, but not an albatross, considering it's only 2 years. And, like, here's the thing, and this is the risk for the Portland Trailblazers. What's made Ja so difficult to unload, for the most part, is the off-the-court stuff. I mean, clearly, to this point, he's shown his decision-making is poor, his understanding of the moment and the situation is poor, and he doesn't necessarily learn from his mistakes because some of these things have been repetitive. So, what are the Portland Trailblazers really getting at this point in time, I think, is the million-dollar question, or in this case, the $87 million question.
11: $87 million, yeah. They don't know yet, and that's the fun part. It's our way of maybe projecting it forward. It's our way of being, say, okay, is he motivated? Do they get it pissed off, Ja Morant? Do they get a guy who's like, okay, I'm going to make Memphis regret ever doing this. I'm going to make Memphis regret not sticking with me. I'm going to make, you know, the entirety of the Western Conference realize that Portland got an absolute steal. Or is there going to be a woe is me phase, man? Like, there's a real psychology and a real maturity test here for Ja Morant. Okay, like, we're going to figure out how he's wired. Does he just need a change of scenery? Because when he's between the lines, which you said, what'd you say, 79 games over the last three seasons? I mean, that's approaching Kawhi territory before this last year, or LaMelo territory. Like, that's a guy who is a game wrecker. Forget about a game changer. He is a guy who can absolutely blow up your defensive game plan, blow up your offensive game plan. He is a two-way threat when he's available to it. The point that you made abundantly and clearly, he can be and has been his own worst enemy. So is a change of scenery out to the Pacific Northwest, where it really can't get more different than Memphis, both geographically, both topography, I mean, everything is different out there, including an owner who, you know, invests in players and invests in shooting and is all about a player first mindset, but also about trimming fat, trimming budget, thinking that he's the smartest guy in the room, that other teams waste $100 million, but Tom Dundon, the owner, is like, nah, I'm the only one who's got this figured out. Like, Dundon is an efficiency expert. And if Ja Morant just puts a toe out of line, you know, I got a feeling Dundon's going to have a much shorter, because there's no draft equity here. You know what I mean? Like, a much shorter, fuse. Well, yeah. I'd say fuse here with Morant. You know what I mean?
10: No, I understand completely. And I think there's a couple of things at play which haven't really been addressed here. I mean, look, one, we know the roster is currently constructed is probably not going to be what it's going to be, right? It's Ja Morant, Damian Lillard, who returned on a three-year deal. Still got Jrue Holiday, Scoot Henderson, Shaedon Sharpe. Like, there's a lot of bodies in the backcourt. But what makes me believe here more than anything that the Trailblazers feel like they can get something more out of Ja than what Memphis got out of recently, and this also may be an indicator, is that it feels like Chauncey Billups is coming back to coach. Right? Like, I would tend to believe.
11: Wait, what?
10: What? This, just me connecting dots here.
11: Okay.
10: Whatever is going to happen, I would have to believe that Billups, as the player's coach guy, as the former player, as the guy who can connect with him, to me, like, why would you make this move with a troubled star without the right coach to stand next to him day in and day out, practice in, practice out, game in and game out, with his arm around his shoulder and be able to go, stay in line, here's what we're doing. Like, that's the first thought that came out. I said, they have to believe Chauncey Billups is coming back to coach. They have to.
11: Man, with the Malik Beasley news yesterday, and that may be something else we touch on during the show, but, like, with the way gambling has taken a majority of the NBA's focus and radar and attention and, you know, PR concern, I don't know how you bring Billups back. Now, I don't know the latest on his case. I really don't. But with this one-year deal that they have with Mike Anori right now, this essentially a prove-it deal that just has so many in the coaching ranks just all up in arms, because it really is unlike any head coaching contract that you'll see, and it's a cheap contract from a frugal owner. I'm trying not to call him cheap. He just won. Tom Dundon won the Stanley Cup with the Carolina Hurricanes. So you really, I would think, can't tell him anything right now. Like, he's like, hey, my way works, and it's apples and oranges in terms of the two sports and how the two sports are run, but. I mean, are you saying that they let the dust settle. They let the heat come down on Bellows.
10: His trial is set for November 2nd.
11: Okay, and they have Mike and Norrie for a year. So you're saying Norrie's a stopgap until potentially they get... Because where I'll agree with you is they need somebody who has played the position, who can walk and handhold John Morant through how to be a professional. He never learned it. He's 26. No. He's never learned it, clearly.
10: No. There has to be some sort of secret sauce or magic combination that Portland feels like this will work. Otherwise, there's no reason to do it, right? Like, it's in some capacity, even though he's a suspended coach, in some capacity, whether it's behind closed doors or not, there has to be conversations between Billups and Morant. I can't believe who in Portland's front office was going, I got a great idea. Here's how we fix this. Let's go get John Morant. Right? Sounds like a pejorative, but I'm just saying, like, in what NBA front office are they going, I got the solution to all of our problems. Let's go get John Morant. No front office is saying that. So there's got to be some sort of catalyst behind closed doors that's going, we can make this work, and then after we acquire all these guys, after we get Ja, we can move all these guys for somebody else. Like, but Ja Morant wasn't traded for to be traded again. Like, that's not happening, so he's the guy who's most likely to stay here, right?
11: I don't know that he's not somebody who could get traded again. I think you're right. I think he stays. I think Tom Dundon wanted to make a splash. I was doing Get Up last week. I had to do it for the first time ever, and I was sitting next to Bobby Marks, and I'm sitting next to Brian Windhorst, and Windy, and this was with the LaMelo Ball trade winds kind of swirling, and then finally that deal came down, and it's one of these, like, they're basketball bitcoins, meaning to me that they're wildly popular, but are they all that practical? You know what I mean? Is anybody in 2026 using Bitcoin to buy a pizza, to buy groceries, any of that stuff? No, they're really not. I know you can figure it out. And that's just it. Like, LaMelo is wildly popular. His shoe is the number one shoe. He's the most popular in certain age demographics. Your kids, honestly, you know, if they were hoop heads, they probably, you know, watch LaMelo Ball highlights. I know my kids do. But you put him between the lines, he doesn't play defense, and you can't really play him in the fourth quarter. Like, that's the dirty secret about LaMelo. John Morant, there is no dirty secret because we know everything. We know everything that's kept him off the floor. So, does he stay in Portland? Sure. Tom Dundon wants to make a splash, make the Blazers nationally and internationally relevant. Yeah, this is a move you make. You pair him up with Dame Lillard, and maybe Dame is the veteran to hold his hand. I don't know. I don't know that Dame would have signed up for that necessarily going back to Portland, but that's where we're at. There are veterans there. Jrue Holiday would be a tremendous presence here for John Morant. There's only so much ball to go around. You got to think Scoot Henderson is headed out, Shaedon Sharpe, maybe even Jrue Holiday given the contract. I just don't think the Blazers are done. But to your point, yeah, I think of that group, of that bin of guards, I think Ja is the one most likely to stay outside of Dame.
10: You keep saying make a splash, and all the only visual I keep coming up with is, are the Trailblazers making this splash, or are they the people on the side of the pool who feel the concussion of the splash, who didn't want it to begin with? I'm trying to figure out who in the splash are the Trailblazers acquiring Ja Morant. But here's Shams Charania, ESPN senior NBA insider, on the big splash move for the Blazers.
13: This was their big move as of right now. My understanding is they're not involved with Jaylen Brown. They made attempts with Giannis Antetokounmpo, obviously didn't land him. Right. But this is a Blazers team. They've got young players, like some of the ones I've just mentioned, Scoot Henderson, Denny Avdia, Donovan Klingon. They've got a ton of draft picks. They've got some of Milwaukee's picks and swaps as well. If they want to go get a landmark star, if they wanted to go get a Jaylen Brown, they would have the necessary package to do so. So Joe Cronin, the general manager, has built a talented team with a ton of assets where they have flexibility moving forward. But right now, they view Ja Morant as a talent, high upside swing.
10: Yeah, I mean, look, I suppose, and I always use this phrase, when they say it's low risk, high reward, okay? We actually have seen a high reward. Like, people use it all the time, you know, like low risk, high reward. Well, if he's never actually performed to a high reward standard, you can't say that. but we can say that. Ja has proven he's high reward. Yeah. When, as you said earlier, when he's on, when he's mentally in the right spot, and when he's playing, there is high reward there. And this is relatively, in NBA terms, low risk from a salary and contract standpoint to try and get something out of it and see where it goes. But to your point, only so much ball to go around. How does this all work? Ramona Shelburne, ESPN NBA insider, says she has no clue how John Morant fits into all this.
15: We all saw this and went, well, there's a lot of guards now in Portland. And, don't forget Dame Lillard is coming back this year. Like, they went and got him back, and he's one of the franchise's all-time great players, and he's healthy now after his Achilles injury, and he was supposed to be your starting point guard. So you got Drew Holiday, they got Scoot Henderson, who had a great playoffs. I don't totally know how John Morant fits into this. And so, my sense with Portland is they've been trying to get a star. They tried to trade for Anthony Davis. They tried to trade for Giannis. Neither of those things happened at the deadline and again in the offseason. And so here's a star. John Morant's a fallen star, but maybe you're buying low on him, and you can get him to play his best basketball again, a new scenery and new surroundings. But I don't know what to do with the rest of that team. It doesn't feel like you're either going to have a lot of guards or someone's going to go.
10: Well, I guess she's right. A little bit of a fallen star, I guess, would be a semi-appropriate way to describe John Morant here. But I can't wait to see what the corresponding move is. I don't think John Morant's being traded again. That's all I'm going to say. He is the guy that they've chosen to build around.
11: Yeah.
10: And now it's those other pieces that are likely moving on.
11: Danny Avdia was sort of the national breakout out of Portland this past season. The Blazers make the postseason for the first time since 2021, back when Dame had his first run with Portland. There has to be more to contend in the West. Like, there has to be a corresponding move. It's not a matter of should there be or even necessarily will there be. There has to be one, or else the Blazers are sending a message about where their complacency level is. And I think Ramona hit the nail on the head. They wanted to make a star move. That's great. Stars don't guarantee titles. They guarantee eyeballs. There'll probably be some more national games for Portland, I would say so. But they need more around that, because Jeremy Grant's a scorer. Jeremy Grant's a bucket. They lost him. You're not getting even when Ja was right, he's not as consistent or prolific of a scorer as some of the highlight reels, the Instagram reels, and the TikToks will have you believe. Now, he's a nightmare with the ball for the defense. He can facilitate with the best of them, and maybe this sets Dame up to just spot up, spot and shoot. That's what he's great at. So maybe from a basketball fit, this works, but it doesn't elevate them beyond the play-ins, It really doesn't.
10: No, I agree with you. I don't think it does at all. And I love how you said complacency as opposed to incompetence. But, reasonable minds can choose to disagree. I can't see how they can run this roster out there. It's dereliction of duty from the GM perspective to run this roster out there as currently constructed. Help the people affected by the Venezuelan earthquakes. You get your donation through the redcross.org/ESPN. Enables the Red Cross to prepare for food to respond to and help people recover from this disaster. Up next, could LeBron be headed to the Golden State? Apparently, we'll find out today. We'll explain next. 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

0: Draymond opts out of that contract. 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Maybe it's LeBron. Maybe it's somebody else.
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2: Last time I checked, the most fun I've had is winning. 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You heard it coming in that LeBron James may be deciding on a final destination. It looks like it could be the Golden State Warriors. They're now actively pursuing LeBron James and Anthony Davis via trade this week to sort of put something respectable back together in Golden State. This push gained some momentum after Draymond Green declined his $27.6 million option, his player option, for 26-27. Now, the timeline of this gets very, very interesting. As we hear Brian Windhorst this morning on Get Up, talked about the Warriors want an answer from LeBron on his decision today.
0: I do believe that the Warriors want LeBron James, and I do believe that they worked with Draymond Green in this contract opt-out yesterday to make LeBron James an offer. What I don't know is whether they will be able to execute and get that done, and they're going to try to get that done today. And frankly, the Lakers would like to be able to have clarity from LeBron today, too, whether he's either going to stay or go so they can handle their business.
2: Randy?
3: Yeah.
2: Let's just say, for argument's sake, that LeBron James ends up at Golden State and so does Anthony Davis.
3: Mm-hmm.
2: You know what this reminds me of? Reminds me of that guy who puts on the T-shirt with the muscles and the abs when underneath there are no muscles and abs. It's the essential lipstick on a pig. It's a waist trainer to make you look smaller when really you're not that small. And I say all this to say, this is not going to work. It hasn't worked in 20 years. Like, this is not a formula to win. Like, there is nothing about Steph, LeBron, Anthony Davis that makes me go, they're better than San Antonio, they're better than Oklahoma City, they're better than the Knicks. They're not. This is a bunch of old guys getting together to try and think they can do something that they actually can't, which is win.
3: Yeah, do you remember that movie with like Travolta and Tim Allen where they were riding motorcycles? It's called Wild Hogs.
2: Yes.
3: I mean, that's a modern day Cocoon, you know, like that's kind of what this is. And, it, you know, I saw it. I think it was this tweet from Skip Bayless, but he called it Olden State. And I was like, that's great. Like, that's perfect. This doesn't work. We've never seen this work. The best version of this was also a much younger version of this. And it was the 04 Lakers. It was the Lakers with Karl Malone and Gary Payton and you name it. It's just guys like assembling these old Avengers who were at the ends of their NBA careers, still more reliable, though, than this group, this projected group at Golden State. And they ran into a buzzsaw in Detroit, and Detroit beat them in the finals. It doesn't always work. Like, it doesn't even always get you to the NBA finals, let alone deliver you a title. It has been so long since I've seen Anthony Davis play basketball. I forget what it's like to see him play basketball. Like, don't get me wrong. I never expected him to become some jersey that they hung in the rafters in D.C. for the Wizards. I didn't see that happening. I kind of knew that he was going to be on the move somewhere. He is, though, the weakest link in this. LeBron is still in tremendous shape, holds himself to a tremendous physical standard. The same could be said with Steph Curry. Draymond Green is no longer an active participant in offensive basketball. He's just not. But he wouldn't have to be. So logistically, I can wrap my brain around why Golden State would try to make this move, especially bringing back Kristaps Porzingis and hoping that you get 50 games out of him. But you're right. Measure yourself against OKC. Are you better than OKC? I mean, you just got swept by them in the playoffs. Do these moves win you a game or two? Maybe. But you're still not beating OKC, let alone San Antonio. You hope that maybe playoff experience, you hope that maybe a championship pedigree, there's so many titles combined on this roster, potentially, if it comes together, maybe that accounts for something. But there's just a reliability standpoint, an availability standpoint, Zeno, that it's not there with Anthony Davis. And as you get older, you could forgive LeBron for missing time as well. Kristaps Porzingis, it's not there. I don't know. I just, even on paper, best case scenario, you're right. I don't know that they beat OKC or San Antonio.
2: I mean, I just, objectively, am I a fool for saying, I don't want to watch this? You want to watch it, but you're watching it because you're watching it to fail. Because you don't think it will succeed. This is the inevitable NASCAR wreck. It's the only reason you're tuning in.
3: I'm watching it to see if I'm right. I'm not necessarily watching it to see guys get
2: like,
3: hurt.
2: You're not wishing anybody gets hurt, but you're just understanding the reality of the situation is that, guess what? This is not going to work. If we had any precedent for it working, that would be a different conversation. But as you said, these are a bunch of old guys who are old friends who just want to enjoy, you know, their last moment in the sun together. There's nothing about this that actually makes me, you know, think that this is a legitimate attempt to win at basketball. It's not.
3: Did you watch, were you an Arrested Development watcher? Did you watch that show?
2: No.
3: So the writing was just tremendous, and the idea of being a confident idiot was such a central theme of that show.
2: I can relate.
3: Will Arnett is this like blissfully unaware idiot, but so is Dr. Tobias Funke, who's married to Portia de la Rosa's character. I can't remember her name off the top of my head, but they're like on again. They were married, then they're divorced, and then they're thinking about getting back together, staying together. They're not sure, and so they come up with this idea of like, well, we're gonna see other people. We're gonna open our marriage up, and we're gonna see other people, but we'll still come together at the end of the day, and we'll still love each other, and our marriage will be stronger for this. And one of them turns to the other and says, "This never works for other people." And then there's a pause, and he goes, "But it'll work for us." And just that idea that like something that is proven over and over again to fail, if not spectacularly, to at least fall short of the ultimate goal. This never works, but leave it to an NBA front office. Leave it to even aging superstars to just have that ego, have that hubris that for so long has fueled them to these athletic heights and these championship heights. So they have no reason to bet against themselves, despite the fact that historically there is not a single crooked number in the win-loss column for this delivering.
2: Also, leave it to the agent who happens to control all three of those players,
3: sure,
2: because that's the real winner in this whole scenario. And oh, by the way, I'd like to petition ESPN for a lower third below my name to be blissful unaware idiot. It would certainly alleviate a lot of concerns going forward. If we do that, I could probably get away with a lot more. Nonetheless, 888-SAY-ESPN, 888-729-3776. But Mardi Gras Bob in New Orleans is with us. Mardi Gras Bob, good morning.
4: Hey, gentlemen, pleasure to visit with you. First in free agency, I wish the Pelicans would trade some bench player for a case of Ozempic for Zion, but that's beside the point. Look, the Golden State Warriors, this is like the remake of the Expendables. Expendables to the Golden State Warriors. Back to the Future, Team USA, they can sell Gatorade with fiber and those Lazy Boy recliners that you press the button and they lift you up so you don't really have trouble getting out of the chair. This is just nothing but buddies hanging out and playing basketball.
2: It does feel like the why, but why knock the Gatorade with the fiber and the recliner? Because I'm at that stage of life where the recliner and a Gatorade with a fiber sounds glorious right now.
3: I've been sleeping in something called zero gravity ever since I got a new mattress and like adjustable bed frame. Buddy, let me tell you, man, this the feet up and the head slightly up stuff. Oh, I know. Maybe I've just been seeking to sleep in a hospital bed or something. Like, let's give a little bit to LeBron. Let's give a little bit to Steph, a lot, as a matter of fact. And Draymond. Like, the AD's a bit of a hired gun, but, like, for those three, has anyone more richly deserved or earned the right to play with their friends and to kind of call their shot and get to have their NBA ending play out when and where they want it to more than these guys? Probably not at least in the modern game. You know, I think of Paul Pierce a little bit and how he wrapped things up in the Wizards uniform, and that's probably not how he would have dialed it up, you know? So if Bron, who's moved around so much, wants to wrap it up in San Francisco, and if Steph wants to stay in San Francisco and kind of be so thoroughly honored that a guy who's in the top two or three players of all time discussion wants to come and ride it out with him and play with him, like, I'm all for that coming together, but let's not do the who's beating this, who's stopping this meme. Like, let's not say the road through the West to the finals goes to Golden State now. Like, let's be real and pragmatic about what this means basketball-wise, while at least acknowledging the historical significance.
2: Okay, so, look, I agree with the sentiment, okay?
3: Yeah.
2: That there are certain guys who have earned the right to call their final shot, to call the ending of their career and how they want it, right? because ultimately, walking away on your own terms is the best blessing you can give a player at retirement. But that's not management's job. Like that, you are co-signing. I'm abdicating my duties as a GM to placate to what players want and how they want to end their career. That's fail number one. That's grounds for dismissal, in my opinion.
3: Okay.
2: Your GM, you're not allowed to be emotional. That's not in your job description. Make sure you cater to the emotional needs of players and their wants. And no, that's not how this goes. Your job as a GM is to put together a team that can win the whole damn thing. And if you're not doing that, you're failing. And that's the reality of it. Well, I agree. It's a nice little send-off, and it's going to look great. It's going to look fun, and we're all going to applaud. And when it's all said and done, and they get knocked out in the play-in round, we're all going to go, oh, that was so much fun. That was great, right?
3: Yeah.
2: But as a GM, if you're Rob Pelinka, you're a loser, and that's the reality of it. And you chose to lose this season because you're not trying to be competitive. So, I just don't have a lot of faith and all this working. Lipstick on a pig, if you ask me. 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
2: Let's welcome one of my favorite guests, big Kevin Clark guy, Randy Scott. No, I don't know if you know that. I'm a big Kevin Clark fan.
3: Oh, yeah.
2: Our ESPN NFL analyst. He's the host of This is the Football Podcast, and he joins us here this morning on ESPN Radio. Kevin, welcome. Before we get into the NFL, I know the NBA is heating up with the offseason. I want to know what you want to see your Orlando Magic do this year to improve that roster.
9: What I would like, guys, is next time they take 27 shots in the second half in a playoff game in which they can advance, is to make one of them. That's all they need to do. Make one shot in the second half against the Pistons. That would be an upgrade over what I just saw last month. I know this sounds like a boring answer. They need to be healthy and they need to learn to play together. That's it. And that's what, there's not really a move to make. You know, everything that they've done, as far as having a flaw, can be coached out of them. Jalen Suggs was taking too many shots last year. Why? Because there weren't any offensive sets, so Desmond Bane wasn't taking open threes. Paolo Banchero wasn't taking open twos. Franz Wagner wasn't healthy, and when he was on the court, he wasn't getting good looks. So if you run offensive plays and you let the scorers score, that's going to be an upgrade. Jalen Suggs can be a plus defensive player. He can be a pest. He can help you in a playoff series, especially against a really good team like the Pistons. But he cannot be taking that many shots. That's number one. And I just think a good coach solves a lot of the problems. Hopefully they have it in Sean Sweeney from San Antonio.
3: I know we're going to both remember the Jonathan Isaacs era in Orlando really fondly, Kevin. We're going to move on from that. It's sort of a, like, don't cry because it's over, smile because it happened situation. And I totally get it. I want to get to A.J. Brown. I want to get to A.J. Brown and his presence on the Patriots offense. It's too early to see necessarily, what different sets look like what plays they're running for him, any of that. But
9: yeah,
3: does at least his presence, if you're projecting this out in the AFC the rest of the season, like, does his presence on that team make them the clear-cut favorite in the AFC in your mind?
9: No, the AFC is just too wide open. Okay. And there's teams that are going to get really good, like the Bengals this year, because their defense is going to be average. And so they're going to win a bunch of games. A team like the Chargers, and I know that's a dangerous thing to do in June, to hype up the Chargers, because they always have some glaring issue we don't see coming, but they have it. A team like the Chargers is going to get better. The Broncos are going to be a year better. We'll see what happens with the Chiefs. The Bills and the Ravens retooled. I think they're both going to be very good. So I think it's going to be really, really hard for them to get back to the Super Bowl. I think they probably don't win the division. I would go with the Bills right now. I think they make the playoffs. They have two bad teams in the division, so they're going to be able to get a bunch of wins, probably a wild card team. But A.J. Brown's a really, really good player. He's exactly what they need. He commands a lot of attention as kind of alpha receiver. The way he commands the defense and their attention and man coverage, single high, he gets the ball all the time. He's a volume shooter. It's good stuff. I just don't see the level of talent needed to win the AFC in a year in which everybody's healthy and everybody's running on full cylinder. Last year was a bit of a soft year in the AFC. It won't be this year.
2: He's Kevin Clark, ESPN NFL analyst, host of This is the Football Podcast here on ESPN Radio, the ESPN app. I can't believe some of the things I'm hearing. I think the Bengals are going to stink once again. That said, if you're high on them, I'll ask you this question. I'll ask you this question. More likely to happen, yeah. Bengals win the AFC North or Cowboys win the NFC East?
9: Man, I like both these teams. I love both these teams. More likely is the Bengals.
2: Oh, you're nuts.
9: And the reason why is that I think the Eagles can still be really good. I was on Get Up this morning, and I kind of joked, but I wasn't joking, that you know the Philadelphia Eagles car is never going to break down, but the check engine light is on. They're going to have to retool their offense. Saquon Barkley got hit behind the line of scrimmage a lot last year. They're going to have to be better on the offensive line. But I just feel like they're going to have a high floor. In the AFC North, I mean, the Ravens, as I said, are retooling. I don't think the Steelers are going to be very good. And as the saying goes, the Browns are the Browns. And so I think the Bengals had the capability. The Dexter Lawrence trade was the swing we've all been waiting for with Cincinnati. The idea that he was the most double-teamed guy on earth and that he's going to go out there and command attention. Boye Mafe, who had a higher pressure rate than anybody on the Bengals last year, comes over in free agency. And then the big thing, their fatal flaw last year was their inability to tackle. And they went out and got Brian Cook instead of Geno Stone. Geno Stone was the guy who missed all those tackles last year. So it's not like they went out and retooled their entire franchise, but they got a little bit better on defense. And if you look at that offense, guys, I just feel like you only have to get to the 13th or 14th best defense in the NFL, and you're a Super Bowl contender and you win the division. So that's where I am right now on the Bengals. I think that they crush this offseason. As long as Joe Burrow's healthy, and I know that has been a concern, I think they're going to win a lot of games this year.
3: Kevin, I got to ask you about elsewhere in that AFC North, because for the first time in his career, Lamar Jackson's playing for a new head coach. Yeah. He's had different coordinators, but a new head coach in Jesse Minter. How do you foresee that partnership playing out?
9: Yeah, I don't know if it necessarily matters, because it's a defensive head coach, and it's a guy who knows the franchise. He's not going to try to change everything overnight, right? And he, as you said, he's had different coordinators. So Declan Doyle comes in, first time calling plays. He's 30 years old, something like that, making us feel old. These coordinators are getting way too young, guys. I feel ancient every time I look at one of these guys. But with Doyle, it's going to be more 3 and 4 wide sets, less of a fullback, more emphasis on explosive plays. I think that's going to be fine for him. Again, health is the main thing. Staying on the field, staying there, staying in the fight. So that's the big thing for me. I don't see a big kind of upheaval there. I think it's going to be more of the same. You make this hire almost in the same way that the Mike McDonald hire reinvigorated Seattle, or what they're hoping that the Joe Brady hire does in Buffalo, which is just a younger voice to come in and take over after a really successful tenure and just say, hey, we're just going to put a fresh pair of eyes on the franchise. I think that can be really, really healthy. I think it's going to be good for everybody.
2: Real quick, Kevin, from Lamar's current coach to his former one in John Harbaugh, ceiling and floor for the Giants this year, in your opinion?
9: The floor is not to be a joke and a clown show like it has been the last, I mean, frankly, we're coming up on a decade in New York, right? They've had a couple of highs, but I think generally, man, I think it's going to be really successful. I think that they needed somebody. I've been calling for this, whether it was Tomlin, whether it was Harbaugh. The Giants had proven themselves unable to run a franchise the last decade. They needed someone to come in and say, this is how it's going to be done. John Harbaugh is going to do that. And they crushed the draft. And they crushed their little moves in free agency. So I think it's going to be instant credibility. And it's going to be, I said that Minter wasn't going to upheave the franchise. John Harbaugh is going to have upheaval on the franchise. And that's a good thing in Jersey.
2: He is Kevin Clark, ESPN NFL football analyst, host of the This is the Football Podcast. We appreciate the time this morning, KC. Thanks, man.
9: Anytime, guys.
2: All right, we see you guys on the phone lines, 888-SAY-ESPN, 888-729-3776. What do you make of the chance LeBron joins the Warriors and Ja Morant in Portland? That's next. 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
14: To me, it made the most sense for both LeBron and for the Lakers for him to return to the Lakers. But I've been hearing, you know, for a while now, basically since the end of the NBA season, those suggesting like, hey, he should go team up with Steph Curry. At first, I thought it was just kind of it would be nice. You know, wouldn't we love to, like the Expendables in the movies? Like, you know, wouldn't it be great to see the two legends from the previous generation team up? But I mean, you know, the two of them, Jimmy Butler's still there. Yeah. I mean, I can see kind of the nostalgia sake of it, sure. But I didn't really take it seriously. But now to the point where both Draymond is opting out of a contract that, you know, we all expected him to opt into, mm-hmm. it would seem that he's trying to do the Warriors a solid in opting out in that way.
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Mark Zeno, Randy Scott. 888-SAY-ESPN, 888-729-3776. News of the day, John Morant, now a member of the Portland Trailblazers. And according to Brian Windhorst, LeBron James needs an answer to whether he's going to be a Laker or a Warrior by the end of the day.

0: I still can't buy this whole Lakers conglomeration, this Voltron that they're trying to put together, really old dudes. How's that for a reference right there?
1: Full Voltron, yes, exactly. And they're old enough to get that reference.
0: They all are old enough to get that reference. Yes, that's part of the problem. People who understand the Voltron reference should not be playing athletics together at this stage of their life. So there is that. 888-SAY-ESPN. Let's get to the phones here. Go to Dylan in South Dakota. Wants to talk about Ja Morant to the Blazers. Good morning, Dylan.
2: Hey, fellas. Yeah, Golden State's probably not going to be a chip, but what's their other options, you know? And you're not blissful nor an idiot. I just say that. And so if it happens, just enjoy Bron, Steph, Twilight. Who knows? Remember the 24 Olympics? That was a fun watch. So let's see if it happens. Voltron, Wild Hogs, and Randy's DVD collection checks out. Possibly a Cocoon VHS, too. But the Arrested Development, I'm with you talking to Doc Tobias. You're on that one. Let me caveat the Jaw stuff with this. My good buddies, college roommates, cousins are ticket holders for Rip City. They're excited for Ja, but this is the problem. They think Ja is still a high-flying stud athlete who is good at basketball. None of that is true. Just from a basketball perspective, the Grizzlies were at their best when he was on the sideline or the baseline talking trash, not even in the game. That's when they won a lot of games. He doesn't attack the rim as well. He can't shoot the ball. He can't defend. That's why they got nothing for him. That's why Memphis got nothing for him. Think about the Desmond Bain haul versus what they got for Ja. And now you're going to pair him with Dame? That's going to be the worst defensive backcourt that we've ever seen, and that's with the spider beard out east. The Blazers have ruined Scoot's development, if it's in there. The Billups situation was nasty. Tiago was awesome, and Dundon boots him out. They lowball Norrie, and now this trade, it's just terrible. Dundon, is he purposefully failing as an impetus to move Rip City? Like, Bill Walton is rolling over in his grave. And on the way out, if Bron is in the Bay, you know, if he doesn't go there, go to the Mile High, Whooping High with the savant Joker and package, if you can, Watson, AG, and Jamal and grab JB. Don't waste Nikola greatness while we got it. All right, I'm out, Bubs. Have a great day.
3: Not Bubs today.
1: Not Bubs today. Not Bubs today. That was a lot. I don't think Ja Morant is done as a professional basketball player. I don't think he's done as an effective basketball player. I don't believe that Memphis was at its best when Ja wasn't on the floor. He's 26, Zeno. He's not 36. He's not one of these guys that is, you know, threatening to join Golden State. You know, like, he still has, like, his prime is still in front of him.
0: All right. Here's another interesting thought from Jordan in Texas, who's going to join us. Says Ja Morant won't get in trouble. Now, why won't Ja Morant get in trouble, Jordan?
4: What's up, Randy? Hey, man, there's nothing to do in Portland. My buddy LaMichael James lives in Eugene. There's absolutely nothing to do besides go to Killer Burger every single day. It rains all the freaking time. Ja Morant was a bad piece in Memphis. There ain't nothing in Memphis but a bunch of gangsters. Hey, Ja Morant was just trying to live that life. Hey, you can't blame the guy. Look here. Ja Morant still has bunnies, and he's going to learn from an all-time great in Damian Lillard. He needs to take that veteran leadership, learn from it. He's, like you said, Randy, he's 26 years old. He's still got bunnies. He can still turn that squad around. This is his chance to show the Portland Trailblazers he's worth every bit of that contract and get a Supermax in 2 years.
0: Okay.
1: Lillard.
0: Interesting point. I will say this much. Your physical location of the team you play for has nothing to do with your ability to get in trouble. Just to reference, Terry and Arnold plays for the Detroit Lions. He got in trouble in Tampa, which is nowhere near Detroit.
1: Correct.
0: Plays in Portland doesn't mean that he will avoid trouble in other places.
1: And there are gangsters everywhere. Like, let's be real. Like,
0: look at you.
1: Obviously, in the Boston suburbs. No, like, you can find trouble. If you're of that mindset, you can find trouble wherever you are.
0: Yes, that's the point.
1: And for a minute with Jordan, he still got money. I was like, well, yeah, I mean, I know he's suspended, but he still has
0: half
1: money.
0: The trouble he got in was brandishing a gun on social media. Right. It doesn't matter where you are.
1: Right, exactly. But he meant bunnies. And that is another thing. Like, I thought Ja Morant coming out of Murray State, I was like, man, if he doesn't figure out how to stop going a million miles an hour to the rim, trying to jump over and through everybody, he's not going to be here long. That's why I thought he would get injured because he was just going to attack the rim more. I would like to see an evolution of him from a basketball perspective. I'd love to see him stop trying to jump over everybody. But Jordan's right. He still can. He was saying bunnies. He's still got bunnies. He can still jump. Absolutely, he can. I do think, though, if he wants to play as a 35-year-old, 36-year-old. He's going to have to figure out how to not do that with every possession.
0: 888-SAY-ESPN. Dean's in Pennsylvania. You got time for one more. Dean, you're on ESPN Radio. Good morning.
5: Hey, morning, guys. My thought was, what if LeBron goes to Golden State? They play 2 years, and then everybody retires. LeBron, Steph, Draymond, all of them. Just
0: one big
5: retirement tour together.
0: One big retirement party, I suppose. I mean, I guess that's one way to go out.
1: I don't think AD's going to retire as soon as Jordan, or excuse me, as soon as LeBron is. I think Steph's got this for another 3-4 years if he wants it. I think Bron's got literally like one. If Golden State makes a deep playoff run, if he goes there and they make a deep run, I could see him running it back for one more season. But I mean, we're already in such uncharted territory at that age.
0: Yeah, again, I'm not sure that there is a whole lot of real, you know, teeth to this whole Golden State with LeBron and this little triumvirate of old guys that they want to put together that's really going to amount to anything other than a nice story at the end of it where we'll go, remember when the Warriors did that? Remember that? Remember? Yeah.
1: That was
0: Rob,
1: fun.
0: Rob, you were there. Yeah. Anyway. from worst to first, which NFL team that finished last will have the best chance to finish first this upcoming season? We'll break it down next. It's ESPN Radio and the ESPN app.
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9: 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Simmons, Apple TV lead MLS analyst Taylor Twellman, actor Colin Hanks. And now, it's Rich Eisen.
10: Everybody, welcome to this edition of the Rich Eisen Show. Last day of June, we're right there, man. We're right there.
13: Wow,
10: football season's right around the corner as we're in the midst of football season with the World Cup off the hizzy yesterday, as Stuart Scott would say back in the day with me. That was ridiculous action that we saw in the World Cup knockout rounds. Three matches yesterday. Three coming up today, right in the middle of today's program. The Ivory Coast, or is it just Ivory Coast? Mike, is it the Ivory Coast?
14: Oh, good question.
13: Ivory Coast.
10: You don't know? Oh, really?
14: Oh.
10: Okay.
14: Oh,
10: it's Ivory
13: if
10: Coast.
13: I'm wrong.
10: I need to get this right because J.K. Simmons is in our green room, Academy Award winner, and he roots for the Ohio State. You know what I mean? So I want to make it sure. Is it the Ivory Coast?
14: Well, no, it's just
10: Ivory Coast against Norway, which means the Netherlands is out, but we still have a Holland playing for Norway. We're going to be rolling in that one. France takes on Paraguay. Germany took on Paraguay yesterday, which improved the United States win over Paraguay. France taking on Sweden. Mexico taking on Ecuador. Let's go. Taylor Twellman in hour three to talk about everything that we just saw. And it's going to be great.

0: Okay. So we got, yeah, we got to clean that house.
1: Yeah, we got to clean the house. So took the mojo with him?
0: 844-204-RICH, number to dial to have a conversation with us today. Listen, folks. LeBron James might be in play. I'm serious. Brian Windhorst, who is in this chair next to me, in which J.K. Simmons will settle in.
2: I seen him.
0: Academy Award winner.
2: I
0: will settle
2: him.
0: In. And he said that LeBron James has not made himself available to talk directly with the Los Angeles Lakers about a contract. The problem with that is, for the Lakers, is that between the Knicks winning it all, words I just love to say, between the Knicks completing their comeback on the San Antonio Spurs for a fourth game in the NBA Finals, and 6 p.m. Eastern tonight, 3 o'clock El Segundo, California time. Again, our studio is just up the street, or we're up the street.
3: I left my wallet.
0: We're a little bit north from the Lakers facility. Okay. And
4: here it comes.
5: Literally, as you're talking about LeBron, there is LeBron James news via Shams on Twitter right now. LeBron James will continue his NBA career next season, but has informed the Lakers that they can move on without him because he will play elsewhere.
0: Okay.
5: Clutch Sports CEO Rich Paul has told ESPN this. What? That is 1 minute ago.
0: Well, then, he's in play.
5: Wow.
0: Because, again, if he wasn't making himself available to talk in the negotiating window with the Lakers, then he clearly wanted to talk to everyone else.
5: Yeah, buddy. Mm-hmm.
0: If he's, like, basically like, yeah, no, I'm playing golf.
5: He's very busy.
0: I can't meet with you to talk about a contract in the negotiating window, the exclusive negotiating window between the end of the NBA Finals and 3 o'clock local time here in El Segundo, California. He clearly wanted to talk to somebody else, and he's going to talk to somebody else.
6: We can go home now.
0: The question is now, obviously, the where. Where is it best for him to ring chase? Because I imagine that's what it's going to be about. And how much of a haircut is he willing to take?
5: Yeah.
0: Because he doesn't seem to be, so far in recent days, interested in doing, say, what Aaron Rodgers did with the Pittsburgh Steelers, which is pay for way less than what his first ballot Hall of Fame career mandates somebody with that resume. And LeBron is playing at the top of his game in a way that I don't think Aaron Rodgers is or has, despite flashes of Rodgers. And I'm making this analogy because I'm talking about somebody in the similar age group at the end of a career looking for one last shot. And the question is, where is it? Does he go back to places where he's once belonged, to use the Beatles phrase? Does he go back to Cleveland? Does he go back to Miami? Wouldn't that be an interesting way to bolster the Giannis acquisition in Miami, is to welcome LeBron back to South Beach? And that means only one thing if he does go back to Miami. And I'm totally speculating here off the top of my head. I have no idea what they can pay LeBron, fit in or anything like that. But if he does go back to Miami, well, there's only one way to find out about it. That's him sitting down with Jim Gray to take his talents there. Or does he go to Golden State? And Brian Windhorst said on the family of ESPN shows on this day that the Warriors were going to attempt to sign LeBron tonight. 3 o'clock, right in the middle of your California day. Does LeBron look at Steph Curry and call him teammate as opposed to opponent? And frenemy, I guess, right? Mm. Does he join Steph and Draymond and Jimmy Butler, because apparently the Warriors have told Jimmy Butler they're not trading him, which means I guess the Wizards are uninterested in coughing up Anthony Davis. Kristaps Porzingis just showed up in Golden State, did he not?
5: He's back 2 years, $40 million.
0: So is Uncle Al, right? Didn't Horford stay put there too?
5: I think so, yeah.
0: So
5: they're the all-old team.
0: I guess. What is it, like Cocoon 4?
5: Probably.
0: You know, they jump in the Chase Center pool with the regenerative eggs at the bottom?
5: Seems like it.
0: I mean, how close is LeBron to the Brimley line?
5: Oh, I mean, it's
1: not far.
5: -8, right?
0: He's probably close.
1: I think he's already been.
5: By the way, the Brimley
1: he's already been in that pool. To be honest with you,
5: the Brimley line is really funny.
0: So, who else? Who else would LeBron jump in with?
2: Old, too old.
0: Who else would he jump in with? I don't know what. It's definitely Portland's got a bunch of point guards now.
1: Yeah,
0: and Ja Morant.
5: Ja, baby. I mean, that's a huge trade, by the way.
0: I know that. That actually happened yesterday.
5: Yeah, yesterday
0: as well.
5: Without giving up any picks, too.
1: That was the key. Portland doesn't trade picks.
0: I'm only just throwing that out. There's no chance LeBron goes there.
1: No.
0: Certainly if the owner's like, what do you mean we're giving away T-shirts just for the playoffs? What are we talking about? LeBron's not playing for that
5: guy. Yeah, this feels like Warriors or bust.
0: Really?
5: Yeah.
0: Cleveland? You don't think going back to the land, winning one more time, finishing up, going back home, going to the East?
5: But he'd been there, done that.
1: Yeah, it's already over. But I see what you're saying, because it would be put a nice, you know, cap on everything.
5: But he did that already.
1: But he has done it. But
0: so the Warriors.
1: But going home at the end is always. It always seems like the Warrior tries to travel. The Warrior.
0: Listen, if I'm the Warriors,
5: I'm gonna run back the Olympics.
0: If I'm the Warriors, I move heaven and earth to make sure this happens.
5: I'm with you.
0: Certainly, if they have closed the door on the Lakers so publicly that there's not even a leverage play to be made, then what does that mean for the Lakers? Let's sit on that. Based on obviously you never say never, but the fact that he's said, oh, I'm done golfing long enough to tell you we're done.
1: Go kick rocks.
0: Okay, go kick rocks. You know, go hand your game balls out to somebody else.
1: You know, so he's going to be a Warrior. It's already been
0: that. If
5: feels like it.
0: If this is in fact the case, he does leave a trophy in the case here in Los Angeles. He exhilarated fans for years. I know they didn't win more than one. And I know when they won one, he was in the bubble. I get it. Everybody had to play under the same awful circumstances. And they were the most successful at it. But that just means, clearly, they're moving on with Luka and Austin Reeves. If I'm not mistaken, did I see amongst all of this World Cup craziness and everything, doom scrolling for any other actual real news, DeAndre Ayton opted back in?
5: He did, yeah. Okay. Yeah, you saw that.
0: Now,
1: really? Okay, I missed that.
5: Yeah.
0: And so I don't know who else they can add, but that does feel like the Lakers are not still in the realm of the Thunder and Spurs. Fair to say? Without LeBron?
5: Fair.
0: Playing the way that he did last year, last playoffs.
5: Shams adding that the Lakers expressed to James that they wanted him back.
0: Of course.
5: But he has decided to move on.
0: Let me tell you what the Lakers wanted. Him to finish his career here in LA and for them to fet him in the manner in which they're used to fetting people who have, A, won a championship there, or B, an all-time great. That's what they do. But something happened.
1: So no fetting will happen?
0: No fetting.
1: Ain't going to be no fetting?
0: Well, I mean, there'll be a welcome back video played on the
1: The boos are going to be.
0: No, boos.
1: Oh, they're going to boo him.
0: They'll boo him in this town?
1: Yeah, I believe so, Rich.
0: No chance. No way.
1: We'll see.
0: They'll be happy to lay this at the feet of Laker fans. Will be happy to lay this at the feet of Rob Pelinka more than LeBron James.
1: There's the number one Laker fan we could call right now.
5: I was going to say, we have a second hour open. We need to put up the bat signal for O'Shea.
0: And you think he will blame this on LeBron?
1: Not blame. It's not about
0: like the
1: blame.
0: Point where they will boo him?
1: You were gone, so you're no longer with us, so you're against us. So now we got to boo you.
5: This guarantees no statue, right?
0: I would assume so.
1: Left. Let me call this guy, man.
0: Is there a statue of anybody out there who left?
5: He's not awake.
0: Other than Pat Riley?
5: Shaq left.
0: Shaq left.
3: He's not on his way. Yeah,
0: I mean, listen, statues aside, I don't know if he had a statue type run here in Los Angeles either, quite honestly.
5: I'm not disagreeing.
0: Okay, so a disappointing result for Laker fans that wanted to see LeBron finish here. He goes to Golden State. Let's just put it out there before we put a ribbon on this and return an hour or two. You want to send up the, are you sending up the signal to O'Shea Jackson Jr.?
5: Yeah, do it. Tell him.
1: Texting him right now.
5: Okay. He's got to wake up first.
1: Yeah, he's probably asleep.
0: All right. Well, I mean, this news might have awakened him. I might have just woken up.
5: He's
0: like,
5: probably
0: wait a minute,
5: getting blown up right now.
0: Wait a minute, is that a nine on my clock to start? What is happening?
3: When he does wake up and he sees it,
1: he texts me yesterday about something. He goes, "All right, man. If not, then I'm going to go back to sleep." I'm like, "Bro, it's 10:15.
0: Nice.
5: I'm going to go back to sleep.
3: Wow. Can't even sleep till 10.
0: Oh my god, can't sleep till 10.
3: No, I can't sleep past.
0: I mean, I can't get out of here.
5: I
0: wake up at 3, and it's like, what am I going to do for the next hour?
3: Exactly.
0: To stop my brain from
1: 4:46.
0: We're getting off.
3: I'm sorry.
0: Off
5: topic.
0: Before we bring on J.K. Simmons. The Golden State Warriors, Curry, Draymond, Butler, healthy when returning, LeBron,
5: Porzingis,
0: Horford,
1: Tingus Pingus.
5: Does Clay come back?
0: Sure.
1: How are they going to fit all these people?
0: No. But LeBron's going to have to... $50 million is not going to happen, right?
5: Oh, we're looking at 15 to 20.
0: Well, I mean, that's not a haircut he's taken, ever.
5: No.
0: He clearly doesn't need it either.
5: Nope, he's doing just fine.
0: Yeah, and somebody, and they tell him, hey, on occasion, you know, go to Los Angeles, go back home, be with your kids. You know, we'll figure it out. Everyone will understand.
5: Bronny's Laker deal became guaranteed yesterday.
0: Okay. So... I'm just saying, are they championship caliber?
5: No.
0: Okay. TJ Jefferson, are they championship caliber?
1: The Los Angeles Lakers?
0: No.
1: Oh.
0: The Golden State Warriors as constituted if this happens.
1: Look, man, if this had happened in 2018, then you'd be talking about maybe a 72-10 run. These guys, man, Father Time just...
0: I understand that.
1: And look, they're going to be as good as anybody for certain stretches of time, but those aches and pains they accumulate, man. And I don't know if they can hang with the young Bulls Spurs.
0: I'm just saying it sounds like they could. I'm not saying with the Bulls. I'm saying they could do enough damage to get a decent position in the playoffs from which they just catch fire and good luck. Trying to beat Landry Shamet and the defending champion Knicks.
1: I am Landry Shamet.
0: Good luck trying to keep up with Hart.
3: Good luck.
0: Bridges,
1: Alvarado.
0: Yeah, those guys.
1: New York Knicks won the NBA.
0: That's correct. Say it with your chest, TJ.
1: New York Knickerbockers are your NBA champions.
0: They are.
1: Who would have thunk it?
0: Yes. Okay, let's take a break. 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

0: radio audience has just returned to the Academy Award winning actor J.K. Simmons here in support of the Westies, which is going to premiere on MGM Plus in the middle of next month, July 12th. Everybody check it out here on the program. It takes place, and as you mentioned, Hell's Kitchen, you said you've lived there. Is that when you were just starting out? Or
1: that was when I was waiting tables and going and doing regional theater, you know, in Buffalo or Boston or Minneapolis for a couple of months, and then coming back and
0: making ends meet,
1: seeing if they had an opening at Joe Allen again, so I could walk home with a pocket full of tips through the Westies gang in Hell's Kitchen.
0: Is that?
1: Yeah.
0: Come on.
1: Kind of looking over my shoulder at 1 a.m. with a pocket full of cash.
0: I don't know if there's, you know, if the statute of limitation has expired on that, but did you guys shoot this in New York, or was that
1: shot? We shot it in Toronto.
0: Okay.
1: Yeah, because...
0: Got it. I understand that. Well, yeah, the way the world works in that regard.
1: Yeah, people aren't making a lot of stuff in New York and L.A. these days.
0: But I imagine when you were doing a ton of Law and Orders and whatever, you were living in New York at that time as well, or no?
1: Yeah, I was in New York from 82 to 03.
0: Right.
1: And then we've been L.A., and now we're back, and now we're... I'm not sure where I live.
0: Because they shot Oz in New Jersey, right? Didn't they shoot that?
1: Oz started out in Chelsea.
0: In Chelsea?
1: In the old Chelsea flower warehouse on 9th Avenue. Okay. And then we moved to Bayonne. Lost the lease. Typical New York story. You know, the landlord goes, yeah, we're good. And then after the show was a hit, he was like, hey, how about three times the rent?
0: Right.
1: You know.
0: What do you like doing about this show? What do you like?
1: It's a great cast, man, and actually, Tom Brittany, who plays Jimmy Rourke, is a proper Englishman, as is his sidekick, Stanley Morgan, who plays his sidekick.
0: Yes,
1: and the variety of dialects that were flying around that room, because we're all playing, you know, New York 19, you know, mm-hmm. tough guys, blue collar from New York. And Titus is the only one that, like, it was like, you know, sounds like that in actual life. Just a fantastic international cast. Alan Leach, Sarah Bulger, because some of the Irish, Vincent Walsh, some of the Irish are fresh off the boat Irish. Yes. And some of us are like second, third generation.
0: And again, the Westies is premiering on July 12th on MGM Plus. And it just, I love talking, you know, sports with you, despite your... sometimes biting commentary on the teams that I root for. Explain to me again how you are a diehard Buckeye and a diehard Tiger fan. Because I do know, you know, Urban Meyer and Jim Harbaugh were born in the same hospital in Toledo, Ohio, and that Southeast Michigan and Northwest Ohio is an area similar to like the greater metropolitan area of New York City. Where do you find, how does one do this?
1: That just made me wonder if Zach McKinstry was maybe born at that same hospital, also from Toledo.
0: Potentially.
1: It's absolute family history in my case. Mm-hmm. My dad was teaching junior high general music when I was born in Detroit.
0: Yeah.
1: And then when I was 10 years old, might have just turned 11, I think 10 years old, he got a job at the Ohio State University. So I moved there mid-60s. All my new little knucklehead pals in fourth grade were either Cleveland fans or Cincinnati fans.
0: Yeah.
1: And I was like, no, I'm a Tigers fan. And then
0: the Reds never spoke to you? Like, big red machine never really.
1: I was not. Well, this was before the big red machine.
0: Right.
1: It was like 1967, 68.
0: So Denny McClain, you're talking.
1: Pretty good years for the Tigers.
0: Yeah.
1: Yeah.
0: So exactly.
1: That kind of cemented that loyalty.
0: When was the first time you went to the old Tiger Stadium?
1: I was probably 7 or 8. Parents were not like big jocks and had no money. So we went a couple times and sat in the nosebleed seats in the outfield. And, you know, I would go back to school that next Monday and, you know, pretend that I was.
0: Yeah.
1: No, I saw the catcher give the signal and he was asking for a curveball, but the guy threw a fastball.
0: Right.
1: And, you know. But, I have vivid memories of watching the game from that great distance.
0: 440 feet, right?
1: 440
0: center.
1: To dead center with the flagpole in play.
2: I missed that kind of, actually.
0: I'll never forget, again, the first time I went to Tiger Stadium when I was at Michigan, because I'm like, okay, I got to see what this stadium is all about. And I had obstructed view seats.
1: Yeah.
0: And I had to go like, you know, this to go to see, you know, a base hit to right field. I had to like lean around one pole to see around another pole.
1: Which you, can still find in Fenway.
0: That's true.
1: Right?
0: Obstructed view seats.
2: Oh, yeah.
1: Yeah. Yeah.
0: Well, you don't sit obstructed view anymore. Look at you now.
2: Not anymore.
0: You don't know those people anymore. Who are you? I don't even know who you are anymore.
2: I haven't been to a game in a while.
0: No, I do remember that. And I also remember pulling a New York thing, which is cheer during the last two lines of the national anthem.
1: Yeah.
0: And Tiger fans looking at like, me like, what is malfunction? This is the national
1: anthem. Singing a song here. It's about the United States of America. You want to shut up?
0: Yeah. That happened.
1: If you're not singing, and I'm
0: like,
1: shut up.
0: Because I'm like, you know, we're cheering, hey, last two lines. And then I go to Chicago, and they're cheering throughout the entire national anthem for the Blackhawks game. And I'm like, you know, the Midwest is, like, you can't figure this thing out, you know?
1: Times change.
0: I know. They do indeed. They do indeed. It was also a part of my professionalism that forced to the limit, to be quite honest with you, to be the host of this year's National Football League draft and have as many the Ohio State Buckeyes being mentioned.
1: There were a few there,
0: 11
1: weren't there?
0: Picks of this draft.
1: Yeah, I think, you know, I think the entire starting 11 plus one from 2 years ago.
0: Oh, yeah.
1: We're first-round draft picks.
0: Dude.
1: I mean, our defense.
0: Well, though, you had to be surprised, though, even though Carnell Tate was the first one, too. That was the big surprise of everything.
1: Yeah.
0: But, you know, the only reason why that might be a surprise is because the younger kid that everybody keeps talking about, you know. But Tate is the real deal, man.
1: Yeah. No, I mean, he would have been the featured guy anywhere where number four wasn't.
0: And Sonny Styles at the Combine, JK, was... I've never seen a workout like that.
1: Yeah.
0: And I'll tell you the story. I've mentioned it once before here, is that after he dominated that workout at the Combine, we ran into a couple of the NFL Network producers ran into him in our hotel. We were all staying in the same spot, or he was having a meal, you know, after killing it. And one of the producers went up to him and said, congratulations on it. And he legitimately asked our producer, was that any good?
1: Did I do okay?
0: Yeah, basically is what he said. Like a humility on top of...
1: Yeah, on top of being an absolute beast. And he's like monstrous too, you know, which...
0: He kept going.
1: Yeah.
0: Same thing with Arvel Reese as well, who's going to be playing in New York. But TJ, over your right shoulder, is a Cowboy fan.
1: And ew.
0: I know. I know.
2: All right. It's true.
0: But...
1: Well, where's he from? Do you come by it honestly?
2: Oh,
0: yes, God. This is a great question.
2: Hold on.
1: Yeah, good, okay.
2: I believe I do, JK. I grew up in the middle of Pennsylvania around the time that the Steelers were dominating, but for some reason, I saw that star every Saturday and decided I didn't want to be like my other friends. I wanted to be different, much like you.
1: Okay.
2: Oh, so I went the Cowboys route.
1: So you're a victim of marketing, basically.
2: You can say that. I'm the only non-Cowboy fan in my family, or non-Steeler fan, I should say, in my family.
1: Okay. All right.
0: I brought that up because...
2: Oh, because we got Caleb Downs and everything's going to be all right.
1: Oh, it sure is.
2: Everything's going to be all right.
1: Yeah.
2: I'm looking, I cannot wait to watch this kid.
0: Because we had him on our show at the Combine, and he was already a professional.
1: Yeah.
0: Like polished.
1: I mean, he was a professional. He was a sophomore. Yeah.
0: You know? Yeah. I don't know how the hell Alabama, I guess, you know, Saban left. So Alabama just like, that's the end of that.
1: Oops.
0: I know. Do we just gloss over the 4 years of Michigan beating them in a row? Or do we just gloss over that?
1: Yeah, I think so.
0: Okay. It's not your kind of tempo, huh?
1: I mean, we could talk about Indiana. What?
0: By the way, I can't get enough of Kurt Cignetti.
1: Fantastic!
0: I love that guy.
1: Absolutely.
0: I'm almost obsessed with him.
1: And you know? My daughter, who is now a giant Ohio State fan, like wants to hit him in the face. he brings out the just his competitiveness is so like so just right there and in your face. And I was telling all my Buckeye fans from like game five, I was like, Indiana is for real. And they were like, it's Indiana. And I was like, not anymore.
0: Not anymore.
1: Yeah.
0: But I'm also thinking that for next year too.
1: JK. Oh yeah. No, they're
0: Because we had him on just to, again, as soon as they won the national championship, I'm asking, come on, come on, come on. And he just went underground. He pops up a little bit for other shows, and I'm like, come on, let's get him on. I waited 6 months to get him. And he, I asked him, I'm like, what do you say where people think you're kind of a one-hit wonder? And he goes, we're going to have to prove it. But, you know, he got this twinkle, you know, and it's just, it's old school. It's old school.
1: It's what he is.
0: You say Woody, obviously I'll say Bo, but there's a certain turn back the clock mentality. Like when he was talking about the new kid who's playing quarterback for them, Josh Hoover from TCU. And he said, you know, because people have talked about his turnover issues, including his coach, who previous coach. And Segnetti said, well, he's meeting his two new best friends, a run game and a defense. And then he winks at the media. You know, like that's Midwest Big Ten football, man.
1: Yeah.
0: And Indiana's
1: in the age of the portal, you know.
0: Correct. And it's Indiana that's working it as well. So you're of the mindset that this is not a one-hit wonder.
1: Oh, no, they're for real. Yeah.
0: Damn right they are. But so are we, right? Yeah. I mean,
1: you know.
0: What do you mean?
1: No. Yeah, absolutely.
0: No, I mean, you just...
1: No, it's not like the program hasn't been decimated. No, you're
0: That's
1: great.
0: Not decimated. We're still, you know, you've got a lot of first rounders to fill.
1: No, we have big shoes to fill.
0: You sure do.
1: We have big feet. We'll be fine.
0: I want to show this again. You were kind enough to do this the last time we were here. Del Tufo, this is your symbol, right?
3: No, I have one. I have one at home.
4: He bought two.
3: You
4: bought
3: two. I bought two.
0: You signed this one. Not quite my tempo.
3: Mine says something.
0: Do you get a lot of that line when you're walking around? People say it to you?
1: I do.
0: Okay.
1: Yeah.
0: Is that the number one thing you get?
1: Yeah, it's up there. It's either that or looking for photos of Spider-Man.
0: Okay. Right. That's J. Jonah Jameson. Three times you were J. Jonah Jameson, correct?
1: Well, three times and then a few times ever so briefly in the third, the current iteration of Spider-Man. Yeah.
0: Okay. This scene where you're throwing the symbol in that scene that does happen in Whiplash.
1: It's a chair, but whatever.
0: That's true. It's a chair. You throw the chair. There's the symbol. Okay, very good. But when you throw the chair and that scene that happens, was there anything that you took license on, or was that all on the page?
1: It was over the course of that whole shoot. It was 95% on the page.
0: Mm-hmm.
1: But Damien, like all like truly great writer directors, right. like. Is smart enough to know that once in a while, a Miles Teller or a J.K. Simmons, you know, can go off the map a little bit and find something else.
0: Was the chair on the
1: page? No. That was 100% scripted. And like kind of scary. It was not in a different way from slapping the crap out of Miles Teller, which was also fun.
0: Right.
1: throwing the chair was mildly concerning. And
0: what do you mean?
1: Well, because chairs are heavy, and I threw it at Miles Teller, like right over his head.
0: See,
1: when you're sitting on the stool at a drum kit, there's not a lot of places you can go quickly.
0: Mm-hmm.
1: So it was a little, and we were shooting that thing on a budget. It wasn't like they were like, oh, let's take all day to set this up and make some magic happen and have a stunt double. And no, it was like, throw the chair at Miles and let's move on.
0: How many takes?
1: Two.
0: That's it.
1: Yeah.
0: Okay.
1: It was a quick shoot.
0: Okay, man. And so when you're doing a scene like that and you know you've got to get that right, but you also have to stay in your character, how do you do something like that?
1: It's, I was glad that came along. When the whole thing came along, I was 59 years old, I think 58 when we were doing that.
0: Right.
1: And because there were, we had a lot of balls to keep in the air, and I was glad that came after I was a pretty experienced old hand at all this silliness.
0: So you think early on in your career it would have been a more challenging?
1: Well, early on in my career, I was a terrible actor.
0: No, you weren't.
1: I was a terrible actor, and I learned. You know, in front of hundreds of people doing theater.
0: Yes.
1: you know, how to be a better actor over the course of many years with many very understanding directors.
0: Why would you call yourself a terrible actor earlier?
1: Because I was. And you can ask anybody who was there at the Big Fork Summer Playhouse in 1977. The guy playing the lead in Brigadoon was a good sing, no act kind of a guy.
0: No kidding.
1: Yeah.
0: So then where would you say you got your chops?
1: Well, there, really, like in summer theater in Montana.
0: Okay.
1: And then in Seattle, I moved to Seattle after college and did theater jobs there and was lucky enough to get different kinds of, you know, musical theater or Shakespeare or a new play or a comedy at a dinner theater.
0: Right.
1: And just become kind of eclectic and work with a lot of directors who helped mold me.
0: Well, I haven't asked Miles Teller this, but did you think you did scare him? Like, was he legitimately frightened of your character?
1: He was messing his pants the whole movie. Oh. He was terrified of me.
0: Is that right?
1: No. We would, like, immediately, because Miles is an alpha, right?
0: Right.
1: Like Damien had to, like, calm him down. But between takes, it was all just guy banter and sports talk,
0: right,
1: and, you know, BSing and, you know, Miles puffing his chest up and not being the whipping boy that his character was.
0: Sure. Well, I appreciate you coming on. Congrats on everything going on with your career, man, as always.
1: Thank you.
0: You're one of the, and your Tigers.
1: Congrats on.
0: Hopefully the Lions are going to be particularly good in October for you because your baseball season's not lasting that long.
1: Well, we'll see. We'll see.
0: Did I
1: mean, it's a great
0: handle
1: pitching,
0: that appropriately? Or?
1: Great pitching matchup tonight.
0: Huh?
1: Scooble and Schlittler. I mean, this is
0: going to be great. And I do hope, in all seriousness, that Scooble sticks.
1: Please, from your mouth.
0: I know it's true. Like, there should be somebody on the Tigers as great as he is. You know what I mean? And somebody that has gone, made himself like this, you know?
1: Sure.
0: I do hope this is the way it works out. But who the hell knows? With him, too. I mean, with the labor dispute that's potentially coming on that front, like, you know, how do you know how much money you're going to pay him? There's too much uncertainty. Too much.
1: And I just have my head buried in the sand about that whole
0: thing. Me too.
1: Labor? No, it'll be fine. It'll be fine.
0: I'm the same way. Certainly we don't talk about it as much on this show because I think nothing snaps off a radio or television quite like labor dispute talk. You know what I mean? You know, I do hope he gets to stay, but tonight I do hope you are not a happy man this evening.
1: And I hope you're not a happy man this evening.
0: That's why we
1: always great to see you.
0: Healthy respect. The Westies, 9 p.m. Eastern and Pacific on MGM+. J.K. Simmons here on The Rich Eisen Show. We're back with more in a moment.

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show. While the world watches the stars at the FIFA World Cup this summer, Hyundai has its eyes on the next generation of talent, the future stars who are already turning heads at age 14, because Next doesn't wait for an invitation, and neither do we. Hyundai's always moved the future within reach. We did it when we made advanced safety standard on every vehicle and engineered EVs with ultra-fast charging capability. Because the future isn't some far-off concept, it's already here. Next starts now. Hyundai.

0: an official partner of FIFA. JK was just telling me he was in London last week.
1: Oh, nice.
0: When I believe England drew with Ghana. And he said the collective soccer, football-loving nation had their collective hair on fire when that happened.
2: I believe it.
0: So there's that. By the way, you know, if you're on the European continent, the knockout round hasn't gone well for you.
3: No. Are they over?
0: Yeah.
2: Wow.
0: They are. I believe the Western Hemisphere is currently... 4-0 in the knockout round. If I'm not mistaken, let's check this out.
2: Norway and Ivory Coast in 10 minutes.
0: Paraguay knocked out Germany.
3: Yep.
2: Canada.
0: Morocco knocked out the Netherlands.
2: Yeah, Canada won on Sunday.
0: Yeah.
2: We're number one. Let's go.
0: We'll talk about it in hour three with Taylor Twellman. We'll have also some more World Cup chat, as I've got a top five World Cup observations.
2: Oh, I like
0: observations
2: that.
0: of mine through group phase and the first handful of knockout.
2: Excellent.
0: Round matchups. Frazier in Kentucky. I'm listening. That's definitely a Frazier joke.
4: Hey,
0: that's
4: Rich,
0: clearly over the head of this young man. What's up, Frazier? How are you?
4: I'm doing great. How about yourself?
0: How old are you, Frazier?
4: I'm 13 years old.
2: My man.
0: Ladies and gentlemen, Frazier in Kentucky. What's going on?
4: Yeah. All right. So, Rich, the Boston Celtics officially have a 2004 Nomar Garcia Parra crisis on their hands.
0: Ooh.
4: And Brad Stevens needs to prepare for the Nomar solution for this inevitable blockbuster trade.
0: All right.
4: So, yeah. Look, we got Jaylen Brown, incredible basketball player, who carried a Tatumless basketball team last year all the way to the playoffs. Mm-hmm. I know they lost first round. Still had a great year.
0: Yes.
4: Brown had a career year. He 28.7 points per game and was sixth in MVP voting. I mean, that's a great year. He did phenomenal. But he's getting undervalued in the trade. He's kind of mad about this whole fallout from the Giannis situation. And I would like to connect this all the way to the 2004 Nomar Garcia Parra fallout from the Alex Rodriguez trade.
0: Okay.
4: Nomar, right after that trade, was obviously he was pretty upset. There's a lot of famous things about him sulking in the dugout, and then just being upset. And I think, obviously, he's not gotten there yet, but I think Jaylen Brown right now is being a little immature. He's kind of getting in a fight with you media guys and focusing on things he really should not be focusing on this offseason.
0: Hmm.
4: He should be paying more attention to preparing for the next season than worrying about aggregator clips and 19-second clips saying that he's the seventh best player on that title team. Obviously, he's not. He knows this. Doesn't have to go off on a rant like Stephen A. to prove that, but
0: First of all, Frazier, I'm highly I'm highly impressed that somebody born, if I'm not mistaken, in either 2012 or 2013 is making a 2004 analogy.
2: I like that,
0: Chris. Yeah. You'd like to. Correct, Frazier.
2: Well, the thing about the A-Rod deal,
0: he's my New England sports expert here on staff.
2: The rumored A-Rod deal that was nixed by the Players Association because A-Rod was going to take way less money.
4: Yeah.
2: it was A-Rod. Nomar was not in the deal. It was for Manny and a prospect named John Lester, who is probably a Hall of Famer.
0: And I believe he's up for the Hall of Fame this year.
2: He should absolutely make it.
0: Okay,
2: but yeah, that was. Nomar wasn't in the deal. Nomar got traded mid-season because, you know, the vibes needed to change.
0: But but the analogy is understood that Jaylen Brown has got hurt feelings, and I don't blame him here.
4: Hold on. The Nomar trade I'm relating to, I know the Alex Rodriguez, that was for Manny and obviously John Lester, as you just said. But Nomar was going to get traded as part of that deal so they could bring A-Rod in. Am I correct? Yeah, and he found out about this, and he was very upset. Which is exactly what's going on right now with Jaylen Brown after the Giannis trade.
0: Okay.
4: He's hearing these rumors. He's like, oh, my God, I lost my job to this guy. I almost went to Miami after everything I've done for this franchise. That is exactly what Nomar Garcia Parra felt right after he heard that he might have gotten traded.
0: I love this.
4: Because of this whole A-Rod situation.
0: Frazier, it's the end of our hour. Thank you for calling in. Call back. Certainly, if you're, if you got a summer off, we'll be here. Frazier in Kentucky with some analogies from back in the day. And that wraps up hour one on the radio side.
1: Smalls here. If you're heading into summer without a medical emergency kit, you're taking a risk most people don't think about until it's too late. Summer colds can turn into sinus infections that last weeks, ruining your perfect vacation getaway. And when you're traveling, finding a doctor and a pharmacy, it's stressful. That's why I ordered a medical emergency kit. 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
19: My name is Erica, and my son, Kaysen, is a patient at Shriners Children. My oldest called me and said, Kaysen got burnt. I said, how bad is it? He wouldn't answer me. Before we could see Kaysen, the trauma doctor came in and said, he needs to go to Shriners.
20: To survive a burn injury and to return to life unafraid and full of joy and be who you're supposed to be is what we strive to deliver to our patients. 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He's riding his dirt bike, doing all of the things that you would want him to do. I can't think of another system that has the impact on pediatric patients that Shriners Children's does.
7: I wouldn't do

0: anything else.
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4: Earlier on the show, Academy Award winning actor J.K. Simmons. Coming up, Apple TV lead MLS analyst Taylor Twellman. Actor Colin Hanks. And now, it's Rich Eisen.
5: Hour number two of the Rich Eisen Show is on the air. Taylor Twellman's going to join us top of hour number three to talk about the World Cup. Then we've got Colin Hanks in studio, and it's going to be a fun hour number three. Hour number two is just for us, 844-204-RICH, number to dial to have a conversation. We had hour one with the Academy Award winning actor J.K. Simmons here in studio. It all began with the latest, what do we call it, a Shams bomb? What do we call it?
8: Sure. I think that's fine.
5: Shams
8: yeah.
5: shout. I don't know.
8: Shams shout.
9: Shams bomb. I mean, it rhymes.
5: That LeBron's told the Lakers we're done.
9: LeBron James.
5: LeBron. Rich Paul told ESPN that he's told the Lakers they can move on without him because he's playing elsewhere. That he's gonna play. The Lakers expressed to James that they wanted him back, but the NBA's all-time leading scorer decides to move on elsewhere, says Shams.
8: Yeah, a little follow-up to that. Anthony Slater covers the Warriors for ESPN. He has said that the Warriors have not been given any indication that they're the front runners. And while there's optimism, some say that there will be a level of recruitment required to get LeBron up in Golden State.
5: Man, I mean, if LeBron is going to go through free agency, this I would imagine this is going to take a while.
8: A tour? We doing a tour?
5: I don't know about tour. Some people have to come there.
9: He's not going to him.
5: The mountain's got to come to him.
9: Yeah. Right?
5: I mean, yeah. Chris Haynes, you pop it up on the screen here. Chris Haynes says the Cavs are interested. Yeah, you bet they are. Cavs are interested.
8: If I'm the Heat,
5: I'm like, you want to play with Giannis?
8: What about the Spurs? Hey, come mentor Wemby. We're that close to a title. We can get you. We are the best spot to get you that
5: the
8: fifth
5: question
8: ring.
5: Is what is he willing to take as compensation? That's it. Has LeBron ever taken a discount? Did he do it with Cleveland as a hometown? I don't know. I'm not familiar off the top of my head here about it.
8: Let me look.
5: Jeannie Buss has sent out on the Lakers, which is his ex, okay? Shorts on the Instagram as well. The statement, thank you, LeBron. One of the greatest athletes in history will be thankful for his eight years with the Lakers, including the title under the toughest imaginable circumstances. That's true. Again, I'm always the don't tell me about an asterisk.
8: Oh, you mean the oldest team in the league got 4 months of rest?
5: The countless records he broke in purple and gold. We wish him all the best in the future, both on the court and off. He will always be a cherished part of the Lakers family. Has O'Shea answered the bat signal? Or
9: yeah, he's going.
5: He's occupied.
9: O'Shea's on the way. He's going to call in within the next few minutes.
5: Okay,
9: or so. But right. His last text was, and let me just make sure I quote him correctly. Let me take a shower since it's over the phone. So that's your boy.
5: What the heck does that matter? What? The shower means he's getting ready for Zoom. What does that mean?
9: It's just he was just trying to be. He was joking. Let me take a shower since it's over.
5: Oh, if he's fully showered, then I want to see him.
9: Oh, you want to Zoom?
5: Yeah,
8: man.
5: Tell him if he's showered.
9: You know what? I'm just going to call him here.
8: TJ, this is a fun game that we like to play. Oh, you're going to call him. I was going to say, you want to play LeBron James career earnings game?
5: Ooh. Oh, it's gotta be. It's gotta be a billion.
8: Oh no no no no
0: no! Hold it's on,
9: 1.4
8: No, career earnings, NBA salary only.
9: 750
0: 450
8: 580
5: 580
8: It's a lot.
5: Well, then you count. He's a billionaire, so
8: it's a lot.
5: Yeah, I mean a billionaire.
9: So
5: ring chasing in sports. You know what I mean?
8: Yeah.
5: Like so.
8: And that's what I'm saying. The best shot.
5: What I'm saying. See,
8: it's not Golden State. Golden State is not the best shot to win a championship.
5: And by the way, and when you're talking about salary caps in the NBA and space and things of that nature, it's similar in my mind to the draft, where it's like, I don't care what hat you're wearing. you're going to be on another team. You already know it, but we're still letting you wear a hat. Bobby Marks sent out on social, who's got money in free agency? There's three teams with cap space and 9.4 million room as a mid-level.
8: Okay.
5: Brooklyn, the Bulls, and the Lakers.
8: He's not playing
5: for I got it. There's 9 million. 15 million non-tax mid-level and 5.5 million biannual. What does that mean? You can build, you know what I mean? There's half the associations there. Atlanta, Boston, Charlotte, Dallas, Detroit, Clippers, Memphis, Milwaukee, New Orleans, Philadelphia, Portland, San Antonio, Utah, and Washington. So out of all of them, with all due respect, right, you got Boston, Detroit. I mean, does he want to go play with Cooper Flagg and Dusty May and Kyrie?
9: Hey, come play with the Clippers and win us a chip if you're
5: still that ain't happening.
9: All right? Come on, why not?
5: San Antonio.
8: Dallas, San Antonio. I mean, San Antonio is the best shot to win a title.
5: Correct. I mean, they were in game 7 of the analytics finals with the Cavs, another team that's interested.
9: That's true. Analytically.
5: And LeBron, right? Analytically, they were playing
8: right,
5: for it.
8: Right
5: game
8: there.
5: 7.
8: They were just right.
5: Right. All right. Do we have the video of Kenny Atkinson in the analytics parade?
8: Oh,
5: all right. 6.1 million tax mid-level. Again, I don't know what this means. there's Golden State, Houston, Indiana, Miami, Phoenix, and Toronto.
9: You said Philly, though, right? Earlier?
5: Philly was in that mix with, yes.
9: Yeah. Come with us.
5: With Boston and Detroit and San Antonio. Veteran minimum. Cleveland's there. I mean, is he? He's
9: going home.
5: Playing for the veteran minimum, is he?
9: No. Like
5: Denver, Minnesota, New York, Oklahoma City, Orlando, and Sacramento. But does that mean that's their only option? They can't move this around, that around, or they got this exception or that? But you know what I mean? Aprons. I don't know what the hell this means. Because if LeBron says, I want to play for your team,
0: you're
5: moving heaven, earth, and everything else.
8: Yeah. I feel like doing the Wendy thing.
5: It's the truth.
8: Remember when Draymond, everyone assumed that Draymond was going to opt into his player option this year? He opted out. And Wendy told us it's because he does that, so it frees up money now.
5: Right.
8: So they can pay this guy. You don't think...
9: Yeah, but they brought Porzingis in after that, too.
8: But I don't know if that affects it. You don't think
5: There's
8: LeBron
5: not a chance
8: was like...
5: that they are signing Porzingis at the risk of not getting LeBron.
8: Right.
5: Not a chance.
8: Exactly.
9: I'm just saying what happened.
5: No, I'm just saying that there must be some sort of capology that we're not familiar with.
8: Right.
9: Yeah, I'm no capology.
5: I'm not a math person. I'm more verbal.
9: That's all of us.
0: That's I'm correct. Neither.
8: I'm saying you don't think LeBron was like, hey, Draymond, will you opt out? That saves X amount of dollars, and now I can come. And then you re-sign a new deal.
5: They might have been saying that while I was letting Draymond putt out.
8: You know?
5: For all we know.
8: Just saying.
5: That's why I'm saying, you know, the word is like, you know, the Warriors have been not told that they're the front runners. Hell no. He's going to go and get everybody's offer. You don't think he's going to... The guy who once sat down with Jim Gray isn't going to play this thing out?
0: You better shop around.
5: I would do that too. You got one, and I don't blame him if he had no interest in staying with the Lakers at the end of the day, that he did this on purpose to not give the Lakers any leg up in a negotiating window that was exclusive to them. And man, one would think if he wants to use maximum leverage, he would keep the Lakers in the mix. But he's told them that door's shut.
8: Shut.
0: I don't think he needs that.
5: Everybody needs leverage, pal. Everyone needs any
0: he's
5: maximum leverage
0: LeBron.
5: You can pull.
0: He's
5: certainly
0: LeBron.
5: If you're dealing with somebody like the Warriors.
0: But he's LeBron.
5: By the way, and it's a benefit to also say you're not only getting me, you're taking me away from the Lakers. So...
0: I mean, that's
5: oof. Wow, man. 844-204-RICH, number to dial. Meanwhile, the World Cup is just so amazing. I don't know. Is it because it's all in a time zone friendly?
0: I think that has a lot to do with it.
5: World.
8: Not hurting.
5: That we're not, waking up and
0: 8 o'clock
5: that something got played at 3 in the morning. Is that what it is?
8: Maybe? Definitely helping.
5: That we're seeing it all?
8: I also think.
5: Because it's on our continent?
8: Being a casual. In Mexico? Just kind of surfing in and out during these big events is also kind of helping it too.
0: I think the women, when they started being really good, helped.
9: Yeah, for sure.
0: And now, 94 was different. Now it's different, not, Rich. It's now that. We're following.
8: It helps that our team is playing well.
0: And the men
9: that's
0: are playing
9: the,
0: well.
9: That, that's what I mean.
8: We like winners.
0: The women started that, I say, a lot.
5: The fact that the United States is playing in the knockout round, it doesn't, it's not what's causing me to sit down and watch all of Morocco versus the Netherlands. You know what I mean? Like, and again, that might be because it is a time zone friendly tournament for me.
8: Yeah, that game started at 6 local.
5: You know what I mean? And so there's that, but there's also, it's really compelling. I mean, you got some evenly matched people, and the fans that were in Monterrey last night in Mexico, they were lit. Yeah. When Morocco scored in stoppage time to tie it last night, right? And I'm going to make sure I'm getting all of this right. When they scored in stoppage time on Monday night, right, 1 minute into stoppage time to tie it on the Netherlands, they were showing a shot of the crowd. And I think John Strong, who I really like him and Holden. And by the way, you know how I feel about Ian Dark.
0: Ian is amazing.
5: He and Landon Donovan are great. Listen, the announced teams that Fox has for this
0: are awesome.
5: Also terrific, right? So it that enhances. But when they scored in stoppage time, they showed the shots of fans. I think John Strong mentioned that. He said that Monterrey's a dry town on a Sunday, but not on a Monday night because the amount of alcohol that was thrown in the air when Morocco tied it. So I'm getting goosebumps just even reliving it because it is, it means so much. It means so much. And then the stories that you hear as well. This fella, Gakpo of the Netherlands, and he lost his baby.
8: Newborn, right?
5: Well, no, I think.
8: Oh,
5: I believe his partner had yet to give birth.
8: Oh.
5: And he scored to put them up, Cody Gakpo. He went down in a heap, and the whole team jumped on him. What a scene this was in Monterrey. This isn't a United States thing. It just isn't. I'm so compelled by all of it. And then Rebecca Lowe mentioned before the penalty kicks, or I think before the two 15-minute periods
0: extra time.
5: That prior to penalty kicks, because no one scored, I think that's when she mentioned that it was 25 goals now in stoppage time in this tournament. And, 25 stopped me. I'm like, wow. And you could see it stopped Lawless because he's like, Project 25? And then, Zlatan and his
8: Zlatan has been opinionating.
0: Amazing. Zlatan's the best.
5: He went all in on the way the Dutch were playing. Thierry as well. I just wish they would leave things in the stadium a little bit.
0: They
5: jump back to the studio so fast. And I wanted to see, because again, I'm watching, and I understand I'm belying my, or I'm exposing my lack of complete knowledge. Because again, I feel like I'm a casual that's now becoming a diehard watching all of this. I had no idea when they're going through the coin toss prior to the penalty kicks. I would have loved to have had this described to me, maybe by Strong and Holden. Did you see that they flip a coin twice? Did you see that?
8: Mm-hmm.
5: That, again, as an NFL fan, I think, okay, they're flipping the coin about, and whoever wins gets to decide, do they go first or second, you know, did he go first in the penalty kick? And that side makes that decision. Thus, it's left to the other side to choose which goal. Mm. But they do two coin tosses for both. And the Dutch won both of them. They got to choose which goal and whether to first or second. And the penalty kicks, man.
8: It's exciting.
5: Oh,
8: it's exciting.
5: Epic.
0: I love it.
5: The draw. Is there anything like it in sports? Where obviously it's a specialty.
8: Right.
5: That's deciding something that's
8: massive.
5: Massive. But it's not like a one place kicker is doing the place kicking to win a Super Bowl.
8: No, as if you have the whole offensive line kick.
5: No, but that's not on their lane. These are all like you're kicking, you know, these are all scores, one would think, that is attempting the same shot that has the goalie at a significant disadvantage until you include the pressure upon the kicker, the guy's trying to score.
8: Especially when the other team misses. Yeah. Now it's you have an advantage now. Yeah. Just put it in.
5: Right. It's, do you want to go first or second?
8: Yeah.
5: Right? You want to go first.
8: You want to go
5: first?
8: You
5: want to know. You want to put the pressure on the other team.
8: Put the pressure on.
5: And then when Germany, because this was, the Netherlands and Morocco was the second penalty kicks of the day. When it was Paraguay and Germany. Germany was toast, and they stopped the last two penalty kicks to force a sixth round in which they bricked, Paraguay didn't, and they were out. And it was epic. And I turned to Susie, because Susie and I are watching this.
8: Yeah.
5: And I'm thinking to myself, and I said to Susie, like, I don't recall ever just Susie and I sitting down and watching a soccer game.
0: And you're quiet during that.
5: And we were locked.
8: Yes. It's so tense.
5: Locked.
0: I mean, when I'm mixing in, it's amazing.
5: And I turn to Susie and I'm like, you know, the whole world is watching this right now. Continents, billions.
8: Yeah, I'd love to see the
5: worldwide
8: ratings for yesterday. All three matches.
5: All watching the same thing. The collective. Incredible. Like, give me another thing that collectively the whole world is watching. It's unbelievable.
0: And the Olympics are a level.
5: Right, but.
0: Not like the same thing. This is way more.
8: Not the same.
5: It's not the same. It's not the same for various reasons. One of them has got to be also gambling.
0: True.
5: To be honest with you.
8: No doubt.
5: But.
0: This is another.
5: You know, entire countries are rooting for one individual in the Olympics or a team. But this is a different.
0: It's a different level, man.
5: It's beyond epic. We'll talk about it with Taylor Twellman in hour three. And then later on in this hour, my top five World Cup observations outside of what we just went through.
8: Excited for that.
5: Scoreless right now between Ivory Coast and Norway.
8: Yeah, no real scoring chances for either.
5: Go.
8: Yet,
5: so. Three more knockout round matches. That's the other thing about the World Cup. It's just.
8: It's bang, bang, bang.
5: Over and over and over again, like a drum beat. Like when Canada played South Africa on Sunday, it was just one match. I'm like, when's the next one?
8: Yeah. Right.
5: When's the next one?
8: Yeah, France, Sweden, 5 o'clock Eastern, Mexico, Ecuador, 9 Eastern.
5: Locked in.
8: From Mexico City, by the way, I can't imagine what is going on down there right now.
5: That stadium too.
8: Wow.
5: What a scene it is there too. What a scene. You know, and Canada didn't win its group, otherwise they would have been up in their country.
0: Mm-hmm. Yeah.
5: You know, man, it feels like anybody can win it. And then you watch France and Argentina play, and you're like,
8: those.
5: By the way, France, are they high-fiving right now with Germany and the Netherlands out on their side?
8: Mm-hmm. France is a big favorite right now in the odds.
5: Whew. 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A certain showered star who is now falling asleep because he talked too much World Cup while he was waiting. O'Shea Jackson Jr. when we come back.
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0: So the fat joke curse is done.
1: Our radio audience has returned. O'Shea Jackson Jr. kind enough to zoom in on a big Laker news day, last day of June. LeBron James has informed the Lakers we're done, and we wanted to get your two cents on the subject matter. O'Shea Jackson Jr., what do you think?
0: It's unfortunate. You know, I definitely would have loved to see him retire in purple and gold. He's been with us and, you know, one standstill, I think, the longest of any of the stops he's had in his career. So it would have been great, you know, just because I'm a Laker. I feel like all great things should end with me. But it's time. It's time. As a fan, I am grateful. You know, that dude won a championship for the Lakers after we lost Kobe, like same year. And that is something that you can't take away from the city, just how we felt and how it felt to, you know, get rid of that 10-year span of not having a championship. And also, I think about what if Solomon Hill doesn't take out his knees? What about if Anthony Davis doesn't get injured in that Phoenix series? And, you know, the Westbrook trade, how that set us back about four or five years. But, you know, you can't live in what if. Just be thankful for what happened. And I'm thankful for King James.
1: You're right, by the way. First 7 years of his career in Cleveland, and he spent four more in Cleveland for an 11-year aggregate, but that was after his 4 years in Miami, and his eight consecutive years with the Lakers is the longest stint with one team in his career. So why do you think this happened? Well, you said it's time. I mean, why is it time? Wouldn't it be time for us to see a full season of what we saw in March? The Lakers went 16-2 in March or something like that? And then Luka was the player of the month of the Western Conference. And I'm sitting here on this set saying that's a team that can win the championship. And then Luka hurts his hammy and everything spiraled. Why not give a full year of that?
0: I mean, to tell you the truth, Rich, hold on one second. Sorry about that. I'm a popular guy. I apologize.
1: You are. But by the way, the freeze frame was outstanding.
0: Thank you. I appreciate that.
1: That was really very.
0: I'm only saying it's time because his ass said he's not coming back. It's not like I really think it's time.
1: I drilled down and got the answer, TJ.
0: I would have loved to be able to go into the playoffs with a healthy squad. You know, thanks Oklahoma for, you know, injuring Luka. Appreciate that. But I mean, we got to just take whatever cards we're dealt, and we're the Lakers. We got to move forward now. We got to look at this free agency pool and what's left and what we can make out of it, and do what we can to get to our real home, which is the NBA Finals. That's where we live.
1: Okay. TJ thinks that when LeBron comes back, there's booze in crypto. What do you think?
0: I put out a tweet that said our relationship wouldn't be right if I didn't get to boo you one more time. You know, after they do the video and we all clap and, you know, shed our tears and, you know, it's great to see you. After that, bro, it's coming from the diaphragm, and it's not anything. It's not any malice. I booed Shaq, and we traded him. So, like, bro, you got to hear it. You got to hear it. And if we keep Bronny, I hope you go right at him. I need you to go right at him. The pop that will fill that arena, it's all fair. You know, it's back to being war. That's all. As soon as that first ball goes up in the air, he know what time it is.
1: Yeah, Bronny's contract just yesterday became guaranteed, $2.3 million. Fully guaranteed.
0: Go right at him, bro.
2: Bottom of the year.
0: Go right at him.
3: Held on long enough,
2: right,
3: to make sure his son secured the bag.
1: Yeah.
2: Yep.
0: Bronny, it's all right. My dad made me do sideline reporting in Detroit by myself last week for Big Three, so I completely understand your dad just leaving you at work sometimes.
1: Were you the one that sparked the brawl then?
0: That was in L.A. That was in L.A. But, you know, it's definitely interesting. It made us go viral. But at the Big Three, we all black children. It's just all peace and love.
1: All right. So right now, with Luka coming back, now it's his team and AR getting his money.
3: Ayton's coming back, apparently.
1: Ayton's coming back, Ayton, it looks like. Yep. Or at least he's All right. He opted in. We'll see what else. So we got Oklahoma City and the Spurs. Where are we putting the Lakers? Where are we putting them? How about this? What if, let's do this. Let's play it out this way. LeBron goes to Golden State.
0: Oh, what a weird ending to your movie, dude. Don't do that. Go to the Eastern Conference.
1: Why? Why would they go to the Warriors and playing with Curry and Draymond and a healthy Jimmy Butler when he comes back? Porzingis, Al Horford, Steve Kerr being the coach. Why isn't that a great ring chase? End of the movie.
0: People don't forget, dog. You was talking crazy in 2016. Like, you was talking wild. And I just, you know, the report said that if he got AD to go there, then you see that. But it'd just be a weird ending to the movie. If I was him, you know, obviously the Cavs were dismantled by the Knicks. But maybe a LeBron James would help that team along. I think he goes back east. I really don't care where he goes, Rich. It doesn't matter anymore. I'm tired of, I can't do the political thing no more. This is going to be a real test for J.J. Redick, because now you don't have your eyes that were, you know, the player coach that he is. So they're really going to be watching you. But I got faith in you, J.J., because I'm a Duke fan, and I need you to lock in, all right? I need us to put it together, all right? Because it's a ugly taste in our mouth right now, and we the Lakers, and they need to remember that. We are the logo of the damn league, and we need to start acting like it. Everybody can get their jokes off. Adam Silver letting everybody win a championship like it's just going out of style. And we need to come back. And I'm ready. I'm ready to lock in.
1: Well, if you're saying Adam Silver's like the Oprah of commissioners, where everybody gets one, where's the Lakers championship? Where's that?
0: You know, well, we started it off.
1: I'm speaking as a champion that's currently reigning.
0: Yes.
1: Right, you know, yes, and all that.
0: I'm so happy that you got your championship outside of the civil rights movement. It is important. It is important. TJ, don't laugh too hard, bro. TJ, don't laugh too loud. Okay.
1: No, I got you. I understand.
0: But you a champ.
1: I see what you're saying. I see what you're saying.
0: Yeah, man.
1: No, see? All right.
0: Spike Lee and Subways. I get it.
1: I understand what you're saying. Listen, we've won a championship with our former Dallas Maverick, drafted in the same draft class as Luka Doncic. May you get yours. Brunson beat Luka to the trophy. You get yours, O'Shea. May you.
0: Thank you, man. Anybody but Brockman, right?
1: I would. I would agree with that.
3: Yeah.
0: Yeah, man. Wait,
3: unfortunately, okay. He got one, though.
1: All right, that's O'Shea.
0: Chris, keep it down, bro. We're trying to talk.
1: Wow.
0: Come on, man. Look at him. So loud.
1: Wow. Well, listen, he's going to go work out. He's already working out his problems. He's going to go work out on that exercise bike. Is that exercise bike from which Straight Outta Compton movie was it for?
0: Oh, no, this is this is for sure.
1: What's that era? What's that from?
3: Godzilla.
0: It's from Godzilla, dude. 2017. That thing got dust on it. I'm about to day drink. I just lost LeBron James.
1: O'Shea Jackson Jr., everybody. There he goes. He showered, and now he's day drinking. That's what happens.
3: That's what LeBron drove
1: tells
3: to.
1: His Lakers he's been done. Listen, I don't think they're a better team without him. That's for sure. We'll see what moves they'll make. All right, Rob Pelinka's on the clock now. What are you going to do with that space that you got? I mean, that's a lot of money that's not coming back in one form of one player. Let's see what you can do. Let's see what you can do. Whew. Meanwhile, Dusty May spoke. Speaking of somebody that won a championship and told the organization, we're not hanging anymore. Deuces.
3: Yeah. Take the L out of lover and it's over.
2: Mm-hmm. Ooh, yeah. Good song.
1: What to you? Dusty May was asked about leaving Michigan for Dallas and the genesis of it. Mm-hmm. When did it all start to come into play?
4: The very first conversation whenever I bumped into Masai and Mike in Chicago, And at that point, I was had full intentions of being back at Michigan no matter what. And we had a great conversation. It had nothing to do with this position. And then whenever we were talking about our guys, we had three guys in the lottery, it was mentioned that would I have any interest in this job? And my eyes went up, and instantly I said, this one checks all the boxes. I said, there's certain criteria for any job that, that we coaches have. Mine's always been a little bit different, but this job checks all of them.
1: Okay, I am making sure that I believe, again, it was so many basketball championships ago for teams I root for, and I want to make sure it is correct, that Michigan did play the Midwest Regional Final in Chicago, right? Because the Big Ten Championship was in Chicago. I'm trying to find out when he says in Chicago, which it was.
2: Right.
1: I think it was, correct?
2: When would he have bumped into them? That sounds like a Sean McVay Cabo thing. No, yeah. We just happened to bump just into randomly. Matt Stafford.
5: Yeah, it just happened to
1: see. You know, hey. And when, again, I don't have it here in front of me. When was Jason Kidd fired?
2: Well, let's see.
1: When did that happen? Because Michigan played Tennessee on March 29th, 2026. Kidd was fired well after that.
3: Yeah, this was
2: mid-May.
1: Yeah.
2: May 19th.
1: So was it Chicago? Was it the Combine? When was the Combine?
2: That makes me think.
1: I can't figure out what the
2: Chicago Combine.
1: That must have been it. Right?
3: Let's see.
1: I mean, because there are sometimes that college was coaches too. At the NFL Combine.
2: Yeah. And that was mid-May also. Yeah.
1: So that now that's where it was.
2: Yeah.
1: Probably.
2: If he's there watching the three guys work out.
1: Yeah. I mean, that's where they're like, hey, what do you think of this job? As they're also talking to John Shire, according to Windhorst. Yeah, I'm as you know, I'm taking a different approach to Dusty as O'Shea is to LeBron.
5: You got the natty.
1: LeBron staying in the NBA to compete against the Lakers. It's not like he went to, say, like Michigan State.
3: Yeah, know? But both of you should be happy. You both got what you wanted. You both got titles.
1: You got 8 years of LeBron.
3: Yeah, I mean, you didn't have Dusty for a long time, but he got you.
1: Not long enough.
3: Yeah, but look, well, but bro.
1: I know. Oh, please.
3: The mission was accomplished.
1: That's what I'm saying. I'm not complaining.
3: Yeah.
5: Trophies on the wall.
1: I don't know. Part of me, Michigan's just not in the world of like, whatever it costs, we're going to give it up. And the Regents are like, yeah, make sure Dusty gets $1 more than what the Mavericks are giving him. And they get the NIL up. Let's go. We're a basketball school as much as we are a football school. Let's go. Like that, I don't know if that is Michigan's DNA. Certainly when Dusty is talking about having a dream of coaching in the NBA.
4: I was probably 25 and I was incredibly ambitious and I was trying to get to the top quickly. And then once Ann and I started having children, my entire perspective changed. I simply wanted to enjoy who I worked with, enjoy who I coached, and try to be the absolute best coach I could be. This is all too big of a dream. I did start preparing for this years ago, going to watch and trying to figure out if I could do this well. But as far as dreaming about coaching in the NBA, I never dreamed of coaching in the NBA, of coaching in college, of coaching anywhere other than just being a coach for the in high school in my state. So as far as a dream, no, this wasn't a dream. But now I've been preparing for this to go against the best for a long time.
1: And by the way, preparing for it, too, because the way that he was coaching in high school and the way coaching in college, boy, has that changed the last couple of years, right? Remember he joined us the day after cutting down the nets, winning the national championship? Remember that?
2: Well, I remember you not inviting him on the show.
1: No, because I didn't want to bother him.
2: Months.
1: By the way, I won't reach out to him if he's going on an NBA championship run. I won't reach out to him. Just because, you know.
3: Still going to do that?
1: I care for him.
5: Yeah.
1: But in all seriousness, remember he was saying that as soon as he was done, there was talking about who's in the portal and who's not?
2: Mm-hmm.
1: Like that morning, that night? Didn't he say that some of the coaches were already grinding tape or whatever?
5: Right.
1: Yeah. Didn't he say something like that?
3: Yeah. Something to that effect, yeah.
1: That's just not. That's nuts.
3: Oof. You know who wasn't grinding tape the next day? Mike Brown.
2: No, he's still not.
1: but that's, and again, that's the way it works in the NBA.
3: Yeah.
1: Like at some point, he and his wife and his kids will be able to actually have a vacation, right?
3: Yeah. Enjoy the fruits of his labor, right?
2: Yeah, man.
1: I don't blame him. Meanwhile, Norway's up 1-0 on Ivory Coast.
2: Yeah.
1: Was it Holland?
2: It was not Holland. It was Nusa. Beautiful strike from the left side.
1: Look at you.
5: I mean, Brockman's
1: beautiful awesome. Strike. I don't even know who you are.
5: Yeah, I mean, that was Brock.
1: Cheeky.
5: That's eloquent.
1: That a beautiful phenomenal. Strike.
2: Thank you.
5: The beautiful game. The beautiful, eloquent Brockman.
1: No matter how love much it. You're going to start using words like that, just doesn't sound right coming from you. It's a beautiful strike.
2: It was.
1: Normally that's a curveball thrown by a Red Sox.
2: That's right.
5: American Ferrari.
2: By the way, starting pitching has been amazing for Boston.
1: Look at you, man. That's what happens when the Yankees come into town without Judge and Stanton and Grisham and everybody else that's usually tormenting you.
2: Hottest team in baseball.
1: All right.
3: Cancel the season.
1: Mets would love to do that, man. I know. All right. Taylor Twellman's joining us top of hour three. Phone calls, 844-204-RICH. Number to dial. I'm going to have a top five of my World Cup observations.
5: Well, I can't wait for this one, Rich.
1: I've been observing.
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1: I've spied with my little eye. 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

0: 844-204-RICH, number to dial while the world watches the stars at the FIFA World Cup this summer. Hyundai's already got its eyes on the next generation of talent. The future stars turning heads right now because Next doesn't wait for an invitation, and neither does Hyundai. Hyundai's always moved the future within reach. We did it when we made advanced safety standard on every vehicle and engineered EVs with ultra-fast charging capability, because the future isn't some far-off concept. It's already here. Next starts now. Hyundai, an official partner of FIFA. My hometown is Staten Island, New York, and that's where David is calling in from. What's up, David? On the Rock.
1: Shaolin.
0: Where are you calling in from, David? What neighborhood of Staten Island?
2: I grew up rich in West Brighton.
0: Okay. You're talking to a Willowbrook native. Willowbrook. Right here.
2: It's a pleasure to meet you, Rich. I've been waiting to ask you this question for about 25 years.
0: Oh, wow.
2: I know. A buddy of mine was watching SportsCenter way back when. You did a highlight, a golf highlight, with Dave Eichelberger and Brent Guyberger.
0: Okay.
2: And they were playing in the same group. Kudos to you for even getting through that highlight with those names.
0: Yeah, it's tough.
2: At one point in the round, one of them got a 12. I can't remember which one said it. Now, my friends and I grew up playing golf at Silver Lake, and I know you played there as well.
0: I did.
2: You said during that highlight, you go, one of them got a 12, and you said, I haven't done that since Silver Lake on Staten Island. My friend and I lost our mind. We're like, oh, my God, he said Silver Lake.
0: That's true.
2: So, Rich, I've always wanted to know, do you remember what hole it was?
0: Hell no.
2: When you made that reference?
0: I do not. Oh. I'm sorry. I don't remember what hole it was on. I don't remember very much about my Silver Lake days playing public golf there, or even La Tourette Golf Course on Staten Island, New York as well.
2: That's right.
0: No. That's when I first started playing, though, because I didn't play in high school very often. I've sliced maybe a couple of strokes off my game since then. But I've gone from Silver Lake to the American Century Championship. So I've moved along at least, but thanks for the call.

0: step up.
1: Say hi to The Rock for me. Call back anytime. That's David in Staten Island. All right, I've got a top five.
2: Right,
1: thank you very much. I've got a top five, everybody.
3: Let's do it.
1: I've been spying with my little eye. The World Cup. I've got some observations. My top five World Cup observations presented by Hyundai. Yes.
4: Top five. 1, 2, 3, 4, 5.
5: Rich's top five.
1: All right, I've been watching a lot of World Cup. A lot of World Cup with family and friends, and I've been observing.
3: Okay.
1: I'm a professional observer. And here are my top five World Cup observations presented by Hyundai. Number five. Any goalie save must be followed by the goalie yelling at someone, if not everyone. You notice that? The goalie makes a save, spectacular save, and it's not just like good enough. He's got to yell. Is he yelling at his own teammates for poor defense? Is he yelling at the ref for missing a call? Is he yelling at the opponents about, I don't know what they're, but it seems that every save, they've got to stand up and yell at someone, if not everyone. In front of him.
3: Feels like it's a defense thing. Like, hey, you let him get a shot.
1: I don't know what it was.
3: Yeah.
1: But it's fascinating to me, and I've observed it.
3: Into it.
1: Number four on my top five World Cup observations, refs use body language more than actual language. Yeah,
2: true.
1: And this may be the language barrier. If you're an English speaker between some European country that doesn't speak English as its first language, or say someone from against an Arabic nation, and you only speak English, that may be it. But the refs are, you know, like sort of like silent movie actors, like we're stuck, like we're done here, or pointing at them. You don't, like, over, you know, get up, you know, like moving on. You know, they're constantly using their body language, these refs. I've observed that.
3: Okay.
1: Number three on the list, always raise your arm because the ball's never off you. Never. How many times the ball go out of bounds for a throw-in or out of bounds for either a corner or a goalie kick, and both teams are putting their arms up? This photograph is, I think, of somebody saying, I'm about to kick a corner. But everybody's always raising their arms. You know, it's not off me. Is that the international symbol of it should be our ball?
3: Right, I think so.
1: Right?
3: Yeah.
1: Because normally in the NBA, you're raising your arm saying, it's on me.
3: Yeah. Right.
1: In soccer, the raising of the arm is it's not me. Which is weird because in class, you raise your arm to say, call on me. The whole thing's confusing. I've observed that. Number two on my list of top five World Cup observations. Anytime you're hit below the knee, hold your shin, regardless of whether you've been hit in the foot or the knee or the shin, and writhe like you've been stabbed by a foot-long knife. Every time.
3: Accurate.
1: Every time. Holding the shin, and then accurate. You look at the replay, and you've been touched on the heel. But it's your shin.
3: Accurate.
1: Why are you holding the shin? Is it the most obvious, hey, you missed the call or yellow somebody? And then you're down on the ground and the ref's telling you to get up and you're staying down on the ground. And then, again, you know the rule that I think should be made. If you pull this action, you're not allowed to get up within 20 seconds and run like a deer like it never happened. And my top World Cup observation is absolutely no one needs, let alone wants, hydration breaks. Nobody does. We don't need it. We don't want it. We don't need it. Fans are booing it now. You know, like they're beginning to boo for the hydration break. Boo. Yeah. You want water? Boo. They're like, fans have become anti-water. Anti-hydration. Let's keep going. And I've observed that.
6: One more. Oh. I did not know that.
3: One more.
1: All right. One more. Some World Cup fans are like the sun. You got to glance and look away. Fans are, you know what I mean?
3: No.
1: Sometimes, have you seen some fans get busted for staring a little bit too long?
3: I do know what you mean.
1: Also, when you're potentially watching with your significant other, it's dangerous.
2: For you.
1: It's a Seinfeld world. Right, for me. You got to glance.
2: Because I hit
1: look
2: pause.
1: Away.
2: And I hit pause and then rewind. 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
1: Earlier on the show, Academy Award winning actor J.K. Simmons, Apple TV lead MLS analyst Taylor Twellman. Coming up, actor Colin Hanks. And now, it's Rich Eisen.
2: Hour number three of the show is on the air. I just followed up my top five observations of the World Cup segment and I threw it out. But I'm like, you know what? I need to smooth it out in case Colin Hanks has any observations about my World Cup observations. They're very keen observations. That was the end of hour two. Hour one, the Academy Award winning actor J.K. Simmons here. Colin Hanks about to join us. Right now, halftime. Where is this match taking place between
5: Dallas,
2: Texas, home of the Dallas Cowboys? Everybody,
6: yeah. Somebody's actually winning.
2: Are they putting up? Did they put up the curtain for this one, or is it a different time of day? At any rate,
5: it's
2: 1-0, 1-0, 1-0, as we say here in the United States. Norway on top of Ivory Coast. It's not the Ivory Coast because it's not at like least. Ohio State. They're not pompous.
6: Someone's winning big games there, finally.
2: Okay, look at this guy.
5: Wow, Mike.
6: I'm look starting. At that I'm getting guy. Early.
2: All right, joining us right now is Taylor Twellman right now. He's starting with the hydration.
5: Oh, wow, right
2: off
5: the
2: bat. Don't do that, Taylor. Pace yourself, man.
7: That's exhausting. I'm tired. How about that 25 minutes?
2: Are you calling in from your courtesy car? Is that what's happening right now? What do we got?
7: I am, actually. Yep, I've got my cooler in the back over there. I've got that. Damn. I've the barbecue pit out here at New York, New Jersey Stadium.
6: Yes.
7: For those of us in America, MetLife.
6: No.
2: Oh, careful. Careful.
7: Beep. Yep.
2: Careful. Oh. We don't want to get you in any trouble.
7: Is this thing on?
2: It is. Hey,
7: holy
2: man,
7: cow.
2: It has been on. I we were talking about it about an hour ago. I don't know if it's because this is a time zone friendly World Cup that's causing me to watch way more, but the competition appears to be wide open. It really feels like anybody can win. The 25 stoppage time goals are riveting.
7: Crazy,
2: right? What is it about this World Cup, Taylor? Is it an outlier? Is it better than before? Like, what is it right now?
7: It's a great question, actually, because I don't know if I could put my finger on one thing, Rich, on why it's been so good. Now, on one hand, I would say 25 stoppage time goals could be part of the hydration break and the fact that you're more than likely adding 10 minutes to the end of the game. And I don't say that tongue in cheek. I mean that like logistically and mathematically, you know, how much is that? But we saw some of this in 2022 because they were in essence saying, we're going to add time if you're delaying games, delaying restarts, rolling around. So they've already implemented this in world football and in the game internationally that we're going to add extra time. And if it's 12 minutes, it's 12 minutes. But in saying that, in this pressure cooker, you still have to deliver in that moment. And that's where that gets the attention. So 25 stoppage time goals to me is thrilling. This is a sport that you can easily, collectively shut down a better team with better players. No better example than Paraguay against Germany yesterday. And I was there. I was in the building, and I was there from start to finish. Germany had no answers. There was an arrogance by how they approached the game. But Paraguay, the same team that the United States completely handled with ease, frustrated the absolute heck out of Germany just by collectively being on point. Now, penalties are penalties, and you've got a 6'10 goalkeeper with a wingspan that covers the entire goal, and he came up massive in key moments. And Germany had a disallowed goal. And for those of you that are watching this, by letter of the law, that was the right call. I have no idea why Germany's attacking player is facing the goalie instead of just looking at the ball. Because if he's looking at the ball, it's no different than pass interference in the NFL. I'm not sure that would have been called back. But because he basically approaches the goalie, inhibits his space, the right call was made. This tournament, I still believe, Rich, and I know what the essence of your question is. I still believe the cream of the crop will rise to the top. And I am going to be in the building today for the best team in the World Cup.
2: France.
7: I don't think anyone's upsetting France today. I think Sweden will get a rude awakening. They lost to Netherlands, 4-5-1. I think France handles them perfectly, and France's road is now easier with Germany not being in front of them. I still think France, Spain, Argentina, that will be at the end three of the four final teams.
2: Yeah, I mean, Netherlands also out on their side of the draw as well, losing in their penalty kicks to Morocco late last night, if you want to even include them in that mix. So let me go for the nationalist point of view here in question, Taylor, that, you know, I'm a verbal guy more than a math guy, but I do remember in grade school, not too far away from the stadium that you're sitting outside of right now, Taylor, that if A is better than B and B is better than C, then A is better than C. A is the United States, B is Paraguay, and C is Germany. Is this U.S. team as good, if not better, than Germany based on that result?
7: I don't think I can... honestly argue in Germany's defense here. And I raised an interesting question. It's too in the weeds, but I'll bring it up for your audience. In 2014, I was in the building working for ESPN when they beat Argentina to win the World Cup. Since then, Bayern Munich has won 94% of the Bundesliga titles. Since then, they've got grouped in 2018. They've got grouped in 2022. And they lost to Paraguay in the round of 32. And so something has happened to the German player. They lack personality. They lack a character that was always a given for Germany. There's no juice to them. They don't scare the opposition. Paraguay was completely in control, even if they gave up 20, 21 corner kicks, whatever it was. I think when you look at this United States team, there's a hunger that would give them a listen. We all watched the friendly before the World Cup in Chicago. I get it. It's a friendly before the World Cup, but the United States completely handled themselves with ease, with no real struggle against a Germany team that in years past they would have struggled against. And so listen, the high profile player may be on the German side from 1 to 26. But that gap that used to be pretty big when I was playing against Germany, I'm not totally sure that exists right now. And I think that's a bigger indictment on Germany versus the feather in the cap of the United States. Because I think the feather in the cap for the United States, they've bridged the gap with a lot of nations. I just don't think the German public fully understands what to do now.
2: All right, let's talk about the U.S. team. Is it fair that they've got to take on Bosnia and Herzegovina? Come on now.
7: Yeah, it's ridiculous. It's two countries.
2: Two?
7: Ridiculous.
2: Two countries. You know, like Bosnia is not enough. You got to throw in another one.
7: Right.
2: All right. Forget about geopolitics. All right. That's our version. We took a geography break instead of a hydration break here. All right. What's the challenge here, brother? What do you think? What do we got?
7: This is the team that knocked Italy out of the World Cup playoff. That forced Italy to miss their third straight World Cup. Mm-hmm. This is not an easy out. Are they favored? Absolutely.
2: Okay.
7: They're going to be better tactically than Paraguay. They're going to be more astute individually within the collective process. And what I mean by that, each individual will do his job for the collective to really work. They're going to frustrate the United States. They're not going to be as ugly as Australia played. They'll be better technically. In saying that, though, Rich, I think your audience will appreciate this, is that when you look at their emotional competence in this, this will be the first knockout stage game for Bosnia, okay? That is very interesting for them on how to deal with that. The other part to this is when they walk out onto the field and they see all red, white, and blue, their same colors, and yet all red, white, and blue are rooting for the United States. How do they deal with that? I think the first 25, 30 minutes is massive for the United States. And I think if they get an early goal, they blow the doors off the building. Now, in the 65th minute, when you text me and say, why is it still 0-0? That is where Bosnia is going to be sitting there. They're playing with house money. The anxiety of the building is going to raise. And then the United States, which I don't know this answer to, who are the wild cards coming off the bench? We didn't get those answers in the turkey egg game. So now Pochettino, after it, the first 45 minutes is massive for the United States. Absolutely huge.
2: Well, I mean, again, you're saying France is going to handle Sweden easily in the second match of the day today. But it just is there parity otherwise, like where anybody can beat anybody? I mean, right now, Norway's one up on Ivory Coast. We saw what we saw over the first four matches of the knockout round. It just does seem like, you know, what any given day in all these football stadiums, right? It feels like that.
7: Yeah. Yes, Rich. But I also think this sport has always lent itself to the occasional upset. Greece won the 2004 Euros. Mm-hmm. And guys, I don't think they scored more than 8 goals in the entire tournament. So you can win games 0-0 and go to penalties. That's how you can do this. Now, it's difficult to fully pull that off. And the history will tell us how many countries have won the World Cup, right? So eventually, the cream rises to the top. Mm-hmm. But to your point about parity, the game is so much more global now. Diamande for Ivory Coast, not the Ivory Coast. Thanks for clarifying that, because I heard that 3 or 4 times today, and I was like, hang on a minute. Right. They're not the Buckeyes.
2: That's right.
7: But the point is number 11 for Ivory Coast, Diamande. He was playing high school soccer in the state of Florida 3 years ago. And now he's starting, and he's going to be worth more than $100 million either to Liverpool or PSG. So the game is more global in that sense. And that sounds ridiculous to say when it's been the number one sport for 100 years. I get that. But what I'm saying is the education of the player globally, it's not just Western Europe and Brazil, Argentina. You can find players. You can find diamonds in the rough, and these teams are doing it. Erling Haaland's he's averaging a goal and a half every time he plays for Norway. He's averaging 2 goals a game in every competitive game. Norway hasn't been in the World Cup, if I'm not mistaken, since 94, if not 98. So, Rich, to your point, sure, absolutely, there's parity. But I don't think I'm coming on this show at the end of the World Cup finding a new country that has won the World Cup. I just don't believe that.
2: Yeah, Cape Verde's not the UMBC of the World Cup, basically, is what you're saying. Forget it. There's no glass slipper.
7: I don't know, but they could surprise.
2: You heard Messi?
7: Messi in Argentina. Oh, dude,
2: did you hear the Messi
7: soundbite? Autograph before kickoff.
2: Yeah, you hear the Messi soundbite. He sounded like Lou Holtz before they took on Rice. Like, hey, don't overlook. Don't overlook. He said Cape Verde's hasn't lost in the World Cup yet. Like, that was a good one. I found that one, fun.
7: Yeah, he wants 9 goals after that game, so he wins the Golden Boot.
2: Okay, so what do you think? Belgium, round of 16, you feel it? You like it? What do you think? Is it going to happen? What do you think?
7: No, I think Senegal wins.
2: Oh, so United States v. Senegal in the round of 16, you think?
7: Yep.
2: Okay.
7: Yep, I do.
2: And that's screw it. I can't believe I'm actually asking these questions, questions. Because in previous World Cups, it would be like, why the hell would I even say...
7: Hold on a minute, Rich.
2: Yeah. By the way, I can't wait to do that at the American Century Championship as well, right in the middle of my... taking hydration breaks, and they're going to be like, Rich, you have to swing at some point. I'm getting ready for that next week. Rich, you got to play golf. I'm like, no, I'm here to. I'm hydrating. Everybody back off.
7: There's nothing better than lukewarm water that's been sitting in this for a
2: but you're doing it for the bit.
7: 95 degree weather.
2: We are all about selling out for the bit on this program.
5: Stick to it,
2: Taylor. But United States versus Senegal. Like we had Greg Berhalter here before the tournament started, and he's like legitimate chance. Of having the most successful tournament we can have as the United States is multiple knockout round wins, and it looks like it's possible. Yeah, no,
7: yes, okay. Yeah, for me that's absolutely 100% the truth. First off, it'd be the first tournament that men have ever done that.
2: Right. And
7: quite honestly, the men have only won one knockout stage game since 1990, if not 1950. So absolutely now. You just need to take care of business. If you beat Bosnia in a similar type of fashion, not the scoreline, but fashion that you beat Paraguay in, momentum builds. And if you play Senegal or Belgium, now all of a sudden that home field in Seattle becomes that much greater.
2: Mm.
7: And so now there's belief within the group. And then you get to the quarterfinal and you're playing against Spain, where everyone in the world thinks you're losing that game, that is sometimes when Americans are at their best.
2: Yeah.
7: And that's a position you want to be in. At home, as the biggest underdog in World Cup history, Rich, I'll take that. But you got to win two games to get there, and they've got a big one tomorrow night.
2: All right, brother. Thanks for the time, everybody. Taylor Twellman.
8: Go.
2: Well, I'm going to see. I'll see you next week in Tahoe, right?
7: Yeah, absolutely. So I got a urinal back here, too. It's amazing.
2: Well, I mean, by the way, cool. I just said that American Century Championship is where I'll see you next week. But that's the next location I'll be seeing you. So it's possible you and I are going to watch a game or two together, right?
7: You got to arrange that with my people. I'm very busy out there.
2: Well, clearly. I understand that you'll
7: be reading greens. I'll be jumping in the lake.
2: Yeah, and I'll be hydrating. Ladies and gentlemen, Taylor Twellman, who doesn't ride a sedan. He's not a sedan guy. No way.
7: Oh.
2: No,
7: it's a Winnebago.
2: There's no question. If there's no third row, he's not getting in the vehicle. Taylor Twellman, everybody. Enjoy the match. Here goes Taylor. If there's no third row, I am not departing.
5: He's trying to win the American Century.
2: I'm aware of what he's trying to do. I'm aware that I'm like, hey, let's watch soccer.
5: Right, just for the
2: audience. Watch World Cup.
5: He's trying to win.
2: He's locked in.
5: Yeah, I got it.
2: Yeah.
9: If there's no third
2: and I'm the one who's looking for, the icy hot.
5: Yep.
2: And, red wine and a television. Let me look at this right
9: now. Not in that
2: order. Hold on a minute. Let me look at this possibility right now. Screw it. Colin's about to come out here. So we get there Wednesday, July 8th. There's no games. There's round of 16. Yeah. That's a 1 o'clock Eastern. So that's going down, and then Friday, oh boy, yeah, these matches, the Saturday of American Century Championship
5: is what
2: two games. I said two games, round of 16.
5: Two games.
8: I said two.
2: Yeah.
5: That's quarterfinals.
2: That's
8: yeah.
2: No, round of 16.
5: No, round of 16 winner. So those are quarterfinal games.
2: Okay.
5: Yeah.
2: Yeah. Yeah. Rich, quarterfinal games. At American Century Championship, watch party, Taylor Twellman.
5: On.
2: Not there because he's trying to win. I'm there like, who's with me?
5: Hey.
2: Hey. And then I got to get to sleep because I've got the first tee time of Sunday.
5: You and the Kelsey's and the Miz, George Kittle.
2: You know what? It's going to be better.
5: I'm just saying.
2: I should be more positive.
5: You should practice.
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0: Check it out. Our radio audience has just returned. The man who puts the uncommon in a cast with common. Colin Hanks is here on the program. It's not,
1: you are on point today.
0: I can't introduce you normally.
1: Your golf game may not be solid, but your television hosting skills are on par with the best.
0: Ladies and gentlemen, Colin Hanks is here on the program. We just saw a great trailer for season 3 of the highly popular Apple TV show Silo that premieres this week. Great to see you, pal.
1: Good to see you, too.
0: You are as locked into the World Cup as the rest of us are.
1: I cannot get enough.
0: Right?
1: I cannot get it. And it's the sweet, sweet juice of having gone from NHL NBA playoffs.
0: Yes, sir.
1: And then going from those tournaments directly into this tournament.
0: Yes.
1: It's just a sports. It's like, what a time to be alive.
0: We were just talking about it. You were probably making your way here to the studio that when Canada played South Africa on Sunday, and that was the only game. I'm like,
1: where's the next one?
0: Where's the next one? And then I'm like, I had to go on to the ESPN app to, you know, where I'm checking the scores. And I'm like, what is only one?
1: I'm Googling what channel Telemundo is to see if maybe I've missed something.
0: So you watched a Telenova instead of, is that what you watched?
1: You know, I mean, when nothing else was on, I just got to have some noise in the background. I don't care if it's in a language I don't understand.
0: We were just again talking about it. I don't know if it's because the time where it's a perfect time zone for us, obviously.
1: Yeah.
0: That there's not matches in the middle of the night, that we're seeing all of them.
1: It's the fact that we're seeing all of them. But a buddy of mine texted me last night because we were talking about the results last night.
0: Yes.
1: And he posed a question. He says, is every World Cup the best World Cup ever? And it really kind of feels that way. There's never like a World Cup that was like the Super Bowl last year. We were just kind of like, well, that was boring.
0: Mm-hmm.
1: Every match, there's something in, you know, in like the storytelling of each match. Yes. That is exciting. You don't need to know the players. You don't even know how to pronounce the country. I'm looking at you, Gronk.
0: Yes.
1: But like, there's just some, I mean, watch him try and pronounce Bosnia Herzegovina.
0: That's right.
1: It's pretty.
0: You know what?
1: It's pretty.
0: Don't forget the "and." You know. By the way, Taylor kept calling it Bosnia.
1: Yeah.
0: When we were talking to Taylor Twellman, he's like, don't forget the Herzegovina.
1: That's not.
0: Is it Herzegovina or Herzegovina? What is it?
1: Well, see, I like to make fun of the way people mispronounce things by possibly mispronouncing things. That's just how I roll.
0: And it also covers it that if you mispronounce it, you were just joking. Look at you, next level right there,
1: man. Exactly.
0: Matt.
1: See?
0: So we were just seeing.
1: Hold on, time out.
0: Yeah, well, ladies and gentlemen, he's taking a sip of water now. Hydration breaks all the rage. They're all the rage.
1: Water, water, water.
0: I don't want you cramping up in the middle of this.
1: No, I'm not. Okay. I don't even need to like do the extra coaching and stuff that happens during the hydration breaks. Look, here's the thing. I have a few observations.
0: Yes, you.

0: of the World Cup?
1: Yes.
0: Okay.
1: Okay. People don't like these hydration breaks. You want to know what? You run for 45 minutes.
0: Yeah, right? Yeah.
1: And then run for another 45 minutes.
0: Yeah, you're right.
1: And then maybe run for another 30 minutes.
0: Yeah.
1: Good luck with that.
0: No, but you could take a sip of water at some point, don't you?
1: I mean, a dude went through four jerseys last night because it was so hot and muggy down in Monterey.
0: Yeah.
1: I mean, four jerseys. You lived in the East Coast. I know for a fact at one point you walked into your apartment after walking, I don't know how many blocks.
0: Three.
1: Took off all of your clothes and stood in front of the air conditioner. Okay? That is a rite of passage. That is what you do. Exactly.
0: That's the way you work some of these games for Fox, right, Mike?
2: Yeah.
0: Shirts off.
2: The worst
0: part
2: about my job is, like the player, you can't leave the room as you're mixing the match.
1: Yeah.
0: Do you need a hydration break?
2: I don't get to leave the room during the hydration break, so I'm still.
0: So you need a bathroom.
2: When that gets into, yes.
0: What about that? Would that be more amenable?
1: Well, look, I mean, I know that you have a very heavy stretching regimen before every event.
2: I run around the audio.
1: So you know, he's prepared. He's prepared in a way. Also, the hands up thing.
0: Yeah, yeah.
1: Look, in football, they say hike.
0: Yes.
1: It's the agreement that we're all going to start the play that we've come up with.
0: Right.
1: The corner kick, that's what it is. It's basically, right. I'm going to go now.
0: Right.
1: I'm going to go now.
0: Which is, again, what you say when you need your bathroom break.
2: Or
0: you raise
2: head.
0: Your hand and go, got to
2: go now.
0: You announce it to the entire Fox
2: staff. I really have to go now, but I can't go.
0: But it's just, they're all raising their hands like the ball was not off me. It was off of the other guy.
1: Yeah, well, yeah, with the corner kicks and all that sort of stuff. I mean, the
0: throw-ins.
1: Soccer's played in such a huge stadium.
0: Yes.
1: You really got to over-act in order to get any kind of attention.
0: Were you pleased with this year's Stanley Cup?
1: I was. Okay. I thought the entire playoffs were great.
0: Okay.
1: I was really surprised that Colorado got bounced. Mm-hmm. I did not see that coming.
0: Right.
1: And, you know, all of the games I thought were fantastic. And again, the storylines. I mean, that's what I love about sports.
0: I thought of you when Montreal got bounced.
1: Yes.
0: Are you still pleased that the curse of Marty McSorley's stick is still in effect?
1: I am
0: in 2020.
1: I am still pleased in a very, you know, I feel bad.
0: Yeah.
1: But there is something I just find so enticing about the fact that no Canadian team has won since 1990.
0: Ever since they checked Marty McSorley's stick.
1: Exactly.
0: They shouldn't have done it. Do you believe in this, really?
1: I like to. It's fun. It's fun.
0: You know what I mean? Like deep down.
1: Yeah.
0: It truly is. This is the curse.
1: This is the curse, man. I want to make a documentary about it. I know you do. So I got another shot.
0: Congrats on the John Candy.
1: Thanks, man. Thank you very much.
0: You know, what a great, great documentary that was.
1: Yeah.
0: And, you know, looking back on it, like what did you find in that documentary that you did not know and you were so excited that you threw in there?
1: You know, I think more than anything else, just the fact that John was exactly the kind of person that we all thought he was.
0: Yes.
1: He was a delight. He was a good person. He was a good human being. He cared for everyone, whether you owned the building or whether you just opened the door to the building.
0: Right.
1: He treated everybody the same. And the more and more stories I heard from people, the more and more that was just reinforced. And, you know, honestly, I just related to him so much more, not only as a human being, but also as an actor. You know, the fact that he was truly a performer. He wasn't just a comedian.
0: Right.
1: He was a performer. And even in the broadest of movies, You know, even in films like The Great Outdoors, he was still able to inject humanity and inject a little bit of his own history and his own human experience into those roles.
0: Did you interview your dad for it?
1: I did, yeah.
0: You did?
1: Yeah. The easiest one I did.
0: Is that the first time you've ever?
1: First time I had done that. Yeah. It was the easiest one to do because I didn't really care if I made him uncomfortable.
0: Had you already heard the stories though? Or did you
1: No, I was not prepared for a lot of the stuff that he had had spoken to. You sort of go into every interview and you sort of have a broad sort of framework of what you hope the interview subject will speak on.
0: Yes.
1: But I wasn't really sure exactly what kind of stories he was going to tell.
0: Did you do all the interviews?
1: I did all that I could. There were some that I was unavailable
0: Steve
1: for.
0: Steve Martin?
1: Steve Martin I did. Yeah.
0: The moment where in this documentary what he found a script of Planes, Trains, and Automobiles or something.
1: So that's the Steve Martin documentary.
0: That's the Steve Martin documentary.
1: Yeah, which is interesting.
0: I apologize.
1: No. It's okay.
0: It too.
1: No, but what's interesting about that is, you know, I had heard about this infamous monologue that John's character gives in the train station at the end of the film.
0: Mm-hmm.
1: And we were able to actually track down the scene. And it's an incredible performance. Like, it's really a beautiful performance. And yet, at the same time, I know exactly why they cut it. You know, there was no reason to include that big of a weight when it was so much more efficient to just, you know, cut right to the chase and have the, you know, the scene be the way it is in the final product. So it was, that was a real treat. You know, and getting all of the old the SCTV stuff was amazing. Just discovering a bunch of stuff that I had not seen.
0: Like what?
1: I had not seen the Yellow Belly sketch, where John Candy shoots a kid in the back. but you know, we also tracked down some improv that John did with Catherine O'Hara during Home Alone. Which was pretty incredible as well. Which a little bit of that made the final cut of our movie.
0: And it's called John Candy, I Like Me, available now for streaming on Prime Video. I hope you get all the nominations and awards
1: Thank
0: that you deserve for this. I know this is a labor of love for you. You've been on this
1: long time
0: caper for
1: long
0: quite some time.
1: Yeah.
0: Speaking of capers that you've been on for a while, you've been on this show what now for 11 years?
1: And oh yeah,
0: you're the old show one of our and the old show as well.
1: Yeah.
0: So. But you did. This came out of like nowhere the first time you came on.
1: Yeah.
0: A tradition in your household.
1: Yes.
0: Of watching NFL games or who knows, even CFL games with your dad.
1: Yeah, I'm sure. Yeah, there's probably been.
0: Well, you told a story about going to a CFL game with Martin Short, right?
1: Yes. Okay. Yeah, a Grey Cup match. Yeah.
0: This is
1: Regina, Saskatchewan.
0: Ladies and gentlemen. What's the genesis? Go for it. Tell the genesis.
1: The genesis of this is I was sitting around one day with my dad. We were watching a football game. And my dad took one look at the head coach. I believe the head coach was Charlie Weiss was the first one. So he was actually, it was a college game.
0: College game, Notre Dame.
1: Yeah. And he said, oh, I wonder what he's like as a stepdad. And then we sort of ripped on that for a bit. And then there was another game that we watched not too long after that. And Tom Coughlin came on.
0: Oh, boy.
1: And then the tradition was born.
0: And now you've brought it here to this program.
1: And I've brought it to this program. I try to bring it every single time I'm here. I want to just say it brings me so much joy.
0: Yes.
1: That we have this, and I have gratitude every time you ask, because it really is truly fun to be part of a tradition here
0: and it's
1: at the Rich Eisen.
0: Actually, and it's funny, yesterday I just texted you, I'm like, do you want to run it back? And you then texted me a GIF of tradition from Fiddler on the Roof.
1: Yes, of course.
0: And I had no idea there was any Fiddler on the Roof, no. You know? Gifts out there at all?
1: Gifts for everything.
0: Topol gifts.
2: Topol.
0: Words I've never said before.
2: Topol.
0: All right. Zero Mostel. All right. So we've got six individuals.
1: Yes.
0: That we were wondering who they are like as a stepdad.
1: Yes.
0: Colin Hanks, first up, is the head coach, the irascible and sometimes very,
2: Prickly
0: head coach of the Philadelphia Eagles, Nick Sirianni.
1: Okay, Nick Sirianni. Can we get a photo of Nick Sirianni?
0: There we go.
1: Okay.
0: Right there.
1: Now, this is a little bit photo specific, so forgive forgive me, radio listeners at
0: Thank
1: home.
0: Thank you, sir.
1: But in this photograph, he's got his arms up, and it's as if he's saying this, but I feel that this is what he would say all the time as a stepfather. What are we doing? What are we doing? And it could be accusatory, like, what are we doing here?
0: Yeah, right.
1: What are we doing? Yeah. Or you got some friends over, he comes in and says, hey, buddies, what are we doing?
0: Okay, either way.
1: And I'll tell you what we're doing, stepdad. We're playing Settlers of Catan. And I don't know what you're doing, but you can just get out of my room.
0: Please. I do have a feeling that if I had to choose one or the other, it would be the sort of like, what are we doing here?
1: What are we doing? This is a waste of time. What are we doing?
0: Now we're going to go to the other side of the state where Mike McCarthy is now the head coach of the Steelers. What do you make of him?
1: Mike, you know, it's funny that he's a head coach because I think as a stepfather, he would say, well, that's not up to me. Which is not the same as like, go ask your mother, like bitterly, like go ask your mother. He's just saying, he's accepted, like, that's not up to me. Hey, are we eating Italian tonight? Oh, that's not up to me. Hey, are we all going in the same car? Oh, that's not up to me. Okay. Is that what you're wearing to the press conference? Is to be the head coach of the Steelers? Well, that's not up to me.
0: It doesn't look like that was up to him.
1: That's not. No, it doesn't look
0: he's
1: like
0: he's wearing that. The Steelers tie. Yeah,
1: which is odd because he's a head coach. You think he makes all the decisions.
0: Correct. All right. Next up is the head coach of the Chicago Bears, Ben Johnson. What would he be like?
1: Ben Johnson. Okay, this photo fascinates me because this is all about the intonation of what it is that he's saying.
0: Okay,
1: here. Okay, now in this photograph, he has got his headset on, he's got his hat on, and he's got his arms crossed, right? And it looks like he's saying, and? and you expect me to pay for that? Yes. And you thought that was a good idea? But his face says the same thing, but just a little bit softer. And that hurt your feelings, didn't it?
0: Oh my goodness.
1: You felt bad after you did that, didn't you, buddy? Yeah. So it's this very sort of leading the witness kind of stance, sir. Both the negative and the positive.
0: Oh my gosh. Fantastic.
3: Oh my.
0: That is. Oh my. Yeah. Because He had an interesting press conference moment the other day. All right, our last three, we're kind of veering out of the usual.
1: Yeah,
0: with the last three, because this one is of a shirtless Sean McVay with his wife, they're on vacation. It looks like they're in the. It looks like they're on the French Riviera to me.
1: Look,
0: what does this say to you?
1: This one's challenging because just by the mere premise of what it is that we're talking about, you are then implying that that's my mom. Which,
0: yes,
1: I honestly don't know how to respond to. So I'm just going to leave that one as is. I'm just going to leave that out there. But Sean, who we've covered before, by the way.
0: Yeah, we have done this before, but never shirtless.
1: But ripped. Never shirtless like this. Yeah. I think Sean's the kind of stepfather that whatever you ask him, whatever the response is always, 100%. 100%. Hey, are we going out on the boat today? 100%. 100%. You having a good time? 100%. Hey, can you pick me up from camp today? 100%, buddy. Gotcha.
0: 100%.
1: 100%. And in a moment of crisis, would probably resort to Hundo P as a response as well.
0: Last two, since this whole endeavor was inspired by a college head coach from the state of Indiana, we're going with Indiana national champion head coach Kurt Cignetti. What's he like?
1: This one is actually my favorite.
0: Okay.
1: This one is my favorite because based on this photo, he's looking off, his eyebrows raised a little bit, which is one of my favorite moves. And I think he's the kind of father that just is always constantly going, when? when are the Stewarts coming over? And when do you want me to go pick up the Chinese food? Hey, honey, what time do you want me to start the grill? When? He's just never sure of when he's supposed to do whatever it is he's agreed to do. So he just wants the confirmation. When? Oh, okay. Yeah, sure. And
0: on occasion, he'll bristle at not getting the when on.
1: Of course. Okay. Well, look, if you want me to do something, you got to tell me when you expect it to be done.
0: And we've never gone into the ownership suite before, ever.
1: No.
0: And then we finish up the, what's this individual like as a stepdad? One, Thomas Edward Brady.
1: I mean,
0: in this photograph where he's dressed up like, you know, I give you the floor on this one.
1: I mean, this one is multi-purpose.

0: on the program. Actually, we'll do that. Should we do this next? We'll do it next. Right here on The Rich Eisen. Let's take a break. We're back on The Rich Eisen Show.
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0: 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Carl from Die Hard just scored in Dallas, I believe. Erling Haaland says, I have a left foot. Ho, ho, ho. Unfortunately, listen, as I explained to you, I'm loving this World Cup. I'm not a soccer expert, football expert. But if Erling Haaland is on the field and somebody else has the ball, don't send three defenders to that somebody else, leaving Haaland by himself in front of your keeper, because he just tapped it with his left foot.
1: He literally just like
0: dink. Okay, great. That came in like what, the 89th minute or something?
1: 86. It was late.
0: Okay,
1: late in full time.
0: So Ivory Coast furiously trying to tie, get the equalizer.
1: 7 minutes of extra time,
0: and there's a bunch of extra time. LeBron has responded to the Lakers note from Jeannie Buss. Saying thank you to LeBron. He wrote, no, thank you. Truly an honor to wear the, and he uses the heart symbols of purple and gold while trying to continue the greatness and legacies that came before me. Hope I made a few proud during my stint.
1: Good thing there's a comma there.
0: Okay. Comma. Where's it? Listen. What is it? That?
1: Well, if it was just no thank you, it would have been like,
0: I know that.
1: He was mad.
0: Yeah, you're right. I know.
1: The comma was important.
0: A heavy lift from the comma right there.
1: Yeah.
0: Thank you. So, it's over.
1: Okay, all after good. He's moving years, on, yeah.
0: Now, where is he going to go? And the whole idea of maybe playing with Steph Curry before he retires.
1: Hey, Warriors, big favorites.
0: Well, we cut the sound. What podcast is this on? Mind the Game. Oh, yeah, his pod with Steve Nash and Steph Curry, a guest and a subject matter.
2: Bro, I'm telling you, it's one of the best experiences. Like, it was everything. People like ask me all the time, like, you know, finally got an opportunity to play with Steph. Like, what was it? I was like, everything and more. Like, it was perfect. First person I text.
3: Exactly. I was about to say that moment.
2: First person I text when I was trying to assemble the team, whatever. It's first person I text. I said, bro, he said, good willing. Injuries, like, I'm good injury wise. That's the plan. I said, say no more.
3: Mm-hmm.
2: Say no more.
0: All right. So if he wants to just do professionally what they did Olympically, it's there.
1: Yeah, Ramona Shelburne just tweeting, LeBron James and or his reps will talk to a few teams once free agency opens in a couple hours. No rush to make a decision.
0: I think we've got a new decision. We'll talk about it on Wednesday's show, that's for sure.
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0: NBA free agency will begin today at 5 o'clock, but breaking this afternoon, LeBron James has informed the Lakers to move on without him. He intends to play this year, but it will be somewhere else other than Los Angeles. The favorites, Golden State, Cleveland, and Miami. And just final, in the World Cup, Ivory Coast taking on Norway. Norway gets the win by a score of 2-1.
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0: 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I'm Joe Reinagle. He's Jason Minix. Hey, it's NBA free agency day, man. Let's go.
18: already a bunch of stuff happening. LeBron James no longer an L.A. Laker.
19: He's broke done. Up with them before they could break up
18: with
19: him.
18: Yeah, I wonder. Sometimes you just got to let the woman have the win. You know what I mean?
19: You're calling LeBron the lady?
18: It was my fault, honey.
19: Oh,
18: but
19: well,
18: I don't
19: you're
18: wanna,
19: good at that.
18: I don't want
19: apologizing. Is this new mad or you still mad? Just so I know what page to be on.
18: New mad.
19: Well, you know, like sometimes when you're in trouble with the wife, you just have to find out: did I do something new,
18: or are you still mad?
19: Okay, whatever was yesterday,
18: or you know, 2 months ago, they just pop back in your mind.
19: Exactly.
18: lots happening though, but that is the big news today: LeBron James and the LA Lakers breaking up. Where will LeBron end up? Could it be San Antonio?
19: You know, it could be. Would you want LeBron in San Antonio?
18: Jeez.
19: And look, I know you, for whatever reason you don't like the guy.
18: it has nothing to do with like or dislike.
19: Yeah, no, it does.
18: Taco Tuesday!
19: Think about the Taco Palenque commercials that man could do in San Antonio.
18: That Taco Palenque didn't have enough money to pay that man to do commercials for them.
19: Look, he's going to have to do commercials because I saw Sham say his next destination isn't going to be money motivated.
18: It's all about happiness.
19: Yes, happiness.
18: Happiness.
19: And Taco Palenque makes you happy. Or made us happy after playoff win.
18: Absolutely.
19: Yes.
18: I got no problem with Taco Palenque. It would probably cost a few tacos, if you know what I mean, to get LeBron to be your spokesperson.
19: It'd be the really good fajita.
18: Yeah, absolutely.
19: Absolutely. We got so much to talk about when it comes to the NBA. Just watched an incredible finish in the Ivory Coast-Norway game.
18: Yeah.
19: Ivory Coast in West Africa, known for their beach resorts and rainforests.
18: Huh.
19: That's a bigger country than I thought it was going to be when you look it up on a map.
18: 8 of the 9 teams that were participating all made the knockout round from Africa, which kind of surprised everybody. But you know what? They're good. Unfortunately for Ivory Coast, they're knocked out, and Norway moves on. The next match coming up is France and Sweden, which is supposed to be one hell of a match.
19: At this point, I think you're going to see a lot of matches that are going to be one hell of a match.
18: Perhaps.
19: The knockout stage.
18: Perhaps. Yesterday was incredible in the World Cup.
19: Dude, I watched a lot of soccer last night.
18: It was incredible. Germany losing, that's a huge upset.
19: Huge.
18: Morocco winning, I think that was an upset.
19: For you soccer experts, in which I am not, I need to hear from you. In the sense of, you get to the penalty kicks. Now, I understand sometimes you can get under it and kick it over. But there was a dude last night. He missed everything completely trying to go to the right. Now, there are a couple that hit the posts, and that's going to happen. But this guy missed everything. And all I can try to equate that to would be like, I don't know, you're in the NBA Finals, and a free throw wins it, and you shoot an air ball. Is that a proper, like, how did that just happen? I mean, it's one thing when the guy dives and he guesses the right way, because that's all the goalie is doing, is seemingly just guessing.
18: You have to.
19: And hopes the ball hits him as opposed to him stopping the
18: Absolutely.
19: Ball.
18: Absolutely.
19: Although the one dude made the stop and landed kind of on the ball and he kicked it in himself. Duh. I was so entertained by the penalty kicks where I was thinking, well, this is a dumb way to end the game. But it was dramatic as hell.
18: It is dramatic as hell. Well, we just had that here. Ivory Coast had an opportunity to tie it up with a penalty kick, and the goalkeeper for Norway made a hell of a save.
19: Well, it was a free kick from outside the box, so there was defenders there. It wasn't just one-on-one where he guessed.
18: No, I get it, but I mean, I'm just saying, it was a hell of a stop.
19: Yes.
18: You're still one guy covering a large net.
19: Yes.
18: And so you got to make the right call, and he did. It was great. Very nice.
19: Uh-huh. Yeah, uh-huh. No. The soccer has been fun. The pledge, you just make a poll for YouTube?
18: He did.
19: Would you want LeBron in San Antonio?
18: Well, right now the no's are leading this thing 67-33. Obviously, it's early, but I agree. I want to see LeBron go to Golden State. I do. I would love to see that collection of legends over there play together for a season and see how they would do, especially as Steph Curry who I love, Steph Curry. I think the guy is great. And LeBron James playing together. You got Draymond Green, Kristaps Porzingis, who Golden State re-signed today, and perhaps Anthony Davis.
19: Now, the memes write themselves, from the Golden Girls that you've seen to the geriatric State Warriors. But you're right. It's like the traveling all-star team.
18: Yes.
19: I got to believe their regular season would be do enough to get in the playoffs. But in the playoffs, they could be dangerous. Now, you look at LeBron realistically. San Antonio and Oklahoma City, if he wanted to go somewhere where he could play a role and collect more rings. That's why you're going to hear San Antonio and Oklahoma City.
18: Bill Simmons said yesterday, I saw an article by Bill Simmons, said San Antonio would be the perfect place for LeBron James.
19: Did he say why?
18: Well, sure. I mean, the guy could, obviously, he's not the number one guy.
19: Yep.
18: He would know that coming in. He showed that he can do that. Number two, he wouldn't have to play a whole hell of a lot.
19: Yep.
18: You save him, and he's got a hell of a chance for another ring. I've even heard Oklahoma City might be a hell of a place for a LeBron James.
19: I mean, for all the reasons San Antonio makes sense, so does Oklahoma City. And I would say, if Greg Popovich were still the head coach, I think there would be a lot more to LeBron coming to San Antonio.
18: Could be.
19: Now, I know Pop's still a part of the organization, but I don't know. Now, New York, I was reading an article today where he told Dwayne Wade at one point that he would end his career in New York or L.A. New York just won a title. But we know everybody loves the Garden, and so does LeBron James. Would he want to finish his career with the New York Knicks? And from a business standpoint, he's got L.A. covered. Could he take care of New York? Going back to Cleveland, again, you look at a team that has a lot of pieces in place, looked really good until they didn't against the New York Knicks. Could LeBron go home and go full circle and wrap up his career? And then there's talk about Miami. You know, it's weird because you look at the other dude in L.A. that wants out, and he let's go to a team that he used to play for. Well, all right. It looks like Toronto is likely going to be the spot for Kawhi. Thank goodness.
18: We could be hearing that at any moment, by any the moment. Way. They're close, according to reports.
19: But in reality, LeBron to San Antonio, again, 2% chance, if that. Same with Oklahoma City. But if he truly isn't money motivated. Now, Cleveland, James Harden, apparently is delaying his contract signing.
18: Yep.
19: So they can have the freedom if they need to work out whatever with LeBron. Same thing's happening with the Golden State Warriors with Draymond opting out to give them that flexibility. And the reality is, and I see some of the comments on our YouTube page, which you can access through sasportstar.com. LeBron was still really good at basketball last year. And what he could add, especially in a role. And the fact that he took a backseat not only to Luka, but to Austin Reeves last year, says a lot about LeBron's state of mind, where his ego is or isn't. And when they needed him, because Luka got hurt and Austin Reeves got hurt, LeBron still carried them past the first round of the playoffs.
18: And he did carry them.
19: From a basketball standpoint, LeBron makes a lot of sense. Financially, if he truly isn't money motivated, and he's not looking for $50 million a year, then you, if you're Brian Wright, you at least have to make the phone call, don't you?
18: Well, I guess, but you know, LeBron's not going to want to get too far away from California. I just don't see that happening.
19: Private jets all over.
18: I don't care.
19: Let's talk about the tax situation.
18: He's not coming to San Antonio. As much as that would be a huge deal for the Spurs, for Spurs fans, that's not happening.

0: That's not happening. He's going to end up at Golden State. I think that's a perfect place for him to be. And it, how much fun would it be to watch that team? And I just like that. Now, Fred on our San Antonio Sports Star said, "Will Bronny like Golden State?" Bronny and LeBron waited until today because Bronny's contract became guaranteed yesterday.
1: Fully guaranteed, $2 million and change. I think $2.3 million yesterday. So he's a Laker now. He could easily be dealt, but. The idea of Miami, the remember the rumors were, well, if it's a package deal, he could go
0: could
1: to
0: be.
1: Miami and Bronny could actually play there. And let's face it.
2: Bronny has earned it.
1: All of it. So, I kid. he's a Laker, at least for now.
0: Well, I don't know what the hell's the matter with Pat Riley. Is he losing it in his old age?
1: What?
0: That we could use Bronny. He could be our starting point guard. Like, what?
1: If it gets you LeBron James.
0: Please stop it. Stop it. Even at that. No. Bronny needs to go to the G League.
1: It's a second round pick, man.
0: Yeah, what? Aren't they all? Aren't they all? Either a first or second, right?
1: Well, kind of.
0: Yeah.
1: Kind of.
0: Yeah.
1: Kind of. I think he'd really enjoy Austin.
0: Yeah, he might enjoy Austin. Yeah. I would like to entertain those thoughts, but as I sit here today, I just see there's 0% chance that LeBron James ends up in San Antonio. I just don't know that. I just don't see that happening. Now, if I'm wrong, I'm wrong, and I tell you, it'd be exciting for this city. It'd be exciting for Spurs fans. I'd be excited about it, believe it or not. But I just don't see it happening.
1: According to betonline.ag, Golden State has the best odds at 1-10. Cleveland 2-1, Boston 8-1, San Antonio 10-1, Miami 12-1, Denver 14-1, Minnesota 16-1, Detroit 18-1, New York 20-1. You want me to keep going?
0: Well, now see, here's the problem, Spurs fans.
1: Uh-huh.
0: If he doesn't come to San Antonio, you damn sure don't want him to end up in Denver. Or Oklahoma City, or I don't know, even Golden State could possibly be scary. And I know the old jokes are flowing here on our San Antonio Sports Star YouTube page about the Golden State Warriors, but still, I mean, think about that. It was a collection of veterans that schooled the Spurs in the NBA Finals.
1: I mean, that's one way to phrase it.
0: It was a collection of veterans, was it not?
1: Then what do you consider the geriatric Warriors, the geriatric state Warriors? If they were to put that group together, that wouldn't be a collection of veterans because, by definition, the years of service with all those guys compared to what you saw with the New York Knicks. Because while veteran players still young enough to have the energy to keep up with the kiddos.
0: Well, there's that. But just think about it. That team would not get outsmarted or outcoached. They wouldn't. And I don't care who the coach is on the other side. They would not get outcoached or outsmarted. They wouldn't. Now, would they? The athletic ability and the outplayed portion of it, that could happen. But I don't know. I'd like to see that. I think it'd be a lot of fun for basketball fans in general. I don't think the Warriors will win it. I think they'll be more competitive. With the LeBron James, and if they get an Anthony Davis and he can play a game or two, maybe that helps. But it's certainly not a team you could circle on your calendar anymore and say, that's an easy dub.
1: No, but it would be a game that you circle, and ticket prices would be insane because of the all-star team rolling into town.
0: There's that.
1: But if they're all chasing a ring, and if LeBron is ring-motivated at this point in his career, then he's either going to Denver, San Antonio, or Oklahoma City in the West, not Golden State. Or you go somewhere to the East, Cleveland and New York make the most sense. Miami, after they made the trade with Milwaukee for the Freak, I just don't know if they're going to be assembled enough this coming season to be able to compete for a championship. This feels like Pat Riley has started a 2 or 3 year project with the foundational pieces coming in with Giannis, but adding LeBron right now doesn't put them over the top.
0: Well, it would be interesting. I'd rather him go to the East. That'd be great. Although I'd hate to see him end up with the Knicks. because they're going to keep that collection of guys together. And obviously, it was a difficult proposition for the Spurs in the finals. You had a LeBron James and that experience and what he brings, that would make them even tougher. Cleveland, they could certainly use him. I don't know, can he and James Harden coexist? And that would be a question. Going to be interesting to see what happens with LeBron James. He is going to play, not retiring. A couple of people on our San Antonio Sports Star YouTube page saying they can't wait for that to happen. But at least for this upcoming year, according to LeBron James, he's going to play. It's just not going to be for the L.A. Lakers. So we'll see what happens. Hey, there could be breaking news all over the place today, so you need to stay with us, stay tuned in. Obviously, the Spurs have made a couple of moves, but there are some names out there that reportedly they are still, well, talking about and maybe trying to sign to come in here to San Antonio. One of them's a familiar name that's been here before. Plus, their summer league roster is out. The rookies that they just drafted going to play. We're talking about all of it when we continue here on the Blitz on 94.1 San Antonio Sports Star.
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15: Well, I guess it would be nice if I could
0: You know, so many things going on, Jason, and to me it's a big deal. Serena Williams back at Wimbledon after a four-year drought. Obviously, she's a legend

0: in tennis, and she's trying to make a comeback. Dropped her first set in her first match. Somebody by the name of Maya Joint, 3-6. So we'll let you know what happens to Serena Williams. It was good to see her back out there, though. I mean, she's kind of like, you know, you want her to do well. I don't want to see her perform poorly. It's kind of like Tiger Woods or Tom Brady or anybody else that you think of as a legend. You don't want to see them perform poorly. And obviously, after 4 years, well, she didn't start out too good.
1: It's still amazing what she's doing. But in a lot of ways, it'd be like if and when we see Tiger Woods on a golf course again.
0: Yeah.
1: The fact that they're there is remarkable enough.
0: Yes.
1: But
0: yes,
1: then you expect them to play at the level that you remember them at.
0: Yes.
1: And that's not realistic.
0: Yeah. No, it's not.
1: Not realistic.
0: It's not.
1: All right.
0: Yep.
1: Spurs yesterday, right after our show ended, took care of Harrison Barnes. 1 year, $8 million. That's perfect for bringing back HB. And that's what we talked about yesterday. Want him back, but about half of what he was making last year. We said yesterday 10 to 12, and the fact that the Spurs got it done for 8 is pretty remarkable, but also tells you he wants to be here. And then there's so many rumors out there, still with John Collins and Rui Hachimura topping the list, and now you add in a return of Mamu. And I still kind of feel like there should be bigger names associated with the San Antonio Spurs. Mamu opted out of a deal that was going to pay him, what, three?
0: About $3 million, yeah. So you get him for cheap, and he is a big guy that could help protect Wimby, and I think that's what they're looking for. I don't see any blockbuster moves coming for the Spurs. I see guys that, like we're talking about, Collins, Hachimura, Tobias Harris, perhaps, or guys like this. I just don't see a big superstar coming. I don't think the Spurs need that, and I'm not sure they have the money for that at this point in time. So I look for him to fill in with guys like this, and go from there. But I did like the Harrison Barnes signing. And when you look at what the Spurs have done in the draft and so far in free agency, I know the proof is in the pudding, yes, but they've won the offseason thus far. They have made all the right moves, it seems, thus far in the offseason.
1: The deal for Julian and the deal for Harrison Barnes, perfect. And it will be interesting at 5 o'clock if we get one of these other names that we're hearing about or something else done. Tobias Harris, an interesting one to add into the mix. And I will warn you people, be careful when you're looking at Twitter that what you see is real. I damn near got earlier.
0: Woo!
1: I was in the office and said words I can't say on the radio before I realized, well, this is some BS. And at least this one was so obvious he didn't really fall for it. But there's one listed as Shams that the Spurs had agreed with Bismack Biyombo on a ridiculous contract. And I just said things in the office like, this can't be real. And then I checked and it's not. And Ryan Nagel was laughing. He's like, well, at least you didn't do it on the air.
0: Exactly. Because, look, that's happened to me. It has. You hit those, and they look real, and you're like, bam, look at this.
1: Uh-huh.
0: And you're in such a hurry to get it out there, and so, yeah, it happens. So, luckily, it was in there during rehearsal and not during the real thing.
1: Absolutely.
0: So, that's a good thing.
1: It is said his presence in the locker room is priceless. He can come back if it is truly priceless. I'd love to have him back if it's priceless.
0: Well, and again, we talked about this yesterday. I mean, with Plumlee and Biyombo, and I'm not sure exactly why they were brought in last year. They were. I don't see them returning any of them. And so with what the Spurs have done in the draft and what I hope they do in free agency, they shouldn't need those guys. It'll be interesting, this Rui Hachimura. Now that LeBron's not going back to the Lakers, will the Lakers do everything in their power to try and keep that guy? Because, I mean, obviously they lost a big piece of what's going on there. Hachimura is a big piece of what the Lakers do. And so I just wonder if they're going to fight to keep that guy. He is an unrestricted free agent, so he can do whatever he wants. But having said that, the Lakers may try and extend an olive branch.
1: It is going to be interesting to see I know the Lakers are saying all the right things when it comes to LeBron. Lovely, lovely post from Jeannie Buss. And LeBron...
0: Did you cry a little?
1: No.
0: I did. Shed a tear.
1: LeBron quote tweeting it, "No, thank you," in all caps. "Truly an honor to wear the purple and gold while trying to continue the greatness and legacies that came before me. Hope I made a few proud during my stint."
0: Aw, sweet.
1: Yeah.
0: Humble. Lovely. Humble LeBron.
1: Absolutely.
0: Yeah.
1: But it was, and I heard this phrasing yesterday by one of the ESPN NBA guys saying, it almost feels like, which one is going to break up first? And by all accounts, it was LeBron informed the Lakers, "You guys go ahead with your offseason. I'm going somewhere else. I'm taking my talents to fill in the blank." But it felt like the Lakers are ready to move on. Although part of me was wondering, we kind of touched on this, after the Luka trade, there was a point last year where the Lakers were playing great basketball when they were healthy, and you wondered, could this actually work? And why wouldn't you, if you're the Lakers trying to win championships, try to keep that together for a full season or two full seasons? But it just felt like the LeBron part had run its course there, and they made the move for Luka, and they were ready to go from LeBron to Luka.
0: Well, a lot of people speculate when they signed Austin Reeves to his big contract that could very well have spelled the end for LeBron James with the Lakers, and I think it did. And you can speculate all you want. Was this a LeBron idea? Was it the Lakers? Was it a combination of the two? That remains to be seen. But I think the Lakers were ready to move on. They want to build around Reeves and Luka and go from there. They need some help, though. I mean, if they're going to compete, because defensively, not – I mean, LeBron wasn't bad defensively, but they certainly got worse and not better. So they've got to think about adding some pieces there. And one of the guys that rumors, Sandro Mamukelashvili.
1: Mamu.
0: That guy Mamu. Is the Lakers are said to be very interested in him. So
1: enjoy we'll LA, see. Brother. Pledge, why are you laughing at Ryan Eagle? Like, you could say it any better.
0: Mamukelashvili. There you go.
1: Can you say it fast three times?
0: No.
2: Skeelish feely.
0: What the hell? What are you, his agent? Are you his translator? What the hell? Everybody knew what I was talking about.
2: That's why you say Mamu.
0: Exactly.
1: Sandro.
0: Or Lionel.
2: Lionel?
1: Wait,
2: Lionel.
1: Pledge laughs. Oh, yeah. Here's how you say it. Dude, that ain't right either, but it sounds right in your head to go with it. I remember back in the day, remember when it was, is it Manu or Manu? So about half the show, you'd say it one way and half the other, so half the time you were right.
0: Well, exactly, yeah. And it was, I'll never forget, it was Gino Bealy.
1: Emmanuel Gino Bealy.
0: That's exactly right. When he was first drafted, nobody knew who the hell he was.
1: And then they gave him number 6.
0: Oh, yeah. Don Harris got upset about
1: Don
0: that.
1: Don Harris, man, he like made phone calls.
0: His head exploded.
1: It did.
0: It did.
1: It did. We were downtown at a hotel in, what was it, La Mansión? Where they were doing that press conference. And, yeah, Don Harris's head did explode. You can't give him number 6.
0: Well,
1: and by the end of the day,
0: the Spurs buckled and gave him number 20.
1: Yeah.
0: So that happened, and that's your history lesson,
1: Spurs fans. Emmanuel Gino Bealy.
0: Yes, yes, yes, yes. Interesting stuff, man. Interesting stuff. And again, just stay tuned and keep your ears open. Because you never know what might happen, what could happen. The Kawhi deal with Toronto could happen.
1: Please,
0: at any time, according to reports. Sorry, all you Spurs fans that have forgiven and forgotten. He ain't coming to San Antonio.
1: I so want to see that deal become official, just to make sure that he ain't coming here.
0: Well, I'd like to see that happen too, actually. And good riddance. And he can go back to Toronto. They can have him, and we'll see what happens. But a lot of free agent moves. Jaylen Brown's sending out secret messages to the Boston Celtics.
1: Are they secret?
0: He wants to get out of there.
1: I don't think it's
0: apparently
1: secret. It's
0: he'd
1: secret.
0: Like to get the hell out. Yeah. Yes, he would. We're talking about it. We continue here on The Blitz on 94.1 San Antonio Sports Star.
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5: Here on a Tuesday, just happens to be NBA free agency day. It opens up this afternoon at 5 o'clock officially, and so a lot of teams negotiating, making some calls, and doing their due diligence. Lots happening today. This is the Blitz on 94.1 San Antonio Sports Star. I'm Joe Reinagle. He is Jason Minix, and happy to have you along.
13: I free agency is today, but see that tweet from Adam Schefter?
5: Yes.
13: 4 weeks from today, everybody will be at training camp.
5: Yes.
13: Cannot wait. Oxnard, California.
5: 4 weeks from today. Wow. Can't wait. Going to be interesting. Lots going on. By the way, stay tuned. We have an update on the dude with the world's smallest penis. I'm just saying, it is an update, and it is
14: hard. Yeah, it's definitely hard.
5: Well, I don't know. Really. I'm not sure about that, but we do have an update that's coming up here later in the show, and I know you're all
13: what a tease, Ryan Eagle,
5: sitting on the edge of your seat waiting for that update. Now admit it, Minix. You got excited when you saw that notification pop up.
13: That would be one way to describe it.
5: Uh-huh.
13: Inaccurate, uh-huh. But it would be one way to describe it. The update, though, is worthy of sticking around for about 30 minutes.
5: Yeah.
13: Just saying.
5: I'm just saying.
13: To touch. I hope you can last that long.
5: Depends on who you're talking to.
13: Well, clearly not you.
5: Well, at least I know now I don't have the world's smallest penis, and that's nice.
13: The fact that you thought you might be in competition for it says enough, though.
5: Oh.
13: I mean, I know you're competitive, and you want to win at everything, but there's some that you could just bow out of.
5: I could hold my own, I think.
13: Well, everybody can hold their own. You got a hand, you can hold your own.
5: It's been a fighter.
13: A lot of time holding your own, I'm sure.
5: It's a fighter, yes.
13: You know, it's like a friend of mine, and you know this guy too, right? Andy. Andy sends me a text earlier. Let me find it just to be accurate. Now, you know Andy well.
5: Yes.
13: Right?
5: Yes.
13: Hey, I know you're the guy who knows the right guy for everything. I injured my wrist last week working out. It hasn't gotten any better. Who's your sports doctor? Hey, Andy doesn't work out. I know better. And I know his wife has been out of town. Yeah, poor son of a...
5: Wow. He's been popping Viagra.
13: Would you ever look at Andy and say, yeah, there's a guy that's been working out?
5: No, that never comes to mind. No. It doesn't.
13: I mean, he could have said all kinds of things. Slipped and fell, hurt his wrist.
5: Yeah.
13: I've been working out and hurt my wrist. Dude. Don't lie to me. Don't lie to me.
5: What'd you send him to TSAOG?
13: Yeah, I did.
5: There you go.
13: Tell him to go see Dr. Espinosa over at the OrthoNow Injury.
5: Well, there you go.
13: Yep.
5: Well, he'll be well taken care of, and he can explain it to the doc how he got hurt.
13: I don't know that. Yeah, dude, I kind of felt like a doctor. Dude, don't lie to me. You know, like my wife is a career ER nurse. The stories that an ER nurse can tell.
5: Oh, my gosh.
13: And the lies in which people, like, seriously? Yeah.
5: You slipped and fell again, and that went up your butt again?
13: There's a lot of that. Shampoo bottles aren't meant for that.
5: Yes.
13: They're not. And the number of people that slip and fall and somehow land exactly that way.
5: Yeah,
13: and that's always
5: bullseye.
13: And the other one, because I know it's summertime, popsicles melt. Just say it.
5: And what do you do with a stick?
13: Well, you got to have surgery to go get it.
5: Yeah, I've got
13: popsicles melt. I'm just good. I mean, Just saying.
15: I've heard the same PSA. Stories. I got a friend that's an anesthesiologist.
13: Uh-huh.
15: And she's been on several of those. So, yeah, hey, whatever you do is up to you. Just make sure there's a stopper. That thing doesn't crawl all the way up there. You know what I mean? I'm just saying, you know, you do whatever you want. It's a free country, but...
13: We'll make fun of you.
15: We will make fun of you. Of course, but just, you know, make sure there's something there to stop that from...
13: When you lie to the doctor or your radio friends. Andy's working out my ass. Come on. Ain't no way. Hurt yourself working out.
15: Oh, please. My goodness. Well, that's all right. Good old Andy. Uh-oh. Shams Charania.
13: Here we go.
15: I got an update here. L.A. Clippers are nearing a deal sending Kawhi Leonard to the Toronto Raptors for Brandon Ingram and Gregory Dick. Two first-round picks, one pick swap, two second-rounders, sources tell ESPN. So it looks like this is about to be a done deal. Number two, back to Canada, eh?
13: Eh?
15: Eh?
13: With Turkey, eh?
15: Apparently. Now, if that's true, that's a pretty good deal, I would think, for the Clippers.
13: Well, I mean, to get Grady Dick and Brandon Ingram, two first-round picks.
15: A pick swap.
13: A pick swap and two second-rounders.
15: Yes.
13: For one Kawhi Leonard.
15: A 35-year-old Kawhi Leonard who is, well, injury-prone.
13: I will say the best news about this for Kawhi is the healthcare system in Canada is far better than the one here in America. And he is going to need it.
15: Maybe so. As long as he trusts their doctors. You just never know what doctors he trusts.
13: Well, true. So clearly the Clippers, they are getting Brandon Ingram in return. But they're starting over.
15: Well, they are. Brandon Ingram was a pretty good get. And yeah, basically they are starting over. And again, Bill Plachke, and we mentioned this yesterday, said that LeBron was the worst free agent signing Kawhi. The Clippers have ever made.
13: Kawhi.
15: What did I say, LeBron?
13: You did.
15: Oh, sorry, they didn't sign LeBron. No. Not yet, anyway. Number two was the worst free agent signing they've ever had with the LA Clippers, and it would be the worst one with the San Antonio Spurs, too. So I'm happy he's going to Toronto.
13: And again, you look at this deal and, you know, digest it for a minute, although you've been looking like Toronto, where are they at? And I do think that, and I heard Rob and AJ talking about this a little bit this morning, because both franchises were mad as hell at Kawhi when he left. Now, what he did in San Antonio, far different than what he did in Toronto. I think everybody knew that he was a rental in Toronto, and he got him a championship.
15: Yeah.
13: But AJ brought up something that I thought, all right, that's worthy of thinking about. If the Spurs didn't have four other championships, we'd view him differently because of the one championship that he was a part of. And that's, if you're Toronto, a guy that got you your ring is coming back. I wonder if he is viewed differently, even though they were mad as hell at him when he left, because they thought, dude, man, look at what you were able to do here in the 1 year. It's not that bad here in Toronto. And he wanted to go home.
15: Well,
13: and he planted a whole bunch of trees, and now he's going back to Canada.
15: You know, and that's an interesting question, but I would like to sit down and have a couple of beers with AJ and explain the entire story to him, because...
13: Do you really?
15: Well, not really, okay. but once you hear the story, once you know what that man and his uncle Dennis did to this franchise, it's very difficult for me to ever get past that. It really is, because I know things have turned out great. Wimby's here. The Spurs have gotten back to the glory days. I get it, and maybe we should all just sing Kumbaya and be on our way. But what that man did and being there as a part of that, you heard it all.
13: See, I'm with you, and I think Rob was the same way. And I do get, if you didn't live through it, from the outside looking in, you wonder, was it really as bad as everything that you've heard? And then, you know, because of our job, some of the things that we have heard off the record, which, again, remain off the record, but that certainly does factor in my decision-making. This is an old Diana Rossini. Let me FaceTime somebody and not really FaceTime them. But, you know,

0: publicly released.
1: Yep.
0: Because, you know, he trimmed a couple of trees, I guess, and at least allegedly. So we'll see what happens with that investigation as well. But it looks like that deal's about done. Number two headed back to the Toronto Raptors, and that should be announced. If it's not announced before 5 o'clock, certainly it will be. One of the first one announced right then and there.
1: Shams has it, so that's about as good as gold in today's NBA world, especially with what's going on. And again, at least he ain't coming back to San Antonio. So you could put those rumors and or fears, depending on how you want to look at it, to bed. And I guess I do see you non-Spur fans that are bagging on that. Claymore, I see you. You're a Mavericks fan. Let's bring Nico back. How would you feel about that?
0: Yeah.
1: It very similar. Very, very similar, if you will. There are just some people that just aren't welcome.
0: No.
1: If the Spurs were to do that, I'd root for him because he's wearing the jersey, but I would not be a fan. Couldn't do it.
0: No, you can't. And the problem is, it would be a disaster, I think, in the locker room. Now, there are a lot of young players that don't remember and don't know about what happened, just like a lot of Spurs fans, too. But there's people in management there, and that's why I thought this was a long shot for him ever coming back here, because a lot of the same people that were here then are still here now running this organization. And getting Kawhi Leonard back here would just be a disaster. And so I'm happy it's not happening.
1: I will say this. I quote tweeted the tweet from Shams, at least he ain't come to San Antonio. And Don Harris from Channel 4 just replied to my tweet.
0: Yeah.
1: Dumbest story of all time. Never was, never will. It's as if people forgot what happened here. The bridge was torched and will never, in all caps, be rebuilt.
0: Look, yep. The bridge was torched. The Alamo was partly torched. The Alamo Dome, the Frostbank, all of it.
1: All of it.
0: He blew it up, and he did it on purpose. And yep. It just, please.
1: F that guy.
0: Yes.
1: Yep.
0: F that guy is a great way to end that little rant. You're exactly right. We've already talked about LeBron not going back to the Lakers. He's told them to move on without him, so we'll see where he ends up. But this Jaylen Brown story, and you know, it leads you to wonder. Because the reports are that Boston is looking for 4 first-round picks for Jaylen Brown. And while you said you didn't think that was a bad deal, I'm not sure that other teams agree with you because he doesn't appear to be getting any bites. Now, that could change. At 5 o'clock today, a deal might be announced. Who knows? I don't know how this guy goes back and plays in Boston. With all the bad blood that is there right now, I mean, this guy's been involved in 2 trade packages.
1: Uh-huh.
0: 2 separate trade packages.
1: Yep.
0: So Boston's been trying to deal him now for a little while, and if nothing happens and he ends up in Boston and stays there, boy, you talk about mending some fences. Somebody's going to have to do a lot of work.
1: You know, you take him to dinner, you apologize, you buy him a nice gift and say it's business. Maybe you get a little bit of a raise. There's ways to make the guy happy. He's still rich, but he's feeling unloved right now. So you figure out ways to make him feel loved and wanted again. He is under contract. And when I do say the 4 first-round picks, from a Spurs standpoint, I would do that deal because I expect those first-round picks to be high 20s. They're going to be basically second-rounders. And I look at what the Spurs currently have, from Wemby to Harper to Castle to the 2 guys they just picked up this year. And hell, even if they wanted one of those guys, we don't even know them yet, right? Yeah, okay, cool. They're on the summer league roster. One won't even play. But for the Spurs, 4 first-round picks, I would do, because I'm not going to need those for the next several years, and they're going to be late. Other teams, they might look at that value a little bit differently. But when you look at the Spurs and their immediate future, they can afford to lose 4 first-round picks because of where they're going to be, where they're expected to be picking, and with all the young players they already have. It's going to be hard enough to keep all these guys anyway when you start adding in all their contracts when it's time to pay them.
0: That's exactly right. All of those things are true. And again, I think the Jaylen Brown to San Antonio was a little bit overblown as well. Maybe not to the level of the Kawhi Leonard, but a little bit overblown there. But it's not just San Antonio. It appears, at least at this point in time, because it's been very quiet when it comes to Jaylen Brown, And so I don't know if any

0: team right now is budging. And if you're a GM of any other team except Boston, and you're thinking about this, you got to figure you might have Boston over a little bit of a hump. And you might be trying to negotiate pretty hard at this because, again, there's some bad blood there. There definitely is. What happened today, there was a tweet that came out, and it was basically somebody tweeted out, they need to send Jaylen Brown to a city that will respect him. And Jaylen Brown liked it and reposted it.
1: Oh, he reposted it too?
0: Apparently so,
1: more
0: yes.
1: than just a like. He wants to feel respected.
0: He wants to feel respected, and he doesn't feel like Boston respects him.
1: Is there a organization that respects their players more than San Antonio?
0: I think Boston might be over a barrel when it comes to this. And look, if you end up keeping Jaylen Brown, if you're the Boston Celtics, not the worst thing in the world, if you can make it all work. And I just wonder, what's the relationship between Jason Tatum and Jaylen Brown? Is there bad blood between those two? I don't know. It just seems like there's a lot of mending offenses that need to be done in Boston. And who knows? Next year, is Brown going to be involved in another trade package?
1: You know, it's possible. And quite frankly, I don't give a damn if you get along. Can you go play together? Can you work together? You know, your colleagues, you don't have to be great friends either. But can you get the job done? And a big part of coaching in today's world is managing egos, right?
0: Oh, sure.
1: And so Brad Stevens, who seems to do everything right, has not done this one right. But can he manage the ego enough if he can't make a deal for Jaylen Brown?
0: Well, and Joe Mazzulla, too, he's going to have to handle that on a daily basis. Yeah. So he's going to have to be involved, obviously. But it's just a weird story, and it's interesting. Now, again, it has been quiet, but that doesn't mean that come 5:01 this afternoon, Shams is not reporting a deal between Boston and X for Jaylen Brown and a bunch of players and picks and whatever the case may be. So we will wait and see once that happens. But it just appears there's a lot of bad blood. And, you know, kids these days, right? Liking and reposting and the social media, man.
1: You got to read the socials.
0: It's a big part of it.
1: Yeah, that's it.
0: The big part of it.
1: Speaking of socials, real quick before we go to break.
0: Okay.
1: Check what I just sent you on Twitter DM.
0: Uh-oh.
1: This is a story that all of us will hate unless it happened to you.
0: Big jackpot. Flight delayed. And Anthony turned $10 bet into what, $3 million plus?
1: Playing a slot machine at Harry Reid International Vegas Airport.
0: You know, I hate those slot machines at the Vegas Airport. I never win on those damn things. Holy cow!
1: He says, "Help me congratulate Anthony and the team at Harry." No, you son of a.
0: Yeah, screw you, buddy.
1: Mm-hmm. You son of a.
0: You know, some people have all the luck. I'm telling you. Wow. Well, props to him. But those machines are like, you never play them because you never win. But you know, apparently you do.
1: Here's the key at the airport. Now, I've never obviously won $3 million at the airport, or $3,000 for that matter. But if you ask the attendant, hey, which machine should I go play? They'll tell you.
0: Yeah.
1: And I know I took a, last time we were in Vegas, while you were losing money over yonder at that one machine. And that guy put me on that one, $400, $500. So, yeah, I was pretty happy with that.
0: You know, if you
1: I would have been happier with $3.3 million.
0: You know, it was so funny, and I know we're up against it, but my wife, Maggie, we're driving to Kickapoo on Friday.
1: Uh-huh.
0: She did this whole AI research project on slot machines.
1: Uh-huh.
0: And so she's explaining the entire thing to me as we're driving to Kickapoo.
1: How long did it take her to lose you?
0: Well, I'm driving, so I got to stay awake and pay attention, you know, and turn the radio down. And but it was interesting because there's certain machines that are more apt to win than others. And if you ask people, and a lot of people are either scared or don't think about it, those people will tell you, yeah, that machine's been winning, and that machine's been winning, and that one over there. They'll tell you.
1: Yeah.
0: They don't care. They don't give a damn.
1: Yeah.
0: So there you go.
1: $3 million.
0: At the airport, dude.
1: At the airport.
0: At the airport.
1: At the airport.
0: $10.
1: $10.
0: Hell of an investment.
1: I'd say.
0: Not bad.
1: Missed his connecting flight, I'm guessing, but yeah, who gives a damn? And he was on a layover. Dude. It wasn't even, all right, I'm, you know, licking my wounds, heading home. He had a layover.
0: I know the exact machine that he won on.
1: I did too.
0: I played that machine.
1: Yeah.
0: I didn't win $3
1: million. No.
0: Holy cow. The hell.
2: You did win $300 at a store credit at Love's, though.
0: I did.
1: Not quite the same.
0: It's a little bit different, though, Pledge.
1: Still has the beef jerky.
0: Well, I do. It's in the office. Pledge, if you'd like some. It's in there. All right. Well, we'll take a break and get off of that, and the hell with that guy. Diana Rossini, this body cam video is out now where she, I'm not mad at her. Everybody else seems to be mad at her for getting out of a ticket. I'm not. You do whatever you have to do to get out of a ticket. We'll let you hear. You can decide. And again, the world's smallest penis guy, there is breaking news on him. We'll tell you about it when we return here on The Blitz on 94.1 San Antonio Sports Star.
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0: It is breaking this afternoon. LeBron James has informed the Lakers to move on without him. He intends to play this upcoming season, but it will be somewhere else other than Los Angeles. The favorites right now, Golden State, Cleveland, and Miami. Yesterday, the Spurs agreed to give forward Julian Champagne a new three-year, $45 million deal. And they're also keeping forward Harrison Barnes. He's going to sign a one-year, $8 million deal to return to San Antonio.
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0: Well, happy Tuesday, everybody. Hope you're having a good Tuesday, whatever you're doing, however you're doing it. Appreciate you spending a little time with us here on The Blitz, 94.1 San Antonio Sports Star. I'm Joe Reinagle. That young man over there is Jason Minix, and it is NBA Free Agency Day, going to take place officially at 5 o'clock this afternoon.
1: 2 hours.
0: Yep.
1: 2 hours. But we already know Kawhi Leonard is not coming to San Antonio. We really thought it could happen, but because his name was mentioned with San Antonio until that deal was reported by Shams, I guess he's saying there's a chance. Now he's going back to Toronto.
0: Good. Good for him. Good riddance. Get out of the West. That's good. Back in the East and enjoy Toronto. That's fantastic. It looks like it is a done deal, according to Shams Charania. So that will be made official. Maybe one of the first ones when the clock strikes 5 o'clock that is actually made official. So we will wait for that. But a lot of other deals happening and getting done. If you heard SportsCenter, we're talking about the LeBron James situation. He is no longer an L.A. Laker, will not play for them this upcoming season, but he does not want to retire. He wants to play. So where is he going to go? We're on LeBron watch as well. Can we make that a segment? LeBron watch?
1: No.
0: No?
1: No.
0: LeBron watch.
1: No. By the time production brought something back to us, he'll have his new team.
0: Yeah, no kidding.
1: The geriatric State Warriors is probably the best one. Or the Golden Girls.
0: Golden Girls is good.
1: Yeah, that's good.
0: That's good.
1: That's good. Let's do the Headline Blitz.
3: This is Jason and Joe's Headline Blitz. 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Two guys, two opinions, never enough time.
1: You know, this Michael Phillips guy is going to end up being a household name. And it's sad. 38-year-old North Carolina guy. We talked about him last week. He, while Guinness hasn't officially certified him, he claims to have the world's smallest penis. And last week, if you remember, there was a story that he's owning it. He wants a surgery that will add to what he has. And GoFundMe, he had raised a whole lot of money.
0: He had, because he was going to do the surgery, and then, well, he backed out, if you'll recall the story last week, because it was too dangerous.
1: Now, it's also expensive, but a Beverly Hills doctor, Dr. Robert Dorfman, he's offered to do the surgery for free.
0: Well, you know, good for him. I suppose, but it's still dangerous, is it not? I mean, whether it's free or you have to pay for it, the reasons the dude backed out, it was too dangerous.
1: Now, this doctor has a great heart. He said, quote, "I understand how deeply personal these concerns can be. They can have a significant impact on self-esteem and confidence. If I have the opportunity to help someone feel better about themselves, I'm happy to offer my services at no cost." Now, I got to believe that every person going to see a plastic surgeon is trying to feel better about themselves in one way or another.
0: Yes, I would say that.
1: Is he offering free services to everybody, or because he's in Beverly Hills and TMZ is writing about him, he knows that this will turn into more business?
0: Well, absolutely. That's a big part of it. So you take care of one penis, you might get, I don't know, 100 after that that they have to pay for.
1: I mean, it's certainly a possibility. Although, I'm not sure if this good doctor is actually going to help him. He calls it, and again, we're a show that likes to educate you. And last week we learned a little something with Dr. Thomas Genebe, who called in and said that length is one thing, girth is another. Dorfman uses what he calls, quote, Mr. Big Shot procedure.
0: Okay.
1: Where they use cosmetic filler injections to boost girth. Takes about 30 minutes, little to no downtime. Every patient gets a consultation first to make sure they're a good fit. He says it's kind of simple. But I don't know that girth is what this guy needs.
0: Well, I mean, he's still going to have a small penis. Yeah, he's just going to be fat.
1: Yeah.
0: So... he's going to be he's going to have a fat, small penis.
1: Uh-huh.
0: So I don't know what, I'm not sure exactly if that's going to help, but hey, the guy's going to do it for free, and props to him. And Dr. Genebe was cool explaining the fact that making it larger, longer, involves a lot of risk.
1: Well, there's a tendon there.
0: Yeah.
1: You know, and if, proper way to say it, or something about the tent pole, right? If it doesn't reattach right, then you know you're never going to raise the flag again,
0: right? Exactly.
1: Well, that would defeat the whole purpose of the surgery. That would be the risk.
0: Well, it kind of would, but I'm still wondering and trying to wrap my head around a small fat penis, and I don't know if that's going to help this dude.
1: It's a poor choice of words.
0: Well, I'm just saying,
1: it's a really poor choice of words.
0: I'm perplexed at this point in time.
1: I would imagine go toothpick to pacifier.
0: I'm not even sure it's that long. Did we ever measure 0.38 inches?
1: No. I mean, think about your little fingernail.
0: Does somebody have a ruler or tape measure out there? Will you take a picture of it at 0.38? I mean, because we obviously don't have one in here.
1: I imagine you could probably Google it.
0: Well, I guess I could, but, I'd like to put our research team to work out there, all the listeners that are listening. I'm just saying.
1: You're not soliciting penis pictures, are you?
0: No.
1: Okay.
0: No.
1: At Joe Reinagle 210 if you want to tweet
0: tape,
1: those. Just a
0: tape
1: Joe.
0: Tape measure or ruler only. Now, how do you Google this? How long is 0.38 inches?
1: Well, just Google image a ruler, and you could figure it out.
0: Well, no, I'd rather tell me.
1: I'd rather tell you.
0: It's
1: not very much. It's less than an inch.
0: Well,
1: it's less than half an inch.
0: Yeah.
1: Yeah, think about
0: when
1: whoever cuts your hair, which is looking very shiny today.
0: Apparently it is.
1: You know how they pull it up and say, you want us to take about a half inch here? Think about what they generally trim off the top. That's all he has.
0: It's not very long.
1: That's all.
0: It's not very long at all. See, it's not giving me my 0.38. So
1: that's what she said.
0: It's like, you know, dude, there's nothing that small. So we're not even going to bother. Even AI can't figure that out. A pacifier, huh? Well, I mean, if I'm that guy, if it turned into a pacifier, that's not the worst of things. Put a little honey on that thing and you'd be fine.
1: So Diana Rossini tries to name drop to get out of a ticket. And, of course, there is body cam footage that has been sought after by many members of the media. She lied. She never FaceTimed a coach to get out of a ticket, but she did find out the cop's favorite team, Vikings. The fact that he said, unfortunately. Now, he lives in New Jersey. She showed him a text from Kevin O'Connell. If people are losing their mind over this, she name dropped to get out of a ticket.
0: She got out of it.
1: Yeah.
0: He didn't give her a ticket.
1: Now, again, she got pulled over because she was not using a hands-free device while driving. The police department said, we allow our cops to use their discretion. Ran a record. She doesn't have a bad record. Let her go. Right? Which, whether she name dropped or not, isn't that what every time we get pulled over, you're hoping the cop and you try to talk your way out of it, whatever way, always be nice. You don't always have to name drop. I saw that video last night, and I was thinking, you know, Tiger Woods one-upped everybody after he had that last wreck and was like, sorry, dude, I was talking to President Trump. What you got for me? Right? I mean, everybody tries to get out of a ticket.
0: Of course they do, and that's why I don't understand the anger. I've heard, oh, look, she's arrogant. She's this. And whatever you think of her is your business. But it's like I should try to get out of a ticket. We've all tried to get out of ticket, especially yes. women.
1: Yes.
0: And then you start crying or sobs or something. And sometimes you do, sometimes you don't. And so it worked for her. I props to her for that. I get it. And people, the comments on this tweet were just ridiculous. I hate her. She's arrogant. I knew I hated her. I'm like, what, please. Yeah. All the people that hate
1: What's
0: her.
1: What's the
0: and
1: best
0: think
1: line
0: she's arrogant.
1: You've ever used to try to get out of a ticket?
0: Dude, I don't know. You know, it's been a while since I've gotten a ticket.
1: Knock on all the wood.
0: Yeah, so.
1: When you're in your TV days?
0: I've gotten pulled over and people have recognized me and
1: Mr. Taylor.
0: No. I had a guy pull me over not too long ago, and we were at our place. I said, "Well, we're here," and he said, "Well, you know, you were going," and I'm like, "Well, dude, I'm sorry, but we're here." And he goes, "Well, I'll let you go as long as maybe y'all can talk a little more Texans on that radio show."
1: We did for a day.
0: So there you go. Look, we all try to get out of tickets. Yeah. I mean, so.
1: Yep.
0: And, you know, in that situation, maybe I ought to get a fake ID that says Bill Taylor. Why not? I'll hand it to the cop, and the ticket goes to Taylor.
1: You could do that.
0: Yeah.
1: You could do that.
0: So there you go.
1: You know, there was all kinds of things. The only part about that whole video that I thought was odd is she had two driver's licenses. And he gave them both back to her.
0: Uh-huh.
1: I thought it was illegal to have two at the same time.
0: Dude, I have no idea.
1: I don't know.
0: She was hoping the guy was recognizing her and would have let her off just because. And then she got, you know, well, here, look, I mean, you see who I've been talking to? And
1: yeah. Yeah.
0: There you go.
1: I mean.
0: I'm not mad at her.
1: No. No. I had a friend in high school once, female. It's funny because she ended up marrying a police officer. But she was going from Copper's Cove to Killeen, I think heading to the mall.
0: Yeah.
1: Name is Aaron. She got pulled over. Why are you speeding? Because I really have to go to the bathroom. It's bad. And he let her go.
0: What? He didn't want her pooping all over the seat, I guess,
1: she
0: right?
1: She didn't have to go. That was her excuse.
0: But the guy doesn't know that.
1: No.
0: Look, there are ways, you know, that you can, some officers are, you know, they can be negotiated with and some can't.
1: Negotiated with.
0: Well, you know.
1: You have a $100 bill clipped to your driver's license?
0: Not saying that.
1: Oh.
0: No. I'm just saying that you could, you know, talk to in a friendly way, and it's like, well.
1: It'd just be nice.
0: Yeah.
1: But I think all of us, in reality, want an interaction with the police officer during a traffic stop to be what we saw with Diana Rossini.
0: Yes.
1: Cop was nice, friendly.
0: Yep.
1: Ran her info. It came back clean, and he let her go.
0: There you go. And I'm not mad at her for
1: it. I don't know
0: it.
1: That he let her go because she showed a text from Kevin O'Connell.
0: Well, I don't know. He seemed pretty impressed.
1: But I think at that point, though, hadn't he already gone back to the car and run her stuff and realized, all right, there's no history here. There's no warrants. There's no reason to write you a ticket.
0: Well, and then she said J.J. McCarthy sucks.
1: Yeah.
0: So, I mean, which is all true.
1: Exactly.
0: I mean,
1: every time Joe gets pulled over, yeah, that Dak Prescott, man.
0: Yeah, that guy sucks.
1: Oh, yeah. He does. Start a conversation, distract the cop, and then go on your way. Works every time.
0: You gotta tell this story, Minix, before we go away, because somebody's going to Puerto Vallarta.
1: Oh, dude, this is scary.
0: Be careful.
1: This is scary. Now, my niece and her husband are in Puerto Vallarta right now. And there's a story, you might have seen this late yesterday, a 28-year-old man, this is scary as hell, got attacked by a crocodile on the beach, drug out to sea, and he's no longer with us. And I'm thinking, crocodile? In Mexico. Had no idea. So I sent that story to Bree and Lucas, and Last night, she sends me a picture, a crocodile on the beach outside of their resort. She's like, we ain't going down there. I was like, well, at least that one's full. So, I mean, but still, I would never think crocodiles at a resort in Mexico is my fear. Swimming with sharks, like when we were in Grand Cayman and did night snorkeling, I was a little worried about sharks then. Because, well, night snorkeling is, well, kind of dumb.
0: What?
1: Except for what we were doing required it to be in the dark at the bioluminescent thing.
0: Dude, that's why I very rarely go in the water.
1: Well, except for when you got to pee.
0: Well, then you're just in there. But I guess a crocodile could grab, attach something, and pull you out to the sea.
1: I don't think you have much to worry about there, man. There's nothing to grab onto.
0: Feeling much better about my manhood after the world's smallest penis guy.
1: Uh-huh. Yep.
0: Things are good. Things.
1: What does that guy do when it's cold outside?
0: I hope there's no shrinkage. Holy cow. That poor guy. Dude.
1: Less than an inch.
0: Props to
1: Less
0: the doctor.
1: Less than half an
0: yeah,
1: inch.
0: Yeah, props to that doctor.
1: Yeah.
0: That's
1: the story that keeps coming up, though. We can't get away from that one.
0: Well, I mean, when there's updates, I know you folks out there want to hear the updates. So we're just, it's a public service announcement.
1: That's what we do.
0: Yes. And so if the small penis guy gets a little more girth, we'll let you know if the operation was a success. In the meantime, we got to take a break. This is the Blitz on 94.1 San Antonio Sports Star.
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18: Yeah, 0.78 of Bitcoin, so. I'm
19: almost have a full coin. That's not
18: almost,
19: bad.
18: Yeah.
19: Yeah. And the reason he said that he doesn't give his wife the password is because when he dies, he doesn't want her next husband to have access.
20: That's what I'm saying. You don't want her to think about that it's worth more. It just too
19: seems,
20: much.
19: That just seems like such a petty thing to think about. Like,
18: oh, I'm petty.
19: I'm like, aren't you worried about taking care of your wife when you die? No, I don't want that guy, whoever is the next guy, to have access to that money.
18: Till death do us part.
19: And then we part. We That's can part man. As friends, well, but we freaking part.
18: Yeah.
19: No
18: that
19: life insurance.
18: That includes my money.
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19: Oh, that's funny.
18: Okay, gotcha.
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21: 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And I look at used cars the same way. 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
6: 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Norway's first ever win in the knockout stage, a 2-1 victory over Ivory Coast in Dallas. Who else but Erling Haaland scored the game winner in the 86th minute, his fifth goal of the World Cup, putting him one behind Lionel Messi in the race for the Golden Boot. Ivory Coast had a chance in stoppage time on a free kick, but goalkeeper Ørjan Nyland made a fantastic save. It'll be Norway and Brazil in the round of 16 on Sunday. An hour from now, it'll be France and Sweden in New Jersey. Paraguay awaits the winner on Saturday in Philadelphia. France won all three matches in the group stage. So did Mexico. They'll host Ecuador in the nightcap in Mexico City at 9 Eastern. With this 2026 World Soccer Update, I'm Brad Heller, Westwood One Sports.
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0: won the second set, I should say.
1: I think
0: anybody hear that?
1: Well, we do now.
0: Yeah, I just want to give you an update. Yeah. Serena Williams won her second set of her match, and so that's tied. They're going to a third set. So good for her. Make it her comeback after 4 years away from Wimbledon. And, I'm wishing her well. I hope she does well. I'm Joe Reinagle. He's Jason Minix. This is The Blitz.
1: LeBron's leaving Los Angeles.
0: Yes, he is.
1: He informed the team today. Hey, you guys go about your free agency. I'm going somewhere else.
0: I'm taking my talents to
1: fill in the blank.
0: Don't know who yet, but I'm taking them somewhere. We've got a poll up on our San Antonio Sports Star YouTube page. Pledge says San Antonio. Would you want LeBron James to come here to San Antonio? And right now we've got 127 votes on our poll. No, 59%. Yes, 41%. You still have a lot of time to go vote there. If you would like to make your voice heard and say whether or not you'd like LeBron in San Antonio.
1: I am curious, though. Outside of anything personal, you just don't like the guy for whatever reason. Why wouldn't you want LeBron James? If, and this was from a Sham Sharania tweet, his next team isn't money motivated. So if he's not asking for $50 million or $25 million, I don't know what the number ultimately is going to be. But if the contract is reasonable, and NBA terms reasonable, right? I don't see him coming for a Harrison Barnes type deal. But you know, even the Chris Paul deal, I was stunned that Chris Paul would come to San Antonio for the deal that he came to San Antonio for, knowing damn well he was giving up on any chance at winning a ring when CP3 decided to come to play for the San Antonio Spurs. But why wouldn't you want a LeBron James on this team? He's one of the greatest players to ever step on a basketball court. You can, and we can debate forever, Michael or LeBron. Is it Michael Kobe, then LeBron? It doesn't matter. He's on the Mount Rushmore. He's going to the Hall of Fame as soon as he is eligible. What team? But honestly, watching him play last year and throughout his career, where he hasn't had that obvious decline. Is he the best player in the league? No, he's not that anymore. But is he still one hell of a basketball player that's going to help whatever team he goes to? Yeah, so why wouldn't you want him here if financially it's not a massive burden? Like, you're not giving up a whole bunch of anything because he's a free agent, unlike the Kawhi deal. Why, of the 60% that say no, why? 210-656-ESPN, 656-3776.
0: Well, I'm one of those 60% that said no, and it's not because I just don't like the guy. I just don't know how he fits here. And to me, look, this team got to the NBA Finals. They need to add some pieces, role players. They've got their foundation. And so where does LeBron go? So in all seriousness, he's a starter, right? I mean, if you bring him to San Antonio, he's in the starting lineup, most likely.
1: Does he have to be?
0: Well, I guess he doesn't have to be, but I'm just saying, I mean, if he's LeBron James, and I would assume that he's going to be. So do you move Champagne? Do you move Devin Vassell? Does he play the four? I disagree there. I don't think so. I think this team needs to gel together with that foundation, especially if they're going to keep those guys. We obviously know Champagne's here for the next 3 years. Devin Vassell's got 2 years left on his contract. I just don't see a guy like LeBron James, although I guess you could consider him a role player at this point in time. I just don't know how he fits with this team. And while it would be fun to have LeBron here in San Antonio, the fans would love it. The Spurs would sell merchandise out the Ying. And so, I mean, it would be great for that part of it. But I just think it would be more of a circus than anything else. And I'm just not sure where he fits. And that would be my say in why I voted no.
1: I'm less worried about Julian Champagne's or Devin Vassell's feelings. If LeBron came here, he would start. But also, I'd probably, what do you think, 55 games, 20, 25 minutes a night? There's still going to be plenty of time for those other guys to be on the court. The only ones that I'm really worried about gelling are Vic and Castle, Harper, and if he's still here, De'Aaron Fox. I think,
0: where's he going to be? He's not going anywhere.
1: Well, I mean, if Jaylen Brown shows up.
0: He's not.
1: I'm just saying. Anywhere. I'm holding out hope until Shams tells me there's no more hope. But in reality, what LeBron could teach a lot of these young guys, and if at the end of his career he wants to add another ring, San Antonio or Oklahoma City are the one are the two places in the West. Golden State would be a lot of fun if that ends up happening, and I think that ultimately is where he ends up with Curry and Draymond, and if they want to drag Anthony Davis, I mean, that would be fun to watch when they're fully healthy, but I don't know that that wins you a championship. You know, you look at the East, could he be the difference maker in Cleveland? What would he add to the New York Knicks? But I think at this point, and with LeBron's seemingly willingness to take the backseat to Luka and Austin Reeves, of all people, last year with the Lakers, then do I think he could come here and play a role, even if that role was coming off the bench? I think it's a possibility. I think Chris Paul came here because he knew he could start here, and he did. And when it appeared that he couldn't start here anymore, well, he retired. But and wouldn't a Chris Paul have been really nice to have last year, somebody like that to help steady things when you're blowing a 29-point lead?
0: Yeah, we didn't have a Speedy Claxton that we could bench Tony Parker for at that point in time. And I'm going way back, obviously. Pop did that when Parker was the starter, and Speedy Claxton came in and played, did a hell of a job. And I guess we did have that Dylan Harper. But look, I just, again, it would it be nice to have him here? Sure, of course. To me, it'd be a novelty. It'd be great. It'd be all of that kind of stuff. If I'm the New York Knicks, I might be saying the same thing about LeBron. Where does he fit on this team? You know, Cleveland is Cleveland. That's home for him, and I'm sure they'd make room for him. I'm not sure that he and James Harden could coexist, but, you know, that's their problem. At least Harden is saying, look, I'll wait and sign my contract until, you know, LeBron makes a decision and we come to some sort of understanding. But I'm just not sure that he fits, and I don't really want to disrupt the core of this basketball team. I want to keep them together and keep them playing the way that they did and continuing to gel and come together the way that they did. Because you look at the core of this team, and this core could be together for a long time.
1: Mm-hmm.
0: And I just don't know where LeBron James fits in all of that.
1: You know, one of the comments on YouTube, whatever that says, LeBron is a cancer and has been one to every team he's played on.
0: I'm not sure about that necessarily.
1: Won a championship with every team that he's played for. Granted, he had to go back to Cleveland to get Cleveland a championship. The fact that he has spent 8 years with the Lakers, which is his longest run with any particular team consecutively, when you take the two stints in Cleveland, I guess that gives him 11. And, of course, his 4 years in Miami. But you think about Miami. He joined Dwayne Wade, but what do you think, third practice, fifth practice? It was clear that was LeBron's team. That's not the case anymore with LeBron James. At this point in his career, at his age, I think he realizes that he still has it, but he's not what he was.
0: Well, think about this, though. If you're looking at, if you're LeBron James, and I understand he took a back seat to those two guys in L.A. until he didn't have to take a back seat because of their injury issues. He goes to Golden State. I mean, he's one of the guys. He's there. He's in. That team is going balls out for a championship. I just don't know that a young team I'll throw Oklahoma City in the mix too. I'm not sure exactly where he fits in there, and he's LeBron James, so they're going to find a place. And the Spurs would find a place too. But that's it. You've got to find a place for him. And I just don't know that I'm that doesn't fire me up enough to want him to be here. I'd rather see him somewhere else, quite frankly.
1: Yeah, I'd rather see him somewhere else. I think it's easy to say, because then we'll all have a list of except that place and except that place, because he might be the difference maker. Could you imagine if he went to Oklahoma City? Would he be the what if he went to Houston? If he goes to the
0: East, he would die in Houston, because all good players do.
1: Well, that's true.
0: That might be the worst NBA franchise in the NBA. I saw some radio guys there talking about Houston and how horrible management is at this point in time. Have you heard Houston come up in anything in this offseason?
1: No.
0: Nothing. Fred VanVleet, he opted in. That's all I've heard. They're horrible.
1: Yeah. And Tom says if LeBron shows up in San Antonio, is Bronny following? I mean, the
2: Bronny has earned it.
1: The Bronny hate. No, the beautiful thing that LeBron did. Yesterday, Bronny's contract became fully guaranteed at $2.3 million. And today, LeBron said, all right, Lakers, I'm done. Because now he could get traded, but it's no longer seemingly a package deal.
0: You think LeBron looked at him and said, all right, son, you're off the payroll. You got your own millions now.
1: I mean,
0: invest wisely.
1: Do you think LeBron charges him rent? Do you think he still lives at home?
0: I would. I mean, LeBron's house is probably pretty damn nice.
1: His guest house is probably damn nice.
0: Yeah, so,
1: Does he have a curfew?
0: Who knows, man? I would.
1: You're living at home. You're under my roof. It's my rules.
0: I would live there if Daddy would let me. I'd do it. That's for sure.
1: And because we know people, various times coming in and out on one. Trevor says, just saw the Kawhi's going to Toronto. Yeah, that's the other big news today.
0: That is the other big news.
1: LeBron quit the Lakers, and the Clippers traded Kawhi Leonard to Toronto.
0: Yep, and that will probably become official about 5 o'clock today. But, yeah, Sham Sharania tweeted that out a few minutes ago. We'll talk about that. We'll talk about the Spurs free agency push as well. Besides LeBron James, who would you like to see join this ball club that just needs a few pieces to tweak some spots and get back to the NBA Finals? We're talking about it. We continue here on The Blitz on 94.1 San Antonio Sports Star.
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0: It's his first hit, wasn't it? Was that one it? That was close, I think. One of his first hits. Anyway, this is the Blitz 94.1 San Antonio Sports Star. I'm Joe Reinagle. He's Jason Minix. And you know Morgan Wallen is, don't you? Minix?
1: I've heard of him, yeah.
0: Yeah.
1: Never seen him in person.
0: Didn't know that was Morgan. Never seen him in
1: Wallen.
0: Person either. He's very good. I think he was on like one of those shows, like American Idol, or he was on. I think that's where he was kind of discovered. One of those
1: American Idol.
0: One of those, yeah. I don't know if it was that one or not, or The Voice, or one of those. But anyway, he's a big star now. Heard he's dating my girl Ella Langley.
1: He is?
0: Well, he was. That was the rumor.
1: Really?
0: I don't know, dude. I had no idea.
2: Country gossip here on the Blitz.
0: We segment for that.
1: Sure.
0: Yeah.
1: You always wonder, like you see some of these musicians that are always on tour, and they're dating somebody that's in the same kind of business. They're never in the same city. Ever.
0: No, they're not.
1: Ever.
0: Not at all.
1: You know, I saw a post the other night from Bree Bagwell, who is Texas country, and whatever band her boyfriend's in, and that was kind of her post. I rarely get to see, and she was like helping with the merch stuff. Like, all right, well, great, we're in the same city, let's hang out, but I've got a show, so you sell t-shirts for me, and then load up the trailer.
0: Wow.
1: Let's go.
0: Yeah.
1: Yeah.
0: Pretty cool. No, it's interesting. You know, you these rumors come out and they deny them. But I mean, you know, he shows up at her concert, she shows up at his concert, and they have a little duo going on. And
1: yeah,
0: Riley Green's another one. You know who Riley Green is? Another country guy.
1: He's a guy. Okay, yeah, good. Yeah,
0: another country
1: guy. Riley Green could be a female, right?
0: Well, I suppose Riley could be a girl's name.
1: Yeah,
0: I guess so.
1: Yeah,
0: but you know. There you go.
1: Yeah. So. Coyote on our YouTube chat, which you can get to through sasportstar.com.
0: He's from Alice, Texas, by the way.
1: Coyote is?
0: Yeah. That's why he goes by Coyote.
1: Because he's from Alice?
0: Yeah, and it's actually Coyote. It's not Coyote.
1: Well, he's Coyote ZZ.
0: He's Coyote ZZ.
1: Coyote. Says Jason and Joe, when in August will you be in Las Vegas?

0: Oh, Sydney. Yeah, Sydney. That's it. I forgot.
1: I thought you were talking about Vegas Vicky or something. I don't know.
0: Vegas Vicky. Who the hell's that?
1: You know when you walk into Circa, the old sign that's right there in front?
0: Vegas Vicky.
1: Yeah. Pledge is doing that for you and me only because...
0: That doesn't go out to the to everybody on...
1: No.
0: That's too bad.
1: No, because we're in studio and our equipment stopped.
0: Yeah. Is that the one where you got rid of your wife?
1: Yeah, pretty much, yeah. Not pretty much. That new iPhone feature where you can make things disappear is fantastic. See, that's a far better photo now.
0: You got to be careful now because your wife is back in town.
1: She is. She is.
0: So...
1: I'd be careful. I'm always the same.
0: Oh, no, it's good. Hey, we were talking about Kawhi Leonard going to Toronto. It looks like that's a done deal. Our good friend Pablo Torre, though, has a reminder.
1: Uh-oh.
0: Kawhi plus Toronto. Outgoing Raptors owner Larry Tannenbaum is the chairman of the NBA's Board of Governors.
1: Okay.
0: It will be Tannenbaum who will presumably have a voice in what, if any, sanctions are leveled against Ballmer and the Clippers. That sounds a little shady in itself, right? If you're trading for this guy and you're in charge of the sanctions.
1: Look.
0: Nothing's going to happen to number two.
1: Nothing's going to happen to number two. I mean, no more planting trees? You're going to take his green thumb away? No more aspirations?
0: Jeez.
1: I mean, it's all, again, outgoing guy. All right, deal's done. Now what is he going to do? Hammer Ballmer with extra penalties, which is a possibility and probably should happen. But at the same time, you look at all this and I don't know.
0: So Kawhi, you don't think deserves any punishment? I mean, he knew he was taking money under the table. It's not like, you know, they just put it in his bank account and he had no clue.
1: Do you know that?
0: I don't know that 100%, right. Again, but I'm pretty sure that's the case.
1: Is as loof as he is, if his agent says, yeah, here's what we're getting, you wonder some of these guys with the amount of money, it's almost like Steve Ballmer. You got so many different businesses and things working. It is hard for me to believe, but also you could say, well, if you're trusting all the people in place to do what they're supposed to do and they're on the up and up, are they shielding him from... You don't need to know about this. All right, cool. Right? It's almost like the coach and the $100 handshake when college football was great when all that stuff was under the table instead of just out there.
0: Yeah.
1: You knew it was happening, but if you didn't know, then you didn't know.
0: Yeah, exactly.
1: Even though you knew.
0: And I think you could control it a little bit better.
1: Yes.
0: Back in those days than you can now.
1: Sure.
0: So.
1: But will there be penalty? What are they going to do? If they void his contract, he's going to just sign a new one.
0: Well, I wonder, though, and something has to be done. Because, look, and maybe it's going on with every ball club. Who knows? Every franchise in the NBA. Maybe there is a backdoor deal somehow that you're hooked up with a sponsor or whatever the case may be, and you're getting a little extra cash that doesn't count against the salary cap. It's possible. And so maybe nothing happens. But, I mean, if you're Adam Silver... I think you should be a little bit concerned about this, unless you know this going on and you don't care.
1: Adam Silver has to care. And if they can prove, and really they, when Pablo Torre proves that they circumvented the salary cap, there are going to be major penalties to the organization. Do you... And maybe to Kawhi's agent. But really, what kind of punishment can you enforce on Kawhi Leonard? And if it wasn't Kawhi, what would you say about any other player? If somebody's trying to give you anything extra, are you going to honestly be mad at somebody for saying no? That's not part of the contract. If somebody offered you an endorsement deal that required very little work and a whole lot of money, you would say, where do I sign up?
0: Well, of course you would. But again, you can't convince me that Kawhi didn't know. I mean, he's not stupid.
1: Sure.
0: So I think he obviously knew what was going on and maybe even demanded that. Who knows? I mean, maybe, hey, this isn't enough. I need to get more under the table or I need to, we need to figure something out. I don't know. We'll see where the investigation goes. And I'm not sure because you really haven't seen anything about it. Pablo Torre's got to come out.

0: an update on all of this stuff. So, you know, it's, I mean, it's a lot of money that he got that did not count against the salary cap. So if he didn't know about it, then he's a lot dumber than I thought he was.
1: I mean, he's just a fun guy.
0: Yeah.
1: I'm just curious where ultimately it ends up. And now that he's been traded, was that Adam Silver's backdoor way of saying, look, you got to get out of Los Angeles. We know you want to be there. Steve, if you trade him, it's all over. Because I don't think that the Clippers really wanted to get rid of him, right? Because everything they've done has been building around Kawhi Leonard. And
0: all of that's true, Jason, but he's been there for what? He's been there a long time.
1: Yeah.
0: And hasn't done anything.
1: True. Well, I mean, no.
0: Nothing.
1: I mean, he helped Oklahoma City win a championship by forcing the Paul George trade, and they got SGA and a gazillion picks out of the deal. Couple of coaches fired. A lot of players go places with the expectation that you're going to win titles, and they don't. But you marry a player in a very strong sense of the word, and you build around that particular player. It feels like that is what they were trying to do with Kawhi Leonard for many years with the Los Angeles Clippers. And with this current contract, if they're doing all this under the table stuff, which it looks like they are, although not proven yet, it's because they want to build around him and they think he could be the missing piece of winning a championship. So then he gets traded. Like the season didn't end last year thinking, well, that's the last year that Kawhi is going to be with the Clippers. So why all of a sudden are they trying to trade him? Well, because there's an investigation. Does the investigation go away if the player's no longer here and the contract is no longer on our books?
0: That's a possibility. Conspiracy theory,
1: yep.
0: Yes.
1: Yep.
0: But
1: there's black helicopters.
0: But a possibility, I suppose. We'll see. I couldn't imagine Kawhi, because he wanted to get to L.A. so bad and was there and wanting to go back to Toronto. But that's what's going to happen. So I don't know. Maybe your theory's right. I can't really poo-poo that because, I mean, who knows? It's extremely possible. Spurs are looking at a bunch of guys. We can talk about that. At 5 o'clock, so a little over an hour from now, the actual free agency period begins. And I assume we're going to have some deals that will be announced shortly thereafter. Kawhi Leonard, one of them, and some of these other things that have been agreed to already. Have the Spurs already agreed to something? Or does anything get by Sham Charania? So maybe not, but we'll wait until 5 o'clock. In the meantime, we'll tell you about some of the players that are rumored to go there when we return here on The Blitz on 94.1 San Antonio Sports Star.
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4: Well, the big news today, breaking this afternoon, LeBron James has informed the Lakers, move on without me, he says. He intends to play this year, but somewhere else other than L.A. Favorites, Golden State, Cleveland, Miami, and what about San Antonio? Of course, yesterday, the Spurs agreed to give forward Julian Champagne a new three-year, $45 million deal. Also keeping forward Harrison Barnes. He's going to sign a one-year deal, $8 million to return to S.A.
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4: On a Tuesday, NBA Free Agent Tuesday is what it is. Starts here in about 1 hour from right now. It will officially be official. We appreciate you hanging out with us on this Tuesday afternoon. Whatever you're doing, however you're doing it, this is the Blitz 94.1 San Antonio Sports Star. I'm Joe Reinagle. That fellow over there is Jason Minix.
6: In about an hour, free agency officially begins. It's like Black Friday shopping. Although,
4: yes.
6: There's no specials. They're really expensive deals. So I would imagine in the next hour, you're going to hear about a lot of deals that are quote-unquote getting close. Because I always find it amazing that they can get done so quickly if there weren't conversations happening. But we know they are. And some of the things that we already know. LeBron will not play for the Lakers next year, but he does intend to play.
4: Yes.
6: Likely to end up with the Golden State Warriors. Kawhi has been traded to the Toronto Raptors. So the Clippers and the Raptors are able to work out that deal. And there's a handful of names. Add Tobias Harris to the list of guys rumored to San Antonio to go along with the names that we heard about yesterday. Now, with LeBron leaving, there's now a lot of people being mentioned as possible Laker types. And so we'll see ultimately with all the rumors that are out there what's going. And I will encourage you as you refresh your Twitter feeds and everything else, make sure that before you freak out when you see a tweet that it's actually the real reporter and not some fake account with 800 followers.
4: You mean Bismack Biyombo's not signing a four-year, $200 million deal to stay with San Antonio?
6: No.
4: Oh, damn.
6: He's not, even though a fake Shams. I saw that, and I'm like, you've got to be. And I said words in the office that I can't say on the radio. But I checked. I'm like, there's no. Some of them aren't believable. That's the problem. Some of them are deals that you would go, oh, man. Oh, wait, that's fake.
4: Yeah.
6: But you could actually see that happening. So you never know. You never know how that's going to work out.
4: Well, and some of those, they look so real that you have to pay attention. And you get excited about seeing something. And you say something or retweet it or whatever you're doing before you can realize that it is fake. And so you guys are very good, all these fakes and, uh-huh. and stuff. Props to you, but stop it.
7: Stop it.
4: Yeah,
7: stop
4: I mean, in all seriousness, what kind of jollies does somebody get out of doing that? And so like, see, I got Reinagle.
6: Yep.
4: I got a hook, line, and sinker.
6: Yep, yep. Hey, real quick, we've got some breaking news involving Brendan Sorsby. He has just released a statement. Looks like he went to his iPhone notes section. And He will not be pursuing further legal action or opportunities to play this season. He's going to focus on his recovery and prepare for the 2027 draft. He writes, quote, "There has been a lot of news about me out there, and I want to share this statement to make sure things are clear. I accept 100% responsibility for my actions. I did not have control of my gambling problem, and it took getting caught for me to realize that, but it was truly the best thing that could have happened to me. Because of this, I've been able to get the help I need and fully focus on my recovery." And then he goes on about the draft. So, step one from the commissioner, take accountability and responsibility for your actions. He's doing that.
4: Well,
6: with this statement.
4: And I think that's a smart statement. And whether it was him that came up with that or an attorney or a parent or whatever, it's smart. Go away for a year and just go away. Clean yourself up. Get the help that you need and then come back. And I think that's the best way to do it. If you continue this legal battle, it can only end poorly, I think, for you. Go away for a while and you'll be okay. And I think that's a wise move, without a doubt.
6: And again, he's not going to try to sue anybody for the privilege of playing in the NFL. So we'll see from there. Also, as we think about LeBron heading to Golden State with an Anthony Davis trade, Mark Spears just tweeted out, "The Wizards are not interested in trading Anthony Davis and are not listening to trade offers for him." Another NBA exec said, "Wizards GM Will Dawkins is a huge fan of Anthony Davis." So if AD doesn't get traded, does that keep LeBron from wanting to go join Steph Curry and the crew there with the Warriors?
4: That's going to be interesting to see if that's the case or not. But look, Washington can say that all they want to. And if Golden State has something that they can give them that Washington wants, they may do that. I've also got another update, and it's a sad one. Serena Williams falls to Maya Joint in three sets on day two. So her Wimbledon experience is over right when it began. That's too bad for her. I was really hoping she would have some success.
6: You know, yeah, I'm with you. It's the fact that she came back and was trying, and you want to see those superstars the way
4: absolutely,
6: you remember them.
4: Yes.
6: It doesn't always work out that way. Kind of reminds me of, you know, what you thought you were looking at 8 or 9 o'clock in the bar, and then when things are closing, what's actually there.
4: Yes, yes.
6: Which reminds me of a caller that we had not that long ago that has actually turned into a T-shirt. Lisa Gillespie said, "Which MILF am I going for next?"
4: Which MILF? Lisa, I think Pledge's a little too old. I mean, if you're talking about MILF, you'd have to...
6: Well, Pledge is 45?
4: Like Grandma. Right? Gilf.
6: Oh. Well, they, never mind. No. I mean, you know, so that's now on Twitter, at Jason Minix. We'll see if Pledge retweets it from the Sports Star account, because Joe and I don't have access to that.
4: No. I don't think there
6: and
4: were
6: I'm glad.
4: Many MILFs there.
6: At the Roo?
4: No, it's more.
6: No, they're at the Angry Elephant.
4: Yeah.
6: 210-656-ESPN, 656-3776. Andrew, you're on the Blitz. What's up, man?
7: Hey, guys. Appreciate you taking my call. Love the show. I got to agree with Jason. It was my first time at the Roo Pub. Man, I have never been in an environment like that in such a long time. It was amazing. Jason, you were spot on. The MILFs, they were at the bar next door. So I'm going to agree with you on that one there, buddy.
6: So, obviously, talking about one of the Spurs playoff games and James Pledger's dating efforts. So, MILFs, GILFs at the Angry Elephant. Chip Ingram over there at the Ingram Bar Group has created T-shirts. If you're watching on YouTube, I'm going to show this T-shirt.
4: Yeah.
6: It looks fantastic. Then we'll take pictures and put it on social media. But this is now a T-shirt for the Angry Elephant. And it's pretty spectacular.
4: I think it is, too. If you can't see it or you're not watching on YouTube, it says, "Come for the MILFs, leave with a GILF." And it's got the Angry Elephant poster on it. But they've got a lot of great T-shirts down there.
6: Oh, they do.
4: The Angry Elephant, now celebrating the 250th birthday of the good old U.S. of A. They've got some T-shirts there that are really nice. This is the one for the Angry Elephant, obviously. And then their newest, one of their newest, the Rue Pub Rockport. Love this T-shirt. Check this out. If you're watching on YouTube, you can see it. I love the logo there. It's got the Rue Pub character, the kangaroo.
8: The kangaroo.
4: Yeah, on a surfboard.
6: Well, of course, it's the Rockport
4: one.
6: Well,
4: yeah, it's the, but he's like in dressed as Uncle Sam there, and 4th of July, 2026. So, very cool.
6: Yeah,
4: very
6: so cool. If you're heading to the coast this weekend, make sure you go by Rue Pub at Rockport. Also, they've got a big fishing tournament coming up July 11th. So get your team, three-person team, for their fishing tournament coming up. You know, we hear golf tournaments all the time around here. Rue Pub Rockport, fishing tournament. And I don't know if I'm allowed to say this yet, but the third location will be announced soon for the Rue Pub.
4: Another Rue Pub?
6: Yes.
4: Now, will that be around here or somewhere else?
6: It will be in the greater San Antonio area.
4: Okay, cool.
6: Within our 94.1 listening audience.
4: See, I guess because of my age, nothing wrong with the Rue Pub. I like the Rue Pub, but I'm kind of an Angry Elephant guy.
6: Well, because you like the Gilfs.
4: Well, I'm just saying, I mean,
6: no, you're not a grandma.
4: No, but I'm a grandpa. You'd like to.
6: I don't know that it's.
4: Telling you. I'm just saying.
6: No, MILF and GILF has never been man or grandpa.
4: I can do whatever I want to do. No. Microphone. Grandpa, I'd like to.
6: It is 2026. If you want to be with a grandpa, I guess you can go for it.
4: Hey, you know, there's some people that like that. They got daddy issues. I don't know. Well, that's daddy.
6: No.
4: I love you, Maggie, honey, if you're listening. Uh-huh.
6: Mm-hmm. And she is a grandma.
4: She is. Uh-huh. She is. And
6: yeah.
4: Yeah.
6: Careful.
4: She's a GILF.
6: Uh-huh.
4: For sure.
6: Can you say that about your wife?
4: Well, I think so, because I...
6: Yes.
4: Personally, yes.
6: You sure?
4: I don't think that's... Is that disrespectful?
6: I think when you're talking about your wife, yeah. You're supposed to say you're making love to your wife.
4: Oh,
6: you know, if you're going home really? With some chick from the bar, that's where you're... I'm just saying.
4: Yeah,
6: I mean...
4: You know, without getting too... Never mind.
6: Yeah.
4: Never mind.
6: Well, it depends on how good the night at the bar was. Sometimes it is.
4: I'm just saying. I mean, sometimes, you know, you want to get a little wild and crazy.
6: Like hotel sex.
4: Yeah, use the F word, and it's like, woo.
6: Oh, yeah. She does what?
4: Not that
6: the
4: she
6: hell
4: does
6: is that.
4: Yeah, swinging on chandeliers and stuff, you know, I mean.
6: Really?
4: Unplug it, baby. Yes.
6: Bill Mickelson being a freak.
4: Dude, I had my time.
6: Poor Maggie.
4: No longer.
6: Another reason to say poor Maggie.
4: She's all right. She's fine.
6: You sure?
4: It's a fighter. Good Lord. Oh, my goodness. But nice T-shirts, nonetheless.
6: Yeah. Swing by and get your MILF GILF T-shirt over there at the Angry Elephant.
4: No, those are pretty cool.
6: Or your America 250. Those are really cool shirts.
4: Yeah, and then go if you're down in the Rockport area. Even if you're headed to Port Aransas, you can take a little detour and you got to check out the Rue Pub Rockport.
6: Well, and if you're following Ingram Bar Group on social media, Gracie the Giraffe and their Kangaroo, they've got something going on.
4: Oh, they do.
6: AI is wonderful.
4: You blame them?
6: Well.
4: I've heard about those kangaroos.
6: Taking GILF to a whole nother level.
4: I'm telling you.
6: Oh, Gracie.
4: Gracie didn't know what hit her.
6: That's what she said.
4: Yeah, exactly right. Mm. Exactly right. So, great T-shirts. That's awesome. What are we talking about? World Cup. You want to talk about that? Dude, yesterday may have been the best day of the World Cup. In all honesty, just games-wise.
6: Because all the games excitement. Went to penalty kicks?
4: Every single one of them.
6: Actually exciting.
4: It's kind of like going to overtime, right? I mean, isn't it?
6: Well, no, it's after overtime, and they still got to find a winner.
4: That's what I'm saying. So you...
6: You
4: it's
6: what?
4: Exciting.
6: Yeah, that was dramatic.
4: very dramatic. Let's talk about it when we continue here on the Blitz on 94.1 San Antonio Sports Star. Before we go, though, let me tell you about Kinetico Quality Water Softeners. Love mine. 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
4: Well, another big day of World Cup soccer. Was it Norway won earlier today over the Ivory Coast, 2-1. It was another thriller that came down to a free kick from Ivory Coast and a nice block by the Norway goalkeeper. They win it 2-1, so they'll move on. Ivory Coast is all done right now. France and Sweden are in the 15th minute, so just underway. Well, they've played 15 minutes, so this ought to be a pretty good match right here, Minix.
6: You know, at this stage, I think we're going to see a lot of really good matches. And I watched more soccer last night than I thought I would, right? And we finished the show yesterday, and that game was going to extra time.
4: Yeah.
6: I didn't see it because I was driving home, but apparently Germany scored a goal, and they did the review thing, and they disallowed it. And then the game went to penalty kicks. I was home in time to watch the penalty kicks. Now, penalty kicks look easy. And quite honestly, I'm sure there is a lot of film study. They're educated guesses. But it feels like the goalie is just guessing. He's diving one way and hope the ball hits him.
4: That's it.
6: Right? But these guys were missing these penalty kicks left and right. And you realize the pressure that they are under, because you and the goalie, one guy, goalie jumped one way and he missed everything. And the only thing I could like think about does that compare to tie game, or you're down one, NBA finals, and you airball a free throw with 0.1 second left, right? You can either tie the game or win the game, but you airballed it. I understand a little bit more about if you kick it over, because you're trying to kick it over the goaltender, and you just get under it, you're going to sky it. But that dude missed it to the left by a mile.
4: Wow. You know, and it's weird, because you, as a goaltender, you've got to anticipate where you think that dude's going, and then the guy kicking's got to execute. And all of those things have to work together, and sometimes they do and sometimes they don't. The goalkeeper from Norway, I think, saved the game for Norway today. Blocking a shot from Ivory Coast, and so these guys are—they're really good,
6: sure,
4: at what they do, and I'm sure they watch film and do all whatever they have to do or try to, you know, be educated about where one guy's going to go and where one guy's not. Well, we got France and Sweden here. Mexico actually plays tonight. I can't remember who they play, but and they've got like home field advantage because they're in Mexico.
6: Well, they're a host country. Although it was funny because didn't Canada play in L.A. the other day? It's Mexico and Ecuador tonight.
4: Okay. Yeah. Okay.
6: And, you know, earlier today, have you seen the Norway types? Norwegians. They do this Vikings rowing celebration,
4: yeah,
6: with the drums. Now, is this something that we're going to start seeing the Spurs Jackals do?
4: I wouldn't be surprised.
6: I mean, because the Norwegian Vikings, and we know what the Vikings do, and let's face it, that whole drum thing, whether it was intentionally stolen from the Vikings or not, looks like it was stolen from the Vikings. but this whole rowing thing looks pretty fun. You get the whole stadium doing it. Apparently, you know, anywhere the Norwegians are playing, they start rowing,
4: yeah,
6: in whatever bar they're in, all that kind of stuff.
4: Well, I saw a bunch of police officers doing it, and I think they've got a lot of, you know, there some Americans now that are getting together as groups and doing this whole rowing thing. And I think that's kind of cool, and that's been the beauty of having this here. You know, number one, to get the Europeans realizing that America's not a bad place at all. In fact, it's a pretty good place,
6: yep,
4: at least according to most of them. And having Americans learn some of the traditions and some of the stuff that the Europeans do. And so it's been kind of cool. And this, so far so good. This thing has just all gone off without a hitch, and I think it's been successful. I think it's been an exciting World Cup for the most part. I think you're right. Every match from here on out is going to be just tight. And it has been a lot of fun. And for a guy that doesn't watch a lot of soccer, and I know you don't, I don't either, it has been kind of fun to watch this stuff and kind of get acquainted with the game.
6: Dude, the crowds are all incredible. It looks great on TV. The championship game, and I know I'm biased, New York is going to have the final game, not Dallas, even though Dallas has more games than everybody else. But when you watch and see the games at the MetLife or whatever we have to call it for the World Cup, New York Stadium that's in New Jersey, the Dallas Stadium looks so much better. Jerry World just looks so much better. The Houston Stadium looks so much better. But watching Norway earlier playing in Dallas and then seeing that place rocking with this rowing thing, I am really surprised now that stadium didn't get the championship. I understand them wanting to go to New York or maybe even L.A. because the games in L.A. look so good. But the stadium issues that they're having in New York versus everywhere else seem to be I know it's, I guess, too late to change it, but that part is a little bit disappointing.
4: It is a little bit disappointing, but I think the United States has a shot. Why not? When you see all these upsets, and again, I'm taking Bosnia and Herzegovina for granted here. They're big favorites over them tomorrow night. Look, I think France is going to be a tough one. I think Argentina will be tough. And so there's a lot to get through, but, I mean, why not? How cool would that be on the 250th birthday of the United States for the men's soccer team to actually win this thing?
6: Dude, that would be incredible. It would be storybook. I wouldn't bet a dollar on that happening, though. Now, do I think they can beat Bosnia tomorrow night? Yes. But I don't even know how to bet this.
4: You bet it like baseball.
6: Well, over under 2.5.
4: Right.
6: Do you think there's going to be 3 goals scored in this game?
4: Well, I don't know. I don't know. But the United States is like a 175 favorite, aren't they, or something like that?
6: Minus 255.
4: Oh, 255. So odds, they're huge favorite.
6: Yeah.
4: So in other words, you got to put up $255 to win 100.
6: Yeah.
4: If you bet the United States.
6: Now, I think I know the answer to this, but I'm asking. And I'm sure we'll have Katie Goodman on tomorrow or Thursday or hell, maybe both. When you're looking at the over-under.
4: Yeah.
6: How do they account for penalty kicks?
4: I think it's just the final score. Now,
6: how do you account when you're looking at over-under? I do not know how to bet soccer. I'm asking a legit question that I imagine a lot of people out there are wondering the same thing. How do you count penalty kicks? Is it just ultimately one goal at the end, so the final score becomes 2-1, or is it 1-1 and so-and-so advances on PKs?
4: Well, that would be my...
6: That would be my assumption.
4: Assumption,
6: but
4: right?
6: I don't know the answer to that. I'm not afraid to ask a dumb question.
4: Well, that's not a dumb question because I don't know either. I have actually bet on 2 totals. Lost one. They've both been in the United States.
6: Yep.
4: It was 2.5, and the United States won the first game 2-0. Second game was against Turkey A.
6: Uh-huh.
4: And I bet the over on that. It was 3, actually, in that one. And it ended up going over. So I'm 1-1 for betting totals in the World Cup. So I don't know, but it's never come down to that. So I didn't have to ask that question.
6: Well, because, in the previous round, you didn't get this option. And so I don't know how to factor in the penalty kicks. But I know every game tomorrow... England against the Congo, Belgium against Senegal, the U.S. against Bosnia. Everybody's line is 2.5.
13: According to our good friend AI.
6: Uh-huh.
13: In standard soccer betting, over-under totals are strictly based on the score at the end of the 90-minute regulation plus NH stoppage time. Goals scored during penalty kick shootouts do not count towards your over-under wager.
4: Well, there you go.
6: Okay.
4: There you go. Okay. So if it's 1-1 after regulation, you bet the over 2.5, you lose. Did that clear that up for you?
6: Yep.
4: Way to find that pledge. I was just looking at it here, too, but that's interesting. I didn't know the answer to that either. So, all right. Well, now you know. So you're going to – what's the over and under for U.S.?
6: 2.5. Every game tomorrow is 2.5.
4: 2.5.
6: 2.5.
4: You know, it seems like – 3 goals is not that difficult.
6: Mexico Ecuador is 1.5.
4: 1.5.
6: Uh-huh. That game tonight in Mexico City.
4: Well, you know, what's funny is I don't think Mexico has scored much more than 1 in any of their games. Somebody can correct me because I don't know that for a fact.
6: Well, what is much more than 1? 2?
4: 1. I mean, I know they won 1 game 1-0.
6: Uh-huh.
4: And I don't know how they won their other one, but I do remember that. So, I don't know.
6: And I don't know if these are just, like, if you look at Thursday's game, every one is at 2.5. Spain and Austria, Portugal against Croatia, Switzerland against Algeria. Let's see, Friday. All right, Australia and Egypt, the over-under is 1.5. The other 2 games are 2.5.
4: Huh.
6: Argentina, minus 575
4: wow.
6: against Cape Verde.
13: So, Joe?
6: But it's only 2.5.
4: Okay.
13: Mexico won their first game 2-0 against South Africa. They beat South Korea 1-0, and they beat Czechia 3-0.
4: All right, so they've scored more than one.
6: Well, they just don't allow any. But not much more than one.
4: But they're not allowing anything. So that's the they must be pretty good defensively.
6: Yeah.
4: You mentioned South Korea, Minix, and the president of South Korea is not too happy with the soccer team.
6: I mean, they're out. And now, and I'm not going to try to name names, the president of South Korea
4: come on
6: wants an investigation into the soccer program on why they did so poorly when they're using, you know, taxpayer money to go over there and embarrass themselves the way they did. He wants the coach fired or to resign.
4: What do you investigate? I mean, in all sincerity, I'm not sure what you're investigating. The way they put the team together, maybe there were the better players that they could have gotten that they didn't choose. I'm not sure what they are investigating.
6: I mean, he wants accountability. He wants to know. The South Korean president, Lee Jae-myung, is calling for an investigation into the country's poor World Cup showing, according to NBC News, and ensuing resignation of the coach, whose name I'm not going to say, said he was utterly baffled, I'm assuming that's translated, by the showing and questioned why the coach was actually hired as the coach. Lee said the amount of taxpayer funds used for the squad's participation demands deep review. He called for the Ministry of Culture, Sports, and Tourism to investigate and said the government should reform the country's sports administration. Again, translated quote, given that significant national taxpayer funds and state support resources are invested even in World Cup participation, I ask the Ministry of Culture, Sports, and Tourism thoroughly investigate the precise circumstance of this incident, analyze its causes, and develop thorough measures for preventing recurrence and improvement. We will swiftly push forward and reform to sports administration to ensure such a thing never happens again.
4: Wow. Well, and what was the country that they made them fly commercial?
6: Honduras? Wasn't it Honduras?
4: Something like
6: everybody
4: that.
6: Everybody gets a middle seat on your way back because you guys sucked.
4: Dude, I'm telling
6: you. We had a charter flight for you with meals and everything, but no.
4: These countries take it seriously, and I feel bad for some of these soccer players because, you know, Turkey A, if they wouldn't have won that game the other day against the United States, I don't know what would have happened to those guys. They'd ride camels back to Egypt. That's, or Turkey. Hey.
6: Hey. Camels, huh? You know, I'm going to ride a camel here in a couple weeks out at Retama Park.
4: You are?
6: Yeah.
4: Oh, nice.
6: I volunteered for that.
4: Really?
6: Well, they sent an email. Said, sure, I'll do that.
4: Are you going to race?
6: If they let me.
4: So it's a race with camels.
6: Well, the camels are going to race. I think I'm going to ride a camel, but if it takes off running, I will be racing on a camel.
4: That's pretty cool. I want to know if, is it one hump or two?
6: I don't know. I don't know.
4: One hump could be pretty uncomfortable, I would think. Yeah, if you get a couple of humps, you can go right in the middle of them.
6: Depends on where they put the saddle. They do put a saddle on that thing, right?
4: I don't know.
6: I don't know. You ever ridden a camel before?
4: No. I think you just have to wedge yourself in between the humps.
6: I just hope there's a ladder or something so I don't have to try to climb up on
4: that. Dude, you need an elevator.
6: Well, I might. I mean, whatever.
4: What are those lifts?
13: Whatever. Jason's going to have to mount the humps.
4: No, the camel lays down. Have you never seen that? It lays down, and you get on top, and then it stands up.
6: What movie did you see that in?
4: Indiana Jones.
6: I mean, because I know there are some places where if you've done a camel ride, there's like a platform, and you just kind of hop on, like you're getting on a ride at Six Flags.
4: I think.
6: Except for this will be at Retama Park.
4: I think the camel lays down so you can get on, and then it raises back up.
6: Even then, I don't know if I'm going to be tall enough to get on the camel without a ladder.
4: Well, maybe somebody will pick you up.
6: It's possible. I signed Pledger up to ride the ostrich.
4: Oh, wow.
6: They got ostrich races, too.
4: Wow.
6: He met the weight requirement.
4: Oh, so
6: you're too fat for any of it. Yeah, no, you are. You can't ride a camel and or an ostrich.
4: I'm too fat for a camel.
6: You are.
4: Holy cow!
6: Yeah,
13: Joe's a big boy.
4: Damn.
6: That's why I didn't ask you if you wanted to do it because they told me what the weight minimum was.
4: What is it?
6: 180.
4: Yeah, I'm over that.
6: I know.
4: Yeah.
6: I had to carry out a Nobu once. I know.
4: I'm in much better shape than I was that trip to Nobu, but still, I'm over that.
6: When you say shape, are you talking about sobriety?
4: Yes. No, I'm talking about body shape. I'm just saying.
6: You're still well over 180.
4: I am well over 180. Yeah. About 215.
6: Yeah.
4: Is what I weigh.
6: Mm-hmm.
4: Which I'm cool with.
6: Mm-hmm.
4: Dude, I don't ever want to be skinny again. I did that. I got down to 175, and people thought I was sick.
6: We all did.
4: Yeah.
6: Well, you kind of were.
4: No, I wasn't. I was losing a bunch of weight. Yeah, couldn't stop it.
6: No, you were sick. I mean, I'm like, what are you doing, man, eating chicken every night? Why?
4: Chicken and rice.
6: Yeah.
4: And some kind of green.
6: Yeah, it's
4: something
6: awful.
4: Or other.
6: Awful, like I said.
4: Dude, I'm telling you, it was a great deal because once the weight started coming off, you couldn't stop it.
6: Yeah.
4: It was just, and then when I decided that was enough and I started eating, it took a while to get back up there, but I've managed.
6: Yeah.
4: Yeah. It's a hell of a lot more fun.
6: It's easier to gain weight when you're married, right? Yeah.
4: Well, it's a lot more fun gaining weight than it is losing it. That's what I'm saying. Look at David Macias. You know, David, your Cubs are looking up at the Cardinals' butt.
6: Squirrel, what are you talking about?
4: David Macias on our San Antonio Sports Star YouTube page. Says, hey, Joe, beer bet on Cubs-Cardinals this weekend. You're in, buddy. I'm in. The Cubs suck this year. I mean, quite frankly.
6: And they're Cardinals?
4: Well, they suck every year. The Cubs, not the Cardinals.
6: Uh-huh.
4: Sorry, I get a little personal with that, Minix. You know what I mean?
6: Squirrel.
4: Get a little personal, buddy. Uh-huh. That's all.
17: If we're keeping a buck right now, we ass.
6: Speaking of baseball, we've got some River Monsters baseball tickets to give away.
4: We ought to give those away, don't you think?
6: Well, I think we should. The River Monsters and the TCIL have a chance to win the first half championship. A great wood bat league. They play their home games over at Incarnate Word. And we got a family four-pack we can give away right now. What are the standings there for your Cardinals?
4: Actually, the Cardinals are looking up the Cubs' butt at the moment. I misspoke. Sorry, David.
6: Come on, Diana Rossini. Why let facts get in the way of a good story?
4: Exactly.
6: How many games back are they?
4: Two.
6: Only two.
4: Only two. From the Cubs. Seven and a half behind the Brewers.
6: All right, call or eight. You win some River Monsters tickets.
4: 656-3776, 656-ESPN. What did we say? Caller number eight?
6: Yes.
4: You're going to win some River Monster tickets. Good
6: luck.
4: Well,
6: we can't do 7.5.
4: Why not? Eight's good. Eight's good. Oh, my goodness. Hey, we don't have an early release today either, do we? Wow.
6: No. Son of a.
4: Push on, Joe. Push on.
6: You can make
4: it. We'll return here on the Blitz on 94.1. San Antonio Sports Star. Hey, we've been talking about the World Cup, and there is no better place to check out all the action, whether it's Mexico tonight, the United States tomorrow night, whatever team you're rooting for, or if you're rooting for all of them, no better place to watch than Novo Brewery. It is, it's soccer headquarters. It is. The crowds there have been fantastic. They have a lot of fun. There's TVs all over the place, and it just is the place to go when you're talking about the World Cup. It certainly is. Now, let me tell you where Novo Brewery is. It's in North Star Mall or attached to North Star Mall, whatever you choose. You can get there from the mall, from inside the mall. 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
4: Hey, don't forget, if you go to our San Antonio Sports Star YouTube page, we do have a poll up there today, as usual. Simple question, would you want LeBron James in San Antonio? It's an outlier, but there have been some reports that it might be a good place for him to come. Right now, 59% of you say no, 41% of you say yes. Appreciate everybody that's voted, but if you haven't voted, get over there, like and subscribe. To our San Antonio Sports Star YouTube page. We would appreciate that very much. Get out there and vote. Make your voice heard. This is The Blitz. I'm Joe. He's Jason.
6: And obviously, it's a legit question since LeBron informed the Lakers today that he's going to play next year, but not for them, that they can go ahead and go about their plans. And, you know, it was one of the shows I was watching last night when debating on what was going to happen. Were the Lakers going to tell him, no, you're not welcome back? Or was he going to tell them? Who was going to break up with who first is how it was couched. Now, Ramona Shelbourne has a report today from ESPN that last year, in a meeting with Luka, the Lakers had in laying out the future, LeBron was not a part of the future plans. So the Lakers have a lovely tweet today thanking LeBron for his 8 years and one championship there in L.A. But it was clear the divorce was going to happen. It was who's going to get the, credit for I broke up with you as opposed to you breaking up with me. Whatever. I don't know if the Lakers really give a damn. They just felt like they wanted to move on from LeBron James. And the way he's played, and the way he played last year, where he ends up is going to be interesting. And San Antonio is a possible destination, as is Oklahoma City. Not likely, but it is possible. The Warriors seem to be the number one spot, but that included a trade with Anthony Davis going from Washington to Golden State. But Mark Spears is reporting that the Wizards aren't even listening to trade offers, that they have no interest in trading Anthony Davis to the Warriors or anybody else.
4: Well, you know, it's interesting. And if LeBron is doing that and making that a condition to go into Golden State, I think that's foolish. Because, look, I don't know that he's got a lot of teams that are going to be interested in him. In all honesty, the three teams that I've heard, besides the outliers, which you mentioned, San Antonio and Oklahoma City, Miami, Golden State, and Cleveland.
6: Mm-hmm.
4: And so if you're already wiping out Golden State because Anthony Davis is not going to come there, well, you want to play this year. You may be playing for pennies, my friend.
6: Well, and according to Shams, pennies are okay. The decision is not going to be driven by money. It's happiness that he is looking for.
4: Well, happiness. He'd be happy in San Francisco, wouldn't he?
6: I mean, the guy's he's got money. But it does open up an opportunity to include San Antonio in the conversation. If you know you're not going to have to pay this guy $50 million or $30 million a year. The question is how low of a number can you actually offer? And if you're Brian Wright, you better be on the phone talking to his agent to see what the real possibilities are. Because that's the one thing on the poll. Outside of personal reasons, you just don't like the guy. If you're voting no, why? Because from a basketball standpoint, you could certainly see where he would add to this team. Now, what his role would be, would he want to be a guaranteed starter for, I would say, 82 games, but the games that he's going to be available for, we know he doesn't play in back-to-backs at this point in his career. But if you could get 50 games, 55 games from him, and then you get into the playoffs and what playoff minutes he could offer you, his basketball IQ being what it is, the level of play that he was playing at the end of last year, I think every team would want a LeBron James and what he brings at the right price, not to mention the amount of money that you would be able to make, because you know at some point this is likely his last team. So the farewell tour, the merchandise, all of that from a business standpoint for a team to sign him and for whatever city our wonderful mayor the attraction that it would be. How many more national TV games would the Spurs get if LeBron James was a part of them?
4: Well, all of that is true, and all of that to be taken into consideration. But whose minutes does he take? Well, which player on the Spurs right now is he taking minutes from?
6: Champagne.
4: Julian Champagne. Okay, well, we just signed Champagne to a $45 million deal.
6: Okay.
4: He's probably the best shooter on the team as we sit here right now before they add anything. LeBron is not that great of a shooter. So you're going to take the best three-point shooter off the floor for LeBron James. I don't know that I'm okay with that. You take Devin Vassell off the floor? Well, Devin Vassell is a hell of a lot better defensive player than LeBron James, so I'd rather have Devin Vassell on the floor. Do you put LeBron at the four spot? Maybe. Power forward, you put him there. Does he help protect Wimby? I'm not sure that he does that. So my point being is I'm not sure where he fits in on this team. Other than just being LeBron James and one of the greatest players of all time in the NBA, I'm just not sure where he fits in on this ball club.
6: You know, for the last several years, his time with the Lakers, he's averaged over 33 minutes a game in every year.

0: guy.
1: Yeah.
0: I mean, he had to
1: especially
0: be.
1: Especially late in the playoffs, especially, yeah.
0: And this team, he doesn't have to be the guy. So those numbers...
1: would come down.
0: Absolutely, they would come down. I just don't know where he fits, and that's why I say no. I'm just not sure where he fits. Whose minutes is he going to take? Now, look, the education that he could give some of these young players, absolutely. Would that be worth it? Okay, yeah, you could convince me there. But I just don't know if he wants to come in as a I don't know, more of a coach than anything else. Okay, but I just don't see I don't see where he fits on this particular team, a team that obviously is gelled together, and then you bring a guy like that in, and I just think it offsets something. It just doesn't feel right to me.
1: And again, veteran guy that the Spurs are looking for. And again, I don't think it's going to happen. I give it a very small percentage chance, but I could see it happening. And I think any team, if you were to add a LeBron James, you figure out how to make it work, especially if you're reducing minutes and really hoping that he's healthy and full gas tank when the playoffs roll around. I don't know. Before we go to the phones, France has scored on Sweden. It's 1-0. Stoppage time in the first half. So the first half, at any moment, they'll go to the locker room and have their orange slices.
0: It was Mbappe, by the way, who scored the goal for France. So,
1: yeah,
0: as you might expect, he's pretty good.
1: He's not bad.
0: He's not bad.
1: You figure out a way to use that guy if he's on your team.
0: He's got a future.
1: I mean, not with the Spurs, but yeah, he's pretty good. Hey, Daniel, you're on the Blitz. What's going on, man?
2: Hey, I wanted to kind of talk about LeBron, and I know he's not what he was, but I think he could give the Spurs just a little bit of that piece they were missing. So that's what I'm talking about.
0: What and what do you mean by that? In all honesty, what would he give the Spurs that they didn't have? Is he going to be your closer?
2: I think he could be the closer in some points. I think that just the experience factor and just showing the guys just that extra piece that they were missing. And I think that I have never really been somebody who thinks he's a GOAT. Jordan, you know, I saw too many Jordan games and he was a killer. But I think he could argue winning some extra championships here with the Spurs. That might put him over the top, and I think that means a lot to him.
1: You know, and that's a big part of it, too.
0: Thanks, Daniel.
1: I still look at, if you want to chime in, 210-656-3776. There is nothing wrong with somebody that has multiple rings chasing a ring at the end of their career.
0: Not at all.
1: There are some people that when you say ring chaser, they think that's somebody that never won a ring. And they're trying to get one before it's all said and done.
0: What does LeBron have? Three? Four?
1: Four? Yeah. But at the same time, if he truly is trying to win a championship, then Golden State isn't the answer. That's going to be a fun watch. But do you really think a collection of those all-stars could go through the gauntlet of an 82-game regular season and then a postseason run? They'd be the smartest team out there. They'd be the oldest and the slowest, probably. But honestly, I don't know that what they're trying to do to salvage the end of Steph Curry's career at Golden State, impressive, but I don't know why they aren't trying to find younger talent that they could put around Steph Curry as opposed to old great talent that everybody knows they're good, but they're no longer great.
0: Well, maybe that's because Steph Curry is about to call it a day. He's 37, if I'm not mistaken. Yeah. So he's getting on up there as well. Steve Kerr signed a 2-year deal, so that could be his last contract with Golden State. And I would assume that they've always wanted to play together.
1: Yep.
0: And that's the report. Curry and LeBron have always wanted to. They did in the Olympics, but they've always wanted to be teammates. There's an opportunity for them to do that. I understand exactly what you're saying. The Spurs team has their foundation, and I want a role player. And is LeBron that guy? Perhaps. And maybe he would be. The education he would give these guys, and I wouldn't be mad at it. If he came here, obviously I'd root like hell for him.
1: Yep.
0: But I just don't think he fits with this particular team and the way that they're trying to put this thing together.

0: and build this team with the young players that they have. So that's my two cents, and that's why I said no on this thing. But I wouldn't be mad at it. I mean, it'd be kind of dumb. 59% of the people voting in our poll agree with me. 41% say yes, they'd like to have LeBron. So I don't think there's a wrong answer there. If LeBron came to San Antonio, obviously the fans would be excited. The NBA itself, I think, would be excited. The players would be excited.
1: And again, I think for the Spurs, you make the phone call just to find out. But you're focused on some of these other guys as free agency officially begins in about 7 minutes.
0: Wow.
1: Hey, Wes, you're on the Blitz. What's going on, man?
2: Hey, guys. First and foremost, the last time I spoke to y'all, Gracie was still out on the loose. So thank God the draft got found, right?
0: Yeah.
2: I
0: mean,
2: that's so important. Yeah. So our move. Hey, listen, I think one of the bigger points that everybody kind of misses in our Spurs fandom and our armchair GM fan base is the Spurs have already kind of tipped their hand a bit, guys. You know, typically in a draft, they don't go after, you know, position of need. They go after best player available, right? They took two bigs. They took one that they feel like is going to be a stud in it when he's healthy, and they picked another who they feel like can play right now. I don't think they're going to go against what they need right now, and that would be an excellent big that has some length to give Wimby some help, whether it's Hachimura or whether it's John Collins. I just don't see LeBron James coming in for the salary more than anything else, and I don't see the fit for a young group that's already so energetic and vibrant together. You know, for me right now, the best money they can spend is we're talking about a team that led for 72% of the finals. So what do you need? Do you need LeBron James? Probably not. You probably need guys that can beef up that front court so they're not tired at the end of games.
0: That's a good call, Wes, and I agree with you. They need a closer. Now, Dylan Harper, I think, could be that guy. He may already be here, and he could be that guy, and we'll see how they use him. But that was their biggest problem. That, and I think they fall in love with the three-point shot, and when they're not making it, it allows teams back in. I mean, think about it. And I was corrected yesterday, rightly so. Four of the five games in the finals, they had double-digit leads and lost. So, I mean, think about that. That doesn't just happen because it happens. It happens because you're not making shots and the other team is. And the reason is you're jacking up three-pointers with 10, 12 seconds on the shot clock.
1: Mm-hmm.
0: And that's why it happens. And so, first of all, I think that needs to change a little bit. I'm not saying they go away from that because that's who they are. They're a three-point shooting team. But I think they can adjust that a little bit and be more selfish, if you will, with the shot clock. And wait till that. If you're going to jack up a three with 2 seconds left, fine. And if you miss that, you miss that. But when you're doing it with 10, 12 seconds left on the shot clock, that just, well, I mean, the results speak for themselves.
1: Drives me nuts.
0: We saw it in the NBA Finals. We saw it a lot. So it's crazy. But we'll see what LeBron does. And again, wouldn't be mad at it, Jason. And I'm not saying that. There's something that just doesn't feel right about it with this particular team for me. So we'll see what decision LeBron makes, whether that's Golden State, Miami, San Antonio, who knows. But he'll have to make that decision. When we come back, it will be officially the NBA free agency period. Will there be any deals announced here in about the next 5 minutes or so? Well, we'll let you know when we return here on the Blitz on 94.1 San Antonio Sports Star.
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5: Well, it was breaking this afternoon. LeBron James not going to play with the L.A. Lakers. He's going to move on. In fact, told the Lakers to move on without him. Going to play somewhere other than L.A., the favorites, Golden State, Cleveland, and Miami. Soccer today, we had Norway winning, beating Ivory Coast 2-1. France right now leading 1-0 in World Cup action.
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5: Well, it is official now. 5 o'clock, that means the NBA free agency period has officially opened. And I'm expecting some stuff now. Surprised we don't have anything here. Appreciate y'all joining us here on the Blitz, 94.1 San Antonio Sports Star. I'm Joe Reinagle. He is Jason Minix. And I'm got to be some stuff coming down the pike, doesn't it?
7: Refresh. Nothing.
5: Yeah.
7: No, just be careful out there. Don't fall for some fake shams Twitter account.
5: Yeah, please don't do that. Like Bismack Biyombo. Signing a 4-year, $200 bazillion deal. You didn't fall for it. You, the hook was in, Minix, but you got away.
7: Yeah, that's it. I saw it. It was in the office. I said words I can't say on the radio. Like you, it's fake. Thank God it's fake.
5: You know, I'm wondering here, going back to Kawhi Leonard, because that was a trade that was that Shams announced. Haven't got anything official, but the Sports Illustrated has graded this trade. They're giving the Clippers a C+.
7: That's about right.
5: And they're giving the Raptors an A. And I'm just wondering, I'll have to read the article, but just on that, I'm not sure why it would be that much of a lopsided deal.
7: Well, Brandon Ingram, Grady Dick, and a couple of draft picks are going to the L.A. Clippers, right? And keep in mind, John Morant got traded and no picks are involved.
5: None.
7: Which still, but you look at, when you're looking at the grades there, neither Brandon Ingram or Grady Dick are near the player that Kawhi Leonard is. And I think that's got to be part of it. But I don't know that the Clippers really had much of a choice with everything going on with the investigation, and it almost feels like they had to move away from Kawhi, and Kawhi was only going to go to a couple of places where he would sign a long-term deal. Toronto was one of them. There were reports that San Antonio was on his list, but there ain't no way in hell he was ever coming back here.
5: No, I
7: can't imagine that anybody over there in the Spurs office has seriously considered bringing in Kawhi, unless, I don't know, a couple of breakfast tacos and a Big Red. No, you're not trading for that guy. He can't come back here. Not even Big Red and Barbacoa. Never mind.
5: Well, no, and no, he can't. It's just absolutely not. And never really thought that that was serious, just because, just the history that Kawhi has here. I won't rehash it and go all into it, but it's just it's bad, and it was bad. It was a horrible divorce, and he's never coming back. I mean, that'd be like getting back with your ex after she fleeced you for thousands and ruined your life. I would never do that.
7: Yeah. Never, huh?
5: Never.
7: Never. All of a sudden, a Buck Cherry song is playing in my head. 210-656-ESPN, 656-3776. G-Dub, you're on the Blitz. What's up, man?
8: Hey, what's going on, fellas? My first time calling, and as I told your screener, Joe Reinagle, you don't lose your damn mind. Respectfully.
7: He didn't just lose it, G-Dub. It's been gone a long time, man.
5: Talk to me, G-Dub.
8: It's
5: Why?
8: Been gone a long time. Okay, well, listen. You can't see where a four-time NBA champion, where arguably the top player in NBA history would fit on this Spurs team?
5: Well, you tell me.
8: You can't see that, Joe?
5: Where would he fit?
8: I'll tell you right now, Joe.
5: Okay.
8: You threw out the name Champagne. LeBron James is the three-point shooting percentage. That's this year.
5: Okay.
8: But Champagne is not the playmaker that LeBron James is.
7: Cheat up.
5: He's on a roll, man. Yeah. Let him go.
7: Yeah, hang on. Champagne.
8: Okay, thank you.
7: Say it with me. Champagne.
8: Gotcha.
7: All right.
8: Champagne.
7: Yeah.
8: Champagne. He's not the playmaker LeBron James is, Jason. He doesn't have the experience. Listen, LeBron James has never been a part of a 29-point meltdown. If he's on the court during that, he's calling, telling those players what they need to do and what they don't need to do. Okay? So, Joe, I can't believe you have a take like that. You know, you can't see where LeBron James fits. Of course he fits. You make exceptions for LeBron James if you bring them to the Spurs. That's all I got, fellas. Enjoy the show. Have a great day. Thank you.
7: Appreciate you, G-Dub.
5: G-Dub, great call. It really is, and I appreciate the passion there. And I'm the debate is great, and I love it. I just think, look, you're probably right about the 29-point meltdown.
7: Yep.
5: If LeBron's on the floor, that probably does not happen. All I'm saying is, with this team, with the Spurs building this team, and what are you going to have LeBron for, a year?
7: Two,
5: maybe?
7: Yeah.
5: I can't see it. I understand the great, and again, I'm not going to be mad about it. All right, if it happens, I'm gonna stand up and cheer, and I'm gonna root my butt off for LeBron James and the Spurs. I just don't think it's going to happen. Number one, and I just like the direction this team is going. I like the foundation they have, and you add some role players around. If you want to argue that LeBron would be one of those types, fine.
7: And in fairness, you are pretty consistent when you look at big-name veteran guys that are older. Whether you're talking about a Kevin Durant or a LeBron James, you always say the same. They're only going to be here for a year or two. And does that mess with the chemistry that's being built with the foundational pieces? And you don't look at them as role players. Now, according to Dave McMenamin from ESPN, LeBron has instructed Rich Paul, his agent, to talk to everyone around the league who is interested in him playing for them, and then come back to LeBron with what the options are so that he can make an informed decision. That's what Dave tweets out. Now, it feels like Rich Paul has homework to do that's never going to get looked at. But I does make me wonder, though, if you see that from Dave, that maybe this Golden State deal isn't quite the slam dunk already done deal. So just in case, let me have my options, because it's 5:08. You kind of thought that part of it could have already been taken care of.
5: That's absolutely true, and maybe it's not. Now, I did read a report where Curry and Draymond Green were going to go out and politic and try to recruit LeBron to Golden State. But look, if you're LeBron James, why not? Especially if this is your last hurrah. If you're going somewhere and this is it, and that's the last team you're going to be on, and why not try to get a championship? He said he'd like to finish his career in New York or L.A. It's not going to be in L.A., and I don't think he's going to go to the Clippers. So it's not going to be there. So would New York be a landing spot for him? Would he fit in there with a bunch of other veterans that have been in the league for a minute? I understand what everybody's saying about LeBron James. I understand the player that he is. I understand all of that. I just feel like this team, the way it is being built, the way it's being constructed, the foundation is there. It's there already. I don't want to mess with that foundation. And obviously the Spurs think enough of Champagne to give him a 3-year, $45 million deal.
7: Yep.
5: If he wasn't the guy or they didn't have hope for him, I don't think they pay him that. The Spurs aren't just out handing out money because they like somebody. This is a business after all.
7: Now, so somebody else to kind of keep an eye on as free agency is getting underway, and this could be interesting, Mark Stein tweeting out, barring a last-minute change, Dean Wade is going to test the market in unrestricted free agency, expected to field interest from several playoff teams.
5: Spurs being one of them.
7: Yeah, Spurs being one of them. And again, Dean Wade, big 6'9 dude with Cleveland. Up until today, it kind of felt like he was going to stay with Cleveland. But as free agency is going, and those are the kind of, a Dean Wade, Tobias Harris, John Collins, Hashimura. There's names out there that are more realistic for San Antonio than LeBron James.
5: Well, keep in mind, though, a guy like Wade, being a restricted free agent, Cleveland can match anything anybody else offers. So I don't blame the guy for going out and seeing what's out there, seeing what he could get on the open market. And if it forces the team he's with now to match that, hey, why not? Why not get it done? And if they don't, well, then you're going to get your bag somewhere else.
7: Well, that's it. And I'm not sure. I'd have to check if Dean Wade is restricted or unrestricted. But
5: I'm pretty sure he is restricted, Jason. Like Walker Kessler is another guy from Utah that is being thrown around, and I'm pretty sure he's restricted too. But I'll find that out.
7: Yeah, because I saw something earlier from Jake Fisher that basically said if LeBron were to end up in Cleveland, some of the guys that they were targeting to bring back, they wouldn't be able to keep. Although, again, LeBron's not going to be motivated by money.
5: No, he's not. I think he would play for 10, 15, well, maybe not 10, 15, 20 million dollars, perhaps.
7: You know, for if a year. Aaron Rodgers can play for 10 M's, why not LeBron?
5: Well, LeBron certainly has a hell of a lot more money than Aaron Rodgers.
7: Yes.
5: I promise you that. And he has a lot more money than a lot of people. There you go. We got to take a break. We're going to switch gears for a minute because we haven't talked to this young lady in a while, and I'm looking forward to doing it. Shireen Williams, Mother Football, ProFootballTalk.com, joins us next here on The Blitz on 94.1 San Antonio Sports Star.
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17: 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Halftime in New Jersey, France leads Sweden 1-0. Kylian Mbappe scored in the 45th minute, his record 9th goal in the World Cup knockout stage. He also had a goal taken away because he was offsides, and he hit the post. Shots are 15-3 in favor of France. Paraguay awaits the winner Saturday in the round of 16. Earlier in Dallas, Norway knocked out Ivory Coast 2-1 on Erling Haaland's goal in the 86th minute. His 5th goal in just 3 World Cup matches sets up a showdown against Brazil coming up on Sunday. And Mexico City will be in the wild tonight, 9 Eastern for the host Mexico and Ecuador. Winner gets the winner of England and DR Congo, which will be tomorrow. With this 2026 World Soccer Update, I'm Brad Heller, Westwood One Sports.
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5: You know, everything's a little eerily quiet when it comes to the Dallas Cowboys this offseason. That is a change for sure. Hi, everybody. This is The Blitz, 94.1 San Antonio Sports Star. I'm Joe Reinagel. He's Jason Minix.
7: And France has added another goal here, now 2-0 over Sweden as we continue to follow the World Cup. But let's talk about the Dallas Cowboys with Mother Football. Shireen Williams joining us here on the Byers Barricades guest line. And it is kind of crazy how quiet it's been, about a month away from getting out to Oxnard for training camp.
20: Yeah, not a lot going on right now. It's kind of nice. People keep asking me, are you ready for football? I was like, yeah, I need about another month, and then I'll be ready. Need a little downtime first. So I think the World Cup has kind of kept people busy, and that's been good.
5: Well, I think it's been good, too, and I think you're right, Shireen, that it's kept everybody intrigued. The matches have been great. The United States is still certainly well in it, and nobody's thinking about the football, they're thinking about football.
20: That's it. And wait till the U.S. is eliminated and we'll probably start thinking about American football a little bit more. It's just around the corner. Like, I just think this time of year goes so fast. And to me, August is the slow month because it's just a grind to get through training camp. And, you know, I don't enjoy August very much. The games don't mean anything. It just, August to me seems long, it's hot, and everything comes with it. And then you get September, and it just seems like the season flies. So we got to get through this little off period, and then August, and then we're on to it. It's not going to be that long until the games are here, for sure.
7: That's true. And again, I mean, you think about a month, and everybody's in Oxnard, or every NFL team will be in training camp in about a month, and you go from there. But watching the World Cup and the debate on grass field, and they're in Dallas, the curtains that they put up, the stadium looks great. Jerry World looks great with grass field and with curtains. Any chance that Jerry will budge on those two issues?
20: I think no and no, but I think he should. And I don't know how easy the grass would be to keep just because of all the other events they have there. It might be a problem. I don't know. I mean, it's not just about the Cowboys and football. You know, they have concerts in there, and they have concerts in there during the season. It's going to tear up the grass, having those concerts in there. So I just don't know how easy it would be to keep, but I wish they would have the grass in there. I think it looks fantastic. It's obviously much better on the players' joints. We haven't seen, I don't think, any torn ACLs in the World Cup, and none in that dreaded stadium in New Jersey where ACLs happen to tear all the time. We haven't seen that. So grass is better. We all know that. It's just how hard is it going to be to maintain with everything else you have going on. Here, grass will be easier to grow, but then you got to worry about tearing it up. And, you know, we've seen bad grass in Chicago and other places. That's probably worse than turf.
5: Well, it's going to be a shame. I don't think they're going to do it. Any owner, Shireen, that has artificial turf, I don't think any of them are going to do it anymore just because of the expense and the things that you said, because these facilities are used for so many different things. It's not just Jerry, but it's, I think, everybody that has artificial surface.
20: Well, I mean, I'm a taxpayer in Arlington, and we spent gazillions of dollars, with $325 million or whatever it was, on the stadium. And so we want money back. We want money to go to the city. And having 9, 10, 11 games, you count the preseason, you know, few games is not good for the economy. Like, there needs to be other events there. And to have other events there, you're going to tear up the turf if it's a real grass field. So that's, to me, is the biggest problem. And of course, they, you know, raised the level to make the pitch fit. So those field suites have gone away. You know, those field suites are coming back for the season because that's another big moneymaker for Jerry, and another reason that they won't go to a grass field. But, yeah, I would love to see grass. I would love to see grass in every single stadium. The fact that a school like UT that doesn't have a dome on it has artificial turf on baseball and football. And by the way, I think there's probably a reason their catcher looked awful in the College World Series. He wasn't used to playing on grass and real dirt. It makes a difference. And the fact that a school like that, you know, doesn't have grass, any other school, it's not just UT, but they certainly have the money to put in grass. I just think it's terrible. It's terrible for the players, and I think the players should demand to have grass in as many places as they possibly can. And there are some places in the NFL that can have grass that don't have grass, for sure.
7: Shereen Williams from Pro Football Talk joining us here on the Blitz on 94.1 at San Antonio Sports Star. You think back through the offseason workouts that the Cowboys had, and I remember Dak Prescott saying one thing about the new defensive coordinator and the trash talking that they were doing and the confidence coming from the defense. Now, again, this time of year, everybody looks good, right? But do you feel like Christian Parker has had that immediate of an impact, even though it was, you know, not padded practices and that sort of thing?
20: I don't know. It's hard to say. You know, was it last year? I think during training camp, we saw him doing all these antics at the end of practice and carrying people off, and everybody talked about the camaraderie and how great it was and the teamwork, and, oh, they're having so much fun, and it certainly didn't pay off for them. So until you get out there and get on the field for real games to see how he's going to be as a play caller, what's he going to do, how are they going to adapt, how quickly are they going to adapt to the 3-4 defense, base defense, all those things, we have no idea, and they have no idea. I mean, they may not admit they have no idea, but they don't know. They don't know how he's going to be as a play caller. How would you know how he's going to be as a play caller? You haven't seen it. He hasn't done it. In the anxiety of a game, the big moments, the pressure, we haven't seen him in those situations as a play caller. He hasn't seen himself in those situations, so no one knows how this is going to go. They think it'll go great. He's done all the right things in the offseason. Their personnel is much better than last season, but to have an opinion on whether they're going to be, I think they're going to be better just because they gave up 511 points last year. But how much better are they going to be is, I think, the question, and I don't think anybody right now can answer that.
5: Well, you know, Shereen, that's interesting that you say that. I think that's for the entire football team. Obviously, they look good on paper. And it's quiet now. There's no drama going up. You know, Pickens was great during mandatory minicamp and all of that. And they look like they're going to be a team that can contend. But there's a lot of pressure, especially on a lot of those guys on the defensive side of the football. They've got to step up this year.
20: They do. A lot of big pressure on a lot of those players, especially in that defensive line. They're going to have to figure out a way to get to the quarterback, or the front seven anyway. Find a way to get to the quarterback, however that happens. So I'm excited to see what they can do. I'm going to pick them to win the division. If I had to pick today, I would pick them to win the division simply because I do think their defense is going to be better. I think they've got the best offense in the division. I don't think there's any question about that. I don't know how you can look at each team's offense and say anybody else in that division is better. The Cowboys by far have the best offense in the division, probably the best special teams in the division. Do they have the best defense or one of the best defenses in the division? Not right now. How good are they going to be on defense? I think that's going to tell the story. But, yeah, you start looking at the rest of the NFC. I mean, I think the three teams in the NFC West are better than any team in the NFC East. A lot of things can happen during the season. Got to keep Rams got to keep Matthew Stafford healthy. That's key for them, as it is for any team, to keep the quarterback healthy. A lot of things can happen during a season, but it's just on paper, like you said, just on paper looking at it now. To me, the Cowboys are the best team in the NFC East, but I don't think they're one of the top three teams in the NFC overall.
7: Shereen, when you think about that Cowboys defense, and obviously that was where they focused during the NFL draft, a friend of mine asked me yesterday, aside from Caleb Downs, who's the obvious one, and huge expectations on him, which rookie do you think will have the biggest impact? And my immediate answer is going to be Malachi Lawrence, because, well, where he was picked. But are there other rookies that you think could come in and make an immediate impact?
20: Well, I think that's the two that you look at. I mean, just because of where they were drafted and what they're going to be expected to do, I think that's the two guys that you say are going to have the biggest immediate impact on that defense. And, you know, they made enough additions in free agency that those may be the only two guys who make significant difference on defense and have significant snaps on defense. There'll be others on special teams who will develop and things like that. But to me, I'm with you. I think it's those two guys that are going to get more snaps than the other guys who were drafted there. And I think that they need to have, especially Caleb Downs, they need to have an impact if the Cowboys are going to be that much better on defense.
5: Shereen, let me ask you this question. We talk about the players and the pressure on them. What are your thoughts on the front office and what they did this year? I applaud Stephen Jones for coming out early and telling George Pickens he's going to play on the franchise tag, and that kind of ended that, although we continue to talk about it, obviously. They went out and they made some moves on the market. And it just seems like the approach this year is a lot different than it has been in years past.
20: I agree, and I think it's because of the moves they didn't make last year that cost them on defense that led to this. Or maybe it was the moves on defense to trading Micah Parsons, whatever it was. They didn't do enough in the offseason last year. They didn't trade Micah Parsons early enough in the offseason last year. They made some big mistakes in that front office a year ago, but I think they redeemed themselves this year. And that Micah Parsons trade could turn out to be a win-win with what they did, with what they got out of it. It could be a win-win for both teams because, you know, Parsons, as we've talked about, is a generational pass rusher, and usually you don't trade those guys. But they did, and I think what they did with those picks and turned them into players they turned them into, I think could be a win for the Cowboys. That remains to be seen. But I like the moves they made this offseason. Now, having said all that, I would have liked them to sign some other veterans and bring in like a Bobby Wagner. Even if he doesn't play a ton of snaps for you, I just think from a leadership position and all those things, maybe a Von Miller. I don't know how they think he fits in a 3-4 defense, but again, a great locker room guy who could really help your guys be better, even if he's only playing 20 to 30 snaps a game. I just think he helps make your defense better. So I would like to still, and they can still do that. Those guys are still free agent, and there's other guys out there than those that I mentioned who could help you at inside linebacker and as edge rushers. So I really would like to see that, which could, I mean, it's not going to happen right now, but maybe when we get down to the end of training camp and they see what they've got, they decide, yeah, that might be the right move to make. But I just think those guys are such great leaders in a locker room and can teach those young players so much. They have a lot of young players on that defense now, and I just think those types of leaders, they have a Quinton Williams, I get all that. But I just think that there's guys who are really special who can still provide you enough in 20, 30 snaps that they're worth signing.
7: Shereen Williams, FroFootballTalk.com, joining us here on the Blitz on 94.1 at San Antonio Sports Star. I wanted to get your thoughts on the Brendan Sorsby situation, but in the last hour and a half, he's announced that he's not going to try any more legal maneuvers and just do everything he can to get ready for the NFL draft next year. He did apologize, took accountability in the letter, which was kind of a step that it seemed like the commissioner wanted him to take. But with those allegations, as a quarterback, especially as a quarterback, do you think he does have a future in the NFL?
20: Well, I think with this announcement today, they're going to give him that opportunity if, and to me it's a big if, based on his past gambling antics. If he can keep from gambling over the next year, then yeah, I think he does. I think he will have paid his year. Basically, it's a year suspension is basically what it is. Of course, they don't call it that, but that's what they've done. And I think that's right. I think that's what he should have served was a year suspension and see if he can keep from gambling. And listen, it could work out to his advantage because if he had gone into the supplemental draft, I think he would have been a fourth-round pick, somewhere in that range. You know, what we would call a third day. It wouldn't have been the third day in the supplemental draft. But, you know, he'd have been in that range, that to me, in that fourth-round range. maybe somebody spends a third rounder on him, but more likely he goes in the fourth round. Now he's probably going to go higher in the draft if he does all the right things off the field. If he trains like he should train over the next, he's got almost whatever it is till we get to the combine in February, however many months that is. If he trains and it goes with the right people who can do, you know, work with him off the field as well. And what I mean by that is in the film room and studying NFL offenses and NFL defenses and getting a better understanding of what NFL teams do and watching games with them and all those things. Whether it's a Brian Greasy or somebody else who's done this for a living, but that's what he needs to go do. And then he comes and he gets a combine. He gets a pro day. He comes out. He could be a first-round pick. He could be a first-round pick or a second-round pick, I think, and maybe go to a better team than he would have gone to in supplemental draft. Because there may be a team like Lamar Jackson when he was up for the draft that was going to use the 32nd overall pick on it or going to draft him late in the second round if he's still on the board. So there's a chance he goes to a better team than he otherwise would have, which works out to his benefit. So he goes higher and he goes to a better team. That all could happen. So to me, this is the best thing for him, and to prove that he's good off the field, this is not going to be a long-term problem for him. And you're right. You mentioned the quarterback position. He touches the ball every play. So there is that concern of, is this guy going to throw games? Are we going to see that when it gets down to it, that this is an addiction and he's going to go out there and be an arch schleister? So we'll see, but this is a big, big few months for him to stay right, to train and do all the right things he needs to do.
5: You know, I'm curious, Shireen, and I've got to ask your opinion on this. Were you surprised that Texas Tech fought as hard as they did for this guy?
20: Yes and no, because when you think about it, as Sue happy as he was, he probably would have sued Texas Tech. And so I think they said, you know, we're going to, they never said he was going to play. Do I think they were going to play him? Absolutely, I do, but they never said that. And did they come out bad looking in this? Yes, but I think they were in a no-win situation as well. What were they supposed to do? Just completely cut ties, have him sue them to play, and then you're getting into NIL stuff. And, you know, at the end it came down to, we are cutting ties with you, but we're letting you keep your money. And I think that was the agreement that they made, and they walked away. But I think that was – I think he handled it very, very poorly, suing as much as he did, never apologizing until today. That was the first apology we've seen. That was the first remorse that he showed for what he did. Instead, it was just sue. I'm good. I went to rehab for a little amount of time. I'm good. You know, whatever. He didn't say that much, but that's basically what it was. That was the premise of it. So, you know, I don't think he handled it like he should have. Whoever was doing his PR did a really bad thing. They didn't advise him well. But I think Texas Tech was in a really, really tough spot.
7: Very true. Follow her on Twitter at NFL Shireen, the great Shireen Williams from Pro Football Talk. Great catching up. We'll talk to you next week.
20: Thank you, guys.
7: Appreciate it. 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Mbappe just got another one.
5: Mbappe is something else.
7: Yeah.
5: Man. He's incredible, that guy. He is. It's 3-0 France right now, and they're cruising as we speak. A couple of signings, small, have been announced in the NBA since free agent period has started. And we'll get you caught up on that. We'll get you caught up on just some loose ends from the San Antonio Spurs and other things when it comes to the NBA and the free agency period when we return here on the Blitz on 94.1 San Antonio Sports Star.
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5: Back here on the Blitz as we get some free agency news rolling in here. The biggest one, obviously, is the Kawhi Leonard trade to the Toronto Raptors. That is now done for Brandon Ingram, Grady Dick, two first-round picks, a pick swap, two second-rounders as well. That's what's going back to the Clippers. The other big one, and apparently it is for the Miami Heat, is Tim Hardaway Jr. Going there and giving them a little shooting punch that they need. I'm Joe Reinagle. He's Jason Minix.
7: Nothing yet involving the San Antonio Spurs, which, you know, what pledge? Yeah.
5: Is he being dramatic in there?
7: Yeah.
5: Yeah.
7: He scared me. He screams from the other side of the glass like I'm supposed to be able to understand him, which I don't know. It's kind of interesting. I mean, DeAndre Jordan, he's going back to the Pelicans.
5: 19th season for him.
7: Yeah. That's kind of crazy. And then Shams, I want free agency news. The NBA Cup Championship game will be at Hinkle Fieldhouse.
5: Which what, I didn't
7: not
5: realize.
7: Las Vegas?
5: I didn't realize that's Hoosiers? That's where they played the Hoosiers Championship game or whatever?
7: Like the movie
5: the
7: Gene
5: movie,
7: Hackman?
5: Hoosiers, yeah.
7: Isn't that Hinkle Fieldhouse?
5: I have no idea.
7: Pledge? Movie expert?
5: I'm not sure, but it, there you go. It's Hinkle Fieldhouse. It's something famous for sure.
7: Mm-hmm. With Butler.
5: Butler.
7: Was built in 1928.
5: Oh, wow.
7: It was the largest basketball arena in the U.S. until 1950, according to Wikipedia.
5: All right.
7: Uh-huh.
5: Well, at least they had their day.
7: Sometimes referred to as Indiana's Basketball Cathedral. So, yeah.
5: Makes sense. Yeah. That'll be fun, though, see that, I think.
7: Well, I mean.
5: It's kind of like going back to the Field of Dreams field where they Major League Baseball plays sometimes.
7: Wasn't, what's the word I'm looking for? The idea of the Cup, you get to go to Vegas?
5: Well.
7: Now you get to go to Indianapolis in December?
5: You're going to get to watch history, see history in the making.
7: Mm-hmm.
5: Look, they're still going back to Madison Square Garden, for goodness sake. When was that place built?
7: It's still the garden. I mean, that's the site of Taylor Swift's wedding.
5: I know. This weekend, apparently, or Friday, perhaps. Did you see that? They take all the workers' phones away when they're at work, so they don't take pictures of the setup and all of that stuff. Hey, Pledge, the TV's off, man.
7: Yeah, keep watching. Push that button. Keep watching.
5: Yeah, it's 3-0 France still. They're in the 85th minute right now. Don't know what kind of stoppage time they'll add. I don't think it matters, though. Anyway, France is going to win this game.
7: Yes, they are. They're up 3-0. They better not blow this game at this point.
5: Well, it happens. You know, the Spurs did. 29-point lead.
7: France. Wait, we had a French guy.
5: We did.
7: Oh. Well, we still do.
5: We still have a French guy, yeah.
7: Yeah.
5: Yeah.
7: Oh. All right. So there's rumors involving the San Antonio Spurs. But 46 minutes in the free agency, apparently they're still at dinner.
5: Yeah, maybe they just haven't. Look, they've got some time, and not everything has to be done now. But I'm sure they've been working the phones, just like every other NBA team's been working the phones and figured out what you can do, what you want to do, and if it's all possible. So, now's the time to watch your phone and be ready because stuff could break at any time.
7: Well, and again, the two big things is Kawhi getting traded from the Clippers to the Toronto Raptors and LeBron not returning to the Lakers. And you wonder now, because according to reports, Dave McMenamin from ESPN, LeBron has told his agent, talk to every team that's interested, figure out what the best options are so he can make a decision. Now, I know it kind of feels like everything's been set up for him to head to Golden State, but either maybe that isn't as far of a long of a done deal as everybody was thinking it would be, but now does everybody have to kind of sit and wait on LeBron James for all these other dominoes to fall while he is trying to make his decision. Because even Draymond Green said on his podcast that he opted out to give his team flexibility.
1: My decision to opt out was for a few reasons. As you all know, I've always taken the approach of working with the organization. I've been in one place for 14 years. It's more of a family to me than anything. Like you're talking

0: is willing to do that, you know, we'll figure it out from here on what's the best course moving forward, you know. And so I feel great about it, and, you know, we'll see where it goes from here. But that was kind of at the heart of my decision to opt out.
1: You know, as much crap as he gets, and for the type of player that he is, I mean, he is a team guy, and obviously very loyal to Golden State to do that. And if he has to take a little bit less, he'll take a little bit less to make that team better. If that's LeBron or somebody else, they did. Now, they did sign Kristaps Porzingis.
2: Uh-huh.
1: So he's back.
2: Mm-hmm.
1: But yeah, we'll see what happens with LeBron. LeBron may take his time. And that's just LeBron.
2: Do you imagine being in the training room for Golden State if all those old guys get there? I mean, my goodness. The injury update every week is going to be about what's going on in it with the Golden State Warriors. Speaking of, it's time for our injury update. 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Let's welcome on the Buyers Barricades guest line, Dr. Harrison Schofield. How much BioFreeze will they need to ship to San Francisco, Doc, if all these old guys end up playing for the Warriors?
3: You'd have the geriatric team, you're the opposite of the Spurs. Yeah, not. We'll see how that works out for them. But yeah, they're going to have to have a full training staff there for sure.
1: Yeah, no doubt about it. They'll be fun to watch, though, I think, if they can stay healthy for a week or two. That'll be interesting to see. Doc, we're talking about a lot of obviously World Cup soccer, and the United States team, really good position right now. They got a couple of guys out, and our soccer expert, Katie Goodman, says that Austin Trusty is a player that they rely on. He's got an ankle injury. And then there's Christian Roldan with a quad injury. Playing soccer and those types of injuries, does it take a little bit longer to recover, or should they be about like anybody else?
3: Yeah, I mean, definitely, certainly high demand, obviously, the quad and the ankle for as much as they have to run. And obviously, if it's on their kicking leg, definitely plays a factor. But, yeah, from what I'm seeing, I mean, it obviously just also matters the severity of both of those injuries. From what I've heard, the ankle injury was relatively severe. But it sounds like, from what I'm seeing, that they're both going to hopefully be good to go. But, yeah, certainly, like you're saying, you'd think that, you know, maybe compared to some other things, it would be pretty high demand to get them back. But, yeah, hopefully they'll be ready to go for Wednesday.
2: Yeah, it's a huge game tomorrow night for sure. And, Doc, one of those, it makes our injury report, but it's just sad to see the story yesterday. Chris Johnson going on Good Morning America with Strahan to tell the world that he's dealing with ALS, and the symptoms came on so quickly. You know, he said his grip wasn't the same. He didn't feel as strong. And I know that's not an area of expertise for you, but when you see or hear that, what can people do if they start to feel like maybe a symptom or two of ALS is there?
3: Yeah, it's a super devastating diagnosis, and I feel horrible for him after such an amazing NFL career to have that happen. Unfortunately, there's really no cure for that yet. Obviously, there's a ton of ongoing research to try to figure that out. It's diagnosed typically with like a nerve test that can tell you kind of what's going on. They call it like an EMG type test. That's typically how you would diagnose it. And usually just affects like your motor nerve. So you like all the sensation, everything normal, and you just slowly become weaker and weaker over time. And unfortunately, it's for now, from my understanding, everything is still just kind of symptomatic treatment of it and trying to support, but there's no way to cure it at this time, sadly. So it's devastating news for such a great player. So very, very sad to hear that for sure.
1: Yeah, Chris Johnson was a great player for Tennessee for several years. That's for sure. When you look at that, and I've seen some reports, Doc. And again, if you know the answer to this or want to speculate or give your opinion on it, a lot of people are trying to tie this to the NFL and football in general. Would that be something that you where you might go? Is there a possibility that just the violence of the game could cause an onset of this?
3: Yeah, I'm not aware personally of any relation there. I mean, I know there's at least some level just of a genetic component to it, but I'm not aware of that. I mean, obviously, I see how people can make that jump with all the CTE concerns related to playing in the NFL and that recurrent trauma. But to me, the

0: the mechanism of this disease and kind of how it works, that probably makes less sense. And I think it's actually probably unrelated and just an unfortunate coincidence.
1: Well, and that was one of the things that he said in the interview. The mind is still sharp. That's the
2: problem.
1: What's frustrating is, you know, your body stops working, but your mind is still extremely sharp. And he was already at the point of talking through the voice recognition device. And what's crazy is he was on the Blitz with us, 2 years ago with the Super Bowl in New Orleans. And to see that, it's just scary in so many different ways. I know we're normally ACLs and hamstrings, but, you know, that story is just, that just kind of hits you in all the wrong ways.
0: No doubt. Yeah. So devastating. Yeah. And so sad. And and like you're saying that, you know, you keep your mind totally, you know, it's not like you get any kind of dementia or lose any of that. It's just you lose the ability to do all the things that you want to do physically. And for somebody that could physically do so much for so long, it's got to be especially hard.
1: Appreciate it. Dr. Harrison Schofield, always appreciate the knowledge and expertise, my friend.
0: All right, thank you. I appreciate having me on.
1: Appreciate it. 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
2: All right, it's time for us to get the heck out of here. We will continue to watch and obviously tune in tomorrow morning, 6 o'clock, the morning huddle. AJ and Rob, they'll get you caught up on whatever happened overnight. Jason and I will be back here at 2 to get you caught up with whatever happened after that. Until then, everybody, have a great night.
3: He just got to quit that.
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13: 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A few months later, I get a letter back saying, thanks for being a loyal customer, and they included a coupon for a 25% discount on their jeans. 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So I'm telling my friend about it, and she flips out, saying that between all the letters and coupons, some paper company cut down a small forest, driving off 2 indigenous tribes, hundreds of endangered animals, killing thousands of plant species, some of which may have contained vaccines for HIV, cancer, and syphilis. 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

0: Let's be honest. 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
1: NBA free agency is underway. Tim Hardaway is going to the Heat. Tim Hardaway Jr., that is. Kawhi Leonard has been traded as he has found himself back in Toronto for Grady Dick, Brandon Ingram, and some first-round picks. The Spurs, well, they gave poor Julian Champagne a new three-year, $45 million deal and brought back Harrison Barnes on a one-year, $8 million deal.
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0: San Antonio sports star. I am James Pledger. Appreciate y'all joining me, however you may be joining me. Whether that's 94.1 on your FM dial, if you happen to be locked in and listening live at sasportsstar.com via our AA Best Bail Bonds audio player, or if you're watching live on our YouTube channel, that's right, we stream all of our shows live on YouTube. Just go there, search SA Sports Star. Go ahead and like, subscribe. You can comment along with the show as it happens. Like Preb Records, Preb Villarreal, Antonio Moreno, all already in the bullpen. Appreciate y'all joining me, however you may be joining me. Or if you want to, you can call in 210-656-ESPN, 656-3776 if you want to be a part of the conversation. And I just want to say, boy, it feels good to be back. As man, been off for a little bit. Rangers been playing some early games out there on the East Coast, kind of gotten in the way of my show a little bit, but here we are, back and better than ever, as Greeny would say. And lot to get into as we have officially opened up free agency, and it's going to be interesting to kind of see where the Spurs go with the rumors with Rui Hachimura or Wade or Tobias Harris or Sandro Mamushkishvili. Like, there are plenty of options out there. John Collins has been one of them, so there's been a lot of smoke, if you will, surrounding the San Antonio Spurs. But will there be fire after they've re-signed both Champagne and Barnes, bringing them each back? Champagne on a 3-year, $45 million deal. Good value to bring him back at. And Harrison Barnes, same, 1-year, $8 million. Much more palatable, especially for the role he had down the stretch. And very interesting to kind of think about where the Spurs are and how they're going to attack free agency or just this offseason in general, whether it be a trade or whatever it may be. The LeBron James rumors have been swirling about. Would you take a LeBron James on your team if you are the San Antonio Spurs? And look, 1 year of LeBron James, the way he's playing, I don't see that as a bad addition. Now, it doesn't address some of the bigger concerns you have with this team, which is outside shooting or big man down low, so to help protect Wendy. It doesn't give any relief in either of those, but veteran presence, championship experience, and something that I think the Spurs struggled with, at least when it comes to the NBA Finals, which is just having that veteran presence on your team to calm it and get you into the right situations on the court when things aren't going right. But speaking of vets, they did bring a couple back. Harrison Barnes, one of those vets. Julian Champagne, the other. Earlier this morning on the morning huddle, Rob and AJ talking about the Spurs re-signing.
1: Yesterday, did you know this was going to happen? Did you know that Julian Champagne was about to be re-signed yesterday?
2: Well, we knew to keep him, we knew what the latter looks like. We know what this year looks like, we know what next year looks like, and the following year when our young guys come available for that big money deal. And Julian came first, and when Castle's turn comes, we can't have his contract escalating to the highest amount during its pay.
1: Right.
2: We needed to have some more money. So it just made sense, if we're going to keep him, that Julian was going to have to agree to a de-escalating contract as opposed to an escalating. Here's your money up front, and it'll drop by the time we're having to pay somebody else. It was a very team-friendly layout. I think he got about what he was worth on the open market. He probably took a little less to stay here, but he got the money up front, and it was a guy that, by every measure, earned it. You know, so I'm happy they did what they did. It worked out.
1: Yeah, guy who has exceeded expectations, I would say. He's not my favorite player. He's really got one real NBA skill, and it's not.
2: It's one that we don't have, though. It's
1: you're
2: being
1: right
2: at the right place. It's Podziemski at Golden State. You just happen to be there with that one little thing that we have to have, and he's here.
1: And he's a good 3-point shooter, not a great 3-point shooter.
2: Streaky,
1: but he's solid. And the Spurs don't have anyone else who can do it. So he's of real value to the Spurs.
2: And he doesn't demand much. I think he knows his place. You know, he's the fourth option. But knowing when he's hot, he's the one option. He spreads the floor. Wimby loves him. I think Wimby loves playing on the court with him. He's given him his full, endorsement a couple of weeks back. We said, we don't do anything without him. So I do think that the team understands it. And great teams have those guys that they developed, that they found, and can keep it at a good base rate. The Spurs, Jonathan Simmons fought his way through. I can go all the way back to Jaren Jackson way back when, that just got guys that got here, earned their way, got a paycheck, and then drifted on into the NBA atmosphere. But for a brief shining moment, paid great dividends. And that's Champagne, good get.
1: Yep. Harrison Barnes also returning, which I'm a little surprised.
2: I am too.
1: I'm not mad. I think there's a role for him, and I think if he's your 10th or 11th guy, you're probably in pretty good shape.
2: And it tells you they believe in Carter Bryant, that Carter Bryant is progressing, and they feel like he's going to take up some of the minutes that Harrison played, but we'll still have him there. The dollar amount, the $8 million amount, is basically him. He could have easily made 10, 12 someplace else. I was laughing with Edwin at the beginning of the show. I feel like Harrison donated more than $8 million last year, so maybe the Spurs are just paying him back.
1: I can't believe this happened. The Thunder are keeping Isaiah Hartenstein,
2: and they paid through the nose.
1: $25 mil a year.
2: I'll tell you, that is direct Wimbiness. That's money spent to stop Wimby. That is it.
1: Yeah, Isaiah Joe gone, Aaron Wiggins gone, but I guess they wanted to make sure that they were able to keep him in.
2: They paid him too much, man. I really think this is going to bite him in the ass.
1: Do you think they paid too much?
2: I don't think he got paid too much. I think they paid too much.
1: I think
2: he's worth what he got paid.
1: I was going to say, man.
2: I'm just looking at their salary cap structure and all these young draft picks that are coming through. Is there any way they can keep Dort around? I don't know. I don't think so. So that's telling me that they believe in the kid they traded for from Philly, that he's going to come in and be that other shooting defensive guy that Dort has been. It's an interesting place to spend your money. I'm not saying it's a bad idea, but I feel like they kind of overspent for that position.
1: Yeah. He averaged 9.2 points, 9.4 rebounds per year, which, okay.
2: $25 million a year.
1: But you know what? Like, the per possession impact, he estimated plus minus per position impact, top 25 player in the league.
2: We saw it. I mean, defensively, he took care of Wimby. I mean, Wimby ended up winning the series, but Hartenstein won the battle, you can tell by the pay. They feel like they have to have him to defend the bigs in the West. So,
0: it's going to be very interesting to see how this plays out.
2: I'd have never believed you, but he earned it.
1: I think so too. I'm with you that, man, the Thunder, how are they going to fit all this? But
2: I mean, it's an RPP because they have that much talent to have to deal with, but they are going to have to make some tough decisions, and I think they kind of kicked the can down the road.
1: Yeah, I feel like he's almost a value in my mind, what they paid for him feels like.
2: Really? Yeah, yeah. I'm not mad at him getting paid because he's earned it. I'm just trying to figure out salary cap structure down the road.
1: And the Warriors paying Porzingis $20 million a year for two more years feels odd to me, too. Well,
2: Draymond opting out, let them do a bunch of stuff, and then I think he'll opt in for whatever's left.
1: Yeah.
0: Look, Porzingis, I think, is a good bet. He was going to get $20 million from somebody. Might as well be Golden State. And if he's healthy, a couple of minor signings going around. You get Precious Achiuwa re-signing with the Sacramento Kings 2 years, $11.5 million. Ousmane Dieng's re-signing with the Milwaukee Bucks. So there are some names going, nothing as it pertains to the San Antonio Spurs right now, but as the show goes on, I will keep y'all apprised as to what's going on through free agency, as it is off to a smoldering start, I would say, but anything can happen and that big bomb could drop at any point in time as the San Antonio Spurs, so far, not a lot outside of re-signing their own guys. But A former Spur has a new home as Kawhi Leonard, returning to a place he knows pretty well, and it's not San Antonio. We'll discuss as we continue here on Extra Innings with Pledger on 94.1 San Antonio Sports Star.
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7: Welcome back into Extra Innings with Pledger here on 94.1 San Antonio Sports Star. I am James Pledger. Appreciate y'all riding along with me as we take you till 7 o'clock this evening. Free agency in full effect. We are now an hour and 15 minutes in. We will be 2 hours in by the end of the show. Still waiting on that news to drop to see if the Spurs have anything going on early here in the first part of free agency, or if they are biding their time to wait for the person that they want to come in. And maybe that person is someone who said they had no timeline, which is LeBron James. What say you? 210-656-ESPN, 656-3776. C-Dub, welcome into Extra Innings with Pledge. Man, what's going on? How you doing?
8: I'm doing great, Pledge. Thanks for taking my call, bro, and welcome back. You're my favorite show on the radio, and I mean that across all platforms, James. Listened to you for a long time. Not only are you a terrific producer, but you deserve your own three-hour show, but that's another story. But well, I was calling, as we talked earlier, man, where are you leaning towards veteran presence? Because, you know, that's really what did us in these playoffs. And I'm going to date myself, but I go back to listening to the Spurs when we started in the ABA on the radio, man, to the Iceman and so on. So obviously I'm a lifetime fan. I'd love to have a LeBron James. I don't want to get into debate about MJ and LeBron, but nobody's done it longer and done it more consistent to LeBron. You got to give him that.
7: Got to.
8: And I think he would be a great veteran presence here. And I'm wondering if you think we got the right guys in the draft, especially the Connecticut kid, if you think he could take that down under the basket approach, and then we could add somebody like that. But we definitely need a big-time veteran presence on this team moving forward. And the last thing I'll finish with, James, and I told you off air, and I want to tell your crowd out there, is the greatest thing I like about you, James, is the way you finish every day's show. I take care of my mom, just to let everybody know on the radio station, who's in her late 80s. And it's an honor to do that, and I know you're a mama's boy yourself. But I love how you finish your show with give someone a call, especially those close to you, and check on them. And as we get up in age, man, that's a very important sign and signal that you send out to the crowd every day. And I just want to let you know that I really respect that about you. And thanks again, James.
7: I appreciate that, C-Dub. The reason I started doing that is it started from personal experience. Like, everybody can look happy. Robin Williams was the happiest guy that from the outside that anybody ever saw in their life. And he dealt with his own demons. And then there was a female and male golfer within a 2-week span that were both dealing with their own personal issues, and one of them claimed their life, the other just stepped away from the sport because of the backlash of online social media. And I started thinking about how I kind of internalize things myself, and I imagine I'm no different than a lot of people that grew up in the early to mid 80s, 90s, in that generation where you just shook stuff off. And the truth of the matter is, you don't know what people are going through in life. You don't know their struggles. You don't know anything. You know what they allow you to know a lot of the time. So, you know, call them, check on them. Then that goes for your friends as well. Like your best friends, you don't know exactly how they're doing. So just call them. Let them know you're thinking about them. And, you know, it can go a long way just to hear that. And they may still keep things to themselves, but it puts things in a different perspective for them, which could help reset them mentally. And I've just, after that, I just figured that was a good way to end the show one day, and it stuck. And I believe it when I say it. As far as the Spurs and what they could do, there are a lot of people that are being rumored to. Rui Hachimura, I think, would be a good fit. Dean Wade, I think, another good fit for the Spurs. And Dean Wade's one of those guys that, small sample size, small minutes, and his stat line doesn't look overly impressive. But I think if you extrapolate that out with more minutes, it could be a much better signing than you would think. So Dean Wade is a guy I kind of got my eyes on. I also think Tobias Harris. Spurs went after him a couple of years ago. Tobias Harris, and I've said this for 5, 6, 7 years, he just feels like a Spur. He feels like a Spurs kind of guy, just from the outside looking in. And I think he provides things that the Spurs can use. Veteran presence, one. Three-point shooting, a defender, a guy who doesn't necessarily need the ball, but knows how to operate as it comes to him. And I think those are at least three names I would keep a really close eye on if I were the San Antonio Spurs or a Spurs fan looking for something to help push this team forward. LeBron would be great. You know, you make it work. You figure out a way to make that work. But do I think he's actually coming to San Antonio? No. I think the Golden State thing, and I think the favorite one I've seen so far is the Golden State Warriors. But those are just a couple of them that I would think right now. Yazubelli, maybe another one, Nicholas Batum, but those are all guys and look, you're not looking for superstars. You're looking for guys to fill roles, come off the bench, spare minutes, and those are the kind of guys we're looking at. 210-656-ESPN, 656-3776. Speaking of the Spurs, free agency underway. Nothing yet, but they did re-sign a couple of their own. And, as I said, Kawhi, well, he found a familiar place to go play. Jason and Joe talking about that a little bit earlier today on the Blitz.
0: You know, so many things going on, Jason, and to me it's a big deal. Serena Williams back at Wimbledon after a 4-year drought. Obviously, she's a legend in tennis, and she's trying to make a comeback. Dropped her first set in her first match. Somebody by the name of Maya Joint, 3-6. So We'll let you know what happens to Serena Williams. It was good to see her back out there, though. I mean, she's kind of like, you know, you want her to do well. I don't want to see her perform poorly. It's kind of like Tiger Woods or Tom Brady or anybody else that you think of as a legend. You don't want to see them perform poorly. And obviously, after 4 years, well, she didn't start out too good.
9: It's still amazing what she's doing. But in a lot of ways, it'd be like if and when we see Tiger Woods on a golf course again.
0: Yeah.
9: The fact that they're there is remarkable enough.
0: Yes.
9: But
0: yes.
9: Then you expect them to play at the level that you remember them at.
0: Yes.
9: And that's not realistic.
0: Yeah. No, it's not.
9: Not
0: no, it's
9: realistic.
0: Not.
9: All right.
0: Yep.
9: Spurs yesterday, right after our show ended, took care of Harrison Barnes. 1 year, $8 million. That's perfect for bringing back HB. And that's what we talked about yesterday. Want him back, but about half of what he was making last year. We said yesterday 10 to 12, and the fact that the Spurs got it done for 8 is pretty remarkable, but also tells you he wants to be here. And then there's so many rumors out there, still with John Collins and Rui Hachimura topping the list, and now you add in a return of Mamu. And I still kind of feel like there should be bigger names associated with the San Antonio Spurs. Mamu opted out of a deal that was going to pay him, what, three?
0: About $3 million, yeah. So you get him for cheap, and he is a big guy that could help protect Wimby, and I think that's what they're looking for. I don't see any blockbuster moves coming for the Spurs. I see guys that, like we're talking about, Collins, Hachimura, Tobias Harris, perhaps, or guys like this. I just don't see a big superstar coming. I don't think the Spurs need that, and I'm not sure they have the money for that at this point in time. So I look for him to fill in with guys like this, and go from there. But I did like the Harrison Barnes signing. And when you look at what the Spurs have done in the draft and so far in free agency, I know the proof is in the pudding, yes, but they've won the offseason thus far. They have made all the right moves, it seems, thus far in the offseason.
9: The deal for Julian and the deal for Harrison Barnes, perfect. And it will be interesting at 5 o'clock if we get one of these other names that we're hearing about or something else done. Tobias Harris is an interesting one to add into the mix. And I will warn you people, be careful when you're looking at Twitter that what you see is real. I damn near got earlier.
0: Woo!
9: I was in the office and said words I can't say on the radio before I realized, well, this is some BS. And at least this one was so obvious he didn't really fall for it. But there's one listed as Shams that the Spurs had agreed with Bismack Biyombo on a ridiculous contract. And I just said things in the office like, this can't be real. And then I checked and it's not. And Ryan Nagel was laughing. He's like, well, at least you didn't do it on the air.
0: Exactly. Because, look, that's happened to me. It has. You hit those, and they look real, and you're like, bam, look at this.
9: Uh-huh.
0: And you're in such a hurry to get it out there, and so, yeah, it happened. So, luckily, it was in there during rehearsal and not during the real thing.
9: Absolutely.
0: So, that's a good thing.
9: It is said his presence in the locker room is priceless. He can come back if it is truly priceless. I'd love to have him back if it's priceless.
0: Well, and again, we talked about this yesterday. I mean, with Plumlee and Biyombo, and I'm not sure exactly why they were brought in last year. They were. I don't see them returning any of them. With what the Spurs have done in the draft and what I hope they do in free agency, they shouldn't need those guys. It'll be interesting, this Rui Hachimura. Now that LeBron's not going back to the Lakers, will the Lakers do everything in their power to try and keep that guy? Because, I mean, obviously they lost a big piece of what's going on there. Hachimura is a big piece of what the Lakers do. And so I just wonder if they're going to fight to keep that guy. He is an unrestricted free agent, so he can do whatever he wants. But having said that, the Lakers may try and extend an olive branch.
9: It is going to be interesting to see. I know the Lakers are saying all the right things when it comes to LeBron. lovely, lovely post from Jeannie Buss. And LeBron.
0: Did you cry a little?
9: No.
0: I did. Shed a tear.
9: LeBron quote tweeting it, "No, thank you," in all caps. "Truly an honor to wear the purple and gold while trying to continue the greatness and legacies that came before me. Hope I made a few proud during my stint."
0: Aw. Aw, sweet.
9: Yeah.
0: Humble. Lovely. Humble LeBron.
9: Absolutely.
0: Yeah.
9: But it was, and I heard this phrasing yesterday by one of the ESPN NBA guys saying, it almost feels like which one is going to break up first. And by all accounts, it was LeBron informed the Lakers, "You guys go ahead with your offseason. I'm going somewhere else. I'm taking my talents to fill in the blank." But it felt like the Lakers are ready to move on. Although part of me was wondering, we kind of touched on this, after the Luka trade, there was a point last year where the Lakers were playing great basketball when they were healthy, and you wondered, could this actually work? And why wouldn't you, if you're the Lakers trying to win championships, try to keep that together for a full season or two full seasons? But it just felt like the LeBron part had run its course there, and they made the move for Luka, and they were ready to go from LeBron to Luka.
0: Well, a lot of people speculate when they signed Austin Reeves to his big contract that could very well have spelled the end for LeBron James with the Lakers, and I think it did. And you can speculate all you want. Was this a LeBron idea? Was it the Lakers? Was it a combination of the two? That remains to be seen. But I think the Lakers were ready to move on. They want to build around Reeves and Luka and go from there. They need some help, though. I mean, if they're going to compete, because defensively, not... I mean, LeBron wasn't bad defensively, but they certainly got worse and not better. So they've got to think about adding some pieces there. And one of the guys that rumors, Sandro, Mamu Kilasvici.
9: Mamu,
0: that guy. Mamu. Is the Lakers are said to be very interested in him. So
9: enjoy
0: we'll
9: L.A.,
0: see.
9: Brother. Pledge, why are you laughing at Ryan Eagle? Like, you could say it any better.
0: Mamu Kilasvili. There you go.
9: Can you say it fast three times?
0: No.
7: Skeelish feely.
0: What the hell? What are you, his agent? Are you his translator? What the hell? Everybody knew what I was talking about.
7: That's why you say Mamu.
0: Exactly.
9: Sandro.
0: Or Lionel.
7: Lionel?
9: Wait,
7: Lionel.
9: Pledge laughs. Oh, yeah. Here's how you say it. Dude, that ain't right either, but it sounds right in your head to go with it. I remember back in the day, remember when it was, is it Manu or Manu? So about half the show, you'd say it one way and half the other, so half the time you were right.
0: Well, exactly, yeah. And it was, I'll never forget, it was Gino Bealy.
9: Emmanuel Gino Bealy.
0: That's exactly right. When he was first drafted, nobody knew who the hell he was.
9: And then they gave him number 6.
0: Oh, yeah. Oh. Don Harris got upset about
9: Don
0: that.
9: Don Harris, man, he like made phone calls.
0: His head exploded.
9: It did.
0: It did.
9: It did. We were downtown at a hotel in, what was it, La Mansion? Where they were doing that press conference. And, yeah, Don Harris, his head did explode. You can't give him number 6.
7: I mean, 20 worked out for him, but I think 6 would have been just fine, too. All respect to Avery Johnson. Mono. And I understand he wore it with his Olympic team, but he was number 20, came through. Everything worked out. 210-656-ESPN, 656-3776. Martin, welcome into Extra Innings with Pledge. What's going on, my man?
10: Like I said, you know, Spurs need a dog, you know? I mean, back in the day, David, you know, he was vocal when it was going south, you know? Mm-hmm. You need him for 1 year just to get LeBron, you know, 1 year. And after that, you know... You know, they still got a lot of draft picks, you know, and they can get a real big, but I don't know. I just got to say, you need a dog. You need a floor leader. Have a great day, sir.
7: Have a great one, Martin. Appreciate the phone call. Look, they have toughness on this team. I think Stephon Castle embodies that. I think that if you look... Throughout the lineup, you saw people with that toughness, but it's the ability to punch back when things are falling apart, the steady the ship, if you will. And I think that's where a veteran comes in. I think that's where you could really, really make a difference. 210-656-ESPN, 656-3776. More of your calls as we continue here on Extra Innings with Pledger on 94.1 San Antonio Sports Star.
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7: Welcome back into Extra Innings with Pledger here on 94.1 San Antonio Sports Star. Appreciate y'all rolling along with me and I as we take you up till 7 o'clock. Free agency in full effect. Still waiting to kind of see where things go and if the Spurs make some moves. I think some low-key names to keep an eye on. Seth Curry, probably a good one to keep an eye on. We keep saying, need shooters. Jayshon Tate's another one. Rocket free agent. But, what say you? 210-656-ESPN, 656-3776. Mike, welcome into Extra Innings with Pledge. What's going on, brother?
18: Hey, not too much. How are you doing today, Bud?
7: I'm always good, man. What you got for me?
18: Hey, I wanted to change things up a little bit and ask you a question. What Spurs member from the 90s up till now would you bring back if you had a time machine that you'd bring back to complete the team at this point?
7: There are a couple I think I'd bring back. I think one is Steve Kerr, just because, as I said, you need shooting. And as we've seen, he's got a coach's mentality, has that championship pedigree with the Bulls and the Spurs. So if you could bring him back, I think it solves a very pertinent issue on this team, which is a sniper from the outside. Robert Horry.
18: That's a
7: big that can play the four, that can space the floor, that has that also veteran leadership that we've been talking about. Lastly,
18: that's,
7: you know, the last one I bring back probably is Manu.
18: Okay.
7: Because Manu's Manu. I mean, it's very hard to not want to bring what felt like kind of the heart.

0: and soul of those Spurs championship teams.
1: True. He was always that spark, you know, that kind of
0: things the most. I know I didn't narrow it down to one, like you said, but I mean, I left options.
1: Right.
0: But I think all of them would fill a very pertinent role on this team in one way, shape, or form.
1: Yeah. All right. Well, I appreciate you, Blake, and I love listening to you in your small time frame that you have, and you should have more time. But neither here nor there. I appreciate you.
0: I appreciate you, Mike. Thanks for the phone call, my man.
1: Okay. Continue on. Bye.
0: 210-656-ESPN, 656-3776. Appreciate the phone call there, Mike. Good question, and really had me thinking there for a little bit. And a lot of people would probably easily say Manu or Tim or Tony or something to that effect. I think, you know, trying to think outside the box and trying to put with what this team needs now, knowing the stars they have on the roster already. 210-656-ESPN, 656-3776. Gary, what's going on, my man? How you doing?
2: Oh, man, it's all good. Ain't nothing but a thing. You know, if I had to bring somebody back to put on this Spurs team, with the fact that we drafted all these power forwards and everything, and I see a lot of potential in them, I would bring Manu Ginobili because I call him the man Kobe Bryant. Yes, he puts fear in everybody's eyes when you see him walk out there because he passes the ball well. He shoots threes. He plays defense. I mean, what else could Manu not do? He's got so much experience at the international level. It would have to be Manu number one, and if I couldn't get Manu, I would have to bring the Duncan. But, you know, I think on the current Spurs team, if this dude doesn't want a whole lot of money and he opted out of his contract, hey, he'd have to come off the bench, but it would be Marcus Smart.
0: Okay.
2: He's going to come out here, go play defense. He can make the three. He's not the greatest three-point shooter in the league. But he will play defense. He will take a charge. And in a pinch, he'll guard anybody, you know, if he had to switch.
0: Yep.
2: I think he'd be a good guy.
0: I love me some Marcus Smart. I think you're going to have competition because I know Ime Udoka loves Marcus Smart, and they really want him in Houston. So I think they're going to pay to get him in Houston. And I think Marcus Smart's price tag is going to be, especially with the amount of guards you already have on this roster, you're not going to invest that heavily in that position knowing what you already have in that position with Castle and Fox and Vassell and Harper. You know, there's just so much that they have in that one position already. I don't think allocating that money there is smart for them because I do believe Houston's going to raise the stakes on going to get a guy like that.
2: I agree. And one last thing here. Please, I know it's going to sound real hateful. I think Coach Johnson needs to go to a coaching clinic and learn how to coach the fourth quarter because there's no way in the world you're supposed to give up double-digit leads in three games.
0: I hear you, Gary.
2: Quality coach. You just can't do that.
0: I hear you. And part of that is, I think, remember, as much as this is the Spurs and the young roster and their first go through the playoffs, it's Mitch's as well. This is his first year as head coach this year, and they went to the NBA Finals. To expect him not to learn from the shortfalls and mistakes that they made, and maybe when he starts to feel things coming undone a little bit, being a little bit quicker with his timeouts, maybe being a little bit more assertive in them holding the ball longer and utilizing more clock.
2: Make the threes, take the twos. They're like, oh, we got to take these threes. Come on, man. You know, I say the players are a reflection of the coach.
0: I expect Mitch to make those adjustments, though, because, like I said, this was his first year.
2: Well, I hope he went and watched some film, because if you just ask yourself, what can I do better? Oh, my gosh. Stevie Wonder can see what you did wrong.
0: He can see clearly.
2: Yes. He's like, I think we need to learn how to play four-quarter defense, stop shooting threes when we're not making them, and take the ball, bring a big man down low. Bring him down low, but bring somebody in there when they are grabbing your guy, pulling his arm behind his back, somebody to come in, and you say, go in there and knock the crap out of somebody. Get their attention. Well, you know, I've been telling you this all year, so I'll let you go, man.
0: I appreciate it, Gary. Thanks for the phone call, man. Yeah, look, I expect Mitch to be better. And look, he's not off the hook for the mistakes that he made in the finals, but I'm saying there are reasons for some of the mistakes, and I expect him to be able to learn and grow and adapt his coaching to be able to fit all that. That's all. 210-656-ESPN, 656-3776. Wes, welcome into Extra Innings with Pledger. What's going on, my man?
3: Well, Pledger, first of all, I'll make this short because I'm about to get with my family to the missions game that you have.
0: Oh, nice.
3: So thanks. Yeah. Hey, real quick, man, I'm telling you what. I'm not greedy. I think if Spurs could get Tobias Harris, if they could get a Wade, if they could get, you know, John Collins, you know, any of those would be great. I'm telling you, I just wonder if they don't take a stab at like a Luke Kennard or somebody along that vein. Mm-hmm. To me, the best reunion that's never been had, because they've been trying for years to get Tobias Harris, to get Tobias and maybe like, you know, Wade, that would be a tremendous haul. So anyway, man, and we'll talk soon.
0: That would be a boon and a dream scenario, Wes. I will tell you that Wade and Tobias Harris would be helping on both ends of the floor because you're getting that four that can space the floor a little bit, but also bang a little bit, and would solidify that position for you playing with next to or even off the bench after Wemby goes to the bench. And for Tobias Harris, man, you talk about energy, leadership, defense, and the ability to space the floor. I like everything he could potentially bring to the San Antonio Spurs. And I think it would be a massive coup for them to be able to land one, if not both of those guys, and turn this all the way into what I would assume are going to be, if not one, then 1A in the Western Conference when it comes to the ability to get back to the finals. Because you look at what Oklahoma City's done, and it's San Antonio, it's Oklahoma City, Denver is not out of it. And I know they just lost Tim Hardaway Jr., so it's going to be interesting to kind of see what they do in free agency themselves to try and make this roster better around Joker. But it will be absolutely a boon for them to land one of, if not both, Tobias Harris and Dean Wade. This is Extra Innings with Pledger. I am James Pledger right here on San Antonio Sports Star, 941 FM, sasportsstar.com. When we come back, a little bit of NFL talk as we get you caught up on the latest, too, with what's going on in free agency. We'll circulate what's going on. 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
9: 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I'm James Pledger. Appreciate y'all rolling along with me. Of course, you can follow me at I Am Pledger on social media. 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We're on YouTube. We're on TikTok, Instagram, Facebook, X, wherever you want to find us. You can find us at those handles. And I remind people, because Fred Record says here, hopefully our draft picks can really help out Wemby. Look, big fan, don't know what to expect from Jaden Quaintance, to be honest, because he's injured now, not going to play in summer league. I love Terrace Reed Jr. and think he's going to be kind of that garbage man underneath. So I'm excited to see what he brings and what he plays like in summer league. And it's not as far as scoring 20-something point, it's just going to be what he does physically, how he looks, and attacks when it comes to the glass, the screens. Those are going to be the interesting things about Terrace Reed. I'm going to be very interested. Malik Brown, I don't know. I imagine he'll spend some time in the G League. But let's also not forget, I know Dylan Harper had a phenomenal end of the year, and everybody's hyper focused on what he can be and what he brings to this team, and for good reason. He's a great player. Don't forget about the strides Carter Bryant made throughout the year. And you talk about one of those guys that can space the floor, defend multiple positions, play the four. Carter Bryant could take a huge step this offseason and be a much, much more instrumental piece to the Spurs as they move forward into next year. So just something to keep in mind as we start talking about all these players, all these new players, all the players they can bring on the roster. Remember, every player that gets brought onto the roster that's a vet, whatever it may be, and Harrison Barnes is a good backup option for a Carter Bryant right now. But also don't forget about the guy that showed a lot of promise and growth throughout the season in Carter Bryant and the step he could potentially take into next year and solidifying himself into being one of those next guys off the bench that really helps you, especially with minutes and rest and the ability to have that defense

0: while also spacing the floor, which is something the Spurs desperately, desperately need as they move forward. This is Extra Innings with Pledger. I am James Pledger on 94.1 San Antonio Sports Store. Of course, you can always be a part of the show. We got our YouTube chat right here. Fred Villarreal actually asking. He's hoping the Spurs can bring in more veteran coaches on the bench to replace Sweeney when hurt. And you're right. I don't think veteran coaches are a bad idea to surround Mitch Johnson with. And it's going to be interesting to see how he fills out his roster as we move forward. Manuel 5196 says, Spurs drafted Carter Bryant to be a starter, hopefully, this year, so Julian can go to the bench. Maybe. That's a good... He could. But eventually, he's going to have to take that role from Julian, the same way Julian took that role from Harrison Barnes. And with the money that they're paying Julian, $15 million a year, that's good money in a de-escalating contract to be supplanted. And still, $15 million is good for a key role player that comes off your bench. Look at what Keldon Johnson's making right now. So I don't believe it's beyond the realm of possibility to think that a Carter Bryant can take that next step and supplant Julian Champagne despite him just getting that new deal from the San Antonio Spurs. I don't expect it immediately, but as the season goes on, it's something you could see. Or Carter Bryant, much like Dylan Harper, and this is something that I like to see more of the Spurs do with Dylan Harper this coming season. Maybe Dylan Harper, Carter Bryant, those are some guys that, while they come off the bench, are like Manu Ginobili in a way that, yeah, they're coming off the bench, they're playing starter-like minutes, and they're in the game when it matters late. And that's an important distinction because it's going to help make this team very amoeba-like in what they can do, both offensively and defensively, if both of them reach the potential that we think they can be. This is Extra Innings with Pledger. I am James Pledger. I appreciate all of y'all for riding along with me tonight. Don't forget, coming up in about an hour, we got Ecuador and Mexico. That game coming up on Fox. You're going to want to tune in for that. And, of course, the USA gets it going tomorrow. Speaking of getting going tomorrow, get going tomorrow with Rob and AJ as they start your day with the Morning Huddle from 6 to 10. Then Jason and Joe take you home from 2 to 6. We'll be back here tomorrow on Extra Innings with Pledger at 6 o'clock as normal. Until then, call your loved ones, check on them. You never know what people are going through in life, and a simple, hey, how you doing, can change everything. Until then, we'll see you next time. Good night, everybody.
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10: I'm Christine Lisi. Breaking news, 7 years after helping lead the Raptors to their first and only NBA championship, Kawhi Leonard heading back to Toronto. ESPN's Shams Charania reports Clippers agreed to send Leonard to the Raptors for a package that includes two first-round picks. Certainly, that shakes things up in the Eastern Conference, notes ESPN's Brian Windhorst.
11: This is a real balance of power shifting trade. This is the first one. This is the first major transaction that has changed the balance of power. The Heat have the potential to do that, but they aren't yet ready to contend. The Raptors are now ready to contend. The New York Knicks, for the first time since they got done with their parade, are going to sit up a little bit on this one. This changes how the Eastern Conference shakes out.
10: With the free agency window open, Warriors plan to pursue LeBron James. Cavaliers and Heat also expected to be in the James sweepstakes. LeBron not in a rush to make a decision on his next team. Lakers among the teams. Pistons restricted free agent center Jalen Duren is set to meet with. Detroit, though, not interested in any sign and trade and will match any potential offer sheet that he signs. Wizards not interested in trading forward Anthony Davis, and they are not listening to trade offers. GM Will Dawkins, a big fan of AD. Baseball, nightmare of a start for AL Cy Young frontrunner Cam Schlittler. For a Yankees team stuck in a five-game losing streak, surrendered home runs to Spencer Torkelson, Riley Green, Kerry Carpenter in the first inning. Green has taken Schlittler deep a second time. Detroit now leading the Yankees 6-1, bottom third. 9 strikeouts for Christopher Sanchez. He and the Phillies leading the Pirates 2-0 in the bottom of the fifth. White Sox up 9-1 on the Orioles, bottom four. 3 RBI apiece for Jacob Gonzalez and Junior Perez.
12: Hey, this is Rich Eisen. Coming up on Wednesday, the pressure's on for Team USA to move on in the knockout round. Plus, NFL training camp's right around the corner, and we've got Ryan Fitzpatrick, Tom Pelissero, and Todd McShay. That's Wednesday's Rich Eisen Show on Disney+, the ESPN app, and ESPN Radio.

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2: What a night it is to be a basketball fan. I'm Aaron Goldhammer. She is Tanitra Batiste. We are in for Amber and Ian on ESPN Radio, the ESPN app, Sirius XM Channel 80. 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Tanitra, we want to hear from Laker fans. 888-ESPN, 888-729-3776. Anybody upset out there in Laker Nation that LeBron's saying goodbye, or are all of you just happy and excited to be kissing off one of the best players in NBA history? Drew in Florida joins us on Amber and Ian on ESPN Radio. What's up, Drew?
3: Okay, let me make a couple points here. I've been a Laker fan my whole life. I was a season ticket holder when I got transferred out there. LeBron, this didn't happen today. This happened a year and a half ago when they got Luka. That's when the Lakers decided it's time for him to go. The family bus could not handle the salary cap and how to work it. So this man, Walter, comes in. He just spent $10 billion buying the Lakers. This is what I think is going to happen. Within 3 years, if they don't win a title with... I don't think Luka's winning a title with the Lakers. I just don't. He's too fat and slow. You're going to have to get rid of Reeves to get a center. If you look at the Lakers' history, when they have a center that's a dominant big man, look at the titles they collect. LeBron, yeah. Thank you for what you did. However, go back to Cleveland, okay?
2: Thank you. I know the Lakers. I agree, Drew. I can't agree with you any more than that.